0: by Eklund. Eklund just trying to conserve energy. Here comes Kaprizov getting the drop with speed across the line. Eklund forced him to the outside. Behind the net, centering play. Nice defense by Wenberg, and Eklund takes off. Can he get it? Eklund controls. Eklund tried to send it back, but Kaprizov stole it. Kaprizov stick handles back up to the Sharks line, but now he'll cycle back. As coach John Hines wants to make a change of players, Kaprizov will dump it backwards, and now it's Spurgeon on the ice with Boldy. Kaprizov's headed off, so Boldy will circle back. Eriksson Ek, Spurgeon, and Boldy. The Sharks have Wenberg, Eklund, and Liljegren. They've been out for a while. Here comes Eriksson Ek into the zone. Stops, watched by Liljegren, spins, gives to Boldy. Checked by Eklund, again forced to the outside. Boldy went behind the Sharks' net, moves up the right wing boards. He's watched by Liljegren, slides it back to Spurgeon. Spurgeon moves to his right to the slot, drops it back. Eriksson Ek drops for Spurgeon. Spurgeon heading to the left corner. Left it there for Eriksson Ek and Boldy. And Eriksson Ek's up back on the point with it to the left boards. To Boldy, he's dangerous. He's moving in, he's turning. The air are changing. They're getting fresh guys on. The Sharks still with the same three guys on the ice. Now it's Eriksson Ek trying to go in front. Saved by Askarov off of a tip by Faber. But the puck is out and it's controlled by Minnesota. Eriksson Ek back to Faber. He had that great chance. Little drop for Eriksson Ek off of Johansson, who's on the ice. Minnesota's changing again. Here's Kaprizov back out there shooting it, blocked by Liljegren. Right back to Kaprizov. Commanding performance by the Wild in overtime. Johansson drops for Kaprizov. He's got Johansson in front, but he doesn't get him the puck. Good defense by Liljegren. Kaprizov still with it. Slides to the right calmly. There's Johansson, watched by Wenberg. Wenberg forcing him out of the zone. All the way back, but Minnesota still's got the puck. And Faber gets the pass and moves in. To Kaprizov, to the middle. Johansson makes the move. Cuts behind in front. Faber tipped it right through the crease and wide. Minnesota gets the rebound. Eklund trying to get a piece of Kaprizov. He's chopping at him. Kaprizov hanging onto it. Throwing it behind the net. Goes right through the reach of Johansson. He gets it back off the right boards. Moves it up. Sends it across the ice to Faber. He brings it out of the zone. And Minnesota's going to change again. The Sharks have got to get new guys on the ice. But they can't. Minnesota moving in. Boldy's got it. Holding onto it. Stick handling. On the left wing side. 2 minutes left in overtime. Boldy's still on the ice. Boldy back skating. Throwing it over to Kaprizov, centering play, and Spurgeon cutting behind the defense, tipped it wide. Boldy's on the point. He slides to Spurgeon, moves into the slot, has it on his backhand. Back to Boldy. Boldy can't do anything with it. Now Kaprizov gets a shot. Kaprizov hands off to Boldy and heads for the bench. A headman feed there for Spurgeon. He had Wenberg beaten, but he couldn't do anything about it. Now Rossi, now to Boldy. Boldy shoots off the goalpost! And it ricochets out of the zone. Can the Sharks get off the ice and get somebody fresh on? Minnesota moves in with Boldy. Only two Sharks on the ice. A little drop pass and a save by Askarov. Taking it back to Celebrini. He's the new guy. He's got a semi-breakaway. Here's Celebrini. He scores! Macklin Celebrini just won it for the Sharks in overtime. Oh my goodness, what a finish. The Sharks get a 6-5 victory.
1: Well, it was a 3-minute and 45-second shift down in the defensive zone, and they battled and kept it out to the outside, and it was William Eklund who makes a change while the Wild come back and regroup the puck in the neutral zone. He's 3 minutes and 30 seconds into the shift. He's like, I need to get off the ice. He bolts to the bench. Celebrini sprints from the bench, back checks, breaks up that play, then that puck rattles around, wins a 50-50 puck battle, ends up on a breakaway going the other way, takes a page out of Eklund's book, slides one 5-hole, beats Wallstedt to the ice, ends the game, and that's a huge victory for the Sharks team to finish this road trip 500, and they get to have a fun flight home.
0: Wow, and a lot of Sharks are going over to thank Askarov for some pretty big stops there late in the third and in the overtime. Think about if you're the goaltender, and you were one, and you're a three-on-three situation, and the Wild changed four times. They had four different changes in the 3 minutes, and the Sharks still had the same three guys out there. Kudos to William Eklund for getting off.
1: Smart decision, and what we talk about all road trip is make the last save. Be the goalie to give yourself a chance to make the last save. And again tonight, Askarov did that, made the last save, and gave his team a chance to win. And it was a great decision by Eklund to change there. You knew how tired he was, and as soon as that puck got in the neutral zone, the Wild defenseman made a change too. So in 3-on-3, you do have the long change, so it's not as easy to change. He needed to get there. Celebrini busted his butt as soon as he got over those boards and made a great defensive play, which led to the offensive opportunity.
0: And so, in a final dramatic fashion, Macklin Celebrini gives the Sharks the victory, 6-5 in overtime with his sixth goal of a season. Stand by, we got more coming up on the Sharks Audio Network.
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0: I'm Dan Rusinowski, along with Alex Stalock. Tonight, in front of a crowd of 17,101 fans, the San Jose Sharks have done it again in overtime. Macklin Celebrini getting his sixth goal of the season, this one in overtime, after the Minnesota Wild made this touch-and-go game awfully nerve-wracking for the Sharks' defensive players. And the way that they scored the goal was so dramatic. The fact that the Sharks had three players on the ice for basically 3 minutes and 45 seconds, William Eklund finally gets off the ice surface and is able to get off in time to get Celebrini on the ice, and away he went.
1: Well, maybe that was Macklin's point of start me, put me out there right away, and then we don't have to go through the change. But, the opposing team, they send out the three they want out, and then, the Wild get to figure out who they're sending. But it was a great job by the Sharks three that started it. I mean, it kept the Wild to the outside. They had a couple looks where they tried going seam back door to the net, but it never connected, and you get one chance, and that's all it took Celebrini. You get the puck on his stick going through the neutral zone and coming in on a breakaway of speed.
0: Now, this is exciting regardless of how much experience you have on the ice. But tonight, Michael Misa also adds, because he scored his very first National Hockey League goal on a brilliant play from Timothy Liljegren early in the contest. Seems like another game. But Michael Misa right now is our guest with Alex.
1: Michael, how are we doing?
3: Good. How are you?
1: Congrats.
3: Yeah,
1: congrats,
3: thank you.
1: Buddy. You got the puck. Did you get the puck?
3: Yeah, I did.
1: Boy, put that in a safe spot. Hey, yeah. I got to ask before I forgot last game. What is the win song? Is it from the Book of Mormon?
3: Yeah, it is.
1: What's the title track to it?
3: I can tell you. I just know like the first three lines.
1: Okay. We were discussing that. We heard there was a possible rumor after your guys' trip to the Broadway show in New York, and we were trying to confirm if that was true, but it definitely is true, huh?
3: Yeah, we play it for like the first five lines and then just flip to another song, so that's the only thing anyone knows.
1: Oh, that's great. That's you can see the excitement in that group. Take us through that your first goal. It was obviously a great play up top by Liljegren, and Liljegren to keep that puck in, but tell the listeners kind of how that developed.
3: Yeah, I mean, for me, it's just trying to get to the net. I mean, that's where all the goals are scored. So, Liljegren made a nice play there, brought it down the wall, and I was fortunate enough to just be there for the rebound and pop it in.
1: Very, very well said. That's where all the money's made in this league. Another thing I love with this group, talk about the chemistry. Like, the two, they're winning New York, obviously dramatic fashion, OT again here tonight. But it just seems like this group is so close, and you guys love having a ton of fun.
3: Yeah, I mean, we played four games on the road, go 2-2. It's not the worst 500, so we got a good group in there. First line to fourth line, all our D, we goalies, we battle hard every night. I thought we played well tonight, so it was great to get the win here and have a good flight home.
1: Yeah, I was just gonna say, well, thank you for your time, Michael. Congrats! You'll always remember that one, and have a fun flight home. Enjoy it. That's the best part about these wins, is getting to fly home for a few hours with the boys after a big victory.
3: Yeah, no, I appreciate it. Thank you.
1: Well, it's an excited Michael Misa from the Sharks locker room after blasting a little Book of Mormon theme song, and that's pure enjoyment. And you love hearing the excitement in these kids' voices, and you see it on the ice as soon as they jump the bench when they win, and this team's going to do a lot more winning. A final, 6-5, Sharks beat the Wild tonight at Grand Casino Arena, and you're listening to the Sharks Audio Network.
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0: Back in Minnesota, a stunned crowd is leaving the Grand Casino Arena following a 6-5 San Jose Sharks victory in such dramatic fashion. Macklin Celebrini, the game-winning goal in overtime, but this game had so much more than that. So many different little crevices and nooks and crannies to this game. Some good defensive plays, some bad defensive plays, some great goaltending moments, and some spectacular scoring, including a couple of milestones that were either approached or reached tonight, mostly by members of the Minnesota Wild. But the most important thing that happened is that the San Jose Sharks ended up a road trip, four-game road trip, with a 2-2 record. I'm Dan Rusinowski with Alex Stalock here at Grand Casino Arena in St. Paul. It's your hometown. You know what it's like here to have an electrifying game. How does this one stack up?
1: It was right up there, that's for sure. I mean, this overtime is, the whole building was on their feet. They were getting loud. Their puck had possession the whole dang time, and it was not a ton of threats. It was puck possession and try to wear them down. I think they knew they had the Sharks group tired, and they were out there from the opening puck drop. But all it takes is one chance in 3-on-3. There's so much ice, and Celebrini makes a responsible defensive play, back checks back, and then picks up a loose puck that's laying on the wall and ends up winning the race to the net. And with his skill, he buries it. But in this building, when you get these fans going and you get a little momentum, and obviously they scored three goals in the third period to get the momentum back, it's a tough building to come in and win. And good for this young Sharks group to start to figure out ways how to win games in the National Hockey League.
0: Well, it's time for our Sharks Instant Replay to tell you how this exciting game went. And as was the case with every game on this road trip, the Sharks had a really strong first period. They had their skates on their toes. They were really pushing forward. They were forechecking. They were creating opportunities. And then they drew a penalty on Vinny Hinostroza for interference at 4:47 that led to a power play goal by William Eklund. Eklund moving in again, swinging onto the right wing boards, hanging onto it. Throwing it back to the right point, there's Orlov, back to Eklund in the circle. Drop for Celebrini, top of the right circle. Exchanges places with Eklund on the half boards. Now he moves into the circle, gives to Eklund, side of the goal, score! William Eklund, tic-tac-toe with Macklin Celebrini. Just surgical for Eklund to put the Sharks in front, 1-0 at 5:28 of the first. What a goal by William Eklund, his third of the season. Macklin Celebrini and Dmitry Orlov assisted on that Sharks power play goal. And then, about 8 minutes later, at 13:35, history made in Michael Mesa's life as the 18-year-old would get his first National Hockey League goal. Mesa moves in now for the Sharks. Offensive zone. Michael Mesa overskating on a return feed from Adam Gaudette. Will it be kept in? Good job by Liljegren to use his legs to keep that in play. Now he does a great stick handling move. Moves out to the front of the net. Save! Mesa! Score! Michael Mesa! His first National Hockey League goal and much of the work done by Timothy Liljegren. A brilliant stick handling move. Got the first attempt to the net and Mesa in the right place. Banged it in. The Sharks lead 2-0 with 6:25 to go in the first, and Michael Mesa has a moment to remember forever. What a moment that was for Michael Mesa, and kudos to Tim Liljegren for keeping the puck in and making that play because of what Coach Ryan Warsawski talked about in Coach's chalkboard, and that was his skating ability.
1: It definitely is, and it was an elusive play and a little deception. He kept his body on the outside of the blue line. He forced that Wild player to think that he was just going to retreat with the puck and take it out of the zone. He kept it in, then skated around to the far side of the ice and made space for himself and eventually got that puck to the crease, which led to an opportunity for Michael Mesa, who's standing on the doorstep and already knows where you score goals in this league. Like he said, get to the front of the net, the puck's going to go there. He did a great job, and he strong on his stick and whacked it into the back of the net.
0: Well, when it happens twice in a row, it becomes a trend, and when it happens three times in a row, it's a tradition. But we've got a trend going with the way this game went, because it was back and forth, just like it was last April when the Wild ended up winning in overtime by an 8-7 score. In this one, it was 2-0 Sharks. That was Mesa's first NHL goal, assisted by Tim Liljegren at 13:35 of the first, 2-0 San Jose. But Minnesota would get on the power play when Vinny Iorio took a high sticking call at 15:28. At 17:02, it was Marcus Johansson, the veteran, in front of the net. Johansson tried to slip it down low. It was deflected by Orlov, but Rossi got it back, and the Wild keep the pressure on. Right circle play across the ice. Faber to Rossi. He shoots. Score! That might have been tipped by Marcus Johansson right at the side of the goal. He had his stick down and the puck changed direction. And Minnesota, with their very, very successful power play, gets the goal with 27 seconds left on the penalty to Iorio and 2:58 remaining in the first period. So that makes the score the Sharks 2 and Minnesota 1. 2-1 at that point, and then only 32 seconds later, suddenly the game was all tied up. And that was really tough for the Sharks to take for a few seconds, but they just had to live with it. This tying goal was scored by Rossi, his second, assisted by Kirill Kaprizov at 17:34. So at the end of one period of play, it was a back-and-forth period. There were some good things, there were some bad things, but for the most part, the Sharks were on their toes, playing the forechecking game they wanted, and Askarov was pretty sharp in the net. Then San Jose, halfway through the second period, would end up taking a 3-2 lead, and it would be William Eklund who got credit for this goal. It would be his second goal of the game. Sharks steal it. Kurashev feeds it in front. Eklund, a shot. Score! The Sharks steal the puck, and Philip Kurashev does it. He spots Eklund breaking underneath the defense and gives William Eklund the puck, and he totally beats Volstead to make it a 3-2 Sharks lead. Eklund's second goal of the game, fourth of the year. You know, I think Kurashev took a page out of Colin Graf's playbook on that one, because he's been watching the way that Graf has been playing, sat out for a single game, and he's just using the skills that he has, and that was a really nice play.
1: Yeah, it was. He was in the right spot, and he was on the defensive side of the puck, and Kaprizov ended up with the puck in the defensive zone on the wall and tried making a play to the middle, but Kurashev, you know, maybe understanding why he wasn't in the lineup, and he was told, you know, play on the right side of the puck, play a little bit smarter where we can depend on you. And yet that's still in the offensive zone. He was on the D side of the puck. He wasn't going to allow an odd man rush. The puck gets turned over. Now Kurashev has the opportunity to now show his skill because the puck's on his stick. Makes a high-skilled play by throwing a little sauce pass between two wild defenders. Eklund's behind those D, and he gets an opportunity to go 1-on-0 against the goaltender, and he doesn't miss from there much, especially right now. He's been incredibly hot with the puck on a stick.
0: Okay, so that point it was 3-2. Eklund's fourth from Kurashev at 11:15 of the second. And then 19 seconds later, Ryan Reeves put his stick down in front of the net, and Barkley Gooder got to him. Sharks back in. They shoot. They score! How did that happen? Right in front of the net, Ryan Reeves, I think, is going to get credit for this. He had his stick down, the puck came in front, there was a big scrum in front, and now it's 4-2 San Jose. Well, basically, it was because on the dump-in after the faceoff, Dellandrea got the puck, and Barkley Goodrow was the recipient of that on the right-wing side. All he did was throw it to the front of the net, and Reeves is doing the smart thing. Put your stick down, use your strength to not allow anybody to lift it, and all of a sudden, it's in.
1: Yeah, and he's a hard guy to move, and you talk about second periods and how to play in second periods. I think that's what won them the game tonight, is they won that second period. They didn't let the game get away from them then, and they took control. They got the puck deep, played offense below the goal line, made smart chips, but yeah, just a simple play like that. Barkley picks up the puck behind the net, turns and fires it to the front. You got Reeves building the wall on the backside and hits a shin pad and goes in the net.
0: Okay, so 4-2 in favor of the Sharks at the end of two. And you knew that Minnesota would come out flying in the third because they were in a real pickle last night, losing 6-2 to the Utah Mammoth. And only one win in their previous six games coming into tonight. That would continue with the loss this evening. But they would outshoot the Sharks 17-5, and they would outscore the Sharks 3-1 to force overtime. Ryan Hartman picked up his third of the year from Kirill Kaprizov and Brock Faber at 4:28 on the power play to make it a 4-3 game. And then it looked like the Sharks got control of things again when Tyler Toffoli ended a four-game pointless drought with a power play goal at 7:52. Celebrini sends back. Now it's Orlov to Toffoli to Celebrini to Eklund. He's got it. He shoots. Stick save made from about 6 feet out by Volstead. 10 seconds left in the power play. Celebrini walking out of the corner. Center McPhee. Toffoli shoots. He scores. Tyler Toffoli from Macklin Celebrini. And the Sharks are ahead 5-3 with a dramatic power play goal. It was a great goal. It looked like the Sharks were in command again at 7:52 of the third. Toffoli's third from Celebrini and Eklund, 5-3 San Jose. But the Wild refused to quit, and Zeev Bouyim would make it a one-goal game with a flip to the net with lots of traffic in front. Back to action on the ice in the Sharks zone. Hartman backhands it around to Bouyim, back skates, throws toward the net, score! That hit something and wafted in the air and went over the left side of Askarov and into the net. And all Zeev Bouillon did was send it toward the goal, and that's all that mattered.
4: That is all that mattered. It was 5-4 at that point. Bouillon got his second goal of the season from Hartman and from Trenyan. And all of a sudden, the Wild were thinking about coming back and taking control the way they did last April when they beat the Sharks in overtime. In fact, the man who had four goals in that game, Joel Eriksson Ek, would get control just as goaltender Volstead was pulled for the extra attacker at 17:42 of the third. He tied the game. Wild win this faceoff. There goes the goaltender for the extra attacker. Kaprizov shoots, tip, score! That is going to be career point number 400 for Kirill Kaprizov. And it was tipped in front. Not sure if it went off of the man in front, Eriksson Ek, the defense. But it doesn't matter. It's 5-5 with the extra skater goal. That was an amazing goal, too. Eriksson Ek got credit for the goal at 17:42. Kaprizov, his third assist of the game. Career point number 400, assisting with Brock Faber also assisting on the play. And it looked like the Sharks are going to be back on their heels. And then it got even crazier in overtime. The San Jose Sharks had three players on the ice to start. Alex Wennberg, Tim Liljegren, and William Eklund. 3 minutes later, they were still out there because Minnesota was controlling. They were changing players. Everybody was fresh on the ice. Kaprizov actually had, I think, three different shifts.
1: Him in favor, for sure, had three different shifts.
4: When they came back on the ice, totally energized because of the rest that they had. Meanwhile, these poor three Sharks were still out there with the puck going around their own zone. Askarov had to make a couple of really big stops there, getting a piece of it. There were a couple of near misses, and then it finally came down to a decision by William Eklund to finally get off the ice because he saw a chance to do it, and jumping on the ice was Macklin Celebrini. Now Rossi, now to Boldy. Boldy shoots off the goalpost, and it ricochets out of the zone. Can the Sharks get off the ice and get somebody fresh on? Minnesota moves in with Boldy. Only two Sharks on the ice. A little drop pass and a save by Askarov. Taking it back to Celebrini. He's the new guy. He's got a semi-breakaway. Here's Celebrini. He scores! Macklin Celebrini just won it for the Sharks in overtime. Oh my goodness, what a finish. The Sharks get a 6-5 victory.
5: That was incredible.
1: It is, and they don't, these stars every night in the big moment, they shine, and throughout they want the puck on their stick when they have these opportunities, you got to go earn it like he did. He worked as hard as he could to get back, had to compete and win a one-on-one battle, but as soon as he did, it was a show of skill, and then the excitement part, seeing this team, how happy they are for one another. They can't decide to go celebrate with the goalie, or they need to go with the goal scorer, and the goal scorer wants to go say congrats to the goalie. It's just a good energy, and it's a fun group to watch, and a fun group to watch learn how to start winning consistently in this league.
4: Yaroslav Askarov gets his first win of the season. The San Jose Sharks win their second game in overtime on this trip. They're 2-5-2 for 6 points. Minnesota gets a point for losing in overtime. They drop back to 3-5-2, 8 points on the year. But John Hines' hockey club is 1-4-2 in their last 7 games, and they've got to solve some things, obviously, to get going. Meanwhile, the San Jose Sharks look like they're finding their game, and that's something great to think about when you come up to the homestand this week at SAP Center. Final score in overtime, the Sharks 6 and the Wild 5. That's it for our Sharks Instant Replay. This has been a presentation of the San Jose Sharks Audio Network.
2: This broadcast is presented by authority of the San Jose Sharks, solely for the private, non-commercial use of our radio audience. Any publication, reproduction, retransmission, or other use of the descriptions and accounts of this game without the express written consent of the San Jose Sharks is strictly prohibited.
4: I don't think there's any doubt about it, folks. The San Jose Sharks are going to be a very exciting team to watch, and you're going to want to be part of it at SAP Center. They come back home after a 6-5 overtime victory against the Minnesota Wild, with Macklin Celebrini getting a very dramatic overtime goal, while the Sharks were caught in their own zone with three players on the ice for over 3 minutes. Absolutely amazing, and it's something to build on for sure, along with that big victory at Madison Square Garden earlier in the trip. The other factor is that the Sharks went 2-2 on this road trip, and when this thing started, if you told anybody that's involved with the Sharks you're going to finish 2-2 and you're going to win some dramatic games, I think everybody would have taken it, and it feels pretty good if you're a Sharks fan.
1: Yeah, and you're going to beat some good teams and some tough buildings to pick up points, and any road trip, if you can get, you know, you can go 500 or better on, is a bonus. It's hard to go in opposing buildings in the NHL and win games in the hostile environments. And, you know, you're playing good teams. You look at the teams in this road trip, and they're tough teams, young, skill. You got veteran groups and different ways you have to win games. And, you know, two of them took overtime, but it says a lot about your group. And you won, you claw back in, you have a lead, you give it up. And you got to stay with it, and it's just, it's a learning process. And to win consistently, it's the little things. And you don't want to win every game 6-5 and 5-4, whatever it may be. You want a little lower scoring game. But the Sharks have no problem with the offensive side of the puck right now. They can score. They got skill. It's figuring out the defensive side and try to limit the goals against. You know, you don't want to be up 4 or 5 goals against. You want to be down in the 2 consistently on a nightly basis.
5: Here tonight, the San Jose Sharks win in dramatic fashion. In overtime, 6-5 on the strength of a Macklin Celebrini game winner. Time now for our three stars. Here's Alex Stalock.
1: Tonight's third star for Minnesota, the Minnesota boy, Brock Faber, who had 3 assists and was one of the guys in the overtime that made 3 changes to the Sharks 0. And second star, Macklin Celebrini, a goal and 2 assists. I feel like you say his name in the 3-star category almost every night with multiple points and eventual game winner. And then your first star, Sharks, William Eklund. 2 goals, 1 assist. It was around the net all night. Puck is finding a stick right now, and when it's finding a stick, that puck's finding the back of the net. Another incredible game for William and for those Sharks to have a fun road trip home.
5: William Eklund also getting under the skin of Kirill Kaprizov more than once during the game. The little battles like that have been really enjoyable to watch during the course of this road trip. We've had a few of them during the course of these games. We'd like to thank everybody for tuning into our broadcast. Whenever the San Jose Sharks are on the ice, we're right here on the air giving you all of the exciting play-by-play coverage. Our statistician for tonight's game was Herman Solomon. The on-site engineer here in Minnesota is Adam Van Konat, and our studio engineer at Network Central is Brian Welsh. For Alex Stalock, I'm Dan Rusinowski, reminding you once again of tonight's final score. The San Jose Sharks 6, the Minnesota Wild 5 in overtime. 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Until then, thanks a lot for being with us. We say so long from Minnesota.
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1: We're in the spotlight today with the number two overall draft pick in the 2026 NHL entry draft. He is Ivar Stenberg, a big part of the Sharks' present and definitely future. Ivar, welcome to San Jose. I understand this is your first time in Northern California. What's it been like so far?
2: Yeah, thank you. It's been super good. Fun to see San Jose and the facilities and stuff like that. So super fun and everything has been so good.
1: Well, you are very highly regarded. We watched you play in the World Championships. We've seen you in the World Juniors. We've seen you perform for your organization. Tell us what you think are your best qualities as a hockey player. What type of hockey player you are that's going to help the San Jose Sharks?
2: I think my hockey IQ, my hockey sense, how I see the game, and also how I work. I like to compete, hate to lose, and I can play in all situations, so I think that's going to help the team in the future.
1: How old were you when you started to play this game?
2: Around 4 or 5, maybe. Started pretty early. My big brother played, so I just followed him to the rink and, started playing.
1: Well, we've seen your big brother play for the St. Louis Blues. He's the number one draft pick of that team a couple of years ago. Was he a big influence on you picking up the sport because he was playing already, or did you have more of a history? Did your parents play the game or anybody else?
2: My dad played, so I think he was the guy that makes all the three brothers start to play. So, I think my dad's took me up to the rink with my brother and we started to play and love the game.
1: Did he play pro?
2: No, he didn't. He played on a low level in Sweden.
1: But that's what got it all started. And you say there are three brothers, so we know about Otto and we know about you, but who's the third brother and how old is he?
2: His name is Knut. He's 16 and he plays in Frölunda under 18 and it's a defenseman.
1: Frölunda, it's a very, very esteemed organization. A lot of people talk about playing for that team and having a lot of pride in it. I remember Ville Peltonen, who played for the San Jose Sharks. He played for Frölunda, and there were a few others. I think Henrik Lundqvist might have played there, a couple of other guys. How did you get attached to Frölunda?
2: My hometown is pretty close to Gothenburg, so... Yeah, even since I started to play, like, Frölunda's always been my team. So, when I was growing up, they had some really good players. And, the Lundqvist brother played, so it was pretty easy to, like, start following Frölunda and, like, dreaming about to play in Frölunda.
1: So you're 4 years old, you get on the ice, your brother's already skating. And you get a chance to go into the Frölunda club because it's obviously a variety of levels from youth all the way to the pro team. What was it like for you to finally play for that team?
2: It was super special. It's like it was my favorite team growing up. So to be able to play in that organization and play from under 16 up to the 18 was super special and something I really like. And it was like a dream.
1: I know that Frölunda had a lot of players on it that eventually got to the National Hockey League, but did you follow the NHL even then or not?
2: No, a little bit. Just heard good stuff about the league and like was dreaming about playing the best league. So I didn't watch, but for sure I was like wanted to play in the show.
1: Here we are coming to San Jose. You're finally drafted second overall. Everybody was talking about you being prepared for that as well as any other. What about representing your country? Tell us about that.
2: It's a huge honor every time you put on that jersey. Even if it's an under 16 training game or if it's a world championships, it's it's the same thing. But a huge honor every time.
1: Who were your hockey heroes growing up? Your absolute favorite players to watch?
2: I like the Sedins. Crosby for sure. Crosby is the biggest one for me. So, the Sedins and Sidney Crosby.
1: Well, Sidney Crosby has unbelievable hockey IQ, which is one of your strengths. He also has a very competitive engine. He always is competing, kind of like Macklin Celebrini does for the Sharks. Would you say that being competitive is one of your strengths too?
2: I think so. I think I love to win and hate to lose, and I think that's one of my biggest strengths, that I love to compete.
1: What do you know about the San Jose Sharks and the organization so far?
2: A really good organization. Have something really good going on with all the young players, and with Celebrini, Smith, Misa, those guys. So they have something really good going on.
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1: We're visiting with Ivar Stenberg, San Jose Sharks' second overall draft pick from 2026, in the spotlight today. And Ivar, I want to get back to the World Championships. As I remember, you were playing a lot with Lucas Raymond, who plays for the Detroit Red Wings. He's a very technically sound hockey player, and I imagine it's got to be easy to play with him. But what about representing your country at that level when you're playing against men, you're playing against the World Championship teams for all the other countries?
2: Yeah, super, super fun. It was the first time playing with and against NHL guys too, so that was really special and something I will take with me my whole life.
1: A lot of people, when they play in the Swedish Hockey League as a teenager, as you did, they find that it's an adjustment. They have to learn how to play against men. They have to be able to adjust their game. It seemed that you really took well to that. What was the key to that? What was so important for you to be able to do that?
2: I think like the team we had with the old guys who's been in a game for a long time and like wanted me the best and wanted me to be better and grow as a player every day. I think that helped me pretty much. And my coach, and also how I was, like I was feeling, I was getting better and better, and then I was confident.
1: So when you were drafted, you pretty much knew that the San Jose Sharks were very likely to take you once that Gavin McKenna was selected by the Toronto Maple Leafs. What did it feel like to get drafted second overall?
2: Yeah, it's so sick. Like you dreamed of that moment in your whole life. And yeah, be a high draft pick is so special. And yeah, like you get emotional. Like you work so hard, your parents has helped me so much, my brothers, like it's so many guys that have been there for me, and finally reached that NHL draft, and a little step to say thank you to everyone who has helped me.
1: Well, one of them obviously is your brother Otto too, and he was drafted in the first round by St. Louis before that. So what was it like when you saw him get drafted in the first round? What did that mean to your family?
2: Yeah, super, super much. Like, it was so special. He was a first rounder. And it was in Nashville, so it was a really fun place. And it was meaning a lot to me and my little brother.
1: A lot of things you have to find out about San Jose. Obviously, it's not the same weather as Sweden. It's a little bit different here, even in the wintertime. One player that you played with, if I'm not mistaken, Jacob Peterson, he played for the Sharks for a little bit. Have you had a chance to talk to him about what San Jose might be like?
2: We talked a little bit. He said he was lucky with his places in both NHL and American Hockey League. So he loved it here, and told me it was a perfect place to play hockey.
1: Tell me a little bit about your goals now. Now that you've been drafted, now you want to get the next step and become a member of this team. What's it going to take?
2: Work hard, have a good summer, improve as much as I can, and try to be so ready I can.
1: Judging by what I saw in the World Championships, you have your game on pretty well. You're very competitive. You're in position a lot. What are the things that you feel you have to work on?
2: A little bit more attack mindset, shoot the puck, take the puck to the hot area, stuff like that, and also be stronger, faster, stuff that will help me play against men in a faster and better league.
1: One thing that people tell me whenever they come to the NHL for the first time is that the first thing that they notice is how strong everybody is, that it's so different than any other league, even the Swedish Hockey League. Are you expecting that?
2: Yeah, I do. I remember when I was going from under 20 to the A team in SHL. It took some games to like learn how to play and if you get some games and get stronger, it's gonna not be easy, but it's gonna help me.
1: One thing that happened when you got drafted is I'm understanding that Mike Lancelbrini called you on the telephone to congratulate you. What do you know about him as a player?
2: Yeah, a little bit like a starstruck moment. He's one of the best in the world, so yeah, he's so good with the puck, shoots good, he does everything so good, so unbelievable player.
1: And what about Michael Misa, too? He's another guy that's really fast and competitive, and he's very skilled and has good vision on the ice. He's another center iceman that you never know you might play with.
2: That would be a dream, too. I played against him once, and super, super good hockey player, and he feels like a super good guy, too. So, yeah, I would enjoy to play with him.
1: Do you know anybody else in the Sharks organization, players that you might have played with or against before? I'm thinking like Matthias Haveland played over there before he came here. Or are these guys just all a little bit older than you?
2: Yeah, a little bit older. I know like Bystedt a little bit, mm-hmm. Same agency, and yeah, been on ice with him sometimes. So yeah, I know him a little bit.
1: So what would it mean to you to see this team win a Stanley Cup? That's the goal of every hockey player. And what would that mean to you to be a part of that?
2: Yeah, it's for sure a dream and something I will work so hard to get happen. And when you get drafted by our organization, you want everything. You want to give everything to help the team win a Stanley Cup.
1: We've talked a lot about hockey, but I want to talk more about you. You say you have two brothers. How big is your family beyond that? Do you have a lot of cousins, a lot of people that are rooting for you?
2: Yeah, I have two brothers, Knut and Otto, and then I have three cousins on dad's side, three brothers, and then two cousins on my mom's side, one girl and one boy.
1: What do you like to do away from hockey when you're not playing? What's your favorite pastime?
2: I like to play golf, hanging out with friends and family.
1: You realize that this is one of the best golf areas in the world, only an hour away from Pebble Beach. That would be something to play that, wouldn't it?
2: I heard that, but first, focus on hockey.
1: We like to hear that answer, too. We are very excited about having you here. I want to congratulate you again on your draft selection, and we're looking forward to calling a lot of games in which you're excelling for the Sharks. Best of luck.
2: Thank you so much.
0: 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Welcome to the Sharks Training Camp Report.
1: Alex Wenberg certainly has endeared himself to the fan faithful at SAP Center, and you're back for another season. How excited are you to get going?
3: No, so excited. I mean, obviously, this period before, you're kind of just waiting for the season to start. So good summer skates, good to get to see everyone again. But right now, I mean, you're eager to just get back on the ice and get to practice and games going. So,
1: as you look back at it, what did last season mean to the team for its development to become a Stanley Cup contender?
3: No, it means a lot. I feel like it's a great step in the right direction. Obviously, we're still not happy yet. Like, the goal is to be a contender, go to the playoffs, and make some damage there. But from what we have, like the young guys, how much they grow and what we're building on, and kind of like the identity of our team, we feel like it was a good step in the right direction. So it's something really good to build on, and I think everyone's excited to be even better.
1: How about Mack Lancelbrini? 115 points, broke the record as a Sharks player for any single season, was captain of Team Canada in the World Championships. What else can this kid do?
3: Yeah, he can go on and on. I mean, it's never ending. No, I mean, he's just an amazing player, amazing person. So there's not a guy you're more happier for to have all the success. So, and then what's awesome about it is that he's our leader. He's the guy who leads the way. He's going to be the front face of this franchise for a long time, and is just so happy to you see what he can do to help out this team. So it's just great to see the success in heaven. I'm even more excited to see what he can do this year as well.
1: What about what the team has done to sort of back that up now? I mean, they've put in a couple of veteran defensemen, Jacob Trouba, Darnell Nurse. You got a young guy like Michael Kesslering, big guy that has a lot of promise. What about that idea to provide that support defensively for what is happening up front?
3: No, I think it's great. I mean, obviously, we got a lot of size into it, a lot of big D-men, a lot of I feel like physicality as well. I think that's something that's good as well. And we have to be a team that's tough to play against. And I mean, we have a lot of skill. We have a lot of guys who can shoot the pucks and make moves, but also guys who wants to play physical as well. So I think that adds in a ton for us, but also the fact like a lot of D-men that comes in with Nursey and Trouba has a lot of experience. They played in the playoffs. They're been leading their former teams who come in here as well to bring a little bit of outside perspective and some knowledge there. I think that's going to help the team as well.
1: While Macklin was captaining Team Canada in the World Championship, on the other side, Ivar Stenberg was playing for Team Sweden as an 18-year-old. Yes. I saw him playing with Lucas Raymond. He didn't have any problems playing with him. What about the excitement of this young kid coming to this organization right now?
3: No, amazing. Obviously, a hell of a player. I didn't know him from before, but like getting to know him as well, he's a great kid as well. So really excited to see him like in his first camp as well. I bet there's just a lot of happening, a lot of emotions going in for it, but I mean, just for him to just relax and play his game, because I mean, we've seen on the ice that he has that skill, he has that ability to change the game. So it's going to be fun to see, and who he's going to play with and what chemistry he's going to have. So, but it's, yeah, excited time to see all these young kids coming up and just making a difference.
1: Another one, Michael Misa is learning how to be a National Hockey League center iceman. You know how difficult that can be. What do you make of his progress?
3: No, I mean, obviously, I feel like last year, I think, like I said, it's a lot. First, everyone's looking at you. He's also second overall, so the pressure is on. And a lot of things happening, but for him, I think he handled as a pro as well. But for him right now, I think it's a great opportunity to take another step. And I think, I mean, looking at him, just watching him skate and like just like his off-ice as well, you've seen that he's been working a lot on it. So just a great player and a person that I think is really going to make a difference this year and take another step. So, which is like a good thing. Right now, he's all these young guys putting pressure on our older ones to step up as well. So I think it's a great chemistry we have, that all the young, and we can all feed off each other.
1: How about the family update over the course of the off season? Tell us what's going on.
3: And a baby girl came a month ago. So right now the household is full of babies, I was going to say. But no, it's awesome. I mean, obviously we couldn't be more happy. My wife is just the best. She's the true. He just helps everything. He just makes it so easy for me as well. So I just appreciate her a lot. So, but right now, yeah, I mean, she's ready to watch some hockey as well. So we're excited to bring her.
1: Obviously, with the contract extension and everything else that happened in your life, the new addition to the family, seems like you're pretty comfortable living in Northern California.
3: Yeah, I love it. I mean, obviously, we got to fly in early to have the baby as well. So we've been here since July 1st, and I can really see we're Cali people right now, you know? We're enjoying the good weather. We're enjoying everything around it, the community. So for us, this really feels like a second home. So we're stoked to be here, and couldn't be happier with the extension and everything that happened. So, yeah, a lot of good things.
1: Fans are as excited about an upcoming season as they've ever been with all of the changes to the team, with the development of the club last year. With that excitement comes expectation. How do you manage the expectation?
3: No, I mean, you just got to be real with it as well. I mean, obviously, a lot of expectation now. We got to be better from the start that we haven't been in the previous years. But I think it's good as well. I mean, you want to have those butterflies. You want to be a little bit nervous and feel a little bit like people expecting from you. But that's when you play your best game as well. So obviously, you can listen, no offense to the media and all that, but it all matters here is the team here and what we can do together. So we just got to stay true to ourselves, play with our identity, and just stick together. I think that's going to help us have success.
1: We're looking forward to seeing all of that, Alex. Thanks a lot, and all the best.
3: Thank you very much.

0: Athletic as usual, and this one is about the NHL pipeline, and you've got the San Jose Sharks at the top of your list. So just to clarify for everyone, define pipeline, because I think that, and you even talked about it in the article by saying this doesn't mean the rebuild is over by any means. What does pipeline mean in terms of how you're identifying all these talents?
1: Sure. So it's not a pure NHL prospect ranking. It's based on age criteria. It's based on every player in the organization that's under the age of 23. So for, you know, for better way to phrase that is the last five draft classes. In the 2022 to the 2026 draft class, pretty most of the players that were picked in that range will be eligible for this evaluation. I do it this way because I find, and the Sharks are a great example, like someone like Chernyshev or Smith, Sam Dickinson, where if you use a strict games played criteria, you graduate players, and then the Sharks are going to be like 15th or something like that, or 10th, but that doesn't really reflect, I think, the future projection for this team. And the degree of young talent, like if Sam Dickinson was in the OHL, he would put up huge numbers. And it doesn't make sense to graduate him because he wasn't, and he has, you know, kind of an up and down season. So that's why I use age instead of games played to define a prospect for the purpose of this exercise. Even if the Sharks are like kind of an extreme example where you will have the rare cases where there's an elite NHL player already, but who is under the age of 23. That happens like once every 5 to 7 years, you know, Matthews or whatever, McDavid, like that happens, but it's exceedingly rare.
0: Yeah. And this is one of those rare times where you do have a Macklin Celebrini at the top of that list, and he had an incredible year in year number two when he really took that leap to show everyone that he could be one of those top elite players in the NHL. He was obviously star at the Olympics. In terms of where he's at in his complete game as a 20-year-old, are, like you just alluded to, a Matthews or McDavid, are those the only, you know, modern references you have right now?
1: Well, I mean, it's easy to compare him to Crosby. I mean, it's just the way he plays, and you see what he saw at the Olympics, and like that's the name that comes to mind. Not saying that it's a perfect comp. There's some differences, but in terms of like he's much more like those, like how Crosby was at that age, as opposed to how McDavid, or, you know, he's not a, you know, explosive a skater as McDavid. He's not the, you know, Matthews is more of a pure offensive guy. The same thing. This Celebrini is more of a well-rounded two-way player to go with the elite offense. You know, he's a level above Matthews, in my opinion, at the same age. So I think Crosby makes more sense, I think. But you have to, obviously, that's going way back there, too. Like Crosby's teenage years in the NHL, where obviously he was dominant.
0: No, he was, he was a stud back then. And it's fun to watch people make that comparison, especially because what they're specifically citing, I think, is the level of compete or just how insane they are out there on the ice. And I was talking to somebody the other day who they were saying that what really stuck out to them is that how tough he is on the puck, how he'll go and win those battles. And he isn't the biggest guy in the world. He just kind of has that madness about him where he's deciding in real time. You can see it. I'm going to go win that puck battle and take it back the opposite direction.
1: And it's exciting that he's able to win a lot of those battles already, as a, you know, when he was a teenager, you know, when he gets his man strength, when he enters his, you know, early to mid 20s here, you know, he should take even more of a step in that regard.
0: Yeah, no, it's going to be fun. Number two on your list, you have Michael Misa, who we got to see in limited capacity last year. We saw more of him the second half, and I think we started to see the potential of what he would become. When you were looking at Michael Misa in the second half of last year, what did you start seeing?
1: Second half was very promising. His first half, his World Juniors, was just okay. Like the second half, though, like he showed you why he was a second overall pick. You know, high-end skating, high-end creativity in his game. He has a direct way in terms of how he creates offense. The pace that he can create offense with is something that's very exciting. You know, I think you look at Misa, the production was good. It wasn't great. I think long-term, you're still looking at a pretty good offensive player. I don't know if you're looking at an elite offensive player. But I think where San Jose has to be happy is I think he can be a perfect number two center for that team. Like, I think, on another NHL team, he could be like a below average number one long term. But I think you don't need him to be that in San Jose. I think like he's got a lot of indicators as a play driving center as he continues to progress here that's going to make a real difference for this team at even strength.
0: With the Sharks having so many players in this pipeline that you identified that are top-level talents, does it almost make it easier for their development that so much of the spotlight will be on Macklin Celebrini and there won't be as much attention on these other prospects, whereas other teams, each of these up-and-comers might get more individual, of a look under the microscope?
1: I definitely think in terms of Misa and Stenberg, it helps a little bit. I mean, Misa and Stenberg, obviously both second overall picks. When you're a second overall pick forward, you're expected to produce and produce at a very high level. These guys will now get to ride shotgun with Mac and in some regard on that power play. And he's going to be able to create, I think, whoever gets to play on that line with him at even strength is it's a prime opportunity. And, whether it's going to be Chernyshev or Stenberg or Smith, there's definitely a lot of opportunity that will go around, and obviously Mac's going to get the tough matchups. So if Misa is not on a line with him, but he's not going to be playing against other teams' best defensemen either.
0: Yeah, no, well said. Again, we're joined by Corey Promen of The Athletic here on the Sharks Audio Network. Let me ask you about Ivar Stenberg, because you just referenced him and one of the two number two picks the Sharks have. Everyone is so immediately saying, oh, he's NHL ready. He's NHL ready. And not that I think that he is not, but have you yet been able to identify traits from a player that's being drafted that says they're more quote unquote NHL ready than maybe to somebody else? Because we've seen that in the past where a guy who was drafted later in that first round ends up being that everyday player, whereas a guy who has a higher pick, say their top five, it might take a little bit longer for them to, situate themselves in the lineup. I always get a little bit skeptical, and I'm basing this on nothing specifically, but when everyone says, oh, Stenberg's NHL ready, I'm like, I don't think we know that until we see him in the NHL.
1: Yeah, it's perfectly fair. I mean, I think people are basing not just on how well he played against men at both the SHL and the World Championship level, which included NHL players. So I think that's part of the analysis. 5'11", whatever he is, 5'11 and a half.

0: Wars. So I think he has a good chance. I'm not going to sit here and absolutely guarantee it or guarantee a high level of success next season, even if he does play in the NHL, because he is still a teenager. But I think what he showed against men last year, like, that was pretty unique. Like, that's, he was one of the better teenage SHL players I can remember. And, you know, he goes to the World Championships, and he's plays at a very high level. Like, I think he plays in the NHL next year. Is he going to have immediate success? Maybe, maybe not. But I think, like I said, they have a lot of talent there in San Jose, and he's going to have some really skilled players to play with. So I think he's got the opportunity there to have success right away.
1: Did you make much of the arguments that had him as the number one overall pick as opposed to McKenna?
0: I think it was a coin flip between them, to be perfectly honest. Like, yeah. It's like, I lean McKenna just because the skill level for me is a little bit higher, but I think you could argue Stenberg's more of a playoff-type player, too. So, like, I think over the course of the career, McKenna gets more points. But I could see the argument that Stenberg will win more playoff games. Like, I'm not saying that's what's going to happen, but I think it was close enough that I could see reasonable minds disagree.
1: I had an interesting person who shall remain nameless, but tell me that if Keaton Verhoef had not gone to college this past year, that they thought he would have been the top defenseman picked overall. And, you know, that's up for debate, but you obviously have him listed high in your ranking of the Sharks pipeline, third overall ahead of Stenberg. What do you see when you look at him and watch, especially his size out there on the ice?
0: I think he just checks every box. He's, like I said, he's huge. He skates well for his size. He has skill. He can make a play. He has a big shot. He competes hard. Yeah, and I agree with the assessment there. I mean, this is a guy who scored 20-plus goals as a 16-year-old in the Western League while being super athletic and playing, you know, big minutes on Team Canada as a 16-year-old at the U18 Worlds. I still think he had a good year in college. Like, I know he didn't dominate, but I still think he was an important player on a top team there with North Dakota. I think people got worried a little bit on his hockey sense, which I don't think is a major asset, but I think it's good enough. I think you could have reasonably disagreed with him versus Chase Reed. Mm-hmm. Disagreed with him versus Carson Carls, but like, I don't know. He played on the same team as Carls and Dax and Rudolph twice in the past 18 months. He played with the Hlinka Gretzky last summer, and he played at the World Juniors with Carls. The Hlinka Gretzky with Rudolph and Carls, and the U18 prior spring with Carls and Rudolph. And each of those events, he was better than both of them. So I that was just how I felt. I know that wasn't what the NHL believed, but time will tell.
1: Igor Chernyshov is one of the players that I think everyone is sleeping on a little bit in the San Jose Sharks pipeline, just because he's not as high of a pick. He has not had the same type of hype around him. But when I watched him last year, both at the AHL level and when he came up to the NHL, you know, he has kind of that uprighting skating stance like McDavid. It's not as explosive, but he's a freight train on the wings. Like, once he gets momentum going, like, good luck trying to stop him. Get the puck away from him. I think that he has the ability to be a consistent goal scorer in the NHL. Do you agree with me that he's a guy who's maybe slipping under the radar for the way that people view the Sharks?
0: In some way, yeah. I mean, I think everyone knows he's really good. He had a really good year, but I think, like, he's a guy who deserves to be talked about with all those other names we're mentioning right now. Like, he's a top flight young player. Like, you know, the size, skating, skill, heaviness combination, like, that's, like, he has every indication that he's a premium young talent right now in the NHL.
1: Yeah, his speed, I think people are going to become more and more wary of in defense. And I see that quick little, you know, cross step like we see with McDavid. And it's just like, ooh, I'm going to be curious about what this develops into in a couple of years. Tell me about Sam Dickinson, because last year I think that his season very much echoed or mirrored a lot of what we saw from Michael Misa. With defensemen, it's always a longer development path. You know, depending on who you ask, they can say 100, 200 games, and maybe even more than that. But I think that What I'm really curious about is to see if the reins get taken off him and he's allowed to be more creative offensively. Because I think in his rookie season, he was told, don't worry about offense. We need you to.

0: get your sense about you in terms of what it takes to defend in this league.
1: Right. And I think the level of offense is going to be the question there. Obviously, in the year before that in the OHL, he had a lot of offense. He was the best defenseman in the OHL, put up huge numbers there for London. I think when people were evaluating him as a junior, that part of his game was a minor question. I think everyone sees how amazing a skater he is and the size, and they can see a guy who's going to make a lot of stops and kill penalties and be a tough minutes guy long-term in the NHL. I think the level of puck moving there is a minor question. He was, a year older than Misa, so you're 19 versus 18, which I think is a minor distinction. And Misa obviously is, had that great junior track record of scoring too. I do like Dickinson. I think you're still looking at a guy who could be maybe like a number four defenseman long term, maybe a three. Maybe we'll see with time what he ends up being. I think obviously the strength of this team is up forward. Because you mentioned, we didn't mention Smith yet, I think we Fairhoff, Dickinson, Ryan Lynn, I throw Leo Shalin Willanius into that mix. These are all really good defensemen, particularly Fairhoff. But I don't know if any of them outside of maybe Fairhoff, I don't know if any of them quite rise to like that premium level like some of those forwards do.
0: Yeah. Again, we're talking to Corey Pronman here of The Athletic on the Sharks Audio Network. I do want to get to Will Smith in a second, but I want to ask you about Quentin Musty, because he is the guy who I'm waiting to take that leap. And I think that the Sharks are with a logjam of forwards right now. And injury happens. We'll see what happens in terms of when he gets his opportunity. But there have been so many times where I've looked at his game and thought, I like what I'm seeing here. I think that when he gets that opportunity to take the jump, he will be able to play. He's had some injuries at times. He's had some inconsistencies. I just feel like he's that guy. There's a little bit of a slow burn, and we're kind of waiting to see. What do you think the holdup is with his game right now?
1: Yeah, I think you could say that about a couple of the Kuda players. You could say that about Philip Biestedt. Mm-hmm. You could say that about Cam Lund. They're all probably guys who are on the cusp right now. They're all kind of fighting for one spot on the team. I think with Musty, it's been inconsistency, like you said, because I think everyone sees the big man with the high-end hands and hockey sense and scoring ability. His pace is just okay. His effort level can come and go. So I think that's really been the issue. But when he's on, he looks like a middle six wing.
0: Mm-hmm. No, he looks fun, and I'm excited to see when we get that next level. Will Smith, you're right. We haven't talked about him yet. Last year, he had the shoulder injury, which caused him to miss some time. I think if that injury doesn't happen, he continues to break out at an even more rapid rate than he was already ascending to when that injury initially happened. I think the only knock against him at times is maybe he shies away from physicality, and I think that's probably because he doesn't have the quote-unquote man's body yet. But some of the creativity, some of the passes, I think he's got a better shot than he lets on himself, because I think he's been a little bit gun-shy. And I think that there is a sense from the Sharks that they want him to be more selfish, even though he sometimes chooses to pass first. What do you think that he needs to show this year?
1: Yeah, I think that's all fair. I think just kind of like Stenberg, but even more so because Smith was drafted as a wing, I think getting Misa into the organization was really a blessing for Smith, because it allows him to become a full-time wing. There isn't that pressure to eventually push him back to the middle. He can play with Misa or play with Celebrini long-term here and really just let his offense flourish. Like, I don't know if there's like really major criticisms of him. Obviously, I think if you're asking him to turn into a hard to play against guy, he's never been in that. So I don't know why he would like all of a sudden become that. But I think getting to the inside a little bit more would be nice. He's never really been that, but I think it's not unreasonable to ask of him to get to the inside a little bit more consistently. But I think you just love the elite playmaking, the skill, the offensive instincts that he has, and I think he's in a perfect position to be a major point producer there for a long time and a big part of their power play.
0: Yeah, and it will be fun to see what they can do on the power play this year for the Sharks, who I think they will have two power play units as opposed to what it was last year where Macklin Celebrini stayed out.
1: You think Stenberg starts on the first unit or second unit?
0: I would think probably second unit, but I do think there is the chance that if he shows well, then they can try and get themselves a little bit more spread out on the two units. But last year, the power play was essentially just Macklin Celebrini staying out there for 2 minutes and them kind of rotating the guys around him. It'll be interesting. The other question that I have is what they're going to do in terms of who plays up top, which what I would assume would be Macklin and Will Smith. I think the natural complement there is Chernyshov up top, because then you have both Macklin and Chernyshov are very fast in different ways, and then you can have Will Smith float in space. But I could also see an argument for Stenberg. I would just predict that with Stenberg, they would start him this year, even though it could mean some more responsibilities, putting him on the third line next to Alex Wennberg. You get the two Swedes who understand each other. But these are great problems to have, Corey. This was not the Sharks team and the situation we were talking about the last couple of years. I mean, what are your expectations for the Sharks this year? Because as you wrote in your article, that the rebuild isn't over, but it's clear that they have a lot more to work with now.
1: Yeah. Last year obviously was a strange year in that I think if you look at a lot of the underlying numbers for the Sharks, they weren't overly promising, but it felt like Macklin just kind of willed them into a playoff race.
0: Yeah.
1: And it didn't feel like they kind of, you know, the rest of the team really played like a playoff team throughout the course of 82 games. Mm-hmm. So I'd be hesitant to say this is going to be a playoff team, you know, this year. But I think as long as they can continue to compete for a playoff spot, that I think you're happy, because I think you're still looking long-term that there's going to be that year, I think, in the next 5 years. I don't know whether it's this year or the year after. Eventually, these young players will develop to the point where they're ready to take that next step together.
0: Yeah.
1: But I think you just don't want it to go the way that sometimes these rebuilds go, like how it went in Buffalo for a lot of years, where like you kind of take the step forward and then you kind of go backwards and you never get out of it. You won't take positive progression, play important games in the spring. So I think that's the base expectations. Obviously, if they make the playoffs, I thought that'd be fantastic for them. But I don't know if that's quite realistic at this moment, but I wouldn't rule it out.
0: Corey, I will let you go, man, because I know you've got stuff to do, but I appreciate your time as always, and I'm sure I'll be bugging you again soon. All right, man?
1: Thank you.
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5: We welcome the director of sports brand for Upper Deck, Paul Zickler, to our broadcast on the Sharks Audio Network. And Paul, I know that collecting hockey cards is as part of the sports life. Tell us a little bit about just the whole science and the sport of collecting these days.
6: Well, it is stood the test of time, Dan, to be honest with you, right? We've been an NHL and NHLPA partner for over 36 years. And something we take pride in. But with all of the digital advances, over the last few years, especially, you know, that 2.5 by 3.5 physical hockey card still, fans and collectors get quite excited about. And, we continue to see sort of growth in the category, especially in hockey. And we were really excited with having the rookie showcase event in Chicago to align with the national. There's just a lot of excitement around the game of hockey, and especially around hockey cards.
5: It's usually the first thing that young people remember about following individual players. They enjoy going to a game. They get excited about the sport. And then they start trading collector cards. And of course, the famous things that happen are if you have somebody's special rookie card or if you have a superstar player. I remember getting a Bobby Orr card when I was a youngster and being so excited about that. Do you still see some of that today?
6: Oh, of course. Yeah, everyone, rookie cards drive our business for sure. Collectors are just so excited, and fans, to sort of get that first card, that first season card for their favorite player. But that's one of the unique, I think, elements that has really grown the game of hockey, is these young kids are coming in, they're starting with Bedard in 23-24, then Macklin obviously 24-25, and then last year with Matthew Schaefer, and these guys are having a direct impact on their clubs, and they're superstars right out of the gate. They're showing a lot of their personality. And I think that's why we're starting to see a lot of maybe non-traditional hockey card collectors now focusing in on hockey, because these young kids are having a direct impact on the clubs.
5: What about the direct impact that Macklin Celebrini of the San Jose Sharks is having on your business?
6: Most recently, someone uncovered his 24-25 Upper Deck Series 2 Gold Outburst Young Gun card. It's a 101, so it's extremely rare. There's no autograph on that card. It's his one-of-one Young Gun. So it's pretty exciting to see that sort of going on right now.
7: That card set a record, $1.281 million auctioned off to a lucky bidder. Amazing.
5: Technology has changed the game a little bit. There's a lot of electronic things going on. Players want to utilize some of the elements for content creation. Was that part of the showcase that that you created?
6: Yeah, I think that's what you're starting to see a little bit more and more in hockey, is that a lot of these players are showcasing their personalities, and they're starting to build their own brands. And we really, you know, it's important to obviously get some of those elements that helps us promote the cards for the upcoming season. But a lot of it too is also introducing to them into the sort of the elements behind collecting and hockey cards. And so we actually brought all 21 rookies, including Quinton Musty and Philip Bystead from your San Jose Sharks, to the National, and we sort of introduced them. They did some box breaks. They did some interviews. They interacted with the collecting community, and I think it really opened their eyes just in terms of how many people are collecting hockey cards these days and how much of a rage it is.
5: What about the international impact? I mean, Philip Bystead is from Sweden, and Quinton Musty is a U.S. citizen from Buffalo. But what about the impact of international hockey and the players coming from Europe and other parts of the world?
6: Yeah, I think obviously the growth of the international game, too, with having the success of the Four Nations face-off and then the Olympics, you know, we are continuing to see, you know, large growth in those markets. And something that's unique to Upper Deck is we do have an online e-commerce platform, Upper Deck ePack, where collectors can purchase physical cards, you know, all over the globe. So, you know, it is really about sort of introducing the community to our products on an international scale, but it's also the growth of the international game that it really has helped that. And that was one of our big initiatives with the National. You know, we really feel like hockey's on a growth trajectory in the U.S. as well. And, you know, we want to make sure that, you know, we introduce hockey cards to maybe some of those collectors that have traditionally not collected hockey, because there is a lot of interest in the game and in the collecting community, you know, from a hockey perspective.
5: What's the most important card you've ever owned?
6: You know what? That is a funny question, Dan. You know, and usually that's a question I like to ask people too. It's not usually the most expensive card. I'm from Vancouver. Obviously there for the 94 run with Pavel Bure. So I like some of his old Young Guns cards. Him and his brother have some pretty historic ones. You know, and then obviously any autograph I can get of Pavel Bure, that's usually in my collection. But most recently, obviously, really excited just about the current rookies and Matthew Schaefer, just all of the things he did off of the ice, in addition to his performance on the ice. I have a couple of his Young Guns, and obviously, Gavin McKenna will be sort of, one of the highly sought after, and Ivar Stenberg, who's an exclusive spokesperson of ours. You know, I'm hoping he lines up against, beside Macklin this season. I think, he's going to be a great addition to the San Jose squad, and he's a great kid as well.
7: The players involved, including Sharks prospects Quinton Musty and Philip Bystead, really got an eye-opener as far as the business of hockey is concerned, beyond just shooting pucks and doing skating drills. Tell us about how you think the impact went.
6: I think it was a really cool experience for the players as well, just to see how we all have one common goal, and that is really to grow the game of hockey and the NHLPA players, and sort of bring all of those voices together and sort of in a unified front. You know, I think that was also had some big impact on the players and where we want to take hockey specifically. And, you know, it was neat to see those elements come to life this year at the showcase.
5: One thought about the San Jose Sharks. Obviously, there's a great deal of excitement about Macklin Celebrini and his contributions to the game now and in the future. But how much of that has risen the profile of the Sharks in the Upper Deck world?
6: Oh, massive. You know, when you think of sort of the big collecting hotbeds. You know, a lot of them, obviously Canada has a big following, but it's usually the Eastern Corridor, right? Chicago, New York, sort of the colder climates, you know, but with the growth and sort of the success specifically of the Sharks, we're starting to see more collector communities pop up in these locations. And similar with obviously Matthew Schaefer, and it will, and Toronto obviously will be sort of already well established, but specifically in San Jose, we are starting to see a resurgence or sort of growth in that collecting community specifically, with Macklin being there, and same with Will Smith, right? He was a rookie not too long ago. They have a great relationship. You know, they're doing some unique inscriptions. They're having fun with their signatures, and they're connecting with the collecting community. And I think all of those elements, in addition to their play on the ice, Dan, you know, are factoring in sort of where, why we're seeing growth in the, in that specific region.
5: All of this is really exciting. Paul, thanks very much for being with us.
6: Hey, Dan, we appreciate you helping promote the category and can't wait for Puck Drop.
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0: On Thursday, September 17th, at the start of training camp, Sharks superstar Macklin Celebrini spoke with the media.
8: Hey, Macklin.
9: Welcome back.
8: Thanks. You know, you've been here for about a month or so, or a few weeks. Just how much excitement do you feel around town for the Sharks, you know, this coming year compared to even the past couple of years?
9: Yeah, it's pretty cool. Walking around talking to people, people coming up to us on the street just saying how excited they are about the season. We didn't really get that the last couple of years, so it's cool to see the excitement from the fans.
10: Macklin, with excitement comes expectations. You guys were close last year, but didn't make the postseason. What are the expectations going into this season for you guys?
9: I think make the playoffs. That's, I mean, what we're focused on. That's our goal, and I mean, it's a long road, 84 games, and I mean, there's a lot of work to be done and a lot of growing to do, but I think ultimately that's what we're striving for.
10: In your role as a leader, has it changed more in terms of just being more vocal, or have you changed at all?
9: No, I haven't changed at all. I'm not going to really change who I am.
11: When you look at the last couple of seasons, the starts have been trouble. What's the difference this year to getting off to a good start than maybe your first year?
9: I think just getting everyone on the same page right away. That's systems, that's the way we want to work, the way we want to play. I think just getting everyone on the same page and working together, I mean, I think that's going to be a really big factor for that.
12: Macklin, every player wants to win, obviously, but what's it like to now start the season in that mindset of being kind of in a win-now mindset as opposed to you're building for something or you're rebuilding or whatsoever?
9: Yeah, I think that kind of goes into, like, having those expectations. Like, you'd rather have expectations and want to win and kind of be fighting for it every night instead of looking for it to the next couple of years. I think that's where the focus has shifted for our group is this year and kind of taking the steps necessary to make the playoffs and have that experience.
13: Yesterday you guys had your media day, so just off the ice, how are you feeling about the group's chemistry so far?
9: It's great. I think a lot of us have been here for the last couple of weeks, kind of get to know each other and get familiar with each other, which is great. And I mean, it's still been just a short period of time, so there's a lot of time to get more comfortable with each other.
12: How do you improve as a player, and where do you want to improve coming off of last season?
9: Yeah, I think, I mean, I'm not really going to get into the details, but I mean, I think one of the main factors is turnovers. I turned the puck over a lot last year, and some of that goes into decision making and kind of being smart with the puck and not making those high risk plays all the time. Sometimes it's necessary, but I think just finding a little bit more of a balance, and that goes into playing the right way to win.
11: You know, in 2025 offseason, a lot of the headlines where you went to go train with whoever this summer was everybody went to go train with you. What does it mean to see that kind of headline come in where guys appreciate the way you train and want to do what you do as off-season training?
9: Mm-hmm. Yeah, I honestly didn't really think about it like that. I mean, I have a few good buddies that wanted to come in and skate with our group, and unfortunately this summer it was very public, our skates and the videos that came out, which was different, and but it was cool. It was cool that guys were able to come out and kind of get together.
11: How did you get away from those cameras? I know you've talked a lot about, you know, we've asked you how you're handling things like that, but how did you in your own time get a chance to kind of step away from the game and reset a little bit?
9: Did you reset? Yeah, I took a little break, but I mean, whenever you're at the rink, it's kind of hard to hide from them.
12: Is that a weird feeling to have so many eyes on you, if not the hockey world's eyes on you? Is that at all a weird feeling, or what kind of feeling is that now to work with that?
9: I mean, I don't think it really changes anything I do or what I do, so I don't know if it affects me too much.
13: This summer you were also able not only to train but to spend time with some actors. What's it like to see, you know, that perspective of, you know, like being famous and a celebrity and just talking to Belmont and, you know, what he does?
9: That interview was awesome. Yeah. Just getting to talk to him, kind of figure out what goes into his life and every day of being an actor and going to set, and that was stuff I've always really been curious about, so that was a lot of fun to do that interview and learn that stuff.
13: Have you been friends with any actors before, or is this your first one?
9: I don't think I've, no.
14: How do you feel in hair and makeup? Is that a comfortable space for you when you're having...
9: Yeah, that's happened a couple times now. It's a little weird.
10: At 7-1, what's it like seeing Alexander on the ice?
9: Oh, it's pretty cool. I think it just... Yeah, he's just so much bigger than everyone else. So, I mean, probably what you'd expect.
15: Macklin, you mentioned the importance of getting on the same page. How much more challenging is that with a shorter camp and only so many practices and a couple of preseason games, I guess?
9: Mm-hmm. No, it's definitely a challenge, which is why we kind of got here early to try to get everyone together. But, I mean, with the new guys and guys that are coming in, I think... it's still going to take some time to develop and develop that chemistry and kind of get together, but I mean, we got a week and a half here to do it, and then throughout the season just kind of building through it.
15: What do you want to set? You know, Will Smith's going to have a lot of attention on him too as this year. How do you see his game growing in year three here?
9: Yeah, I mean, I guess we'll see, but he's he came out and skated with the group in Vancouver, and then we skated out in Boston for a little bit, and I think everyone sees the kind of work he puts in, and I mean, I think a lot of guys were pretty happy with how he came into camp.
15: You talked about how the need to cut down the goals against this year for this team. How can the forwards and the D-men just better help support your goalies, I guess, this year?
9: Mm-hmm. Yeah, I think it's just that responsibility with the puck, understanding situations and timings in the game. I think that's, we still have a really young group, and I mean, that's what our coaches have kind of tried to preach on us, is understanding the time and place for some of those plays, and I think that's where some of the new guys that we brought in will help us a lot with their leadership and the experiences that they have had with other teams going to playoff runs. I think just talking through it, I mean, we still have guys on our team that from last year that have gone through it, but I think just more voices preaching the same message will be
15: Mike Greer maybe talked to you guys last night. Was there kind of a team meeting there? And if he did, like, what was his message to you guys?
9: Yeah, I mean, it was same as probably every team, just introductory videos, getting to know everyone, introductions of staff and all that stuff for the whole camp, and just a couple messages that he had for our group and the coaching staff had.
12: Jumping off of Curtis's question about the guys that you've added, I mean, it probably started with even Kiefer during the season last year. To see Mike bring in the types of players that he brought in, what kind of impression did that leave with you? In terms of those, the kind of guys and the experience that he brought in?
9: Yeah, I think I mean, like I said, those guys will help us a lot. Just, I mean, Darnell, Truba, Marchman, all those guys have been on winning teams and kind of have that experience, been around a lot of teams that have won and or gone to the Cup Final and been to those rounds of playoffs. So I think just that experience and having them kind of preach the same message as a whole will just help us kind of get through those tough times.
8: And for yourself in self-assessment of your season last year, and you brought it up a couple of times, obviously a great season for you, but kind of the primary thing maybe that you want to change or improve in your game is kind of the turnovers and the timing of it, right? Like know when to go, know when to not go. Is that kind of for yourself the number one thing?
9: Yeah, for sure.
8: And also I wanted to ask just on the fun side, just how's living with Will Smith so far?
9: It's awesome. It's me, him, and Ethan Cardwell right now, and every night we're figuring out what to do for dinner and keeping the house clean, so no, it's been a lot of fun.
8: Is Ethan, like, renting out a room from you?
9: Yeah, he's just staying with us for now.
8: Oh, okay.
11: A lot of golf talk in that trio?
9: Lots of golf talk. I mean, Ethan's a plus three, so he's he has a lot to teach us.
11: I wanted to ask you, I just watched the Guess the NHLer video. That looked like that was a lot of fun, especially to do it with Jumbo. Take me through a little bit what that's going on. Are you trying to, like, what are you looking for? Are you looking for how somebody skates? Like, it just, the way you guys, I remember you mentioned gear. How do you go through that process, and how much fun was that?
9: That was a lot of fun. It was tough, though, because they could lie. They could lie about, and, like, they could just change their story midway through. So it was, like, there was really no way to figure out who was actually the player, but I mean, I knew my brother in there, but I can't believe I didn't recognize Toph.
11: Especially when you said Vegas and all
9: that,
11: right?
9: Yeah.
16: Macklin, I'm sorry if you've already addressed this, but how does getting the extension done and knowing that you're going to be here long-term affect your mindset?
9: Mm-hmm. I think it's a good feeling just knowing that I'm going to be here, getting it done before the season. I didn't really want it to be hanging over my head throughout the season, so just have that locked in and know that I'm going to be here for the next 6 years. It's a good feeling going forward.
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1: Alex Wennberg certainly has endeared himself to the fan faithful at SAP Center, and you're back for another season. How excited are you to get going?
2: No, so excited. I mean, obviously, this period before, you're kind of just waiting for the season to start. So, good summer skates, good to get to see everyone again. But right now, I mean, you're eager to just get back on the ice and get to practice and games going. So,
1: as you look back at it, what did last season mean to the team for its development to become a Stanley Cup contender?
2: No, it means a lot. I feel like it's a great step in the right direction. Obviously, we're still not happy yet. Like, the goal is to be a contender, go into the playoffs and make some damage there. But from what we have, like the young guys, how much they're growing, what we're building on, and kind of like the identity of our team, we feel like it was a good step in the right direction. So it's something really good to build on, and I think everyone's excited to be even better.
1: How about Macklin Celebrini? 115 points, broke the record as a Sharks player for any single season, was captain of Team Canada in the World Championships. What else can this kid do?
2: Yeah, he just can go on and on. I mean, it's never ending. No, I mean, he's just an amazing player, amazing person. So he's not a guy you're more happier for to have all the success. So, and then what's awesome about it is that he's our leader. He's the guy who leads the way. He's going to be the front face of this franchise for a long time, and is just so happy to you see what he can do to help out this team. So it's just great to see the success in him, and I'm even more excited to see what he can do this year as well.
1: What about what the team has done to sort of back that up now? I mean, they've put in a couple of veteran defensemen, Jacob Trouba, Darnell Nurse. You got a young guy like Michael Kesslering, big guy that has a lot of promise. What about that idea to provide that support defensively for what is happening up front?
2: No, I think it's great. I mean, obviously, we got a lot of size into it, a lot of big D-men, a lot of I feel like physicality as well. I think that's something that's good as well. And we have to be a team that's tough to play against. And I mean, we have a lot of skill. We have a lot of guys who can shoot the pucks and make moves, but also guys who wants to play physical as well. So I think that is in a ton for us, but also the fact like a lot of D-men that comes in with Nursey and Trouba has a lot of experience. They played in the playoffs. They're been leader in their former teams who come in here as well to bring a little bit of outside perspective and some knowledge there. I think that's going to help the team as well.
1: While Macklin was captaining Team Canada in the World Championship, on the other side, Ivar Stenberg was playing for Team Sweden as an 18-year-old. Yeah. I saw him playing with Lucas Raymond. He didn't have any problems playing with him. What about the excitement of this young kid coming to this organization right now?
2: No, amazing. Obviously, a hell of a player. I didn't know him from before, but like, get to know him as well. He's a great kid as well. So really excited to see him like in his first camp as well. I bet there's just a lot of happy. A lot of emotions going in for it, but I mean, just for him to just relax and play his game, because I mean, we've seen on the ice that he has that skill, he has that ability to change the game. So it's going to be fun to see and who he's going to play with and what chemistry he's going to have. So, but it's, yeah, excited time to see all these young kids coming up and just making a difference.
1: Another one, Michael Mesa is learning how to be a National Hockey League center iceman. You know how difficult that can be. What do you make of his progress?
2: No, I mean, obviously, I feel like last year, I think, like I said, it's a lot. First, everyone's looking at you. He's also second overall, so the pressure is on. And a lot of things happening, but for him, I think he handled it as a pro as well. But for him right now, I think it's a great opportunity to take another step. And I think, I mean, looking at him, just watching him skate and, like, just, like, his off-ice as well, you've seen that he's been working a lot on it. So just a great player and a person that I think is really going to make a difference this year and take another step. So, which is, like, a good thing. Right now, he's all these young guys putting pressure on our older ones to step up as well. So I think it's a great chemistry we have, that all the young and we can all feed off each other.
1: How about the family update over the course of the off season? Tell us what's going on.
2: And a baby girl came a month ago. So right now the household is full of babies, I was going to say. But no, it's awesome. I mean, obviously we couldn't be more happy. My wife is just the best and just the true. He just helps everything and just makes it so easy for me as well. So I just appreciate her a lot. So, but right now, yeah, I mean, she's ready to watch some hockey as well. So we're excited to bring her.
1: Obviously, with the contract extension and everything else that happened in your life, the new addition to the family, seems like you're pretty comfortable living in Northern California.
2: Yeah, I love it. I mean, obviously, we have to fly in early to have the baby as well. So we've been here since July 1st, and I can really see we're Cali people right now, you know? We're enjoying the good weather. We're enjoying everything around it, the community. So for us, this really feels like a second home. So we're stoked to be here, and couldn't be happier with the extension and everything that happened. So, yeah, a lot of good things.
1: Fans are as excited about an upcoming season as they've ever been with all of the changes to the team, with the development of the club last year. With that excitement comes expectation. How do you manage the expectation?
2: No, I mean, you just got to be real with it as well. I mean, obviously, a lot of expectation now. We got to be better from the start that we haven't been in the previous years. But I think it's good as well. I mean, you want to have those butterflies. You want to be a little bit nervous and feel a little bit like people expecting from you. But that's when you play your best game as well. So obviously, you can listen, no offense to the media and all that, but it all matters here is the team here and what we can do together. So we just got to stay true to ourselves, play with our identity, and just stick together. I think that's going to help us have success.
1: We're looking forward to seeing all of that, Alex. Thanks a lot, and all the best.
2: Thank you very much.

0: 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Now, here's your host, Ted Ramey.
1: We now join us on the Sharks Audio Network. It is Corey Proman of The Athletic. Corey, what's up, man? How are you?
2: I'm doing well. Thanks for having me again.
1: Yeah, always a pleasure talking to you, man. And you've got a new piece out with The Athletic, as usual, and this one is about the NHL pipeline, and you've got the San Jose Sharks at the top of your list. So just to clarify for everyone, define pipeline, because I think that, and you even talked about it in the article by saying this doesn't mean the rebuild is over by any means. What does pipeline mean in terms of how you're identifying all these talents?
2: Sure. So it's not a pure NHL prospect ranking. It's based on age criteria. It's based on every player in the organization that's under the age of 23. So for, you know, for better way to phrase that is the last five draft classes. In the 2022 through the 2026 draft class, pretty most of the players that were picked in that range will be eligible for this evaluation. I do it this way because I find, and the Sharks are a great example, like someone like Chernyshev or Smith, Sam Dickinson, where if you use a strict games played criteria, you graduate players, and then the Sharks are going to be like 15th or something like that, or 10th, but that doesn't really reflect, I think, the future projection for this team. And the degree of young talent, like if Sam Dickinson was in the OHL, he would put up huge numbers. And it doesn't make sense to graduate him because he wasn't, and he has, you know, kind of an up and down season. So that's why I use age instead of games played to define a prospect for the purpose of this exercise. Even if the Sharks are like kind of an extreme example where you will have the rare cases where there's an elite NHL player already, but who is under the age of 23. That's happens like once every 5 to 7 years, you know, Matthews or whatever, McDavid, like that happens, but it's exceedingly rare.
1: Yeah. And this is one of those rare times where you do have a Macklin Celebrini at the top of that list, and he had an incredible year in year number two when he really took that leap to show everyone that he could be one of those top elite players in the NHL. He was obviously star at the Olympics. In terms of where he's at in his complete game as a 20-year-old, are, like you just alluded to, a Matthews or a McDavid, are those the only, you know, modern references you have right now?
2: Well, I mean, it's easy to compare him to Crosby. I mean, it's just the way he plays, and yeah, you see what he saw at the Olympics, and like that's the name that comes to mind. Not saying that it's a perfect comp. There's some differences, but in terms of like, he's much more like those, like how Crosby was at that age, as opposed to how McDavid, or, you know, he's not a, you know, explosive a skater as McDavid. He's not the, you know, Matthews is more of a pure offensive guy. The same as this, Celebrini is more of a well-rounded two-way player to go with the elite offense. You know, he's a level above Matthews, in my opinion, at the same age. So I think Crosby makes more sense, I think. But you have to, obviously, that's going way back there to like Crosby's teenage years in the NHL, where obviously he was dominant.
1: No, he was, yeah, he was a stud back then. And it's fun to watch people make that comparison, especially because what they're specifically citing, I think, is the level of compete or just how insane they are out there on the ice. And I was talking to somebody the other day who they were saying that what really stuck out to them is that how tough he is on the puck, how he'll go and win those battles. And he isn't the biggest guy in the world. He just kind of has that madness about him where he's deciding in real time. You can see it. I'm going to go win that puck battle and take it back the opposite direction.
2: And it's exciting that he's able to win a lot of those battles already as a, you know, when he was a teenager, you know, when he gets his man strength, when he enters his, you know, early to mid 20s here, you know, he should take even more of a step in that regard.
1: Yeah, no, it's going to be fun. Number two on your list, you have Michael Mesa, who we got to see in limited capacity last year. We saw more of him the second half, and I think we started to see the potential of what he would become. When you were looking at Michael Mesa in the second half of last year, what did you start seeing?
2: Second half was very promising. His first half, his World Juniors was just okay. Like the second half, though, like he showed you why he was a second overall pick. You know, high-end skating, high-end creativity in his game. He has a direct way in terms of how he creates offense. The pace that he can create offense with is something that's very exciting. You know, I think you look at Misa, the production was good. It wasn't great. I think long-term, you're still looking at a pretty good offensive player. I don't know if you're looking at an elite offensive player, but I think where San Jose has to be happy is I think he can be a perfect number two setter for that team. Like, I think, you know, I think on another NHL team, he could be like a below average number one long-term, but I think you don't need him to be that in San Jose. I think like he's got a lot of indicators as a play driving center as he continues to progress here, that's going to make a real difference for this team at even strength.
1: With the Sharks having so many players in this pipeline that you identified that are top level talents, does it almost make it easier for their development that so much of the spotlight will be on Macklin Celebrini and there won't be as much attention on these other prospects, whereas other teams, each of these up-and-comers might get more individual, of a look under the microscope?
2: I definitely think in terms of Misa and Stenberg, it helps a little bit. I mean, Misa and Stenberg, obviously both second overall picks. When you're a second overall pick forward, you're expected to produce and produce at a very high level. These guys will now get to ride shotgun with Mac and in some regard on that power play, and he's going to be able to create, I think, whoever gets to play on that line with him at even strength is it's a prime opportunity. And, you know, whether it's going to be Chernyshev or Stenberg or Smith, there's definitely a lot of opportunity that'll go around, and obviously Mac's going to get the tough matchups. So if Misa is not on a line with him, but he's not going to be playing against other team's best defenseman either.
1: Yeah, no, well said. Again, we're joined by Corey Promin of The Athletic here on the Sharks Audio Network. Let me ask you about Ivar Stenberg, because you just referenced him and one of the two number two picks the Sharks have. Everyone is so immediately saying, oh, he's NHL ready. He's NHL ready. And not that I think that he is not, but have you yet been able to identify traits from a player that's being drafted that says they're more quote unquote NHL ready than maybe to somebody else? Because we've seen that in the past where a guy who was drafted later in that first round ends up being that everyday player, whereas a guy who has a higher pick, say their top five, it might take a little bit longer for them to, you know, situate themselves in the lineup. I always get a little bit skeptical, and I'm basing this on nothing specifically, but when everyone says, oh, Stenberg's NHL ready, I'm like, I don't think we know that until we see him in the NHL.
2: Yeah, it's perfectly fair. I mean, I think people are basing it not just on how well you put against men at both the SHL and the World Championship level, which included NHL players. So I think that's part of the analysis. 5'11", whatever he is, 5'11 and a half, wingers who are not elite skaters. He's a good skater. Like, that usually doesn't make the jump right away. I think where everyone gets excited about him is his compete level, he's a high level competitor to go with the elite offense. And I think that combination there gives him a real chance to play right away, because he showed he could win battles against men, not obviously in the way that Celebrini can, but he did it at a good level last year. And he showed that he's the guy that coaches rely on, that can play to even strength, win pucks along the boards. So I think he has a good chance. I'm not going to sit here and absolutely guarantee a high level of success next season, even if he does play in the NHL, because he is still a teenager. But I think what he showed against men last year, like, that was pretty unique. Like, he was one of the better teenage SHL players I can remember. And, you know, he goes to the World Championships and he's plays at a very high level. Like, I think he plays in the NHL next year. Is he going to have immediate success? Maybe not. But I think, like I said, they have a lot of talent there in San Jose, and he's going to have some really skilled players to play with. So I think he's got the opportunity there to have success right away.
1: Did you make much of the arguments that add him as the number one overall pick as opposed to McKenna?
2: I think it was a coin flip between them, to be perfectly honest. It's like, I lean McKenna just because the skill level for me is a little bit higher, but I think you could argue Stenberg's more of a playoff type player too. So like I think over the course of the career, McKenna gets more points. But I could see the argument that Stenberg will win more playoff games. Like, I'm not saying that's what's going to happen, but I think it was close enough that I could see reasonable minds disagree.
1: I had an interesting person who shall remain nameless, but tell me that if Keaton Verhoeve had not gone to college this past year, that they thought he would have been the top defenseman picked overall. And, you know, maybe that's up for debate, but you obviously have him listed high in your ranking of the Sharks pipeline, third overall ahead of Stenberg. What do you see when you look at him and watch, especially his size out there on the ice?
2: I think he just checks every box. He's, like I said, he's huge. He skates well for his size. He has skill. He can make a play. He has a big shot. He competes hard. Yeah, and I agree with the assessment there. I mean, this is a guy who scored 20-plus goals as a 16-year-old in the Western League while being super athletic and playing, you know, big minutes on Team Canada as a 16-year-old at the U18 Worlds. I still think he had a good year in college. Like, I know he didn't dominate, but I still think he was an important player on a top team there with North Dakota. I think people got worried a little bit on his hockey sense, which I don't think is a major asset, but I think it's good enough. I think you could have reasonably disagreed with him versus Chase Reed. Mm-hmm. Disagreed with him versus Carson Carls, but I don't know. He played on the same team as Carls and Dax and Rudolph twice in the past 18 months. He played with the Hlinka Gretzky last summer, and he played at the World Juniors with Carls. The Hlinka Gretzky with Rudolph and Carls, and the U18 the prior spring with Carls and Rudolph. And each of those events, he was better than both of them. So that was just how I felt. I know that wasn't what the NHL believed, but time will tell.
1: Igor Chernyshov is one of the players that I think everyone is sleeping on a little bit in the San Jose Sharks pipeline, just because he's not as high of a pick. He has not had the same type of hype around him. But when I watched him last year, both at the AHL level and when he came up to the NHL, you know, he has kind of that uprighting skating stance like McDavid. It's not as explosive, but he's a freight train on the wings. Like, once he gets momentum going, like, good luck trying to stop him. Get the puck away from him. I think that he has the ability to be a consistent goal scorer in the NHL. Do you agree with me that he's a guy who's maybe slipping under the radar for the way that people view the Sharks?
2: In some way, yeah. I mean, I think everyone knows he's really good, had a really good year, but I think, like, he's a guy who deserves to be talked about with all those other names we're mentioning right now. Like, he's a top, like, young player. Like, you know, the size, skating, skill, heaviness combination, like, that's... Like, he has every indication that he's a premium young talent right now in the NHL.
1: Yeah, his speed, I think people are going to become more and more wary of in defense. And I see that quick little, you know, cross step like we see with McDavid. And it's just like, ooh, I'm going to be curious about what this develops into in a couple of years. Tell me about Sam Dickinson, because last year I think that his season very much echoed or mirrored a lot of what we saw from Michael Misa. With defensemen, it's always a longer development path. Depending on who you ask, they can say 100, 200 games, and maybe even more than that. But I think that what I'm really curious about is to see if the reins get taken off him and he's allowed to be more creative offensively. Because I think in his rookie season, he was told, don't worry about offense. We need you to get your sense about you in terms of what it takes to defend in this league.
2: Right, and I think the level of offense is going to be the question there. Obviously, in the year before that in the OHL, he had a lot of offense. He was the best defenseman in the OHL, put up huge numbers there for London. I think when people were evaluating him as a junior, that part of his game was a minor question. I think everyone sees how amazing a skater he is and the size, and they can see a guy who's going to make a lot of stops and kill penalties and be a tough minutes guy long-term in the NHL. I think the level of puck moving there is a minor question. He was, a year older than Misa, so you're 19 versus 18, which I think is a minor distinction. And Misa obviously is, you know, had that great junior track record of scoring too. I do like Dickinson. I think you're still looking at a guy who could be maybe like a number four defenseman long term, maybe a three, maybe, you know, what, you know, we'll see with time what he ends up being. I think obviously the strength of the team is at forward. Because you mentioned, we didn't mention Smith yet, you know, but I think we Fairhoff, Dickinson, Ryan Lynn. I throw Liel Schallen, Willanius into that mix. These are all really good defensemen, particularly Fairhoff. But I don't know if any of them outside of maybe Fairhoff, I don't know if any of them quite rise to like that premium level like some of those forwards do.
1: Yeah. No. Again, we're talking to Corey Pronman here of The Athletic on the Sharks Audio Network. I do want to get to Will Smith in a second, but I want to ask you about Quentin Musty because he is the guy who I'm waiting to take that leap. And I think that the Sharks are with a logjam of forwards right now. And injury happens. We'll see what happens in terms of when he gets his opportunity. But there have been so many times where I've looked at his game and thought, I like what I'm seeing here. I think that when he gets that opportunity to take the jump, he will be able to play. He's had some injuries at times. He's had some inconsistencies. I just feel like he's that guy. There's a little bit of a slow burn, and we're kind of waiting to see. What do you think the holdup is with his game right now?
2: Yeah, I think you could say that about a couple of the Kuda players. You could say that about Philip Biestedt. Mm-hmm. You could say that about Cam Lund. They're all probably guys who are on the cusp right now. They're all kind of fighting for one spot on the team. I think with Musty, it's been inconsistency, like you said, because I think everyone sees the big man with the high-end hands and hockey sense and scoring ability. His pace is just okay. His effort level can come and go. So I think that's really been the issue. But when he's on, he looks like a middle six wing.
1: Mm-hmm. No, he looks fun. And I'm excited to see when we get that next level. Will Smith, you're right. We haven't talked about him yet. Last year, he had the shoulder injury, which caused him to miss some time. I think if that injury doesn't happen, he continues to break out at an even more rapid rate than he was already ascending to when that injury initially happened. I think the only knock against him at times is maybe he shies away from physicality. And I think that's probably because he doesn't have the quote unquote man's body yet, but some of the creativity, some of the passes, I think he's got a better shot than he lets on himself because I think he's been a little bit gun shy. And I think that there is a sense from the Sharks that they want him to be more selfish, even though he sometimes chooses to pass first. What do you think that he needs to show this year?
2: Yeah, I think that's all fair. I think just kind of like Stenberg, but even more so because Smith was drafted as a wing, I think getting Misa into the organization was really a blessing for Smith because it allows him to become a full-time wing. There isn't that pressure to eventually push him back to the middle. He can play with Misa or play with Celebrini long-term here and really just let his offense flourish. Like, yeah, I don't know if there's like really major criticisms of him. Obviously, I think if you're asking him to turn into a hard to play against guy, he's never been in that. So I don't know why he would like all of a sudden become that. But I think getting to the inside a little bit more would be nice. He's never really been that, but I think it's not unreasonable to ask of him to get to the inside a little bit more consistently. But I think you just love the elite playmaking, the skill, the offensive instincts that he has, and I think he's in a perfect position to be a major point producer there for a long time and a big part of their power play.
1: Yeah, and it will be fun to see what they can do on the power play this year for the Sharks, who I think they will have two power play units as opposed to what it was last year where Macklin Celebrini stayed out.
2: Do you think Stenberg starts on the first unit or second unit?
1: I would think probably second unit, but I do think there is the chance that if he shows well, then they can try and get themselves a little bit more spread out on the two units. But last year, the power play was essentially just Macklin Celebrini staying out there for 2 minutes and them kind of rotating the guys around him. It'll be interesting. The other question that I have is what they're going to do in terms of who plays up top, which what I would assume would be Macklin and Will Smith. I think the natural complement there is Chernyshov up top because then you have both Macklin and Chernyshov are very fast in different ways, and then you can have Will Smith float in space. But I could also see an argument for Stenberg. I would just predict that with Stenberg, they would start him this year, even though it could mean some more responsibilities, putting him on the third line next to Alex Wennberg. You get the two Swedes who understand each other. But these are great problems to have, Corey. This was not the Sharks team and the situation we were talking about the last couple of years. I mean, what are your expectations for the Sharks this year? Because as you wrote in your article, that the rebuild isn't over, but it's clear that they have a lot more to work with now.
2: Yeah. Last year was a strange year in that I think if you look at a lot of the underlying numbers for the Sharks, they weren't overly promising, but it felt like Macklin just kind of willed them into a playoff race.
1: Yeah.
2: And it didn't feel like they kind of, the rest of the team really played like a playoff team throughout the course of 82 games. Mm-hmm. So I'd be hesitant to say this is going to be a playoff team. you know, this year. But I think as long as they can continue to compete for a playoff spot, that I think you're happy, because I think you're still looking long-term, that there's going to be that year, I think, in the next 5 years. I don't know whether it's this year or the year after. Eventually, these young players will develop to the point where they're ready to take that next step together.
1: Yeah.
2: But I think you just don't want it to go the way that sometimes these rebuilds go, like how it went in Buffalo for a lot of years, where like you kind of take the step forward and then you kind of go backwards and you never get out of it. You won't take positive progression, play important games in the spring. So I think that's the base expectations. Obviously, if they make the playoffs, that'd be fantastic for them. But I don't know if that's quite realistic at this moment, but I would also wouldn't rule it out.
1: Corey, I will let you go, man, because I know you've got stuff to do, but I appreciate your time as always, and I'm sure I'll be bugging you.

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4: There have been a lot of ups and downs for San Jose Sharks hockey on this current road trip, but if you started the road trip and said they could finish 500 in these tough four games, a lot of people might have taken it. Well, the San Jose Sharks, after a tough loss against the New Jersey Devils the other day, are going to have that opportunity to get to 500. And all they need is a victory against the Minnesota Wild team that played yesterday and lost and are motivated to get a win themselves. It's the Sharks and the Minnesota Wild next on the San Jose Sharks Audio Network.
2: It's time to feel the teal. This is San Jose Sharks hockey. Now, Sharks warm-up brought to you by Toyota, proud sponsor of the San Jose Sharks. Toyota, let's go places.
4: From the newly minted Grand Casino Arena in beautiful downtown St. Paul, Minnesota, in the state of hockey, it's the San Jose Sharks and the Minnesota Wild, their very first of three meetings on the season. Hi, everybody. I'm Dan Marusinowski along with Alex Stalock, and we've got a state of hockey feeling in the booth today, given the fact that you were born in St. Paul, but I must correct, you're from South St. Paul.
5: I thought you were going to screw it up again. I've corrected you too much. I was born in St. Paul, which...
4: That was correct, what I just said.
5: That is correct, yes. Born and raised in South St. Paul, correct. And a lot of people in the state of hockey take pride of where the city they're from because you grow up playing for that city. And the ultimate goal is playing for that high school team here at the Grand Casino Arena.
4: One of the things that is so... joining about this state is the sport of hockey. It brings people together, and it has for generations. And that's something that is really exemplified in the high school tournament that puts 17,000 plus into this building every single year. It doesn't matter if you're a cake eater from Edina or if you're from Benilde St. Margaret or any of those schools that come in here. Those are just two of my favorites. Obviously, it is a big deal, and it's something that, again, is something that brings people together from all different walks of life. Well, the Sharks would love to come off of this game with a victory today, and I know that that's going to be challenging because the Minnesota Wild got blown out 6-2 in this building yesterday by the red-hot Utah Mammoth, who's right on top of the Western Conference standings. Here at Grand Casino Arena, Marcus Johansson had two goals, but Logan Cooley and Nick Schmaltz each had a pair for the Mammoth, and so the Wild have lost two straight to teams that already have wins against the San Jose Sharks. San Jose, their last seven trips to Minnesota have come without a victory, and I should say against Minnesota. Last five here, they are 1-2-2, and last year was a crazy game, which we are going to review a little bit in this show. An 8-7 overtime loss in which Macklin Celebrini picked up his first five-point game of his career, three goals and two assists, his first career hat trick on April the 9th. The problem is that Joel Eriksson Ek had four goals in that game for the Minnesota Wild, which certainly was quite something to see. A very special night. Unfortunately, it was a guy named Kirill Kaprizov who totally controlled the overtime, and the Minnesota Wild ended up winning that one.
5: Yeah, there's a lot of players in that

0: have the ability to put the puck in the net. And you hope Macklin can have another outing like that, especially you're going to have a lot of young kids from Minnesota that I know they're idols right now. They're watching Celebrini highlights all over the internet. So to be able to see him, you know, for a second time around, there's a lot of young kids that are fired up about that. But you talk about the guys on the other side, Joel Eriksson Ek, he's a guy that shows up every night. He's in every net scrum. He's like a JT Miller who we talked about earlier in this trip. He gets in your face. He's around the goalie all the time. He's always going to be around the crease. He's good in the faceoff circle. He's just a true competitor. And then you mentioned Kirill Kaprizov. He's a guy that's going to put the Sharks' defense to the test with his speed. His edge work is incredible, and the underrated thing about him is his strength. He's built like a truck. His legs are huge. He's strong. He's like the other Russian we know in Washington, Ovechkin. They're built thick. They're strong. They play a physical game, but they have all the skill in the world. So it's going to be a good test for this young Sharks team. But it's a team that played last night. You know, got beat up a little bit with the Sharks having a day of rest. It'll be an interesting matchup.
1: The Sharks are here in Minnesota facing off against the Wild. When we come back, we'll have the Toyota keys to the game next on the San Jose Sharks Audio Network.
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1: Sharks and Wild retreat to their respective dressing rooms, and in a few minutes, we'll be going down the road to the opening face-off. We'll have coaches chalkboard with head coach Ryan Warsawski, and much, much more. But right now it's time for one of the most important parts of the Sharks warm-up program, and that would be the case to the game, presented by Toyota, proud sponsor of the San Jose Sharks. Toyota, let's go places. And since it is so important, let us go to an important man, Alex Stalock.
0: Tonight's three keys to victory here in Minnesota. Number one being play with the lead. And you saw a Utah team that came in here. They went up 3-0 in the first 5 minutes on this Minnesota team. Getting the lead on the road is huge. It's hard to chase the game. Come out, especially a team that just lost a big game at home, come out, get the lead again. Their shoulders will sink, and you'll be ahead of it right away. Number two, outchange the Wild. Talk about that already on our show, the importance of the change. And you got fresh legs. That's a group that played last night. You had a day off yesterday. No pregame skate. You're feeling about as fresh as you can going into a game. Keep those legs fresh. Quick shifts. I'll change them all game long. By the third period, that's going to pay off. And then lastly, limit penalties. Another power play group that got off to a hot start, leading the league for the first few games. And it's a group that you bring up Kirill Kaprizov, now the wealthiest contract in NHL history, and you got a skill all around him to make plays, and Marco Rossi, and you got Z Bowie in the defenseman area to talk about. You saw what the penalty kill did to the Sharks in Jersey. They were in the box for a whole second period. Shots were 11-0. You have to stay out of the box against good power play teams like Minnesota to win this game.
1: Those are the keys from Toyota, proud sponsor of San Jose Sharks hockey. Toyota, let's go places. When we come back, we'll review the last trip to Minnesota, and we'll look ahead to this one right after this on the Sharks Audio Network.
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1: Well, the San Jose Sharks were here last year at the end of the season, and there were some pretty spectacular moments in the contest. It was not going well at this point in the game when Joel Eriksson Ek scored his fourth goal of the contest. Off the faceoff, centered, and Eriksson Ek going for four goals, rips one wide of the net. Man, oh man, a Shevitz. These guys are really playing great hockey here, coming back from injury. Boldy, four assists for the first time ever. DeCandles throws it to the slot, Eriksson Ek scores! That's five assists for Boldy, and four goals for Eriksson Ek. It's 7-4 Minnesota. Well, that was the game over, right? Afraid not. Sharks came roaring back. Macklin Celebrini made it a 7-6 game and completed the hat trick. Here's Will Smith in the offensive end, taking a look, moving behind the goal, centering for Celebrini. He scores! Macklin Celebrini, his first National Hockey League hat trick from Will Smith. And the Sharks make it a 7-6 game, and there's still time. There's still time indeed, but it came down to overtime, and Kirill Kaprizov did it. The Sharks are a little bit tired here, and they want Kaprizov to energetically go into the zone. Kaprizov gets the drop at the red line. He moves in with speed right down the middle. Across the line, little drop pass. Zuccarello's got it back to Kaprizov, and he scores! So Kirill Kaprizov gets the game winner in overtime to make it 8-7, the final in favor of Minnesota. What an amazing finish that was, but the Sharks certainly were bitter that they only got 1 point instead of two. Macklin Celebrini fortunately had another guy score a hat trick against him last time he was out this week, but this time it did not go the other way. San Jose won it in overtime courtesy of a Will Smith goal. Yaroslav Askarov and Jesper Wallstedt are the goaltenders tonight, and Ryan Warshawski will be with us to talk about it on Coach's Chalkboard next on the Sharks Audio Network.
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1: Welcome to St. Paul, Minnesota for Coach's Chalkboard. I'm Dan Rusinowski along with Sharks head coach Ryan Warshawski. Ryan, I want to talk to you about what you learn from game to game. And how you decide what to throw out that's not important, yeah, and how to decide what to take in that is important.
3: Yeah, hours of meetings with the staff, going through the game and the film, and seeing the ebbs and flows of your game. And there's some obviously areas within our structure that need to be cleaned up. You know, I thought we competed in a back-to-back against a really difficult team, and there was opportunities at the end there to tie it up. And I think that's where we're trying to grow as a team, is to find ways to get points in those games, and that's ultimately the evolution of becoming a really good team. So there was moments in that game where we were just a little off in structure areas. We're still doing some really good things, and I don't think we're that far off. But right now, it's just not enough consistency from some certain areas in our game.
1: I want to talk about one area, puck management, because sometimes you get guys caught on the ice, they're out too long, then you kind of get messed up in the combinations, yeah, you have on the ice. How do you fight through that?
3: Yeah, it's tough and it's difficult, especially second periods and on the road. But it's something that we've talked about really since day one of managing the puck through the neutral zone, especially in the National Hockey League in second periods. Experienced teams want to play quick and play fast in the neutral zone, so we got to manage the puck. And again, I think it's gotten better. There's still ways to go in that area, but we got to play in the offensive zone a little bit more tonight.
1: Tim Lodgren has been playing a lot of ice since he come back from his injury, draws a couple penalties, seems to be playing with more confidence. Has that been a gratifying thing to see?
3: Yeah, for sure. I think the trade was an adjustment last year for him. And I think when he's using his legs and he's skating, he's a really effective defenseman to help move pucks out of our own end. And, we've had him, kind of match up against top lines, and he's done a really good job.
1: Also, on the power play, you made a change in the third period when Meyer took that penalty. You put out Gaudette, you put out Kurashev, and they were generating chances on goal. Isn't that a nice thing to have an extra thing to put in your arsenal?
3: Yeah, for sure. And obviously we're getting pre-scouted pretty heavily with Mac and Will and Tove in that line of driving offense. Mm-hmm. So you need other guys to step up. You need some secondary scoring. And those guys gave us a little boost there to get us going in the third, get a couple good looks. So we're going to have to balance it out and really get some secondary scoring to really help us kind of get out of this rut.
1: Looking at the Minnesota Wild roster, it looks like they're a much better team than their record shows, which is pretty obvious for any NHL club. But one of the things that jumps out at me is the fact that Erickson Ek, a guy like him, is really difficult in front of the net on goaltenders, yeah, in both ends of the rink. And then there's the faceoff factor in today's game. What about those two areas that you have to pay attention to?
3: Yeah, it's something that we discussed this morning is faceoff details. We got to win some draws. I think we're 2-for-11 on our penalty kill, which is not going to look like success when it gets back into the zone and they end up scoring two goals off of it. So he's obviously one of the better centers, 200-foot centers in this game, and big, heavy, can play in front of the net, like you said. We saw him last year have a hat trick against us. So it's going to be important that we shut down their top guys.
1: Best of luck.
3: Thanks, Dan.
1: And that's our Coach's Chalkboard show for today. Stand by for the Sharks and the Minnesota Wild, coming up next on the San Jose Sharks Audio Network.
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0: Celebrini will begin shooting it. He scores! Mecklen gets the game winner in overtime. Throws it in front. Palat the drive. 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Tries to center to Foley. It's off the stick. Foley shoots. He scores!
1: This is San Jose Sharks Hockey. 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
2: 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The San Jose Sharks in St. Paul against the Minnesota Wild. 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For his second consecutive start in goal to our left, it is young goaltender Yaroslav Askarov, who had a great performance in the losing cause against New Jersey and just wants to repeat that and give his team a chance to win. On defense, it'll be Vinny Iorio and Mario Ferraro. And up front, it'll be Philip Kurashev on the left, Alex Wenberg at center, and William Eklund on the right.
3: And for the Wild, in goal to our right, young prospect Jesper Wallstedt. On the back end, Jake Middleton, Captain Jared Spurgeon, and up front at center, Marco Rossi, Marcus Johansson, and Kirill Kaprizov with some heavy pockets.
2: Here we go. Face-off has been dropped, and we're underway, and the Sharks are in the Wild zone. Ferraro pokes at it. Johansson pokes it off the boards, but Ferraro put it right back to Marcus Johansson, and here come the Wild. Johansson scoots to center. Gets across the line. Gets bodied up by Ferraro into the right wing boards. Puck skips free. Ferraro back to get it. Lifts it over the stick. And the Sharks break out with a three-man attack on the right wing side. Banked off the boards there by Eklund. Wenberg was there, but he gets bodied up at the near side by the always tempestuous captain of the Wild, Jared Spurgeon. And so coming back the other way, Kaprizov quickly carries into the Shark zone and flips it behind the San Jose net. A chase for it there. Off the stick of Tim Liljegren just on. And now it's angled off the board by Tyler Toffoli as the Sharks are getting their top line on the ice, but the puck winds up in the benches, and that's how this game gets underway.
4: Yeah, that's one thing the Wild have done early on in the season is to shuffle the defensive pairings around. They haven't decided who's comfortable through, and it seems like they've reset now back to their comfortable pairings. You've seen Middleton and Spurgeon together as ears, and Middleton obviously came over in a Sharks from the Sharks, but they're kind of trying to figure out the comfortable pairings, where they want to play Juracek and where they want to play Bloom. It'll be interesting throughout the night.
2: Face-off just dropped just to the left side of Yaroslav Askarov. We're just underway in the first period. No score. Sharks and Wild in their first of three meetings on the year. Soft pass out. Here's a headman feed by Liljegren down the right for Will Smith. He got to the blue line, but he's checked off the play there by Jonas Brodin, who's one of the more underrated and better defensive defensemen in the National Hockey League. Puck poked out of play on the rebound of that, but back to Brodin. You know him quite well, and he's somebody that just shuts the door.
4: He really is. He's so good with his stick. What's even better is his feet. His footwork and skating. His transition game, but even just wall battles, it's amazing. He'll go in one-on-two, and he comes out with the puck sometimes just on his feet. He's so good at using his skates, and I always tell people, underrated defenseman Jonas Brodin. You watch who he plays against, he's going to be out here every time. 71 and 2 are out here.
2: Well, here's another line combination for Minnesota. Eriksson Ek, Boldy, and Vladimir Tarasenko, a very talented group of players. Right now, they're inside their own zone. Nothing to score. Tarasenko got the pass across the rink, but he had to reach out to grab it. It bounced off his stick, and Timothy Liljegren right there was able to chip it away. Sharks send it back to the Minnesota line as they make the line change. Brodin back skating into his own territory, back behind his goal line, as the Wild now are matching what the Sharks are doing. Coach John Hines putting out a fresh set of players. It's Yakov Trenin, Ryan Hartman, and Vinny Hinostroza. They throw it into the Shark zone from center ice, but San Jose with their third line on. Misa, Gaudette, and Graff come right back the other way. In the right corner, Graff in the offensive zone for the Sharks, going up against Hartman one-on-one. That's quite a battle. Now he's one-on-two with Middleton stepping in, but Misa worked it free, got it back to the point. Desharnais kept it in, gets the shot to the goal, and that's a save by Jesper Wallstedt. As we pause 10 seconds for station identification on the San Jose Sharks Audio Network.
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2: I'm Dan Rusinowski, along with Alex Stalock. That last sequence showed the patience of Michael Misa at 18, but also a really good play by Desharnais to get it, keep it in and get it to the net.
3: Yeah, he ended up with a rolling puck at his stick on the blue line. He was the last one back, and he just kind of finessed it in on Wallstedt. Well, it's a good idea to get pucks early, see if he's kicking rebounds out. Young goalies, you never know when they get comfortable.
2: Sharks have the Galandria line out there. They win the draw. Here comes a shot from the left point that's taken by Sam Dickinson. That is sticked aside by the defense and goaltender Wallstedt. Behind the goal line, Ryan Reeves digs one free. Banks it back to a backskating Dickinson. He thought about passing it across the ice, but at the last second he was pressured, and he did a really calm thing. Banked it over to Reeves, and the puck stays in play. Reeves gets it back, holds out of it, reverses in back behind the goal. Reeves was bodied up, but he goes in for David Juracek, and now the Wild able to knock it out to center, but a nice snap back there by the backhand of Dickinson, knocked the puck away and stopped what could have been a Minnesota odd man rush. Instead, both teams changing. Jonas Brodin back out there with Brock Faber, really talented young right-handed shooting defenseman that they would have a lot of expectation for here in Minnesota. Brodin shoots one in to the right side of Askarov. No score first period. Here come the Sharks moving it out quickly. Kurashev crisscrosses with Wenberg. Throws it on the right for a breaking Eklund, but there's Brodin to slow things down. Eklund spun on the right boards. Fed it across the ice. Kurashev couldn't get a stick on it there with Brock Faber defending. And now back behind the goal line, Marco Rossi takes for Minnesota. And he, along with Brodin, able to flip one all the way out to center ice and relieve some of the pressure that the Sharks players were putting on the Minnesota goal. Nothing to score. San Jose banks it off the left boards all the way down. Icing not called as the Wild back to get it. We've got 16:15 left in a scoreless first period. So far, the Sharks have two shots on net and the Wild have none. But a man who can make things happen quickly, Kirill Kaprizov, is back on the ice. Also Marco Rossi and Marcus Johansson. Rossi turned it over. Sharks skate left to right. Down the left side, Celebrini making the move to the middle on Spurgeon, but then he lost the puck. And so the Wild will get a chance, but Smith steals it away from Rossi. Now Rossi is going to steal it from Smith. Smith takes down Rossi. What a battle between those two players as the Sharks pick the puck back up at center ice. Liljegren stick handles across the line. The give to Will Smith on the left. Sends it back now. Celebrini dances. Shoots one. That's blocked by Eriksson Ek. The puck is up over the glass and into the crowd, and no shortage of heart-stopping moments there on that last shift.
3: No, and that's one thing he does well, too, for the Wild. Eriksson Ek does an unbelievable job of blocking shots, too. And, you know, he does everything. He wins draws, plays on defensive end. But, again, it's Celebrini's release that sets him up for that. He's got that slingshot release where he starts so wide and ends up releasing him by his feet. And, you know, be able to release that right at the top of the circles. It was a good opportunity, but it was a better block.
2: Macklin Celebrini had 3 goals and 2 assists in the lone visit to Minnesota last year. That was that Wild 8-7 Minnesota win in which Eriksson Ek had 4 goals and Kaprizov had the overtime winner. Wenberg's line is out there, but Alex gets thrown out of the circle, so Philip Kurashev, who was really good on the draws in New Jersey, will win this faceoff. And it's Wenberg with it. Oh, he's turned and swung it. That's perfect stick position by Jakob Trenyan. So here comes the Wild attack down the right wing side. Moving in. It's Trenyan in front of the net looking for the pass. But he deflected it off his skates just wide. That was from a rush from Vinny Hinnestroza down the right wing. Here come the Sharks the other way. San Jose can't get it. Penalty coming up here as the Sharks trying to move into the offensive zone. Referees tonight, by the way, which I haven't announced yet, are Tom Shimoljewski and Francis Chiron. And here comes the call. It's going to be Hinnestroza that's going to step into the penalty box. And he gets a 2-minute interference call as the Sharks had just gotten beyond him in the neutral zone.
3: Yeah, it was a great back check by Wenberg, who was driving Trenyan. And the puck rimmed around. And Hinnestroza was caught in a bad spot as a forward. You're the last guy back. You're playing defense. And Wenberg poked it by. And he went to try to jump by him by the wall. And Hinnestroza kind of did inadvertently draw some contact and bumped into him, took his lane.
2: Off the faceoff, Sharks are on the power play. They throw things around. Brought to you by Power Business Technology, copiers and printers for your office needs. Eklund in the right corner, back to the right point. There's Orlov to Eklund, goes to Toffoli. Back to Eklund, walks in front, save. Rebound is there, but unfortunately Smith can't pull the trigger, and the Wild able to clear.
3: There's a lot of space there for Eklund if they set that up, because they're...
2: Eklund moving it again, swinging onto the right wing boards, hanging out of it. Throwing it back to the right point. There's Orlov. Back to Eklund in the circle. Drop for Celebrini. Top of the right circle. Exchanges places with Eklund on the half boards. Now he moves into the circle. Gives to Eklund. Side of the goal. Score! William Eklund. Tic-tac-toe. with Macklin Celebrini. Just surgical for Eklund to put the Sharks in front 1-0 at 5:28 of the first.
3: And you could sense that the first time they were able to get set up in the offensive zone, they had a forward shading Celebrini so much that Eklund ended up with so much ice and space by himself. And I think the Sharks power play unit realized that he was drawing so much attention. You get it to Eklund, he ended up with time and space. He went to pass a cross crease to Will Smith, who was back door, and it actually hit off a Wild skates defenseman, went in. But a great read by that Shark, good adjustment by that Sharks power play group to realize how much time they got that puck down to Eklund down low.
2: So William Eklund's got a goal scoring streak, and he's got points in three consecutive games. He's got two goals and three assists in those contests. Remember, he had the three assist night at Madison Square Garden. Time of the goal, William Eklund from Macklin Celebrini at 5:28. Dmitry Orlov also assisting on the play. He's been a big part of the early season power play success. Sharks forecheck on the faceoff. There's Wenberg working it free. Sends in deep behind the goal line. Centering attempt by Grapp went off the defense and on goal. Ballstead made the save. Now behind the goal line, Faber guns it around. Tarasenko lifted Harney's stick, and the puck exits the zone. San Jose back to get it. Good start for Sharks hockey. They're up 1-0 on the goal by Eklund from Celebrini and Orlov. Wenberg down the right, just muscling into the offensive zone, trying to hang out of it. Dropped it back. Kurashev poked at it, and now Wenberg knocks it ahead with his skate. But Faber behind the goal line, along with Z. Buyum, the California native and product of the University of Denver, knocks it up to center ice for the Minnesota team. Eriksson Ek is out there, circling away from a forecheck of Toffoli just on. Toffoli, Smith, and Celebrini get right back out there as the coaching staff wants them to keep the pressure on. On the left wing side in the offensive end, San Jose into forecheck, but the Wild spin it behind their own net. And it'll be poked out by Faber. Johansson on the left wing side at center. Checked by Iorio, but he shoots one in. Kaprizov dangerously in the corner. He's there against Ferraro. They fight for it back behind the Sharks' goal line. Also, Johansson and Iorio stepping into that pile to try to jam the puck free. Now Rossi is kind of sneaking in with his stick. All these players are just involved. Will Smith staying just out of the fray, waiting for the puck to pop out. It's not popping out. They're just scrumming for it. Ferraro really fighting hard. Finally, Kaprizov gets it. And Francis Chiron, the referee, just scooted out of control. Bad bounce. It's in front. Johansson to Buyum. Tried to make the play, but a dive by Toffoli blocked that pass that was headed in Kaprizov's way. On the far side of the ice, Will Smith. Nice play around the boards. Here comes Macklin Celebrini. Sharks 1, Wild nothing. San Jose goes to the attack. Toffoli to Smith. Tried to slip behind Buyum. Couldn't quite do it. Z. Buyum held his ground for Minnesota. And here comes the Wild attack. Down the right side, it's Johansson. One-on-one against Orlov. Uh-oh, Orlov's going to take a penalty here. Extra attacker coming on now for Minnesota as Volstead is off and Trenyan is on. No, that's Boldy, pardon me. Boldy gets the pass. Now feeds it over to Kaprizov. Top of the circle shot. Great save. Askarov. Rebound tip far side. Kept in by Kaprizov. He'll exchange passes with Johansson. Kaprizov on the right point and the extra attacker on. Delayed penalty against the Sharks. Dropped to the right wing side. Celebrini applies the check on Boldy. Comes up with a touch. And the penalty on Dmitry Orlov is about to happen. Well, Dmitry Orlov is going to get this call at 8 minutes and 7 seconds, a 2-minute penalty. The call is holding.
3: Yeah, and that's what's going to happen. That line gets stuck out there for probably a 2-minute shift, and you get tired near in the defensive zone, and it just happens like that. Penalty, you go to the box.
2: Power play coming up for Minnesota. They've been deadly in that department this year. It's 1-0 Sharks and the strength of a power play goal by William Eklund. We'll be back on the San Jose Sharks Audio Network. Faceoff controlled by the Sharks. They poke it out to center ice. Dmitry Orlov in the penalty box for holding at 8:07. Sharks have the power play goal from Eklund. They lead 1-0. But this Minnesota power play has been spectacular. Number two in the NHL at 44.4%. And they scored on 9 consecutive power play opportunities.
3: It was a point where they couldn't get a 5-on-5 goal, but thank God their power play unit was feeling the way they are.
2: Here comes the test for the Sharks penalty killer. San Jose ranked number 28 in the NHL at 67.9%. Wild shoot. Oh, boy. Kaprizov. A great chance. Missed the net. A second one by Boldy goes wide. And that came from absolutely nowhere. The Sharks hustle to try to get control of it along the left wing boards. Delandria trying to kick it out. Can't do it. kept in. Kaprizov gave it away to Graf, and Graf clears, and that's perfect stick position by Colin Graf.
3: Those two are—they're coming out now as the first penalty kill unit for forwards, and it says a lot about this road trip how well they played when they've had an opportunity on the penalty kill.
2: Now we've got Kurashev and Goodrow killing the penalty up front. Back on defense, it's Iorio along with Liljegren. Two right-handed shots on D. That's interesting. On the left point, Hartman, cross ice. And Faber shoots. That's a right pad save by Askarov, and it's cleared by Iorio.
3: Yeah, it's interesting. Minnesota, they had Bouillon running their top unit power play when they were clicking for so long, and now they switch that up. They have Spurgeon up top on their first unit, and they're going with 2D now on their second unit. So they tweaked a few things, but the kill for the Sharks on this whole road trip, you think about the learning experiences they've taken away from it and that first unit.
2: 20 seconds to go on the power play. Minnesota getting back into the offensive zone with this dangerous group. They have Rossi in the corner, moving it up the boards, feeding it down low. There's Johansson sending it all the way back to Faber. Near side feed. One-time shot by Hartman. That gets knocked away. Held in for the final 5 seconds of power play time. Intercepted by Wenberg, and he clears before the penalty expires so the Sharks can get a full change as Orloff is back out of the box and on his way to the San Jose bench. Desharnais and Dickinson are out there defensively for the Sharks as the Wild misfire on a pass. It goes all the way down. Desharnais trying to get it. No icing on the play. That's Trenyan trying to make the play in the corner, but he throws behind the net, and it'll be Dickinson defending there against two members of the Wild. Minnesota working it free, but that's a good job by Dickinson to get a piece of it, and the Sharks will break out. 1-0 San Jose. Sharks with a three-man attack with the big guys out there. Cifoli, Celebrini, and Smith. But they get only as far as the Minnesota line where they're stopped. And the Wild back the other way quickly into the Sharks zone. Stick positioning so critical for the Sharks so far in this game. Celebrini, who has an assist tonight, starts to fly out to center. He's moving up the middle of the ice. He makes the move on Tinistrosa. Goes over to Cifoli on the left wing side. Walking into the zone, cutting back behind the net. What's he going to do with it? He throws it back to the point. Oh! It's off the stick of Liljegren. And after all of that, they have to regroup. But they do quickly. Celebrini across the line. Banks it through traffic off the left corner boards. Smith couldn't get it. Sharks pinch in to try to get control. Moving into forecheck now is Colin Graf as the Sharks are in the midst of a line change. 1-0 San Jose. We've got 8.5 remaining in this first period in Minnesota. Sharks forecheck again. Graf gets a piece of the puck, knocks it loose. It stays deep. Batted down by Misa, but he has to go back to center ice to get it. And we get a whistle. Apparently they're going to call him with a stick above the shoulder. I thought it was okay, but how about Colin Graf again in the corner, keeping the puck in deep? The coaches are absolutely going to love that. Breaking the action, 8:24 to go, period number one. This broadcast is coming to you from St. Paul, Minnesota, with the score. The San Jose Sharks 1, the Minnesota Wild nothing. This is the San Jose Sharks Audio Network. Sharks 1, Wild nothing. We've got 8:24 to go in the first period. Shots on goal are 6-3 in favor of San Jose. William Eklund, his third of the season, from Macklin Celebrini and Dmitry Orlov. That was a power play goal with Vinny Hinostroza in the penalty box. The Sharks have just killed off Minnesota's first power play. Orlov had the penalty for holding, but San Jose killed that off pretty effectively. Off the faceoff now. Dickinson on the ice. He gets hit from behind there a little bit, but he pushes the puck across the blue line and into the Wild end. Sharks have the Delandria line on the ice. That's Delandria, Goodrow, and Ryan Reeves at forward. Right now, Ben Jones is trying to work it free there, but can't do it. And it's actually Tyler Pitlick now trying to work it free. Coming up the other way, it's Barkley Goodrow moving down the left wing. Got the shot away, but the save made by Volstead. And the rebound comes around the board. Minnesota zone on the point. Ferraro the shot. That's tipped. Volstead get a piece of it. Ferraro keeps it in. Sends toward the slot. I don't think Delandry was ready for that. It bounced off his stick. That allows Ben Jones to clear it back to center. Well, these fourth lines are coming off now after an even strength shift. The Sharks putting out the Wenberg line. Neutral zone play. Kurashev tips to Eklund. Eklund, the goal scorer, moves down the right wing against Brodin. Skates behind the net and then leaves the puck there smartly. And Kurashev picked it up on the point. It's Ferraro throwing it toward the front of the net, but a tip by Eklund went wide. Wenberg got the rebound, lost it on the sweep check. Kaprizov moves out, and the Wild on the move. Kaprizov gets as far as the Sharks' line. Looked like he lost it. He gets it back. Feeds it over now to Johansson, and he turns. A great play by Eklund to steal it, and the Sharks come out to center. On the left wing side, San Jose just gets as far as the Minnesota blue line. That's where Brock Faber steps up. Sharks need a change here, but here come the Wild moving in. Johansson, the shot, save. Nice one-handed grab of the puck by Orlov on the rebound because the net looked pretty empty to the right side of Askarov. Mesa moves in now for the Sharks. Offensive zone. Michael Mesa overskating on a return feed from Adam Gaudette. Will it be kept in? Good job by Liljegren to use his legs to keep that in play. Now he does a great stick handling move. Moves out to the front of the net. Save. Mesa. Score. Michael Mesa. His first National Hockey League goal. And much of the work done by Timothy Liljegren. A brilliant stick handling move. Got the first attempt to the net. And Mesa in the right place. Banged it in. The Sharks lead 2-0 with 6:25 to go in the first. And Michael Mesa has a moment to remember forever.
3: Yeah, someone's going to grab that puck for him. He's going to put that one up on a case for a while. And, you know, you go to the net, good things happen. But that play started, like you said, Timothy Liljegren does an unbelievable job of keeping that puck in on the blue line. He made a good play being deceptive where it almost looked like he was going to retreat and take that puck out of the zone. So the Wild forward slowed down. He kept it in, circled the zone, and he ended up having a wide-open look to the net from Wallstedt's blocker side and drove the net, and the puck rattled around a little bit. Mesa, you know, right on the right time, right spot, and puck ends up in your tape. Go to the net. Good things happen. That's where you score goals in this league. Congratulations on to Michael on his first NHL goal. While they're taking their time, I think they're possibly getting a call down from the top about goaltender interference. Liljegren went in and got a stick on Wallstedt's pad, but I don't think it was enough to cause an issue, and they dropped the puck.
2: Nope, they dropped the puck, and it counts. Michael Mesa from Tim Liljegren, and you can't understate, you can't overstate what Liljegren did on that play.
3: No, the ability to keep the puck in at the offensive zone.
2: Here's Smith moving in, getting a pass from Celebrini as he tried to shoot it. Spurgeon got a little piece of it, and the puck went weakly wide. Otherwise, that would have been a great chance for Smith to score. Will on the near side. Sharks 2, Wild nothing. Smith looking for Celebrini in front. Toffoli takes the wrister, and it's wide of the net. Tyler Toffoli grinding it out on the left boards, poking it back to center ice, and the Sharks will regroup here. Celebrini's on it. He's down the right-wing side. Looks for Smith breaking to the slot. Pass behind him. That was kind of a tricky play. Celebrini had to put the puck behind Smith, and as he reached back to grab it, it kind of just bounced the side. Steve Buya moving from right to left now for Minnesota. Across the line, turnaround shot by Tarasenko wide. Now it's Yurecek on the point, shoots, it's blocked. And it'll be Yurecek recovering it at center ice and just flipping it back in. We're at Grand Casino Arena in St. Paul, Minnesota. The Sharks with 5:18 left in the first have a 2-0 lead. And they are skating well here as they move from left to right, led by Eklund. And across the blue line into the Minnesota zone. He runs into a check, lost the puck. It was a good play by Trenyan to knock it away from Eklund. And Yakov Trenyan gets it on the right wing side. Tries to slip by Dickinson, almost actually does, goes into the corner. Dickinson kept him to the outside. Desharnais behind the net is bothered. Sends a backhander up the boards, and pinching in deep there is Yurecek. Spins away there from Dickinson's check. Throws one off a deflection out in front of the goal, but it bounds over to the near side, and it'll be settled down there by a combination of players. Unfortunately, Dickinson couldn't reach it. The pressure stays on. Trenyan, right wing side. That's a great block by Desharnais, and a glove stop as the puck fluttered into the air. Ryan Hartman was trying to jam that through Desharnais. Vinny blocked it, and now a little pushing and shoving with Desharnais and Hartman with the Sharks up 2-0. We've got another break, and we'll be back to Minnesota right after this. It's 2-0 San Jose on the San Jose Sharks Audio Network. 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Well, so far so good. First periods have been very good for the Sharks on this road trip. All the games, really. They're up 2-0 right now. A power play goal by Eklund, his third from Celebrini and Orlov at 5:28. And Michael Mesa getting his first National Hockey League goal from Timothy Liljegren at 13:35. And again, just still shaking my head at what Liljegren did. The skate to keep that in and make a brilliant move to get it in front is now off the faceoff. We got a penalty coming up. Somebody high sticking in the faceoff circle. And so the result of this looks like is going to be a penalty to San Jose. And unfortunately, the Sharks are going to be down a man here. Let's hear it from the referee.
6: San Jose number 22, minor penalty for high sticking.
2: Vinny Ioria high sticking.
3: Yeah, it happened right off the draw. 50-50 puck battle. Stick ended up riding up Wild player's stick and a little bit of a cross check to finish it off. But
2: you don't want this tonight like you had it against New Jersey. They started to get into penalty trouble, but that was in the second period.
3: Exactly. It's, you can't spend time in there. It just, it throws the bench off. And then Celebrini and Smith, you guys that want to drive the offense, they sit on the bench for extended periods of time.
2: Off the draw, Sharks clear it all the way down. That's a good way. As they go all the way back to the Minnesota zone, Spurgeon, Kaprizov, Boldy, Eriksson Ek, and Tarasenko are the power players. Boldy carries to the Sharks line. Eriksson Ek gets the pass over now to Kaprizov. Over now to the middle of the point. Now it's sent Spurgeon off the post for Boldy. And it's out of the zone. Boy, that Boldy has a monster wrist shot.
3: He's slowly turning into a superstar. And you got to be patient. You talk about that with the Sharks is patient. But he's getting there. He's becoming a big-time star for this Wild team.
2: Kaprizov feeds over to Spurgeon. Now Boldy, another long-distance shot. Whistles wide. Enbord Karam. Good coverage and good anticipation by Ferraro to play that Karam back behind the goal line and keep the clock ticking on the Iorio penalty. Minute six and still ticking. Loose back behind the Sharks' net. All Ferraro here as he finally swings one around the boards. Couldn't get it out. Spurgeon kept it in. Tip to the middle. Here's Eriksson Ek. Near side feet. Kaprizov cuts back behind the Sharks' net. Guarded there by Desharnais. And now Ferraro checks it away from Kaprizov. Grabs the puck. Tries to turn with it. But it's taken away by Minnesota. And now on the point, it's another shot off of Askarov from the stick of their captain Spurgeon. And it's into the crowd.
3: Yeah, you see that unit can move the puck around, and Mario did a great job a few times winning battles and taking it from Kaprizov. Just lost some puck, ended up rolling off his stick one time and couldn't make a play to his forward. But, you know, it's a scary unit, especially when you get Eriksson Ek to the front. And looks like that one might have caught Askarov off the head. He didn't even see it.
2: I thought it was his shoulder, but it was really close to his mask, and it bounced up off of the netting back behind the Sharks' goal. Delandria going up against Rossi on this draw. Minnesota will get it. They're on the power play. Faber near side feed. Johansson tried to slip it down low. It was deflected by Orloff, but Rossi got it back, and the Wild keep the pressure on. Right circle play across the ice. Faber to Rossi. He shoots. Score! That might have been tipped by Marcus Johansson right at the side of the goal. He had his stick down, and the puck changed direction. And Minnesota, with their very, very successful power play, gets the goal with 27 seconds left on the penalty to Iorio and 2:58 remaining in the first period. So that makes the score the Sharks 2 and Minnesota 1.
3: Yeah, Rossi got the puck at the top of the circles, just to the out on the right side, Askarov's glove side, and attacked downhill. And Johansson, you see for years, Sidney Crosby stand off that backside, weak side post and kind of build a wall with his skates and his stick and get as much as he could on the ice. And Rossi just fired it back door and basically just used Johansson as a backboard. And fortunate for him, hit a stick or a skate, whatever it was, but hit his body and went to the back of the net. And, that's a play the Wild have been trying to do on the power plays they've had.
2: Well, that'll be the fourth goal of the season for Marcus Johansson, and Marco Rossi getting the assist. I think Spurgeon's going to get the other one, right?
3: Faber.
2: Oh, Faber, you're right.
3: Faber moved it across, but they're using 2D on that second unit, and Faber slid it across to Rossi, who ended up with it right at the top of the circles, and then used his line mate as a backboard.
2: Well, that's a big goal for the Minnesota Wild, and the fans explode at 17:02. Johansson's fourth from Rossi and Faber.
3: Yeah, it was a little bit of a sleepy building. You go down 2-0. They were just down 3-0 to Utah. The Sharks were playing a perfect game and kind of lulling this place to sleep, keeping it quiet. And he goes back to the penalty trouble.
2: Here's trouble. Kaprizov steals from Desharnais, moves in by himself to 1-1. They score! Kaprizov throws to the right to Rossi, and just as quickly as that, we've got a tie hockey game. A steal by Kaprizov from Desharnais. Desharnais took a weak swing in the direction of Kaprizov that did slow him up a little bit, but sensing that, Rossi jumped up into the play to make it a two-on-one, and it was really a brilliant play by Kaprizov to slide it over. Rossi finishes it off and makes it a 2-2 tie.
3: Yeah, it was a 50-50 puck in the neutral zone. Desharnais didn't know. He kind of got caught in between, should I go or not go, and he elected to make a jump, and he kind of was caught off surprise at how fast 97 is, how quick he is, and did a good job of shielding Aaron Nayoff, who tried making a last-ditch effort to dive and head first back to poke it off a stick, but couldn't quite get there and put Dickinson in a tough spot on a two-on-one, and they finish that playoff.
2: Goal number two on the season for Marco Rossi. The assist to Kirill Kaprizov. Kaprizov's got 12 points on the season now and is on a roll. And how about Rossi? He's got a goal and an assist in the Wild comeback.
3: Yeah, he's a player, too, that, you know, throughout the summer they couldn't agree on a deal. He was out, and what did he want to sign him to? A long-term deal. They finally get their deal done, but he's an important part of this team. And, you know, he's a little bit undersized for a centerman, but he's a guy that finds himself always around the net and scores in tight and goes to the ugly areas.
2: Now, granted, you could probably forgive the Wild if they were focused on getting another contract done, which is part of the whole thing.
3: Yeah.
2: But they did.
3: Yeah, 128 million other reasons to take your time on that other one.
2: Back to action here. Minnesota now in the final 2 minutes of the first period has some momentum, but what are the Sharks going to do with it? Let's see what Iorio does. He makes the move on Middleton. Lost his stick as he slides one in. Middleton back to get it. Put it off the stick of Kurashev. Kurashev takes the hit. Makes the play in front. Oh, man, that was a good chance. But the shot taken there by Wenberg got blocked. And Tarasenko cleared it out for Minnesota. This is a pretty tense moment in this game. The Sharks had total command of the contest, and now Minnesota has it back. Eklund just gave it away. Here's a shot by Boldy right on, and a blocker board save by Askarov. Rebound far boards. Knocked off the left wing sideboards there by Wenberg, off of a couple of sticks. But it goes down, and it is going to be icing against San Jose. I thought Minnesota touched that puck on the way.
3: It got waved off. I saw the ref. It looked like waved it off in the neutral zone, but they went with the guy down the far line, Judge, and you could tell the players, they stayed out, and they knew down there. It's so hard from up here to tell sometimes. Those pucks, you know, you think you got the best ice in the league sometimes in the NHL, and sometimes it gets chewed up, especially late in the period.
2: Right now we got a minute 27 to go. First period, 2-2 the score. You knew this was going to be a battle all the way through. Sharks trying to end their road trip at an even 500, and Minnesota trying to recover from a disappointing defeat last night at the hands of Utah right here in this building. Off the draw, offside against the Sharks once again. So they'll do it again. Right side of Askarov. Sharks have the Wenberg line out there. Ferraro on defense. Along with Liljegren. Off the faceoff. Liljegren poked at it. Near side feed. Kaprizov gave it away. Liljegren, nice little pass, got across the ice. Off of the skate of Kurashev, and it got out of the zone. But Minnesota shoots it back in. Minute to play, first period. It's tied up in the Sharks zone now. David Juracek loses on the check. Stolen back by the Sharks. Here comes Wenberg moving on the left wing side and across the line down the middle. Trying to get around the defenser, past it. But he was kind of knocked down pretty close to illegally by Johansson, but give the veteran Johansson a little credit for making that play almost illegal, but legal enough. So no shot for Wenberg toward the net. That was almost a 2-on-0. Sharks shield it back. Here they come. Orlov leads it up. Gaudette on the left. Banks it off the left boards across the line in deep. Ballstead and goal to our right. Winds it around. Sharks forechecking here. Can Misa keep it in? Nope. It bounced over his stick. But a backskating Orlov has it at his own blue line. Orlov exchange with Misa. Orlov to center. Orlov veers to his left, leaves it for Misa. Jets across the line, tries to take the shot. That's a pretty good block by the stick of Faber. It's out of play with 11.2 seconds to go in this first period. And the faceoff is coming up off to the right of goaltender Ballstead.
3: Well, we know what this line does with less than six seconds left in a period, so let's see if that magic can continue over with 11 seconds and see if this group can do it again.
2: That line, of course, is the Celebrini line that jumps on immediately as soon as the play was blown dead. It'll be Hartman going in the circle against Celebrini on this faceoff, or will it? He gets thrown out, and Vinny Hinostroza will step in against the Sharks' Macklin Celebrini. 11.2 seconds to go in the period. Faceoff right side of Ballstead, and that's an effective faceoff win for Hinostroza. The Wild tip it out. Ferraro back to get it. Kept it away from Trennan. Now it's in the neutral zone. Taken back there by the Sharks. Liljegren, and he just protected the puck to the final horn. And that'll do it for the first period. Shots 10-8 in favor of the Sharks. And Alex, a very successful first half of the period. You have to give Minnesota almost more credit for the way they pushed back. Oh, you got a tie hockey game, 2-2.
3: Yeah, just like you said, it was kind of the story of two periods. The first half of the period, the Sharks dominated. play. They were 2-0 on the 2-0 on the scoreboard. Grand Casino Arena was quiet. It was sleepy in here. The Wild weren't getting anything done. Then you go to the penalty box, and they get a power play goal, and then shortly after the power play goal, they tie it up. Momentum, this building has life. Now you're in a completely different game. It's a 2-2 ball game heading into the second period.
2: Sharks fans have got to upgrade to a three-game plan today, and don't miss out on the biggest nights of the year. 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The Sharks have goals from William Eklund on the power play, his third. Michael Misa, his first ever in the NHL. And the Wild have a power play tally from Marcus Johansson and an even strength goal from Marco Rossi. It's all tied at 2 at the end of 1. Stand by. More coming up on the Sharks Audio Network. At the end of one period of play, the score is 2-2. The San Jose Sharks and Minnesota Wild all even at Grand Casino Arena in St. Paul. Let's go to the Sharks dressing room where Sam Dickinson is waiting to have a chat with Alex Stalock.
3: Sam, how are we doing? Great period. Good start here.
6: Yeah, hot start. Just kind of fell apart at the end there. Got to clean some things up and get going for the second.
3: I do got to ask, what's been the biggest eye-opener so far? Welcome to the NHL. What's it been for you?
6: Yeah, I think it's just the speed of the game. This is where the best players in the world come to play, and you know, you can tell by how fast they are and how quickly everything happens here. So, you know, definitely an adjustment coming into it, but a challenge and opportunity that I've taken on pretty well, and I'm excited to continue with.
3: Speaking of speed of the game, I mean, you've had an opportunity that even on just this road trip to go against defensemen that have been first-round picks, and you saw Matthew Schaefer on the island. Tonight you get to see a guy like Zeev Bouillon. And what's it like to go against these guys early on in your career and kind of see where you're at, see where their game's at, see what they bring? Tell us a little bit about that rivalry.
6: Yeah, it's pretty cool. Obviously a couple guys in my draft class, guys that I've played against for a while now, and it's obviously pretty cool to see them and how much success that they've had, and compare a little bit, but at the same time I'm more worried about myself and how my game's going and that kind of thing. But definitely a fun challenge to start the season, and at this point it's just kind of day by day, game by game, try to get better every time.
3: All right, game by game. Now, how about period by period? So what is it? What's going to be mentioned in that locker room right now? You think back of the Jersey game, how the second period went. What's something that group's going to talk about going into the second period, how you got to play a little bit different, a little bit smarter in the second?
6: Yeah, I think it's just getting the stuff that worked for us early in the period. I think early we got the puck in. You know, we went to work. We got our forecheck established pretty well. And, I think that's what created basically both goals. And I think we got away from that the second period, and or at the end of the period there, and we just got to kind of look to get back to what's worked for us, and I think that's a lot of what's going to be said during this intermission.
3: Awesome. Thank you for your time, Sam. Keep skating out there. I love watching it from up here. Keep her going. Enjoy it, and get this one done tonight.
6: You got it. Thanks a lot.
2: Referees are on the ice. The teams will follow very shortly. We have a second period coming up. The score is tied 2-2. The Sharks and the Minnesota Wild are all even. We'll be right back on the Sharks Audio Network. Little discussion with Alex Wenberg and the officials before we get the second period started. Always interesting to see those conversations, as Wenberg now talking to Tom Shimoljewski, one of the referees. We'll see if that amounts to anything as we get the second period going. But it's all tied up at 2. Both Sharks' goals, by the way, involve teenagers. Michael Misa, his first NHL goal. Macklin Celebrini assisting on William Eklund's goal. So that's 10 straight goals that have been scored that have involved a teenager, which is incredible.
3: And I don't see that streak coming to an end the way they have, the offensive skills they have. And it's going to take just a shutout to stop that streak. I mean, anytime they score, the rookies are spread all through the lineup, and it's just.
2: But that won't stop the streak.
3: Right, right.
2: Let's just go on to the next game. Here comes the second period. Sharks in the neutral zone with the puck. Poked forward by Eklund. Here's Kurashev across the line. Takes the shot toward the net. Turned aside by goaltender Jesper Wallstedt. Just underway in the second period of action. 2-2 the score. Fans are energized by the Wild's comeback after the Sharks' early lead. Minnesota skating into the Sharks' end. Vinny Iorio checking it away from Rossi. Behind the goal line, it pops all the way out, back down to the Minnesota end. And the Sharks will get a complete line change. Remember, this is the long change period. Probably want to have shorter shifts in this second frame.
3: Get the puck deep and work. Create offense. You get into rush plays and you go east-west in the neutral zone. The puck turns over quick. You got a long way to go. Simplify the game in the second period. Get it in deep and go to work.
2: Brodin to the point. Faber the drive for Minnesota. Right on. Save made by Askarov. Rebound. Toffoli used the backhand. Gave it away. Kept in. Kaprizov throws it across the ice. And Celebrini influences it. Now steals it. And leads Toffoli out the middle. Toffoli across the line. Takes the shot on goal. And a save made by Wahlstedt. Rebound picked back up. And we get a whistle.
3: Helmet again. And we talked about this in the Jersey game. Jake Allen had his helmet off, I believe. And he got a whistle. It wasn't unclipped. The shot just hit him up high, and Wahlstedt held his hand up in the air, and the ref gave him the whistle, which is one thing that I thought they were stopping doing, is blowing it dead unless that helmet was falling off your head. They don't want to allow goalies to shake their helmet off and just have one clip. And then,
2: you know, he tried to shake it off, too.
3: Exactly, yeah. It's something they're trying to take out, and especially you're in the offensive zone. You work so hard to get the puck down there. Offensive teams want to play in the offensive zone.
2: Michael Misa is back on the ice for the second period. The 18-year-old scored his very first National Hockey League goal. He now gets thrown out of the circle, but Adam Gaudette, as we heard in the first intermission, is very eager to jump in and help out when he can, and right here he gets the draw, but Minnesota will get to it ahead of the Sharks, and Boldy will scoot to his goal line. Loses on the check to Gaudette, who's right in there. Actually, that's Graf in the corner. But Colin Graf's just so good with his stick.
3: All the time. He's always in the right spot. He's gonna have a long career in this game. The way he plays, he's so responsible. You can play him on any line. You can play him. He's got the skill to play on a top line. You can play him all the way down to a fourth line. He kills penalties. He's gonna be a good player for the Sharks for a long time.
2: Orlov sends it ahead up the left side. Gaudette at the blue line, tips into the offensive zone, and the Sharks change the D as the play goes on. Dickinson knocked down his man at the near side, Tarasenko, but Tarasenko able to clear it. No icing. Back to get it. The Sharks break out. Dickinson, nice little lead pass. Moving in to Landria. Then he overskated the puck, taking a look up to see which winger was open. And the puck goes back behind the net. Barkley Goodrow is there. Back to Desharnais. Shoots one. Wide of a net. Rebound. Dickinson couldn't get it. He's going to have to hustle back. He's got Hinostroza, who's fast. Gets underneath Dickinson, but Dickinson stays with him. Hinostroza centers. Now it's Trenyan back to the point. Oh, no. Trenyan, a diving save by Askarov. Rebound blocked by the defense. The whole net was open. How did that not go in? The Sharks have got to get control and get it out of there.
3: He got lost. It was Trenyan got lost, and he went. The puck was on the strong side of the net. He went around and just kind of hit in the back area. He went around the back side of the net. Smart play by the Wild defender, Jared Spurgeon. He walked into one-timer. He sold it like he was going to shoot, and it was a slap pass to the back door, and no one was on Trenyan, but he fanned on the initial shot, and by the time he recollected the puck, Vinny Desharnais came sliding over, and Pat stacked himself and kept that puck out of the net. Otherwise, Askarov was sprawled across, too, and it was a smart play by the Wild defenseman. A fake slap shot sold everybody that the puck was coming.
2: And Desharnais getting his body on that. How did that not go in? Well, it's because of the big guy.
3: Trenyan even stopped it and tried taking his time with it because he knew he had so much net, and then he fanned on the shot.
2: Back to action now. Rossi's on the ice. Turns on the left. Got it to Kaprizov, but it just bounced out of Kirill's control. But even when you have a $128 million contract, you don't make everything perfect. Sent all the way down the ice by the Sharks inside the Minnesota end, well short of icing. Faber back to get it. He's bothered by Toffoli. Smith, Toffoli. Now forechecking. Smith forcing his man back. Well, that's Brodin. He's been through that a bunch of times in his career. Swings it forward. Wild on the attack. Johansson throws toward the front of the net. Rossi actually got his stick on that, but it bounced wide. Sharks skate it out. They get to the red line. Iorio does the smart thing. Shoots one in. Celebrini's going to get it. Turning on the near boards. Gets knocked down there by Kaprizov. He's bumped by Eklund, but the puck skitters free, and it's taken back by Minnesota. Wild need to make a change here. Kaprizov ahead of the red line. Slaps one in. Askarov in goal to our right in the second period. Makes the stick stop. Leaves it for Orlov, and the Sharks move out. Kurashev, Wenberg, Eklund on the ice up front. On defense, a combination of Liljegren with Orlov. Wild in their own zone, skate out of the zone. The center, up to the blue line, Bouillon. Feeds it on the left wing side, right wing side, pardon me, of Jones. It went off his stick, so it'll be Pitlick on the far side of the ice, grinding for it against Wenberg, as Askarov looks on to his right from his position in the crease. They continue to scrum. We've had a few of these in the game. Chop that, five players in there, trying to dig it free. Orlov waiting to work it loose. Crowd getting a little impatient as the play continues. I think these guys want a whistle. They're not going to get it. And a nice little poke there by Kurashev. Just got it out of the zone. And that relieves any pressure that could have happened.
3: That's exactly right. It's a stick, good sticks all over the ice. And just getting the puck one line at a time, getting it outside into the neutral zone, out of your defensive zone. It's a very smart, responsible play by Kurashev.
2: 2-2 the score early in the second. Got about 15-18 to go. Wild trying to move to the Sharks' end. Orlov stopped them along the near boards and lifts one clear. And now we've got Wenberg out at the moment with Graf and also Gaudette. See if Misa comes out in a second here. But right now, it's inside the Sharks' end. Graf circles it back. And it looks like Wenberg's going to stay on the ice for this shift. Interesting, they're keeping Misa off for the moment. Jumped into the offensive end by San Jose. Now Misa jumps out there. All right. So that was just a lengthy turn on the ice there for Wenberg. As we get an offside called here against the Wild, breaking up the Sharks' line. And so we get a stoppage with 14:44 to go in the second period.
3: The Sharks have done a good job so far, simplifying their game, getting it, get the red line, get it in, get it deep, not giving up any odd man's.

0: comes away with it, feeds it forward, but there's Graf again to stop that headman pass, or at least slow it down. Minnesota gets it back. They're in front of the net, wide open. Tarasenko getting the feed from Boldy, but he missed the puck. Rebound centered by Boldy, blocked by Ferraro. Boldy gets it back to the point men on the rebound. Spurgeon overskating. Misa checks it away. Michael Misa sends to the middle. Little dangerous, but he got it over to Gaudet, who lifts one out and just keeps coming at you. Here's Eriksson Ek moving into the Sharks' end. Angle shot from the left wing corner. Blocked by Askarov. Rebound. Trenyan worked it free from Iorio. They set up in front of the net now. It's just a scrum on the far side with Boldy in there against Gaudet. Eriksson Ek involved. So is Ferraro. Now it's Trenyan and Iorio all getting over into the pile. We've had a lot of scrums in this game so far.
1: Like a rugby game. We've seen four or five of these already.
0: Now it comes around the near boards. A block by Ferraro on a shot attempt by Hartman. Mario broke his stick, but he kicked it out. That's a great job by Ferraro.
1: What a play. Blocked the shot. Oh.
0: Trouble.
1: Hit the broken stick and kicked right to the slot.
0: But Desharnais was able to work it aside. Now it's Graf sliding it up the near side. And that's Reeves that moves it out. One hands it forward up to the blue line of the Wild. 2-2 the score. Second period. Nice back check by Delandria. Gets it back for the Sharks. Loses on a stick check. Almost given away to Reeves in the neutral zone, but the Wild get it ahead. Down the right, Hartman moving in, shooting in. Thump! Save made smartly by Yaroslav Askarov to keep the score 2-2. We've got a break in the action with 7:09 gone by in the second period. Shots on goal are 13-10 in favor of the Sharks, but it's all even in Minnesota. Back after this on the San Jose Sharks Audio Network. Celebrate Sharks history as we welcome back Jeff Friesen, Mark Smith, and Kyle McLaren on Thursday, October the 30th at 7 p.m. for our first alumni night of the season. See the Sharks debut the brand new Heritage 2.0 jerseys, a tribute to 35 years of teal. Grab your tickets to that game at sjsharks.com/tickets. That is the 30th of this month. The New Jersey Devils will be in town for that one. That'll be the final meeting of the season between those two teams. And I like the fact that when you play a team only twice, you schedule them relatively close so you have memory of the first game.
1: Exactly. You got video on them, like, just like any other team in this league. But it's fresh in your mind. You remember exactly how that game was played. And you get two teams like that back-to-back, it's an advantage, that's for sure.
0: Off the face-off, Sharks skate from right to left. They're 2-2 with Minnesota here. Lodgren and Wenberg move it into the offensive territory, and Wenberg dumps down the boards, pokes at it back toward himself, over to the right side of the goal, but there's Jake Middleton to swing one around. Long headman feed in the neutral zone intended for Johansson, broken up by Kurashev. Good quick stick there by Philip Kurashev. We've seen some good things from him since he got back into action. Liljegren stripped of the puck. Now a good play by the Sharks. Orloff to poke it free. They're going back in their own zone to try to get it. And a centering attempt by Middleton. What an effort as he took it away from Liljegren, but it missed his man. And the Sharks lucky that that was not a golden chance on net. Spurgeon keeps it in. He's on the ice now. Got it free to Rossi. Rossi sends it toward the net. Tipped that by Spurgeon wide. Orloff backhand to the head. This could be a break. It's Kurashev down the right. 2-on-1 with Eklund. Moving in front. Eklund gets the tip, but it's knocked wide by, I think, the defensive stick. Got a piece of that with a goaltender, Volstead, coming out to challenge. Behind the goal line, now it's Kurashev. Works it free. Got it to Will Smith, who broke his stick on the one-timer. So the Sharks don't get that change quite right, as Smith has to go back to the bench to get a new twig, and he has one as the Wild move out with Kaprizov. Desharnais against Kaprizov. That's a good battle. Kaprizov comes up with it behind the net to Boldy. Boldy hit by Desharnais. Now Eriksson Ek works it back behind the goal line. There's Kaprizov with it. Centering play. And Eriksson Ek shot. That gets blocked and knocked away. Coming back the other way. Here come the Sharks. Celebrini leads the attack. One-on-one against Faber. Muscles them away. Faber comes right back at him. Celebrini continues to pursue. They fight it all the way to the right wing corner of the Minnesota zone. A scrum forward again. Toffoli is shot from out of the pile. Stick save up into the netting by Volstead.
1: Yeah, I don't mind that play by Toffoli. It's a one battle by Celebrini on the wall. He gets into a 50-50 puck battle with Brock Faber, and he wins the battle. And Toffoli pulls it off the wall and just fires it to the net. And Volstead does a good job of ramping it up into the netting. But what I like is you get an offensive zone draw. You slow the play down a little bit. You got your top line out there in the offensive zone, and now you start in the offensive zone where the Sharks haven't been a ton yet this period. It gives them a chance to build some momentum and start with a shift down here in the offensive zone.
0: Back in that Shark zone, that block was by Sam Dickinson. Got a stick on it and knocked a good chance for Minnesota away from the net.

0: The draw on the Minnesota end. Celebrini twisting at the puck. Can't quite control it. Minnesota shoots all the way down, and Iorio gets back to make sure it is an icing against the Minnesota Wild. Reminder that our next broadcast will be Tuesday against the Los Angeles Kings. It is a 7:30 airtime at SAP Center, a late game, an 8 o'clock game, because it is a national television game for ESPN, so they want to get the second game in there. And that means we'll have all the coverage on the Sharks Audio Network beginning at 7:30 p.m. Pacific time. First visit of the Kings to SAP Center, that's always exciting.
1: Yeah, you're almost done with the Devils, but you haven't played the Kings. That seems really weird.
0: Here's Will Smith shooting it off the faceoff. Blocked. He gets another chance. Trying to slide it to Celebrini. Intercepted, and Hartman breaks out. Hartman, three-man attack, going into the zone, and he's forced just enough to the outside at the blue line to cause an offside. That was a good play by San Jose.
1: They did a good job of holding that blue line and making it tough on the entry. You can see the frustration of this group, frustrated Wild group. They go offsides, and they're just not quite in sync. And Hartman, in frustration, backhands the puck against the glass after going offside. And it's a good opportunity for the Sharks to jump on this team, a frustrated team, when they fall behind. The results they've had their last three games.
0: From the faceoff now, Minnesota's got it. 2-2 the score, 10:20 to go, second period. Wild sends it all the way down. That's going to be icing. So this is a good chance for the Sharks to get an offensive zone start. Let's see if they make the change. They will. They'll put out Dickinson and Desharnais defensively. Off come Ferraro and Iorio. That's the only change they're going to make at this point. They'll leave the line of Misa, Graf, and Gaudette at forward. That's already produced one goal by Michael Misa, his very first in the NHL. Misa's going to try to draw it back, probably to get Gaudette to get a one-time shot with his right-handed stick. But the best laid plans of mice and men often go awry as Hartman wins the draw, but the Sharks intercept it. Taken back, Dickinson angle shot from deep. Went through everybody wide, and now there's a chase back. Desharnais got to get over there ahead of Hinostroza, and he does. Hinostroza, though, pursues very effectively, and the Wild go in and get control of the Sharks' zone now. On the point, Juracek loses on the stick check to Graf. 2-on-1 with Misa. Here's Graf to center, across the line, holds the puck, stick handles, shoots high and wide. Graf sets it up now. Here's Gaudette, has Misa in front of the goal. Gaudette backhands up to the point. Orlov cross ice. Liljegren shoots. It's blocked. It's loose in front of the net. But the Wild's Hartman knocks it forward. And Hinostroza chops it out. So close.
1: Yeah, I like that thought by Graf, though. You have a 2-on-1, and he elects to shoot the puck. Took what he was given. He didn't try to force a play back toward Misa. I think he actually had Wallstedt beat. Just kind of rolled off his stick high and wide.
0: I agree with you. Right now, it's sent off the backside of the net by Eklund into the zone. And it popped out in front. And Wallstedt grabs control of it. And we get some frustration there to the left side of the Minnesota goal that'll get broken up quickly. And that brings us to a stoppage, too, with 9:13 to go in this second period. Our broadcast is coming to you from Grand Casino Arena in St. Paul, Minnesota. The Sharks 2 and the Wild 2. This is the San Jose Sharks Audio Network. Back in Minnesota, we've got a 2-2 tie, 9:13 to go, second period. Attention, Sharks fans, don't miss your chance at the first mystery puck of the season. Their autograph featuring the Heritage jersey design. Pucks go on sale this Thursday, October 30th. Quantities are extremely limited, so head to the game early and secure this puck for your collection. That's the Thursday game. Thursday game against the New Jersey Devils. Devils win tonight in overtime. Jack Hughes, game winner. No surprise there.
1: Yeah, and no surprise. I think that was the second of the night, too.
0: It was.
1: White skates. He has those fancy white skates.
0: Should have played for the California Golden Seals back in the day. They invented the white skate. Walt McKechnie still has his, in fact. Sharks steal it. Kurashev feeds it in front. Eklund the shot. Score! The Sharks steal the puck, and Philip Kurashev does it. He spots Eklund breaking underneath the defense and gives William Eklund the puck, and he totally beats Wallstedt to make it a 3-2 Sharks lead. Eklund's second goal of the game, fourth of the year.
1: Yeah, that play was all set up by a strong forecheck. Again, it started with that 50-50 puck battle, and Kaprizov tries making a skill play coming out of the zone. He pops it to the middle, and Kurashev does a good job. He stays responsible. He's on the defensive side of the puck. He's staying above the puck. Puck ends up on his stick, and he makes what he does and has the ability to do is make a skilled hockey player. Made a little tiny sauce pass to an area for Eklund, who was coming to the front of the net out of the corner, skated right onto it, and when Eklund got that puck, it was one-on-one, him versus the goalie, and he beat the goalie.
0: So Philip Kurashev showing some of the skills that he has that brought him to the National Hockey League, and he'll probably, without question, play in the Olympics for Team Switzerland. So I'm talking to Timo Meier after the game, having a little chat about that after the game. Sharks back in. They shoot. They score! How did that happen? Right in front of the net, Ryan Reeves, I think, is going to get credit for this. He had his stick down. The puck came in front. There was a big scrum in front. And now it's 4-2 San Jose.
1: Hey, talk about this in the second period. How do you want to play in the second period? Simple, smart. Hockey on the offensive end of the ice, below the goal line. You get your fourth line out there who's chewing the puck up and has control of the puck below the goal line. Barkley Gaudreau skates onto a loose puck after winning another wall battle, which we've mentioned enough tonight, is these rugby-style wall battles that are taking place. And Reeves does a good job. He's where you score goals in this league. You go to the front of that, and he went in front. Barkley fired it to the front. It was about knee height. It looks like it hit Reeves' shin pad and went in. And they don't ask how you score, and you just get to the front of that, and that's where pucks are going to go. And you can see Revo now, he's saying it hit his stick. But I think it was a shot off his shin pads, banked in off him, almost like the Wild goal. Use the guy as a backboard.
0: Doesn't care how it goes in, as long as it's in off of him.
1: Exactly.
0: And it's going to be Revo's second of the year. Barkley Gaudreau, who's playing really solid hockey, gets the primary assist. And that fourth line has been very consistent all year.
1: Anytime you get depth scoring in a game like this, it goes a long way.
0: Sharks get right back into the offensive zone again. They dump it off the right boards. Iorio kept it in, but uh-oh, Minnesota gets it out. Two men back. Graf getting back responsibly to make it a two-on-two. Tarasenko moving in one-handed, trying to get it to Boldy. Missed him, and now Misa can take off. Here's Misa racing down the right, but instead of staying wide, he cut to the middle and ran into traffic. So Minnesota will take the puck back. Sharks steal it. Things are getting a little sloppy for Minnesota. A giveaway. Here's Iorio moving in. Shot save made. Rebound, Will Smith looks for some trouble. Sends a backhand pass around the far boards, but there's Tarasenko with it to knock it clear for Minnesota. 7:20 to go. Second period. Sharks 4 and Minnesota 2. We get a whistle on the zone entry here against the Sharks. They'll bring it back. Let's get you recapped. At 11:15, William Eklund gets his fourth of the year from Philip Kurashev. Kurashev's first point as a Shark. Ryan Reeves getting credit for his second goal from Gaudreau and Dellandrea. So that fourth line getting total credit for a nice forecheck at 11 minutes and 34 seconds. 19 seconds apart, two goals.
1: Yeah, it's going to the front of the net. You know, one was a skilled play, but Eklund had to get to the front end. He won the race off the board. Same with Breeze. Wins a battle on the boards. Now it's a race to the front of that. He establishes ground.
0: Here come the Sharks. 2-on-1 moving in. Celebrini looking for the backhand. Save made. Batted down by the glove hand of Alstead. Minnesota on the attack down the right. Hinostroza moving in. Shoot. Save made. Rebound. Another stick save off Middleton. Made by a sprawling Askarov for the rebound. He's back on his feet. The Wild lose the puck. A penalty is coming up to San Jose for tripping, and it looks like it's going to be Orlov going to the box. That was right along the boards in a 50-50 battle. The stick got under there, and down went the member of the Wild. Orlov does not like this call. Orlov is in for his second penalty of the night.
1: No, the Wild have the shifty little forwards. Hinostroza is over on the wall, and he's kind of doing cutback moves, and you know, only you get caught with your stick on one side of the body. And you know, those veteran forwards are smart. When they feel a stick or an arm on one side of their body, they know how to turn into it and draw those penalties. And you just get your arm reached around your stick on one side. Those refs right there are going to get all of that.
0: Off the draw, right in front of the Sharks' net. Slid just wide as Askarov did the splits. Wild keep the pressure on. Down 4-2. They're pushing as hard as they can as they take to the power play with Orlov in the box. In the slot, Kaprizov tried the shot. And Ferraro gets a little piece of it with a stick and slowed it down just enough to have Askarov see it and stop it.
1: And that's a guy, you get 97 for the Wild in the slot there with the puck. That's who they want to get the puck to. And the Sharks will get away with one there. You know, you guy that fans on it, he's 30 feet from the crease, and he's got a wide-open shot and ends up fanning on it. That's exactly what the Sharks needed there.
0: By the way, that first goal of the second period by Eklund was assisted only by Kurashev, so that ended the streak of 10 in a row with points involved with a teenager on the Sharks roster.
1: We'll have to go back. We have to watch that play again. We got to see if one of them had a touch before that.
0: Hey, the game's not over yet. They can always add assists later. Wild throwing it around. Sharks 4, Minnesota 2. Wild on the power play with Orloff in the box here. Desharnais is going to get it, and he backhands it through Kaprizov, but not out. Kaprizov got it back from Spurgeon. They send it off a couple of sticks to the middle, and Barkley Goodrow just calmly shoots it all the way down.
1: Just the Sharks are doing an unbelievable job of frustrating this Wild group. They can't make clean passes. They can't enter, and they're not getting to the setup they want to do. And that's pre-scout of their power play. And knowing exactly what they're trying to get to and taking that away.
0: Less than a minute remaining on the Minnesota man advantage as they throw it around the Sharks zone. Boldy is out there, stick handling. Graf watching. Sent behind the net. There's Kaprizov, twisting, turning, moving away from Liljegren. Backhands to Boldy in the corner. To the point, Spurgeon. Back to Boldy. Left wing half boards. To the middle of Eriksson Ek. Loses on the check to Graf, and it's out of the zone.
1: Yeah, that's Graf again. Good stick, and he does a smart job. He's in charge of two people. The bumper player, which was Eriksson Ek, and then the top defenseman, Spurgeon. And he had both and was able to poke the puck out of the zone.
0: Wenberg poked at the puck, but the Wild get it into the zone. Now it's in the corner, to the point to Boldy. He's dangerous. He shoots, blocked by Wenberg. Puck is up in the air and out of play with 16 seconds left in the Orloff penalty.
1: Yeah, it's been a successful kill so far for the Sharks. It's sticks in lanes, knowing who your guys are, taking information around it, and then, you know, having good sticks in the lanes when guys are trying to shoot. You see that, pucks getting deflected up in the top corner or up into the netting and getting whistles. And the big thing, too, is keeping your group fresh. They've had the ability to change throughout. One group's not getting caught out there for a minute and a half, full 2 minutes.
0: Faceoff coming up to the left side of goaltender Yaroslav Askarov. Celebrini is out there against Rossi. Celebrini just wins the draw on sheer will, but it's put up in the air there by Ferraro and hits the netting. And so we'll have a faceoff inside the San Jose zone. And right away, there was some lobbying about delay of game over glass and all that, but to no avail this time. Celebrini against Ryan Hartman. Puck drop. Hartman wins the draw. Faber moves to his left. Slides it away from Celebrini's pressure. Far side of the ice. Rossi back to Faber. The shot. That was through a screen. Tip wide. Rebound. Spun around the boards and cleared by Ferraro all the way back as the penalty on Orloff is over.
1: Yeah, just a second too early for that play to develop. That's a second or two later. Mario rims that puck and Orloff stepping out of the penalty box onto a breakaway.
0: Here come the Wild on the attack to try to get the power play influence. But Johansson, body checked by Ferraro. It drops back. Faber cross ice. Kept in there by Bouillon. Bouillon twists over to the right boards on Celebrini. Backhands into the right wing corner. Johansson double teamed there, but hanging on to the puck. Good effort there by Ferraro and Wenberg to try to kick it free. Now it's Johansson getting some help, but he loses on a sweep check, and the puck goes to Celebrini. He's out to center, to Wenberg. Across the line, loses on the stick check. Good job by Bouillon and Hartman to step up to Celebrini and Wenberg. Sharks take it back. Across the line, Wenberg gets it to Kurashev. Back to Wenberg at the near corner. Throws behind the net to Eklund. He's got two goals. Eklund, stick handles, twists, makes the move on Bouillon. Holds onto the puck, handed it off. Now taking it into the corner, the Sharks. Kurashev went back to the point. Dickinson the drive. Deflected wide by Hartman. Rebound far boards. Wenberg keeps it in. Eklund on his game. Trying to get it back to the point, but it got blocked. And Minnesota will grab the loose disc and push it out. Inside the offensive zone it goes for Minnesota. Eklund back-checking ferociously, grabs the puck, threw it across to Dickinson, and he lost it in the forehand portion of his stick. Minnesota keeps in as a result, and there's an angle play for Ben Jones, but it goes wide. Jones is out there along with Pintlick and Daniela Jura. He's got the puck now for Minnesota. Throws to the front of a net. Pintlick deflected it on. Stick save, Askarov. Rebound. Jura on the point. Goes to his left. Stick handles. Watched by Wenberg. Slides it far boards, now to the middle. Good play by Dickinson defensively. Dickinson gets the pass back from Kurashev as Wenberg had lost his stick. But Dickinson jumped up into the play, skated to the offensive zone, and dumped it in deep, and the Sharks get a change.
1: Exactly what the Sharks needed there. There was a tired group of forwards, Andy, that were in there for well over a minute, and you could tell they were tired. Great young play by a young player. Get the red, slide it in, and you, all five guys get a fresh change.
0: Tipped in the middle by Celebrini, gets it back from Smith. He gathers it across the line, looks for a man breaking in. That was Iorio, but he's into traffic when the puck got there. Minnesota blocked it. Back the other way come the Wild. Faber getting on the defense, moving in on the corner. I think Askarov might have gotten that with his stick. Rebound sent to the slot, and Trenyan fanned on it. So it'll be kept in by Middleton. Askarov way out of his net, tops it away from Trenyan. And now a bouncing puck near side. Hartman tries the shot. Trenyan gets it and pushes it 3 feet from the crease, wide of the goal. Things are a little squirrely right now in the Shark zone. Orlov settles it down a little bit. Will Smith pokes it out. San Jose needs a change here as that puck will be short of icing.
1: Yeah, again, it's another long shift in defensive zone. You got it. Last 2 minutes of the period has got to be your strongest here. So you got to button down, strong plays, get blue lines. Don't let the Wild set up in the zone and get stuck out there in a long shift.
0: But Minnesota moves in with a minute and a half to go in the period. Juracek on the point. Sends it across the rink. Johansson overskates. Ferraro checks. Johansson recovers. Marcus Johansson, the veteran, skating back against Ferraro behind the net. Coming over to the near boards. Ferraro stays with him. A little drop for Bouillon. Checked by Eklund. Now the shot coming in front. Rossi tried to tip it, but Graf was there to defend. Rossi gets it behind the goal line. Banks it off the right boards. Back to Juracek, right point. Now to Johansson. About a minute five remaining in the period. Here's Kaprizov cranking it up. Kaprizov one-on-one against Orlov. Throws it over. Johansson to drive. Smart save. Good rebound control by Askarov to the near side. Sharks put it behind the net. Askarov out of the goal. Grabs the puck. Oh, no. He's out of the goal. And he goes back into the net after turning the puck over. Rossi tried to center it and take advantage. But Askarov, sending the hearts palpitating on the coaching staff, is back inside the crease. 38 seconds to go in this period. Work free. Uh-oh. There's an angle shot by Kaprizov wide. Kaprizov on the left boards gets the puck back from Bouillon. Stick handles in on Ferraro. Ferraro against Kaprizov's been quite a battle this game. Graf now directing traffic as the drop goes to Bouillon. Trying to center it in front, but it's off of everybody and bounced off the boards. So we're down to 15 seconds left. You got to stay with it to the end. Minnesota moves back in. Spurgeon loses on the check to Misa. Just sends a soft clear out. And that will basically kill the period. Maybe one more chance for Minnesota. It could happen at any time with Kaprizov. But Orlov steps up to him on the zone entry. Pokes it out of there. And that's it for the second period. What a 20 minutes for the Sharks. They have scored twice. They've gotten goals from Eklund, his fourth, from Reeves, his second. And they're up 4-2. After two.
1: Yeah, two quick goals, and it's funny how the momentum changes like that. And you play a much simpler period, a much smarter period. Their offense came from turnovers in the offensive zone. They went hard to pucks, they outmanned, they outmuscled, they won battles, and you know, skill play by Kurashev to flip it down to Eklund who you know buries it five hole, and then you come back with your next shift and you send out your fourth line to follow up a goal, a big momentum changer in the game. And you send your fourth line out there, they go out, not only do their job, but they get you on the board. And we get depth scoring in this league, goes a long way.
0: It does. And indeed, Michael Misa has his first National Hockey League goal tonight. That was in the first period. One of the interesting things about that goal, he's the fourth youngest player in the history of the league to record a point in each of his first three career road games. Guess who the others are? Sidney Crosby, Bobby Carpenter, and Connor Bedard. Pretty good names.
1: It's a decent list to be on if you can get put on that list. And good on him. He went to the net, and you get rewarded. And just like Reeves did, Misa did. He waiting off the side, the back right in front. Play gets whacked over, loose puck, boom, back of the net, and you get your first National Hockey League goal. You'll take it anyway.
0: Shots on goal in the second period, 9 for the Sharks, a two-period total of 19, and 6 for the Wild, a two-period total of 14. At the end of two periods, here at Grand Casino Arena in St. Paul, the score is the San Jose Sharks 4 and the Minnesota Wild 2. We'll return in a moment on the San Jose Sharks Audio Network. Ready to start the third period here at Grand Casino Arena in St. Paul. And one note about who's on the ice. Adam Gaudette is not going to return to tonight's game. He has apparently suffered an upper body injury, something that we didn't really see at all. And he will not return. And I thought he and his linemates were playing quite well together.
1: Their chemistry this trip has been unbelievable. There wasn't any glaring contact or anything, a hit or a blow that really stuck out. But you think back to the Rangers game when Nick Leddy went down. That was a real nondescript play, too, just kind of tied up and ended up getting a little beat up on that play. But, no, there was nothing. And I think halfway through that period you mentioned something about Misa not getting on with his line, and that's the shift. I think something must have happened.
0: Yep, must have. That probably is when it happened.
1: And the lines got a little bit twisted there. You mentioned it.
0: Wennberg was on the ice.
1: Yes, yeah, and Misa didn't come off until later, and it was a goofy change.
0: Well, here we go. Faceoff has been dropped, and we're underway in the third period. Sharks 4, Wild 2. Amanda can do it himself. Kirill Kaprizov moves from right to left with Johansson and Rossi. Dumps into the offensive zone. Sharks back to get it. Kurashev got a piece of it, couldn't clear it out. Middleton keeps in, shoots one, knocked aside by Astarov. He just deflected that to the near corner with his glove hand. And now there's a scramble for it there. We've had a lot of scrums between the Sharks and the Wild here during the course of the game tonight. Ferraro and Iorio are in there against Kaprizov and Johansson. Ferraro kind of spun off of Kaprizov. Now Kaprizov's got the inside edge. Iorio hanging in there, grinding at it, but it's worked free, and the Wild finally take it. Johansson has it, watched by Wennberg, now cuts behind that, leaps for Kaprizov, and he loses on the stick check to Yaroslav Askarov. That's a case of Askarov having an advantage, being a right-handed catching goalie, because his stick was closest to Kaprizov. So the Wild will try it on the glove side now. It's Rossi at the near stick side. Sends it back to the point. Middleton cross ice. Gunned across the ice by Johansson. There's Kaprizov with it. Leaves it for Middleton. Tries to get through. And nice check there by Wennberg. And a good chip clear by Iorio. And the Sharks will get a change.
1: Like you mentioned, Dan, it's twice now tonight that Askarov's had two really effective pull checks.
0: Now he makes a good stick save there against Erickson Ek. In front of a goal. It's off of Tarasenko. Good thing that it was, because Askarov was slightly out of position. Kept in by Tarasenko at the near side, but the Sharks double team him up. Toffoli swings it up the boards and gets it out of the zone. The Sharks are changing the defense now as Liljegren's back in his own zone to get it. Liljegren and Orlov out there. Orlov sends it ahead. Smith missed the puck. Held in there by Faber. Throws behind the San Jose net. Askarov in goal to our left in the third. Made the stick stop. Made the play to Liljegren and Orlov, and the Sharks will break out. Here's Celebrini with speed. Cutting diagonally to his right. Moving to the middle. Little drop pass for Smith. Nice move. Takes the shot. That is blocked by Faber. Celebrini in front. Shot save. Rebound Smith. An opportunity. Volstead makes the save. Still loose in front. It goes behind the Minnesota net. And it's taken there. Swallowed up by Brodin and Erickson Ek. And they will just shut things down from there and get it out. Sharks move back in now, Alex. Now it's checked away again.
1: The fortunate bounce, but you get rewarded for that. Going to the front, and Will Smith goes to the hard area, but it seems like it's just a bit off on Celebrini's release. There's been a few times where he's had that good look, and he gets into that lethal spot, and he's just banned on it.
0: Spurgeon drops it back to Hartman, being checked by Eklund into the boards, but Hartman kept the stick free, dropped it off the boards back to Middleton, who moves to his left, tried the shot, it got blocked there. Misa got a piece of it but lost it. Now it's Desharnais finishing his check there on the corner boards. Worked loose there by Eklund, and it'll be Graf skating it out calmly. Graf down the right with Misa, across the line, lead pass, Dickinson in front, Graf had a chance, he made a great pivot, he had the stick, but the puck got knocked off of it. Oh, so close for Colin Graf. As now in the neutral zone, we get a stoppage of play, and a penalty is coming up. Looked like some slashing might have been going on. And at 3:11 of this third period, more Wild wooliness coming as the Sharks take this penalty call. Going into the penalty box right now is Michael Misa. 2 minutes slashing call at 3:11.
1: Yeah, it's a stick penalty. It's when you get him in the hands. You get on the hands. It was right in front of the ref. And veteran Ryan Hartman obviously took his glove off and started flapping his hand too, coming across the middle. But the stick's got to go on puck. As soon as you get it up in that area, they're going to call that right away. And yeah, build momentum. You got to be able to kill this. This is a must kill. Build some momentum, and this can be the only penalty the Sharks can afford to take in this third period.
0: Face off right side of Askarov. Here's Spurgeon shooting it off the post, and it rings up in the air and goes out of play. Oh, so close for Minnesota to get back in the game as their captain, Jared Spurgeon, an energizer bunny to say the least, ripping that shot toward the net.
1: Yeah, that's what power plays want to do. The biggest thing for a power play is establish a shot, establish the middle of the ice. The Wild get the face off when defenseman walks the middle, gets a shot off within the first 3 seconds. Askarov never sees the puck through all the traffic in front, and hits the crossbar and goes out of play.
0: Ended up hitting the crossbar. Here's Spurgeon trying the shot. Save. Askarov. Glove save. And he hangs on. Somebody's glove or helmet, actually it's the official's helmet, went flying after that. And that was the linesman on the play.
1: So what's the rule for a linesman or an official when they lose their helmet now? Players have to go to the bench.
0: I think they can grab the helmet, but I think if they don't, they have to go to the bench. I think. I don't know. Yeah. I honestly don't know.
1: Oh, here you go. He needs repairs.
0: I'm going to jot this down. I'm going to send a quick note on that.
1: Players have to go to the bench now, right?
0: Right, they do. Otherwise, yeah. It's a penalty. But
1: correct.
0: There's no penalty on the referee.
1: No. But I wonder if they're told to go grab a partner's helmet, or if they give the right away, if the other linesman knows that his partner's lost the helmet, now they have both duties.
0: Now, if it's a referee and he goes to the bench, does that mean if the other referee doesn't see, you can start hacking and whacking?
1: Yeah, exactly. Who knows with that rule? I wonder if the refs as a group are told to pick it up as soon as they...
0: That was Tyson Baker, the linesman, who had helmet repair. Now we're back to action. Shot by Boldy. That's not easy to stop, but Askarov got a little piece of it. Graf tries to clear, cannot. And the power play continues for Minnesota. Misha in the box at 3:11 for slashing. Here comes the play in front. A chance, a save. Askarov off Eriksson, Ek, and Boldy right at the side of the goal. It's dangerous. Kaprizov to the point. Spurgeon kept the bouncer in. Back to Kaprizov, back to Spurgeon on the right point. Throws it cross ice. Boldy returns middle of the point area, left side. Spurgeon down low to Boldy, centering play. Tipped by Eriksson Ek, and it's behind the net. They want Eriksson Ek to cause all kinds of havoc in front. He's one of the best at it. Right now, Kaprizov with Eriksson Ek in front. Exchanges in the corner, but a bad pass. Intercepted, but not cleared out by Graf. The Sharks get a second chance, and diving forward, Delandria chipped it out of the zone. San Jose gets a quick change. We're down to now 50 seconds left on the power play. Minnesota moving back in. A fallen stick on the ice causing some problems. Minnesota setting up. Boldy and Faber in front. Heitmann score! So Faber to Kaprizov to Heitmann. Heitmann scores on the power play. And now it's a 4-3 Sharks lead, but Minnesota thinks they've got a shot at it.
1: Yeah, the guy who Misa slashed on the original play ends up getting rewarded on the power play. The first unit did a great job killing that penalty off, and you give up the middle late in a power play like that. You think back to how Hamilton scored his goals from that area, the middle of the ice, and they zip around the outside, Kaprizov touch play to the middle, and Hartman finds himself with just enough space, kind of no man's land, that no penalty killer really is assigned to, and that's why they call it the soft area. He did a good job getting there, and by the time you close and get a stick, it was too late. He didn't take much time to dust that puck off when he received it and ended up beating Askarov on his blocker side.
0: All righty. So now it's the Sharks 4 and the Wild 3. Kaprizov and Faber assisting on that. So Brock Faber's got a couple of assists. Kaprizov's got two assists. So Kirill Kaprizov is 1 point away from 400 in his National Hockey League career. This is a Hollywood script being written for the superstar, and it's happened before.
1: Yeah, you got plenty of superstars in this game, and this thing isn't over yet. I think you're going to see a lot more fireworks with obviously how these teams played each other last year in an 8-7 game to where we're at in this game, and there's a lot of offensive skill out on the ice.
0: Sent down the ice by Will Smith all the way down. That's going to be icing as the Sharks got a little scrambly in the defensive zone for a second. But Minnesota will now get an offensive zone start. Kaprizov was the guy who got the game winner in overtime when the Sharks were tired out being on the ice for a while.
1: Yeah, he seems like he never gets tired. And then you talk about Jared Spurgeon, the Energizer Bunny. He's another guy that seems like never gets tired. And I'm sure they were probably both on the ice.
0: Think about this. Jared Spurgeon is 5'9 and 166 pounds. And he's been a defenseman in the NHL for 16 years.
1: It's incredible. And he ended up
0: really admire this guy.
1: He ended up in Minnesota because...
0: Off the draw, a little shot toward the net by Boldy. That's always dangerous with chaos in front, but it blocked. The Sharks lift it out and get a change.
1: The Wild used to go to Traverse City for their prospects tournament.
0: Sent toward the front of the net by the Wild, and a shot by Boldy knocked down by Askarov. That just barely missed. Rebound, Kaprizov the shot, stick save Askarov. The Sharks are scrambling right now in their own zone. They've got to get it back. And getting control of the puck there for a moment was Celebrini. Loses on a stick check, but he steals it back. Great job by Celebrini to stay with it. He moves up ice on the right wing side, delaying a little bit. Comes across the line, taken down by Spurgeon as we get the whistle. And it looks like we're going to get a penalty here. As Spurgeon against Celebrini results in a penalty.
1: Yeah, back to that holding on Middleton on his back check. Otherwise, it would have been a 2-on-1. And he held up Backlund coming through the middle. But back to that.
2: Number 5, 2 minutes for interference.
0: Interference. Jake Middleton is going in.
1: Yeah, back to the Spurgeon story. He ended up with the Wild. He was drafted by the Islanders. They didn't sign him out of Major Junior. And the Wild needed a guy to run their power play at the Prospects Tournament. And, hey, we want to come and do this and run the power play. Well, he ends up making the Wild that first year as a trial player. It was incredible.
0: Well, yeah, he was drafted by the Islanders, first of all.
1: And they never signed him. So the Wild go to Traverse City where the Prospects Tournament used to be. And he said, we need a guy that can maybe run a power play.
0: Come on in.
1: Ends up making the team.
0: And now he's the captain.
1: It's incredible.
0: Great story. Off the draw. Sharks on the power play. Or should say, on the power play with Middleton in the box. San Jose has a power play goal tonight. Here's Grapp with it. Backhand near side to Misa. Misa holding onto it. Sending it down low to Grapp. He's got Kurashev in front. There's the pass off the stick. But held in by the Sharks. Wenberg on the point with Liljegren. Wenberg carries to the circle. Down low to Grapp. Grapp sends it across the ice for Misa. But it's deflected away. Kurashev to the point. Hands off now to Liljegren. Back to Kurashev on the right circle. Back to Liljegren. Breaks his stick on the one-timer, but a good keep-in by Wenberg, and Liljegren gets a new stick. Misa behind the goal line tried to center it out in front. Knocked aside by a stick. Misa and Kurashev really fight for it. Graf works it free. He has Wenberg in front. There's the pass. Broken up by Boldy and clear.
1: Hey, that's a good try. A good opportunity. A smart play by Graf there. He's really good at using his body to shield the puck, and he bought time for Kurashev to slide to the middle. Unfortunately, it just went under his blade, but that's a really, really smart play by Graf.
0: Also, a good shift for the second power play unit as now Celebrini gets out there. Works it free to Smith. Will Smith turns. Swings it cross ice to Toffoli. He moves down the right circle. Turns. Throws it back to the point to Orlov. Near side feed to Eklund. Eklund's got 2 goals tonight. He gives to Celebrini. Now back to Orlov. Back to Celebrini. Macklin shoots, blocked by Juracek. Celebrini hustles to the rebound and grabs it and keeps the power play going. 30 seconds on the man advantage. As now at the near side, Eklund sends back to the point. Looking for a return feed. Eklund takes it off the boards for Orlov. Hands off to Celebrini. They crisscross. Celebrini sends back. Now it's Orlov to Toffoli to Celebrini. To Eklund. He's got it. He shoots. Stick save made from about 6 feet out by Volstead. 10 seconds left in the power play. Celebrini walking out of the corner. Center McPhee. Toffoli shoots. He scores. Tyler Toffoli from Macklin Celebrini. And the Sharks are ahead 5-3 with a dramatic power play goal.
1: That's huge. It's a huge pickup after just giving up a power play goal to get one yourself and make them pay, because you think back to the original play and it was going to be a clear-cut 2-on-1, but Middleton's forced to hold. And this play set up by Celebrini. Realizes he's got some time and space, which is not what you want to do. To a kid that has that talent, you give him a little bit of time, you give him a little space, he takes it, he ends up passing into the slot, which Toffoli comes crashing down the middle of the ice, and he gets good wood on it. It's probably one Wallstedt, as the Wild goalie might want back, squeaks through his armpit, but put a shot on net, you never know what's going to happen. It's the best play in hockey. You want to score goals.
0: Goal number 3 for Tyler Toffoli, ending a 4-game pointless drought. Toffoli's 3rd of the season from Celebrini and Eklund. So William Eklund's got 2 goals, 1 assist. Celebrini's got a couple of helpers, and the Sharks are up 5-3. We get back to action. San Jose moves into Minnesota territory, but the puck now put out of play. So we get a break in the action. And what action we've got. 8:04 gone by, third period. Shots 22-21 Sharks. But the score is San Jose 5, Minnesota 3 on the San Jose Sharks Audio Network.
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0: Sharks playing with 11 forwards and 6 defensemen for the third period, with Gaudette inside the Sharks dressing room, out with an upper body injury. But they have scored a very important goal. After Ryan Hartman put in his 100th goal for the Minnesota Wild in his career, his 3rd of the season from Kaprizov and Tabor at 4:28, Tyler Toffoli put the Sharks in front by 2 again, 5-3, with a power play goal, his 3rd of the season. Macklin, Celebrini, and William Eklund are having strong games again. Eklund with 2 goals and 1 assist, and Celebrini with 2 assists. It's 5-3 Sharks, 11:40 remaining in the game. Back to action on the ice in the Sharks zone. Hartman backhands it around to Bouillon, backskates, throws toward the net, score! That hit something and wafted in the air and went over the left side of Askarov and into the net. And all Zeev Bouillon did was send it toward the goal, and that's all that mattered.
1: The play was set up. You watch the battle. There was a big, again, we're talking about the wall battle, but it was behind the Sharks' net, and it got kicked out to the point. And Hinostroza, a wild forward, came to the front of the net and caught Delandry off guard and reverse hit him and dropped him down to the ice. And as that shot was coming, it hit Delandry, who was falling to the ice, goes off his shoulder, goes up and over Askarov's head, and unfortunate bounce. It was just Hinostroza. I think it was a play. He could have called interference on that play. And but he goes to the net. He knows exactly what he's doing. He timed it perfectly. As soon as that shot was released, he caught him not looking. He goes down to the ice, hits his shoulder, and goes up and over Askarov.
0: So Zeev Bouillon should get credit for that goal if it went directly in off of Delandria. And that'll be his second goal as a professional. Dumped into the San Jose zone off the faceoff. Now it's 5-4 in favor of the Sharks. Is this going to be another repeat of what happened here last year?
1: As much as the coaching staff and the
0: put out of
1: office don't want to say that. It's fun. It's exciting hockey, right? But you don't want to be in these 5-4, 6-5 games all season long. But you know you have the offense. And the offense the Sharks have put up on this trip, they put up goals in games. They can score. It's just figuring out the defensive side and getting out of your zone and cleaning it up a little. And it's a team that can put the puck in the net. You've witnessed that all road trip long.
4: Second goal of the season for number 8, Zeev Bouillon.
0: Well, Bouillon gets credit for the goal.
4: Ryan
0: Hartman gets 1 assist. And Trenyan gets the other assist. Yakov Trenyan needs one more point to get 100 in his NHL career. So all kinds of milestones are on the line for some Wild players. Meantime, back to action. Boldy is fighting through traffic. Dickinson and Celebrini slowing him down. Good body hit there by Liljegren, knocking off his man. And then Askarov makes a glove save off Tarasenko in front.
1: Great reactionary save. It was just kind of a bouncing puck to the net. And Tarasov turned around and batted out of the air like a baseball swing. Got decent wood on it. It was a great great reaction save for Askarov to his glove side.
0: Great reaction by Tarasenko, too. He's done that for a long time in his NHL career.
1: Yeah, I don't know if he played baseball in Russia growing up.
0: Probably not.
1: But
0: I do remember
1: decent little swing.
0: One of the funniest things I ever saw ever was when the Sharks made the playoffs the first time. We actually went to a game at Tiger Stadium because it was in April.
1: Yeah.
0: And I remember watching Sergei Makarov tell people in Russian explaining the game of baseball.
1: Oh, gosh.
0: Sent to the net here off the faceoff, stopped very closely by Askarov.
1: And no clue about it?
0: Oh, no. Mac knew. He understood the game. And he was explaining it to some of the, like, I think it was to Sandis Ozolinc.
1: Yeah.
0: Sandis had no idea what was going on. And in that game, Kirk Gibson hit 2 home runs.
1: Baseball's a hard, tough sport to describe, too. This guy, there's 9 guys out there to try to tell, this guy does this.
0: But to hear it in the Russian language was hilarious because in the middle of it are all these English words.
1: Right.
0: Strike, ball, you know, like that.
1: Yes, exactly.
0: 5-4, the Sharks lead with 10-12 to go in the game. Minnesota is absolutely desperate. The Wild lost yesterday 6-2 to the Mammoth. They're 1-2 in this building. There's a shot coming from the point. Taken there by the Sharks. Dickinson, but lost it. Actually, is that Orlov over there? Now it's work free. Graf in the corner. Orlov is playing with Desharnais right now, so the bench is shortened a little bit here in the third. Cleared back out by Minnesota. All the way down. Getting back with a strong stride was Desharnais, and he got the icing call. So the Sharks can change the players. Minnesota cannot. Faber looks like he's bent over a little bit, a little tired.
1: Yeah, you got a tired Wild group here. They're all hunched over, and then the Sharks send out their top unit here with the opportunity in the offensive zone to create a good look.
0: Celebrini with a word to Mario Ferraro just before he steps into the circle. 9:40 to play in the game. Sharks 5, Minnesota 4. Celebrini wins the draw. You got to hustle to that. Minnesota did. That's a good job by Hinostroza to get to it first. Wild get out of the zone. Trenyon from center ice shoots it in. John Hines got the line change he wanted. Right now, Will Smith is looking for the play on the right wing side, but Rossi swings it back into the Sharks territory. There's Kaprizov. Moves off the boards. Had Rossi breaking for the net, and it was broken up instead by a very quick stick. Dumped forward by the Sharks from center. Will Smith got it to the left corner. Fighting for it, Celebrini. Feeds over to Foley. The shot blocked by Volstead. Sharks defense getting back here. As here comes Johansson down the left against Ferraro, who slides over. A drop for Kaprizov in the corner, and he shoots one from there. And that's a stick save or a body save by Askarov. And how about this? The puck goes out of play. Askarov turns around and says something to Kaprizov, undoubtedly in their native tongue, right after that play was made.
1: It's an area you see guys try to shoot pucks from now. And like you said, you don't know if that was a body save or shoulder save, because he shoots it behind the goal line to try to bank it off his back, and then that.
0: A break in the action. This game is coming to you from Minnesota. St. Paul, to be exact, as the Sharks have a 5-4 lead over the Wild with 8:55 to play. We'll be right back on the Sharks Audio Network. 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Off the draw, Sharks lead 5-4. Play in the San Jose zone. Orlov sends it up the boards, but it hit a body. On the right wing side, that's Boldy. Puck kind of bounces away from him, and the Sharks able to break out as it came across to Eklund, and he moves to the red line, backhands down. Into the right corner of the Wild zone. Minnesota there to get it quickly. Kaprizov kind of checked from behind by Eklund. That was interesting. But Kaprizov worked it free as he and Eklund continue to push and shove each other. Meantime, Eriksson Ek moves from right to left for Minnesota with Bouillon. They get it into the offensive end. Eriksson Ek bodied up by Orlov behind the net, but he kept going. Puck behind the net. There's Kaprizov with it. Loses on the stick check to Orlov, who got there in time. Sharks can't clear, though. Wild keep it in. Kaprizov behind the goal. Tipped it far side. Oh, that was a chance for Boldy, but he put it wide of the net. Big scrum for it. Race for it, but it's back out to center ice. And Bouillon will get to it ahead of the Sharks, Wenberg. And the Sharks will make the change as Bouillon went all the way behind his net. But now he can get the Jets going. Bouillon leads to center. On the left wing side, it goes to Rossi. Rossi shoots in from the blue line. Dickinson back to get it. Loses control of it. Checked away by Rossi. Johansson to the point. Now it's Brodin, the shot. That's a save by Askarov. Rebound on the left wing boards. Rossi trying to crank it up. Brodin comes in on the pinch. Tried to center it. Knocked aside by Dickinson, but couldn't clear it out. Kept in by Rossi up top. Now with a favor. Far side of the ice. Here comes the shot from the right side. I think Dickinson blocked that from Brodin. Dickinson and Misa combined to push it forward, and they're out of the zone. Angled forward by Goodrow, and here comes Delandria. And across the line. Tried to tip it into the middle of the ice. And way out of the net there was Volstead to kind of dive and knock it away. Back the other way come the Wild. 7 minutes to play. Third period. Sharks 5, Wild 4. In a very tense matchup between two desperate teams. Macklin Celebrini's back on the ice. Couldn't get the puck this time. Hartman, who's got a goal, has it behind the Sharks' net. Walks it up the boards. Turns there on Iorio and shoots. That'll be stopped by Askarov, and he does the smart thing. Gets the faceoff, gets the stoppage, and allows the coaching staff to decide who they want out there.
1: Exactly. No traffic. Shot from the wall. They can give that up the rest of the way. That's what Askarov wants to see the whole time. And previous play before that, you get a shot from the wall and you have traffic in front. That rebound squirts to the front. And if it wasn't for Deharnay to get under Tarasenko's stick, he's got a wide open net. But keep the traffic to the outside. Keep the shots to the outside. Askarov can catch those pucks, control the play, and slow the play down a little bit.
0: 6:40 remaining in the game. Sharks up 5-4. San Jose wins the draw, but they're going to get called for icing. As Liljegren's pass for Smith just missed him. And after the call, Liljegren and Smith have a little word about what just happened to make sure it doesn't happen again.
1: Yeah, and make sure they're on the same page. And if you got a play set up for who's taking who, the winger's taking the inside guy, the defenseman's taking the outside guy, you got to know when the defensive zone on win or loss.
0: Zeke Bouillon making it a 5-4 game at 8:28. Getting a goal from Hartman and Trenyon for Zeke Bouillon. That is goal number 2 on his young season. Wild trying to tie the score here. Walking out of the corner, that's the powerful Boldy, but he's knocked off the play by Liljegren, who actually went down, but Boldy couldn't skate through him. He put the puck behind the net. Hartman centers. Here's a shot in. Estroza blocked there by Orloff, but not sent out by the Sharks. Good keep in by Hinostroza. He slips by Smith, moves into the corner against Lucevic, turns in front. Middleton, the shot. I don't think Askarov ever saw that with Boldy in front, but the puck just went wide. Spurgeon might have turned it over. No, he keeps it. He tries to move out to the front of the net. It's poked away by Orloff, and the Sharks escape. Down the right side, Celebrini moving to the middle. Got up to the blue line and just shoots one into the Minnesota zone. That group needed a change.
1: It was a smart play by you were one on and maybe two on four, and it's not the time to try to make a play at the end of your shift. You got to call that shift good, get it deep, and just like he did, just make the smart play and get a change.
0: Now the Wild move back in. Iorio poked it away, but Minnesota's Johansson throws behind the net. There's Rossi. Now Kaprizov takes the drop, cuts behind the San Jose goal with the Landry on him. He scoots away. He shoots from the top of the circle and a good stave on his knees by Askarov. And again, he holds on.
1: And that's what Kaprizov wants to do. He's so good on his edges. He gets the skates doing the 10 and 2. He gets circling around the zone. You see with Nathan MacKinnon, and they like sifting pucks from the top. Just a slow little wrist shot to see if they can hit traffic and catch a goal in a screen.
0: 5 minutes, 19 seconds to go. Third period. We are at Grand Casino Arena in St. Paul. The score, the Sharks 5, the Minnesota Wild 4. We'll return in a moment with more Sharks hockey on the San Jose Sharks Audio Network. Fall is in the air, so head to Sharks Ice for our public ice skating sessions. 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We're having fun tonight. 5-4, Sharks ahead of the Wild in what's becoming a typical game between these two teams in this building.
1: High-scoring affair, a lot of offense.
0: But some good goaltending, and really mostly on Askarov's side, but some on Volstead's side, too.
1: There's been three goals that have gone in of their own teammates, and two for the Sharks and one for the Wild now. I mean, that's tough to, as a goalie, point fingers, but you got bounces off a skate, one off a shoulder, goes over your head. It's just... you wouldn't say it's been poor goaltending. It's just some crazy bounces, and it's all offensive hockey.
0: A little dump in there by Ryan Hartman. He gets taken down by Orloff, and Hartman is shaken up, and that's going to get some interest from Boldy. Orloff immediately saying, no, I didn't mean to do it that way. And we got a big scrum of people as the trainer is coming out to attend to an obviously injured Ryan Hartman. Everybody is scrummed in front, and Orloff is being separated from the entire group as he continues to plead his case. Brock Faber is closest to him, and they are having words, and the linesmen have stepped in. Looked like a leg check, and those are not good.
1: Yeah, they're a little scary, and the refs, I think, are chatting now what they saw. And
0: actually, you know what? It's Johansson that's lifted up Hartman to get him off.
1: Yeah. Hartman went down and stayed down, and you know he's a tough customer, and he's a physical hockey player. And
0: yes, he is.
1: You come across the ice, and you don't like seeing him sticking a leg out and
0: right now
1: any contact.
0: Big conclave, Alex, inside the referee's crease. All four officials are huddled there. That's a place where they can privately discuss things without any player interfering from within that referee's semicircular crease. But the two captains, well, normally would be there. Sharks don't have a captain. Captain Jared Spurgeon is standing there, and Barkley Goodrow, is that who that is over there?
1: Yeah.
0: That makes sense, a veteran leader.
1: Trying to see who can get closer and hear what the refs are saying.
0: And they can yell out something, but the refs are talking about it to themselves, and now we'll get the explanation from referee Francis Chiron.
5: We have a major penalty on the play. The play will be...
0: Okay, so what they've done is they've called a major penalty on Orloff, but they do that on purpose so they can review it. I think this is a good change of the rules in the last couple of years. Barkley Goodrow got the explanation, and he reacted for a second as if to say no.
1: There was no call on the ice, so he's wondering whether if you had no call on the ice, how is it a major penalty all of a sudden? But...
0: They
1: want to review it, and the game happens so fast, and everybody makes mistakes throughout a game, not only the players, but you know the refs are watching away from the puck sometimes, and it was a little bit behind the play. It wasn't exactly where the puck is, so it's something.
0: And it wasn't exactly a leg check. It was more a hip.
1: Yeah, it was interesting. It was just the timing of it, and you know Hartman was skating one way, and Orlov was skating the other, not in opposite directions. One was going east to west, and the other was going north-south, and they just Kind of wrong place, wrong time.
0: I will say this, though. The Department of Player Safety in the NHL does not find themselves fond of east-west plays.
1: Right, and that's not really one. There's not really a dirty play.
0: Oh, here we go.
6: After video review, the penalty has been rescinded. There is no penalty on the play.
0: Here we go. No penalty.
1: Yeah, and I think they got it right. You got to take your time and look at the video. They'll go explain to the coaches why, and you just hope a guy like Ryan Hartman's okay. Anything with knee stuff, he scares you a little bit, whether you know it's the opposing team or the current team. You just hate to see that stuff and hits like that. But
0: yep.
1: Game goes on. Orlov's back on the bench, and 5-on-5, we continue.
0: Probably best that he sits on the bench for this shift.
1: Right, yes. And maybe they'll send him out with Reeves next shift as well, just to make sure.
0: Off the faceoff, here's Kaprizov taking matters into his own hands, shooting it. And a pad saved down low by Askarov from long distance. 4:45 to go in the third. Sharks 5, Wild 4. Minnesota is pushing hard to try to get things even. Brock Faber is out there, sends behind the goal line for Boldy. Checked by Ferraro. Puck skitters free. Kaprizov getting in there against Wenberg. Worked it loose. Boldy tried to get around Desharnais. Couldn't do it. Desharnais reached out with a big stick and threw it back behind the net. The scrum continues. That's Kaprizov against Wenberg. Wenberg, great body positioning, wins that puck, and it's lifted out of the zone by Kurashev. Sharks will get a change as a result of this. Will Minnesota turn it over perhaps here? Nope. Goodrow was trying to get from the bench across the rink, but Brock Faber's a good skater. He got there and worked it back. Here's Johansson to center. Cross the line to Boldy. Getting it back. Tipping it toward the net with Orlov defending, but it's up over the top of the crossbar and wide. Johansson, who's always dangerous, it seems, against San Jose from all of the teams he's ever played for. Works it loose. Sent across the ice now by Eriksson Ek. Now it's into the slot, and the long shot by Faber is knocked aside by Askarov. Boldy right wing boards. Keeps in with Guillaume. Guillaume has a goal to make it a one-goal game, and now he's being checked by Graf at the blue line. A couple of ex-college hockey players battling it out. And how about this? Guillaume actually got Graf's stick caught underneath his arm, and Graf just dropped it and went back to the bench.
1: I don't know if that was caught or as much as it was Guillaume squeezing that.
0: Normally, that's a penalty. Here's a shot now taken by Tarasenko, blocked. Rebound angled off the boards and out.
1: On Booyam, it should have been.
0: That's what I thought.
1: He takes away Graf's stick, but Graf's smart enough, and, you know, he's like, I'm out of the play now. I'm just going to change. Go ahead and take my stick.
0: Well, play does continue. 3 minutes to go, third period. The score is 5-4 Sharks. Little insurance would be awfully nice right now. But it might have to wait until Wallstead is pulled if that happens. But Minnesota's trying to score before that happens. Middleton across the San Jose line, flicks in. Ferraro protects the end board, Karam. Pokes it behind the net, work free, sent back out. Galandria, oh no, he didn't get it out. Here's a shot by Hinostroza. Pad save, Askarov with men all over at the edge of the crease. Pushed wide by Trenyan now. Hartman's back on the ice, took a bump, sent it back to the point man. Faber, and now Brodin a shot, and it's gloved pretty easily by Askarov. And he's able to hang on with 2:23 left in regulation. 5-4, Sharks leading Minnesota, and the ice has definitely been tilted in the direction of Yaroslav Askarov, really for the second half of this game. Minnesota is out shooting the Sharks 15-5 in the third, 21-14 since the second period started.
1: Yeah,
0: a lot of that, Alex, is that they've had better faceoffs for the second half of the game.
1: Yeah, puck possession right off the gates. It's your first chance to get a 50-50 battle right when the period starts on a faceoff, and you gotta earn possession, and the Sharks did a good job there defensively. They made the right play, two little bump plays, but unfortunately you go to chip it past the blue line, you fan on it, it comes back in your zone. You got to get the Blues the last three.
0: Wild win this faceoff. There goes the goaltender for the extra attacker. Kaprizov shoots, tip, score! That is going to be career point number 400 for Kirill Kaprizov. And it was tipped in front. Not sure if it went off of the man in front, Eriksson Ek, the defense. But it doesn't matter. It's 5-5 with the extra skater goal.
1: Well, you talk about the importance of the faceoff, and wasted no time. Eriksson Ek wins that faceoff. It immediately gets back to the point. Eriksson Ek goes straight to the net. And like you said, he knows where he needs to go and where he's going to score goals. And so he gets a stick on it. Askarov can't see the puck. He's pushing it a little bit to his glove side. And puck just gets tipped over his shoulder, but it's a simple formula. You go back to puck possession, it comes down to faceoffs. Wild won the important faceoff in the last 3 minutes.
0: Okay, here we go. It is a tie hockey game in Minnesota, and the fans are loving it. 5-5. Sharks at a 5-3 lead. It'll be Eriksson Ek from Kaprizov in Faber. And for Kaprizov, that is career point number 400 and his third point tonight. So here we go again. Minnesota's Eriksson Ek moving it out of the zone. Looking for Kaprizov on the right wing. Bodied up by Ferraro. Taken back by Iorio. And the Sharks move it out. Settebrini's got two assists.

0: forward. Liljegren puts to the middle, and here comes Wennberg. Wennberg checked by Middleton, dumps it around the defenseman and gets it in deep. Wennberg went into forecheck, but it's sped through his stick by Spurgeon, and Middleton breaks out. From the red line, flicks in. Bounces off the end board right next to Askarov. Rebound settled by the Sharks defense. 38 seconds left, regulation time. Here's Toffoli. A long dump ahead, intercepted by Faber. Taken back now by Minnesota. Here they come. Boldy across the San Jose line. Puck bobbles on him. He's able to recover and dump it in. Kaprizov's behind the goal line. Can't get it. The Sharks not quite able to clear it. What a keep in by Faber, but it's intercepted. Sharks able to push it forward. Here's Will Smith. Gains it to Celebrini. Cross the line. Macklin stick handling. Heading toward the front of the net. One against four. Can't get around the third guy. Kaprizov takes it away. 7 seconds left in the third. Kaprizov is content to just dump it into the Shark zone. And Orlov will protect it here. That'll do it. We are going to have overtime in Minnesota. And Eriksson Ek coming up to Orlov at the end of the game. That goes back to the Hartman situation. But the linesmen were ready for that. And they will step between. We've got a break. We'll be back with overtime next on the San Jose Sharks Audio Network. Here we go. Overtime in Minnesota. It happened last year, too. That one was an 8-7 final. Macklin Celebrini had the hat trick and two assists. Eriksson Ek had four goals in that one. Tonight, the Sharks had a 5-3 lead. Minnesota scored three goals in the third period on 17 shots. Kirill Kaprizov, three assists to get to 400 points in his NHL career. Brock Faber has three assists and a goal and an assist each for Ryan Hartman and Marco Rossi. For the Sharks, two goals, one assist for William Eklund. Two assists for Macklin Celebrini, and he's 16-4 on draws. Who will start the overtime? It's going to be the same guys that started in New York. Wennberg, Liljegren, Eklund. Eklund doing a little pushing and shoving there before the faceoff with Kaprizov. And I think that's on purpose to get under his skin a little bit before overtime starts.
1: They got into it along the boards near us on the close side of the ice earlier in this period. Now they're going to have to get talk. They're going to have to get a talk or two. They're going to be taking the draw here soon.
0: Yep, that's what's going to happen. Eklund's going to step in. Wennberg will step out. Eklund against Rossi on this draw. Rossi will win it. Minnesota's got control in overtime. San Jose has an overtime win and a couple of OTLs. Let's see what happens here. A lot of space for Kaprizov to do something, and he's out there with Faber. Faber drops it back for Rossi. They're cycling. Faber gets the puck at the red line, watched by Eklund. Eklund just trying to conserve energy. Here comes Kaprizov getting the drop with speed across the line. Eklund forcing him to the outside. Behind the net, centering play. Nice defense by Wennberg, and Eklund takes off. Can he get it? Eklund controls. Eklund tried to send it back, but Kaprizov stole it. Kaprizov stick handles back up to the Sharks line, but now he'll cycle back as coach John Hines wants to make a change of players. Kaprizov will dump it backwards, and now it's Spurgeon on the ice with Boldy. Kaprizov's headed off, so Boldy will circle back. Eriksson Ek, Spurgeon, and Boldy. The Sharks have Wennberg, Eklund, and Liljegren. They've been out for a while. Here comes Eriksson Ek into the zone. Stops. Watched by Liljegren. Spins. Gives to Boldy. Checked by Eklund. Again forced to the outside. Boldy went behind the Sharks net. Moves up the right wing boards. He's watched by Liljegren. Slides it back to Spurgeon. Spurgeon moves to his right to the slot. Drops it back. Eriksson Ek drops for Spurgeon. Spurgeon heading to the left corner. Left it there for Eriksson Ek and Boldy. And Eriksson Ek's up back on the point with it to the left boards. To Boldy. He's dangerous. He's moving in. He's turning. The air are changing. They're getting fresh guys on. The Sharks still with the same three guys on the ice. Now it's Eriksson Ek trying to go in front. Saved by Askarov off of a tip by Faber. But the puck is out. And it's controlled by Minnesota. Eriksson Ek back to Faber. He had that great chance. Little drop for Eriksson Ek off of Johansson, who's on the ice. Minnesota's changing again. Here's Kaprizov back out there, shooting it, blocked by Liljegren. Right back to Kaprizov. Commanding performance by the Wild in overtime. Johansson drops for Kaprizov. He's got Johansson in front, but he doesn't get him the puck. Good defense by Liljegren. Kaprizov still with it. Slides to the right calmly. There's Johansson, watched by Wennberg. Wennberg forcing him out of the zone. All the way back, but Minnesota still's got the puck, and Faber gets the pass and moves in. To Kaprizov, to the middle. Johansson makes the move. Cuts behind in front. Faber tipped it right through the crease and wide.

0: Minnesota gets the rebound. Eklund trying to get a piece of Kaprizov. He's chopping at him. Kaprizov hanging onto it. Throwing it behind the net. Goes right through the reach of Johansson. He gets it back off the right boards. Moves it up. Sends it across the ice to Faber. He brings it out of the zone. And Minnesota's going to change again. The Sharks have got to get new guys on the ice. But they can't. Minnesota moving in. Boldy's got it. Holding onto it. Stick handling. On the left wing side. 2 minutes left in overtime. Boldy still on the ice. Boldy back skating. Throwing it over to Kaprizov. Centering play. And Spurgeon cutting behind the defense. Tipped it wide. Boldy's on the point. He slides to Spurgeon. Moves into the slot. Has it on his backhand. Back to Boldy. Boldy can't do anything with it. Now that Kaprizov gets a shot. Kaprizov hands off to Boldy and heads for the bench. A headman feed there for Spurgeon. He had Wenberg beaten, but he couldn't do anything about it. Now Rossi. Now to Boldy. Boldy shoots off the goal post. And it ricochets out of the zone. Can the Sharks get off the ice and get somebody fresh on? Minnesota moves in with Boldy. Only two Sharks on the ice. A little drop pass and a save by Askarov. Taking it back to Celebrini. He's the new guy. He's got a semi-breakaway. Here's Celebrini. He scores! Macklin Celebrini just won it for the Sharks in overtime. Oh my goodness, what a finish. The Sharks get a 6-5 victory.
1: Well, it was a 3-minute and 45-second shift down in the defensive zone, and they battled and kept it out to the outside, and it was William Eklund who makes a change while the Wild come back and regroup the puck in the neutral zone. He's 3 minutes and 30 seconds into the shift. He's like, I need to get off the ice. He bolts to the bench. Celebrini sprints from the bench, back checks, breaks up that play, then that puck rattles around, wins a 50-50 puck battle, ends up on a breakaway going the other way, takes a page out of Eklund's book, slides one 5-hole, beats Wallstedt to the ice, ends the game, and that's a huge victory for the Sharks team to finish this road trip 500, and they get to have a fun flight home.
0: Wow. And a lot of Sharks are going over to thank Askarov for some pretty big stops there late in the third and in the overtime. Think about if you're the goaltender, and you were one, and you're a three-on-three situation, and the Wild changed four times. They had four different changes in the 3 minutes, and the Sharks still had the same three guys out there. Kudos to William Eklund for getting off.
1: Smart decision, and what we talk about all road trip is make the last save. Be the goalie to give yourself a chance to make the last save. And again tonight, Askarov did that, made the last save, and gave his team a chance to win. And it was a great decision by Eklund to change there. You knew how tired he was, and as soon as that puck got in the neutral zone, the Wild defenseman made a change too. So in 3-on-3, you do have the long change, so it's not as easy to change. He needed to get there. Celebrini busted his butt as soon as he got over those boards and made a great defensive play, which led to the offensive opportunity.
0: And so, in a final dramatic fashion, Macklin Celebrini gives the Sharks the victory, 6-5 in overtime with his sixth goal of the season. Stand by. We got more coming up on the Sharks Audio Network.
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0: I'm Dan Rusinowski, along with Alex Daylock. Tonight, in front of a crowd of 17,101 fans, the San Jose Sharks have done it again in overtime. Macklin Celebrini getting his sixth goal of the season, this one in overtime, after the Minnesota Wild made this touch-and-go game awfully nerve-wracking for the Sharks' defensive players. And the way that they scored the goal was so dramatic. The fact that the Sharks had three players on the ice for basically 3 minutes and 45 seconds. William Eklund finally gets off the ice surface and is able to get off in time to get Celebrini on the ice. And away he went.
1: Well, maybe that was Macklin's point of start me. Put me out there right away. And then we don't have to go through the change. But it... You know, the opposing team, they send out the three they want out, and then, the Wild get to figure out who they're sending. But it was a great job by the Sharks three that started it. I mean, kept the Wild to the outside. They had a couple looks where they tried going seam back door to the net, but it just never connected. And, you get one chance, and that's all it took Matt Celebrini. You get the puck on his stick going through the neutral zone and coming in on a breakaway of speed.
0: Now, this is exciting regardless of how much experience you have on the ice. But tonight, Michael Misa also adds because he scored his very first National Hockey League goal on a brilliant play from Timothy Liljegren early in the contest. Seems like another game. But Michael Misa right now is our guest with Alex.
1: Michael, how are we doing?
3: Good. How are you?
1: Congrats.
3: Yeah,
1: congrats,
3: thank you.
1: Buddy. You got the puck. Did you get the puck?
3: Yeah, I did.
1: Boy, put that in a safe spot. Hey, yeah. I got to ask before I forgot last game. What is the win song? Is it from the Book of Mormon?
3: Yeah, it is.
1: What's the title track to it?
3: I can tell you. I just know like the first three lines.
1: Okay. We were discussing that. We heard there was a possible rumor after your guys' trip to the Broadway show in New York, and we were trying to confirm if that was true, but it definitely is true, huh?
3: Yeah, we play it for like the first five lines and then just flip to another song, so that's the only thing anyone knows.
1: Oh, that's great. That's you can see the excitement in that group. Take us through that your first goal. It was obviously a great play up top by Liljegren, and Liljegren to keep that puck in, but tell the listeners how that developed.
3: Yeah, I mean, for me, it's just trying to get to the net. I mean, that's where all the goals are scored. So, Liljegren made a nice play there, brought it down the wall, and I was fortunate enough to just be there for the rebound and pop it in.
1: Very, very well said. That's where all the money's made in this league. Another thing I love with this group, talk about the chemistry. Like the two, they're winning New York, obviously dramatic fashion, OT again here tonight. But it just seems like this group is so close, and you guys love having a ton of fun.
3: Yeah, I mean, we played four games on the road, go 2-2. It's not the worst 500. So we got a good group in there. First line to fourth line, all our D, we goalies, we battle hard every night, and. I thought we played well tonight, so it was great to get the win here and have a good flight home.
1: Yeah, I was just gonna say, well, thank you for your time, Michael. Congrats! You'll always remember that one and have a fun flight home. Enjoy it. That's the best part about these wins is getting to fly home for a few hours with the boys after a big victory.
3: Yeah, no, I appreciate it. Thank you.
1: Well, it's an excited Michael Misa from the Sharks locker room after blasting a little Book of Mormon theme song, and that's pure enjoyment. And you love hearing the excitement in these kids' voices, and you see it on the ice as soon as they jump the bench when they win, and this team's going to do a lot more winning. A final, 6-5, Sharks beat the Wild tonight at Grand Casino Arena, and you're listening to the Sharks Radio Network.
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0: Back in Minnesota, a stunned crowd is leaving the Grand Casino Arena following a 6-5 San Jose Sharks victory in such dramatic fashion. Macklin Celebrini, the game-winning goal in overtime, but this game had so much more than that. So many different little crevices and nooks and crannies to this game. Some good defensive plays, some bad defensive plays, some great goaltending moments, and some spectacular scoring, including a couple of milestones that were either approached or reached tonight, mostly by members of the Minnesota Wild. But the most important thing that happened is that the San Jose Sharks ended up a road trip, a four-game road trip with a 2-2 record. I'm Dan Rusinowski with Alex Stalock here at Grand Casino Arena in St. Paul. It's your hometown. You know what it's like here to have an electrifying game. How does this one stack up?
1: It was right up there, that's for sure. I mean, this overtime is, the whole building was on their feet. They were getting loud. Their puck had possession the whole dang time, and it was not a ton of threats. It was puck possession and try to wear them down. I think they knew they had the Sharks group tired, and they were out there from the opening puck drop. But all it takes is one chance in 3-on-3. There's so much ice, and Celebrini makes a responsible defensive play, backtracks back, and then picks up, a loose puck that's laying on the wall and ends up winning the race to the net. And, with his skill, he buries it. But in this building, when you get these fans going and you get a little momentum, and obviously they scored three goals in the third period to get the momentum back, it's a tough building to come in and win, and good for this young Sharks group to figure out ways how to win games in the National Hockey League.
0: Well, it's time for our Sharks Instant Replay to tell you how this exciting game went. And as was the case with every game on this road trip, the Sharks had a really strong first period. They had their skates on their toes. They were really pushing forward. They were forechecking. They were creating opportunities. And then they drew a penalty on Vinny Hinostroza for interference at 4:47 that led to a power play goal by William Eklund. Eklund moving in again, swinging onto the right wing boards, hanging onto it. throwing it back to the right point. There's Orloff back to Eklund in the circle. Drop for Celebrini, top of the right circle. Exchanges places with Eklund on the half boards. Now he moves into the circle, gives to Eklund, side of the goal. Score! William Eklund, tic-tac-toe with Macklin Celebrini. Just surgical for Eklund to put the Sharks in front. 1-0 at 5:28 of the first.
4: What a goal by William Eklund, his third of the season. Macklin Celebrini and Dmitry Orloff assisted on that Sharks power play goal. And then, about 8 minutes later, at 13:35, history made in Michael Mesa's life as the 18-year-old would get his first National Hockey League goal.
0: Mesa moves in now for the Sharks. Offensive zone. Michael Mesa overskating on a return feed from Adam Gaudette. Will it be kept in? Good job by Liljegren to use his legs to keep that in play. Now he does a great stick handling move. Moves out to the front of the net. Save! Mesa! Score! Michael Mesa! His first National Hockey League goal and much of the work done by Timothy Liljegren. A brilliant stick handling move. Got the first attempt to the net and Mesa in the right place. Banged it in. The Sharks lead 2-0 with 6:25 to go in the first, and Michael Mesa has a moment to remember forever.
4: What a moment that was for Michael Mesa, and kudos to Tim Liljegren for keeping the puck in and making that play because of what Coach Ryan Warsawski talked about in Coach's chalkboard, and that was his skating ability.
1: It definitely is, and it was an elusive play and a little deception. He kept his body on the outside of the blue line. He forced that Wild player to think that he was just going to retreat with the puck and take it out of the zone. He kept it in, then skated around to the far side of the ice and made space for himself and eventually got that puck to the crease, which led to an opportunity for Michael Mesa, who's standing on the doorstep and already knows where you score goals in this league. Like he said, get to the front of the net, the puck's going to go there. He did a great job, and he strong on his stick and whacked it into the back of the net.
4: Well, when it happens twice in a row, it becomes a trend. And when it happens three times in a row, it's a tradition. But we've got a trend going with the way this game went, because it was back and forth, just like it was last April when the Wild ended up winning in overtime by an 8-7 score. In this one, it was 2-0 Sharks. That was Mesa's first NHL goal, assisted by Tim Liljegren at 13:35 of the first, 2-0 San Jose. But Minnesota would get on the power play when Vinny Iorio took a high sticking call at 15:28. At 17:02, it was Marcus Johansson, the veteran, in front of the net.
0: Johansson tried to slip it down low. It was deflected by Orloff, but Rossi got it back, and the Wild keep the pressure on. Right circle play across the ice. Faber to Rossi. He shoots. Score! That might have been tipped by Marcus Johansson right at the side of the goal. He had his stick down, and the puck changed direction. And Minnesota, with their very, very successful power play, gets the goal with 27 seconds left on the penalty to Iorio and 2:58 remaining in the first period. So that makes the score the Sharks 2 and Minnesota 1.
4: 2-1 at that point, and then only 32 seconds later, suddenly the game was all tied up. And that was really tough for the Sharks to take for a few seconds, but they just had to live with it. This tying goal was scored by Rossi, his second, assisted by Kirill Kaprizov at 17:34. So at the end of one period of play, it was a back-and-forth period. There were some good things, there were some bad things, but for the most part, the Sharks were on their toes, playing the forechecking game they wanted, and Askarov was pretty sharp in the net. Then San Jose, halfway through the second period, would end up taking a 3-2 lead, and it would be William Eklund who got credit for this goal. It would be his second goal of the game.
0: Sharks steal it. Kurashev feeds it in front. Eklund, a shot. Score! The Sharks steal the puck, and Philip Kurashev does it. He spots Eklund breaking underneath the defense and gives William Eklund the puck, and he totally beats Volstead to make it a 3-2 Sharks lead. Eklund's second goal of the game, fourth of the year.
4: You know, I think Kurashev took a page out of Colin Graf's playbook on that one, because he's been watching the way that Graf has been playing, sat out for a single game, and he's just using the skills that he has, and that was a really nice play.
1: Yeah, it was. He was in the right spot, and he was on the defensive side of the puck, and Kaprizov ended up with the puck in the defensive zone on the wall and tried making a play to the middle, but Kurashev, you know, maybe understanding why he wasn't in the lineup, and he was told, you know, play on the right side of the puck, play a little bit smarter where we can depend on you. And yet that's still in the offensive zone. He was on the D side of the puck. He wasn't going to allow an odd man rush. The puck gets turned over. Now Kurashev has the opportunity to now show his skill because the puck's on his stick, makes a high-skilled play by throwing a little sauce pass between two Wild defenders. Eklund's behind those D, and he gets an opportunity to go 1-on-0 against a goaltender, and he doesn't miss from there much. Especially right now, he's been incredibly hot with the puck on a stick.
4: Okay, so that point was 3-2. Eklund's fourth from Kuryshev at 11:15 of the second. And then 19 seconds later, Ryan Reeves put his stick down in front of the net, and Barkley Gooder got to him. Sharks back in. They shoot. They score! How did that happen? Right in front of the net, Ryan Reeves, I think, is going to get credit for this. He had his stick down. The puck came in front. There was a big scrum in front. And now it's 4-2 San Jose. Well, basically, it was because on the dump-in after the faceoff, Dellandrea got the puck, and Barkley Goodrow was the recipient of that on the right-wing side. All he did was throw it to the front of the net, and Reeves is doing the smart thing. Put your stick down, use your strength to not allow anybody to lift it, and all of a sudden, it's in.
1: Yeah, and he's a hard guy to move, and you talk about second periods and how to play in second periods. I think that's what won them the game tonight, is they won that second period. They didn't let it get the game get away from them, and they took control. They got the puck deep, played offense below the goal line, made smart chips, but yeah, just a simple play like that. Barkley picks up the puck behind the net, turns and fires it to the front. You got Reeves building the wall on the backside and hits a shin pad and goes in the net.
4: Okay, so 4-2 in favor of the Sharks at the end of two. And you knew that Minnesota would come out flying in the third because they were in a real pickle last night, losing 6-2 to the Utah Mammoth. And only one win in their previous six games coming into tonight. That would continue with the loss this evening. But they would outshoot the Sharks 17-5, and they would outscore the Sharks 3-1 to force overtime. Ryan Hartman picked up his third of the year from Kirill Kaprizov and Brock Faber at 4:28 on the power play to make it a 4-3 game. And then it looked like the Sharks got control of things again when Tyler Toffoli ended a four-game pointless drought with a power play goal at 7:52. Celebrini sends back. Now it's Orlov to Toffoli to Celebrini to Eklund. He's got it. He shoots. Stick save made from about 6 feet out by Volstead. 10 seconds left in the power play. Celebrini walking out of the corner. Center McPhee. Toffoli shoots. He scores. Tyler Toffoli from Macklin Celebrini. And the Sharks are ahead 5-3 with a dramatic power play goal. It was a great goal. It looked like the Sharks were in command again at 7:52 of the third. Toffoli's third from Celebrini and Eklund, 5-3 San Jose. But the Wild refused to quit, and Zeev Buyam would make it a one-goal game with a flip to the net with lots of traffic in front. Back to action on the ice in the Sharks zone. Hartman backhands it around to Buyam, back skates, throws toward the net, score! That hit something and wafted in the air and went over the left side of Askarov and into the net. And all Zeev Buyam did was send it toward the goal, and that's all that mattered. That is all that mattered. It was 5-4 at that point. Buyam got his second goal of the season from Hartman and from Trenyan, and all of a sudden the Wild were thinking about coming back and taking control the way they did last April when they beat the Sharks in overtime. In fact, the man who had four goals in that game, Joel Eriksson Ek, would get control just as goaltender Volstead was pulled for the extra attacker at 17:42 of the third. He tied the game. Wild win this faceoff. There goes the goaltender for the extra attacker. Kaprizov shoots, tip, score! That is going to be career point number 400 for Kirill Kaprizov. And it was tipped in front. Not sure if it went off of the man in front, Eriksson Ek, the defense. But it doesn't matter. It's 5-5 with the extra skater goal. That was an amazing goal, too. Eriksson Ek got credit for the goal at 17:42. Kaprizov, his third assist of the game. Career point number 400, assisting with Brock Faber also assisting on the play. And it looked like the Sharks are going to be back on their heels. And then it got even crazier in overtime. The San Jose Sharks had three players on the ice to start. Alex Wennberg, Tim Liljegren, and William Eklund. 3 minutes later, they were still out there because Minnesota was controlling. They were changing players. Everybody was fresh on the ice. Kaprizov actually had, I think, three different shifts.
1: Him in favor, for sure, had three different shifts.
4: When they came back on the ice, totally energized because of the rest that they had. Meanwhile, these poor three Sharks were still out there with the puck going around their own zone. Askarov had to make a couple of really big stops there, getting a piece of it. There were a couple of near misses, and then it finally came down to a decision by William Eklund to finally get off the ice because he saw a chance to do it, and jumping on the ice was Macklin Celebrini. Now Rossi, now to Boldy. Boldy shoots off the goalpost!
0: and it ricochets out of the zone. Can the Sharks get off the ice and get somebody fresh on? Minnesota moves in with Boldy. Only two Sharks on the ice. A little drop pass and a save by Askarov. Taking it back to Celebrini. He's the new guy. He's got a semi-breakaway. Here's Celebrini. He scores! Macklin Celebrini just won it for the Sharks in overtime. Oh my goodness, what a finish. The Sharks get a 6-5 victory.
4: That was incredible.
1: It is, and they don't, these stars every night in the big moment they shine, and throughout they want the puck on their stick when they have these opportunities, and you got to go earn it like he did. He worked as hard as he could to get back, had to compete and win a one-on-one battle, but as soon as he did, it was a show of skill, and then the excitement part, seeing this team, how happy they are for one another. They can't decide to go celebrate with the goalie, or they need to go with the goal scorer, and the goal scorer wants to go say congrats to the goalie. It's just a good energy, and it's a fun group to watch, and a fun group to watch learn how to start winning consistently in this league.
4: Yaroslav Askarov gets his first win of the season. The San Jose Sharks win their second game in overtime on this trip. They're 2-5-2 for 6 points. Minnesota gets a point for losing in overtime. They drop back to 3-5-2, 8 points on the year. But John Hines' hockey club is 1-4-2 in their last 7 games, and they've got to solve some things, obviously, to get going. Meanwhile, the San Jose Sharks look like they're finding their game, and that's something great to think about when you come up to the homestand this week at SAP Center. Final score in overtime, the Sharks 6 and the Wild 5. That's it for our Sharks Instant Replay. This has been a presentation of the San Jose Sharks Audio Network.
2: This broadcast is presented by authority of the San Jose Sharks, solely for the private, non-commercial use of our radio audience. Any publication, reproduction, retransmission, or other use of the descriptions and accounts of this game without the express written consent of the San Jose Sharks is strictly prohibited.
4: I don't think there's any doubt about it, folks. The San Jose Sharks are going to be a very exciting team to watch, and you're going to want to be part of it at SAP Center. They come back home after a 6-5 overtime victory against the Minnesota Wild, with Macklin Celebrini getting a very dramatic overtime goal, while the Sharks were caught in their own zone with three players on the ice for over 3 minutes. Absolutely amazing, and it's something to build on for sure, along with that big victory at Madison Square Garden earlier in the trip. The other factor is that the Sharks went 2-2 on this road trip, and when this thing started, if you told anybody that's involved with the Sharks you're going to finish 2-2 and you're going to win some dramatic games, I think everybody would have taken it, and it feels pretty good if you're a Sharks fan.
1: Yeah, and you're going to beat some good teams and some tough buildings to pick up points, and any road trip, if you can get, you can go 500 or better on, is a bonus. It's hard to go in opposing buildings in the NHL and win games in the hostile environments. And, you're playing good teams. You look at the teams in this road trip, and they're tough teams, young, skill. You got veteran groups and different ways you have to win games. And, two of them took overtime, but it says a lot about your group. And you won, you claw back in, you have a lead, you give it up, and you got to stay with it, and it's a learning process. And to win consistently, it's the little things, and you don't want to win every game 6-5 and 5-4, whatever it may be. You want a little lower-scoring game, but the Sharks have no problem with the offensive side of the puck right now. They can score. They got skill. It's figuring out the defensive side and try to limit the goals against. You don't want to be up 4 or 5 goals against. You want to be down in the 2 consistently on a nightly basis.
4: Here tonight, the San Jose Sharks win in dramatic fashion, in overtime, 6-5, on the strength of a Macklin Celebrini game winner. Time now for our three stars. Here's Alex Stalock.
1: Tonight's third star for Minnesota, the Minnesota boy, Brock Faber, who had 3 assists and was one of the guys in the overtime that made 3 changes to the Sharks 0. And second star, Macklin Celebrini, a goal and 2 assists. I feel like you say his name in the 3-star category almost every night, with multiple points and eventual game winner. And then your first star, Sharks, William Eklund, 2 goals, 1 assist, was around the net all night. Puck is finding a stick right now, and when it's finding a stick, that puck's finding the back of the net. Another incredible game for William, and for those Sharks to have a fun road trip home.
4: William Eklund also getting under the skin of Kirill Kaprizov more than once during the game. The little battles like that have been really enjoyable to watch during the course of this road trip. We've had a few of them during the course of these games. We'd like to thank everybody for tuning into our broadcast. Whenever the San Jose Sharks are on the ice, we're right here on the air, giving you all of the exciting play-by-play coverage. Our statistician for tonight's game was Herman Solomon. The on-site engineer here in Minnesota is Adam Van Konat, and our studio engineer at Network Central is Brian Welsh. For Alex Stalock, I'm Dan Mercer. Rusinowski, reminding you once again of tonight's final score. The San Jose Sharks 6, the Minnesota Wild 5 in overtime. Join us for the next exciting broadcast of Sharks Hockey that'll be coming your way on Tuesday when the Sharks take on the Los Angeles Kings back at home at SAP Center. Our airtime is a little bit later because it's a nationally televised broadcast. 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Until then, thanks a lot for being with us. We say so long from Minnesota.
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3: There have been a lot of ups and downs for San Jose Sharks hockey on this current road trip, but if you started the road trip and said they could finish 500 in these tough four games, a lot of people might have taken it. Well, the San Jose Sharks, after a tough loss against the New Jersey Devils the other day, are going to have an add-up opportunity to get to 500. And all they need is a victory against the Minnesota Wild team that played yesterday and lost and are motivated to get a win themselves. It's the Sharks and the Minnesota Wild next on the San Jose Sharks Audio Network.
1: It's time to feel the teal. This is San Jose Sharks hockey. Now, Sharks warm-up brought to you by Toyota, proud sponsor of the San Jose Sharks. Toyota, let's go places.
3: From the newly minted Grand Casino Arena in beautiful downtown St. Paul, Minnesota, in the state of hockey, it's the San Jose Sharks and the Minnesota Wild, their very first of three meetings on the season. Hi, everybody. I'm Dan Marusinowski along with Alex Stalock, and we've got a state of hockey feeling in the booth today, given the fact that you were born in St. Paul, but I must correct, you're from South St. Paul.
4: I thought you were going to screw it up again. I'm correcting you too much. I was born in St. Paul, which...
3: That was correct, what I just said.
4: That is correct, yes. Born and raised in South St. Paul, correct. And a lot of people in the state of hockey take pride of where the city they're from because you grow up playing for that city. The ultimate goal is playing for that high school team here at the Grand Casino Arena.
3: One of the things that is so joining about this state is the sport of hockey. It brings people together, and it has for generations. And that's something that is really exemplified in the high school tournament that puts 17,000 plus into this building every single year. It doesn't matter if you're a cake eater from Edina or if you're from Benilde St. Margaret or any of those schools that come in here. Those are just two of my favorites. Obviously, it is a big deal, and it's something that, again, is something that brings people together from all different walks of life. Well, the Sharks would love to come off of this game with a victory today, and I know that that's going to be challenging because the Minnesota Wild got blown out 6-2 in this building yesterday by the red-hot Utah Mammoth, who's right on top of the Western Conference standings. Here at Grand Casino Arena, Marcus Johansson had two goals, but Logan Cooley and Nick Schmaltz each had a pair for the Mammoth, and so the Wild have lost two straight to teams that already have wins against the San Jose Sharks. San Jose, their last seven trips to Minnesota have come without a victory, and I should say against Minnesota. Last five here, they are 1-2-2. And last year was a crazy game, which we are going to review a little bit in this show. An 8-7 overtime loss in which Macklin Celebrini picked up his first five-point game of his career, 3 goals and 2 assists, his first career hat trick on April the 9th. The problem is that Joel Eriksson Ek had 4 goals in that game for the Minnesota Wild, which certainly was quite something to see, a very special night. Unfortunately, it was a guy named Kirill Kaprizov who totally controlled the overtime, and the Minnesota Wild ended up winning that one.
4: Yeah, there's a lot of players in that have the ability to put the puck in the net, and you hope Macklin can have another outing like that. Especially, you're going to have a lot of young kids from Minnesota that I know they're idols right now. They're watching Celebrini highlights all over the internet. So to be able to see him, you know, for a second time around, there's a lot of young kids that are fired up about that. But you talk about the guys on the other side, Joel Eriksson Ek. He's a guy that shows up every night. He's in every net scrum. He's like a JT Miller who we talked about earlier in this trip. He gets in your face. He's around the goalie all the time. He's always going to be around the crease. He's good in the faceoff circle. He's just a true competitor. And then you mentioned Kirill Kaprizov. He's a guy that's going to put the Sharks' defense to the test with his speed. His edge work is incredible. And the underrated thing about him is his strength. He's built like a truck. His legs are huge. He's strong. He's like the other Russian we know in Washington, Ovechkin. They're built thick. They're strong. They play a physical game, but they have all the skill in the world. So it's going to be a good test for this young Sharks team. But it's a team that played last night, you know, got beat up a little bit with the Sharks having a day of rest. It'll be an interesting matchup.
3: The Sharks are here in Minnesota facing off against the Wild. When we come back, we'll have the Toyota keys to the game next on the San Jose Sharks Audio Network.
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3: Sharks and Wild retreat to their respective dressing rooms, and in a few minutes we'll be going down the road to the opening face-off. We'll have Coach's Chalkboard with head coach Ryan Warsawski and much, much more. But right now it's time for one of the most important parts of the Sharks warm-up program, and that would be the Keys to the Game, presented by Toyota, proud sponsor of the San Jose Sharks. Toyota, let's go places. And since it is so important, let us go to an important man, Alex Stalock.
4: Tonight's three keys to victory here in Minnesota. Number one being play with the lead. And you saw a Utah team that came in here. They went up 3-0 in the first 5 minutes on this Minnesota team. Getting the lead on the road is huge. It's hard to chase the game. Come out, especially a team that just lost a big game at home, come out, get the lead again. Their shoulders will sink, and you'll be ahead of it right away. Number two, outchange the Wild. We talk about that already on our show, the importance of the change. And you got fresh legs. That's a group that played last night. You had a day off yesterday. No pregame skate. You're feeling about as fresh as you can going into a game. Keep those legs fresh. Quick shifts. I'll change them all game long. By the third period, that's going to pay off. And then lastly, limit penalties. Another power play group that got off to a hot start. Leading the league for the first few games. And it's a group that... You bring up Kirill Kaprizov, now the wealthiest contract in NHL history, and you got a skill all around him to make plays. And Marco Rossi, you got Z Bouin in the defenseman area to talk about. You saw what the penalty kill did to the Sharks in Jersey. They were in the box for a whole second period. Shots were 11-0. You have to stay out of the box against good power play teams like Minnesota to win this game.
3: Those are the keys from Toyota, proud sponsor of San Jose Sharks hockey. Toyota, let's go places. When we come back, we'll review the last trip to Minnesota, and we'll look ahead to this one right after this on the Sharks Audio Network.
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3: Well, the San Jose Sharks were here last year at the end of the season, and there were some pretty spectacular moments in the contest. It was not going well at this point in the game when Joel Eriksson Ek scored his fourth goal of the contest. Off the faceoff, centered, and Eriksson Ek going for 4 goals, rips one wide of the net. Man, oh man, Ashevitz. These guys are really playing great hockey here, coming back from injury. Boldy, 4 assists for the first time ever. DeCandles throws it to the slot, Eriksson Ek scores! That's 5 assists for Boldy, and 4 goals for Eriksson Ek. It's 7-4 Minnesota. Well, that was the game over, right? Afraid not. Sharks came roaring back. Macklin Celebrini made it a 7-6 game and completed the hat trick.
5: Here's Will Smith in the offensive end, taking a look, moving behind the goal, centering for Celebrini. He scores! Mecklen Celebrini, his first National Hockey League hat trick from Will Smith. And the Sharks make it a 7-6 game, and there's still time.
3: There's still time indeed, but it came down to overtime, and Kirill Kaprizov did it.
5: The Sharks are a little bit tired here, and they want Kaprizov to energetically go into the zone. Kaprizov gets the drop at the red line. He moves in with speed right down the middle. Across the line, little drop pass. Zuccarello's got it back to Kaprizov, and he scores! So Kirill Kaprizov gets the game winner in overtime to make it 8-7, the final in favor of Minnesota.
3: What an amazing finish that was, but the Sharks certainly were bitter that they only got 1 point instead of two. Mecklen Celebrini fortunately had another guy score a hat trick against him last time he was out this week, but this time it did not go the other way. San Jose won it in overtime courtesy of a Will Smith goal. Yaroslav Askarov and Jesper Wallstedt are the goaltenders tonight, and Ryan Warshawski will be with us to talk about it on Coach's Chalkboard next on the Sharks Audio Network.
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6: Welcome to St. Paul, Minnesota for Coach's Chalkboard. I'm Dan Rusinowski along with Sharks head coach Ryan Warshawski. Ryan, I want to talk to you about what you learn from game to game. And how you decide what to throw out that's not important, yeah. And how to decide what to take in that is important.
7: Yeah, hours of meetings with the staff, going through the game and the film, and seeing the ebbs and flows of your game. And there's some obviously areas within our structure that need to be cleaned up. You know, I thought we competed in a back-to-back against a really difficult team, and there was opportunities at the end there to tie it up. And I think that's where we're trying to grow as a team, is to find ways to get points in those games, and that's ultimately the evolution of becoming a really good team. So there was moments in that game where we were just a little off in structure areas. We're still doing some really good things, and I don't think we're that far off. But right now, it's just not enough consistency from some certain areas in our game.
6: I want to talk about one area, puck management, because sometimes you get guys caught on the ice, they're out too long, then you kind of get messed up in the combinations you have on the ice. How do you fight through that?
7: Yeah, it's tough and it's difficult, especially second periods and on the road. But it's something that we've talked about really since day one of managing the puck through the neutral zone, especially in the National Hockey League in second periods. Experienced teams want to play quick and play fast in the neutral zone, so we got to manage the puck. And again, I think it's gotten better. There's still ways to go in that area, but we got to play in the offensive zone a little bit more tonight.
6: Tim Lodgren has been playing a lot of ice since he come back from his injury, draws a couple penalties, seems to be playing with more confidence. Has that been a gratifying thing to see?
7: Yeah, for sure. I think the trade was an adjustment last year for him. And I think when he's using his legs and he's skating, he's a really effective defenseman to help move pucks out of our own end. And, we've had him, kind of match up against top lines, and he's done a really good job.
6: Also, on the power play, you made a change in the third period when Meyer took that penalty. You put out Gaudette and you put out Kurashev, and they were generating chances on goal. Isn't that a nice thing to have an extra thing to put in your arsenal?
7: Yeah, for sure. And obviously we're getting pre-scouted pretty heavily with Mac and Will and Tove in that line of driving offense. Mm-hmm. So you need other guys to step up. You need some secondary scoring. And those guys gave us a little boost there to get us going in the third, get a couple good looks. So we're going to have to balance it out and really going to get some secondary scoring to really help us kind of get out of this rut.
6: Looking at the Minnesota Wild roster, looks like they're a much better team than their record shows, which is pretty obvious for any NHL club. But one of the things that jumps out at me is the fact that Erickson Ek, a guy like him, is really difficult in front of the net on goaltenders, yeah, in both ends of the rink. And then there's the face-off factor in today's game. What about those two areas that you have to pay attention to?
7: Yeah, it's something that we discussed this morning is face-off details. We got to win some draws. I think we're 2-for-11 on our penalty kill, which is not going to, look like success, when it gets back into the zone and they end up scoring two goals off of it. So he's obviously one of the better centers, 200-foot centers in this game, and big, heavy, can play in front of the net, like you said. We saw him last year have a hat trick against us. So it's going to be important that we shut down their top guys.
6: Best of luck.
7: Thanks, Dan.
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1: 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Toyota, let's go places. 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

0: Celebrini moving in, shooting it. He scores! Mecca gets the game winner in overtime. Throws it in front. Palat the drive. 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Ties the center to Toffoli. It's off the stick. Toffoli shoots. He scores!
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2: 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The San Jose Sharks in St. Paul against the Minnesota Wild. 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For his second consecutive start in goal to our left, it is young goaltender Yaroslav Askarov, who had a great performance in the losing cause against New Jersey and just wants to repeat that and give his team a chance to win. On defense, it'll be Vinny Iorio and Mario Ferraro. And up front, it'll be Philip Kurashev on the left, Alex Wenberg at center, and William Eklund on the right.
3: And for the Wild, in goal to our right, young prospect Jesper Wallstead. On the back end, Jake Middleton, Captain Jared Spurgeon, and up front at center, Marco Rossi, Marcus Johansson, and Kirill Kaprizov with some heavy pockets.
2: Here we go. Face-off has been dropped, and we're underway, and the Sharks are in the Wild zone. Ferraro pokes at it. Johansson pokes it off the boards, but Ferraro put it right back to Marcus Johansson, and here come the Wild. Johansson scoots to center. Gets across the line, gets bodied up by Ferraro into the right wing boards. Puck skips free. Ferraro back to get it. Lifts it over the stick, and the Sharks break out with a three-man attack on the right wing side. Banked off the boards there by Eklund. Wenberg was there, but he gets bodied up at the near side by the always tempestuous captain of the Wild, Jared Spurgeon. And so coming back the other way, Kaprizov quickly carries into the Shark zone and flips it behind the San Jose net. A chase for it there, off the stick of Tim Liljegren just on, and now it's angled off the boards by Tyler Toffoli as the Sharks are getting their top line on the ice, but the puck winds up in the benches, and that's how this game gets underway.
4: Yeah, that's one thing the Wild have done early on in the season is to shuffle the defensive pairings around. They haven't decided who's comfortable with who, and it seems like they've reset now back to their comfortable pairings. You've seen Middleton and Spurgeon together as years, and Middleton obviously came over in a Sharks from the Sharks. But they're kind of trying to figure out the comfortable pairings, where they want to play Juracek and where they want to play Bloom. It'll be interesting throughout the night.
2: Faceoff just dropped just to the left side of Yaroslav Askarov. We're just underway in the first period. No score. Sharks and Wild in their first of three meetings on the year. Soft pass out. Here's a headman feed by Liljegren down the right for Will Smith. He got to the blue line, but he's checked off the play there by Jonas Brodin, who's one of the more underrated and better defensive defensemen in the National Hockey League. Puck poked out of play on the rebound of that, but back to Brodin. You know him quite well, and he's somebody that just shuts the door.
4: He really is. He's so good with his stick. What's even better is his feet. His footwork and skating. His transition game, but even just wall battles, it's amazing. He'll go in one-on-two, and he comes out with the puck sometimes just on his feet. He's so good at using his skates, and I always tell people, underrated defenseman Jonas Brodin. You watch who he plays against, he's going to be out here every time. 71 and 2 are out here.
2: Well, here's another line combination for Minnesota. Eriksson Ek, Boldy, and Vladimir Tarasenko, a very talented group of players. Right now, they're inside their own zone. Nothing to score. Tarasenko got the pass across the rink, but he had to reach out to grab it. It bounced off his stick, and Timothy Liljegren right there was able to chip it away. Sharks send it back to the Minnesota line as they make the line change. Brodin back skating into his own territory, back behind his goal line, as the Wild now are matching what the Sharks are doing. Coach John Hines putting out a fresh set of players. It's Yakov Trenin, Ryan Hartman, and Vinny Hinostroza. They throw it into the Sharks zone from center ice, but San Jose with their third line on. Misa, Gaudette, and Graf come right back the other way. In the right corner, Graf in the offensive zone for the Sharks, going up against Hartman one-on-one. That's quite a battle. Now he's one-on-two with Middleton stepping in, but Misa worked it free, got it back to the point. Desharnais kept it in, gets the shot to the goal, and that's a save by Jesper Wallstead as we pause 10 seconds for station identification on the San Jose Sharks audio network.
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2: I'm Dan Rusinowski, along with Alex Stalock. That last sequence showed the patience of Michael Misa at 18, but also a really good play by Desharnais to get it, keep it in and get it to the net.
3: Yeah, he ended up with a rolling puck at a stick on the blue line. He was the last one back, and he just kind of finessed it in on Wallstedt. It's a good idea to get pucks early, see if he's kicking rebounds out. Young goalies, you never know when they get comfortable.
2: Sharks have the Delandria line out there. They win the draw. Here comes a shot from the left point that's taken by Sam Dickinson. That is sticked aside by the defense and goaltender Wallstedt. Behind the goal line, Ryan Reeves digs one free. Banks it back to a backskating Dickinson. He thought about passing it across the ice, but at the last second he was pressured, and he did a really calm thing. Banked it over to Reeves, and the puck stays in play. Reeves gets it back, holds out of it, reverses in back behind the goal. Reeves was bodied up, but he goes in for David Juracek, and now the Wild able to knock it out to center, but a nice snap back there by the backhand of Dickinson, knocked the puck away and stopped what could have been a Minnesota odd man rush. Instead, both teams changing. Jonas Brodin back out there with Brock Faber, really talented young right-handed shooting defenseman that they would have a lot of expectation for here in Minnesota. Brodin shoots one in to the right side of Askarov. No score first period. Here come the Sharks moving it out quickly. Kurashev crisscrosses with Wenberg. Throws it on the right for a breaking Eklund, but there's Brodin to slow things down. Eklund spun on the right boards. Fed it across the ice. Kurashev couldn't get a stick on it there with Brock Faber defending. And now back behind the goal line, Marco Rossi takes for Minnesota. And he, along with Brodin, able to flip one all the way out to center ice and relieve some of the pressure that the Sharks players were putting on the Minnesota goal. Nothing to score. San Jose banks it off the left boards all the way down. Icing not called as the Wild back to get it. We've got 16:15 left in a scoreless first period. So far, the Sharks have two shots on net and the Wild have none. But a man who can make things happen quickly, Kirill Kaprizov, is back on the ice. Also Marco Rossi and Marcus Johansson. Rossi turned it over. Sharks skate left to right. Down the left side, Celebrini making the move to the middle on Spurgeon, but then he lost the puck. And so the Wild will get a chance, but Smith steals it away from Rossi. Now Rossi is going to steal it from Smith. Smith takes down Rossi. What a battle between those two players as the Sharks pick the puck back up at center ice. Liljegren stick handles across the line. They give to Will Smith on the left. Sends it back now, Celebrini. Dances, shoots one. That's blocked by Eriksson Ek. The puck is up over the glass and into the crowd, and no shortage of heart-stopping moments there on that last shift.
3: No, and that's one thing he does well, too, for the Wild. Eriksson Ek does an unbelievable job of blocking shots, too. And, you know, he does everything. He wins draws, plays on defensive end. But, again, it's Celebrini's release that sets him up for that. He's got that slingshot release where he starts so wide and ends up releasing him by his feet. And, you know, be able to release that right at the top of the circles. It was a good opportunity, but it was a better block.
2: Macklin Celebrini had 3 goals and 2 assists in the lone visit to Minnesota last year. That was that Wild 8-7 Minnesota win in which Eriksson Ek had 4 goals and Kaprizov had the overtime winner. Wenberg's line is out there, but Alex gets thrown out of the circle, so Philip Kurashev, who was really good on the draws in New Jersey, will win this faceoff. And it's Wenberg with it. Oh, he's turned and swung it. That's perfect stick position by Jakob Trenyan. And so here comes the Wild attack down the right wing side. Moving in, it's Trenyan in front of the net looking for the pass. But he deflected it off his skates just wide. That was from a rush from Vinny Hinnestrosa down the right wing. Here come the Sharks the other way. San Jose can't get it. Penalty coming up here as the Sharks trying to move into the offensive zone. Referees tonight, by the way, which I haven't announced yet, are Tom Shimoldevsky and Francis Chiron. And here comes the call. It's going to be Hinnestrosa that's going to step 18, into the penalty box. And he gets a 2-minute interference call as the Sharks had just gotten beyond him in the neutral zone.
3: Yeah, it was a great back check by Wenberg, who was driving Trenyan. The puck rimmed around, and Hinnestrosa was caught in a bad spot as a forward. You're the last guy back. You're playing defense. And Wenberg poked it by, and he went to try to jump by him by the wall. And Hinnestrosa kind of did inadvertently draw some contact and bumped into him and took his lane.
2: Off the faceoff, Sharks are on the power play. They throw things around. 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Eklund in the right corner, back to the right point. There's Orlov to Eklund, goes to Toffoli. Back to Eklund, walks in front, save. Rebound is there, but unfortunately Smith can't pull the trigger, and the Wild able to clear.
3: There's a lot of space there for Eklund if they set that up, because they're
2: Eklund moving it again, swinging onto the right wing boards, hanging onto it. throwing it back to the right point. There's Orlov back to Eklund in the circle. Drop for Celebrini, top of the right circle. Exchanges places with Eklund on the half boards. Now he moves into the circle, gives to Eklund, side of the goal. Score! William Eklund, tic-tac-toe with Macklin Celebrini. Just surgical for Eklund to put the Sharks in front. 1-0 at 5:28 of the first.
3: And you could sense that the first time they were able to get set up in the offensive zone. They had a forward shading Celebrini so much that Eklund ended up with so much ice and space by himself. And I think the Sharks' power play unit realized that he was drawing so much attention. You get it to Eklund, he ended up with time and space. He went to pass a cross crease to Will Smith, who was back door. And it actually hit off a Wild skates defenseman, went in. But a great read by that Shark. Good adjustment by that Sharks power play group to realize how much time that they got that puck down to Eklund down low.
2: So William Eklund's got a goal-scoring streak, and he's got points in three consecutive games. He's got two goals and three assists in those contests. Remember, he had the three-assist night at Madison Square Garden. Time of the goal, William Eklund from Macklin Celebrini at 5:28. Dmitry Orlov also assisting on the play. He's been a big part of the early season power play success. Sharks forecheck on the faceoff. There's Wennberg working it free. Sends in deep behind the goal line. Centering attempt by Graff went off the defense and on goal. Ballstead made the save. Now behind the goal line, Faber guns it around. Tarasenko lifted Desharnais' stick, and the puck exits the zone. San Jose back to get it. Good start for Sharks hockey. They're up 1-0 on the goal by Eklund from Celebrini and Orlov. Wennberg down the right, just muscling into the offensive zone, trying to hang out of it. Dropped it back. Kurashev poked at it. And now Wennberg knocks it ahead with his skate. But Faber behind the goal line, along with Z. Buyum, the California native and product of the University of Denver, knocks it up to center ice for the Minnesota team. Eriksson Ek is out there, circling away from a forecheck of Toffoli just on. Toffoli, Smith, and Celebrini get right back out there as the coaching staff wants them to keep the pressure on. On the left wing side in the offensive end, San Jose into forecheck, but the Wild spin it behind their own net. And it'll be poked out by Faber. Johansson on the left wing side at center. Checked by Iorio, but he shoots one in. Kaprizov dangerously in the corner. He's there against Ferraro. They fight for it back behind the Sharks' goal line. Also, Johansson and Iorio stepping into that pile to try to jam the puck free. Now Rossi is kind of sneaking in with his stick. All these players are just involved. Will Smith staying just out of the fray, waiting for the puck to pop out. It's not popping out. They're just scrumming for it. Ferraro really fighting hard. Finally, Kaprizov gets it. And Francis Chiron, the referee, just scooted out of control. Bad bounce. It's in front. Johansson to Buyum. Tried to make the play, but a dive by Toffoli blocked that pass that was headed in Kaprizov's way. On the far side of the ice, Will Smith. Nice play around the boards. Here comes Macklin Celebrini. Sharks 1, Wild nothing. San Jose goes to the attack. Toffoli to Smith. Tried to slip behind Buyum. Couldn't quite do it. Z. Buyum held his ground for Minnesota. And here comes the Wild attack. Down the right side, it's Johansson. One-on-one against Orlov. Uh-oh, Orlov's going to take a penalty here. Extra attacker coming on now for Minnesota as Volstead is off and Trenyan is on. No, that's Boldy, pardon me. Boldy gets the pass. Now feeds it over to Kaprizov. Top of the circle, shot. Great save. Askarov. Rebound tip far side. Kept in by Kaprizov. He'll exchange passes with Johansson. Kaprizov on the right point and the extra attacker on. Delayed penalty against the Sharks. Drop to the right wing side. Celebrini applies the check on Boldy. Comes up with a touch. And the penalty on Dmitry Orlov is about to happen. Well, Dmitry Orlov is going to get this call at 8 minutes and 7 seconds, a 2-minute penalty. The call is holding.
3: Yeah, and that's what's going to happen. That line gets stuck out there for probably a 2-minute shift, and you get tired near in the defensive zone, and it just happens like that. Penalty, you go to the box.
2: Power play coming up for Minnesota. They've been deadly in that department this year. It's 1-0 Sharks on the strength of a power play goal by William Eklund. We'll be back on the San Jose Sharks Audio Network. Faceoff controlled by the Sharks. They poke it out to center ice. Dmitry Orlov in the penalty box for holding at 8:07. Sharks have the power play goal from Eklund. They lead 1-0. But this Minnesota power play has been spectacular. Number 2 in the NHL at 44.4.

0: And Graf clears, and that's perfect stick position by Colin Graf.
1: Those two are—they're coming out now as the first penalty kill unit for forwards, and it says a lot about this road trip how well they played when they've had an opportunity on the penalty kill.
0: Now we've got Kurashev and Goodrow killing the penalty up front. Back on defense, it's Iorio along with Liljegren. Two right-handed shots on D. That's interesting. On the left point, Hartman cross ice and Faber shoots. That's a right pad save by Askarov, and it's cleared by Iorio.
1: Yeah, it's interesting. Minnesota, they had Bouillon running their top unit power play when they were clicking for so long, and now they switch that up. They have Spurgeon up top on their first unit, and they're going with 2D now on their second unit. So they tweaked a few things, but the kill for the Sharks on this whole road trip, you think about the learning experiences they've taken away from it and that first unit.
0: 20 seconds to go on the power play. Minnesota getting back into the offensive zone with this dangerous group. They have Rossi in the corner, moving it up the boards, feeding it down low. There's Johansson sending it all the way back to Faber. Near side feed. One-time shot by Hartman. That gets knocked away. Held in for the final 5 seconds of power play time. Intercepted by Wenberg, and he clears before the penalty expires so the Sharks can get a full change as Orloff is back out of the box and on his way to the San Jose bench. Desharnais and Dickinson are out there defensively for the Sharks as the Wild misfire on a pass. It goes all the way down. Desharnais trying to get it. No icing on the play. That's Trenyan trying to make the play in the corner, but he throws behind the net, and it'll be Dickinson defending there against two members of the Wild. Minnesota working it free, but that's a good job by Dickinson to get a piece of it, and the Sharks will break out. 1-0 San Jose. Sharks with a three-man attack with the big guys out there. Cifoli, Celebrini, and Smith. But they get only as far as the Minnesota line where they're stopped. And the Wild back the other way quickly into the Sharks zone. Stick positioning so critical for the Sharks so far in this game. Celebrini, who has an assist tonight, starts to fly out to center. He's moving up the middle of the ice. He makes the move on Tinistrosa. Goes over to Cifoli on the left wing side. Walking into the zone. Cutting back behind the net. What's he going to do with it? He throws it back to the point. Oh! It's off the stick of Liljegren. And after all of that, they have to regroup. But they do quickly. Celebrini across the line. Banks it through traffic off the left corner boards. Smith couldn't get it. Sharks pinch in to try to get control. Moving into forecheck now is Colin Graf as the Sharks are in the midst of a line change. 1-0 San Jose. We've got 8.5 remaining in this first period in Minnesota. Sharks forecheck again. Graf gets a piece of the puck, knocks it loose. It stays deep. Batted down by Misa, but he has to go back to center ice to get it. And we get a whistle. Apparently they're going to call him with a stick above the shoulder. I thought it was okay, but how about Colin Graf again in the corner, keeping the puck in deep? The coaches are absolutely going to love that. Breaking the action, 8:24 to go, period number one. This broadcast is coming to you from St. Paul, Minnesota, with the score. The San Jose Sharks 1, the Minnesota Wild nothing. This is the San Jose Sharks Audio Network. Sharks 1, Wild nothing. We've got 8:24 to go in the first period. Shots on goal to 6-3 in favor of San Jose. William Eklund, his third of the season from Macklin Celebrini and Dmitry Orlov. That was a power play goal with Vinny Hinostrosa in the penalty box. The Sharks have just killed off Minnesota's first power play. Orlov had the penalty for holding, but San Jose killed that off pretty effectively. Off the faceoff now. Dickinson on the ice. He gets hit from behind there a little bit, but he pushes the puck across the blue line and into the Wild end. Sharks have the Delandria line on the ice. That's Delandria, Goodrow, and Ryan Reeves at forward. Right now, Ben Jones is trying to work it free there, but can't do it. And it's actually Tyler Pitlick now trying to work it free. Coming up the other way, it's Barkley Goodrow moving down the left wing. Got the shot away, but the save made by Halstead. And the rebound comes around the board. Minnesota zone on the point. Ferraro the shot. That's tip. Halstead get a piece of it. Ferraro keeps it in. Sends toward the slot. I don't think Delandry was ready for that. It bounced off his stick. That allows Ben Jones to clear it back to center. Well, these fourth lines are coming off now after an even strength shift. The Sharks putting out the Wenberg line. Neutral zone play. Kurashev tips to Eklund. Eklund, the goal scorer, moves down the right wing against Brodin. Skates behind the net and then leaves the puck there smartly. And Kurashev picked it up on the point. It's Ferraro throwing it toward the front of the net, but a tip by Eklund went wide. Wenberg got the rebound, lost it on the sweep check. Kaprizov moves out, and the Wild on the move. Kaprizov gets as far as the Sharks' line. Looked like he lost it. He gets it back. Beats it over now to Johansson, and he turns. A great play by Eklund to steal it, and the Sharks come out to center. On the left wing side, San Jose just gets as far as the Minnesota blue line. That's where Brock Faber steps up. Sharks need a change here, but here come the Wild moving in. Johansson, the shot saved.

0: Nice one-handed grab of the puck by Orloff on the rebound because the net looked pretty empty to the right side of Askarov. Misa moves in now for the Sharks. Offensive zone. Michael Misa overskating on a return feed from Adam Gaudette. Will it be kept in? Good job by Liljegren to use his legs to keep that in play. Now he does a great stick handling move. Moves out to the front of the net. Save! Misa! Score! Michael Misa! His first National Hockey League goal and much of the work done by Timothy Liljegren. A brilliant stick handling move. Got the first attempt to the net and Misa in the right place. Banged it in. The Sharks lead 2-0 with 6:25 to go in the first, and Michael Misa has a moment to remember forever.
1: Yeah, someone's going to grab that puck for him, and he's going to put that one up on a case for a while. And, you know, you go to the net, good things happen. But that play started, like you said, Timothy Liljegren does an unbelievable job of keeping that puck in on the blue line. He made a good play being deceptive where it almost looked like he was going to retreat and take that puck out of the zone, so the Wild forward slowed down. He kept it in, circled the zone, and he ended up having a wide-open look to the net from Wallstedt's blocker side and drove the net, and the puck rattled around a little bit. And Misa, you know, right on the right time, right spot, and puck ends up in your tape. Go to the net. Good things happen. That's where you score goals in this league. Congratulations on to Michael on his first NHL goal. While they're taking their time, I think they're possibly getting a call down from the top about goaltender interference. Liljegren went in and got a stick on Wallstedt's pad, but I don't think it was enough to cause an issue, and they dropped the puck.
0: Nope, they dropped the puck, and it counts. Michael Misa from Tim Liljegren, and you can't understate, you can't overstate what Liljegren did on that play.
1: No, the ability to keep the puck in at the offensive zone.
0: Here's Smith moving in, getting a pass from Celebrini as he tried to shoot it. Spurgeon got a little piece of it, and the puck went weakly wide. Otherwise, that would have been a great chance for Smith to score. Will on the near side. Sharks 2, Wild nothing. Smith looking for Celebrini in front. Toffoli takes the wrister, and it's wide of the net. Tyler Toffoli grinding it out on the left boards, poking it back to center ice, and the Sharks will regroup here. Celebrini's on it. He's down the right-wing side, looks for Smith breaking to the slot. Pass behind him. That was kind of a tricky play. Celebrini had to put the puck behind Smith, and as he reached back to grab it, it kind of just bounced the side. Steve Buya moving from right to left now for Minnesota. Across the line, turnaround shot by Tarasenko wide. Now it's Juracek on the point, shoots, it's blocked. And it'll be Juracek recovering it at center ice and just flipping it back in. We're at Grand Casino Arena in St. Paul, Minnesota. The Sharks with 5:18 left in the first have a 2-0 lead. And they are skating well here as they move from left to right, led by Eklund. And across the blue line into the Minnesota zone. He runs into a check, lost the puck. It was a good play by Trenyan to knock it away from Eklund. And Yakov Trenyan gets it on the right wing side. Tries to slip by Dickinson, almost actually does, goes into the corner. Dickinson kept him to the outside. Desharnais behind the net is bothered. Sends a backhander up the boards, and pinching in deep there is Juracek. Spins away there from Dickinson's check. Throws one off a deflection out in front of the goal, but it bounds over to the near side, and it'll be settled down there by a combination of players. Unfortunately, Dickinson couldn't reach it. The pressure stays on. Trenyan, right wing side. That's a great block by Desharnais, and a glove stop as the puck fluttered into the air. Ryan Hartman was trying to jam that through Desharnais. Vinny blocked it, and now a little pushing and shoving with Desharnais and Hartman, with the Sharks up 2-0. We've got another break, and we'll be back to Minnesota right after this. It's 2-0 San Jose on the San Jose Sharks Audio Network. 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Well, so far so good. First periods have been very good for the Sharks on this road trip. All the games, really. They're up 2-0 right now. A power play goal by Eklund, his third from Celebrini and Orloff at 5:28. And Michael Misa getting his first National Hockey League goal from Timothy Liljegren at 13:35. And again, just still shaking my head at what Liljegren did. The skate to keep that in and make a brilliant move to get it in front is now off the faceoff. We got a penalty coming up. Somebody high sticking in the faceoff circle. And so the result of this looks like is going to be a penalty to San Jose. And unfortunately, the Sharks are going to be down a man here. Let's hear it from the referee.
2: San Jose number 22, minor penalty for high sticking.
0: Vinny Ioria, high sticking.
1: Yeah, it happened right up the draw. 50-50 puck battle. Stick ended up riding up Wild player's stick and a little bit of a cross check to finish it off. But
0: you don't want this tonight like you had it against New Jersey. They started to get into penalty trouble, but that was in the second period.
1: Exactly. It's, you can't spend time in there. It's just, it throws the bench off. And then Celebrini and Smith, you guys that want to drive the offense, they sit on the bench for extended periods of time.
0: Off the draw. Sharks clear it all the way down. That's a good way. As they go all the way back to the Minnesota zone. Spurgeon, Kaprizov, Boldy, Erickson, Ek, and Tarasenko are the power players. Boldy carries to the Sharks line. Erickson Ek gets the pass over now to Kaprizov. Over now to the middle of the point. Now it's sent Spurgeon off the post for Boldy. And it's out of the zone. Boy, that Boldy has a monster wrist shot.
1: He's slowly turning into a superstar. And you got to be patient. You talk about that with the Sharks, is patient. But he's getting there. He's becoming a big-time star for this Wild team.
0: Kaprizov feeds over to Spurgeon. Now Boldy, another long-distance shot. Whistles wide. Enbord Karam. Good coverage and good anticipation by Ferraro to play that Karam back behind the goal line and keep the clock ticking on the Iorio penalty. Minute 6 and still ticking. Loose back behind the Sharks' net. All Ferraro here as he finally swings one around the boards. Couldn't get it out. Spurgeon kept it in. Tip to the middle. Here's Erickson Ek. Near side feet. Kaprizov cuts back behind the Sharks' net. Guarded there by Desharnais. And now Ferraro checks it away from Kaprizov. Grabs the puck. Tries to turn with it. But it's taken away by Minnesota. And now on the point, it's another shot off of Askarov from the stick of their captain Spurgeon. And it's into the crowd.
1: Yeah, you see that unit can move the puck around, and Mario did a great job a few times winning battles and taking it from Kaprizov. Just lost some puck, ended up rolling off his stick one time and couldn't make a play to his forward. But, you know, it's a scary unit, especially when you get Erickson Ek to the front. And looks like that one might have caught Askarov off the head. He didn't even see it.
0: I thought it was his shoulder, but it was really close to his mask, and it bounced up off of the netting back behind the Sharks' goal. Delandria going up against Rossi on this draw. Minnesota will get it. They're on the power play. Faber near side feed. Johansson tried to slip it down low. It was deflected by Orloff, but Rossi got it back, and the Wild keep the pressure on. Right circle play across the ice. Faber to Rossi. He shoots. Score! That might have been tipped by Marcus Johansson right at the side of the goal. He had his stick down, and the puck changed direction. And Minnesota, with their very, very successful power play, gets the goal with 27 seconds left on the penalty to Iorio and 2:58 remaining in the first period. So that makes the score the Sharks 2 and Minnesota 1.
1: Yeah, Rossi got the puck at the top of the circles, just to the out on the right side, Askarov's glove side, and attacked downhill. And Johansson, you see for years, Sidney Crosby stand off that backside, weak side post and kind of build a wall with his skates and his stick and get as much as he could on the ice. And Rossi just fired it back door and basically just used Johansson as a backboard. And fortunate for him, hit a stick or a skate, whatever it was, but hit his body and went to the back of the net. And, that's a play the Wild have been trying to do on the power plays they've had.
0: Well, that'll be the fourth goal of the season for Marcus Johansson, and Marco Rossi getting the assist. I think Spurgeon's going to get the other one, right?
1: Faber.
0: Oh, Faber, you're right.
1: Faber moved it across, but they're using 2D on that second unit, and Faber slid it across to Rossi, who ended up with it right at the top of the circles, and then used his line mate as a backboard.
0: Well, that's a big goal for the Minnesota Wild, and the fans explode at 17:02. Johansson's fourth from Rossi and Faber.
1: Yeah, it was a little bit of a sleepy building. You go down 2-0. They were just down 3-0 to Utah. The Sharks were playing a perfect game and kind of lulling this place to sleep, keeping it quiet. And he goes back to the penalty trouble.
0: Here's trouble. Kaprizov steals from Desharnais, moves in by himself to 1-1. They score! Kaprizov throws to the right to Rossi, and just as quickly as that, we've got a tie hockey game. A steal by Kaprizov from Desharnais. Desharnais took a weak swing in the direction of Kaprizov that did slow him up a little bit, but sensing that, Rossi jumped up into the play to make it a 2-on-1, and it was really a brilliant play by Kaprizov to slide it over. Rossi finishes it off and makes it a 2-2 tie.
1: Yeah, it was a 50-50 puck in the neutral zone. Desharnais didn't know. He kind of got caught in between, should I go or not go, and he elected to make a jump, and he kind of was caught off surprise at how fast 97 is, how quick he is, and did a good job of shielding Desharnais off, who tried making a last-ditch effort to dive in head first back to poke it off a stick, but couldn't quite get there and put Dickinson in a tough spot in a two-on-one, and they finished that playoff.
0: Goal number two on the season for Marco Rossi. The assist to Kirill Kaprizov. Kaprizov's got 12 points on the season now and is on a roll. And how about Rossi? He's got a goal and an assist in the Wild comeback.
1: Yeah, he's a player, too, that, you know, throughout the summer, they couldn't agree on a deal. He was out, and what did he want to sign him to? A long-term deal. They finally get their deal done, but he's an important part of this team, and, you know, he's a little bit undersized for a centerman, but he's a guy that finds himself always around the net and scores in tight and goes to the ugly areas.
0: Now, granted, you could probably forgive the Wild if they were focused on getting another contract done, which was part of the whole thing.
1: Yeah.
0: But they did.
1: Yeah, 128 million other reasons to take your time on that other one.
0: Back to action here. Minnesota now in the final 2 minutes of the first period has some momentum, but what are the Sharks going to do with it? Let's see what Iorio does. He makes the move on Middleton. Lost his stick as he slides one in. Middleton back to get it. Put it off the stick of Kurashev. Kurashev takes the hit. Makes the play in front. Oh, man, that was a good chance. But the shot taken there by Wenberg got blocked. And Tarasenko cleared it out for Minnesota. This is a pretty tense moment in this game. The Sharks had total command of the contest, and now Minnesota has it back. Eklund just gave it away. Here's a shot by Boldy right on, and a blocker board save by Askarov. Rebound far boards. Knocked off the left wing sideboards there by Wenberg, off of a couple of sticks, but it goes down, and it is going to be icing against San Jose. I thought Minnesota touched that puck on the way.
1: It got waved off. I saw the ref. It looked like waved it off in the neutral zone, but they went with the guy down the far line, Judge, and you could tell the players, they stayed out, and they knew down there. It's so hard from up here to tell sometimes. Those pucks, you know, you think you got the best ice in the league sometimes in the NHL, and sometimes the kids shoot up, especially late in the period.
0: Right now we got a minute 27 to go. First period, 2-2 the score. You knew this was going to be a battle all the way through. Sharks trying to end their road trip at an even 500, and Minnesota trying to recover from a disappointing defeat last night at the hands of Utah right here in this building. Off the draw, offside against the Sharks once again. So they'll do it again. Right side of Askarov. Sharks have the Wenberg line out there. Ferraro on defense. Along with Liljegren. Off the faceoff. Liljegren poked at it. Near side feed. Kaprizov gave it away. Liljegren, nice little pass, got across the ice. Off of the skate of Kurashev, and it got out of the zone. But Minnesota shoots it back in. Minute to play, first period. It's tied up in the Sharks zone now. David Juracek loses on the check. Stolen back by the Sharks. Here comes Wenberg moving on the left wing side and across the line down the middle. Trying to get around the defenser, past it. But he was kind of knocked down pretty close to illegally by Johansson, but give the veteran Johansson a little credit for making that play almost illegal, but legal enough. So no shot for Wenberg toward the net. That was almost a 2-on-0. Sharks shield it back. Here they come. Orlov leads it up. Gaudette on the left. Banks it off the left boards across the line in deep. Ballstead and goal to our right. Winds it around. Sharks forechecking here. Can Misa keep it in? Nope. It bounced over his stick. But a backskating Orlov has it at his own blue line. Orlov exchange with Misa. Orlov to center. Orlov veers to his left, leaves it for Misa. Jets across the line, tries to take the shot. That's a pretty good block by the stick of Faber. It's out of play with 11.2 seconds to go in this first period. And the faceoff is coming up off to the right of goaltender Ballstead.
1: Well, we know what this line does with less than six seconds left in a period. So let's see if that magic can continue over with 11 seconds and see if this group can do it again.
0: That line, of course, is the Celebrini line that jumps on immediately as soon as the play was blown dead. It'll be Hartman going in the circle against Celebrini on this faceoff, or will it? He gets thrown out, and Vinny Hinostroza will step in against the Sharks' Macklin Celebrini. 11.2 seconds to go in the period. Faceoff right side of Ballstead, and that's an effective faceoff win for Hinostroza. The Wild tip it out. Ferraro back to get it. Kept it away from Trennan. Now it's in the neutral zone. Taken back there by the Sharks. Liljegren, and he just protected the puck to the final horn. And that'll do it for the first period. Shots 10-8 in favor of the Sharks. And Alex, a very successful first half of the period. You have to give Minnesota almost more credit for the way they pushed back. Oh, you got a tie hockey game, 2-2.
1: Just like you said, it was kind of the story of two periods. The first half of the period, the Sharks dominated play. They were 2-0 on the scoreboard. Grand Casino Arena was quiet. It was sleepy in here. The Wild weren't getting anything done. Then you go to the penalty box, and they get a power play goal, and then shortly after the power play goal, they tie it up. Momentum, this building has life. Now you're in a completely different game. It's a 2-2 ball game heading into the second period.
0: Sharks fans have got to upgrade to a 3-game plan today, and don't miss out on the biggest nights of the year. 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The Sharks have goals from William Eklund on the power play, his third. Michael Misa, his first ever in the NHL. And the Wild have a power play tally from Marcus Johansson and an even strength goal from Marco Rossi. It's all tied at 2 at the end of 1. Stand by. More coming up on the Sharks Audio Network. At the end of 1 period of play, the score is 2-2. The San Jose Sharks and Minnesota Wild all even at Grand Casino Arena in St. Paul. Let's go to the Sharks dressing room where Sam Dickinson is waiting to have a chat with Alex Stalock.
1: Sam, how are we doing? Great period. Good start here.
3: Yeah, hot start. Just kind of fell apart at the end there. Got to clean some things up and get going for the second.
1: I do got to ask, what's been the biggest eye-opener so far? Welcome to the NHL. What's it been for you?
3: Yeah, I think it's just the speed of the game. This is where the best players in the world come to play, and you know, you can tell by how fast they are and how quickly everything happens here. So, you know, definitely an adjustment coming into it, but a challenge and opportunity that I've taken on pretty well, and I'm excited to continue with.
1: Speaking of speed of the game, I mean, you've had an opportunity that even on just this road trip to go against defensemen that have been first round picks, and you saw Matthew Schaefer on the island. Tonight you get to see a guy like Zeev Bouyam. And what's it like to go against these guys early on in your career and kind of see where you're at, see where their game's at, see what they bring? Tell us a little bit about that rivalry.
3: Yeah, it's pretty cool. Obviously a couple guys in my draft class, guys that I've played against for a while now, and it's obviously pretty cool to see them and how much success that they've had, and compare a little bit, but at the same time I'm more worried about myself and how my game's going and that kind of thing. But definitely a fun challenge to start the season, and at this point it's just kind of day by day, game by game, try to get better every time.
1: All right, game by game. Now, how about period by period? So what is it? What's going to be mentioned in that locker room right now? You think back of the Jersey game, how the second period went. What's something that group's going to talk about going into the second period, how you got to play a little bit different, a little bit smarter in the second?
3: Yeah, I think it's just getting the stuff that worked for us early in the period. I think early we got the puck in. You know, we went to work. We got our forecheck established pretty well. And, I think that's what created basically both goals. And I think we got away from that the second period, and or at the end of the period there, and we just got to kind of look to get back to what's worked for us, and I think that's a lot of what's going to be said during this intermission.
1: Awesome. Thank you for your time, Sam. Keep skating out there. I love watching it from up here. Keep her going. Enjoy it, and get this one done tonight.
3: You got it. Thanks a lot.
0: Referees are on the ice. The teams will follow very shortly. We have a second period coming up. The score is tied 2-2. The Sharks and the Minnesota Wild are all even. We'll be right back on the Sharks Audio Network. Little discussion with Alex Wenberg and the officials before we get the second period started. Always interesting to see those conversations, as Wenberg now talking to Tom Shimoljewski, one of the referees. We'll see if that amounts to anything as we get the second period going. But it's all tied up at 2. Both Sharks' goals, by the way, involve teenagers. Michael Misa, his first NHL goal. Macklin Celebrini assisting on William Eklund's goal. So that's 10 straight goals that have been scored that have involved a teenager, which is incredible.
1: And I don't see that streak coming to an end the way they have the offensive skills they have. And it's going to take just a shutout to stop that streak. I mean, anytime they score, the rookies are spread all through the lineup, and it's just.
0: But that won't stop the streak.
1: Right, right.
0: Let's just go on to the next game. Here comes the second period. Sharks in the neutral zone with the puck. Poked forward by Eklund. Here's Kurashev across the line. Takes the shot toward the net. Turned aside by goaltender Jesper Wallstedt. Just underway in the second period of action. 2-2 the score. Fans are energized by the Wild's comeback after the Sharks' early lead. Minnesota skating into the Sharks' end. Vinny Iorio checking it away from Rossi. Behind the goal line, it pops all the way out, back down to the Minnesota end. And the Sharks will get a complete line change. Remember, this is the long change period. Probably want to have shorter shifts in this second frame.
1: Get the puck deep and work. Create offense. You get into rush plays and you go east-west in the neutral zone. The puck turns over quick. You got a long way to go. Simplify the game in the second period. Get it in deep and go to work.
0: Brodin to the point. Faber the drive for Minnesota. Right on. Save made by Askarov. Rebound. Toffoli used the backhand. Gave it away. Kept in. Kaprizov throws it across the ice. And Celebrini influences it. Now steals it. And leads Toffoli out the middle. Toffoli across the line. Takes the shot on goal. And a save made by Wallstedt. Rebound picked back up, and we get a whistle.
1: Helmet again, and we talked about this in the Jersey game. Jake Allen had his helmet off, I believe, and he got a whistle. It wasn't unclipped. The shot just hit him up high, and Walstead held his hand up in the air, and the ref gave him the whistle, which is one thing that I thought they were stopping doing, is blowing it dead unless that helmet was falling off your head. They don't want to allow goalies to shake their helmet off and just have one clip. And then,
0: you know, he tried to shake it off, too.
1: Exactly, yeah. It's something they're trying to take out, and especially you're in the offensive zone. You work so hard to get the puck down there. Offensive teams want to play in the offensive zone.
0: Michael Misa is back on the ice for the second period. The 18-year-old scored his very first National Hockey League goal. He now gets thrown out of the circle, but Adam Gaudette, as we heard in the first intermission, is very eager to jump in and help out when he can, and right here he gets the draw, but Minnesota will get to it ahead of the Sharks, and Boldy will scoot to his goal line. Loses on the check to Gaudette, who's right in there. Actually, that's Graff in the corner. But Colin Graff's just so good with his stick.
1: All the time. He's always in the right spot. He's gonna have a long career in this game, the way he plays. He's so responsible. You can play him on any line. You can play him on, he's got the skill to play on a top line. You can play him all the way down to a fourth line. He kills penalties. He's going to be a good player for the Sharks for a long time.
0: Orlov sends it ahead up the left side. Gaudette at the blue line, tips into the offensive zone, and the Sharks change the D as the play goes on. Dickinson knocked down his man at the near side, Tarasenko, but Tarasenko able to clear it. No icing. Back to get it. The Sharks break out. Dickinson, nice little lead pass. Moving in to Landria. Then he overskated the puck, taking a look up to see which winger was open. And the puck goes back behind the net. Barkley Goodrow is there. Back to Desharnais. Shoots one. Wide of a net. Rebound. Dickinson couldn't get it. He's going to have to hustle back. He's got Hinostroza, who's fast. Gets underneath Dickinson, but Dickinson stays with him. Hinostroza centers. Now it's Trenyan back to the point. Oh, no. Trenyan, a diving save by Askarov. Rebound blocked by the defense. The whole net was open. How did that not go in? The Sharks have got to get control and get it out of there.
1: He got lost. It was Trenyan got lost, and he went, the puck was on the strong side of the net. He went around and just kind of hit in the back area. He went around the back side of the net. Smart play by the Wild defender, Jared Spurgeon. He walked into one-timer. He sold it like he was going to shoot, and it was a slap pass to the back door, and no one was on Trenyan, but he fanned on the initial shot, and by the time he recollected the puck, Vinny Desharnais came sliding over, and Pat stacked himself and kept that puck out of the net. Otherwise, Askarov was sprawled across, too, and it was a smart play by the Wild defenseman. A fake slap shot sold everybody that the puck was coming.
0: And Desharnais getting his body on that. How did that not go in? Well, it's because of the big guy.
1: Trenyan even stopped it and tried taking his time with it because he knew he had so much net, and then he fanned on the shot.
0: Back to action now. Rossi's on the ice. Turns on the left. Got it to Kaprizov, but it just bounced out of Kirill's control. But even when you have a $128 million contract, you don't make everything perfect. Sent all the way down the ice by the Sharks inside the Minnesota end, well short of icing. Faber back to get it. He's bothered by Toffoli. Smith, Toffoli. Now forechecking. Smith forcing his man back. Well, that's Brodin. He's been through that a bunch of times in his career. Swings it forward. Wild on the attack. Johansson throws toward the front of the net. Rossi actually got his stick on that, but it bounced wide. Sharks skate it out. They get to the red line. Iorio does the smart thing. Shoots one in. Celebrini's going to get it. Turning on the near boards. Gets knocked down there by Kaprizov. He's bumped by Eklund, but the puck skitters free, and it's taken back by Minnesota. Wild need to make a change here. Kaprizov ahead of the red line. Slaps one in. Askarov in goal to our right in the second period. Makes the stick stop. Leaves it for Orlov, and the Sharks move out. Kurashev, Wenberg, Eklund on the ice up front. On defense, a combination of Liljegren with Orlov. Wild in their own zone, skate out of the zone. To center. Up to the blue line, Bouillon. Feeds it on the left wing side, right wing side, pardon me, of Jones. It went off his stick. So it'll be Pitlick on the far side of the ice, grinding for it against Wenberg as Askarov looks on to his right from his position in the crease. They continue to scrum. We've had a few of these in the game. Chop that, five players in there trying to dig it free. Orlov waiting to work it loose. Crowd getting a little impatient as the play continues. I think these guys want a whistle. They're not going to get it. And a nice little poke there by Kurashev. Just got it out of the zone. And that relieves any pressure that could have happened.
1: That's exactly right. It's a stick, good sticks all over the ice. And just getting the puck one line at a time, getting it outside into the neutral zone, out of your defensive zone. It's a very smart, responsible play by Kurashev.
0: 2-2 the score early in the second. Got about 15-18 to go. Wild trying to move to the Sharks' end. Orlov stopped them along the near boards and lifts one clear. And now we've got Wenberg out at the moment with Graff and also Gaudette. See if Misa comes out in a second here. But right now, it's inside the Sharks' end. Graff circles it back. And it looks like Wenberg's going to stay on the ice for this shift. Interesting, they're keeping Misa off for the moment. Dumped into the offensive end by San Jose. Now Misa jumps out there. All right. So that was just a lengthy turn on the ice there for Wenberg. As we get an offside called here against the Wild, breaking up the Sharks' line. And so we get a stoppage with 14:44 to go in the second period.
1: The Sharks have done a good job so far, is simplifying their game, getting it, get the red line, get it in, get it deep, not giving up any odd mans. And even saw it on the Wild side. You saw Kaprizov get the puck on the offensive side of the red line, and does he want to dump the puck in and change? No, but he realizes the smart play is to get it in deep, and you see the Sharks are now buying into that. They haven't marched to the penalty box yet, and I think they're liking how they played in the second period so far.
0: 2-2 the score. Back at the Sharks' blue line, Misa makes a good defensive play, tipped it over to Gaudette. Here comes San Jose. Gaudette carries it up to the Wild line and slides one in. Goes right into forecheck. Also in there, Misa taking his man out, and Eriksson Ek. That's not an easy job. Eriksson Ek finally comes away with it, feeds it forward, but there's Graff again to stop that headman pass, at least slow it down. Minnesota gets it back. They're in front of the net, wide open. Tarasenko getting the feed from Boldy, but he missed the puck. Rebound centered by Boldy, blocked by Ferraro. Boldy gets it back to the point man on the rebound. Spurgeon overskating. Misa checks it away. Michael Misa sends to the middle. Little dangerous, but he got it over to Gaudette, who lifts one out and just keeps coming at you. Here's Eriksson Ek moving into the Sharks' end. Angle shot from the left wing corner. Blocked by Askarov. Rebound. Trenyan worked it free from Iorio. They set up in front of the net now. It's just a scrum on the far side with Boldy in there against Gaudette. Eriksson Ek involved, so is Ferraro. Now it's Trenyan and Iorio all getting over into the pile. We've had a lot of scrums in this game so far.
1: Like a rugby game. We've seen four or five of these already.
0: Now it comes around the near boards. A block by Ferraro on a shot attempt by Hartman. Mario broke his stick, but he kicked it out. That's a great job by Ferraro.
1: What a play. Blocked the shot. Oh.
0: Trouble.
1: Hit the broken stick and kicked right to the slot.
0: But Desharnais was able to work it aside. Now it's Graff sliding it up the near side. And that's Reeves as moves it out. One hands it forward up to the blue line of the Wild. 2-2 the score. Second period. Nice back check by Delandria. Gets it back for the Sharks. Loses on a stick check. Almost given away to Reeves in the neutral zone, but the Wild get it ahead. Down the right, Hartman moving in, shooting in. Bump save made smartly by Yaroslav Askarov to keep the score 2-2. We've got a break in the action with 7:09 gone by in the second period. Shots on goal are 13-10 in favor of the Sharks, but it's all even in Minnesota. Back after this on the San Jose Sharks Audio Network. Celebrate Sharks history as we welcome back Jeff Friesen, Mark Smith, and Kyle McLaren on Thursday, October the 30th at 7 p.m. for our first alumni night of the season. See the Sharks debut the brand new Heritage 2.0 jerseys, a tribute to 35 years of teal. Grab your tickets to that game at sjsharks.com/tickets. That is the 30th of this month. The New Jersey Devils will be in town for that one. That'll be the final meeting of the season between those two teams. And I like the fact that when you play a team only twice, you schedule them relatively close so you have memory of the first game.
1: Exactly. You got video on them, like it, just like any other team in the league. But it's fresh in your mind. You remember exactly how that game was played. And to get two teams like that back-to-back, it's an advantage, that's for sure.
0: Off the face-off, Sharks skate from right to left. They're 2-2 with Minnesota here. Lodgren and Wenberg move it into the offensive territory, and Wenberg dumps down the boards, pokes at it back toward himself, over to the right side of the goal, but there's Jake Middleton to swing one around. Long headman feed in the neutral zone intended for Johansson. Broken up by Kurashev. Good quick stick there by Philip Kurashev. We've seen some good things from him since he got back into action. Liljegren stripped to the puck. Now a good play by the Sharks. Orlov to poke it free. They're going back in their own zone to try to get it. And a centering attempt by Middleton. What an effort as he took it away from Liljegren. But it missed his man. And the Sharks lucky that that was not a golden chance on net. Spurgeon keeps it in. He's on the ice now. Got it free to Rossi. Rossi sends it toward the net. Tipped that by Spurgeon wide. Orlov backhands it ahead. This could be a break. It's Kurashev down the right. 2-on-1 with Eklund. Moving in front. Eklund gets the tip, but it's knocked wide by, I think, the defensive stick. Got a piece of that with the goaltender Volstead coming out to challenge. Behind the goal line, now it's Kurashev. Works it free. Got it to Will Smith, who broke his stick on the one-timer. So the Sharks don't get that change quite right, as Smith has to go back to the bench to get a new twig. And he has one as the Wild move out with Kaprizov. Desharnais against Kaprizov. That's a good battle. Kaprizov comes up with it behind the net to Boldy. Boldy hit by Desharnais. Now Eriksson Ek works it back behind the goal line. There's Kaprizov with it. Centering play. And Eriksson Ek shot. That gets blocked and knocked away. Coming back the other way, here come the Sharks. Celebrini leads the attack. One-on-one against Faber, muscles him away. Faber comes right back at him. Celebrini continues to pursue. They fight it all the way to the right-wing corner of the Minnesota zone. A scrum forward again. Toffoli is shot from out of the pile. Stick save up into the netting by Volstead.
1: Yeah, I don't mind that play by Toffoli. It's a one battle by Celebrini on the wall. He gets into a 50-50 puck battle with Brock Faber, and he wins the battle, and Foley pulls it off the wall and just fires it to the net, and Wallstedt does a good job of ramping it up into the netting. But what I like is you get an offensive zone draw. You slow the play down a little bit. You got your top line out there in the offensive zone, and now you start in the offensive zone where the Sharks haven't been a ton yet this period. It gives them a chance to build some momentum and start with a shift down here in the offensive zone.
0: Back in that Shark zone, that block was by Sam Dickinson. Got a stick on it. Knocked a good chance for Minnesota away from the net. Off the draw on the Minnesota end. Celebrini twisting at the puck. Can't quite control it. Minnesota shoots all the way down, and Iorio gets back to make sure it is an icing against the Minnesota Wild. Reminder that our next broadcast will be Tuesday against the Los Angeles Kings. It is a 7:30 airtime at SAP Center. A late game, an 8 o'clock game, because it is a national television game for ESPN. So they want to get the second game in there. And that means we'll have all the coverage on the Sharks Audio Network beginning at 7:30 p.m. Pacific time. First visit of the Kings to SAP Center. That's always exciting.
1: Yeah, you're almost done with the Devils, but you haven't played the Kings. That seems really weird.
0: Here's Will Smith shooting it off the faceoff. Blocked. He gets another chance. Trying to slide it to Celebrini. Intercepted, and Hartman breaks out. Hartman, three-man attack, going into the zone, and he's forced just enough to the outside at the blue line to cause an offside. That was a good play by San Jose.
1: They did a good job of holding that blue line and making it tough on the entry. You can see the frustration of this group, you know, frustrated Wild group. They go offsides, and they're just not quite in sync. And Hartman, in frustration, backhands the puck against the glass after going offside, and it's a good opportunity for the Sharks to jump on this team, the frustrated team, when they fall behind. Saw the results they've had their last three games.
0: From the faceoff now, Minnesota's got it. 2-2 the score, 10:20 to go, second period. Wild send it all the way down. That's going to be icing. So this is a good chance for the Sharks to get an offensive zone start. Let's see if they make the change. They will. They'll put out Dickinson and Desharnais defensively. Off come Ferraro and Iorio. That's the only change they're going to make at this point. They'll leave the line of Misa, Graf, and Gaudette at forward. That's already produced one goal by Michael Misa, his very first in the NHL. Misa's going to try to draw it back, probably to get Gaudette to get a one-time shot with his right-handed stick. But the best laid plans of mice and men often go awry as Hartman wins the draw, but the Sharks intercept it. Taken back, Dickinson angle shot from deep. Went through everybody wide, and now there's a chase back. Desharnais got to get over there ahead of Hinostroza, and he does. Hinostroza, though, pursues very effectively, and the Wild go in and get control in the Sharks zone now. On the point, Juracek loses on the stick check to Graf. Two-on-one with Misa. Here's Graf to center, across the line. Holds the puck, stick handles, shoots high and wide. Graf sets it up now. Here's Gaudette, has Misa in front of the goal. Gaudette backhands up to the point. Orlov cross ice. Liljegren shoots. It's blocked. It's loose in front of the net. But the Wild's Hartman knocks it forward. And Hinostroza chops it out. So close.
1: Yeah, I like that thought by Graf, though. You have a two-on-one, and he elects to shoot the puck. Took what he was given. He didn't try to force a play back toward Misa. I think he actually had Wallstedt beat. Just kind of rolled off his stick high and wide.
0: I agree with you. Right now, it's sent off the backside of the net by Eklund into the zone. And it popped out in front, and Wallstedt grabs control of it. And we get some frustration there to the left side of the Minnesota goal that'll get broken up quickly. And that brings us to a stoppage, too, with 9:13 to go in this second period. Our broadcast is coming to you from Grand Casino Arena in St. Paul, Minnesota. The Sharks 2 and the Wild 2. This is the San Jose Sharks Audio Network. Back. Back in Minnesota, we've got a 2-2 tie, 9:13 to go, second period. Attention, Sharks fans, don't miss your chance at the first mystery puck of the season. Their autograph featuring the Heritage jersey design. Pucks go on sale this Thursday, October 30th. Quantities are extremely limited, so head to the game early and secure this puck for your collection. That's the Thursday game. Thursday game against the New Jersey Devils. Devils win tonight in overtime. Jack Hughes, game winner. No surprise there.
1: Yeah, and no surprise. And I think that was the second of the night, too.
0: It was.
1: White skates. He has those fancy white skates.
0: Should have played for the California Golden Seals back in the day. They invented the white skate. Walt McKechnie still has his, in fact. Sharks steal it. Kurashev feeds it in front. Eklund the shot. Score! The Sharks steal the puck, and Philip Kurashev does it. He spots Eklund breaking underneath the defense and gives William Eklund the puck, and he totally beats Volstead to make it a 3-2 Sharks lead. Eklund's second goal of the game, fourth of the year.
1: Yeah, that play was all set up by a strong forecheck. Again, it started with that 50-50 puck battle, and Kaprizov tries making a skill play coming out of the zone. He pops it to the middle, and Kurashev does a good job. He stays responsible. He's on the defensive side of the puck. He's staying above the puck. Puck happens, ends up on his stick, and he makes what he does and has the ability to do is make a skilled hockey player. Made a little tiny sauce pass to an area for Eklund, who was coming to the front of the net out of the corner, skated right onto it, and when Eklund got that puck, it was one-on-one, him versus the goalie, and he beat the goalie.
0: So Philip Kurashev showing some of the skills that he has that brought him to the National Hockey League, and he'll probably, without question, play in the Olympics for Team Switzerland. So I'm talking to Timo Meyer after the game, having a little chat about that after the game. Sharks back in. They shoot. They score! How did that happen? Right in front of the net, Ryan Reeves, I think, is going to get credit for this. He had his stick down. The puck came in front. There was a big scrum in front. And now it's 4-2 San Jose.
1: Hey, talk about this in the second period. How do you want to play in the second period? Simple, smart. Hockey on the offensive end of the ice, below the goal line. You get your fourth line out there who's chewing the puck up and has control of the puck below the goal line. Barkley Gaudreau skates onto a loose puck after winning another wall battle, which we've mentioned enough tonight, is these rugby-style wall battles that are taking place. And Reeves does a good job. He's where you score goals in this league. You go to the front of that, and he went in front. Barkley fired it to the front. It was about knee height. It looks like it hit Reeves' shin pad and went in. And they don't ask how you score, and you just get to the front of that, and that's where pucks are going to go. And oh, you can see Revo now, he's staying to hit his stick. But I think it was a shot off his shin pad, banked in off him, almost like the Wild goal. Use the guy as a backboard.
0: Doesn't care how it goes in, as long as it's in off of him.
1: Exactly.
0: And it's going to be Revo's second of the year. Barkley Gaudreau, who's playing really solid hockey, gets the primary assist. And that fourth line has been very consistent all year.
1: Anytime you get depth scoring in a game like this, it goes a long way.
0: Sharks get right back into the offensive zone again. They dump it off the right boards. Iorio kept it in, but uh-oh, Minnesota gets it out. Two men back. Graf getting back responsibly to make it a two-on-two. Tarasenko moving in one-handed, trying to get it to Boldy. Missed him, and now Misa can take off. Here's Misa racing down the right, but instead of staying wide, he cut to the middle and ran into traffic. So Minnesota will take the puck back. Sharks steal it. Things are getting a little sloppy for Minnesota. A giveaway. Here's Iorio moving in. Shot save made. Rebound, Will Smith looks for some trouble. Sends a backhand pass around the far boards, but there's Tarasenko with it to knock it clear for Minnesota. 7:20 to go. Second period. Sharks 4 and Minnesota 2. We get a whistle on the zone entry here against the Sharks. They'll bring it back. Let's get you recapped. At 11:15, William Eklund gets his fourth of the year from Philip Kurashev. Kurashev's first point as a Shark. Ryan Reeves getting credit for his second goal from Gaudreau and Dellandrea. So that fourth line getting total credit for a nice forecheck at 11 minutes and 34 seconds. 19 seconds apart, two goals.
1: Yeah, it's going to the front of the net. You know, one was a skilled play, but Eklund had to get to the front end. He won the race off the board. Same with Breeze. Wins a battle on the boards. Now it's a race to the front of that. He establishes ground.
0: Here come the Sharks. 2-on-1 moving in. Celebrini looking for the backhand. Save made. Batted down by the glove hand of Alstead. Minnesota on the attack down the right. Hinostroza moving in. Shoot. Save made. Rebound. Another stick save off Middleton. Made by a sprawling Askarov for the rebound. He's back on his feet. The Wild lose the puck. A penalty is coming up to San Jose for tripping, and it looks like it's going to be Orloff going to the box. That was right along the boards in a 50-50 battle. The stick got under there, and down went the member of the Wild. Orloff does not like this call. Orloff is in for his second penalty of the night.
1: No, the shifty, the Wild have the shifty little forwards. Hennis throws over on the wall, and he's kind of doing cutback moves, and you know, only you get caught with your stick on one side of the body. And you know, those veteran forwards are smart. When they feel a stick or an arm on one side of their body, they know how to turn into it and draw those penalties, and you just get your arm reached around your stick on one side. Those refs right there are going to get all of that.
0: Off the draw, right in front of the Sharks' net. Slid just wide as Askarov did the splits. Wild keep the pressure on. Down 4-2. They're pushing as hard as they can as they take to the power play with Orloff in the box. In the slot, Kaprizov tried the shot. And Ferraro gets a little piece of it with a stick and slowed it down just enough to have Askarov see it and stop it.
1: And that's a guy, you get 97 for the Wild in the slot there with the puck. That's who they want to get the puck to. And the Sharks will take get away with one there. You know, you guy that fans on it, he's 30 feet from the crease, and he's got a wide-open shot and ends up fanning on it. That's exactly what the Sharks needed there.
0: By the way, that first goal of the second period by Eklund was assisted only by Kurashev, so that ended the streak of 10 in a row with points involved with a teenager on the Sharks roster.
1: We'll have to go back. We have to watch that play again. We got to see if one of them had a touch before that.
0: Hey, the game's not over yet. They can always add assists later. Wild throwing it around. Sharks 4, Minnesota 2. Wild on the power play with Orloff in the box here. Desharnais is going to get it, and he backhands it through Kaprizov, but not out. Kaprizov got it back from Spurgeon. They send it off a couple of sticks to the middle, and Barclay Goodrow just calmly shoots it all the way down.
1: Just the Sharks are doing an unbelievable job of frustrating this Wild group. They can't make clean passes. They can't enter, and they're not getting to the setup they want to do. And that's pre-scout of their power play. And knowing exactly what they're trying to get to and taking that away.
0: Less than a minute remaining on the Minnesota man advantage as they throw it around the Shark zone. Boldy is out there, stick handling. Graf watching. Sent behind the net. There's Kaprizov, twisting, turning, moving away from Liljegren. Backhands to Boldy in the corner. To the point, Spurgeon. Back to Boldy. Left wing half boards. To the middle of Eriksson Ek. Loses on the check to Graf, and it's out of the zone.
1: Yeah, that's Graf again. Good stick, and he does a smart job. He's in charge of two people. The bumper player, which was Eriksson Ek, and then the top defenseman, Spurgeon. And he had both and was able to poke the puck out of the zone.
0: Wenberg poked at the puck, but the Wild get it into the zone. Now it's in the corner, to the point to Boldy. He's dangerous. He shoots, blocked by Wenberg. Puck is up in the air and out of play with 16 seconds left in the Orloff penalty.
1: Yeah, it's been a successful kill so far for the Sharks. It's sticks in lanes, knowing who your guys are, taking information around you, and then, you know, having good sticks in the lanes when guys are trying to shoot. You see that, you know, pucks getting deflected up in the top corner or up into the netting and getting whistles. And the big thing, too, is keeping your group fresh. They've had the ability to change throughout. One group's not getting caught out there for a minute and a half, full 2 minutes.
0: Faceoff coming up to the left side of goaltender Yaroslav Askarov. Celebrini is out there against Rossi. Celebrini just wins the draw on sheer will, but it's put up in the air there by Ferraro and hits the netting. And so we'll have a faceoff inside the San Jose zone. And right away there was some lobbying about the lay of game over glass and all that, but to no avail this time. Celebrini against Ryan Hartman. Puck drop. Hartman wins the draw. Faber moves to his left. Slides it away from Celebrini's pressure. Far side of the ice. Rossi back to Faber. The shot. That was through a screen. Tip wide. Rebound. Spun around the boards and cleared by Ferraro all the way back as the penalty on Orloff is over.
1: Yeah, just a second too early for that play to develop. That's a second or two later. Mario rims that puck and Orloff stepping out of the penalty box onto a breakaway.
0: Here come the Wild on the attack to try to get the power play influence. But Johansson, body checked by Ferraro. It drops back. Faber cross ice. Kept in there by Bouillon. Bouillon twists over to the right boards on Celebrini. Backhands into the right wing corner. Johansson double teamed there, but hanging onto the puck. Good effort there by Ferraro and Wenberg to try to kick it free. Now it's Johansson getting some help, but he loses on a sweep check, and the puck goes to Celebrini. He's out to center, to Wenberg. Across the line, loses on the stick check, Good job by Bouyam and Hartman to step up to Celebrini and Wenberg. Sharks take it back. Across the line, Wenberg gets it to Kurashev. Back to Wenberg at the near corner. Throws behind the net to Eklund. He's got two goals. Eklund stick handles, twists, makes the move on Bouyam. Holds onto the puck, handed it off. Now taking it into the corner, the Sharks. Kurashev went back to the point. Dickinson the drive. Deflected wide by Hartman. Rebound far boards. Wenberg keeps it in. Eklund on his game. Trying to get it back to the point, but it got blocked. And Minnesota will grab the loose disc and push it out. Inside the offensive zone it goes for Minnesota. Eklund back-checking ferociously. Grabs the puck. Threw it across to Dickinson, and he lost it in the forehand portion of his stick. Minnesota keeps in as a result, and there's an angle play for Ben Jones, but it goes wide. Jones is out there along with Pitlick and Daniela Jura. He's got the puck now for Minnesota. Throws to the front of the net. Pitlick deflected it on. Stick save, Askarov. Rebound. Juroff on the point. Goes to his left. Stick handles. Watched by Wenberg. Slides it far boards. Now to the middle. Good play by Dickinson defensively. Dickinson gets the pass back from Kurashev as Wenberg had lost his stick. But Dickinson jumped up into the play, skated to the offensive zone, and dumped it in deep. And the Sharks get a change.
1: Exactly what the Sharks needed there. There was a tired group of forwards, Andy, that were in there for well over a minute. And you could tell they were tired. Great young play by a young player. Get the rad, slide it in, and you, all five guys get a fresh in.
0: Tipped in the middle by Celebrini. Gets it back from Smith. He gathers it across the line. Looks for a man breaking in. That was Iorio, but he's into traffic when the puck got there. Minnesota blocked it. Back the other way come the Wild. Faber getting on the defense. Moving in on the corner. I think Askarov might have gotten that with his stick. Rebound sent to the slot, and Trenyan fanned on it. So it'll be kept in by Middleton. Askarov way out of his net. Pops it away from Trenyan. And now a bouncing puck near side. Hartman tries the shot. Trenyan gets it and pushes it 3 feet from the crease, wide of the goal. Things are a little squirrely right now in the Shark zone. Orloff settles it down a little bit. Will Smith pokes it out. San Jose needs a change here as that puck will be short of icing.
1: Yeah, again, it's another long shift in defensive zone. You got it. Last 2 minutes of the period has got to be your strongest here. So you got to button down, strong plays, get blue lines. Don't let the Wild set up in the zone and get stuck out there in a long shift.
0: But Minnesota moves in with a minute and a half to go in the period. Juracek on the point. Sends it across the rink. Johansson overskates. Ferraro checks. Johansson recovers. Marcus Johansson, the veteran, skating back against Ferraro behind the net. Coming over to the near boards. Ferraro stays with him. A little drop for Bouyam. Checked by Eklund. Now the shot coming in front. Rossi tried to tip it, but Graf was there to defend. Rossi gets it behind the goal line. Banks it off the right boards. Back to Juracek, right point. Now to Johansson. About a minute five remaining in the period. Here's Kaprizov cranking it up. Kaprizov one-on-one against Orloff. Throws it over. Johansson a drive. Smart save. Good rebound control by Askarov to the near side. Sharks put it behind the net. Askarov out of the goal. Grabs the puck. Oh, no. He's out of the goal. And he goes back into the net after turning the puck over. Rossi tried to center it and take advantage. But Askarov, sending the hearts palpitating on the coaching staff, is back inside the crease. 38 seconds to go in this period. Work free. Uh-oh. There's an angle shot by Kaprizov wide. Kaprizov on the left boards gets the puck back from Bouyam. Stick handles in on Ferraro. Ferraro against Kaprizov's been quite a battle this game. Graf now directing traffic as the drop goes to Bouyam. Trying to center it in front, but it's off of everybody and bounced off the boards. So we're down to 15 seconds left. You got to stay with it to the end. Minnesota moves back in. Spurgeon loses on the check to Misa. Just sends a soft clear out. And that will basically kill the period. Maybe one more chance for Minnesota. It could happen at any time with Kaprizov. But Orloff steps up to him on the zone entry. Pokes it out of there. And that's it for the second period. What a 20 minutes for the Sharks. They have scored twice. They've gotten goals from Eklund, his fourth. From Reeves, his second. And they're up 4-2. After two.
1: Yeah, two quick goals, and it's funny how the momentum changes like that. And you play a much simpler period, a much smarter period. Their offense came from turnovers in the offensive zone. They went hard to pucks, they outmanned, they outmuscled, they won battles, and you know, skill play by Kurashev to flip it down to Eklund, who you know, buries a five hole, and then you come back with your next shift and you send out your fourth line to follow up a goal, a big momentum changer in the game. And you send your fourth line out there, they go out and not only do their job, but they get you on the board. And when you get depth scoring in this league, it goes a long way.
0: It does, and indeed, Michael Misa has his first National Hockey League goal tonight. That was in the first period. One of the interesting things about that goal, he's the fourth youngest player in the history of the league to record a point in each of his first three career road games. Guess who the others are? Sidney Crosby, Bobby Carpenter, and Connor Bedard. Pretty good names.
1: It's a decent list to be on. If you can get put on that list, and good on him. He went to the net, and you get rewarded, and just like Reeves did, Misa did. He waiting off the side, the back right in front, play gets whacked over, loose puck, boom, back of the net, and you get your first National Hockey League goal. You'll take it anyway.
0: Shots on goal in the second period, 9 for the Sharks, a two-period total of 19, and 6 for the Wild, a two-period total of 14. At the end of two periods, here at Grand Casino Arena in St. Paul, the score is the San Jose Sharks 4 and the Minnesota Wild 2. We'll return in a moment on the San Jose Sharks Audio Network. Ready to start the third period here at Grand Casino Arena in St. Paul. And one note about who's on the ice. Adam Gaudette is not going to return to tonight's game. He has apparently suffered an upper body injury, something that we didn't really see at all, and he will not return. And I thought he and his line mates were playing quite well together.
1: Their chemistry this trip has been unbelievable. There wasn't any glaring contact or anything, a hit or a blow that really stuck out, but you think back to the Rangers game when Nick Leddy went down. That was a real nondescript play, too, just kind of tied up and ended up getting a little beat up on that play. But, no, there was nothing. And I think halfway through that period you mentioned something about Misa not getting on with his line, and that's the shift. I think something must have happened.
0: Yeah, must have. That probably is when it happened.
1: And the lines got a little bit twisted there. You mentioned it.
0: Wennberg was on the ice.
1: Yes, yeah, and Misa didn't come off until later, and it was a goofy change.
0: Well, here we go. Faceoff has been dropped, and we're underway in the third period. Sharks 4, Wild 2. Amanda can do it himself. Kirill Kaprizov moves from right to left with Johansson and Rossi. Dumps into the offensive zone. Sharks back to get it. Kurashev got a piece of it, couldn't clear it out. Middleton keeps in, shoots one, knocked aside by Astarov. He just deflected that to the near corner with his glove hand. And now there's a scramble for it there. We've had a lot of scrums between the Sharks and the Wild here during the course of the game tonight. Ferraro and Iorio are in there against Kaprizov and Johansson. Ferraro kind of spun off of Kaprizov. Now Kaprizov's got the inside edge. Iorio hanging in there, grinding at it, but it's worked free, and the Wild finally take it. Johansson has it, watched by Wennberg now, cuts behind that, leaps for Kaprizov, and he loses on the stick check to Yaroslav Askarov. That's a case of Askarov having an advantage being a right-handed catching goalie because his stick was closest to Kaprizov. So the Wild will try it on the glove side now. It's Rossi at the near stick side. Sends it back to the point, Middleton cross ice. Gunned across the ice by Johansson. There's Kaprizov with it. Leaves it for Middleton. Tries to get through. And nice check there by Wennberg. And a good chip clear by Iorio. And the Sharks will get a change.
1: Like you mentioned, Dan, it's twice now tonight that Askarov's had two really effective pull checks.
0: Now he makes a good stick save there against Erickson Ek. In front of a goal. It's off of Tarasenko. Good thing that it was, because Askarov was slightly out of position. Kept in by Tarasenko at the near side, but the Sharks double-team him up. Toffoli swings it up the boards and gets it out of the zone. The Sharks are changing the defense now as Liljegren's back in his own zone to get it. Liljegren and Orlov out there. Orlov sends it ahead. Smith missed the puck. Held in there by Faber. Throws behind the San Jose net. Askarov in goal to our left in the third. Made the stick stop. Made the play to Liljegren and Orlov, and the Sharks will break out. Here's Celebrini with speed. Cutting diagonally to his right. Moving to the middle. Little drop pass for Smith. Nice move. Takes the shot. That is blocked by Faber. Celebrini in front. Shot save. Rebound Smith. An opportunity. Volstead makes the save. Still loose in front. It goes behind the Minnesota net. And it's taken there. Swallowed up by Brodin and Erickson Ek. And they will just shut things down from there and get it out. Sharks move back in now, Alex. Now it's checked away again.
1: A fortunate bounce, but you get rewarded for that. Going to the front, and Will Smith goes to the hard area, but it seems like it's just a bit off on Celebrini's release. And it's been a few times where he's had that good luck, and he gets into that lethal spot, and he's just banned on it.
0: Spurgeon drops it back to Hartman, being checked by Eklund into the boards, but Hartman kept the stick free, dropped it off the boards back to Middleton, who moves to his left, tried the shot, it got blocked there. Misa got a piece of it, but lost it. Now it's Desharnais finishing his check there in the corner boards. Worked loose there by Eklund, and it'll be Graf skating it out calmly. Graf down the right with Misa, across the line, lead pass, Dickinson in front, Graf had a chance, he made a great pivot, he had the stick, but the puck got knocked off of it. Oh, so close for Colin Graf. Is now in the neutral zone. We get a stoppage of play, and a penalty is coming up. Looked like some slashing might have been going on. And at 3:11 of this third period, more wild wooliness coming as the Sharks take this penalty call. Going into the penalty box right now is Michael Misa. 2 minutes slashing call at 3:11.
1: Yeah.

0: an energizer bunny, to say the least, ripping that shot toward the net.
1: Yeah, that's what power plays want to do. Is the biggest thing for a power play is establish a shot, establish the middle of the ice. The Wild gets a faceoff when the defenseman walks to the middle, gets a shot off within the first 3 seconds. Askarov never sees the puck through all the traffic in front, hits the crossbar and goes out of play.
0: Ended up hitting the crossbar. Here's Spurgeon trying the shot. Save. Askarov glove save. And he hangs on. Somebody's glove or helmet, actually it's the official's helmet, went flying after that. And that was the linesman on the play.
1: So what's the rule for a linesman or an official when they lose their helmet now? Players have to go to the bench.
0: I think they can grab the helmet, but I think if they don't, they have to go to the bench. I think. I don't know. Yeah. I honestly don't know.
1: Oh, here you go. He needs repairs.
0: I'm going to jot this down. I'm going to send a quick note on that.
1: Players have to go to the bench now, right?
0: Right, they do. Otherwise, yeah. It's a penalty. But correct. There's no penalty on the referee.
1: No. But I wonder if they're told to go grab a partner's helmet, or if they give the right of way, if the other linesman knows that his partner's lost the helmet, now they have both duties.
0: Now, if it's a referee and he goes to the bench, does that mean if you, the other referee doesn't see it, you can start hacking and whacking?
1: Yeah, exactly. Yeah, who knows with that rule? I wonder if the refs as a group are told to pick it up as soon as they...
0: That was Tyson Baker, the linesman, who had a helmet repaired. Now we're back to action. Shot by Boldy. That's not easy to stop, but Askarov got a little piece of it. Graf tries to clear, cannot. And the power play continues for Minnesota. Misa in the box at 3:11 for slashing. Here comes the play in front. A chance, a save. Askarov on Eriksson, Ek, and Boldy right at the side of the goal. It's dangerous. Kaprizov to the point. Spurgeon kept the bouncer in. Back to Kaprizov, back to Spurgeon on the right point. Goes it cross ice, Boldy returns middle of the point area, left side. Spurgeon down low to Boldy, centering play, tipped by Eriksson Ek, and it's behind the net. They want Eriksson Ek to cause all kinds of havoc in front. He's one of the best at it. Right now Kaprizov with Eriksson Ek in front. Exchanges in the corner, but a bad pass, intercepted but not cleared out by Graf. The Sharks get a second chance, and diving forward, Delandria chipped it out of the zone. San Jose gets a quick change. We're down to now 50 seconds left on the power play. Minnesota moving back in. A fallen stick on the ice causing some problems. Minnesota setting up. Boldy, Faber in front. Hartman, score! So Faber to Kaprizov to Hartman. Hartman scores on the power play, and now it's a 4-3 Sharks lead, but Minnesota thinks they've got a shot at it.
1: Yeah, the guy who Misa slashed on the original play ends up getting rewarded on the power play. The first unit did a great job killing that penalty off, and you give up the middle late in a power play like that. You think back to how Hamilton scored his goals from that area, the middle of the ice, and they zip around the outside, Kaprizov touch play to the middle, and Hartman finds himself with just enough space, kind of no man's land, that no penalty killer really is assigned to, and that's why they call it the soft area. He did a good job getting there, and by the time you close and get a stick, it was too late. He didn't take much time to dust that puck off when he received it and ended up beating Askarov on his blocker side.
0: All righty. So now it's the Sharks 4 and the Wild 3. Kaprizov and Faber assisting on that. So Brock Faber's got a couple of assists. Kaprizov's got two assists. So Kirill Kaprizov is 1 point away from 400 in his National Hockey League career. This is a Hollywood script being written for the superstar, and it's happened before.
1: Yeah, it's you got plenty of superstars in this game, and this thing isn't over yet. I think you're going to see a lot more fireworks with obviously how these teams played each other last year in an 8-7 game to where we're at in this game, and there's a lot of offensive skill out on the ice.
0: Sent down the ice by Will Smith all the way down. That's going to be icing as the Sharks got a little scrambly in the defensive zone for a second. But Minnesota will now get an offensive zone start. Kaprizov was the guy who got the game winner in overtime when the Sharks were tired out being on the ice for a while.
1: Yeah, he seems like he never gets tired. And then you talk about Jared Spurgeon, the Energizer Bunny. He's another guy that seems like never gets tired. And I'm sure they were probably both on the ice.
0: Think about this. Jared Spurgeon is 5'9 and 166 pounds. And he's been a defenseman in the NHL for 16 years.
1: It's incredible. And he ended up
0: really admire this guy.
1: He ended up in Minnesota because...
0: Off the draw, a little shot toward the net by Boldy. That's always dangerous with chaos in front, but it blocked. The Sharks lift it out and get a change.
1: The Wild used to go to Traverse

0: City for their prospects tournament.
1: Sent toward the front of the net by the Wild, and a shot by Boldy knocked down by Askarov. That just barely missed. Rebound. Kaprizov the shot. Stick save Askarov. The Sharks are scrambling right now in their own zone. They've got to get it back. And getting control of the puck there for a moment with Celebrini. Loses on a stick check, but he steals it back. Great job by Celebrini to stay with it. He moves up ice on the right wing side, delaying a little bit, comes across the line, taken down by Spurgeon as we get the whistle. And it looks like we're going to get a penalty here, as Spurgeon against Celebrini results in a penalty.
0: Yeah, back to that holding on Middleton on his back check. Otherwise, it would have been a 2-on-1, and he held up Backlund coming through the middle. But back to that.
2: Number 5, 2 minutes for interference.
1: Interference. Jake Middleton is going in.
0: Yeah, back to the Spurgeon story. He ended up with the Wild. He was drafted by the Islanders. They didn't sign him out of Major Junior, and the Wild needed a guy to run their power play at the prospects tournament. And hey, we want to come and do this and run the power play. Well, he ends up making the Wild that first year as a trial player. It was incredible.
1: Well, yeah, he was drafted by the Islanders first.
0: Yes,
1: of all, and they never signed him.
0: So the Wild go to Traverse City where the prospects tournament used to be, and he said, we need a guy that can maybe run a power play.
1: Come on in.
0: Ends up making the team,
1: and now he's the captain.
0: Oh, it's incredible.
1: Great story. Off the draw. Sharks on the power play. Or should say, on the power play with Middleton in the box. San Jose has a power play goal tonight. Here's Graf with it. Backhand near side to Misa. Misa holding onto it. Sending it down low to Graf. He's got Kurashev in front. There's the pass off the stick. But held in by the Sharks. Wenberg on the point with Liljegren. Wenberg carries to the circle. Down low to Graf. Graf sends it across the ice for Misa. But it's deflected away. Kurashev to the point. Hands off now to Liljegren. Back to Kurashev on the right circle. Back to Liljegren. Breaks his stick on the one-timer, but a good keep-in by Wenberg, and Liljegren gets a new stick. Misa behind the goal line tried to center it out in front. Knocked aside by a stick. Misa and Kurashev really fight for it. Graf works it free. He has Wenberg in front. There's the pass. Broken up by Boldy and clear.
0: Yeah, it's a good try, a good opportunity, a smart play by Graf there. He's really good at using his body to shield the puck, and he bought time for Kurashev to slide to the middle. Unfortunately, it just went under his blade, but that's a really, really smart play by Graf.
1: Also, a good shift for the second power play unit as now Celebrini gets out there, works it free to Smith. Will Smith turns, swings it cross ice to Toffoli. He moves down the right circle, turns, throws it back to the point to Orlov, near side feed to Eklund. Eklund's got 2 goals tonight. He gives to Celebrini, now back to Orlov, back to Celebrini. Macklin shoots, blocked by Juracek. Celebrini hustles to the rebound and grabs it and keeps the power play going. 30 seconds on the man advantage. As now at the near side, Eklund sends back to the point. Looking for a return feed. Eklund takes it off the boards for Orlov. Hands off to Celebrini. They crisscross. Celebrini sends back. Now it's Orlov to Toffoli to Celebrini. To Eklund. He's got it. He shoots. Stick save made from about 6 feet out by Volstead. 10 seconds left in the power play. Celebrini walking out of the corner. Center McPhee. Toffoli shoots. He scores. Tyler Toffoli from Macklin Celebrini. And the Sharks are ahead 5-3 with a dramatic power play goal.
0: That's huge. It's a huge pickup after just giving up a power play goal to get one yourself and make them pay, because you think back to the original play and it was going to be a clear cut 2-on-1, but Middleton's forced to hold. And this play set up by Celebrini. Realizes he's got some time and space, which is not what you want to do. To a kid that has that talent, you give him a little bit of time, you give him a little space, he takes it, he ends up passing into the slot, which Toffoli comes crashing down the middle of the ice, and he gets good wood on it. It's probably one Wallstedt, as the Wild goalie, might want back. Squeaks through his armpit, but put a shot on net. You never know what's going to happen. It's the best play in hockey. You want to score goals.
1: Goal number 3 for Tyler Toffoli, ending a 4-game pointless drought. Toffoli's 3rd of the season from Celebrini and Eklund. So William Eklund's got 2 goals, 1 assist. Celebrini's got a couple of helpers, and the Sharks are up 5-3. We get back to action. San Jose moves into Minnesota territory, but the puck now put out of play. So we get a break in the action. And what action we've got. 8:04 gone by, third period. Shots 22-21 Sharks. But the score is San Jose 5, Minnesota 3 on the San Jose Sharks Audio Network.
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1: Sharks playing with 11 forwards and 6 defensemen for the third period, with Gaudette inside the Sharks dressing room, out with an upper body injury. But they have scored a very important goal. after Ryan Hartman put in his 100th goal for the Minnesota Wild in his career, his third of the season from Kaprizov and Tabor at 4:28. Tyler Toffoli put the Sharks in front by two again, 5-3, with a power play goal, his third of the season. Eklund, Celebrini, and William Eklund are having strong games again. Eklund with two goals and one assist, and Celebrini with two assists. It's 5-3 Sharks, 11:40 remaining in the game. Back to action on the ice in the Sharks zone. Hartman backhands it around to Bouillon, back skates, throws toward the net, score! That hit something and wafted in the air and went over the left side of Askarov and into the net. And all Zeev Bouillon did was send it toward the goal, and that's all that mattered.
0: Yeah, the play was set up. You watch the battle. There was again, we're talking about the wall battle, but it was behind the Sharks' net, and it got kicked out to the point. And Hinostroza, a Wild forward, came to the front of the net and caught Delandry off guard and reverse hit him and dropped him down to the ice. And as that shot was coming, it hit Delandry, who was falling to the ice, goes off his shoulder, goes up and over Askarov's head, and unfortunate bounce. It was just Hinostroza, I think it was a play. He could have called interference on that play. And but he goes to the net. He knows exactly what he's doing. He timed it perfectly. As soon as that shot was released, he caught him not looking. He goes down to the ice, hits his shoulder, and goes up and over Askarov.
1: So Zeev Bouillon should get credit for that goal if it went directly in off of Delandria. And that'll be his second goal as a professional. Jumped into the San Jose zone off the faceoff. Now it's 5-4 in favor of the Sharks. Is this going to be another repeat of what happened here last year?
0: As much as the coaching staff and the
1: put out of
0: office don't want to say that. It's fun. It's exciting hockey, right? But you don't want to be in these 5-4, 6-5 games all season long. But you know you have the offense. And the offense the Sharks have put up on this trip, they put up goals in games. They can score. It's just figuring out the defensive side and getting out of your zone and cleaning it up a little. And it's a team that can put the puck in the net. You've witnessed that all road trip long.
4: Second goal of the season for number 8, Zeev Bouillon.
1: Well, Bouillon gets credit for the goal.
4: Ryan
1: Hartman gets one assist. And Trenyan gets the other assist. Yakov Trenyan needs one more point to get 100 in his NHL career. So all kinds of milestones are on the line for some Wild players. Meantime, back to action. Boldy is fighting through traffic. Dickinson and Celebrini slowing him down. Good body hit there by Liljegren, knocking off his man. And then Askarov makes a glove save off Tarasenko in front.
0: Great reactionary save. It was just kind of a bouncing puck to the net. And Tarasov turned around and batted out of the air like a baseball swing. Got decent wood on it. It was a great... Great reaction save for Askarov to his glove side.
1: Great reaction by Tarasenko, too. He's done that for a long time in his NHL career.
0: Yeah, I don't know if he played baseball in Russia growing up. Or,
1: probably not.
0: But
1: I do remember
0: decent little swing.
1: One of the funniest things I ever saw ever was when the Sharks made the playoffs the first time. We actually went to a game at Tiger Stadium because it was in April.
0: Yeah.
1: And I remember watching Sergei Makarov tell people in Russian explaining the game of baseball.
0: Oh, gosh.
1: Sent to the net here off the faceoff, stopped very closely by Askarov.
0: And no clue about it?
1: Oh, no. Mac knew. He understood the game. And he was explaining it to some of the, like, I think it was to Sandis Ozolinch.
0: Yeah.
1: Sandis had no idea what was going on. And in that game, Kirk Gibson hit two home runs.
0: Baseball's a hard, tough sport to describe, too. This guy, there's 9 guys out there to try to tell, this guy does this.
1: But to hear it in the Russian language was hilarious because in the middle of it are all these English words.
0: Right.
1: Strike, ball, you know, like that.
0: Yes, exactly.
1: 5-4, the Sharks lead with 10-12 to go in the game. Minnesota is absolutely desperate. The Wild lost yesterday 6-2 to the Mammoth. They're 1-2 in this building. There's a shot coming from the point. Taken there by the Sharks. Dickinson, but lost it. Actually, is that Orloff over there? Now it's work free. Graff in the corner. Orloff is playing with Desharnais right now, so the bench is shortened a little bit here in the third. Cleared back out by Minnesota. All the way down. Getting back with a strong stride was Desharnais, and he got the icing call. So the Sharks can change the players. Minnesota cannot. Faber looks like he's bent over a little bit, a little tired.
0: Yeah, you got a tired Wild group here. They're all hunched over, and then the Sharks send out their top unit here with the opportunity in the offensive zone to create some Create a good look.
1: Celebrini with a word to Mario Ferraro just before he steps into the circle. 9:40 to play in the game. Sharks 5, Minnesota 4. Celebrini wins the draw. You got to hustle to that. Minnesota did. That's a good job by Hinostroza to get to it first. Wild get out of the zone. Trenyan from center ice shoots it in. John Hines got the line change he wanted. Right now, Will Smith is looking for the play on the right wing side, but Rossi swings it back into the Sharks territory. There's Kaprizov. Moves off the boards. Had Rossi breaking for the net, and it was broken up instead by a very quick stick. Dumped forward by the Sharks from center. Will Smith got it to the left corner. Fighting for it, Celebrini. Feeds over to Foley. The shot blocked by Volstead. Sharks defense getting back here. As here comes Johansson down the left against Ferraro, who slides over. A drop for Kaprizov in the corner, and he shoots one from there. And that's a stick save or a body save by Askarov. And how about this? The puck goes out of play. Askarov turns around and says something to Kaprizov, undoubtedly in their native tongue, right after that play was made.
0: It's an area you see guys try to shoot pucks from now. And like you said, you don't know if that was a body save or shoulder save, because he shoots it behind the goal line to try to bank it off his back and then that.
1: A break in the action. This game is coming to you from Minnesota. St. Paul, to be exact, as the Sharks have a 5-4 lead over the Wild with 8:55 to play. We'll be right back on the Sharks Audio Network. 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Off the draw, Sharks lead 5-4. Play in the San Jose zone. Orlov sends it up the boards, but it hit a body on the right wing side. That's Boldy. Puck kind of bounces away from him, and the Sharks able to break out as it came across to Eklund, and he moves to the red line, backhands down. Into the right corner of the Wild zone. Minnesota there to get it quickly. Kaprizov kind of checked from behind by Eklund. That was interesting. But Kaprizov worked it free as he and Eklund continue to push and shove each other. Meantime, Eriksson Ek moves from right to left for Minnesota with Bouillon. They get it into the offensive end. Eriksson Ek bodied up by Orlov behind the net, but he kept going. Puck behind the net. There's Kaprizov with it. Loses on the stick check to Orlov, who got there in time. Sharks can't clear, though. Wild keep it in. Kaprizov behind the goal. Tipped it far side. Oh, that was a chance for Boldy, but he put it wide of the net. Big scrum for it, race for it, but it's back out to center ice. And Bouillon will get to it ahead of the Sharks' Wenberg. And the Sharks will make the change as Bouillon went all the way behind his net. But now he can get the Jets going. Bouillon leads to center. On the left wing side, it goes to Rossi. Rossi shoots in from the blue line. Dickinson back to get it. Loses control of it. Checked away by Rossi. Johansson to the point. Now it's Brodin, the shot. That's a save by Askarov. Rebound on the left wing boards. Rossi trying to crank it up. Brodin comes in on the pinch. Tried to center it. Knocked aside by Dickinson, but couldn't clear it out. Kept in by Rossi up top. Now to Faber. Far side of the ice. Here comes the shot from the right side. I think Dickinson blocked that from Brodin. Dickinson and Misa combined to push it forward, and they're out of the zone. Angled forward by Goodrow, and here comes Delandria. And across the line, tried to tip it into the middle of the ice. And way out of the net there was Volstead to kind of dive and knock it away. Back the other way come the Wild. 7 minutes to play, third period. Sharks 5, Wild 4, and a very tense matchup between two desperate teams. Macklin Celebrini's back on the ice. Couldn't get the puck this time. Hartman, who's got a goal, has it behind the Sharks' net. Walks it up the boards, turns there on Iorio, and shoots. That'll be stopped by Askarov, and he does the smart thing. Gets the faceoff, gets the stoppage, and allows the coaching staff to decide who they want out there.
0: Exactly. No traffic, shot from the wall. They can give that up the rest of the way. That's what Askarov wants to see the whole time. And previous play before that, you get a shot from the wall, and you have traffic in front. That rebound squirts to the front. And if it wasn't for Deherne to get under Tarasenko's stick, he's got a wide open net. But keep the traffic to the outside, keep the shots to the outside. Askarov can catch those pucks, control the play, and slow the play down a little bit.
1: 6:40 remaining in the game. Sharks up 5-4. San Jose wins the draw, but they're going to get called for icing. As Liljegren's pass for Smith just missed him, and after the call, Liljegren and Smith have a little word about what just happened to make sure it doesn't happen again.
0: Yeah, and make sure they're on the same page. And if you've got a play set up for who's taking who, the winger's taking the inside guy, the defenseman's taking the outside guy, you got to know in the defensive zone on win or loss.
1: Zeke Bouillon making it a 5-4 game at 8:28, getting a goal from Hartman and Trenyan for Zeke Bouillon. That is goal number 2 on his young season. Wild trying to tie the score here. Walking out of the corner. That's the powerful Boldy, but he's knocked off the play by Liljegren, who actually went down, but Boldy couldn't skate through him. He put the puck behind the net. Hartman centers. Here's a shot. Hinostroza blocked there by Orloff, but not sent out by the Sharks. Good keep in by Hinostroza. He slips by Smith, moves into the corner against Liljegren, turns in front. Middleton, the shot. I don't think Askarov ever saw that with Boldy in front, but the puck just went wide. Spurgeon might have turned it over. No, he keeps it. He tries to move out to the front of the net. It's poked away by Orloff, and the Sharks escape. Down the right side, Celebrini moving to the middle. Got up to the blue line and just shoots one into the Minnesota zone. That group needed a change.
0: It's a smart play by you were one on and maybe two on four, and it's not the time to try to make a play at the end of your shift. You got to call that shift good, get it deep, and just like he did, just make the smart play and get a change.
1: Now the Wild move back in. Iorio poked it away, but Minnesota's Johansson throws behind the net. There's Rossi. Now Kaprizov takes the drop, cuts behind the San Jose goal with the Landry on him. He scoots away. He shoots from the top of the circle and a good stave on his knees by Askarov. And again, he holds on.
0: And that's what Kaprizov wants to do. He's so good on his edges. He gets the skates doing the 10 and 2. He gets circling around the zone. You see with Nathan MacKinnon, and they like sifting pucks from the top. Just a slow little wrist shot to see if they can hit traffic and catch a goal in a screen.
1: 5 minutes, 19 seconds to go. Third period. We are at Grand Casino Arena in St. Paul. The score, the Sharks 5, the Minnesota Wild 4. We'll return in a moment with more Sharks hockey on the San Jose Sharks Audio Network. Fall is in the air, so head to Sharks Ice for our public ice skating sessions. 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We're having fun tonight. 5-4, Sharks ahead of the Wild in what's becoming a typical game between these two teams in this building.
0: High-scoring affair, a lot of offense.
1: But some good goaltending, really mostly on Askarov's side, but some on Volstead's side, too.
0: There's been three goals that have gone in of their own teammates, and two for the Sharks and one for the Wild now. I mean, that's tough to, as a goalie, point fingers, but you got bounces off a skate, one off a shoulder, goes over your head. It's just... you wouldn't say it's been poor goaltending. It's just some crazy bounces, and it's all offensive hockey.
1: A little dump in there by Ryan Hartman. He gets taken down by Orloff, and Hartman is shaken up, and that's going to get some interest from Boldy. Orloff immediately saying, no, I didn't mean to do it that way. And we got a big scrum of people as the trainer is coming out to attend to an obviously injured Ryan Hartman. Everybody is scrummed in front, and Orloff is being separated from the entire group as he continues to plead his case. Brock Faber is closest to him, and they are having words, and the linesmen have stepped in. Looked like a leg check, and those are not good.
0: Yeah, they're a little scary, and the refs, I think, are chatting now what they saw. And
1: actually, you know what? It's Johansson that's lifted up Hartman to get him off.
0: Yeah, Hartman went down and stayed down, and you know he's a tough customer, and he's a physical hockey player. And
1: yes, he is.
0: You come across the ice, and you don't like seeing him sticking a leg out and.
1: Right now,
0: contact,
1: big conclave, Alex, inside the referee's crease. All four officials are huddled there. That's a place where they can privately discuss things without any player interfering from within that referee's semicircular crease. But the two captains, well, normally would be there. Sharks don't have a captain. Captain Jared Spurgeon is standing there. And Barkley Goodrow, is that who that is over there?
0: Yeah.
1: That makes sense, a veteran leader.
0: Trying to see who can get closer and hear what the refs are saying.
1: And they can yell out something, but the refs are talking about it to themselves. And now we'll get the explanation from referee Francis Chiron.
5: We have a major penalty on the play. Play will be...
1: Okay, so what they've done is they've called a major penalty on Orloff, but they do that on purpose so they can review it. I think this is a good change of the rules in the last couple of years. Barkley Goodrow got the explanation, and he reacted for a second as if to say no.
0: There was no call on the ice, so he's wondering whether if he had no call on the ice, how is it a major penalty all of a sudden? But
1: they want to review it.
0: They want to review it, and the game happens so fast, and everybody makes mistakes throughout a game, not only the players, but you know the refs are watching away from the puck sometimes. And it was a little bit behind the play. It wasn't exactly where the puck is, so it's something.
1: And it wasn't exactly a leg check. It was more a hip.
0: Yeah, it was interesting. It was just the timing of it. And you know, Hartman was skating one way and Orlov was skating the other, not in opposite directions. One was going east to west, and the other was going north-south, and they just kind of was wrong place, wrong time.
1: I will say this, though. The Department of Player Safety in the NHL does not find themselves fond of east-west plays.
0: Right, and that's not really one. It's not really a dirty play.
1: Nope, here we go.
6: After video review, the penalty has been rescinded. There is no penalty on the play.
1: Here we go. No penalty.
0: Yeah. And I think they got it right. You got to take your time and look at the video. They'll go explain to the coaches why. And you just hope a guy like Ryan Hartman's okay. Anything with knee stuff, he scares you a little bit, whether, you know, it's the opposing team or the current team. You just hate to see that stuff and hits like that. But
1: yep. The
0: game goes on. Orlov's back on the bench. And 5-on-5, we continue.
1: Probably best that he sits on the bench for this shift.
0: Right, yes. And maybe they'll send him out with Reeves next shift as well, just to make sure.
1: Off the faceoff, here's Kaprizov taking matters into his own hands, shooting it, but a pad save down low by Askarov from long distance. 4:45 to go in the third. Sharks 5, Wild 4. Minnesota is pushing hard to try to get things even. Brock Faber is out there, sends behind the goal line for Boldy, checked by Ferraro. Puck skitters free. Kaprizov getting in there against Wenberg, worked it loose. Boldy tried to get around Desharnais, couldn't do it. Desharnais reached out with a big stick and threw it back behind the net. The scrum continues. That's Kaprizov against Wenberg. Wenberg, great body positioning, wins that puck, and it's lifted out of the zone by Kurashev. Sharks will get a change as a result of this. Will Minnesota turn it over perhaps here? Nope, Goodrow was trying to get from the bench across the rink, but Brock Faber is a good skater. He got there and worked it back. Here's Johansson to set it. Across the line to Boldy, getting it back, tipping it toward the net with Orlov defending, but it's up over the top of the crossbar and wide. Johansson, who's always dangerous, it seems, against San Jose, from all of the teams he's ever played for, works it loose. Sent across the ice now by Eriksson Ek. Now it's into the slot, and the long shot by Faber is knocked aside by Askarov. Boldy right wing boards, keeps in with Bouillon. Bouillon has a goal to make it a one-goal game, and now he's being checked by Graf at the blue line. A couple of ex-college hockey players battling it out. And how about this? Bouillon actually got Graf's stick caught underneath his arm, and Graf just dropped it and went back to the bench.
0: I don't know if that was caught or as much as it was Bouillon squeezing that.
1: Normally that's a penalty. Here's a shot now taken by Tarasenko, blocked. Rebound angled off the boards and out.
0: On Bouillon, it should have been.
1: That's what I thought.
0: He takes away Graf's stick, but Graf's smart enough, and, you know, he's like, I'm out of the play now. I'm just going to change. Go ahead and take my stick.
1: Well, play does continue. 3 minutes to go, third period. The score is 5-4 Sharks. Little insurance would be awfully nice right now. But it might have to wait until Wallstead is pulled if that happens. But Minnesota's trying to score before that happens. Middleton across the San Jose line, flicks in. Ferraro protects the end board, Karam. Pokes it behind the net, work free, sent back out. Galandria, oh no, he didn't get it out. Here's a shot by Hinostroza. Pad save, Askarov with men all over at the edge of the crease. Pushed wide by Trenyan now. Hartman's back on the ice, took a bump, sent it back to the point man. Faber, and now Brodin, a shot, and it's gloved pretty easily by Askarov. And he's able to hang on with 2:23 left in regulation. 5-4, Sharks leading Minnesota, and the ice has definitely been tilted in the direction of Yaroslav Askarov, really for the second half of this game. Minnesota is out shooting the Sharks 15-5 in the third, 21-14 since the second period started.
0: Yeah,
1: a lot of that, Alex, is that they've had better faceoffs for the second half of the game.
0: Yeah, puck possession right off the gates. It's your first chance to get a 50-50 battle right when the period starts on a faceoff, and you gotta earn possession, and the Sharks did a good job there defensively. They made the right play, two little bump plays, but unfortunately you go to chip it past the blue line, you fan on it, it comes back in your zone. You got to get the Blues the last three.
1: Wild win this faceoff. There goes the goaltender for the extra attacker. Kaprizov shoots, tip, score! That is going to be career point number 400 for Kirill Kaprizov. And it was tipped in front. Not sure if it went off of the man in front, Eriksson Ek, the defense. But it doesn't matter. It's 5-5 with the extra skater goal.
0: Well, you talk about the importance of the faceoff, and wasted no time. Eriksson Ek wins that faceoff. It immediately gets back to the point. Eriksson Ek goes straight to the net, and like you said, he knows where he needs to go and where he's going to score goals. And so he gets a stick on it. Askarov can't see the puck. He's pushing a little bit to his glove side, and puck just gets tipped over his shoulder. But it's a simple formula. You go back to puck possession. It comes down to faceoffs. Wild won the important faceoff in the last 3 minutes.
1: Okay, here we go. It is a tie hockey game in Minnesota, and the fans are loving it. 5-5. Sharks at a 5-3 lead. It'll be Eriksson Ek from Kaprizov in favor. And for Kaprizov, that is career point number 400 and his third point tonight. So here we go again. Minnesota's Eriksson Ek moving it out of the zone. Looking for Kaprizov on the right wing. Bodied up by Ferraro. Taken back by Iorio. And the Sharks move it out. Celebrini's got two assists, and he has just been a monster on faceoffs on the Sharks' side. Dumps into the offensive zone, but he's heading back toward the bench. Line change for San Jose. They better hurry up. Here's Johansson on with Rossi into the offensive end. Spurgeon and Middleton are available. Tarasenko now going into the corner to try to grind it out. Remember, the Sharks have played the third period with only 11 forwards. Work free by the Wild. They send toward the front of the net. Knocked aside. Sharks definitely in a shell right now. Fed toward the net, just wide of Askarov. 1 minute left in the third. Eklund spins it forward. Liljegren puts to the middle, and here comes Wennberg. Wennberg checked by Middleton, dumps it around the defenseman and gets it in deep. Wennberg went into forecheck, but it's sped through his stick by Spurgeon, and Middleton breaks out. From the red line, flicks in. Bounces off the end board right next to Askarov. Rebound settled by the Sharks defense. 38 seconds left, regulation time. Here's Toffoli. A long dump ahead, intercepted by Faber. Taken back now by Minnesota. Here they come. Boldy across the San Jose line. Puck bobbles on him. He's able to recover and dump it in. Kaprizov's behind the goal line, can't get it. The Sharks not quite able to clear it. What a keep in by Faber, but it's intercepted. Sharks able to push it forward. Here's Will Smith. Gains it to Celebrini. Cross the line. Macklin stick handling. Heading toward the front of the net. 1-4. Can't get around the third guy. Kaprizov takes it away. 7 seconds left in the third. Kaprizov is content to just dump it into the Shark zone. And Orlov will protect it here. That'll do it. We are going to have overtime in Minnesota. And Eriksson Ek coming up to Orlov at the end of the game. That goes back to the Hartman situation. But the linesmen were ready for that. And they will step between. We've got a break. We'll be back with overtime next on the San Jose Sharks Audio Network. Here we go. Overtime in Minnesota. It happened last year, too. That one was an 8-7 final. Macklin Celebrini had the hat trick and two assists. Eriksson Ek had 4 goals in that one. Tonight, the Sharks had a 5-3 lead. Minnesota scored 3 goals in the third period on 17 shots. Kirill Kaprizov, 3 assists to get to 400 points in his NHL career. Brock Faber has 3 assists and a goal and an assist each for Ryan Hartman and Marco Rossi. For the Sharks, 2 goals, 1 assist for William Eklund. 2 assists for Macklin Celebrini, and he's 16-4 on draws. Who will start the overtime? It's going to be the same guys that started in New York. Wennberg, Liljegren, Eklund. Eklund doing a little pushing and shoving there before the faceoff with Kaprizov. And I think that's on purpose to get under his skin a little bit before overtime starts.
0: They got into it along the boards near us on the close side of the ice earlier in this period. Now they're going to have to get talk. They're going to have to get a talk. They're going to be taking the draw here soon.
1: Yep, that's what's going to happen. Eklund's going to step in. Wennberg will step out. Eklund against Rossi on this draw. Rossi will win it. Minnesota's got control in overtime. San Jose has an overtime win and a couple of OTLs. Let's see what happens here. A lot of space for Kaprizov to do something, and he's out there with Faber. Faber drops it back for Rossi. They're cycling. Faber gets the puck at the red line, watched by Eklund. Eklund just trying to conserve energy. Here comes Kaprizov getting the drop with speed across the line. Eklund forcing him to the outside. Behind the net, centering play. Nice defense by Wennberg, and Eklund takes off. Can he get it? Eklund controls. Eklund tried to send it back, but Kaprizov stole it. Kaprizov stick handles back up to the Sharks line, but now he'll cycle back as coach John Hines wants to make a change of players. Kaprizov will dump it backwards, and now it's Spurgeon on the ice with Boldy. Kaprizov's headed off, so Boldy will circle back. Eriksson Ek, Spurgeon, and Boldy. The Sharks have Wennberg, Eklund, and Liljegren. They've been out for a while. Here comes Eriksson Ek into the zone. Stops. Watched by Liljegren. Spins. Gives to Boldy. Checked by Eklund again. Forced to the outside. Boldy went behind the Sharks net. Moves up the right wing boards. He's watched by Liljegren. Slides it back to Spurgeon. Spurgeon moves to his right to the slot. Drops it back. Eriksson Ek. Drops for Spurgeon. Spurgeon heading to the left corner. Left it there for Eriksson Ek and Boldy. And Eriksson Ek's up back on the point with it to the left boards. To Boldy. He's dangerous. He's moving in. He's turning. The air are changing. They're getting fresh guys on. The Sharks still with the same three guys on the ice. Now it's Eriksson Ek trying to go in front. Saved by Askarov off of a tip by Faber. But the puck is out. And it's controlled by Minnesota. Eriksson Ek back to Faber. He had that great chance. Little drop for Eriksson Ek off of Johansson, who's on the ice. Minnesota's changing again. Here's Kaprizov back out there, shooting it, blocked by Liljegren. Right back to Kaprizov. Commanding performance by the Wild in overtime. Johansson drops for Kaprizov. He's got Johansson in front, but he doesn't get him the puck. Good defense by Liljegren. Kaprizov still with it. Slides to the right calmly. There's Johansson, watched by Wennberg. Wennberg forcing him out of the zone. All the way back, but Minnesota still's got the puck. And Faber gets the pass and moves in. To Kaprizov, to the middle. Johansson makes the move. Cuts behind, in front. Faber tipped it right through the crease and wide. Minnesota gets the rebound. Eklund trying to get a piece of Kaprizov. He's chopping at him. Kaprizov hanging onto it. Throwing it behind the net. Goes right through the reach of Johansson. He gets it back off the right boards. Moves it up. Sends it across the ice to Faber. He brings it out of the zone. And Minnesota's going to change again. The Sharks have got to get new guys on the ice. But they can't. Minnesota moving in. Boldy's got it. Holding onto it. Stick handling. On the left wing side. 2 minutes left in overtime. Boldy's still on the ice. Boldy back skating. Throwing it over to Kaprizov. Centering play. And Spurgeon cutting behind the defense. Tipped it wide. Boldy's on the point. He slides to Spurgeon. Moves into the slot. Has it on his backhand. Back to Boldy. Boldy can't do anything with it. Now Kaprizov gets a shot. Kaprizov hands off to Boldy and heads for the bench. A headman feed there for Spurgeon. He had Wennberg beaten, but he couldn't do anything about it. Now Rossi. Now to Boldy. Boldy shoots off the goalpost. And it ricochets out of the zone. Can the Sharks get off the ice and get somebody fresh on? Minnesota moves in with Boldy. Only two Sharks on the ice. A little drop pass and a save by Askarov. Taking it back to Celebrini. He's the new guy. He's got a semi-breakaway. Here's Celebrini. He scores! Macklin Celebrini just won it for the Sharks in overtime. Oh my goodness, what a finish. The Sharks get a 6-5 victory.
7: Well, it was a 3-minute and 45-second shift down in the defensive zone, and they battled and kept it out to the outside, and it was William Eklund who makes a change while the Wild come back and regroup the puck in the neutral zone. He's 3 minutes and 30 seconds into the shift. He's like, I need to get off the ice. He bolts to the bench. Celebrini sprints from the bench, back checks, breaks up that play, then that puck rattles around, wins a 50-50 puck battle, ends up on a breakaway going the other way, takes a page out of Eklund's book, slides one 5-hole, beats Wallstedt to the ice, ends the game, and that's a huge victory for the Sharks team to finish this road trip 500, and they get to have a fun flight home.
1: Wow, and a lot of Sharks are going over to thank Askarov for some pretty big stops there late in the third and in the overtime. Think about if you're the goaltender, and you were one, and you're a three-on-three situation, and the Wild changed four times. They had four different changes in the 3 minutes, and the Sharks still had the same three guys out there. Kudos to William Eklund for getting off.
7: Smart decision, and what we talk about all road trip is make the last save. Be the goalie to give yourself a chance to make the last save. And again tonight, Askarov did that, made the last save, and gave his team a chance to win. And it was a great decision by Eklund to change there. You knew how tired he was, and as soon as that puck got into the neutral zone, the Wild defenseman made a change too. So in 3-on-3, you do have the long change, so it's not as easy to change. He needed to get there. Celebrini busted his butt as soon as he got over those boards and made a great defensive play, which led to the offensive opportunity.
1: And so, in a final dramatic fashion, Macklin Celebrini gives the Sharks the victory, 6-5 in overtime with his sixth goal of a season. Stand by. We got more coming up on the Sharks Audio Network.
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1: I'm Dan Rusinowski, along with Alex Stalock. Tonight, in front of a crowd of 17,101 fans, the San Jose Sharks have done it again in overtime. Macklin Celebrini getting his sixth goal of the season, this one in overtime, after the Minnesota Wild made this touch-and-go game awfully nerve-wracking for the Sharks' defensive players. And the way that they scored the goal was so dramatic. The fact that the Sharks had three players on the ice for basically 3 minutes and 45 seconds, William Eklund finally gets off the ice surface and is able to get off in time to get Celebrini on the ice, and away he went.
7: Well, maybe that was Macklin's point of start me, put me out there right away, and then we don't have to go through the change. But, the opposing team, they send out the three they want out, and then, the Wild get to figure out who they're sending. But it was a great job by the Sharks' three that started it. I mean, kept the Wild to the outside. They had a couple looks where they tried going seam back door to the net, but it never connected, and you get one chance, and that's all it took Celebrini. You get the puck on his stick going through the neutral zone and coming in on a breakaway speed.
1: Now, this is exciting regardless of how much experience you have on the ice. But tonight, Michael Misa also adds, because he scored his very first National Hockey League goal on a brilliant play from Timothy Liljegren early in the contest. Seems like another game. But Michael Misa right now is our guest with Alex.
7: Michael, how are we doing?
8: Good. How are you?
7: Congrats.
8: Yeah,
7: congrats,
8: thank you.
7: Buddy. You got Appreciate the puck. It. Did you get the puck?
8: Yeah, I did.
7: Boy, put that in a safe spot. Hey, yeah. I got to ask before I forgot last game. What is the win song? Is it from the Book of Mormon?
8: Yeah, it is.
7: What's the title track to it?
8: I couldn't tell you. I just know like the first three lines.
7: Okay, we were discussing that. We heard there was a possible rumor after your guys' trip to the Broadway show in New York, and we were trying to confirm if that was true, but it definitely is true, huh?
8: Yeah, we play it for like the first five lines, and then just flip to another song. So that's the only thing anyone knows.
7: Oh, that's great. That's you can see the excitement in that group. Take us through that your first goal. You know, it was obviously a great play up top by Liljegren, and Liljegren to keep that puck in, but tell the listeners kind of how that developed.
8: Yeah, I mean, for me, it's just trying to get to the net. I mean, that's where all the goals are scored. So, Liljegren made a nice play there, brought it down the wall, and I was fortunate enough to just be there for the rebound and pop it in.
7: Very, very well said. That's where all the money's made in this league. Another thing I love with this group, talk about the chemistry. Like, the two, they're winning New York, obviously dramatic fashion, OT, again here tonight. But it just seems like this group is so close, and you guys love having a ton of fun.
8: Yeah, I mean, we played four games on the road, go 2-2. It's not the worst 500, so we got a good group in there. First line to fourth line, all our D, we goalies, we battle hard every night. I thought we played well tonight, so it was great to get the win here and have a good flight home.
7: Yeah, I was just going to say, well, thank you for your time, Michael. Congrats. You'll always remember that one, and have a fun flight home. Enjoy it. That's the best part about these wins, is getting to fly home for a few hours with the boys after a big victory.
8: Yeah, no, I appreciate it. Thank you.
7: Well, it's an excited Michael Misa from the Sharks locker room after blasting a little Book of Mormon theme song, and that's pure enjoyment. And you love hearing the excitement in these kids' voices, and you see it on the ice as soon as they jump the bench when they win. And this team's going to do a lot more winning. A final 6-5 Sharks beat the Wild tonight at Grand Casino Arena, and you're listening to the Sharks Audio Network.
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1: Back in Minnesota, a stunned crowd is leaving the Grand Casino Arena following a 6-5 San Jose Sharks victory in such dramatic fashion. Macklin Celebrini, the game-winning goal in overtime, but this game had so much more than that. So many different little crevices and nooks and crannies to this game. Some good defensive plays, some bad defensive plays, some great goaltending moments, and some spectacular scoring, including a couple of milestones that were either approached or reached tonight, mostly by members of the Minnesota Wild. But the most important thing that happened is that that the San Jose Sharks ended up a road trip four-game road trip with a 2-2 record. I'm Dan Rusinowski with Alex Stalock here at Grand Casino Arena in St. Paul. It's your hometown. You know what it's like here to have an electrifying game. How does this one stack up?
0: It was right up there, that's for sure. I mean, this overtime is... The whole building was on their feet. They were getting loud. Their puck had possession the whole dang time, and it was, not a ton of threats. It was puck possession and try to wear them down. I think they knew they had the Sharks group tired, and they were out there from the opening puck drop. But, you know, all it takes is one chance in 3-on-3. There's so much ice, and Celebrini makes a responsible defensive play, back checks back, and then picks up, you know, a loose puck that's laying on the wall and ends up winning the race to the net. And, you know, with his skill, he buries it. But in this building, when you get these fans going and you get a little momentum, and obviously they scored 3 goals in the third period to get the momentum back, it's a tough building to come in and win. And good for this young Sharks group to start to figure out ways how to win games in the National Hockey League.
1: Well, it's time for our Sharks Instant Replay to tell you how this exciting game went. And as was the case with every game on this road trip, the Sharks had a really strong first period. They had their skates on their toes. They were really pushing forward. They were forechecking. They were creating opportunities. And then they drew a penalty on Vinny Hinostroza for interference at 4:47 that led to a power play goal by William Eklund. Eklund moving in again, swinging onto the right wing boards, hanging onto it. Throwing it back to the right point. There's Orlov. Back to Eklund in the circle. Drop for Celebrini. Top of the right circle. Exchanges places with Eklund on the half boards. Now he moves into the circle. Gives to Eklund. Side of the goal. Score! William Eklund. Tic-tac-toe with Macklin Celebrini. Just surgical for Eklund to put the Sharks in front. 1-0 at 5:28 of the first. What a goal by William Eklund. His third of the season. Macklin Celebrini and Dmitry Orlov assisted on that Sharks power play goal. And then, about 8 minutes later, at 13:35, history made in Michael Mesa's life as the 18-year-old would get his first National Hockey League goal. Mesa moves in now for the Sharks. Offensive zone. Michael Mesa overskating on a return feed from Adam Gaudette. Will it be kept in? Good job by Liljegren to use his legs to keep that in play. Now he does a great stick-handling move. Moves out to the front of the net. Save! Mesa! Score! Michael Mesa! His first National Hockey League goal and much of the work done by Timothy Liljegren. A brilliant stick-handling move. Got the first attempt to the net and Mesa in the right place. Banged it in. The Sharks lead 2-0 with 6:25 to go in the first, and Michael Mesa has a moment to remember forever. What a moment that was for Michael Mesa, and kudos to Tim Liljegren for keeping the puck in and making that play because of what Coach Ryan Warsawski talked about in Coach's chalkboard, and that was his skating ability.
0: It definitely is, and it was an elusive play and a little deception. He kept his body on the outside of the blue line. He forced that wild player to think that he was just going to retreat with the puck and take it out of the zone. He kept it in and then skated around to the far side of the ice and made space for himself and eventually got that puck to the crease, which led to an opportunity for Michael Mesa, who's standing on the doorstep and already knows where you score goals in this league. Like he said, get to the front of that, the puck's going to go there. He did a great job, and he strong on his stick and whacked it into the back of the net.
1: Well, when it happens twice in a row, it becomes a trend, and when it happens three times in a row, it's a tradition. But we've got a trend going with the way this game went, because it was back and forth, just like it was last April when the Wild ended up winning in overtime by an 8-7 score. In this one, it was 2-0 Sharks. That was Mesa's first NHL goal, assisted by Tim Liljegren at 13:35 of the first, 2-0 San Jose. But Minnesota would get on the power play when Vinny Iorio took a high sticking call at 15:28. At 17:02, it was Marcus Johansson, the veteran, in front of a net. Johansson tried to slip it down low. It was deflected by Orlov, but Rossi got it back, and the Wild keep the pressure on. Right circle play across the ice. Favor to Rossi. He shoots. Score! That might have been tipped by Marcus Johansson right at the side of the goal. He had his stick down, and the puck changed direction. And Minnesota, with their very, very successful power play, gets the goal with 27 seconds left on the penalty to Iorio. And 2:58 remaining in the first period. So that makes the score the Sharks 2 and Minnesota 1.
9: 2-1 at that point, and then only 32 seconds later, suddenly the game was all tied up. And that was really tough for the Sharks to take for a few seconds, but they just had to live with it. This tying goal was scored by Rossi, his second, assisted by Kirill Kaprizov at 17:34. So at the end of one period of play, it was a back-and-forth period. There were some good things, there were some bad things, but for the most part, the Sharks were on their toes, playing the forechecking game they wanted, and Askarov was pretty sharp in the net. Then San Jose, halfway through the second period, would end up taking a 3-2 lead, and it would be William Eklund who got credit for this goal. It would be his second goal of the game.
1: Sharks steal it. Kurashev feeds it in front. Eklund, the shot. Score! The Sharks steal the puck, and Philip Kurashev does it. He spots Eklund breaking underneath the defense and gives William Eklund the puck, and he totally beats Volstead to make it a 3-2 Sharks lead. Eklund's second goal of the game, fourth of the year.
9: You know, I think Kurashev took a page out of Colin Graf's playbook on that one, because he's been watching the way that Graf has been playing, sat out for a single game, and he's just using the skills that he has, and that was a really nice play.
0: Yeah, it was. He was in the right spot, and he was on the defensive side of the puck, and Kaprizov ended up with the puck in the defensive zone on the wall and tried making a play to the middle, but Kurashev, you know, maybe understanding why he wasn't in the lineup, and he was told, you know, play on the right side of the puck, play a little bit smarter where we can depend on you. And yet it's still in the offensive zone. He was on the D side of the puck. He wasn't going to allow an odd man rush. The puck gets turned over. Now Kurashev has the opportunity to now show his skill because the puck's on his stick. Makes a high-skilled play by throwing a little sauce pass between two wild defenders. Eklund's behind those D, and he gets an opportunity to go one-on-one against a goaltender, and he doesn't miss from there much, especially right now. He's been incredibly hot with the puck on a stick.
9: Okay, so that point, it was 3-2. Eklund's fourth from Kurashev at 11:15 of the second. And then 19 seconds later, Ryan Reeves put his stick down in front of the net, and Barkley Gooder got to him.
1: Sharks back in. They shoot. They score! How did that happen? Right in front of the net, Ryan Reeves, I think, is going to get credit for this. He had his stick down. The puck came in front. There was a big scrum in front, and now it's 4-2 San Jose.
9: Well, basically, it was because on the dump-in after the faceoff, Delandria got the puck, and Barkley Goodrow was the recipient of that on the right-wing side. All he did was throw it to the front of the net, and Reeves is doing the smart thing. Put your stick down, use your strength to not allow anybody to lift it, and all of a sudden, it's in.
0: Yeah, and he's a hard guy to move. And you talk about second periods and how to play in second periods. I think that's what won them the game tonight, is they won that second period. They didn't let the game get away from them then, and they took control. They got the puck deep, played offense below the goal line, made smart chips, but yeah, just a simple play like that. Barkley picks up the puck behind the net, turns and fires it to the front. You got Reeves building the wall on the backside and hits a shin pad and goes in the net.
9: Okay, so 4-2 in favor of the Sharks at the end of two. And you knew that Minnesota would come out flying in the third because they were in a real pickle last night, losing 6-2 to the Utah Mammoth. And only one win in their previous six games coming into tonight. That would continue with the loss this evening. But they would outshoot the Sharks 17-5, and they would outscore the Sharks 3-1 to force overtime. Ryan Hartman picked up his third of the year from Kirill Kaprizov and Brock Faber at 4:28 on the power play to make it a 4-3 game. And then it looked like the Sharks got control of things again when Tyler Toffoli ended a four-game pointless drought with a power play goal at 7:52.
1: Celebrini sends back. Now it's Orlov to Toffoli to Celebrini to Eklund. He's got it. He shoots. Stick save made from about 6 feet out by Volstead. 10 seconds left in the power play. Celebrini walking out of the corner. Center McPhee. Toffoli shoots. He scores. Tyler Toffoli from Macklin Celebrini. And the Sharks are ahead 5-3 with a dramatic power play goal.
9: It was a great goal. It looked like the Sharks were in command again at 7:52 of the third. Toffoli's third from Celebrini and Eklund, 5-3 San Jose. But the Wild refused to quit, and Ziv Buyam would make it a one-goal game with a flip to the net with lots of traffic in front.
1: Back to action on the ice in the Sharks zone. Hartman backhands it around to Buyam, back skates, throws toward the net, score! That hit something and wafted in the air and went over the left side of Askarov and into the net. And all Ziv Buyam did was send it toward the goal, and that's all that mattered.
9: That is all that mattered. It was 5-4 at that point. Bouillon got his second goal of the season from Hartman and from Trenyan. And all of a sudden, the Wild were thinking about coming back and taking control the way they did last April when they beat the Sharks in overtime. In fact, the man who had four goals in that game, Joel Eriksson Ek, would get control just as goaltender Volstead was pulled for the extra attacker at 17:42 of the third. He tied the game. Wild win this faceoff. There goes the goaltender for the extra attacker. Kaprizov shoots, tip, score! That is going to be career point number 400 for Kirill Kaprizov. And it was tipped in front. Not sure if it went off of the man in front, Eriksson Ek, the defense. But it doesn't matter. It's 5-5 with the extra skater goal. That was an amazing goal, too. Eriksson Ek got credit for the goal at 17:42. Kaprizov, his third assist of the game. Career point number 400, assisting with Brock Faber also assisting on the play. And it looked like the Sharks are going to be back on their heels. And then it got even crazier in overtime. The San Jose Sharks had three players on the ice to start. Alex Wennberg, Tim Liljegren, and William Eklund. 3 minutes later, they were still out there because Minnesota was controlling. They were changing players. Everybody was fresh on the ice. Kaprizov actually had, I think, three different shifts.
0: Him in favor, for sure, had three different shifts.
9: When they came back on the ice, totally energized because of the rest that they had. Meanwhile, these poor three Sharks were still out there with the puck going around their own zone. Askarov had to make a couple of really big stops there, getting a piece of it. There were a couple of near misses, and then it finally came down to a decision by William Eklund to finally get off the ice because he saw a chance to do it, and jumping on the ice was Macklin Celebrini. Now Rossi, now to Boldy. Boldy shoots off the goal post! And it ricochets out of the zone. Can the Sharks get off the ice and get somebody fresh on? Minnesota moves in with Boldy. Only two Sharks on the ice. A little drop pass and a save by Askarov. Taking it back to Celebrini. He's the new guy. He's got a semi-breakaway. Here's Celebrini. He scores! Macklin Celebrini just won it for the Sharks in overtime. Oh my goodness, what a finish. The Sharks get a 6-5 victory.
0: That was incredible. It is, and they don't, these stars every night in the big moment, they shine, and throughout they want the puck on their stick when they have these opportunities, and you got to go earn it like he did. He worked as hard as he could to get back, had to compete and win a one-on-one battle, but as soon as he did, it was a show of skill, and then the excitement part, seeing this team, how happy they are for one another. They can't decide to go celebrate with the goalie, or they need to go with the goal scorer, and the goal scorer wants to go say congrats to the goalie. It's just a good energy, and it's a fun group to watch, and a fun group to watch learn how to start winning consistently in this league.
9: Yaroslav Askarov gets his first win of the season. The San Jose Sharks win their second game in overtime on this trip. They're 2-5-2 for 6 points. Minnesota gets a point for losing in overtime. They drop back to 3-5-2, 8 points on the year. But John Hines' hockey club is 1-4-2 in their last 7 games, and they've got to solve some things, obviously, to get going. Meanwhile, the San Jose Sharks look like they're finding their game, and that's something great to think about when you come up to the homestand this week at SAP Center. Final score in overtime, the Sharks 6 and the Wild 5. That's it for our Sharks Instant Replay. This has been a presentation of the San Jose Sharks Audio Network.
3: This broadcast is presented by authority of the San Jose Sharks, solely for the private, non-commercial use of our radio audience. Any publication, reproduction, retransmission, or other use of the descriptions and accounts of this game without the express written consent of the San Jose Sharks is strictly prohibited.
9: I don't think there's any doubt about it, folks. The San Jose Sharks are going to be a very exciting team to watch, and you're going to want to be part of it at SAP Center. They come back home after a 6-5 overtime victory against the Minnesota Wild, with Macklin Celebrini getting a very dramatic overtime goal, while the Sharks were caught in their own zone with three players on the ice for over 3 minutes. Absolutely amazing, and it's something to build on for sure, along with that big victory at Madison Square Garden earlier in the trip. The other factor is that the Sharks went 2-2 on this road trip, and when this thing started, if you told anybody that's involved with the Sharks you're going to finish 2-2 and you're going to win some dramatic games, I think everybody would have taken it, and it feels pretty good if you're a Sharks fan.
0: Yeah, and you're going to beat some good teams in some tough buildings to pick up points, and any road trip, if you can get, you know, you can go 500 or better on, is a bonus. It's hard to go in opposing buildings in the NHL and win games in the hostile environments. And you know, you're playing good teams. You look at the teams in this road trip, and they're tough teams, young skill. You got veteran groups and different ways you have to win games. And, you know, two of them took overtime, but it says a lot about your group. And you won, you claw back in, you have a lead, you give it up, and you got to stay with it. And it's just, it's a learning process. And to win consistently, it's the little things. And you don't want to win every game 6-5 and 5-4, whatever it may be. You want a little lower scoring game, but the Sharks have no problem with the offensive side of the puck right now. They can score. They got skill. It's figuring out the defensive side and try to limit the goals against. You know, you don't want to be up 4 or 5 goals against. You want to be down in the 2 consistently on a nightly basis.
9: Here tonight, the San Jose Sharks win in dramatic fashion. In overtime, 6-5 on the strength of a Macklin Celebrini game winner. Time now for our 3 stars. Here's Alex Stalock.
0: Tonight's third star for Minnesota, Minnesota boy, Brock Faber, who had 3 assists and was one of the guys in the overtime that made 3 changes to the Sharks 0. And second star, Macklin Celebrini, a goal and 2 assists. I feel like you say his name in the 3-star category almost every night with multiple points and eventual game winner. And then your first star, Sharks, William Macklin.

0: is Herman Solomon. The on-site engineer here in Minnesota is Adam Van Konat, and our studio engineer at Network Central is Brian Welsh. For Alex Stalock, I'm Dan Rusinowski, reminding you once again of tonight's final score. The San Jose Sharks 6, the Minnesota Wild 5 in overtime. 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Until then, thanks a lot for being with us. We say so long from Minnesota.
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2: There have been a lot of ups and downs for San Jose Sharks hockey on this current road trip, but if you started the road trip and said they could finish 500 in these tough four games, a lot of people might have taken it. Well, the San Jose Sharks, after a tough loss against the New Jersey Devils the other day, are going to have that opportunity to get to 500. And all they need is a victory against the Minnesota Wild team that played yesterday and lost and are motivated to get a win themselves. It's the Sharks and the Minnesota Wild next on the San Jose Sharks Audio Network.
0: It's time to feel the teal. This is San Jose Sharks hockey. Now, Sharks warm-up brought to you by Toyota, proud sponsor of the San Jose Sharks. Toyota, let's go places.
2: From the newly minted Grand Casino Arena in beautiful downtown St. Paul, Minnesota, in the state of hockey, it's the San Jose Sharks and the Minnesota Wild, their very first of three meetings on the season. Hi, everybody. I'm Dan Rusinowski along with Alex Stalock, and we've got a state of hockey feeling in the booth today, given the fact that you were born in St. Paul, but I must correct, you're from South St. Paul.
3: I thought you were going to screw it up again. I'm correcting you too much. I was born in St. Paul, which...
2: That was correct, what I just said.
3: That is correct, yes. Yeah, yeah.

0: raised, born and raised in South St. Paul, correct? And a lot of people in the state of hockey take pride of where the city they're from because you grow up playing for that city. And the ultimate goal is playing for that high school team here at the Grand Casino Arena.
1: One of the things that is so joining about this state is the sport of hockey. It brings people together, and it has for generations. And that's something that is really exemplified in the high school tournament that puts 17,000 plus into this building every single year. It doesn't matter if you're a cake eater from Edina or if you're from Benilde St. Margaret or any of those schools that come in here. Those are just two of my favorites. Obviously, it is a big deal, and it's something that, again, is something that brings people together from all different walks of life. While the Sharks would love to come off of this game with a victory today, and I know that that's going to be challenging because the Minnesota Wild got blown out 6-2 in this building yesterday by the red-hot Utah Mammoth, who's right on top of the Western Conference standings. Here at Grand Casino Arena, Marcus Johansson had two goals, but Logan Cooley and Nick Schmaltz each had a pair for the Mammoth, and so the Wild have lost two straight to teams that already have wins against the San Jose Sharks. San Jose, their last seven trips to Minnesota have come without a victory, and I should say against Minnesota. Last five here, they are 1-2-2, and last year was a crazy game, which we are going to review a little bit in this show. An 8-7 overtime loss in which Macklin Celebrini picked up his first five-point game of his career, three goals and two assists, his first career hat trick on April the 9th. The problem is that Joel Eriksson Ek had four goals in that game for the Minnesota Wild, which certainly was quite something to see, a very special night. Unfortunately, it was a guy named Kirill Kaprizov who totally controlled the overtime, and the Minnesota Wild ended up winning that one.
0: Yeah, there's a lot of players in that have the ability to put the puck in the net, and you hope Macklin can have another outing like that, especially you're going to have a lot of young kids from Minnesota that I know they're idols right now. They're watching Celebrini highlights all over the internet, so to be able to see him, you know, for a second time around, there's a lot of young kids that are fired up about that. But you talk about the guys on the other side, Joel Eriksson Ek, he's a guy that shows up every night. He's in every net scrum. He's like a JT Miller who we talked about earlier in this trip. He gets in your face. He's around the goalie all the time. He's always going to be around the crease. He's good in the faceoff circle. He's just a true competitor. And then you mentioned Kirill Kaprizov. He's a guy that's going to put the Sharks' defense to the test with his speed. His edge work is incredible. And the underrated thing about him is his strength. He's built like a truck. His legs are huge. He's strong. He's like the other Russian we know in Washington, Ovechkin. They're built thick. They're strong. They play a physical game, but they have all the skill in the world. So it's going to be a good test for this young Sharks team. But it's a team that played last night, you know, got beat up a little bit with the Sharks having a day of rest. It'll be an interesting matchup.
1: The Sharks are here in Minnesota facing off against the Wild. When we come back, we'll have the Toyota keys to the game next on the San Jose Sharks Audio Network.
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1: Sharks and Wild retreat to their respective dressing rooms, and in a few minutes, we'll be going down the road to the opening face-off. We'll have Coach's Chalkboard with head coach Ryan Warsawski and much, much more. But right now, it's time for one of the most important parts of the Sharks warm-up program, and that would be the keys to the game, presented by Toyota, proud sponsor of the San Jose Sharks, Toyota. Let's go places, and since it is so important, let us go to an important man, Alex Stalock.
0: Tonight's three keys to victory here in Minnesota. Number one being play with the lead, and you saw a Utah team that came in here. They went up 3-0 in the first 5 minutes on this Minnesota team. Getting the lead on the road is huge. It's hard to chase the game. Come out, especially a team that just lost a big game at home, come out, get the lead again. Their shoulders will sink, and you'll be ahead of it right away. Number two, outchange the Wild. We talk about that already on our show, the importance of the change. And you got fresh legs. That's a group that played last night. You had a day off yesterday. No pregame skate. You're feeling about as fresh as you can going into a game. Keep those legs fresh. Quick shifts. Outchange them. Outchange them all game long. By the third period, that's going to pay off. And then lastly, limit penalties. Another power play group that got off to a hot start. Leading the league for the first few games. And it's a group that... You bring up Kirill Kaprizov, now the wealthiest contract in NHL history, and you got a skill all around him to make plays. And Marco Rossi, you got Z Bowie in the defense area you talk about. You saw what the penalty kill did to the Sharks in Jersey. They were in the box for a whole second period. Shots were 11-0. You have to stay out of the box against good power play teams like Minnesota to win this game.
1: Those are the keys from Toyota, proud sponsor of San Jose Sharks hockey. Toyota, let's go places. When we come back, we'll review the last trip to Minnesota, and we'll look ahead to this one right after this on the Sharks Audio Network.
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1: Well, the San Jose Sharks were here last year at the end of the season, and there were some pretty spectacular moments in the contest. It was not going well at this point in the game when Joel Eriksson Ek scored his fourth goal of the contest. Off the faceoff, centered, and Eriksson Ek going for four goals, rips one wide of the net. Man, oh man, Ashevitz. These guys are really playing great hockey here, coming back from injury. Boldy, four assists for the first time ever. DeCandles throws it to the slot. Eriksson Ek scores. That's five assists for Boldy and four goals for Eriksson Ek. It's 7-4 Minnesota. Well, that was the game over, right? Afraid not. Sharks came roaring back. Macklin Celebrini made it a 7-6 game and completed the hat trick. Here's Will Smith in the offensive end, taking a look, moving behind the goal, centering for Celebrini. He scores! Macklin Celebrini, his first National Hockey League hat trick from Will Smith. And the Sharks make it a 7-6 game, and there's still time. There's still time indeed, but it came down to overtime, and Kirill Kaprizov did it. The Sharks are a little bit tired here, and they want Kaprizov to energetically go into the zone. Kaprizov gets the drop at the red line. He moves in with speed right down the middle. Across the line, little drop pass. Zuccarello's got it back to Kaprizov, and he scores! So Kirill Kaprizov gets the game winner in overtime to make it 8-7, the final in favor of Minnesota. What an amazing finish that was, but the Sharks certainly were bitter that they only got 1 point instead of two. Macklin Celebrini fortunately had another guy score a hat trick against him last time he was out this week, but this time it did not go the other way. San Jose won it in overtime courtesy of a Will Smith goal. Yaroslav Askarov and Jesper Wallstedt are the goaltenders tonight, and Ryan Warshawski will be with us to talk about it on Coach's Chalkboard next on the Sharks Audio Network.
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1: Welcome to St. Paul, Minnesota for Coach's Chalkboard. I'm Dan Rusinowski along with Sharks head coach Ryan Warshawski. Ryan, I want to talk to you about what you learn from game to game. And how you decide what to throw out that's not important, yeah. And how to decide what to take in that is important.
3: Yeah, hours of meetings with the staff, going through the game and the film, and seeing the ebbs and flows of your game. And there's some obviously areas within our structure that need to be cleaned up. You know, I thought we competed in a back-to-back against a really difficult team, and there was, you know, opportunities at the end there to tie it up. And I think that's where we're trying to grow as a team, is to, you know, find ways to get points in those games, and that's ultimately the evolution of becoming a really good team. So there was moments in that game where we were just a little off in structure areas. We're still doing some really good things, and I don't think we're that far off. But right now, it's just not enough consistency from some certain areas in our game.
1: I want to talk about one area, puck management, because sometimes you get guys caught on the ice, they're out too long, then you kind of get messed up in the combinations you have on the ice. How do you fight through that?
3: Yeah, it's tough and it's difficult, you know, especially second periods and on the road. But it's something that we've talked about really since day one of managing the puck through the neutral zone, especially in the National Hockey League in second periods. Experienced teams want to play quick and play fast in the neutral zone, so we got to manage the puck. And again, I think it's gotten better. There's still ways to go in that area, but we got to play in the offensive zone a little bit more tonight.
1: Tim Lodgren has been playing a lot of ice since he come back from his injury, draws a couple penalties, seems to be playing with more confidence. Has that been a gratifying thing to see?
3: Yeah, for sure. You know, I think the trade was an adjustment last year for him. And I think when he's using his legs and he's skating, he's a really effective defenseman to help move pucks out of our own end. And, we've had him, kind of match up against top lines, and he's done a really good job.
1: Also, on the power play, you made a change in the third period when Meyer took that penalty. You put out Gaudette and you put out Kurashev, and they were generating chances on goal. isn't that a nice thing to have an extra thing to put in your arsenal?
3: Yeah, for sure. And obviously we're getting pre-scouted pretty heavily with Mack and Will and Tove in that line of driving offense. Mm-hmm. So you need other guys to step up. You need some secondary scoring. And those guys gave us a little boost there to get us going in the third, get a couple good looks. So we're going to have to balance it out and really going to get some secondary scoring to really help us kind of get out of this rut.
1: Looking at the Minnesota Wild roster, it looks like they're a much better team than their record shows, which is pretty obvious for any NHL club. But one of the things that jumps out at me is the fact that Erickson Ek, a guy like him, is really difficult in front of the net on goaltenders in both ends of the rink. And then there's the faceoff factor in today's game. What about those two areas that you have to pay attention to?
3: Yeah, it's something that we discussed this morning is faceoff details. We got to win some draws. You know, I think we're 2-for-11 on our penalty kill, which is not going to, look like success. When it gets back into the zone and they end up scoring two goals off of it. So, he's obviously one of the better centers, 200-foot centers in this game, and big, heavy, can play in front of the net, like you said. We saw him last year have a hat trick against us. So, it's going to be important that we shut down their top guys.
1: Best of luck.
3: Thanks, Dan.
1: And that's our Coach's Chalkboard show for today. Stand by for the Sharks and the Minnesota Wild. Coming up next on the San Jose Sharks Audio Network.
2: 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Now, stand by for San Jose Sharks hockey. 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

0: Celebrini moving in, shooting it. He scores! Mecca gets the game winner in overtime. Throws it in front. Pallas the drive. 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Ties the center to Toffoli. It's off the stick. Toffoli shoots. He scores!
1: This is San Jose Sharks Hockey. It's game time. 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
2: 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The San Jose Sharks in St. Paul against the Minnesota Wild. 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Celebrate responsibly. For his second consecutive start in goal to our left, it is young goaltender Yaroslav Askarov, who had a great performance in the losing cause against New Jersey and just wants to repeat that and give his team a chance to win. On defense, it'll be Vinny Iorio and Mario Ferraro. And up front, it'll be Philip Kurashev on the left, Alex Wenberg at center, and William Eklund on the right.
3: And for the Wild, in goal to our right, young prospect Jesper Wallstead. On the back end, Jake Middleton, Captain Jared Spurgeon, and up front at center, Marco Rossi, Marcus Johansson, and Kirill Kaprizov with some heavy pockets.
2: Here we go. Face-off has been dropped, and we're underway, and the Sharks are in the Wild zone. Ferraro pokes at it. Johansson pokes it off the boards, but Ferraro put it right back to Marcus Johansson, and here come the Wild. Johansson scoots to center. Gets across the line, gets bodied up by Ferraro into the right wing boards. Puck skips free. Ferraro back to get it. Lifts it over the stick, and the Sharks break out with a three-man attack on the right wing side. Banked off the boards there by Eklund. Wenberg was there, but he gets bodied up at the near side by the always tempestuous captain of the Wild, Jared Spurgeon. And so coming back the other way, Kaprizov quickly carries into the Shark zone and flips it behind the San Jose net. A chase for it there, off the stick of Tim Liljegren just on, and now it's angled off the boards by Tyler Toffoli as the Sharks are getting their top line on the ice, but the puck winds up in the benches, and that's how this game gets underway.
4: Yeah, that's one thing the Wild have done early on in the season is to shuffle the defensive pairings around. They haven't decided who's comfortable with who, and it seems like they've reset now back to their comfortable pairings. You've seen Middleton and Spurgeon together as years, and Middleton obviously came over in a Sharks from the Sharks. But they're kind of trying to figure out the comfortable pairings, where they want to play Juracek and where they want to play Bloom. It'll be interesting throughout the night.
2: Faceoff just dropped just to the left side of Yaroslav Askarov. We're just underway in the first period. No score. Sharks and Wild in their first of three meetings on the year. Soft pass out. Here's a headman feed by Liljegren down the right for Will Smith. He got to the blue line, but he's checked off the play there by Jonas Brodin, who's one of the more underrated and better defensive defensemen in the National Hockey League. Puck poked out of play on the rebound of that, but back to Brodin. You know him quite well, and he's somebody that just shuts the door.
4: He really is. He's so good with his stick. What's even better is his feet. His footwork and skating. His transition game, but even just wall battles, it's amazing. He'll go in one-on-two, and he comes out with the puck sometimes just on his feet. He's so good at using his skates, and I always tell people, underrated defenseman Jonas Brodin. You watch who he plays against, he's going to be out here every time. 71 and 2 are out here.
2: Well, here's another line combination for Minnesota. Eriksson Ek, Boldy, and Vladimir Tarasenko, a very talented group of players. Right now, they're inside their own zone. Nothing to score. Tarasenko got the pass across the rink, but he had to reach out to grab it. It bounced off his stick, and Timothy Liljegren right there was able to chip it away. Sharks send it back to the Minnesota line as they make the line change. Brodin back skating into his own territory, back behind his goal line, as the Wild now are matching what the Sharks are doing. Coach John Hines putting out a fresh set of players. It's Yakov Trenin, Ryan Hartman, and Vinny Hinostroza. They throw it into the Sharks zone from center ice, but San Jose with their third line on. Misa, Gaudette, and Graf come right back the other way. In the right corner, Graf in the offensive zone for the Sharks, going up against Hartman one-on-one. That's quite a battle. Now he's one-on-two with Middleton stepping in, but Misa worked it free, got it back to the point. Desharnais kept it in, gets the shot to the goal, and that's a save by Jesper Wallstead as we pause 10 seconds for station identification on the San Jose Sharks audio network.
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2: I'm Dan Rusinowski, along with Alex Stalock. That last sequence showed the patience of Michael Misa at 18, but also a really good play by Desharnais to get it, keep it in and get it to the net.
3: Yeah, he ended up with a rolling puck at a stick on the blue line. He was the last one back, and he just kind of finessed it in on Wallstedt. It's a good idea to get pucks early, see if he's kicking rebounds out. Young goalies, you never know when they get comfortable.
2: Sharks have the Delandria line out there. They win the draw. Here comes a shot from the left point that's taken by Sam Dickinson. That is sticked aside by the defense and goaltender Wallstedt. Behind the goal line, Ryan Reeves digs one free. Banks it back to a backskating Dickinson. He thought about passing it across the ice, but at the last second he was pressured, and he did a really calm thing. Banked it over to Reeves, and the puck stays in play. Reeves gets it back, holds out of it, reverses in back behind the goal. Reeves was bodied up, but he goes in for David Juracek, and now the Wild able to knock it out to center, but a nice snap back there by the backhand of Dickinson, knocked the puck away and stopped what could have been a Minnesota odd man rush. Instead, both teams changing. Jonas Brodin back out there with Brock Faber, really talented young right-handed shooting defenseman that they would have a lot of expectation for here in Minnesota. Brodin shoots one in to the right side of Askarov. No score first period. Here come the Sharks moving it out quickly. Kurashev crisscrosses with Wenberg. Throws it on the right for a breaking Eklund, but there's Brodin to slow things down. Eklund spun on the right boards. Fed it across the ice. Kurashev couldn't get a stick on it there with Brock Faber defending. And now back behind the goal line, Marco Rossi takes for Minnesota. And he, along with Brodin, able to flip one all the way out to center ice and relieve some of the pressure that the Sharks players were putting on the Minnesota goal. Nothing to score. San Jose banks it off the left boards all the way down. Icing not called as the Wild back to get it. We've got 16:15 left in a scoreless first period. So far, the Sharks have two shots on net and the Wild have none. But a man who can make things happen quickly, Kirill Kaprizov, is back on the ice. Also Marco Rossi and Marcus Johansson. Rossi turned it over. Sharks skate left to right. Down the left side, Celebrini making the move to the middle on Spurgeon, but then he lost the puck. And so the Wild will get a chance, but Smith steals it away from Rossi. Now Rossi is going to steal it from Smith. Smith takes down Rossi. What a battle between those two players as the Sharks pick the puck back up at center ice. Liljegren stick handles across the line. They give to Will Smith on the left. Sends it back now, Celebrini. Dances, shoots one. That's blocked by Eriksson Ek. The puck is up over the glass and into the crowd, and no shortage of heart-stopping moments there on that last shift.
3: No, and that's one thing he does well, too, for the Wild. Eriksson Ek does an unbelievable job of blocking shots, too. And, you know, he does everything. He wins draws, plays on defensive end. But, again, it's Celebrini's release that sets him up for that. He's got that slingshot release where he starts so wide and ends up releasing him by his feet. And, you know, be able to release that right at the top of the circles. It was a good opportunity, but it was better blocked.
2: Macklin Celebrini had 3 goals and 2 assists in the lone visit to Minnesota last year. That was that Wild 8-7 Minnesota win in which Eriksson Ek had 4 goals and Kaprizov had the overtime winner. Wenberg's line is out there, but Alex gets thrown out of the circle, so Philip Kurashev, who was really good on the draws in New Jersey, will win this faceoff. And it's Wenberg with it. Oh, he's turned and swung it. That's perfect stick position by Jakob Trenyan. And so here comes the Wild attack down the right wing side. Moving in, it's Trenyan in front of the net looking for the pass. But he deflected it off his skates just wide. That was from a rush from Vinny Hinnestrosa down the right wing. Here come the Sharks the other way. San Jose can't get it. Penalty coming up here as the Sharks trying to move into the offensive zone. Referees tonight, by the way, which I haven't announced yet, are Tom Shimoldevsky and Francis Chiron. And here comes the call. It's going to be Hinnestrosa that's going to step 18, into the penalty box. And he gets a 2-minute interference call as the Sharks had just gotten beyond him in the neutral zone.
3: Yeah, it was a great back check by Wenberg to a driving Trenyan. The puck rimmed around, and Hinnestrosa was caught in a bad spot as a forward. You're the last guy back. You're playing defense, and Wenberg poked it by. And he went to try to jump by him by the wall, and Hinnestrosa kind of did inadvertently draw some contact and bumped into him and took his lane.
2: Off the faceoff, Sharks are on the power play. They throw things around. 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Eklund in the right corner, back to the right point. There's Orlov to Eklund, goes to Toffoli. Back to Eklund, walks in front, save. Rebound is there, but unfortunately Smith can't pull the trigger, and the Wild able to clear.
3: There's a lot of space there for Eklund if they set that up, because they're...
2: Eklund moving it again, swinging onto the right wing boards, hanging onto it. Throwing it back to the right point. There's Orlov back to Eklund in the circle. Drop for Celebrini, top of the right circle. Exchanges places with Eklund on the half boards. Now he moves into the circle, gives to Eklund, side of the goal. Score! William Eklund, tic-tac! tic-tac-toe with Macklin Celebrini. Just surgical for Eklund to put the Sharks in front 1-0 at 5:28 of the first.
3: And you could sense that the first time they were able to get set up in the offensive zone, they had a forward shading Celebrini so much that Eklund ended up with so much ice and space by himself. And I think the Sharks power play unit realized that he was drawing so much attention. You get it to Eklund, he ended up with time and space. He went to pass a cross crease to Will Smith, who was back door, and it actually hit off a Wild skates defenseman, went in. But a great read by that Shark, good adjustment by that Sharks power play group to realize how much time that they got that puck down to Eklund down low.
2: So William Eklund's got a goal scoring streak, and he's got points in three consecutive games. He's got two goals and three assists in those contests. Remember, he had the three assist night at Madison Square Garden. Time of the goal, William Eklund from Macklin Celebrini at 5:28. Dmitry Orlov also assisting on the play. He's been a big part of the early season power play success. Sharks forecheck on the faceoff. There's Wenberg working it free. Sends in deep behind the goal line. Centering attempt by Graff went off the defense and on goal. Ballstead made the save. Now behind the goal line, Faber guns it around. Tarasenko lifted Desharnais' stick, and the puck exits the zone. San Jose back to get it. Good start for Sharks hockey. They're up 1-0 on the goal by Eklund from Celebrini and Orlov. Wenberg down the right, just muscling into the offensive zone, trying to hang out of it. Dropped it back. Kurashev poked at it. And now Wenberg knocks it ahead with his skate. But Faber behind the goal line, along with Z. Buyum, the California native and product of the University of Denver, knocks it up to center ice for the Minnesota team. Eriksson Ek is out there, circling away from a forecheck of Toffoli just on. Toffoli, Smith, and Celebrini get right back out there as the coaching staff wants them to keep the pressure on. On the left wing side in the offensive end, San Jose into forecheck, but the Wild spin it behind their own net. And it'll be poked out by Faber. Johansson on the left wing side at center. Checked by Iorio, but he shoots one in. Kaprizov dangerously in the corner. He's there against Ferraro. They fight for it back behind the Sharks' goal line. Also, Johansson and Iorio stepping into that pile to try to jam the puck free. Now Rossi is kind of sneaking in with his stick. All these players are just involved. Will Smith staying just out of the fray, waiting for the puck to pop out. It's not popping out. They're just scrumming for it. Ferraro really fighting hard. Finally, Kaprizov gets it. And Francis Chiron, the referee, just scooted out of control. Bad bounce. It's in front. Johansson to Buyum. Tried to make the play, but a dive by Toffoli blocked that pass that was headed in Kaprizov's way. On the far side of the ice, Will Smith. Nice play around the boards. Here comes Macklin Celebrini. Sharks 1, Wild nothing. San Jose goes to the attack. Toffoli to Smith. Tried to slip behind Buyum. Couldn't quite do it. Z. Buyum held his ground for Minnesota. And here comes the Wild attack. Down the right side, it's Johansson. One-on-one against Orlov. Uh-oh, Orlov's going to take a penalty here. Extra attacker coming on now for Minnesota as Volstead is off and Trenyan is on. No, that's Boldy, pardon me. Boldy gets the pass. Now feeds it over to Kaprizov. Top of the circle, shot. Great save. Askarov. Rebound tip far side. Kept in by Kaprizov. He'll exchange passes with Johansson. Kaprizov on the right point and the extra attacker on. Delayed penalty against the Sharks. Drop to the right wing side. Celebrini applies the check on Boldy. Comes up with a touch. And the penalty on Dmitry Orlov is about to happen. Well, Dmitry Orlov is going to get this call at 8 minutes and 7 seconds, a 2-minute penalty. The call is holding.
3: Yeah, and that's what's going to happen. That line gets stuck out there for probably a 2-minute shift, and you get tired near in the defensive zone, and it just happens like that. Penalty, you go to the box.
2: Power play coming up for Minnesota. They've been deadly in that department this year. It's 1-0 Sharks and the strength of a power play goal by William Eklund. We'll be back on the San Jose Sharks Audio Network. Face-off controlled by the Sharks. They poke it out to center ice. Dmitry Orlov in the penalty box for holding at 8:07. Sharks have the power play goal from Eklund. They lead 1-0. But this Minnesota power play has been spectacular. Number two in the NHL at 44.4%. And they scored on 9 consecutive power play opportunities.
3: There was a point where they couldn't get a 5-on-5 goal, but thank God their power play unit was feeling the way they are.
2: Here comes the test for the Sharks penalty killer. San Jose ranked number 28 in the NHL at 67.9%. Wild shoot. Oh, boy. Kaprizov. A great chance. Missed the net. A second one by Boldy goes wide. And that came from absolutely nowhere. The Sharks hustle to try to get control of it along the left wing boards. Delandria trying to kick it out. Can't do it. captain, Kaprizov, gave it away to Graf, and Graf clears, and that's perfect stick position by Colin Graf.
3: Those two are, they're coming out now as the first penalty kill unit for forwards, and it says a lot about this road trip, how well they played when they've had an opportunity on the penalty kill.
2: Now we've got Kurashev and Goodrow killing the penalty up front. Back on defense, it's Iorio along with Liljegren. Two right-handed shots on D. That's interesting. On the left point, Hartman, cross ice. And Faber shoots. That's a right pad save by Askarov, and it's cleared by Iorio.
3: Yeah, it's interesting. Minnesota, they had Bouillon running their top unit power play when they were clicking for so long, and now they switch that up. They have Spurgeon up top on their first unit, and they're going 2D now on their second unit. So they tweaked a few things, but the kill for the Sharks on this whole road trip, you think about the learning experiences they've taken away from it and that first unit.
2: 20 seconds to go on the power play. Minnesota getting back into the offensive zone with this dangerous group. They have Rossi in the corner, moving it up the boards, feeding it down low. There's Johansson sending it all the way back to Faber. Near side feed. One-time shot by Hartman. That gets knocked away. Held in for the final 5 seconds of power play time. Intercepted by Wenberg, and he clears before the penalty expires so the Sharks can get a full change as Orloff is back out of the box and on his way to the San Jose bench. Desharnais and Dickinson are out there defensively for the Sharks as the Wild misfire on a pass. It goes all the way down. Desharnais trying to get it. No icing on the play. That's Trenyan trying to make the play in the corner, but he throws behind the net, and it'll be Dickinson defending there against two members of the Wild. Minnesota working it free, but that's a good job by Dickinson to get a piece of it, and the Sharks will break out. 1-0 San Jose. Sharks with a three-man attack with the big guys out there. Toffoli, Celebrini, and Smith. But they get only as far as the Minnesota line where they're stopped. And the Wild back the other way quickly into the Sharks zone. Stick positioning so critical for the Sharks so far in this game. Celebrini, who has an assist tonight, starts to fly out to center. He's moving up the middle of the ice. He makes the move on Tinnestrosa. Goes over to Toffoli on the left wing side. Walking into the zone, cutting back behind the net. What's he going to do with it? He throws it back to the point. Oh! It's off the stick of Liljegren. And after all of that, they have to regroup. But they do quickly. Celebrini across the line. Banks it through traffic off the left corner boards. Smith couldn't get it. Sharks pinch in to try to get control. Moving into forecheck now is Colin Graf as the Sharks are in the midst of a line change. 1-0 San Jose. We've got 8.5 remaining in this first period in Minnesota. Sharks forecheck again. Graf gets a piece of the puck, knocks it loose. It stays deep. Batted down by Misa, but he has to go back to center ice to get it. And we get a whistle. Apparently they're going to call him with a stick above the shoulder. I thought it was okay, but how about Colin Graf again in the corner, keeping the puck in deep? The coaches are absolutely going to love that. Breaking the action, 8:24 to go, period number one. This broadcast is coming to you from St. Paul, Minnesota, with the score. The San Jose Sharks 1, the Minnesota Wild nothing. This is the San Jose Sharks Audio Network. Sharks 1, Wild nothing. We've got 8:24 to go in the first period. Shots on goal to 6-3 in favor of San Jose. William Eklund, his third of the season, from Macklin Celebrini and Dmitry Orlov. That was a power play goal with Vinny Hinostrosa in the penalty box. The Sharks have just killed off Minnesota's first power play. Orlov had the penalty for holding, but San Jose killed that off pretty effectively. Off the faceoff now. Dickinson on the ice. He gets hit from behind there a little bit, but he pushes the puck across the blue line and into the Wild end. Sharks have the Delandria line on the ice. That's Delandria, Goodrow, and Ryan Reeves at forward. Right now, Ben Jones is trying to work it free there, but can't do it. And it's actually Tyler Pitlick now trying to work it free. Coming up the other way, it's Barkley Goodrow moving down the left wing. Got the shot away, but the save made by Volstead. And the rebound comes around the board. Minnesota zone on the point. Ferraro the shot. That's tipped. Volstead get a piece of it. Ferraro keeps it in. Sends toward the slot. I don't think Delandria was ready for that. It bounced off his stick. That allows Ben Jones to clear it back to center. Well, these fourth lines are coming off now after an even strength shift. The Sharks putting out the Wenberg line. Neutral zone play. Kurashev tips to Eklund. Eklund, the goal scorer, moves down the right wing against Brodin. Skates behind the net and then leaves the puck there smartly. And Kurashev picked it up on the point. It's Ferraro throwing it toward the front of the net, but a tip by Eklund went wide. Wenberg got the rebound, lost it on the sweep check. Kaprizov moves out, and the Wild on the move. Kaprizov gets as far as the Sharks' line. Looked like he lost it. He gets it back. Beats it over now to Johansson, and he turns. A great play by Eklund to steal it, and the Sharks come out to center. On the left wing side, San Jose just gets as far as the Minnesota blue line. That's where Brock Faber steps up. Sharks need a change here, but here come the Wild moving in. Johansson, the shot save. Nice one-handed grab of the puck by Orlov on the rebound because the net looked pretty empty to the right side of Askarov. Misa moves in now for the Sharks. Offensive zone. Michael Misa overskating on a return feed from Adam Gaudette. Will it be kept in? Good job by Liljegren to use his legs to keep that in play. Now he does a great stick handling move. Moves out to the front of the net. Save. Misa. Score. Michael Misa. His first National Hockey League goal. And much of the work done by Timothy Liljegren. A brilliant stick handling move. Got the first attempt to the net. And Misa in the right place. It in. The Sharks lead 2-0 with 6:25 to go in the first, and Michael Misa has a moment to remember forever.
3: Yeah, someone's going to grab that puck for him, and he's going to put that one up on a case for a while, and you go to the net, good things happen, but that play started, like you said, Timothy Liljegren does an unbelievable job of keeping that puck in on the blue line. He made a good play being deceptive where it almost looked like he was going to retreat and take that puck out of the zone, so the Wild forward slowed down. He kept it in, circled the zone, and he ended up having a wide-open look to the net from Wallstedt's blocker side and drove the net, and the puck rattled around a little bit. And Misa, right on the right time, right spot, and puck ends up in your tape. Go to the net. Good things happen. That's where you score goals in this league. Congratulations on to Michael on his first NHL goal. While they're taking their time, I think they're possibly getting a call down from the top about goaltender interference. Liljegren went in and got a stick on Wallstedt's pad, but I don't think it was enough to cause an issue, and they dropped the puck.
2: Nope, they dropped the puck, and it counts. Michael Misa from Tim Liljegren, and you can't understate, you can't overstate what Liljegren did on that play.
3: No, the ability to keep the puck in at the offensive zone.
2: Here's Smith moving in, getting it past from Celebrini as he tried to shoot it. Spurgeon got a little piece of it, and the puck went weakly wide. Otherwise, that would have been a great chance for Smith to score. Will on the near side. Sharks 2, Wild nothing. Smith looking for Celebrini in front. Toffoli takes the wrister, and it's wide of the net. Tyler Toffoli grinding it out on the left boards, poking it back to center ice, and the Sharks will regroup here. Celebrini's on it. He's down the right wing side. Looks for Smith breaking to the slot. Pass behind him. That was kind of a tricky play. Celebrini had to put the puck behind Smith, and as he reached back to grab it, it kind of just bounced aside. Steve Bouillon moving from right to left now for Minnesota. Across the line, turnaround shot by Tarasenko wide. Now it's Juracek on the point, shoots, it's blocked. And it'll be Juracek recovering it at center ice and just flipping it back in. We're at Grand Casino Arena in St. Paul, Minnesota. The Sharks with 5:18 left in the first have a 2-0 lead. And they are skating well here as they move from left to right, led by Eklund. And across the blue line into the Minnesota zone. He runs into a check, lost the puck. It was a good play by Trenyan to knock it away from Eklund. And Yakov Trenyan gets it on the right wing side. Tries to slip by Dickinson, almost actually does, goes into the corner. Dickinson kept him to the outside. Desharnais behind the net is bothered. Sends a backhander up the boards, and pinching in deep there is Juracek. Spins away there from Dickinson's check. Throws one off a deflection out in front of a goal, but it bounds over to the near side, and it'll be settled down there by a combination of players. Unfortunately, Dickinson couldn't reach it. The pressure stays on. Trenyan, right wing side. That's a great block by Desharnais, and a glove stop as the puck fluttered into the air. Ryan Hartman was trying to jam that through Desharnais. Vinny blocked it, and now a little pushing and shoving with Desharnais and Hartman. With the Sharks up 2-0, we've got another break, and we'll be back to Minnesota right after this. It's 2-0 San Jose on the San Jose Sharks Audio Network. 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Well, so far so good. First periods have been very good for the Sharks on this road trip. All the games, really. They're up 2-0 right now. A power play goal by Eklund, his third from Celebrini and Orlov at 5:28. And Michael Misa getting his first National Hockey League goal from Timothy Liljegren at 13:35. And again, just still shaking my head at what Liljegren did to skate to keep that in and make a brilliant move to get it in front. It's now off the faceoff. We got a penalty coming up. Somebody high sticking in the faceoff circle. And so the result of this looks like is going to be a penalty to San Jose. And unfortunately, the Sharks are going to be down a man here. Let's hear it from the referee.
6: San Jose for 22, minor penalty for high sticking.
2: Vinny Ioria, high sticking.
3: Yeah, it happened right off the draw. 50-50 puck battle. Stick ended up riding up wild player stick and a little bit of a cross check to finish it off. But
2: you don't want this tonight like you had it against New Jersey. They started to get into penalty trouble, but that was in the second period.
3: Exactly. It's, you can't spend time in there. It throws the bench off. And then Celebrini and Smith, you guys that want to drive the offense, they sit on the bench for extended periods of time.
2: Off the draw, Sharks clear it all the way down. That's a good way. As they go all the way back to the Minnesota zone, Spurgeon, Kaprizov, Boldy, Eriksson Ek, and Tarasenko are the power players. Boldy carries to the Sharks line. Eriksson Ek gets the pass over now to Kaprizov. Over now to the middle of the point. Now it's sent Spurgeon off the post for Boldy, and it's out of the zone. Boy, that Boldy has a monster wrist shot.
3: He's slowly turning into a superstar, and you got to be patient. You talk about that with the Sharks, is patient, but he's getting there. He's becoming a big-time star for this Wild team.
2: Kaprizov feeds over to Spurgeon. Now Boldy, another long-distance shot, whistles wide, inboard Karam. Good coverage and good anticipation by Ferraro to play that Karam back behind the goal line and keep the clock ticking on the Iorio penalty. Minute 6 and still ticking. Loose back behind the Sharks net. All Ferraro here as he finally swings one around the boards. Couldn't get it out. Spurgeon kept it in. Tip to the middle. Here's Eriksson Ek. Near side feet. Kaprizov cuts back behind the Sharks net. Guarded there by Desharnais. And now Ferraro checks it away from Kaprizov. Grabs the puck. Tries to turn with it. But it's taken away by Minnesota. And now on the point, it's another shot off of Askarov from the stick of their captain Spurgeon. And it's into the crowd.
3: Yeah, you see that unit can move the puck around, and Mario did a great job a few times winning battles and taking it from Kaprizov. Just lost some puck, ended up rolling off his stick one time and couldn't make a play to his forward. But, you know, it's a scary unit, especially when you get Eriksson Ek to the front. And looks like that one might have caught Askarov off the head. He didn't even see it.
2: I thought it was his shoulder, but it was really close to his mask, and it bounced up off of the netting back behind the Sharks' goal. Delandria going up against Rossi on this draw. Minnesota will get it. They're on the power play. Faber near side feed. Johansson tried to slip it down low. It was deflected by Orloff, but Rossi got it back, and the Wild keep the pressure on. Right circle play across the ice. Faber to Rossi. He shoots. Score! That might have been tipped by Marcus Johansson right at the side of the goal. He had his stick down, and the puck changed direction. And Minnesota, with their very, very successful power play, gets the goal with 27 seconds left on the penalty to Iorio and 2:58 remaining in the first period. So that makes the score the Sharks 2 and Minnesota 1.
3: Yeah, Rossi got the puck at the top of the circles, just to the out on the right side, Askarov's glove side, and attacked downhill. And Johansson, you see for years, Sidney Crosby stand off that backside, weak side post and kind of build a wall with his skates and his stick and get as much as he could on the ice. And Rossi just fired it back door and basically just used Johansson as a backboard. And fortunate for him, hit a stick or a skate, whatever it was, but hit his body and went to the back of the net. And, that's a play the Wild have been trying to do on the power plays they've had.
2: Well, that'll be the fourth goal of the season for Marcus Johansson, and Marco Rossi getting the assist. I think Spurgeon's going to get the other one, right?
3: Faber.
2: Oh, Faber, you're right.
3: Faber moved it across, but they're using 2D on that second unit, and Faber slid it across to Rossi, who ended up with it right at the top of the circles, and then used his line mate as a backboard.
2: Well, that's a big goal for the Minnesota Wild, and the fans explode at 17:02. Johansson's fourth from Rossi and Faber.
3: Yeah, it was a little bit of a sleepy building. You go down 2-0. They were just down 3-0 to Utah. The Sharks were playing a perfect game and kind of lulling this place to sleep, keeping it quiet. And he goes back to the penalty trouble.
2: Here's trouble. Kaprizov steals from Desharnais, moves in by himself to 1-1. They score! Kaprizov throws to the right to Rossi, and just as quickly as that, we've got a tie hockey game. A steal by Kaprizov from Desharnais. Desharnais took a weak swing in the direction of Kaprizov that did slow him up a little bit, but sensing that, Rossi jumped up into the play to make it a 2-on-1, and it was really a brilliant play by Kaprizov to slide it over. Rossi finishes it off and makes it a 2-2 tie.
3: Yeah, it was a 50-50 puck in the neutral zone. Desharnais didn't know. He kind of got caught in between, should I go or not go, and he elected to make a jump, and he kind of was caught off surprise at how fast 97 is, how quick he is, and did a good job of shielding Nayhoff, who tried making a last-ditch effort to dive and head first back to poke it off a stick, but couldn't quite get there and put Dickinson in a tough spot on a two-on-one, and they finish that playoff.
2: Goal number two on the season for Marco Rossi. The assist to Kirill Kaprizov. Kaprizov's got 12 points on the season now and is on a roll. And how about Rossi? He's got a goal and an assist in the Wild comeback.
3: Yeah, he's a player, too, that, you know, throughout the summer they couldn't agree on a deal. He was out, and what did he want to sign him to? A long-term deal. They finally get their deal done, but he's an important part of this team, and, you know, he's a little bit undersized for a centerman, but he's a guy that finds himself always around the net and scores in tight and goes to the ugly areas.
2: Now, granted, you could probably forgive the Wild if they were focused on getting another contract done, which is part of the whole thing.
3: Yeah.
2: But they did.
3: Yeah, 128 million other reasons to take your time on that other one.
2: Back to action here. Minnesota now in the final 2 minutes of the first period has some momentum, but what are the Sharks going to do with it? Let's see what Iorio does. He makes the move on Middleton. Lost his stick as he slides one in. Middleton back to get it. Put it off the stick of Kurashev. Kurashev takes the hit. Makes the play in front. Oh, man, that was a good chance. But the shot taken there by Wenberg got blocked. And Tarasenko cleared it out for Minnesota. This is a pretty tense moment in this game. The Sharks had total command of the contest, and now Minnesota has it back. Eklund just gave it away. Here's a shot by Boldy right on, and a blocker board save by Askarov. Rebound far boards. Knocked off the left wing sideboards there by Wenberg, off of a couple of sticks, but it goes down, and it is going to be icing against San Jose. I thought Minnesota touched that puck on the way.
3: It got waved off. I saw the ref. It looked like waved it off in the neutral zone, but they went with the guy down the far line, Judge, and you could tell the players, they stayed out, and they knew down there. It's so hard from up here to tell sometimes. Those pucks, you know, you think you got the best ice in the league sometimes in the NHL, and sometimes it gets chewed up, especially late in the period.
2: Right now we got a minute 27 to go. First period, 2-2 the score. You knew this was going to be a battle all the way through. Sharks trying to end their road trip at an even 500, and Minnesota trying to recover from a disappointing defeat last night at the hands of Utah right here in this building. Off the draw, offside against the Sharks once again. So they'll do it again. Right side of Askarov. Sharks have the Wenberg line out there. Ferraro on defense, along with Liljegren. Off the faceoff. Liljegren poked at it. Near side feed. Kaprizov gave it away. Liljegren, nice little pass, got across the ice. Off of the skate of Kurashev, and it got out of the zone. But Minnesota shoots it back in. Minute to play, first period. It's tied up in the Sharks zone now. David Juracek loses on the check. Stolen back by the Sharks. Here comes Wenberg moving on the left wing side and across the line down the middle. Trying to get around the defenser, past it. But he was kind of knocked down pretty close to illegally by Johansson, but give the veteran Johansson a little credit for making that play almost illegal, but legal enough. So no shot for Wenberg toward the net. That was almost a 2-on-0. Sharks shield it back. Here they come. Orlov leads it up. Gaudette on the left. Banks it off the left boards across the line in deep. Ballstead and goal to our right. Winds it around. Sharks forechecking here. Can Misa keep it in? Nope. It bounced over his stick. But a backskating Orlov has it at his own blue line. Orlov exchange with Misa. Orlov to center. Orlov veers to his left, leaves it for Misa. Jets across the line, tries to take the shot. That's a pretty good block by the stick of Faber. It's out of play with 11.2 seconds to go in this first period. And the faceoff is coming up off to the right of goaltender Ballstead.
3: Well, we know what this line does with less than six seconds left in a period. So let's see if that magic can continue over with 11 seconds and see if this group can do it again.
2: That line, of course, is the Celebrini line that jumps on immediately as soon as the play was blown dead. It'll be Hartman going in the circle against Celebrini on this faceoff, or will it? He gets thrown out, and Vinny Hinostroza will step in against the Sharks' Macklin Celebrini. 11.2 seconds to go in the period. Faceoff right side of Ballstead, and that's an effective faceoff win for Hinostroza. The Wild tip it out. Ferraro back to get it. Kept it away from Trenin. Now it's in the neutral zone. Taken back there by the Sharks. Liljegren, and he just protected the puck to the final horn. And that'll do it for the first period. Shots 10-8 in favor of the Sharks. And Alex, a very successful first half of the period. You have to give Minnesota almost more credit for the way they pushed back. Oh, you got a tie hockey game, 2-2.
3: Yeah, just like you said, it was kind of the story of two periods. The first half of the period, the Sharks dominated. play. They were 2-0 on the 2-0 on the scoreboard. Grand Casino Arena was quiet. It was sleepy in here. The Wild weren't getting anything done. Then you go to the penalty box, and they get a power play goal, and then shortly after the power play goal, they tie it up. Momentum, this building has life. Now you're in a completely different game. It's a 2-2 ball game heading into the second period.
2: 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The Sharks have goals from William Eklund on the power play, his third. Michael Misa, his first ever in the NHL. And the Wild have a power play tally from Marcus Johansson and an even strength goal from Marco Rossi. It's all tied at two at the end of one. Stand by. More coming up on the Sharks Audio Network. At the end of one period of play, the score is 2-2. The San Jose Sharks and Minnesota Wild all even at Grand Casino Arena in St. Paul. Let's go to the Sharks dressing room where Sam Dickinson is waiting to have a chat with Alex Stalock.
3: Sam, how are we doing? Great period. Good start here.
7: Yeah, hot start. Just kind of fell apart at the end there. Got to clean some things up and get going for the second.
3: I do got to ask, what's been the biggest eye-opener so far? Welcome to the NHL. What's it been for you?
7: Yeah, I think it's just the speed of the game. This is where the best players in the world come to play, and you know, you can tell by how fast they are and how quickly everything happens here. So, you know, definitely an adjustment coming into it, but a challenge and opportunity that I've taken on pretty well, and I'm excited to continue with.
3: Speaking of speed of the game, I mean, you've had an opportunity, that even on just this road trip, to go against defensemen that have been first-round picks, and you saw Matthew Schaefer on the island. Tonight you get to see a guy like Zeev Bouyam. And what's it like to go against these guys early on in your career and kind of see where you're at, see where their game's at, see what they bring? Tell us a little bit about that rivalry.
7: Yeah, it's pretty cool. Obviously a couple guys in my draft class, guys that I've played against for a while now, and it's obviously pretty cool to see them and how much success that they've had, and compare a little bit, but at the same time I'm more worried about myself and how my game's going and that kind of thing. But definitely a fun challenge to start the season, and at this point it's just kind of day by day, game by game, try to get better every time.
3: All right, game by game. Now, how about period by period? So what is it? What's going to be mentioned in that locker room right now? You think back of the Jersey game, how the second period went. What's something that group's going to talk about going into the second period, how you got to play a little bit different, a little bit smarter in the second?
7: Yeah, I think it's just getting the stuff that worked for us early in the period. I think early we got the puck in. You know, we went to work. We got our forecheck established pretty well. And, I think that's what created basically both goals. And I think we got away from that the second period, and or at the end of the period there, and we just got to kind of look to get back to what's worked for us, and I think that's a lot of what's going to be said during this intermission.
3: Awesome. Thank you for your time, Sam. Keep skating out there. I love watching you from up here. Keep her going. Enjoy it, and get this one done tonight.
7: You got it. Thanks a lot.
2: Referees are on the ice. The teams will follow very shortly. We have a second period coming up. The score is tied 2-2. The Sharks and the Minnesota Wild are all even. We'll be right back on the Sharks Audio Network. Little discussion with Alex Wenberg and the officials before we get the second period started. Always interesting to see those conversations, as Wenberg now talking to Tom Shimoljewski, one of the referees. We'll see if that amounts to anything as we get the second period going. But it's all tied up at two. Both Sharks goals, by the way, involve teenagers. Michael Misa, his first NHL goal. Macklin Celebrini assisting on William Eklund's goal. So that's 10 straight goals that have been scored that have involved a teenager, which is incredible.
3: And I don't see that streak coming to an end the way they have the offensive skills they have. And it's going to take just a shutout to stop that streak. I mean, anytime they score, the rookies are spread all through the lineup, and it's just.
2: But that won't stop the streak.
3: Right.
2: Let's just go on to the next game. Here comes the second period. Sharks in the neutral zone with the puck. Poked forward by Eklund. Here's Kurashev across the line. Takes the shot toward the net. Turned aside by goaltender Jesper Wallstedt. Just underway in the second period of action. 2-2 the score. Fans are energized by the Wild's comeback after the Sharks' early lead. Minnesota skating into the Sharks' end. Vinny Iorio checking it away from Rossi. Behind the goal line, it pops all the way out, back down to the Minnesota end. And the Sharks will get a complete line change. Remember, this is the long change period. Probably want to have shorter shifts in this second frame.
3: Get the puck deep and work. Create offense. You get into rush plays and you go east-west in the neutral zone. The puck turns over quick. You got a long way to go. Simplify the game in the second period. Get it in deep and go to work.
2: Brodin to the point. Faber the drive for Minnesota. Right on. Save made by Askarov. Rebound. Toffoli used the backhand. Gave it away. Kept in. Kaprizov throws it across the ice. And Celebrini influences it. Now steals it. And leads Toffoli out the middle. Toffoli across the line. Takes the shot on goal. And a save made by Wallstedt. Rebound picked back up. And we get a whistle.
3: Helmet again. And we talked about this in the Jersey game. Jake Allen had his helmet off, I believe. And he got a whistle. It wasn't unclipped. The shot just hit him up high, and Wallstedt held his hand up in the air, and the ref gave him the whistle, which is one thing that I thought they were stopping doing, is blowing it dead unless that helmet was falling off your head. They don't want to allow goalies to shake their helmet off and just have one clip. And then,
2: you know, he tried to shake it off, too.
3: Exactly, yeah. It's something they're trying to take out, and especially you're in the offensive zone. You work so hard to get the puck down there. Offensive teams want to play in the offensive zone.
2: Michael Misa is back on the ice for the second period. The 18-year-old scored his very first National Hockey League goal. He now gets thrown out of the circle. But Adam Gaudette, as we heard in the first intermission, is very eager to jump in and help out when he can. And right here he gets the draw, but Minnesota will get to it ahead of the Sharks. And Boldy will scoot to his goal line. Loses on the check to Gaudette, who's right in there. Actually, that's Graf in the corner. But Colin Graf's just so good with his stick.
3: All the time. He's always in the right spot. He's gonna have a long career in this game. The way he plays, he's so responsible. You can play him on any line. You can play him. He's got the skill to play on the top line. You can play him all the way down to a fourth line. He kills penalties. He's gonna be a good player for the Sharks for a long time.
2: Orlov sends it ahead up the left side. Gaudette at the blue line tips into the offensive zone, and the Sharks change the D as the play goes on. Dickinson knocked down his man at the near side, Tarasenko, but Tarasenko able to clear it. No icing. Back to get it. The Sharks break out. Dickinson, nice little lead pass. Moving in to Landria. Then he overskated the puck, taking a look up to see which winger was open. And the puck goes back behind the net. Barkley Goodrow is there. Back to Desharnais. Shoots one. Wide of the net. Rebound. Dickinson couldn't get it. He's going to have to hustle back. He's got Hinostroza, who's fast. Gets underneath Dickinson, but Dickinson stays with him. Hinostroza centers. Now it's Trenyan back to the point. Oh, no. Trenyan, a diving save by Askarov. Rebound blocked by the defense. The whole net was open. How did that not go in? The Sharks have got to get control and get it out of there.
3: He got lost. It was Trenyan got lost, and he went. The puck was on the strong side of the net. He went around and just kind of hit in the back area. He went around the back side of the net. Smart play by the Wild defender, Jared Spurgeon. He walked into one-timer. He sold it like he was going to shoot, and it was a slap pass to the back door, and no one was on Trenyan, but he fanned on the initial shot, and by the time he recollected the puck, Vinny Desharnais came sliding over, and pad stacked himself and kept that puck out of the net. Otherwise, Askarov was sprawled across, too, and it was a smart play by the Wild defenseman. A fake slap shot sold everybody that the puck was coming.
2: And Desharnais getting his body on that. How did that not go in? Well, it's because of the big guy.
3: Trenyan even stopped it and tried taking his time with it because he knew he had so much net, and then he fanned on the shot.
2: Back to action now. Rossi's on the ice. Turns on the left. Got it to Kaprizov, but it just bounced out of Kirill's control. So even when you have a $128 million contract, you don't make everything perfect. Sent all the way down the ice by the Sharks inside the Minnesota end, well short of icing. Faber back to get it. He's bothered by Toffoli. Smith, Toffoli. Now forechecking. Smith forcing his man back. Well, that's Brodin. He's been through that a bunch of times in his career. Swings it forward. Wild on the attack. Johansson throws toward the front of the net. Rossi actually got his stick on that, but it bounced wide. Sharks skate it out. They get to the red line. Iorio does the smart thing, shoots one in. Celebrini's going to get it. Turning on the near boards, gets knocked down there by Kaprizov. He's bumped by Eklund, but the puck skitters free, and it's taken back by Minnesota. Wild need to make a change here. Kaprizov ahead of the red line, slaps one in.

0: that. Five players in there trying to dig it free. Orloff waiting to work it loose. Crowd getting a little impatient as the play continues. I think these guys want a whistle. They're not going to get it. And a nice little poke there by Kurashev. Just got it out of the zone. And that relieves any pressure that could have happened.
1: That's exactly right. It's like good sticks all over the ice. And just getting the puck one line at a time, getting it outside into the neutral zone, out of your defensive zone. It's a very smart, responsible play by Kurashev.
0: 2-2 the score early in the second. Got about 15-18 to go. Wild trying to move to the Sharks' end. Orloff stopped them along the near boards and lifts one clear. And now we've got Wennberg out at the moment with Graf and also Gaudette. See if Misa comes out in a second here. But right now, it's inside the Sharks' end. Graf circles it back. And it looks like Wenberg's going to stay on the ice for this shift. Interesting, they're keeping Misa off for the moment. Dumped into the offensive end by San Jose. Now Misa jumps out there. All right. So that was just a lengthy turn on the ice there for Wennberg. As we get an offside called here against the Wild, breaking up the Sharks line. And so we get a stoppage with 14:44 to go in the second period.
1: The Sharks have done a good job so far, simplifying their game, get the red line, get it in, get it deep, not giving up any odd mans. And even saw it on the Wild side. You saw Kaprizov get the puck on the offensive side of the red line, and does he want to dump the puck in and change? No, but he realizes the smart play is to get it in deep, and you see the Sharks are now buying into that. They haven't marched to the penalty box yet, and I think they're liking how they played the second period so far.
0: 2-2 the score. Back at the Sharks' blue line, Misa makes a good defensive play, tipped it over to Gaudette. Here comes San Jose. Gaudette carries it up to the Wild line and slides one in. Goes right into forecheck. Also in there, Misa taking his man out, and Eriksson Ek. That's not an easy job. Eriksson Ek finally comes away with it, feeds it forward, but there's Graf again to stop that headman pass, or at least slow it down. Minnesota gets it back. They're in front of the net, wide open. Tarasenko getting the feed from Boldy, but he missed the puck. Rebound centered by Boldy, blocked by Ferraro. Boldy gets it back to the point man on the rebound. Spurgeon over skating. Misa checks it away. Michael Misa sends to the middle. Little dangerous, but he got it over to Gaudette, who lifts one out and just keeps coming at you. Here's Eriksson Ek moving into the Sharks' end. Angle shot from the left wing corner. Blocked by Askarov. Rebound. Trenyan worked it free for Iorio. They set up in front of the net now. It's just a scrum on the far side with Boldy in there against Gaudette. Eriksson Ek involved, so is Ferraro. Now it's Trenyan and Iorio all getting over into the pile. We've had a lot of scrums in this game so far.
1: Like a rugby game. We've seen four or five of these already.
0: Now it comes around the near boards. A block by Ferraro on a shot attempt by Hartman. Mario broke his stick, but he kicked it out. That's a great job by Ferraro.
1: What a play. Block the shot. Oh.
0: Trouble.
1: Hit the broken stick and kicked right to the slot.
0: But Desharnais was able to work it aside. Now it's Graf sliding it up the near side. And that's Reeves as moves it out. One hands it forward up to the blue line of the Wild. 2-2 the score. Second period. Nice back check by Delandria. Gets it back for the Sharks. Loses on a stick check. Almost given away to Reeves in the neutral zone, but the Wild get it ahead. Down the right, Hartman moving in, shooting it. Bump save made smartly by Yaroslav Askarov to keep the score 2-2. We've got a break in the action with 7:09 gone by in the second period. Shots on goal are 13-10 in favor of the Sharks, but it's all even in Minnesota. Back after this on the San Jose Sharks Audio Network. Celebrate Sharks history as we welcome back Jeff Friesen, Mark Smith, and Kyle McLaren on Thursday, October the 30th at 7 p.m. for our first alumni night of the season. See the Sharks debut the brand new Heritage 2.0 jerseys, a tribute to 35 years of teal. Grab your tickets to that game at sjsharks.com/tickets. That is the 30th of this month. The New Jersey Devils will be in town for that one. That'll be the final meeting of the season between those two teams. And I like the fact that when you play a team only twice, you schedule them relatively close so you have memory of the first game.
1: Exactly. You got video on them, like it's just like any other team in this league, but it's fresh in your mind. You remember exactly how that game was played. And you get two teams like that back-to-back, it's an advantage, that's for sure.
0: Off the face-off, Sharks skate from right to left. They're 2-2 with Minnesota here. Lodgren and Wennberg move it into the offensive territory, and Wennberg dumps down the boards, pokes at it back toward himself, over to the right side of the goal, but there's Jake Middleton, a swing one around. Long headman feed in the neutral zone intended for Johansson, broken up by Kurashev. Good quick stick there by Philip Kurashev. We've seen some good things from him since he got back into action. Liljegren stripped to the puck. Now a good play by the Sharks. Orloff to poke it free. They're going back in their own zone to try to get it. And a centering attempt by Middleton. What an effort as he took it away from Liljegren

0: but it missed his man, and the Sharks lucky that that was not a golden chance on net. Spurgeon keeps it in. He's on the ice now. Got it free to Rossi. Rossi sends it toward the net. Tipped that by Spurgeon wide. Orloff backhand to the head. This could be a break. It's Kurashev down the right. 2-on-1 with Eklund. Moving in front. Eklund gets the tip, but it's knocked wide by, I think, the defensive stick. Got a piece of that with a goaltender, Volstead, coming out to challenge. Behind the goal line, now it's Kurashev. Works it free. Got it to Will Smith, who broke his stick on the one-timer. So the Sharks don't get that change quite right, as Smith has to go back to the bench to get a new twig, and he has one as the Wild move out with Kaprizov. Desharnais against Kaprizov. That's a good battle. Kaprizov comes up with it behind the net to Boldy. Boldy hit by Desharnais. Now Eriksson Ek works it back behind the goal line. There's Kaprizov with it. Centering play, and Eriksson Ek shot. That gets blocked and knocked away. Coming back the other way, here come the Sharks. Celebrini leads the attack. One-on-one against Faber, muscles him away. Faber comes right back at him. Celebrini continues to pursue. They fight it all the way to the right-wing corner of the Minnesota zone. A scrum forward again. Toffoli is shot from out of the pile. Stick save up into the netting by Volstead.
1: Yeah, I don't mind that play by Toffoli. It's a one battle by Celebrini on the wall. He gets into a 50-50 puck battle with Brock Faber, and he wins the battle, and Foley pulls it off the wall and just fires it to the net, and Wallstead does a good job of ramping it up into the netting. But what I like is you get an offensive zone draw. You slow the play down a little bit. You got your top line out there in the offensive zone, and now you start in the offensive zone where the Sharks haven't been a ton yet this period. It gives them a chance to build some momentum and start with a shift down here in the offensive zone.
0: Back in that Shark zone, that block was by Sam Dickinson. Got a stick on it and knocked a good chance for Minnesota away from the net. Off the draw on the Minnesota end. Celebrini twisting at the puck. Can't quite control it. Minnesota shoots all the way down, and Iorio gets back to make sure it is an icing against the Minnesota Wild. Reminder that our next broadcast will be Tuesday against the Los Angeles Kings. It is a 7:30 airtime at SAP Center. A late game, an 8 o'clock game, because it is a national television game for ESPN. So they want to get the second game in there. And that means we'll have all the coverage on the Sharks Audio Network beginning at 7:30 p.m. Pacific time. First visit of the Kings to SAP Center. That's always exciting.
1: Yeah, you're almost done with the Devils, but you haven't played the Kings. That seems really weird.
0: Here's Will Smith shooting it off the faceoff. Blocked. He gets another chance. Trying to slide it to Celebrini. Intercepted, and Hartman breaks out. Hartman, three-man attack, going into the zone, and he's forced just enough to the outside at the blue line to cause an offside. That was a good play by San Jose.
1: They did a good job of holding that blue line and making it tough on the entry. You can see the frustration of this group, frustrated Wild group. They go offsides, and they're just not quite in sync. And Hartman, in frustration, backhands the puck against the glass after going offside. And it's a good opportunity for the Sharks to jump on this team, the frustrated team, when they fall behind. And saw the results they've had their last three games.
0: From the faceoff now, Minnesota's got it. 2-2 the score, 10:20 to go, second period. Wild send it all the way down. That's going to be icing. So this is a good chance for the Sharks to get an offensive zone start. Let's see if they make the change. They will. They'll put out Dickinson and Desharnais defensively. Off come Ferraro and Iorio. That's the only change they're going to make at this point. They'll leave the line of Misa, Graf, and Gaudette at forward. That's already produced one goal by Michael Misa, his very first in the NHL. Misa's going to try to draw it back, probably to get Gaudette to get a one-time shot with his right-handed stick. But the best laid plans of mice and men often go awry as Hartman wins the draw, but the Sharks intercept it. Taken back, Dickinson angle shot from deep. Went through everybody wide, and now there's a chase back. Desharnais got to get over there ahead of Hinostroza, and he does. Hinostroza, though, pursues very effectively, and the Wild go in and get control in the Sharks zone now. On the point, Juracek loses on the stick check to Graf. 2-on-1 with Misa. Here's Graf to center, across the line, holds the puck, stick handles, shoots high and wide. Graf sets it up now. Here's Gaudette, has Misa in front of the goal. Gaudette backhands up to the point. Orloff cross ice. Lodzegren shoots. It's blocked. It's loose in front of the net. But the Wild's Hartman knocks it forward. And Hinostroza chops it out. So close.
1: Yeah, I like that thought by Graf, though. You have a 2-on-1, and he elects to shoot the puck. Took what he was given. He didn't try to force a play back toward Misa. I think he actually had Wallstead beat. Just kind of rolled off his stick high and wide.
0: I agree with you. Right now, it's sent off the backside of the net by Eklund into the zone, and it popped out in front, and Volstead grabs control of it. And we get some frustration there to the left side of the Minnesota goal that'll get broken up quickly. And that brings us to a stoppage, too, with 9:13 to go in this second period. Our broadcast is coming to you from Grand Casino Arena in St. Paul, Minnesota. The Sharks 2 and the Wild 2. This is the San Jose Sharks Audio Network. Back in Minnesota, we've got a 2-2 tie, 9:13 to go, second period. Attention, Sharks fans, don't miss your chance at the first mystery puck of the season. Their autograph featuring the Heritage jersey design. Pucks go on sale this Thursday, October 30th. Quantities are extremely limited, so head to the game early and secure this puck for your collection. That's the Thursday game. Thursday game against the New Jersey Devils. Devils win tonight in overtime. Jack Hughes, game winner. No surprise there.
1: Yeah, and no surprise. And I think that was the second of the night, too.
0: It was.
1: White skates. He has those fancy white skates.
0: Should have played for the California Golden Seals back in the day. They invented the white skate. Walt McKechnie still has his, in fact. Sharks steal it. Kurashev feeds it in front. Eklund the shot. Score! The Sharks steal the puck, and Philip Kurashev does it. He spots Eklund breaking underneath the defense and gives William Eklund the puck, and he totally beats Volstead to make it a 3-2 Sharks lead. Eklund's second goal of the game, fourth of the year.
1: Yeah, that play was all set up by a strong forecheck. Again, it started with that 50-50 puck battle, and Kaprizov tries making a skill play coming out of the zone. He pops it to the middle, and Kurashev does a good job. He stays responsible. He's on the defensive side of the puck. He's staying above the puck. Puck ends up on his stick, and he makes what he does and has the ability to do is make a skilled hockey player. Made a little tiny sauce pass to an area for Eklund, who was coming to the front of the net out of the corner, skated right onto it, and when Eklund got that puck, it was one-on-one, him versus the goalie, and he beat the goalie.
0: So Philip Kurashev showing some of the skills that he has that brought him to the National Hockey League, and he'll probably, without question, play in the Olympics for Team Switzerland. So I'm talking to Timo Meyer after the game, having a little chat about that after the game. Sharks back in. They shoot. They score! How did that happen? Right in front of the net, Ryan Reeves, I think, is going to get credit for this. He had his stick down. The puck came in front. There was a big scrum in front. And now it's 4-2 San Jose.
1: Hey, talk about this in the second period. How do you want to play in the second period? Simple, smart. Hockey on the offensive end of the ice, below the goal line. You get your fourth line out there who's chewing the puck up and has control of the puck below the goal line. Barkley Gaudreau skates onto a loose puck after winning another wall battle, which we've mentioned enough tonight, is these rugby-style wall battles that are taking place. And Reeves does a good job. He's where you score goals in this league. You go to the front of that, and he went in front. Barkley fired it to the front. It was about knee-height. It looks like it hit Reeves' shin pad and went in. And they don't ask how you score, and you just get to the front of that, and that's where pucks are going to go. And oh, you can see Revo now. He's staying to hit his stick. But I think it was a shot off his shin pad, banked in off him, almost like the Wild goal. Use the guy as a backboard.
0: Doesn't care how it goes in as long as it's in off of him.
1: Exactly.
0: And it's going to be Revo's second of the year. Barkley Gaudreau, who's playing really solid hockey, gets the primary assist. And that fourth line has been very consistent all year.
1: Anytime you get depth scoring in a game like this, it goes a long way.
0: Sharks get right back into the offensive zone again. They dump it off the right boards. Iorio kept it in, but uh-oh, Minnesota gets it out. Two men back. Graf getting back responsibly to make it a two-on-two. Tarasenko moving in one-handed, trying to get it to Boldy. Missed him, and now Misa can take off. Here's Misa racing down the right, but instead of staying wide, he cut to the middle and ran into traffic. So Minnesota will take the puck back. Sharks steal it. Things are getting a little sloppy for Minnesota. A giveaway. Here's Iorio moving in. Shot save made. Rebound, Will Smith looks for some trouble. Sends a backhand pass around the far boards, but there's Tarasenko with it to knock it clear for Minnesota. 7:20 to go. Second period. Sharks 4 and Minnesota 2. And we get a whistle on the zone entry here against the Sharks. They'll bring it back. Let's get you recapped. At 11:15, William Eklund gets his fourth of the year from Philip Kurashev. Kurashev's first point as a Shark. Ryan Reeves getting credit for his second goal from Gaudreau and Dellandrea. So that fourth line getting total credit for a nice forecheck at 11 minutes and 34 seconds. 19 seconds apart, two goals.
1: Yeah, it's going to the front of the net. You know, one was a skilled play, but But Eklund had to get to the front end. He won the race off the board. Same with Breeze. Wins a battle on boards. Now it's a race to the front of that. He establishes ground.
0: Here come the Sharks. 2-on-1 moving in. Celebrini looking for the backhand. Save made. Batted down by the glove hand of Alstead. Minnesota on the attack down the right. Hinostroza moving in. Shoot. Save made. Rebound. Another stick save off Middleton. Made by a sprawling Askarov for the rebound. He's back on his feet. The Wild lose the puck. A penalty is coming up to San Jose for tripping, and it looks like it's going to be Orloff going to the box. That was right along the boards in a 50-50 battle. The stick got under there, and down went the member of the Wild. Orloff does not like this call. Orloff is in for his second penalty of the night.
1: No, the shifty, the Wild have the shifty little forwards. Hinostroza is over on the wall, and he's kind of doing cutback moves, and you know, only you get caught with your stick on one side of the body. And you know, those veteran forwards are smart. When they feel a stick or an arm on one side of their body, they know how to turn into it and draw those penalties. And you just get your arm reached around your stick on one side. Those refs right there are going to get all of that.
0: Off the draw, right in front of the Sharks' net. Slid just wide as Askarov did the splits. Wild keep the pressure on. Down 4-2. They're pushing as hard as they can as they take to the power play with Orloff in the box. In the slot, Kaprizov tried the shot. And Ferraro gets a little piece of it with a stick and slowed it down just enough to have Askarov see it and stop it.
1: Yeah, that's a guy you get 97 for the Wild in the slot there with the puck. That's who they want to get the puck to. And the Sharks will get away with one there. You know, you guy that fans on it, he's 30 feet from the crease, and he's got a wide-open shot and ends up fanning on it. That's exactly what the Sharks needed there.
0: By the way, that first goal of the second period by Eklund was assisted only by Kurashev, so that ended the streak of 10 in a row with points involved with a teenager on the Sharks roster.
1: We'll have to go back. We have to watch that play again. We got to see if one of them had a touch before that.
0: Hey, the game's not over yet. They can always add assists later. Wild throwing it around. Sharks 4, Minnesota 2. Wild on the power play with Orloff in the box here. Desharnais is going to get it, and he backhands it through Kaprizov, but not out. Kaprizov got it back from Spurgeon. They send it off a couple of sticks to the middle, and Barclay Goodrow just calmly shoots it all the way down.
1: Just the Sharks are doing an unbelievable job of frustrating this Wild group. They can't make clean passes. They can't enter, and they're not getting to the setup they want to do. And that's pre-scout of their power play. And knowing exactly what they're trying to get to and taking that away.
0: Less than a minute remaining on the Minnesota man advantage as they throw it around the Sharks zone. Boldy is out there, stick handling. Graf watching. Sent behind the net. There's Kaprizov, twisting, turning, moving away from Liljegren. Backhands to Boldy in the corner. To the point, Spurgeon. Back to Boldy. Left wing half boards. To the middle of Eriksson Ek. Loses on the check to Graf, and it's out of the zone.
1: Yeah, that's Graf again. Good stick, and he does a smart job. He's in charge of two people. The bumper player, which was Eriksson Ek, and then the top defenseman, Spurgeon. And he had both and was able to poke the puck out of the zone.
0: Wenberg poked at the puck, but the Wild get it into the zone. Now it's in the corner, to the point to Boldy. He's dangerous. He shoots, blocked by Wenberg. Puck is up in the air and out of play with 16 seconds left in the Orloff penalty.
1: Yeah, it's been a successful kill so far for the Sharks. It's sticks in lanes, knowing who your guys are, taking information around you, and then, you know, having good sticks in the lanes when guys are trying to shoot. You see that, you know, pucks getting deflected up in the top corner or up into the netting and getting whistles. And the big thing, too, is keeping your group fresh. They've had the ability to change throughout. One group's not getting caught out there for a minute and a half, full 2 minutes.
0: Faceoff coming up to the left side of goaltender Yaroslav Askarov. Celebrini is out there against Rossi. Celebrini just wins the draw on sheer will, but it's put up in the air there by Ferraro and hits the netting. And so we'll have a faceoff inside the San Jose zone. And right away there was some lobbying about delay of game over glass and all that, but to no avail this time. Celebrini against Ryan Hartman. Puck drop. Hartman wins the draw. Faber moves to his left. Slides it away from Celebrini's pressure. Far side of the ice. Rossi back to Faber. The shot. That was through a screen. Tip wide. Rebound. Spun around the boards and cleared by Ferraro all the way back as the penalty on Orloff is over.
1: Yeah, just a second too early for that play to develop. That's a second or two later. Mario rims that puck and Orloff stepping out of the penalty box onto a breakaway.
0: Here come the Wild on the attack to try to get the power play influence. But Johansson, body checked by Ferraro. It drops back. Faber cross ice. kept in there by Bouyam. Bouyam twists over to the right boards on Celebrini. Backhands into the right wing corner. Johansson double teamed there, but hanging on to the puck. Good effort there by Ferraro and Wenberg to try to kick it free. Now it's Johansson getting some help, but he loses on a sweep check, and the puck goes to Celebrini. He's out to center, to Wenberg. Across the line, loses on the stick check. Good job by Bouyam and Hartman to step up to Celebrini and Wenberg. Sharks take it back. Across the line, Wenberg gets it to Kurashev. Back to Wenberg at the near corner. Throws behind the net to Eklund. He's got two goals. Eklund stick handles, twists, makes the move on Bouyam. Holds onto the puck, handed it off. Now taking it in the corner, the Sharks. Kurashev went back to the point. Dickinson the drive. Deflected wide by Hartman. Rebound far boards. Wenberg keeps it in. Eklund on his game. Trying to get it back to the point, but it got blocked. And Minnesota will grab the loose disc and push it out. Inside the offensive zone it goes for Minnesota. Eklund back checking ferociously. Grabs the puck. Threw it across to Dickinson and he lost it in the forehand portion of his stick. Minnesota keeps in as a result, and there's an angle play for Ben Jones, but it goes wide. Jones is out there along with Pintlick and Daniela Jura. He's got the puck now for Minnesota. Throws to the front of a net. Pintlick deflected it on. Stick save, Askarov. Rebound. Jura on the point. Goes to his left. Stick handles, watched by Wenberg. Slides it far boards, now to the middle. Good play by Dickinson defensively. Dickinson gets the pass back from Kurashev as Wenberg had lost his stick. But Dickinson jumped up into the play, skated to the offensive zone, and dumped it in deep, and the Sharks get a change.
1: Exactly what the Sharks needed there. There was a tired group of forwards, Andy, that were in there for well over a minute, and you could tell they were tired. Great young play by a young player. Get the rad, slide it in, and you, all five guys get a fresh change.
0: Tipped in the middle by Celebrini, gets it back from Smith. He gathers it across the line, looks for a man breaking in. That was Iorio, but he's into traffic when the puck got there. Minnesota blocked it. Back the other way come the Wild. Faber getting on the defense, moving in on the corner. I think Askarov might have gotten that with his stick. Rebound sent to the slot, and Trenyan fanned on it. So it'll be kept in by Middleton. Askarov way out of his net, tops it away from Trenyan. And now a bouncing puck near side. Hartman tries the shot. Trenyan gets it and pushes it 3 feet from the crease, wide of the goal. Things are a little squirrely right now in the Shark zone. Orlov settles it down a little bit. Will Smith pokes it out. San Jose needs a change here as that puck will be short of icing.
1: Yeah, again, it's another long shift in defensive zone. You got it. Last 2 minutes of the period has got to be your strongest here. So you got to button down, strong plays, get blue lines. Don't let the Wild set up in the zone and get stuck out there in a long shift.
0: But Minnesota moves in with a minute and a half to go in the period. Juracek on the point. Sends it across the rink. Johansson overskates. Ferraro checks. Johansson recovers. Marcus Johansson, the veteran, skating back against Ferraro behind the net. Coming over to the near boards. Ferraro stays with him. A little drop for Bouyam. Checked by Eklund. Now the shot coming in front. Rossi tried to tip it, but Graf was there to defend. Rossi gets it behind the goal line. Banks it off the right boards. Back to Juracek, right point. Now to Johansson. About a minute five remaining in the period. Here's Kaprizov cranking it up. Kaprizov one-on-one against Orlov. Throws it over. Johansson a drive. Smart save. Good rebound control by Askarov to the near side. Sharks put it behind the net. Askarov out of the goal. Grabs the puck. Oh, no. He's out of the goal. And he goes back into the net after turning the puck over. Rossi tried to center it and take advantage. But Askarov, sending the hearts palpitating on the coaching staff, is back inside the crease. 38 seconds to go in this period. Work free. Uh-oh. There's an angle shot by Kaprizov wide. Kaprizov on the left boards gets the puck back from Bouyam. Stick handles in on Ferraro. Ferraro against Kaprizov's been quite a battle this game. Graf now directing traffic as the drop goes to Bouyam. Trying to center it in front, but it's off of everybody and bounced off the boards. So we're down to 15 seconds left. You got to stay with it to the end. Minnesota moves back in. Spurgeon loses on the check to Misa. Just sends a soft clear out. And that will basically kill the period. Maybe one more chance for Minnesota. It could happen at any time with Kaprizov. But Orlov steps up to him on the zone entry. Pokes it out of there. And that's it for the second period. What a 20 minutes for the Sharks. They have scored twice. They've gotten goals from Eklund, his fourth. From Reeves, his second. And they're up 4-2. After two.
1: Yeah, two quick goals, and it's funny how the momentum changes like that. And you play a much simpler period, a much smarter period. Their offense came from turnovers in the offensive zone. They went hard to pucks, they outmanned, they outmuscled, they won battles, and you know, skill play by Kurashev to flip it down to Eklund, who buries it five hole, and then you come back with your next shift and you send out your fourth line to follow up a goal, a big momentum changer in the game, and you send your fourth line out there, they go out and not only do their job, but they get you on the board. And when you get depth scoring in this league, it goes a long way.
0: It does, and indeed, Michael Misa has his first National Hockey League goal tonight. That was in the first period. One of the interesting things about that goal, he's the fourth youngest player in the history of the league to record a point in each of his first three career road games. Guess who the others are? Sidney Crosby, Bobby Carpenter, and Connor Bedard. Pretty good names.
1: It's a decent list to be on, if you can get put on that list. And good on him. He went to the net, and you get rewarded. And just like Reeves did, Misa did, he waiting off the side, the back right in front, play gets whacked over, loose puck, boom, back of the net, and you get your first National Hockey League goal. You'll take it anyway.
0: Shots on goal in the second period, 9 for the Sharks, a two-period total of 19, and 6 for the Wild, a two-period total of 14. At the end of two periods, here at Grand Casino Arena in St. Paul, the score is the San Jose Sharks 4 and the Minnesota Wild 2. We'll return in a moment on the San Jose Sharks Audio Network. Ready to start the third period here at Grand Casino Arena in St. Paul. And one note about who's on the ice. Adam Gaudette is not going to return to tonight's game. He has apparently suffered an upper body injury, something that we didn't really see at all, and he will not return. And I thought he and his line mates were playing quite well together.
1: Their chemistry this trip has been unbelievable. There wasn't any glaring contact or anything, a hit or a blow that really stuck out, but you think back to the Rangers game when Nick Leddy went down. That was a real nondescript play, too, just kind of tied up and ended up getting a little beat up on that play. But no, there was nothing. And I think halfway through that period, you mentioned something about Misa not getting on with his line, and that's the shift. I think something must have happened.
0: Yeah, must have. That probably is when it happened.
1: And the lines got a little bit twisted there. You mentioned it.
0: Wennberg was on the ice.
1: Yes, yeah, and Misa didn't come off until later, and it was a goofy change.
0: Well, here we go. Faceoff has been dropped, and we're underway in the third period. Sharks 4, Wild 2. A man who can do it himself. Kirill Kaprizov moves from right to left with Johansson and Rossi. Dumps into the offensive zone. Sharks back to get it. Kurashev got a piece of it, couldn't clear it out. Middleton keeps in, shoots one, knocked aside by Astarov. He just deflected that to the near corner with his glove hand. And now there's a scramble for it there. We've had a lot of scrums between the Sharks and the Wild here during the course of the game tonight. Ferraro and Iorio are in there against Kaprizov and Johansson. Ferraro kind of spun off of Kaprizov. Now Kaprizov's got the inside edge. Iorio hanging in there, grinding at it, but it's worked free, and the Wild finally take it. Johansson has it, watched by Wennberg now, cuts behind that, leaps for Kaprizov, and he loses on the stick check to Yaroslav Askarov. That's a case of Askarov having an advantage being a right-handed catching goalie because his stick was closest to Kaprizov. So the Wild will try it on the glove side now. It's Rossi at the near stick side. Sends it back to the point, Middleton cross ice. Gunned across the ice by Johansson. There's Kaprizov with it. Leaves it for Middleton. Tries to get through. And nice check there by Wennberg. And a good chip clear by Iorio. And the Sharks will get a change.
1: Like you mentioned, Dan, it's twice now tonight that Askarov's had two really effective pull checks.
0: Now he makes a good stick save there against Erickson Ek. In front of a goal. It's off of Tarasenko. Good thing that it was, because Askarov was slightly out of position. Kept in by Tarasenko at the near side, but the Sharks double-team him up. Toffoli swings it up the boards and gets it out of the zone. The Sharks are changing the defense now as Liljegren's back in his own zone to get it. Liljegren and Orlov out there. Orlov sends it ahead. Smith missed the puck. Held in there by Faber. Throws behind the San Jose net. Askarov in goal to our left in the third. Made the stick stop. Made the play to Liljegren and Orlov, and the Sharks will break out. Here's Celebrini with speed. Cutting diagonally to his right. Moving to the middle. Little drop pass for Smith. Nice move. Takes the shot. That is blocked by Faber. Celebrini in front. Shot save. Rebound Smith. An opportunity. Volstead makes the save. Still loose in front. It goes behind the Minnesota net. And it's taken there. Swallowed up by Brodin and Erickson Ek. And they will just shut things down from there and get it out. Sharks move back in now, Alex. As now it's checked away again.
1: A fortunate bounce, but you get rewarded for that. Going to the front, and Will Smith goes to the hard area, but it seems like it's just a bit off on Celebrini's release. And it's been a few times where he's had that good look, and he gets into that lethal spot, and he's just banned on it.
0: Spurgeon drops it back to Hartman, being checked by Eklund into the boards, but Hartman kept the stick free, dropped it off the boards, back to Middleton, who moves to his left, tried the shot, it got blocked there. Misa got a piece of it, but lost it. Now it's Desharnais finishing his check there in the corner boards. Worked loose there by Eklund, and it'll be Graf skating it out calmly. Graf down the right with Misa, across the line, lead pass, Dickinson in front, Graf had a chance, he made a great pivot, he had the stick, but the puck got knocked off of it. Oh, so close for Colin Graf. As now in the neutral zone, we get a stoppage of play, and a penalty is coming up. Looked like some slashing might have been going on. And at 3:11 of this third period, more wild wooliness coming as the Sharks take this penalty call. Going into the penalty box right now is Michael Misa. 2 minutes slashing call at 3:11.
1: Yeah, it's a stick penalty. It's when you get him in the hands, you get on the hands. It was right in front of the ref, and veteran Ryan Hartman obviously took his glove off and started flapping his hand too, coming across the middle. But the stick's got to go on puck. As soon as you get it up in that area, they're going to call that right away. And you build momentum. You got to be able to kill this. This is a must kill. Build some momentum, and this can be the only penalty the Sharks can afford to take in this third period.
0: Face off right side of Askarov. Here's Spurgeon shooting it off the post, and it rings up in the air and goes out of play. Oh, so close for Minnesota to get back in the game as their captain, Jared Spurgeon, an energizer bunny to say the least, ripping that shot toward the net.
1: Yeah, it's what power plays want to do. The biggest thing for a power play is establish a shot, establish the middle of the ice. The Wild gets a faceoff when the defenseman walks to the middle, gets a shot off within the first 3 seconds. Askarov never sees the puck through all the traffic in front, hits a crossbar and goes out of play.
0: Ended up hitting the crossbar. Here's Spurgeon trying the shot. Save Askarov. Glove save. And he hangs on. Somebody's glove or helmet, actually it's the official's helmet, went flying after that. And that was the linesman on the play.
1: So what's the rule for a linesman or an official when they lose their helmet now? Players have to go to the bench.
0: They
1: go grab the helmet?
0: I think they can grab the helmet, but I think if they don't, they have to go to the bench. I think. I don't know. Yeah. I honestly don't know.
1: Oh, here you go. He needs repairs.
0: I'm going to jot this down. I'm going to send a quick note on that.
1: Players have to go to the bench now, right?
0: Right, they do. Otherwise, yeah, it's a penalty. But Correct. There's no penalty on the referee.
1: No. But I wonder if they're told to go grab a partner's helmet, or if they give the right away, if the other linesman knows that his partner's lost the helmet, now they have both duties.
0: Now, if it's a referee and he goes to the bench, does that mean if the other referee doesn't see it, you can start hacking and whacking?
1: Yeah, exactly. Who knows with that rule? I wonder if the refs as a group are told to pick it up as soon as they...
0: That was Tyson Baker, the linesman, who had a helmet repair. Now we're back to action. Shot by Boldy. That's not easy to stop, but Askarov got a little piece of it. Graf tries to clear, cannot. And the power play continues for Minnesota. Misa in the box at 3:11 for slashing. Here comes the play in front. A chance, a save. Askarov off Eriksson, Ek, and Boldy right at the side of the goal. It's dangerous. Kaprizov to the point. Spurgeon kept the bouncer in. Back to Kaprizov, back to Spurgeon on the right point. Throws it cross ice. Boldy returns middle of the point area, left side. Spurgeon down low to Boldy. Centering play. Tipped by Eriksson Ek. And it's behind the net. They want Eriksson Ek to cause all kinds of havoc in front. He's one of the best at it. Right now, Kaprizov with Eriksson Ek in front. Exchanges in the corner, but a bad pass. Intercepted, but not cleared out by Graf. The Sharks get a second chance. And diving forward, Delandria chipped it out of the zone. San Jose gets a quick change. We're down and now 50 seconds left on the power play. Minnesota moving back in. A fallen stick on the ice causing some problems. Minnesota setting up. Boldy, Ivan Faber in front. Hartman, score! So Faber to Kaprizov to Hartman. Hartman scores on the power play. And now it's a 4-3 Sharks lead. But Minnesota thinks they've got a shot at it.
1: Yeah, the guy who Misa slashed on the original play ends up getting rewarded on the power play. The first unit did a great job killing that penalty off, and you give up the middle late in a power play like that. You think back to how Hamilton scored his goals from that area, the middle of the ice, and they zip it around the outside. Kaprizov touch play to the middle, and Hartman finds himself with just enough space, kind of no man's land, that no penalty killer really is assigned to, and that's why they call it the soft area. He did a good job getting there, and by the time you close and get a stick, it was too late. He didn't take much time to dust that puck off when he received it and ended up beating Askarov on his blocker side.
0: All righty. So now it's the Sharks 4 and the Wild 3. Kaprizov and Faber assisting on that. So Brock Faber's got a couple of assists. Kaprizov's got two assists. So Kirill Kaprizov is 1 point away from 400 in his National Hockey League career. This is a Hollywood script being written for the superstar, and it's happened before.
1: Yeah, it's you got plenty of superstars in this game, and this thing isn't over yet. I think you're going to see a lot more fireworks with obviously how these teams played each other last year in an 8-7 game to where we're at in this game, and there's a lot of offensive skill out on the ice.
0: Sent down the ice by Will Smith all the way down. That's going to be icing as the Sharks got a little scrambly in the defensive zone for a second. But Minnesota will now get an offensive zone start. Kaprizov was the guy who got the game winner in overtime when the Sharks were tired out being on the ice for a while.
1: Yeah, he seems like he never gets tired. And then you talk about Jared Spurgeon, the Energizer Bunny. He's another guy that seems like never gets tired. And I'm sure they were probably both on the ice.
0: Think about this. Jared Spurgeon is 5'9 and 166 pounds. And he's been a defenseman in the NHL for 16 years.
1: It's incredible. And he
0: you
1: ended up
0: really in, admire this guy.
1: He ended up in Minnesota because...
0: Off the draw, a little shot toward the net by Boldy. That's always dangerous with chaos in front, but it blocked. The Sharks lift it out and get a change.
1: The Wild used to go to Traverse City for their prospects tournament.
0: Sent toward the front of the net by the Wild, and a shot by Boldy knocked down by Askarov. That just barely missed. Rebound, Kaprizov the shot. Stick save, Askarov. The Sharks are scrambling right now in their own zone. They've got to get it back. And getting control of the puck there for a moment with Celebrini. Loses on a stick check, but he steals it back. Great job by Celebrini to stay with it. He moves up ice on the right wing side, delaying a little bit. Comes across the line, taken down by Spurgeon as we get the whistle. And it looks like we're going to get a penalty here. As Spurgeon against Celebrini results in a penalty.
1: Yeah, back to that holding on Middleton on his back check. Otherwise, it would have been a 2-on-1. And he held up Backlund coming through the middle. But back to that.
2: Number 5, 2 minutes for interference.
0: Interference. Jake Middleton is going in.
1: Yeah, back to the Spurgeon story. He ended up with the Wild. He was drafted by the Islanders. They didn't sign him out of Major Junior. And the Wild needed a guy to run their power play at the prospects tournament. And, hey, we want to come and do this and run the power play. Well, he ends up making the Wild that first year as a trial player. It was incredible.
0: Well, yeah, he was drafted by the Islanders, first
1: yes,
0: of all.
1: And they never signed him. So the Wild go to Traverse City where the prospects tournament used to be. And he said, we need a guy that can maybe run a power play.
0: Come on in.
1: Ends up making the team.
0: And now he's the captain.
1: It's incredible.
0: Great story. Off the draw. Sharks on the power play. Or I should say, on the power play with Middleton in the box. San Jose has a power play goal tonight. Here's Graf with it. Backhand near side to Misa. Misa holding on to it. Sending it down low to Graf. He's got Kurashev in front. There's the pass off the stick. But held in by the Sharks. Wenberg on the point with Liljegren. Wenberg carries to the circle. Down low to Graf. Graf sends it across the ice for Misa. But it's deflected away. Kurashev to the point. Hands off now to Liljegren. Back to Kurashev on the right circle. Back to Liljegren. Breaks his stick on the one-timer, but a good keep-in by Wenberg, and Liljegren gets a new stick. Misa behind the goal line tried to center it out in front. Knocked aside by a stick. Misa and Kurashev really fight for it. Graf works it free. He has Wenberg in front. There's the pass. Broken up by Boldy and clear.
1: Hey, that's a good try. A good opportunity. A smart play by Graf there. He's really good at using his body to shield the puck, and he bought time for Kurashev to slide to the middle. Unfortunately, it just went under his blade, but that's a really, really smart play by Graf.
0: Also, a good shift for the second power play unit as now Celebrini gets out there, works it free to Smith. Will Smith turns, swings it cross ice to Toffoli. He moves down the right circle, turns, throws it back to the point to Orlov. Near side feed to Eklund. Eklund's got two goals tonight. He gives to Celebrini. Now back to Orlov. Back to Celebrini. Macklin shoots. Blocked by Juracek. Celebrini hustles to the rebound and grabs it and keeps the power play going. 30 seconds on the man advantage. As now at the near side, Eklund sends back to the point. Looking for a return feed. Eklund takes it off the boards for Orlov. Hands off to Celebrini. They crisscross. Celebrini sends back. Now it's Orlov to Toffoli to Celebrini. To Eklund. He's got it. He shoots. Stick save made from about 6 feet out by Volstead. 10 seconds left in the power play. Celebrini walking out of the corner. Center McPhee. Toffoli shoots. He scores. Tyler Toffoli from Macklin Celebrini. and the Sharks are ahead 5-3 with a dramatic power play goal.
1: That's huge. It's a huge pickup after just giving up a power play goal to get one yourself and make them pay, because you think back to the original play and it was going to be a clear-cut 2-on-1, but Middleton's forced to hold, and this play's set up by Celebrini. Realizes he's got some time and space, which is not what you want to do to a kid that has that talent. You give him a little bit of time, you give him a little space, he takes it. He ends up passing into the slot, which Toffoli comes crashing down the middle of the ice, and he gets good wood on it. It's probably one Wallstedt, as the Wild goalie might want back. Squeaks through his armpit, but put a shot on net. You never know what's going to happen. It's the best play in hockey. You want to score goals.
0: Goal number 3 for Tyler Toffoli, ending a 4-game pointless drought. Toffoli's 3rd of the season from Celebrini and Eklund. So William Eklund's got 2 goals, 1 assist. Celebrini's got a couple of helpers, and the Sharks are up 5-3. We get back to action. San Jose moves into Minnesota territory, but the puck now put out of play. So we get a break in the action. And what action we've got. 8:04 gone by, third period. Shots 22-21 Sharks. But the score is San Jose 5, Minnesota 3 on the San Jose Sharks Audio Network.
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0: Sharks playing with 11 forwards and 6 defensemen for the third period, with Gaudette inside the Sharks dressing room, out with an upper body injury. But they have scored a very important goal after Ryan Hartman put in his 100th goal for the Minnesota Wild in his career, his 3rd of the season from Kaprizov and Tabor at 4:28. Tyler Toffoli put the Sharks in front by 2 again, 5-3, with a power play goal, his 3rd of the season. Eklund, Celebrini, and William Eklund are having strong games again. Eklund with 2 goals and 1 assist, and Celebrini with 2 assists. It's 5-3 Sharks, 11:40 remaining in the game. Back to action on the ice in the Sharks zone. Hartman backhands it around to Bouillon, back skates, throws toward the net, score! That hit something and wafted in the air and went over the left side of Askarov and into the net. And all Zeev Bouillon did was send it toward the goal, and that's all that mattered.
1: The play was set up. You watch the battle. There's a big, again, we're talking about the Wall battle, but it was behind the Sharks' net, and it got kicked out to the point. And Hinostroza, a Wild forward, came to the front of the net and caught Delandry off guard and reverse hit him and dropped him down to the ice. And as that shot was coming, it hit Delandry, who was falling to the ice, goes off his shoulder, goes up and over Askarov's head, and it was an unfortunate bounce. It was just Hinostroza, I think it was a play. He could have called interference on that play. But he goes to the net. He knows exactly what he's doing. He timed it perfectly. As soon as that shot was released, he caught him not looking. He goes down to the ice, hits his shoulder, and goes up and over Askarov.
0: So Zeev Bouillon should get credit for that goal if it went directly in off of Delandria. That'll be his 2nd goal as a professional. Dumped into the San Jose zone off the faceoff. Now it's 5-4 in favor of the Sharks. Is this going to be another repeat of what happened here last year?
1: As much as the coaching staff and the
0: put out
1: office don't want to say that. It's fun. It's exciting hockey, right? But you don't want to be in these 5-4, 6-5 games all season long. But you know you have the offense. And the offense the Sharks have put up on this trip, they put up goals in games. They can score. It's just figuring out the defensive side and getting out of your zone and cleaning it up a little. And it's a team that can put the puck in the net. You've witnessed that all road trip long.
4: Second goal of the season for number 8, Zeev Bouillon.
0: Well, Bouillon gets credit for the goal.
4: Ryan
0: Hartman gets 1 assist. And Trenyan gets the other assist. Yakov Trenyan needs 1 more point to get 100 in his NHL career. So all kinds of milestones are on the line for some Wild players. Meantime, back to action. Boldy is fighting through traffic. Dickinson and Celebrini slowing him down. Good body hit there by Liljegren, knocking off his man. And then Askarov makes a glove save off Tarasenko in front.
1: Great reactionary save. It was just kind of a bouncing puck to the net. And Tarasov turned around and batted out of the air like a baseball swing. Got decent wood on it. It was a great great reaction save for Askarov to his glove side.
0: Great reaction by Tarasenko, too. He's done that for a long time in his NHL career.
1: Yeah, I don't know if he played baseball in Russia growing up.
0: Probably not.
1: But
0: I do remember
1: decent little swing.
0: One of the funniest things I ever saw ever was when the Sharks made the playoffs the first time. We actually went to a game at Tiger Stadium because it was in April.
1: Yeah.
0: And I remember watching Sergei Makarov tell people in Russian, explaining the game of baseball.
1: Oh, gosh.
0: Sent to the net here off the faceoff, stopped very closely by Askarov.
1: And no clue about it?
0: Oh, no. Mac knew. He understood the game. And he was explaining it to some of the, like, I think it was to Sandis Ozilinch.
1: Yeah.
0: Sandis had no idea what was going on. And in that game, Kirk Gibson hit two home runs.
1: Baseball's a hard, tough sport to describe, too. This guy, there's nine guys out there to try to tell, this guy does this.
0: But to hear it in the Russian language was hilarious, because in the middle of it are all these English words.
1: Right.
0: Strike, ball, you know, like that.
1: Yes, exactly.
0: 5-4, the Sharks lead with 10-12 to go in the game. Minnesota is absolutely desperate. The Wild lost yesterday 6-2 to the Mammoth. They're 1-2 in this building. There's a shot coming from the point. Taken there by the Sharks. Dickinson, but lost it. Actually, is that Orloff over there? Now it's work free. Graff in the corner. Orloff is playing with Desharnais right now, so the bench is shortened a little bit here in the third. Cleared back out by Minnesota. All the way down. Getting back with a strong stride was Desharnais, and he got the icing call. So the Sharks can change the players. Minnesota cannot. Faber looks like he's bent over a little bit, a little tired.
1: Yeah, you got a tired Wild group here. They're all hunched over, and then the Sharks send out their top unit here with the opportunity in the offensive zone to create create a good look.
0: Celebrini with a word to Mario Ferraro just before he steps into the circle. 9:40 to play in the game. Sharks 5, Minnesota 4. Celebrini wins the draw. You got to hustle to that. Minnesota did. It's a good job by Hinostroza to get to it first. Wild get out of the zone. Trenyan from center ice shoots it in. John Hines got the line change he wanted. Right now, Will Smith is looking for the play on the right wing side, but Rossi swings it back into the Sharks territory. There's Kaprizov. Moves off the boards. Had Rossi breaking for the net, and it was broken up instead by a very quick stick. Dumped forward by the Sharks from center. Will Smith got it to the left corner. Fighting for it, Celebrini. Feeds over to Foley. The shot blocked by Volstead. Sharks defense getting back here. As here comes Johansson down the left against Ferraro, who slides over. A drop for Kaprizov up in the corner, and he shoots one from there. And that's a stick save or a body save by Askarov. And how about this? The puck goes out of play. Askarov turns around and says something to Kaprizov, undoubtedly in their native tongue, right after that play was made.
1: It's an area you see guys try to shoot pucks from now. And like you said, you don't know if that was a body save or shoulder save, because he shoots it behind the goal line to try to bank it off his back, and then that.
0: A break in the action. This game is coming to you from Minnesota. St. Paul, to be exact, as the Sharks have a 5-4 lead over the Wild with 8:55 to play. We'll be right back on the Sharks Audio Network. 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Off the draw, Sharks lead 5-4. Play in the San Jose zone. Orloff sends it up the boards, but it hit a body. On the right wing side, that's Boldy. Puck kind of bounces away from him, and the Sharks able to break out as it came across to Eklund, and he moves to the red line, backhands down. Into the right corner of the Wild zone. Minnesota there to get it quickly. Kaprizov kind of checked from behind by Eklund. That was interesting. But Kaprizov worked it free as he and Eklund continue to push and shove each other. Meantime, Eriksson Ek moves from right to left for Minnesota with Bouillon. They get it into the offensive end. Eriksson Ek bodied up by Orloff behind the net, but he kept going. Puck behind the net. There's Kaprizov with it. Loses on the stick check to Orloff, who got there in time. Sharks can't clear, though. Wild keep it in. Kaprizov behind the goal. Tipped it far side. Oh, that was a chance for Boldy, but he put it wide of the net. Big scrum for it, race for it, but it's back out to center ice. And Bouillon will get to it ahead of the Sharks' Wenberg. And the Sharks will make the change as Bouillon went all the way behind his net. But now he can get the Jets going. Bouillon leads to center. On the left wing side, it goes to Rossi. Rossi shoots in from the blue line. Dickinson back to get it. Loses control of it. Checked away by Rossi. Johansson to the point. Now it's Brodin, the shot. That's a save by Askarov. Rebound on the left wing boards. Rossi trying to crank it up. Brodin comes in on the pinch. Tried to center it. Knocked aside by Dickinson, but couldn't clear it out. Kept in by Rossi up top. Now with a favor. Far side of the ice. Here comes the shot from the right side. I think Dickinson blocked that from Brodin. Dickinson and Misa combined to push it forward, and they're out of the zone. Angled forward by Goodrow, and here comes Delandria. and across the line. Tried to tip it into the middle of the ice. And way out of the net there was Volstead to kind of dive and knock it away. Back the other way come the Wild. 7 minutes to play, third period. Sharks 5, Wild 4. And a very tense matchup between two desperate teams. Macklin Celebrini's back on the ice. Couldn't get the puck this time. Hartman, who's got a goal, has it behind the Sharks' net. Walks it up the boards, turns there on Iorio and shoots. That'll be stopped by Askarov, and he does the smart thing. Gets the faceoff, gets the stoppage, and allows the coaching staff to decide who they want out there.
1: Exactly. No traffic, shot from the wall. They can give that up the rest of the way. That's what Askarov wants to see the whole time. And previous play before that, you get a shot from the wall, and you have traffic in front. That rebound squirts to the front. And if it wasn't for Desharnais to get under Tarasenko's stick, he's got a wide open net. But keep the traffic to the outside. Keep the shots to the outside. Askarov can catch those pucks, control the play, and slow the play down a little bit.
0: 6:40 remaining in the game. Sharks up 5-4. San Jose wins the draw, but they're going to get called for icing. As Liljegren's pass for Smith just missed him. And after the call, Liljegren and Smith have a little word about what just happened to make sure it doesn't happen again.
1: And make sure they're on the same page. And if you got a play set up for who's taking who, the winger's taking the inside guy, the defenseman's taking the outside guy, you got to know when the defensive zone on win or loss.
0: Zeke Bouillon making it a 5-4 game at 8:28. Getting a goal from Hartman and Trenyan for Zeke Bouillon. That is goal number 2 on his young season. Wild trying to tie the score here. Walking out of the corner, that's the powerful Boldy, but he's knocked off the play by Liljegren, who actually went down, but Boldy couldn't skate through him. He put the puck behind the net. Hartman centers. Here's a shot. Hinostroza blocked there by Orloff, but not sent out by the Sharks. Good keep in by Hinostroza. He slips by Smith, moves into the corner against Liljegren, turns in front. Middleton, the shot. I don't think Askarov ever saw that with Boldy in front, but the puck just went wide. Spurgeon might have turned it over. No, he keeps it. He tries to move out to the front of the net. It's poked away by Orloff, and the Sharks escape. Down the right side, Celebrini moving to the middle. Got up to the blue line and just shoots one into the Minnesota zone. That group needed a change.
1: It was a smart play by him. He was one on and maybe two on four, and it's not the time to try to make a play at the end of your shift. You got to call that shift good, get it deep, and just like he did, just make the smart play and get a change.
0: Now the Wild move back in. Iorio poked it away, but Minnesota's Johansson throws behind the net. There's Rossi. Now Kaprizov takes the drop, cuts behind the San Jose goal with the Landry on him. He scoots away. He shoots from the top of the circle and a good stave on his knees by Askarov. And again, he holds on.
1: And that's what Kaprizov wants to do. He's so good on his edges. He gets the skates doing the 10 and 2. He gets circling around the zone. You see with Nathan MacKinnon, and they like sifting pucks from the top. Just a slow little wrist shot to see if they can hit traffic and catch a goal in a screen.
0: 5 minutes, 19 seconds to go. Third period. We are at Grand Casino Arena in St. Paul. The score, the Sharks 5, the Minnesota Wild 4. We'll return in a moment with more Sharks hockey on the San Jose Sharks Audio Network. Fall is in the air, so head to Sharks Ice for our public ice skating sessions. 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We're having fun tonight. 5-4, Sharks ahead of the Wild in what's becoming a typical game between these two teams in this building.
1: High-scoring affair, a lot of offense.
0: But some good goaltending, really mostly on Askarov's side, but some on Volstead's side, too.
1: There's been three goals that have gone in of their own teammates, and two for the Sharks and one for the Wild now. I mean, that's tough to, as a goalie, point fingers, but you got bounces off a skate, one off a shoulder, goes over your head. It's just... you wouldn't say it's been poor goaltending. It's just some crazy bounces, and it's all offensive hockey.
0: A little dump in there by Ryan Hartman. He gets taken down by Orloff, and Hartman is shaken up, and that's going to get some interest from Boldy. Orloff immediately saying, no, I didn't mean to do it that way. And we got a big scrum of people as the trainer is coming out to attend to an obviously injured Ryan Hartman. Everybody is scrummed in front, and Orloff is being separated from the entire group as he continues to plead his case. Brock Faber is closest to him, and they are having words, and the linesmen have stepped in. Looked like a leg check, and those are not good.
1: Yeah, they're a little scary, and the refs, I think, are chatting now what they saw. And
0: actually, you know what? It's Johansson that's lifted up Hartman to get him off.
1: Yeah, Hartman went down and stayed down, and you know he's a tough customer, and he's a physical hockey player.
0: And yes, he is.
1: You come across the ice, and you don't like seeing him sticking a leg out and
0: right
1: any
0: now,
1: any contact.
0: Big conclave, Alex, inside the referee's crease. All four officials are huddled there. That's a place where they can privately discuss things without any player interfering from within that referee's semicircular crease. But the two captains, well, normally would be there. Sharks don't have a captain. Captain Jared Spurgeon is standing there, and Barkley Goodrow. Is that who that is over there?
1: Yeah.
0: That makes sense. Yeah, a veteran leader.
1: Trying to see who can get closer and hear what the refs are saying.
0: Yeah, they can yell out something, but the refs are talking about it to themselves. And now we'll get the explanation from referee Francis Chiron.
2: We have a major penalty on the play. The play will be...
0: Okay, so what they've done is they've called a major penalty on Orlov, but they do that on purpose so they can review it. I think this is a good change of the rules in the last couple of years. Barkley Goodrow got the explanation, and he reacted for a second as if to say no.
1: There was no call on the ice, so he's wondering whether if you had no call on the ice, how is it a major penalty all of a sudden? But
0: well, they want to review it.
1: They want to review it, and the game happens so fast, and everybody makes mistakes throughout a game, not only the players, but you know, the refs are watching away from the puck sometimes. And it was a little bit behind the play. It wasn't exactly where the puck is. So it's something.
0: And it wasn't exactly a leg check. It was more a hip.
1: Yeah, it was interesting. It was just the timing of it. And, you know, Hartman was skating one way and Orlov was skating the other. Not in opposite directions. One was going east to west and the other was going north-south. And they just kind of was wrong place, wrong time.
0: I will say this, though. The Department of Player Safety in the NHL does not find themselves fond of east-west plays.
1: Right, and that's not really one. It's not really a dirty play.
0: Nope, here we go.
5: After video review, the penalty has been rescinded. There is no penalty on the play.
0: Here we go. No penalty.
1: Yeah, and I think they got it right. You got to take your time and look at the video. They'll go explain to the coaches why, and you just hope a guy like Ryan Hartman's okay. Anything with knee stuff, he scares you a little bit, whether... You know, it's the opposing team or the current team. You just hate to see that stuff and hits like that. But
0: yep.
1: Game goes on. Orlov's back on the bench. And 5-on-5, we continue.
0: Probably best that he sits on the bench for this shift.
1: Right, yes. And maybe they'll send him out with Reeves next shift as well, just to make sure.
0: Off the faceoff, here's Kaprizov taking matters into his own hands, shooting it. And a pad save down low by Askarov from long distance. 4:45 to go in the third. Sharks 5, Wild 4. Minnesota is pushing hard to try to get things even. Brock Faber is out there, sends behind the goal line for Boldy. Checked by Ferraro. Puck skitters free. Kaprizov getting in there against Wenberg. Worked it loose. Boldy tried to get around Desharnais. Couldn't do it. Desharnais reached out with a big stick and threw it back behind the net. The scrum continues. That's Kaprizov against Wenberg. Wenberg, great body positioning, wins that puck, and it's lifted out of the zone by Kurashev. Sharks will get a change as a result of this. Will Minnesota turn it over perhaps here? Nope. Goodrow was trying to get from the bench across the rink, but Brock Faber is a good skater. He got there and worked it back. Here's Johansson to center. Across the line to Boldy. Getting it back. Tipping it toward the net with Orlov defending, but it's up over the top of the crossbar and wide. Johansson, who's always dangerous, it seems, against San Jose from all of the teams he's ever played for, works it loose. Sent across the ice now by Eriksson Ek. Now it's into the slot, and the long shot by Faber is knocked aside by Askarov. Boldy right wing boards, keeps in with Guillaume. Guillaume has a goal to make it a one goal game, and now he's being checked by Graf at the blue line. Couple of ex-college hockey players battling it out. And how about this? Guillaume actually got Graf's stick caught underneath his arm, and Graf just dropped it and went back to the bench.
1: I don't know if that was caught or as much as it was Guillaume squeezing that.
0: Normally, that's a penalty. Here's a shot now taken by Tarasenko, blocked. Rebound angled off the boards and out.
1: On Guillaume, it should have been.
0: That's what I thought.
1: He takes away Graf's stick, but Graf's smart enough and, you know, he's like, I'm out of the play now. I'm just going to change. Go ahead and take my stick.
0: Well, play does continue. 3 minutes to go, third period. The score is 5-4 Sharks. Little insurance would be awfully nice right now. But it might have to wait until Wallstead is pulled if that happens. But Minnesota's trying to score before that happens. Middleton across the San Jose line flicks in. Ferraro protects the end board, Karam. pokes it behind the net. Work free, sent back out. Galandria, oh no, he didn't get it out. Here's a shot by Hinostroza. Pad save, Askarov with men all over at the edge of the crease. Pushed wide by Trenyan now. Hartman's back on the ice, took a bump, sent it back to the point man. Faber, and now Brodin, a shot, and it's gloved pretty easily by Askarov, and he's able to hang on with 2:23 left in regulation. 5-4, Sharks leading Minnesota, and the ice has definitely been tilted in the direction of Yaroslav Askarov, really for the second half of this game. Minnesota is out shooting the Sharks 15-5 in the third, 21-14 since the second period started. Yeah. A lot of that, Alex, excuse me, is that they've had better face-offs.

0: Bets, but it doesn't matter. It's 5-5 with the extra skater goal.
1: Well, you talk about the importance of the faceoff, and wasted no time. Eriksson Ek wins that faceoff. It immediately gets back to the point. Eriksson Ek goes straight to the net, and like you said, he knows where he needs to go and where he's going to score goals. And so he gets a stick on it. Askarov can't see the puck. He's pushing a little bit to his glove side, and puck just gets tipped over his shoulder. But it's a simple formula. You go back to puck possession. It comes down to faceoffs. Wild won the important faceoff in the last 3 minutes.
0: Okay, here we go. It is a tie hockey game in Minnesota, and the fans are loving it. 5-5. Sharks at a 5-3 lead. It'll be Eriksson Ek from Kaprizov in favor. And for Kaprizov, that is career point number 400 and his third point tonight. So here we go again. Minnesota's Eriksson Ek moving it out of the zone. Looking for Kaprizov on the right wing. Bodied up by Ferraro. Taken back by Iorio. And the Sharks move it out. Celebrini's got two assists. And he has just been a monster on faceoffs on the Sharks' side. Dumps into the offensive zone. But he's heading back toward the bench. Line change for San Jose. They better hurry up. Here's Johansson on with Rossi. Into the offensive end. Spurgeon and Middleton are available. Tarasenko now going into the corner to try to grind it out. Remember, the Sharks have played the third period with only 11 forwards. Work free. By the Wild. They send toward the front of the net. Knocked aside. Sharks definitely in a shell right now. Fed toward the net, just wide of Askarov. 1 minute left in the third. Eklund spins it forward. Liljegren puts to the middle, and here comes Wennberg. Wennberg checked by Middleton. Dumps it around the defenseman and gets it in deep. Wennberg went into forecheck, but it's sped through his stick by Spurgeon, and Middleton breaks out. From the red line, flicks in. Bounces off the end board right next to Askarov. Rebound settled by the Sharks' defense. 38 seconds left, regulation time. Here's Toffoli. A long dump ahead, intercepted by Faber. Taken back now by Minnesota. Here they come. Boldy across the San Jose line. Puck bobbles on him. He's able to recover and dump it in. Kaprizov's behind the goal line, can't get it. The Sharks not quite able to clear it. What a keep in by Faber, but it's intercepted. Sharks able to push it forward. Here's Will Smith. Gains it to Celebrini. Cross the line. Macklin stick handling. Heading toward the front of the net. 1-4. Can't get around the third guy. Kaprizov takes it away. 7 seconds left in the third. Kaprizov is content to just dump it into the Shark zone. And Orlov will protect it here. That'll do it. We are going to have overtime in Minnesota. And Eriksson Ek coming up to Orlov at the end of the game. That goes back to the Hartman situation. But the linesmen were ready for that. And they will step between. We've got a break. We'll be back with overtime next on the San Jose Sharks Audio Network. Here we go. Overtime in Minnesota. It happened last year, too. That one was an 8-7 final. Macklin Celebrini had the hat trick and two assists. Eriksson Ek had 4 goals in that one. Tonight, the Sharks had a 5-3 lead. Minnesota scored 3 goals in the third period on 17 shots. Kirill Kaprizov, 3 assists to get to 400 points in his NHL career. Brock Faber has 3 assists, and a goal and an assist each for Ryan Hartman and Marco Rossi. For the Sharks, 2 goals, 1 assist for William Eklund. 2 assists for Macklin Celebrini, and he's 16-4 on draws. Who will start the overtime? It's going to be the same guys that started in New York. Wennberg, Liljegren, Eklund. Eklund doing a little pushing and shoving there before the faceoff with Kaprizov. And I think that's on purpose to get under his skin a little bit before overtime starts.
1: They got into it along the boards near us on the close side of the ice earlier in this period. Now they're going to have to get talk. They're going to have to get a talk. They're going to be taking the draw here soon.
0: Yep, that's what's going to happen. Eklund's going to step in. Wennberg will step out. Eklund against Rossi on this draw. Rossi will win it. Minnesota's got control in overtime. San Jose has an overtime win and a couple of OTLs. Let's see what happens here. A lot of space for Kaprizov to do something, and he's out there with Faber. Faber drops it back to Rossi. They're cycling. Faber gets the puck at the red line, watched by Eklund. Eklund just trying to conserve energy. Here comes Kaprizov getting the drop with speed across the line. Eklund forcing him to the outside. Behind the net, centering play. Nice defense by Wennberg, and Eklund takes off. Can he get it? Eklund controls. Eklund tried to send it back, but Kaprizov stole it. Kaprizov stick handles back up to the Sharks line, but now he'll cycle back. as Coach John Hines wants to make

0: change of players. Kaprizov will dump it backwards, and now it's Spurgeon on the ice with Boldy. Kaprizov's headed off, so Boldy will circle back. Eriksson Ek, Spurgeon, and Boldy. The Sharks have Wennberg, Eklund, and Liljegren. They've been out for a while. Here comes Eriksson Ek into the zone. Stops. Watched by Liljegren. Spins. Gives to Boldy. Checked by Eklund. Again forced to the outside. Boldy went behind the Sharks' net. Moves up the right wing boards. He's watched by Liljegren. Slides it back to Spurgeon. Spurgeon moves to his right to the slot. Drops it back. Eriksson Ek. Drops for Spurgeon. Spurgeon heading to the left corner. Left it there for Eriksson Ek and Boldy. And Eriksson Ek's up back on the point with it to the left boards. To Boldy. He's dangerous. He's moving in. He's turning. The air are changing. They're getting fresh guys on. The Sharks still with the same three guys on the ice. Now it's Eriksson Ek trying to go in front. Saved by Askarov off of a tip by Faber. But the puck is out. And it's controlled by Minnesota. Eriksson Ek back to Faber. He had that great chance. Little drop for Eriksson Ek off of Johansson, who's on the ice. Minnesota's changing again. Here's Kaprizov back out there, shooting it, blocked by Liljegren. Right back to Kaprizov. Commanding performance by the Wild in overtime. Johansson drops for Kaprizov. He's got Johansson in front, but he doesn't get him the puck. Good defense by Liljegren. Kaprizov still with it. Slides to the right calmly. There's Johansson, watched by Wennberg. Wennberg forcing him out of the zone. All the way back, but Minnesota still's got the puck, and Faber gets the pass and moves in. To Kaprizov, to the middle. Johansson makes the move. Cuts behind, in front. Faber tipped it right through the crease and wide. Minnesota gets the rebound. Eklund trying to get a piece of Kaprizov. He's chopping at him. Kaprizov hanging onto it. Throwing it behind the net. Goes right through the reach of Johansson. He gets it back off the right boards. Moves it up. Sends it across the ice to Faber. He brings it out of the zone. And Minnesota's going to change again. The Sharks have got to get new guys on the ice. But they can't. Minnesota moving in. Boldy's got it. Holding onto it. Stick handling. On the left wing side. 2 minutes left in overtime. Boldy still on the ice. Boldy back skating. Throwing it over to Kaprizov. Centering play. And Spurgeon cutting behind the defense. Tipped it wide. Boldy's on the point. He slides to Spurgeon. Moves into the slot. Has it on his backhand. Back to Boldy. Boldy can't do anything with it. Now Kaprizov gets a shot. Kaprizov hands off to Boldy and heads for the bench. A headman feed there for Spurgeon. He had Wennberg beaten, but he couldn't do anything about it. Now Rossi. Now to Boldy. Boldy shoots off the goalpost. And it ricochets out of the zone. Can the Sharks get off the ice and get somebody fresh on? Minnesota moves in with Boldy. Only two Sharks on the ice. A little drop pass and a save by Askarov. Taking it back to Celebrini. He's the new guy. He's got a semi-breakaway. Here's Celebrini. He scores! Macklin Celebrini just won it for the Sharks in overtime. Oh my goodness, what a finish. The Sharks get a 6-5 victory.
1: Well, it was a 3-minute and 45-second shift down in the defensive zone, and they battled and kept it out to the outside, and it was William Eklund who makes a change while the Wild come back and regroup the puck in the neutral zone. He's 3 minutes and 30 seconds into the shift. He's like, I need to get off the ice. He bolts to the bench. Celebrini sprints from the bench, back checks, breaks up that play. Then that puck rattles around, wins a 50-50 puck battle, ends up on a breakaway going the other way. Takes a page out of Eklund's book, slides one 5-hole, beats Wallstedt to the ice, ends the game. And that's a huge victory for the Sharks team to finish this road trip 500, and they get to have a fun flight home.
0: Wow. And a lot of Sharks are going over to thank Askarov for some pretty big stops there late in the third and in the overtime. Think about if you're the goaltender, and you were one, and you're a three-on-three situation, and the Wild changed four times. They had four different changes in the 3 minutes, and the Sharks still had the same three guys out there. Kudos to William Eklund for getting off.
1: Smart decision, and what we talk about all road trip is make the last save. Be the goalie to give yourself a chance to make the last save. And again tonight, Askarov did that, made the last save, and gave his team a chance to win. And it was a great decision by Eklund to change there. You knew how tired he was, and as soon as that puck got in the neutral zone, the Wild defenseman made a change too. So in 3-on-3, you do have the long change, so it's not as easy to change. He needed to get there. Celebrini busted his butt as soon as he got over those boards and made a great defensive play, which led to the offensive opportunity.
0: And so, in a final dramatic fashion, Macklin Celebrini gives the Sharks the victory, 6-5 in overtime with his sixth goal of a season. Stand by, we got more coming up on the Sharks Audio Network.
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0: I'm Dan Rusinowski, along with Alex Stalock. Tonight, in front of a crowd of 17,101 fans, the San Jose Sharks have done it again in overtime. Macklin Celebrini getting his sixth goal of the season, this one in overtime, after the Minnesota Wild made this touch-and-go game awfully nerve-wracking for the Sharks' defensive players. And the way that they scored the goal was so dramatic. The fact that the Sharks had three players on the ice for basically 3 minutes and 45 seconds, William Eklund finally gets off the ice surface and is able to get off in time to get Celebrini on the ice, and away he went.
1: Well, maybe that was Macklin's point of start me, put me out there right away, and then we don't have to go through the change. But it... You know, the opposing team, they send out the three they want out, and then, you know, the Wild get to figure out who they're sending. But it was a great job by the Sharks' three that started it. I mean, it kept the Wild to the outside. They had a couple looks where they tried going seam back door to the net, but it never connected. And you get one chance, and that's all it took to celebrate. You get the puck on his stick going through the neutral zone and coming in on a breakaway speed.
0: Now, this is exciting regardless of how much experience you have on the ice. But tonight, Michael Misa also adds, because he scored his very first National Hockey League goal on a brilliant play from Timothy Liljegren early in the contest. Seems like another game. But Michael Misa right now is our guest with Alex.
1: Michael, how are we doing?
3: Good. How are you?
1: Congrats.
3: Yeah,
1: congrats,
3: thank you.
1: Buddy. You got the puck. Did you get the puck?
3: Yeah, I did.
1: Boy, put that in a safe spot. Hey, yeah. I got to ask before I forgot last game. What is the win song? Is it from the Book of Mormon?
3: Yeah, it is.
1: What's the title track to it?
3: I can tell you. I just know like the first three lines.
1: Okay, we were discussing that. We heard there was a possible rumor after your guys' trip to the Broadway show in New York, and we were trying to confirm if that was true, but it definitely is true, huh?
3: Yeah, we play it for like the first five lines, and then just flip to another song. So that's the only thing anyone knows.
1: Oh, that's great. That's you know, you can see the excitement in that group. Take us through that your first goal. You know, it was obviously a great play up top by Liljegren to keep that puck in, but you know, just, you know, tell the listeners kind of, you know, how that developed.
3: Yeah, I mean, for me, it's just trying to get to the net. I mean, that's where all the goals are scored. So Liljegren made a nice play there, brought it down the wall, and you know, I was fortunate enough to just be there for the rebound and pop it in.
1: Very, very well said. That's where all the money's made in this league. Another thing I love with this group, talk about the chemistry. Like, the two, they're winning New York, obviously dramatic fashion, OT again here tonight. But it just seems like this group is so close, and you guys love having a ton of fun.
3: Yeah, I mean, we played four games on the road, go 2-2. It's not the worst 500, so we got a good group in there. You know, first line to fourth line, all our D, we goalies, we battle hard every night. And, you know, I thought we played well tonight, so it was great to get the win here and, you know, have a good flight home.
1: Yeah, I was just going to say, well, thank you for your time, Michael. Congrats. You'll always remember that one, and have a fun flight home. Enjoy it. That's the best part about these wins, is getting to fly home for a few hours with the boys after a big victory.
3: Yeah, no, I appreciate it. Thank you.
1: Well, it's an excited Michael Misa from the Sharks locker room after blasting a little Book of Mormon theme song, and no, that's pure enjoyment. And you love hearing the excitement in these kids' voices, and you see it on the ice as soon as they jump the bench when they win, and this team's going to do a lot more winning. A final, 6-5, Sharks beat the Wild tonight at Grand Casino Arena, and you're listening to the Sharks Audio Network.
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0: Back in Minnesota, a stunned crowd is leaving the Grand Casino Arena following a 6-5 San Jose Sharks victory in such dramatic fashion. Macklin Celebrini, the game-winning goal in overtime, but this game had so much more than that. So many different little crevices and nooks and crannies to this game. Some good defensive plays, some bad defensive plays, some great goaltending moments, and some spectacular scoring, including a couple of milestones that were either approached or reached tonight, mostly by members of the Minnesota Wild. But the most important thing that happened is that the San Jose Sharks ended up a road trip four-game road trip with a 2-2 record. I'm Dan Rusinowski with Alex Stalock here at Grand Casino Arena in St. Paul. It's your hometown. You know what it's like here to have an electrifying game. How does this one stack up?
1: It was right up there, that's for sure. I mean, this overtime is, the whole building was on their feet. They were getting loud. Their puck had possession the whole dang time, and it was not a ton of threats. It was puck possession and try to wear them down. I think they knew they had the Sharks group tired, and they were out there from the opening puck drop. But you know, all it takes is one chance in 3-on-3. There's so much ice, and Celebrini makes a responsible defensive play, back checks back, and then picks up, you know, a loose puck that's laying on the wall and ends up winning the race to the net. And, you know, with his skill, he buries it. But in this building, when you get these fans going and you get a little momentum, and obviously they scored three goals in the third period to get the momentum back, it's a tough building to come in and win, and good for this young Sharks group to start to figure out ways how to win games in the National Hockey League.
0: Well, it's time for our Sharks Instant Replay to tell you how this exciting game went. And as was the case with every game on this road trip, the Sharks had a really strong first period. They had their skates on their toes. They were really pushing forward. They were forechecking. They were creating opportunities. And then they drew a penalty on Vinny Hinostroza for interference at 4:47 that led to a power play goal by William Eklund. Eklund moving in again, swinging onto the right wing boards, hanging onto it. Throwing it back to the right point. There's Orlov. Back to Eklund in the circle. Drop for Celebrini. Top of the right circle. Exchanges places with Eklund on the half boards. Now he moves into the circle. Gives to Eklund. Side of the goal. Score! William Eklund. Tic-tac-toe with Macklin Celebrini. Just surgical for Eklund to put the Sharks in front. 1-0 at 5:28 of the first. What a goal by William Eklund. His third of the season. Macklin Celebrini and Dmitry Orlov assisted on that Sharks power play goal. And then, about 8 minutes later, at 13:35, history made in Michael Mesa's life as the 18-year-old would get his first National Hockey League goal. Mesa moves in now for the Sharks. Offensive zone. Michael Mesa overskating on a return feed from Adam Gaudette. Will it be kept in? Good job by Liljegren to use his legs to keep that in play. Now he does a great stick handling move. Moves out to the front of the net. Save! Mesa! Score! Michael Mesa! His first National Hockey League goal. And much of the work done by Timothy Liljegren. A brilliant stick handling move. Got the first attempt to the net. And Mesa in the right place. Banged it in. The Sharks lead 2-0 with 6:25 to go in the first. And Michael Mesa has a moment to remember forever. What a moment that was for Michael Mesa, and kudos to Tim Liljegren for keeping the puck in and making that play because of what Coach Ryan Warsawski talked about in Coach's chalkboard, and that was his skating ability.
1: It definitely is, and it was an elusive play and a little deception. He kept his body on the outside of the blue line. He forced that Wild player to think that he was just going to retreat with the puck and take it out of the zone. He kept it in, then skated around to the far side of the ice and made space for himself and eventually got that puck to the crease, which led to an opportunity for Michael Mesa, who's standing on the doorstep and already knows where you score goals in this league. Like he said, get to the front of that, the puck's going to go there. He did a great job, and he strong on his stick and whacked it into the back of the net.
0: Well, when it happens twice in a row, it becomes a trend, and when it happens three times in a row, it's a tradition. But we've got a trend going with the way this game went, because it was back and forth, just like it was last April when the Wild ended up winning in overtime by an 8-7 score. In this one, it was 2-0 Sharks. That was Mesa's first NHL goal, assisted by Tim Liljegren at 13:35 of the first, 2-0 San Jose. But Minnesota would get on the power play when Vinny Iorio took a high sticking call at 15:28. At 17:02, it was Marcus Johansson, the veteran, in front of the net. Johansson tried to slip it down low. It was deflected by Orlov, but Rossi got it back, and the Wild keep the pressure on. Right circle play across the ice. Favor to Rossi. He shoots. Score! That might have been tipped by Marcus Johansson right at the side of the goal. He had his stick down, and the puck changed direction. And Minnesota, with their very, very successful power play, gets the goal with 27 seconds left on the penalty to Iorio and 2:58 remaining in the first period. So that makes the score the Sharks 2 and Minnesota 1.
4: 2-1 at that point, and then only 32 seconds later, suddenly the game was all tied up. And that was really tough for the Sharks to take for a few seconds, but they just had to live with it. This tying goal was scored by Rossi, his second, assisted by Kirill Kaprizov at 17:34. So at the end of one period of play, it was a back-and-forth period. There were some good things, there were some bad things, but for the most part, the Sharks were on their toes, playing the forechecking game they wanted, and Askarov was pretty sharp in the net. Then San Jose, halfway through the second period, would end up taking a 3-2 lead, and it would be William Eklund who got credit for this goal. It would be his second goal of the game.
0: Sharks steal it. Kurashev feeds it in front. Eklund, a shot. Score! The Sharks steal the puck, and Philip Kurashev does it. He spots Eklund breaking underneath the defense and gives William Eklund the puck, and he totally beats Volstead to make it a 3-2 Sharks lead. Eklund's second goal of the game, fourth of the year.
4: You know, I think Kurashev took a page out of Colin Graf's playbook on that one, because he's been watching the way that Graf has been playing, sat out for a single game, and he's just using the skills that he has, and that was a really nice play.
1: Yeah, it was. He was in the right spot, and he was on the defensive side of the puck, and Kaprizov ended up with the puck in the defensive zone on the wall and tried making a play to the middle, but Kurashev, you know, maybe understanding why he wasn't in the lineup, and he was told, you know, play on the right side of the puck, play a little bit smarter where we can depend on you. And yet that's still in the offensive zone. He was on the D side of the puck. He wasn't going to allow an odd man rush. The puck gets turned over. Now Kurashev has the opportunity to now show his skill because the puck's on a stick, makes a high-skilled play by throwing a little sauce pass between two wild defenders. Eklund's behind those D, and he gets an opportunity to go 1-on-0 against a goaltender, and he doesn't miss from there much, especially right now. He's been incredibly hot with the puck on a stick.
4: Okay, so that point was 3-2. Eklund's fourth from Kurashev at 11:15 of the second. And then 19 seconds later, Ryan Reeves put a stick down in front of the net, and Barkley Gooder got to him.
0: Sharks back in. They shoot. They score! How did that happen? Right in front of the net, Ryan Reeves, I think, is going to get credit for this. He had his stick down, the puck came in front, there was a big scrum in front, and now it's 4-2 San Jose.
4: Well, basically, it was because on the dump-in after the faceoff, Delandria got the puck, and Barkley Goodrow was the recipient of that on the right-wing side. All he did was throw it to the front of the net, and Reeves is doing the smart thing. Put your stick down, use your strength to not allow anybody to lift it, and all of a sudden, it's in.
1: Yeah, and he's a hard guy to move. And you talk about second periods and how to play in second periods. I think that's what won them the game tonight, is they won that second period. They didn't let the game get away from them then, and they took control. They got the puck deep, played offense below the goal line, made smart chips, but yeah, just a simple play like that. Barkley picks up the puck behind the net, turns and fires it to the front. You got Reeves building the wall on the backside and hits a shin pad and goes in the net.
4: Okay, so 4-2 in favor of the Sharks at the end of two. And you knew that Minnesota would come out flying in the third because they were in a real pickle last night, losing 6-2 to the Utah Mammoth. And only one win in their previous six games coming into tonight. That would continue with the loss this evening. But they would outshoot the Sharks 17-5, and they would outscore the Sharks 3-1 to force overtime. Ryan Hartman picked up his third of the year from Kirill Kaprizov and Brock Faber at 4:28 on the power play to make it a 4-3 game. And then it looked like the Sharks got control of things again when Tyler Toffoli ended a four-game pointless drought with a power play goal at 7:52.
0: Celebrini sends back. Now it's Orlov to Toffoli to Celebrini to Eklund. He's got it. He shoots. Stick save made from about 6 feet out by Volstead. 10 seconds left in the power play. Celebrini walking out of the corner. Center McPhee. Toffoli shoots. He scores. Tyler Toffoli from Macklin Celebrini. And the Sharks are ahead 5-3 with a dramatic power play goal.
4: It was a great goal. It looked like the Sharks were in command again at 7:52 of the third. Toffoli's third from Celebrini and Eklund, 5-3 San Jose. But the Wild refused to quit, and Zeev Bouyim would make it a one-goal game with a flip to the net with lots of traffic in front.
0: Back to action on the ice in the Sharks zone. Hartman backhands it around to Bouyim, back skates, throws toward the net, score! That hit something and wafted in the air and went over the left side of Askarov and into the net. And all Zeev Bouyim did was send it toward the goal, and that's all that mattered.
4: That is all that mattered. It was 5-4 at that point. Bouyim got his second goal of the season from Hartman and from Trenyan. And all of a sudden, the Wild were thinking about coming back and taking control the way they did last April when they beat the Sharks in overtime. In fact, the man who had four goals in that game, Joel Eriksson Ek, would get control just as goaltender Volstead was pulled for the extra attacker at 17:42 of the third. He tied the game.
0: Wild win this faceoff. There goes the goaltender for the extra attacker. Kaprizov shoots, tip, score! That is going to be career point number 400 for Kirill Kaprizov. And it was tipped in front. Not sure if it went off of the man in front, Eriksson Ekholm, the defense. But it doesn't matter. It's 5-5 with the extra skater goal.
4: That was an amazing goal, too. Eriksson Ek got credit for the goal at 17:42. Kaprizov, his third assist of the game. Career point number 400, assisting with Brock Faber also assisting on the play. And it looked like the Sharks are going to be back on their heels. And then it got even crazier in overtime. The San Jose Sharks had three players on the ice to start. Alex Wenberg, Tim Liljegren, and William Eklund. 3 minutes later, they were still out there because Minnesota was controlling. They were changing players. Everybody was fresh on the ice. Kaprizov actually had, I think, three different shifts.
1: Him in favor, for sure, had three different shifts.
4: When they came back on the ice, totally energized because of the rest that they had. Meanwhile, these poor three Sharks were still out there with the puck going around their own zone. Askarov had to make a couple of really big stops there, getting a piece of it. There were a couple of near misses, and then it finally came down to a decision by William Eklund to finally get off the ice because he saw a chance to do it, and jumping on the ice was Macklin Celebrini.
0: Now Rossi, now to Boldy. Boldy shoots off the goalpost! And it ricochets out of the zone. Can the Sharks get off the ice and get somebody fresh on? Minnesota moves in with Boldy. Only two Sharks on the ice. A little drop pass and a save by Askarov. Taking it back to Celebrini. He's the new guy. He's got a semi-breakaway. Here's Celebrini. He scores! Macklin Celebrini just won it for the Sharks in overtime. Oh my goodness, what a finish. The Sharks get a 6-5 victory.
4: That was incredible.
1: It is, and they don't, these stars every night in the big moment they shine, and throughout they want the puck on their stick when they have these opportunities, and you got to go earn it like he did. He worked as hard as he could to get back, had to compete and win a one-on-one battle, but as soon as he did, it was a show of skill, and then the excitement part, seeing this team, how happy they are for one another. They can't decide to go celebrate with the goalie, or they need to go with the goal scorer, and the goal scorer wants to go say congrats to the goalie. It's just a good energy, and it's a fun group to watch, and a fun group to watch learn how to start winning consistently in this league.
4: Yaroslav Askarov gets his first win of the season. The San Jose Sharks win their second game in overtime on this trip. They're 2-5-2 for 6 points. Minnesota gets a point for losing in overtime. They drop back to 3-5-2, 8 points on the year. But John Hines' hockey club is 1-4-2 in their last 7 games, and they've got to solve some things, obviously, to get going. Meanwhile, the San Jose Sharks look like they're finding their game, and that's something great to think about when you come up to the homestand this week at SAP Center. Final score in overtime, the Sharks 6 and the Wild 5. That's it for our Sharks Instant Replay. This has been a presentation of the San Jose Sharks Audio Network.
2: This broadcast is presented by authority of the San Jose Sharks, solely for the private, non-commercial use of our radio audience. Any publication, reproduction, retransmission, or other use of the descriptions and accounts of this game without the express written consent of the San Jose Sharks is strictly prohibited.
4: I don't think there's any doubt about it, folks. The San Jose Sharks are going to be a very exciting team to watch, and you're going to want to be part of it at SAP Center. They come back home after a 6-5 overtime victory against the Minnesota Wild, with Macklin Celebrini getting a very dramatic overtime goal, while the Sharks were caught in their own zone with three players on the ice for over 3 minutes. Absolutely amazing, and it's something to build on for sure, along with that big victory at Madison Square Garden earlier in the trip. The other factor is that the Sharks went 2-2 on this road trip, and when this thing started, if you told anybody that's involved with the Sharks, you're going to finish 2-2 and you're going to win some dramatic games, I think everybody would have taken it, and it feels pretty good if you're a Sharks fan.
1: Yeah, and you're going to beat some good teams and some tough buildings to pick up points, and any road trip, if you can get, you can go 500 or better on, is a bonus. It's hard to go in opposing buildings in the NHL and win games in the hostile environments. And, you're playing good teams. You look at the teams in this road trip, and they're tough teams, young, skill. You got veteran groups and different ways you have to win games. And, two of them took overtime, but it says a lot about your group. And you won, you claw back in, you have a lead, you give it up. And you got to stay with it, and it's a learning process. And to win consistently, it's the little things, and you don't want to win every game 6-5 and 5-4, whatever it may be. You want a little lower scoring game, but The Sharks have no problem with the offensive side of the puck right now. They can score. They got skill. It's figuring out the defensive side and try to limit the goals against. You know, you don't want to be up four or five goals against. You want to be down in the two consistently on a nightly basis.
4: Here tonight, the San Jose Sharks win in dramatic fashion. In overtime, 6-5 on the strength of a Macklin Celebrini game winner. Time now for our three stars. Here's Alex Stalock.
1: Tonight's third star for Minnesota, Minnesota boy, Brock Faber, who had three assists and was one of the guys in the overtime that made three changes to the Sharks zero. And second star, Macklin Celebrini, a goal and two assists. I feel like you say his name in the three-star category almost every night with multiple points and eventual game winner. And then your first star, Sharks, William Eklund, two goals, one assist, was around the net all night. Puck is finding a stick right now, and when it's finding a stick, that puck's finding the back of the net. Another incredible game for William and for those Sharks to have a fun road trip home.
4: William Eklund also getting under the skin of Kirill Kaprizov more than once during the game. The little battles like that have been really enjoyable to watch during the course of this road trip. We've had a few of them during the course of these games. We'd like to thank everybody for tuning into our broadcast. Whenever the San Jose Sharks are on the ice, we're right here on the air, giving you all of the exciting play-by-play coverage. Our statistician for tonight's game was Herman Solomon. The on-site engineer here in Minnesota is Adam Van Konant, and our studio engineer at Network Central is Brian Welsh. For Alex Stalock, I'm Dan Rusinowski, reminding you once again of tonight's final score. The San Jose Sharks 6, the Minnesota Wild 5 in overtime. Join us for the next exciting broadcast of Sharks hockey that'll be coming your way on Tuesday when the Sharks take on the Los Angeles Kings back at home at SAP Center. Our airtime is a little bit later because it's a nationally televised broadcast. Airtime is 7:30 p.m. Pacific time from SAP Center on Tuesday. Until then, thanks a lot for being with us. We say so long from Minnesota.
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3: There have been a lot of ups and downs for San Jose Sharks hockey on this current road trip, but if you started the road trip and said they could finish 500 in these tough four games, a lot of people might have taken it. Well, the San Jose Sharks, after a tough loss against the New Jersey Devils the other day, are going to have that opportunity to get to 500. And all they need is a victory against the Minnesota Wild team that played yesterday and lost and are motivated to get a win themselves. It's the Sharks and the Minnesota Wild next on the San Jose Sharks Audio Network.
1: It's time to feel the teal. This is San Jose Sharks hockey. 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Toyota, let's go places.
3: From the newly minted Grand Casino Arena in beautiful downtown St. Paul, Minnesota, in the state of hockey, it's the San Jose Sharks and the Minnesota Wild, their very first of three meetings on the season. Hi, everybody. I'm Dan Marusinowski, along with Alex Stalock, and we've got a state of hockey feeling in the booth today, given the fact that you were born in St. Paul, but I must correct, you're from South St. Paul.
4: I thought you were going to screw it up again. I'm correcting you too much. I was born in St. Paul, which...
3: That was correct what I just said.
4: That is correct, yes. Born and raised in South St. Paul, correct. And a lot of people in the state of hockey take pride of where the city they're from because you grow up playing for that city. The ultimate goal is playing for that high school team here at the Grand Casino Arena.
3: One of the things that is so joining about this state is the sport of hockey. It brings people together, and it has for generations. And that's something that is really exemplified in the high school tournament that puts 17,000-plus into this building every single year. It doesn't matter if you're a cake eater from Edina or if you're from Benilde St. Margaret or any of those schools that come in here. Those are just two of my favorites. Obviously, it is a big deal, and it's something that, again, is something that brings people together from all different walks of life. Well, the Sharks would love to come off of this game with a victory today, and I know that that's going to be challenging because the Minnesota Wild got blown out 6-2 in this building yesterday by the red-hot Utah Mammoth, who's right on top of the Western Conference standings. Here at Grand Casino Arena, Marcus Johansson had two goals, but Logan Cooley and Nick Schmaltz each had a pair for the Mammoth, and so the Wild have lost two straight to teams that already have wins against the San Jose Sharks. San Jose, their last seven trips to Minnesota have come without a victory, and I should say against Minnesota. Last five here, they are 1-2-2. And last year was a crazy game, which we are going to review a little bit in this show. An 8-7 overtime loss in which Macklin Celebrini picked up his first five-point game of his career, 3 goals and 2 assists, his first career hat trick on April the 9th. The problem is that Joel Eriksson Ek had 4 goals in that game for the Minnesota Wild, which certainly was quite something to see. A very special night. Unfortunately, it was a guy named Kirill Kaprizov who totally controlled the overtime, and the Minnesota Wild ended up winning that one.
4: Yeah, there's a lot of players in that have the ability to put the puck in the net, and you hope Macklin can have another outing like that. Especially, you're going to have a lot of young kids from Minnesota that I know they're idols right now. They're watching Celebrini highlights all over the internet. So to be able to see him, you know, for a second time around, there's a lot of young kids that are fired up about that. But you talk about the guys on the other side, Joel Eriksson Ek. He's a guy that shows up every night. He's in every net scrum. He's like a JT Miller who we talked about earlier in this trip. He gets in your face. He's around the goalie all the time. He's always going to be around the crease. He's good in the faceoff circle. He's just a true competitor. And then you mentioned Kirill Kaprizov. He's a guy that's going to put the Sharks' defense to the test with his speed. His edge work is incredible. And the underrated thing about him is his strength. He's built like a truck. His legs are huge. He's strong. He's like the other Russian we know in Washington, Ovechkin. They're built thick. They're strong. They play a physical game, but they have all the skill in the world. So it's going to be a good test for this young Sharks team. But it's a team that played last night. You know, got beat up a little bit with the Sharks having a day of rest. It'll be an interesting matchup.
3: The Sharks are here in Minnesota facing off against the Wild. When we come back, we'll have the Toyota keys to the game next on the San Jose Sharks Audio Network.
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3: Sharks and Wild retreat to their respective dressing rooms, and in a few minutes, we'll be going down the road to the opening face-off. We'll have coaches chalkboard with head coach Ryan Warsopsky and much, much more. But right now, it's time for one of the most important parts of the Sharks warm-up program, and that would be the keys to the game, presented by Toyota, proud sponsor of the San Jose Sharks. Toyota, let's go places. And since it is so important, let us go to an important man, Alex Stalock.
4: Tonight's three keys to victory here in Minnesota. Number one being play with the lead. And you saw a Utah team that came in here. They went up 3-0 in the first 5 minutes on this Minnesota team. Getting the lead on the road is huge. It's hard to chase the game. Come out, especially a team that just lost a big game at home, come out, get the lead again. Their shoulders will sink, and you'll be ahead of it right away. Number two, outchange the Wild. Talk about that already on our show, the importance of the change. And you got fresh legs. That's a group that played last night. You had a day off yesterday. No pregame skate. You're feeling about as fresh as you can going into a game. Keep those legs fresh. Quick shifts. I'll change them all game long. By the third period, that's going to pay off. And then lastly, limit penalties. Another power play group that got off to a hot start. Leading the league for the first few games. And it's a group that you bring up Kirill Kaprizov, now the wealthiest contract in NHL history, and you got a skill all around him to make plays, and Marco Rossi, and you got Z Bouin in the defenseman area to talk about. You saw what the penalty kill did to the Sharks in Jersey. They were in the box for a whole second period. Shots were 11-0. You have to stay out of the box against good power play teams like Minnesota to win this game.
3: Those are the keys from Toyota, proud sponsor of San Jose Sharks hockey. Toyota, let's go places. When we come back, we'll review the last trip to Minnesota, and we'll look ahead to this one right after this on the Sharks Audio Network.
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3: Well, the San Jose Sharks were here last year at the end of the season, and there were some pretty spectacular moments in the contest. It was not going well at this point in the game when Joel Eriksson Ek scored his fourth goal of the contest. Off the faceoff, centered, and Eriksson Ek going for 4 goals, rips one wide of the net. Man, oh man, a Shevitz. These guys are really playing great hockey here, coming back from injury. Boldy, 4 assists for the first time ever. DeCandles throws it to the slot. Eriksson Ek scores. That's 5 assists for Boldy and 4 goals for Eriksson Ek. It's 7-4 Minnesota. Well, that was the game over, right? Afraid not. Sharks came roaring back. Macklin Celebrini made it a 7-6 game and completed the hat trick.
5: Here's Will Smith in the offensive end, taking a look, moving behind the goal, centering for Celebrini. He scores! Mecklen Celebrini, his first National Hockey League hat trick from Will Smith. And the Sharks make it a 7-6 game, and there's still time.
3: There's still time indeed, but it came down to overtime, and Kirill Kaprizov did it.
5: The Sharks are a little bit tired here, and they want Kaprizov to energetically go into the zone. Kaprizov gets the drop at the red line. He moves in with speed right down the middle. Across the line, little drop pass. Zuccarello's got it back to Kaprizov, and he scores! So Kirill Kaprizov gets the game winner in overtime to make it 8-7, the final in favor of Minnesota.
3: What an amazing finish that was, but the Sharks certainly were bitter that they only got 1 point instead of two. Mecklen Celebrini fortunately had another guy score a hat trick against him last time he was out this week, but this time it did not go the other way. San Jose won it in overtime courtesy of a Will Smith goal. Yaroslav Askarov and Jesper Wallstedt are the goaltenders tonight, and Ryan Warshawski will be with us to talk about it on Coach's Chalkboard next on the Sharks Audio Network.
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3: Welcome to St. Paul, Minnesota for Coach's Chalkboard. I'm Dan Rusinowski along with Sharks head coach Ryan Warshawski. Ryan, I want to talk to you about what you learn from game to game. And how you decide what to throw out that's not important, yeah. And how to decide what to take in that is important.
6: Yeah, hours of meetings with the staff, going through the game and the film, and seeing the ebbs and flows of your game. And there's some obviously areas within our structure that need to be cleaned up. You know, I thought we competed in a back-to-back against a really difficult team, and there was opportunities at the end there to tie it up. And I think that's where we're trying to grow as a team, is to find ways to get points in those games, and that's ultimately the evolution of becoming a really good team. So there was moments in that game where we were just a little off in structure areas. We're still doing some really good things, and I don't think we're that far off. But right now, it's just not enough consistency from some certain areas in our game.
3: I want to talk about one area, puck management, because sometimes you get guys caught on the ice, they're out too long, then you kind of get messed up in the combinations you have on the ice. How do you fight through that?
6: Yeah, it's tough and it's difficult, especially second periods and on the road. But it's something that we've talked about really since day one of managing the puck through the neutral zone, especially in the National Hockey League in second periods. Experienced teams want to play quick and play fast in the neutral zone, so we got to manage the puck. And again, I think it's gotten better. There's still ways to go in that area, but we got to play in the offensive zone a little bit more tonight.
3: Tim Lozergren has been playing a lot of ice since he come back from his injury, draws a couple penalties, seems to be playing with more confidence. Has that been a gratifying thing to see?
6: Yeah, for sure. I think the trade was an adjustment last year for him. And I think when he's using his legs and he's skating, he's a really effective defenseman to help move pucks out of our own end. And, we've had him, kind of match up against top lines, and he's done a really good job.
3: Also, on the power play, you made a change in the third period when Meyer took that penalty. You put out Gaudette, you put out Kurashev, and they were generating chances on goal. Isn't that a nice thing to have an extra thing to put in your arsenal?
6: Yeah, for sure. And obviously we're getting pre-scouted pretty heavily with Mac and Will and Tove in that line of driving offense. Mm-hmm. So you need other guys to step up. You need some secondary scoring. And those guys gave us a little boost there to get us going in the third, get a couple good looks. So we're going to have to balance it out and really going to get some secondary scoring to really help us kind of get out of this rut.
3: Looking at the Minnesota Wild roster, it looks like they're a much better team than their record shows, which is pretty obvious for any NHL club. But one of the things that jumps out at me is the fact that Erickson Ek, a guy like him, is really difficult in front of the net on goaltenders, yeah, in both ends of the rink. And then there's the face-off factor in today's game. What about those two areas that you have to pay attention to?
6: Yeah, it's something that we discussed this morning is face-off details. We got to win some draws. I think we're 2-for-11 on our penalty kill, which is not going to look like success when it gets back into the zone and they end up scoring two goals off of it. So he's obviously one of the better centers, 200-foot centers in this game, and big, heavy, can play in front of the net, like you said. We saw him last year have a hat trick against us. So it's going to be important that we shut down their top guys.
3: Best of luck.
6: Thanks, Dan.
3: And that's our Coach's Chalkboard show for today. 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

0: Celebrini moving in, shooting it. He scores! Becklin gets the game winner in overtime. Throws it in front. Palat the drive. Great save by Askarov. Plays the center to Foley. It's off the stick. Foley shoots. He scores!
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2: 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For his second consecutive start in goal to our left, it is young goaltender Yaroslav Askarov, who had a great performance in the losing cause against New Jersey and just wants to repeat that and give his team a chance to win. On defense, it'll be Vinny Iorio and Mario Ferraro. And up front, it'll be Philip Kurashev on the left, Alex Wenberg at center, and William Eklund on the right.
3: And for the Wild, in goal to our right, young prospect Jesper Wallstedt. On the back end, Jake Middleton, Captain Jared Spurgeon, and up front at center, Marco Rossi, Marcus Johansson, and Kirill Kaprizov with some heavy pockets.
2: Here we go. Face-off has been dropped, and we're underway, and the Sharks are in the Wild zone. Ferraro pokes at it. Johansson pokes it off the boards, but Ferraro put it right back to Marcus Johansson, and here come the Wild. Johansson scoots to center, gets across the line, gets bodied up by Ferraro into the right wing boards. Puck skips free. Ferraro back to get it, lifts it over the stick, and the Sharks break out with a three-man attack on the right wing side. Banked off the boards there by Eklund. Wenberg was there, but he gets bodied up at the near side by the always tempestuous captain of the Wild, Jared Spurgeon. And so coming back the other way, Kaprizov quickly carries into the Shark zone and flips it behind the San Jose net. A chase for it there, off the stick of Tim Liljegren just on, and now it's angled off the boards by Tyler Toffoli as the Sharks are getting their top line on the ice, but the puck winds up in the benches, and that's how this game gets underway.
4: Yeah, that's one thing the Wild have done early on in the season is to shuffle the defensive pairings around. They haven't decided who's comfortable with who, and it seems like they've reset now back to their comfortable pairings. You've seen Middleton and Spurgeon together as years, and Middleton obviously came over in a Sharks from the Sharks, but they're kind of trying to figure out the comfortable pairings, where they want to play Juracek and where they want to play Boehm. It'll be interesting throughout the night.
2: Faceoff just dropped just to the left side of Yaroslav Askarov. We're just underway in the first period. No score. Sharks and Wild in their first of three meetings on the year. Soft pass out. Here's a headman feed by Liljegren down the right for Will Smith. He got to the blue line, but he's checked off the play there by Jonas Brodin, who's one of the more underrated and better defensive defensemen in the National Hockey League. Puck poked out of play on the rebound of that, but back to Brodin. You know him quite well, and he's somebody that just shuts the door.
4: He really is. He's so good with his stick. What's even better is his feet. His footwork and skating. His transition game, but even just wall battles, it's amazing. He'll go in one-on-two, and he comes out with the puck sometimes just on his feet. He's so good at using his skates, and I always tell people, underrated defenseman Jonas Brodin. You watch who he plays against, he's going to be out here every time. 71 and 2 are out here.
2: Well, here's another line combination for Minnesota. Eriksson Ek, Boldy, and Vladimir Tarasenko, a very talented group of players. Right now, they're inside their own zone. Nothing to score. Tarasenko got the pass across the rink, but he had to reach out to grab it. It bounced off his stick, and Timothy Liljegren right there was able to chip it away. Sharks send it back to the Minnesota line as they make the line change. Brodin back skating into his own territory, back behind his goal line, as the Wild now are matching what the Sharks are doing. Coach John Hines putting out a fresh set of players. It's Yakov Trenin, Ryan Hartman, and Vinny Hinostroza. They throw it into the Sharks zone from center ice, but San Jose with their third line on. Misa, Gaudette, and Graf come right back the other way. In the right corner, Graf in the offensive zone for the Sharks, going up against Hartman one-on-one. That's quite a battle. Now he's one-on-two with Middleton stepping in, but Misa worked it free, got it back to the point. Desharnais kept it in, gets the shot to the goal, and that's a save by Jesper Wallstedt as we pause 10 seconds for station identification on the San Jose Sharks Audio Network.
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2: I'm Dan Rusinowski, along with Alex Stalock. That last sequence showed the patience of Michael Misa at 18, but also a really good play by Desharnais to get it, keep it in and get it to the net.
3: Yeah, he ended up with a rolling puck at his stick on the blue line. He was the last one back, and he just kind of finessed it in on Wallstedt. It's a good idea to get pucks early, see if he's kicking rebounds out. Young goalies, you never know when they get comfortable.
2: Sharks have the Galandria line out there. They win the draw. Here comes a shot from the left point that's taken by Sam Dickinson. That is sticked aside by the defense and goaltender Wallstedt. Behind the goal line, Ryan Reeves digs one free. Banks it back to a backskating Dickinson. He thought about passing it across the ice, but at the last second he was pressured, and he did a really calm thing. Banked it over to Reeves, and the puck stays in play. Reeves gets it back, holds out of it, reverses in back behind the goal. Reeves was bodied up, but he goes in for David Juracek, and now the Wild able to knock it out to center, but a nice snap back there by the backhand of Dickinson, knocked the puck away and stopped what could have been a Minnesota odd man rush. Instead, both teams changing. Jonas Brodin back out there with Brock Faber, really talented young right-handed shooting defenseman that they would have a lot of expectation for here in Minnesota. Brodin shoots one in to the right side of Askarov. No score first period. Here come the Sharks moving it out quickly. Kurashev crisscrosses with Wenberg. Throws it on the right for a breaking Eklund, but there's Brodin to slow things down. Eklund spun on the right boards. Fed it across the ice. Kurashev couldn't get a stick on it there with Brock Faber defending. And now back behind the goal line, Marco Rossi takes for Minnesota. And he, along with Brodin, able to flip one all the way out to center ice and relieve some of the pressure that the Sharks players were putting on the Minnesota goal. Nothing to score. San Jose banks it off the left boards all the way down. Icing not called as the Wild back to get it. We've got 16-15 left in a scoreless first period. So far, the Sharks have two shots on net, and the Wild have none. But a man who can make things happen quickly, Kirill Kaprizov, is back on the ice. Also Marco Rossi and Marcus Johansson. Rossi turned it over. Sharks skate left to right. Down the left side, Settembrini making the move to the middle on Spurgeon, but then he lost the puck. And so the Wild will get a chance, but Smith steals it away from Rossi. Now Rossi is going to steal it from Smith. Smith takes down Rossi. What a battle between those two players as the Sharks pick the puck back up at center ice. Liljegren stick handles across the line. To give to Will Smith on the left. Sends it back now. Settembrini dances. Shoots one. That's blocked by Eriksson Ek. The puck is up over the glass and into the crowd, and no shortage of heart-stopping moments there on that last shift.
3: No, and that's one thing he does well, too, for the Wild. Eriksson Ek does an unbelievable job of blocking shots, too. And, you know, he does everything. He wins draws, plays on defensive end. But, again, it's Celebrini's release that sets him up for that. He's got that slingshot release where he starts himself so wide and ends up releasing him by his feet. And, you know, be able to release that right at the top of the circles. It was a good opportunity, but it was a better block.
2: Macklin Celebrini had 3 goals and 2 assists in the lone visit to Minnesota last year. That was that Wild 8-7 Minnesota win in which Eriksson Ek had 4 goals and Kaprizov had the overtime winner. Wenberg's line is out there, but Alex gets thrown out of the circle, so Philip Kurashev, who was really good on the draws in New Jersey, will win this faceoff. And it's Wenberg with it. Oh, he's turned and swung it. That's perfect stick position by Yakov Trenyan. And so here comes the Wild attack down the right wing side. Moving in, it's Trenyan in front of the net looking for the pass. But he deflected it off his skates just wide. That was from a rush from Vinny Hinnestrosa down the right wing. Here come the Sharks the other way. San Jose can't get it. Penalty coming up here as the Sharks trying to move into the offensive zone. Referees tonight, by the way, which I haven't announced yet, are Tom Shimoljevsky and Francis Chiron. And here comes the call. It's going to be Hinnestrosa that's going to step 18, into the penalty box. And he gets a 2-minute interference call as the Sharks had just gotten beyond him in the neutral zone.
3: Yeah, it was a great back check by Wenberg, who was driving Trenyan, and the puck rimmed around. And Hinnestrosa was caught in a bad spot as a forward. You're the last guy back. You're playing defense. And Wenberg poked it by. And he went to try to jump by him by the wall. And Hinnestrosa kind of did inadvertently draw some contact and bumped into him and took his lane.
2: Off the faceoff, Sharks are on the power play. They throw things around. Brought to you by Power Business Technology, copiers and printers for your office needs. Eklund in the right corner, back to the right point. There's Orlov to Eklund. Goes to Toffoli. Back to Eklund. Walks in front, save. Rebound is there. But unfortunately, Smith can't pull the trigger, and the Wild able to clear.
3: There's a lot of space there for Eklund if they set that up because they're...
2: Eklund moving it again, swinging onto the right wing boards, hanging onto it. throwing it back to the right point. There's Orloff back to Eklund in the circle. Drop for Celebrini, top of the right circle. Exchanges places with Eklund on the half boards. Now he moves into the circle, gives to Eklund, side of the goal. Score! William Eklund, tic-tac-toe with Macklin Celebrini. Just surgical for Eklund to put the Sharks in front. 1-0 at 5:28 of the first.
3: And you could sense that the first time they were able to get set up in the offensive zone, they had a forward shading Celebrini so much that Eklund ended up with so much ice and space by himself. And I think the Sharks' power play unit realized that he was drawing so much attention. You get it to Eklund, he ended up with time and space. He went to pass a cross crease to Will Smith, who was back door. And it actually hit off a Wild Skates defenseman, went in. But a great read by that Shark. Good adjustment by that Sharks power play group to realize how much time they got that puck down to Eklund down low.
2: So William Eklund's got a goal-scoring streak, and he's got points in three consecutive games. He's got two goals and three assists in those contests. Remember, he had the three-assist night at Madison Square Garden. Time of the goal, William Eklund from Macklin Celebrini at 5:28. Dmitry Orloff also assisting on the play. He's been a big part of the early season power play success. Sharks forecheck on the faceoff. There's Wenberg working it free. Sends in deep behind the goal line. Centering attempt by Graff went off the defense and on goal. Ballstead made the save. Now behind the goal line, Faber guns it around. Tarasenko lifted Desharnais' stick, and the puck exits the zone. San Jose back to get it. Good start for Sharks hockey. They're up 1-0 on the goal by Eklund from Celebrini and Orloff. Wenberg down the right, just muscling into the offensive zone, trying to hang out of it. Dropped it back. Kurashev poked at it. And now Wenberg knocks it ahead with his skate. But Faber behind the goal line, along with Z. Buyum, the California native and product of the University of Denver, knocks it up to center ice for the Minnesota team. Eriksson Ek is out there, circling away from a forecheck of Toffoli just on. Toffoli, Smith, and Celebrini get right back out there as the coaching staff wants them to keep the pressure on. On the left wing side in the offensive end, San Jose into forecheck, but the Wild spin it behind their own net. And it'll be poked out by Faber. Johansson on the left wing side at center. Checked by Iorio, but he shoots one in. Kaprizov dangerously in the corner. He's there against Ferraro. They fight for it back behind the Sharks' goal line. Also, Johansson and Iorio stepping into that pile to try to jam the puck free. Now Rossi is kind of sneaking in with his stick. All these players are just involved. Will Smith staying just out of the fray, waiting for the puck to pop out. It's not popping out. They're just scrumming for it.

0: now for Minnesota as Volstead is off and Trenyan is on. No, that's Boldy, pardon me. Boldy gets the pass. Now feeds it over to Kaprizov. Top of the circle shot. Great save. Askarov. Rebound tip far side. Kept in by Kaprizov. He'll exchange passes with Johansson. Kaprizov on the right point and the extra attacker on. Delayed penalty against the Sharks. Dropped to the right wing side. Celebrini applies the check on Boldy. Comes up with a touch. And the penalty on Dmitry Orlov is about to happen. Well, Dmitry Orlov is going to get this call at 8 minutes and 7 seconds. A 2-minute penalty. The call is holding.
1: Yeah, and that's what's going to happen. That line gets stuck out there for probably a 2-minute shift, and you get tired near in the defensive zone, and it just happens like that. Penalty, you go to the box.
0: Power play coming up for Minnesota. They've been deadly in that department this year. It's 1-0 Sharks and the strength of a power play goal by William Eklund. We'll be back on the San Jose Sharks Audio Network. Faceoff controlled by the Sharks. They poke it out to center ice. Dmitry Orlov in the penalty box for holding at 8:07. Sharks have the power play goal from Eklund. They lead 1-0. But this Minnesota power play has been spectacular. Number two in the NHL at 44.4%. And they scored on 9 consecutive power play opportunities.
1: It was a point where they couldn't get a 5-on-5 goal, but thank God their power play unit was feeling the way they are.
0: Here comes the test for the Sharks penalty killer. San Jose ranked number 28 in the NHL at 67.9%. Wild shoot. Oh, boy. Kaprizov. A great chance. Missed the net. A second one by Boldy goes wide. And that came from absolutely nowhere. The Sharks hustle to try to get control of it along the left wing boards. Dellandrea trying to kick it out. Can't do it. Kept in. Kaprizov gave it away to Graf. And Graf clears. And that's perfect stick position by Colin Graf.
1: Those two are they're coming out now as the first penalty kill unit for forwards. And it says a lot about this road trip, how well they played when they've had an opportunity on the penalty kill.
0: Now we've got Kurashev and Goodrow killing the penalty up front. Back on defense, it's Iorio along with Liljegren. Two right-handed shots on D. That's interesting. On the left point, Hartman. Cross ice. And Faber shoots. That's a right pad save by Askarov, and it's cleared by Iorio.
1: Yeah, it's interesting. Minnesota, they had Bream running their top unit power play when they were clicking for so long, and now they switch that up. They have Spurgeon up top on their first unit, and they're going with 2D now on their second unit. So they tweaked a few things, but the kill for the Sharks on this whole road trip, you think about the learning experiences they've taken away from it and that first unit.
0: 20 seconds to go on the power play. Minnesota getting back into the offensive zone with this dangerous group. They have Rossi in the corner, moving it up the boards, feeding it down low. There's Johansson sending it all the way back to Faber. Near side feed. One-time shot by Hartman. That gets knocked away. Held in for the final 5 seconds of power play time. Intercepted by Wenberg, and he clears before the penalty expires so the Sharks can get a full change as Orlov is back out of the box and on his way to the San Jose bench. Desharnais and Dickinson are out there defensively for the Sharks as the Wild misfire on a pass. It goes all the way down. Desharnais trying to get it. No icing on the play. That's Trenyan trying to make the play in the corner. But he throws behind the net. And it'll be Dickinson defending there against two members of the Wild. Minnesota working it free. But that's a good job by Dickinson to get a piece of it. And the Sharks will break out. 1-0 San Jose. Sharks with a 3-man attack with the big guys out there. Toffoli, Celebrini, and Smith. But they get only as far as the Minnesota line where they're stopped. And the Wild back the other way quickly. Into the Sharks zone. Stick positioning. So critical for the Sharks so far in this game. Celebrini, who has an assist tonight, starts to fly out to center. He's moving up the middle of the ice. He makes the move on Tinistrosa. Goes over to Toffoli on the left wing side. Walking into the zone. Cutting back behind the net. What's he going to do with it? He throws it back to the point. Oh! It's off the stick of Liljegren. And after all of that, they have to regroup. But they do quickly. Celebrini across the line. Banks it through traffic off the left corner boards. Smith couldn't get it. Sharks pinch in to try to get control. Moving into forecheck now is Colin Graf as the Sharks are in the midst of a line change. 1-0 San Jose. We've got 8.5 remaining in this first period in Minnesota. Sharks forecheck again. Graf gets a piece of the puck, knocks it loose. It stays deep. Batted down by Misa, but he has to go back to center ice to get it. And we get a whistle. Apparently they're going to call him with a stick above the shoulder. I thought it was okay, but how about Colin Graf again in the corner, keeping the puck in deep? The coaches are absolutely going to love that. Breaking the action, 8:24 to go, period number one. This broadcast is coming to you from St. Paul, Minnesota, with the score. The San Jose Sharks 1, the Minnesota Wild nothing. This is the San Jose Sharks Audio Network. Sharks 1, Wild nothing. We've got 8:24 to go in the first period. Shots on goal are 6-3 in favor of San Jose.

0: Eddie Meklin, his third of the season from Meklin Celebrini and Dmitry Orlov. That was a power play goal with Vinny Hinostroza in the penalty box. The Sharks have just killed off Minnesota's first power play. Orlov had the penalty for holding, but San Jose killed that off pretty effectively. Off the faceoff now. Dickinson on the ice. He gets hit from behind there a little bit, but he pushes the puck across the blue line and into the wild end. Sharks have the Dellandrea line on the ice. That's Dellandrea, Goodrow, and Ryan Reeves at forward. Right now, Ben Jones is trying to work it free there, but can't do it. And it's actually Tyler Pitlick now trying to work it free. Coming up the other way, it's Barkley Goodrow moving down the left wing. Got the shot away, but the save made by Volstead. And the rebound comes around the board. Minnesota zone on the point. Ferraro the shot. That's tipped. Volstead got a piece of it. Ferraro keeps it in. Sends toward the slot. I don't think Dellandrea was ready for that. It bounced off his stick. That allows Ben Jones to clear it back to center. Well, these fourth lines are coming off now after an even strength shift. The Sharks putting out the Wenberg line. Neutral zone play. Kurashev tips to Eklund. Eklund, the goal scorer, moves down the right wing against Brodin. Skates behind the net and then leaves the puck there smartly. And Kurashev picked it up on the point. It's Ferraro throwing it toward the front of the net, but a tip by Eklund went wide. Wenberg got the rebound, lost it on the sweep check. Kaprizov moves out, and the Wild on the move. Kaprizov gets as far as the Sharks line. Looked like he lost it. He gets it back. Beats it over now to Johansson, and he turns. A great play by Eklund to steal it, and the Sharks come out to center. On the left wing side, San Jose just gets as far as the Minnesota blue line. That's where Brock Faber steps up. Sharks need a change here, but here come the Wild moving in. Johansson, the shot saved. Nice one-handed grab of the puck by Orlov on the rebound because the net looked pretty empty to the right side of Askarov. Misa moves in now for the Sharks. Offensive zone. Michael Misa overskating on a return feed from Adam Gaudette. Will it be kept in? Good job by Liljegren to use his legs to keep that in play. Now he does a great stick handling move. Moves out to the front of the net. Save. Misa. Score. Michael Misa. His first National Hockey League goal. And much of the work done by Timothy Liljegren. A brilliant stick handling move. Got the first attempt to the net. And Misa in the right place. Banged it in. The Sharks lead 2-0 with 6:25 to go in the first. And Michael Misa has a moment to remember forever.
1: Yeah, someone's going to grab that puck for him. He's going to put that one up on a case for a while. And, you go to the net, good things happen. But that play started, like you said, Timothy Liljegren does an unbelievable job of keeping that puck in on the blue line. He made a good play being deceptive where it almost looked like he was going to retreat and take that puck out of the zone. So the Wild forward slowed down. He kept it in, circled the zone, and he ended up having a wide-open look to the net from Wallstead's blocker side and drove the net, and the puck rattled around a little bit. Misa, right on the right time, right spot, and puck ends up in your tape. Go to the net. Good things happen. That's where you score goals in this league. Congratulations on to Michael on his first NHL goal. While they're taking their time, I think they're possibly getting a call down from the top about goaltender interference. Liljegren went in and got a stick on Wallstead's pad, but I don't think it was enough to cause an issue, and they dropped the puck.
0: Nope, they dropped the puck, and it counts. Michael Misa from Tim Liljegren, and you can't understate, you can't overstate what Liljegren did on that play.
1: No, the ability to keep the puck in at the offensive zone.
0: Here's Smith moving in, getting a pass from Celebrini as he tried to shoot it. Spurgeon got a little piece of it, and the puck went weakly wide. Otherwise, that would have been a great chance for Smith to score. Will on the near side. Sharks 2, Wild nothing. Smith looking for Celebrini in front. Toffoli takes the wrister, and it's wide of the net. Tyler Toffoli grinding it out on the left boards, poking it back to center ice, and the Sharks will regroup here. Celebrini's on it. He's down the right wing side. Looks for Smith breaking to the slot. Pass behind him. That was kind of a tricky play. Celebrini had to put the puck behind Smith, and as he reached back to grab it, it kind of just bounced the side. Steve Bouillon moving from right to left now for Minnesota. Across the line, turnaround shot by Tarasenko wide. Now it's Juracek on the point, shoots, it's blocked. And it'll be Juracek recovering it at center ice and just flipping it back in. We're at Grand Casino Arena in St. Paul, Minnesota. The Sharks with 5:18 left in the first have a 2-0 lead. And they are skating well here as they move from left to right, led by Eklund. And across the blue line into the Minnesota zone. He runs into a check, lost the puck. It was a good play by Trenyan to knock it away from Eklund. And Yakov Trenyan gets it on the right wing side. tries to slip by Dickinson, almost actually does, goes into the corner. Dickinson kept him to the outside. Desharnais behind the net is bothered, sends a backhander up the boards, and pinching in deep there is Juracek, spins away there from Dickinson's check, throws one off a deflection out in front of a goal, but it bounds over to the near side, and it'll be settled down there by a combination of players. Unfortunately, Dickinson couldn't reach it. The pressure stays on. Trenyan, right wing side. That's a great block by Desharnais, and a glove stop as the puck fluttered into the air. Ryan Hartman was trying to jam that through Desharnais. Finney blocked it, and now a little pushing and shoving with Desharnais and Hartman, with the Sharks up 2-0. We've got another break, and we'll be back to Minnesota right after this. It's 2-0 San Jose on the San Jose Sharks Audio Network. 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The future is teal, and it's fun. 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Well, so far so good. First periods have been very good for the Sharks on this road trip. All the games, really. They're up 2-0 right now. A power play goal by Eklund, his third from Celebrini and Orlov at 5:28. And Michael Mesa getting his first National Hockey League goal from Timothy Liljegren at 13:35. And again, just still shaking my head at what Liljegren did to skate to keep that in and make a brilliant move to get it in front. It's now off the faceoff. We got a penalty coming up. Somebody high sticking in the faceoff circle. And so the result of this looks like is going to be a penalty to San Jose. And unfortunately, the Sharks are going to be down a man here. Let's hear it from the referee.
2: San Jose number 22, minor penalty for high sticking.
0: Vinny Ioria, high sticking.
1: Yeah, it happened right up the draw. 50-50 puck battle. Stick ended up riding up wild player's stick. And a little bit of a cross check to finish it off. But
0: you don't want this tonight like you had it against New Jersey. They started to get into penalty trouble, but that was in the second period.
1: Exactly. It's, you can't spend time in there. It's just, it throws the bench off. And then Celebrini and Smith, you guys that want to drive the offense, they sit on the bench for extended periods of time.
0: Off the draw, Sharks clear it all the way down. That's a good way. As they go all the way back to the Minnesota zone, Spurgeon, Kaprizov, Boldy, Erickson, Ek, and Tarasenko are the power players. Boldy carries to the Sharks line. Erickson gets the pass over now to Kaprizov. Over now to the middle of the point. Now it's sent Spurgeon off the post for Boldy. And it's out of the zone. Boy, that Boldy has a monster wrist shot.
1: He's slowly turning into a superstar. And you got to be patient. You talk about that with the Sharks, is patient. But he's getting there. He's becoming a big-time star for this Wild team.
0: Kaprizov feeds over to Spurgeon. Now Boldy, another long-distance shot. Whistles wide. Enbord Karam. Good coverage and good anticipation by Ferraro to play that Karam back behind the goal line and keep the clock ticking on the Iorio penalty. Minute 6 and still ticking. Loose back behind the Sharks' net. All Ferraro here as he finally swings one around the boards. Couldn't get it out. Spurgeon kept it in. Tip to the middle. Here's Erickson Ek. Near side feet. Kaprizov cuts back behind the Sharks' net. Guarded there by Desharnais. And now Ferraro checks it away from Kaprizov. Grabs the puck. Tries to turn with it. But it's taken away by Minnesota. And now on the point, it's another shot off of Askarov from the stick of their captain Spurgeon. And it's into the crowd.
1: Yeah, you see that unit can move the puck around, and Mario did a great job a few times winning battles and taking it from Kaprizov. Just lost some puck, ended up rolling off his stick one time and couldn't make a play to his forward. But, you know, it's a scary unit, especially when you get Erickson Ek to the front. And looks like that one might have caught Askarov off the head. He didn't even see it.
0: I thought it was his shoulder, but it was really close to his mask, and it bounced up off of the netting back behind the Sharks' goal. Delandria going up against Rossi on this draw. Minnesota will get it. They're on the power play. Faber near side feed. Johansson tried to slip it down low. It was deflected by Orlov, but Rossi got it back, and the Wild keep the pressure on. Right circle play across the ice. Faber to Rossi. He shoots. Score! That might have been tipped by Marcus Johansson right at the side of the goal. He had his stick down, and the puck changed direction. And Minnesota, with their very, very successful power play, gets the goal with 27 seconds left on the penalty to Iorio and 2:58 remaining in the first period. So that makes the score the Sharks 2 and Minnesota 1.
1: Yeah, Rossi got the puck at the top of the circles, just to the out on the right side, Askarov's glove side, and attacked downhill. And Johansson, you see for years, Sidney Crosby stand off that backside, weak side post and kind of build a wall with his skates and his stick and get as much as he could on the ice. And Rossi just fired it back door and basically just used Johansson as a backboard. And fortunate for him, hit his stick or his skate, whatever it was, but hit his body and went to the back of the net. And, no, that's a play the Wild have been trying to do on the power plays they've had.
0: Well, that'll be the fourth goal of the season for Marcus Johansson, and Marco Rossi getting the assist. I think Spurgeon's going to get the other one, right?
1: Faber.
0: Oh, Faber, you're right.
1: Faber moved it across, but they're using 2D on that second unit, and Faber slid it across to Rossi, who ended up with it right at the top of the circles, and then used his line mate as a backboard.
0: Well, that's a big goal for the Minnesota Wild, and the fans explode at 17:02. Johansson's fourth from Rossi and Faber.
1: Yeah, it was a little bit of a sleepy building. You go down 2-0. They were just down 3-0 to Utah. The Sharks were playing a perfect game and kind of lulling this place to sleep, keeping it quiet. And he goes back to the penalty trouble.
0: Here's trouble. Kaprizov steals from Desharnais, moves in by himself to 1-1. They score! Kaprizov throws to the right to Rossi, and just as quickly as that, we've got a tie hockey game. A steal by Kaprizov from Desharnais. Desharnais took a weak swing in the direction of Kaprizov that did slow him up a little bit, but sensing that, Rossi jumped up into the play to make it a 2-on-1, and it was really a brilliant play by Kaprizov to slide it over. Rossi finishes it off and makes it a 2-2 tie.
1: Yeah, it was a 50-50 puck in the neutral zone. Desharnais didn't know. He kind of got caught in between, should I go or not go, and he elected to make a jump, and he kind of was caught off surprise at how fast 97 is, how quick he is, and did a good job of shielding Desharnais, who tried making a last-ditch effort to dive and head first back to poke it off his stick, but couldn't quite get there and put Dickinson in a tough spot in a 2-on-1, and they finished that playoff.
0: Goal number 2 on the season for Marco Rossi, the assist to Kirill Kaprizov. Kaprizov's got 12 points on the season now, and is on a roll. And how about Rossi? He's got a goal and an assist in the Wild comeback.
1: Yeah, he's a player too that, you know, throughout the summer they couldn't agree on a deal. He was out, and what did he want to sign him to? A long-term deal. They finally get their deal done, but he's an important part of this team, and you know, he's a little bit undersized for a centerman, but he's a guy that finds himself always around the net and scores in tight and goes to the ugly areas.
0: Now, granted, you could probably forgive the Wild if they were focused on getting another contract done, which was part of the whole thing.
1: Yeah.
0: But they did.
1: Yeah, 128 million other reasons to take your time on that other one.
0: Back to action here. Minnesota now in the final 2 minutes of the first period has some momentum, but what are the Sharks going to do with it? Let's see what Iorio does. He makes the move on Middleton. Lost his stick as he slides one in. Middleton back to get it. Put it off the stick of Kurashev. Kurashev takes the hit. Makes the play in front. Oh, man, that was a good chance. But the shot taken there by Wenberg got blocked. And Tarasenko cleared it out for Minnesota. This is a pretty tense moment in this game. The Sharks had total command of the contest, and now Minnesota has it back. Eklund just gave it away. Here's a shot by Boldy right on, and a blocker board save by Askarov. Rebound far boards. Knocked off the left wing sideboards there by Wenberg off of a couple of sticks, but it goes down, and it is going to be icing against San Jose. I thought Minnesota touched that puck on the way.
1: It got waved off. I saw the ref. It looked like waved it off in the neutral zone, but they went with the guy down the far line, Judge, and you could tell the players, they stayed out, and they knew down there. It's so hard from up here to tell sometimes. Those pucks, you know, you think you got the best ice in the league sometimes in the NHL, and sometimes it gets chewed up, especially late in the period.
0: Right now we got a minute 27 to go. First period, 2-2 the score. You knew this was going to be a battle all the way through. Sharks trying to end their road trip at an even 500, and Minnesota trying to recover from a disappointing defeat last night at the hands of Utah right here in this building. Off the draw, offside against the Sharks once again. So they'll do it again. Right side of Askarov. Sharks have the Wenberg line out there. Ferraro on defense, along with Liljegren. Off the faceoff. Liljegren poked at it. Near side feed. Kaprizov gave it away. Liljegren, nice little pass, got across the ice. Off of the skate of Kurashev, and it got out of the zone. But Minnesota shoots it back in. Minute to play, first period. It's tied up in the Sharks zone now. David Juracek loses on the check. Stolen back by the Sharks. Here comes Wenberg moving on the left wing side and across the line down the middle. Trying to get around the defenser, past it. But he was kind of knocked down pretty close to illegally by Johansson, but give the veteran Johansson a little credit for making that play almost illegal, but legal enough. So no shot for Wenberg toward the net. It was almost a 2-on-0. Sharks shield it back. Here they come. Orlov leads it up. Gaudette on the left. Banks it off the left boards across the line in deep. Ballstead and goal to our right. Winds it around. Sharks forechecking here. Can Misa keep it in? Nope. It bounced over his stick. But a back skating Orlov has it at his own blue line. Orlov exchange with Misa. Orlov to center. Orlov veers to his left. Leaves it for Misa. Jets across the line. Tries to take the shot. That's a pretty good block by the stick of Faber. It's out of play with 11.2 seconds to go in this first period. And the faceoff is coming up off to the right of goaltender Ballstead.
1: Well, we know what this line does with less than six seconds left in a period. So let's see if that magic can continue over with 11 seconds and see if this group can do it again.
0: That line, of course, is the Celebrini line that jumps on immediately as soon as the play was blown dead. It'll be Hartman going in the circle against Celebrini on this faceoff, or will it? He gets thrown out, and Vinny Hinostroza will step in against the Sharks' Macklin Celebrini. 11.2 seconds to go in the period. Faceoff right side of Ballstead, and that's an effective faceoff win for Hinostroza. The Wild tip it out. Ferraro back to get it. Kept it away from Trennan. Now it's in the neutral zone. Taken back there by the Sharks. Liljegren, and he just protected the puck to the final horn. And that'll do it for the first period. Shots 10-8 in favor of the Sharks. And Alex, a very successful first half of the period. You have to give Minnesota almost more credit for the way they pushed back. Oh, you got a tie hockey game, 2-2.
1: Just like you said, it was kind of the story of two periods. The first half of the period, the Sharks dominated play. They were 2-0 on the 2-0 on the scoreboard. Grand Casino Arena was quiet. It was sleepy in here. The Wild weren't getting anything done. Then you go to the penalty box, and they get a power play goal, and then shortly after the power play goal, they tie it up. Momentum, this building has life. Now you're in a completely different game. It's a 2-2 ball game heading into the second period.
0: Sharks fans have got to upgrade to a three-game plan today, and don't miss out on the biggest nights of the year. 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The Sharks have goals from William Eklund on the power play, his third. Michael Misa, his first ever in the NHL. And the Wild have a power play tally from Marcus Johansson and an even strength goal from Marco Rossi. It's all tied at two at the end of one. Stand by. More coming up on the Sharks Audio Network. At the end of one period of play, the score is 2-2. The San Jose Sharks and Minnesota Wild all even at Grand Casino Arena in St. Paul. Let's go to the Sharks dressing room where Sam Dickinson is waiting to have a chat with Alex Stalock.
1: Sam, how are we doing? Great period. Good start here.
3: Yeah, hot start. Just kind of fell apart at the end there. Got to clean some things up and get going for the second.
1: I do got to ask, what's been the biggest eye-opener so far? Welcome to the NHL. What's it been for you?
3: Yeah, I think it's just the speed of the game. This is where the best players in the world come to play, and you know, you can tell by how fast they are and how quickly everything happens here. So, you know, definitely an adjustment coming into it, but a challenge and opportunity that I've taken on pretty well, and I'm excited to continue with.
1: Speaking of speed of the game, I mean, you've had an opportunity, that even on just this road trip, to go against defensemen that have been first-round picks, and you saw Matthew Schaefer on the island. Tonight you get to see a guy like Zeev Bouillon. And what's it like to go against these guys early on in your career and kind of see where you're at, see where their game's at, see what they bring? Tell us a little bit about that rivalry.
3: Yeah, it's pretty cool. Obviously a couple guys in my draft class, guys that I've played against for a while now, and it's obviously pretty cool to see them and how much success that they've had, and compare a little bit, but at the same time I'm more worried about myself and how my game's going and that kind of thing. But definitely a fun challenge to start the season, and at this point it's just kind of day by day, game by game, try to get better every time.
1: All right, game by game. Now, how about period by period? So what is it? What's going to be mentioned in that locker room right now? You think back of the Jersey game, how the second period went. What's something that group's going to talk about going into the second period, how you got to play a little bit different, a little bit smarter in the second?
3: Yeah, I think it's just getting the stuff that worked for us early in the period. I think early we got the puck in. You know, we went to work. We got our forecheck established pretty well. And, I think that's what created basically both goals. And I think we got away from that the second period, and or at the end of the period there, and we just got to kind of look to get back to what's worked for us, and I think that's a lot of what's going to be said during this intermission.
1: Awesome. Thank you for your time, Sam. keep skating out there. I love watching from up here. Keep her going. Enjoy it. And get this one done tonight.
3: You got it. Thanks a lot.
0: Referees are on the ice. The teams will follow very shortly. We have a second period coming up. The score is tied 2-2. The Sharks and the Minnesota Wild are all even. We'll be right back on the Sharks Audio Network. Little discussion with Alex Wenberg and the officials before we get the second period started. Always interesting to see those conversations as Wenberg now talking to Tom Shimoljewski, one of the referees. We'll see if that amounts to anything as we get the second period going, but it's all tied up at two. Both Sharks goals, by the way, involve teenagers. Michael Misa, his first NHL goal. Macklin Celebrini assisting on William Eklund's goal. So that's 10 straight goals that have been scored that have involved a teenager, which is incredible.
1: I mean, I don't see that streak coming to an end the way they have the offensive skills they have. And it's going to take just a shutout to stop that streak. I mean, anytime they score, the rookies are spread all through the lineup, and it's just.
0: But that won't stop the streak.
1: Right.
0: Let's just go on to the next game. Here comes the second period. Sharks in the neutral zone with the puck. Poked forward by Eklund. Here's Kurashev across the line. Takes the shot toward the net. Turned aside by goaltender Jesper Wallstedt. Just underway in the second period of action. 2-2 the score. Fans are energized by the Wild's comeback after the Sharks' early lead. Minnesota skating into the Sharks' end. Vinny Iorio checking it away from Rossi. Behind the goal line, it pops all the way out, back down to the Minnesota end. And the Sharks will get a complete line change. Remember, this is the long change period. Probably want to have shorter shifts in this second frame.
1: Get the puck deep and work. Create offense. You get into rush plays and you go east-west in the neutral zone. The puck turns over quick. You got a long way to go. Simplify the game in the second period. Get it in deep and go to work.
0: Brodine to the point. Faber the drive for Minnesota. Right on. Save made by Askarov. Rebound. Toffoli used the backhand. Gave it away. Kept in. Kaprizov throws it across the ice. And Celebrini influences it. Now steals it. And leads Toffoli out the middle. Toffoli across the line. Takes the shot on goal. And a save made by Wallstedt. Rebound picked back up. And we got a whistle.
1: Helmet again. And we talked about this in the Jersey game. Jake Allen had his helmet off, I believe. And he got a whistle. It wasn't unclipped. The shot just hit him up high, and Wallstedt held his hand up in the air, and the ref gave him the whistle, which is one thing that I thought they were stopping doing, is blowing it dead unless that helmet was falling off your head. They don't want to allow goalies to shake their helmet off and just have one clip. And then,
0: you know, he tried to shake it off, too.
1: Exactly, yeah. It's something they're trying to take out, and especially you're in the offensive zone. You work so hard to get the puck down there. Offensive teams want to play in the offensive zone.
0: Michael Misa is back on the ice for the second period. The 18-year-old scored his very first National Hockey League goal. He now gets thrown out of the circle, but Adam Gaudette, as we heard in the first intermission, is very eager to jump in and help out when he can, and right here he gets the draw, but Minnesota will get to it ahead of the Sharks, and Boldy will scoot to his goal line. Loses on the check to Gaudette, who's right in there. Actually, that's Graf in the corner. But Colin Graf's just so good with his stick.
1: All the time. He's always in the right spot. He's gonna have a long career in this game, the way he plays. He's so responsible. You can play him on any line. You can play him. He's got the skill to play on a top line. You can play him all the way down to a fourth line. He kills penalties. He's going to be a good player for the Sharks for a long time.
0: Orlov sends it ahead up the left side. Gaudette at the blue line. Tips into the offensive zone. And the Sharks change the D as the play goes on. Dickinson knocked down his man at the near side, Tarasenko, but Tarasenko able to clear it. No icing. Back to get it. The Sharks break out. Dickinson, nice little lead pass. Moving in to Landria. Then he overskated the puck, taking a look up to see which winger was open. And the puck goes back behind the net. Barkley Goodrow is there. Back to Desharnais. Shoots one. Wide of a net. Rebound. Dickinson couldn't get it. He's going to have to hustle back. He's got Hinostroza, who's fast. Gets underneath Dickinson, but Dickinson stays with him. Hinostroza centers. Now it's Trenyan back to the point. Oh, no. Trenyan, a diving save by Askarov. Rebound blocked by the defense. The whole net was open. How did that not go in? The Sharks have got to get control and get it out of there.
1: He got lost. It was Trenyan got lost, and he went, the puck was on the strong side of the net. He went around and just kind of hit in the back area. He went around the back side of the net. Smart play by the Wild defender, Jared Spurgeon. He walked into one-timer. He sold it like he was going to shoot, and it was a slap pass to the back door, and no one was on Trenyan, but he fanned on the initial shot, and by the time he recollected the puck, Vinny Desharnais came sliding over, and Pat stacked himself and kept that puck out of the net. Otherwise, Askarov was sprawled across, too, and it was a smart play by the Wild defenseman. A fake slap shot sold everybody that the puck was coming.
0: And Desharnais getting his body on that. How did that not go in? Well, it's because of the big guy.
4: Trenton even stopped it and tried taking his time with it because he knew he had so much net, and then he fanned on the shot.
0: Back to action now. Rossi's on the ice. Turns on the left. Got it to Kaprizov, but it just bounced out of Kirill's control. But even when you have a $128 million contract, you don't make everything perfect. Sent all the way down the ice by the Sharks inside the Minnesota end, well short of icing. Faber back to get it. He's bothered by Toffoli. Smith, Toffoli. Now forechecking. Smith forcing his man back. Well, that's Brodin. He's been through that a bunch of times in his career. Swings it forward. Wild on the attack. Johansson throws toward the front of the net. Rossi actually got his stick on that, but it bounced wide. Sharks skate it out. They get to the red line. Iorio does the smart thing. Shoots one in. Celebrini's going to get it. Turning on the near boards. Gets knocked down there by Kaprizov. He's bumped by Eklund, but the puck skitters free, and it's taken back by Minnesota. Wild need to make a change here. Kaprizov ahead of the red line. Slaps one in. Askarov in goal to our right in the second period. Makes the stick stop. Leaves it for Orlov, and the Sharks move out. Kurashev, Wenberg, Eklund on the ice up front. On defense, a combination of Liljegren with Orlov. Wild in their own zone, skate out of the zone. The center, up to the blue line, Bouillon. Feeds it on the left wing side, right wing side, pardon me, of Jones. It went off his stick, so it'll be Pitlick on the far side of the ice, grinding for it against Wenberg, as Askarov looks on to his right from his position in the crease. They continue to scrum. We've had a few of these in the game. Chop that, five players in there, trying to dig it free. Orlov waiting to work it loose. Crowd getting a little impatient as the play continues. I think these guys want a whistle. They're not going to get it. And a nice little poke there by Kurashev. Just got it out of the zone. And that relieves any pressure that could have happened.
1: That's exactly right. It's like stick, good sticks all over the ice. And just getting the puck one line at a time. Getting it outside into the neutral zone, out of your defensive zone. It's a very smart, responsible play by Kurashev.
0: 2-2 the score. Early in the second. Got about 15-18 to go. Wild trying to move to the Sharks' end. Orlov stopped them along the near boards and lifts one clear. And now we've got Wenberg out at the moment with Graf and also Gaudette. See if Misa comes out in a second here. But right now, it's inside the Sharks' end. Graf circles it back. And it looks like Wenberg's going to stay on the ice for this shift. Interesting, they're keeping Misa off for the moment. Jumped into the offensive end by San Jose. Now Misa jumps out there. All right. So that was just a lengthy turn on the ice there for Wenberg, as we get an offside called here against the Wild, breaking up the Sharks' line. And so we get a stoppage with 14:44 to go in the second period.
1: The Sharks have done a good job so far, simplifying their game, getting it, get the red line, get it in, get it deep, not giving up any odd mans. And even saw it on the Wild side. You saw Kaprizov get the puck on the offensive side of the red line, and does he want to dump the puck in and change? No, but he realizes the smart play is to get it in deep, and you see the Sharks are now buying into that. They haven't marched to the penalty box yet, and I think they're liking how they played in the second period so far.
0: 2-2 the score. Back at the Sharks' blue line, Misa makes a good defensive play, tipped it over to Gaudette. Here comes San Jose. Gaudette carries it up to the Wild line and slides one in. Goes right into forecheck. Also in there, Misa taking his man out, and Eriksson Ek. That's not an easy job. Eriksson Ek finally comes away with it, feeds it forward, but there's Graf again to stop that headman pass, at least slow it down. Minnesota gets it back. They're in front of the net, wide open. Tarasenko getting the feed from Boldy, but he missed the puck. Rebound centered by Boldy, blocked by Ferraro. Boldy gets it back to the point man on the rebound. Spurgeon overskating. Misa checks it away. Michael Misa sends to the middle. Little dangerous, but he got it over to Gaudette, who lifts one out. And it just keeps coming at you. Here's Eriksson Ek moving into the Sharks' end. Angle shot from the left wing corner. Blocked by Askarov. Rebound. Trenyan worked it free from Iorio. They set up in front of the net now. It's just a scrum on the far side with Boldy in there against Gaudette. Eriksson Ek involved, so is Ferraro. Now it's Trenyan and Iorio all getting over into the pile. We've had a lot of scrums in this game so far.
1: Like a rugby game. We've seen four or five of these already.
0: Now it comes around the near boards. A block by Ferraro on a shot attempt by Hartman. Mario broke his stick, but he kicked it out. That's a great job by Ferraro.
1: What a play. Blocked the shot. Oh.
0: Trouble.
1: Hit the broken stick and kicked right to the slot.
0: But Desharnais was able to work it aside. Now it's Graf sliding it up the near side. And that's Reeves as moves it out. One hands it forward up to the blue line of the Wild. 2-2 the score. Second period. Nice back check by Delandria. Gets it back for the Sharks. Loses on a stick check. Almost given away to Reeves in the neutral zone, but the Wild get it ahead. Down the right, Hartman moving in, shooting in. Flip. Save made smartly by Yaroslav Askarov to keep the score 2-2. We've got a break in the action with 7:09 gone by in the second period. Shots on goal are 13-10 in favor of the Sharks, but it's all even in Minnesota. Back after this on the San Jose Sharks Audio Network. Celebrate Sharks history as we welcome back Jeff Friesen, Mark Smith, and Kyle McLaren on Thursday, October the 30th at 7 p.m. for our first alumni night of the season. See the Sharks debut the brand new Heritage 2.0 jerseys, a tribute to 35 years of teal. Grab your tickets to that game at sjsharks.com/tickets. That is the 30th of this month. The New Jersey Devils will be in town for that one. That'll be the final meeting of the season between those two teams. And I like the fact that when you play a team only twice, you schedule them relatively close so you have memory of the first game.
1: Exactly. You got video on them, like, just like any other team in this league, but it's fresh in your mind. You remember exactly how that game was played. And to get two teams like that back-to-back, it's an advantage, that's for sure.
0: Off the face-off, Sharks skate from right to left. They're 2-2 with Minnesota here. Lodgren and Wenberg move it into the offensive territory, and Wenberg dumps down the boards, pokes at it back toward himself, over to the right side of the goal, but there's Jake Middleton to swing one around. Long head man feed in the neutral zone intended for Johansson, broken up by Kurashev. Good quick stick there by Philip Kurashev. We've seen some good things from him since he got back into action. Liljegren stripped of the puck. Now a good play by the Sharks. Orloff to poke it free. They're going back in their own zone to try to get it. And a centering attempt by Middleton. What an effort as he took it away from Liljegren, but it missed his man. And the Sharks lucky that that was not a golden chance on net. Spurgeon keeps it in. He's on the ice now. Got it free to Rossi. Rossi sends it toward the net. Tipped that by Spurgeon wide. Orloff backhand to the head. This could be a break. It's Kurashev down the right. 2-on-1 with Eklund. Moving in front. Eklund gets the tip, but it's knocked wide by, I think, the defensive stick. Got a piece of that with a goaltender, Volstead, coming out to challenge. Behind the goal line, now it's Kurashev. Works it free. Got it to Will Smith, who broke his stick on the one-timer. So the Sharks don't get that change quite right, as Smith has to go back to the bench to get a new twig, and he has one as the Wild move out with Kaprizov. Desharnais against Kaprizov. That's a good battle. Kaprizov comes up with it behind the net to Boldy. Boldy hit by Desharnais. Now Eriksson Ek works it back behind the goal line. There's Kaprizov with it. Centering play. And Eriksson Ek shot. That gets blocked and knocked away. Coming back the other way, here come the Sharks. Celebrini leads the attack. One-on-one against Faber. Muscles them away. Faber comes right back at him. Celebrini continues to pursue. They fight it all the way to the right wing corner of the Minnesota zone. A scrum forward again. Toffoli is shot from out of the pile. Stick save up into the netting by Volstead.
1: Yeah, I don't mind that play by Toffoli. It's a one battle by Celebrini on the wall. He gets into a 50-50 puck battle with Brock Faber, and he wins the battle. And Toffoli pulls it off the wall and just fires it to the net. And Volstead does a good job of ramping it up into the netting. But what I like is you get an offensive zone draw. You slow the play down a little bit. You got your top line out there in the offensive zone, and now you start in the offensive zone where the Sharks haven't been a ton yet this period. It gives them a chance to build some momentum and start with a shift down here in the offensive zone.
0: Back in that Shark zone, that block was by Sam Dickinson. Got a stick on it and knocked a good chance for Minnesota away from the net. Off the draw on the Minnesota end. Celebrini twisting at the puck. Can't quite control it. Minnesota shoots all the way down, and Iorio gets back to make sure it is an icing against the Minnesota Wild. Reminder that our next broadcast will be Tuesday against the Los Angeles Kings. It is a 7:30 airtime at SAP Center, a late game, an 8 o'clock game, because it is a national television game for ESPN, so they want to get the second game in there. And that means we'll have all the coverage on the Sharks Audio Network beginning at 7:30 p.m. Pacific time. First visit of the Kings to SAP Center, that's always exciting.
1: Yeah, you're almost done with the Devils, but you haven't played the Kings. That seems really weird.
0: Here's Will Smith shooting it off the faceoff. Blocked. He gets another chance. Trying to slide it to Celebrini. Intercepted, and Hartman breaks out. Hartman, three-man attack, going into the zone, and he's forced just enough to the outside at the blue line to cause an offside. That was a good play by San Jose.
1: They did a good job of holding that blue line and making it tough on the entry. You can see the frustration of this group, you know, a frustrated Wild group. They go off sides, and they're just not quite in sync. And Hartman, in frustration, backhands the puck against the glass after going offside. And it's a good opportunity for the Sharks to jump on this team, a frustrated team when they fall behind. It's, saw the results they've had their last three games.
0: From the faceoff now, Minnesota's got it. 2-2 the score, 10:20 to go, second period. Wild sends it all the way down. That's going to be icing. So this is a good chance for the Sharks to get an offensive zone start. Let's see if they make the change. They will. They'll put out Dickinson and Desharnais defensively. Off come Ferraro and Iorio. That's the only change they're going to make at this point. They'll leave the line of Misa, Graf, and Gaudette at forward. That's already produced one goal by Michael Misa, his very first in the NHL. Misa's going to try to draw it back, probably to get Gaudette to get a one-time shot with his right-handed stick. But the best laid plans of mice and men often go awry as Hartman wins the draw, but the Sharks intercept it. Kicking back, Dickinson angle shot from deep. Went through everybody wide, and now there's a chase back. Desharnais got to get over there ahead of Hinostroza, and he does. Hinostroza, though, pursues very effectively, and the Wild go in and get control of the Sharks' zone now. On the point, Juracek loses on the stick check to Graf. Two-on-one with Misa. Here's Graf to center, across the line, holds the puck, stick handles, shoots, high and wide. Graf sets it up now. Here's Gaudette, has Misa in front of the goal. Gaudette backhands up to the point. Orlov cross ice. Lodzegrin shoots. It's blocked. It's loose in front of the net. But the Wild's Hartman knocks it forward. And Hinostroza chops it out. So close.
1: Yeah, I like that thought by Graf, though. You have a two-on-one, and he likes to shoot the puck. Took what he was given. He didn't try to force a play back toward Misa. I think he actually had Wallstedt beat. Just kind of rolled off his stick high and wide.
0: I agree with you. Right now, it's sent off the backside of the net by Eklund into the zone. And it popped out in front, and Wallstedt grabs control of it. And we get some frustration there to the left side of the Minnesota goal that'll get broken up quickly. And that brings us to a stoppage, too, with 9:13 to go in this second period. Our broadcast is coming to you from Grand Casino Arena in St. Paul, Minnesota. The Sharks 2 and the Wild 2. This is the San Jose Sharks Audio Network. Back in Minnesota, we've got a 2-2 tie, 9:13 to go, second period. Attention, Sharks fans, don't miss your chance at the first mystery puck of the season. Their autograph featuring the Heritage jersey design. Pucks go on sale this Thursday, October 30th. Quantities are extremely limited, so head to the game early and secure this puck for your collection. That's the Thursday game. Thursday game against the New Jersey Devils. Devils win tonight in overtime. Jack Hughes, game winner. No surprise there.
1: Yeah, and no surprise. I think that was the second of the night, too.
0: It was.
1: White skates. He has those fancy white skates.
0: Should have played for the California Golden Seals back in the day. They invented the white skate. Walt McKechnie still has his, in fact. Sharks steal it. Kurashev feeds it in front. Eklund the shot. Score! The Sharks steal the puck, and Philip Kurashev does it. He spots Eklund breaking underneath the defense and gives William Eklund the puck, and he totally beats Wallstedt to make it a 3-2 Sharks lead. Eklund's second goal of the game, fourth of the year.
1: Yeah, that play was all set up by a strong forecheck. Again, it started with that 50-50 puck battle, and Kaprizov tries making a skill play coming out of the zone. He pops it to the middle, and Kurashev does a good job. He stays responsible. He's on the defensive side of the puck. He's staying above the puck. Puck happens, ends up on his stick, and he makes what he does and has the ability to do is make a skilled hockey player. Made a little tiny sauce pass to an area for Eklund, who was coming to the front of the net out of the corner, skated right onto it, and when Eklund got that puck, it was one-on-one, him versus the goalie, and he beat the goalie.
0: So Philip Kurashev showing some of the skills that he has that brought him to the National Hockey League, and he'll probably, without question, play in the Olympics for Team Switzerland. So I'm talking to Timo Meyer after the game, having a little chat about that after the game. Sharks back in. They shoot. They score! How did that happen? Right in front of the net, Ryan Reeves, I think, is going to get credit for this. He had his stick down. The puck came in front. There was a big scrum in front. And now it's 4-2 San Jose.
1: Hey, talk about this in the second period. How do you want to play in the second period? Simple, smart. Hockey on the offensive end of the ice, below the goal line. You get your fourth line out there who's chewing the puck up and has control of the puck below the goal line. Barkley Gaudreau skates onto a loose puck after winning another wall battle, which we've mentioned enough tonight, is these rugby-style wall battles that are taking place. And Reeves does a good job. He's where you score goals in this league. You go to the front of that, and he went in front. Barkley fired it to the front. It was about knee-height. It looks like it hit Reeves' shin pad and went in. And they don't ask how you score, and you just get to the front of that. That's where pucks are going to go. And Well, you can see Revo now. He's saying it hit his stick, but I think it was a shot off his shin pad, banked in off him, almost like the Wild goal. Use the guy as a backboard.
0: Doesn't care how it goes in as long as it's in off of him.
1: Exactly.
0: And it's going to be Rebo's second of the year. Barkley Goodrow, who's playing really solid hockey, gets the primary assist. And that fourth line has been very consistent all year.
1: Anytime you get depth scoring in a game like this, it goes a long way.
0: Sharks get right back into the offensive zone again. They dump it off the right boards. Iorio kept it in, but uh-oh, Minnesota gets it out. Two men back. Graf getting back responsibly to make it a two-on-two. Tarasenko moving in one-handed, trying to get it to Boldy. Missed him, and now Misa can take off. Here's Misa racing down the right, but instead of staying wide, he cut to the middle and ran into traffic. So Minnesota will take the puck back. Sharks steal it. Things are getting a little sloppy for Minnesota. A giveaway. Here's Iorio moving in. Shot save made. Rebound, Will Smith looks for some trouble. Sends a backhand pass around the far boards, but there's Tarasenko with it to knock it clear for Minnesota. 7:20 to go. Second period. Sharks 4 and Minnesota 2. And we get a whistle on the zone entry here against the Sharks. They'll bring it back. Let's get you recapped. At 11:15, William Eklund gets his fourth of the year from Philip Kurashev. Kurashev's first point as a Shark. Ryan Reeves getting credit for his second goal from Goodrow and Dellandrea. So that fourth line getting total credit for a nice forecheck at 11 minutes and 34 seconds. 19 seconds apart, two goals.
1: Yeah, it's going to the front of the net. You know, one was a skilled play, but Eklund had to get to the front end. He won the race off the board. Same with Breeze. Wins a battle on the boards. Now it's a race to the front of the net. He establishes ground.
0: Here come the Sharks, 2-on-1 moving in. Celebrini looking for the backhand. Save made, batted down by the glove hand of Alstead. Minnesota on the attack down the right. Hinostroza moving in. Shoot, save made. Rebound, another stick save off Middleton. Made by a sprawling Askarov for the rebound. He's back on his feet. The Wild lose the puck. A penalty is coming up to San Jose for tripping, and it looks like it's going to be Orlov going to the box. That was right along the boards in a 50-50 battle. The stick got under there, and down went the member of the Wild. Orlov does not like this call.
5: Minor, tripping.
0: Orlov is in for his second penalty of the night.
1: No, the Wild have the shifty little forwards. Hinostroza is over on the wall, and he's kind of doing cutback moves, and you know, only you get caught with your stick on one side of the body. And you know, those veteran forwards are smart. When they feel a stick or an arm on one side of their body, they know how to turn into it and draw those penalties. And you just get your arm reached around your stick on one side. Those refs right there are going to get all of that.
0: Off the draw, right in front of the Sharks' net. Slid just wide as Askarov did the splits. Wild keep the pressure on. Down 4-2. They're pushing as hard as they can as they take to the power play with Orlov in the box. In the slot, Kaprizov tried the shot. And Ferraro gets a little piece of it with a stick and slowed it down just enough to have Askarov see it and stop it.
1: And that's a guy, you get 97 for the Wild in the slot there with the puck. That's who they want to get the puck to. And the Sharks will get away with one there. You know, you guy that fans on it, he's 30 feet from the crease, and he's got a wide-open shot and ends up fanning on it. That's exactly what the Sharks needed there.
0: By the way, that first goal of the second period by Eklund was assisted only by Kurashev, so that ended the streak of 10 in a row with points involved with a teenager on the Sharks roster.
1: We'll have to go back. We have to watch that play again. We got to see if one of them had a touch before that.
0: Hey, the game's not over yet. They can always add assists later. Wild throwing it around. Sharks 4, Minnesota 2. Wild on the power play with Orlov in the box here. Desharnais is going to get it, and he backhands it through Kaprizov, but not out. Kaprizov got it back from Spurgeon. They send it off a couple of sticks to the middle, and Barkley Goodrow just calmly shoots it all the way down.
1: Just the Sharks are doing an unbelievable job of frustrating this Wild group. They can't make clean passes. They can't enter, and they're not getting to the setup they want to do. And that's pre-scout of their power play. And knowing exactly what they're trying to get to and taking that away.
0: Less than a minute remaining on the Minnesota man advantage as they throw it around the Shark zone. Boldy is out there, stick handling. Graf watching. Sent behind the net. There's Kaprizov, twisting, turning, moving away from Liljegren. Backhands to Boldy in the corner. To the point, Spurgeon. Back to Boldy. Left wing half boards. To the middle of Eriksson Ek. Loses on the check to Graf, and it's out of the zone.
1: Yeah, that's Graf again. Good stick, and he does a smart job. He's in charge of two people. The bumper player, which was Eriksson Ek, and then the top defenseman, Spurgeon. And he had both, and
4: was able to poke the puck out of the zone.
0: Wenberg poked at the puck, but the Wild get it into the zone. Now it's in the corner, to the point to Boldy. He's dangerous. He shoots, blocked by Wenberg. Puck is up in the air and out of play with 16 seconds left in the Orlov penalty.
1: Yeah, it's been a successful kill so far for the Sharks. It's sticks in lanes, knowing who your guys are, taking information around it, and then, you know, having good sticks in the lanes when guys are trying to shoot. You see that, pucks getting deflected up in the top corner or up into the netting and getting whistles. And the big thing, too, is keeping your group fresh. They've had the ability to change throughout. One group's not getting caught out there for a minute and a half, full 2 minutes.
0: Faceoff coming up to the left side of goaltender Yaroslav Askarov. Celebrini is out there against Rossi. Celebrini just wins the draw on sheer will, but it's put up in the air there by Ferraro and hits the netting. And so we'll have a faceoff inside the San Jose zone. And right away there was some lobbying about the lay of game over glass and all that, but to no avail this time. Celebrini against Ryan Hartman. Puck drop. Hartman wins the draw. Faber moves to his left. Slides it away from Celebrini's pressure. Far side of the ice. Rossi back to Faber. The shot. That was through a screen. Tip wide. Rebound. Spun around the boards and cleared by Ferraro all the way back as the penalty on Orlov is over.
1: Yeah, just a second too early for that play to develop. That's a second or two later. Mario rims that puck and Orlov stepping out of the penalty box onto a breakaway.
0: Here come the Wild on the attack to try to get the power play influence. But Johansson, body checked by Ferraro. It drops back. Faber cross ice. Kept in there by Bouillon. Bouillon twists over to the right boards on Celebrini. Backhands into the right wing corner. Johansson double teamed there, but hanging onto the puck. Good effort there by Ferraro and Wenberg to try to kick it free. Now it's Johansson getting some help, but he loses on a sweep check, and the puck goes to Celebrini. He's out to center, to Wenberg. Across the line, loses on the stick check. Good job by Bouillon and Hartman to step up to Celebrini and Wenberg. Sharks take it back. Across the line, Wenberg gets it to Kurashev. Back to Wenberg at the near corner. Throws behind the net to Eklund. He's got two goals. Eklund, stick handles, twists, makes the move on Bouillon. Holds onto the puck, handed it off. Now taking it into the corner, the Sharks. Kurashev went back to the point. Dickinson the drive. Deflected wide by Hartman. Rebound far boards. Wenberg keeps it in. Eklund on his game. Trying to get it back to the point, but it got blocked. And Minnesota will grab the loose disc and push it out. Inside the offensive zone it goes for Minnesota. Eklund back checking ferociously. Grabs the puck. Threw it across to Dickinson and he lost it in the forehand portion of his stick. Minnesota keeps in as a result, and there's an angle play for Ben Jones, but it goes wide. Jones is out there along with Pintlick and Daniela Jura. He's got the puck now for Minnesota. Throws to the front of the net. Pintlick deflected it on. Stick save, Askarov. Rebound. Jura on the point. Goes to his left. Stick handles, watched by Wenberg. Slides it far boards, now to the middle. Good play by Dickinson defensively. Dickinson gets the pass back from Kurashev as Wenberg had lost his stick. But Dickinson jumped up into the play, skated to the offensive zone, and dumped it in deep, and the Sharks get a change.
1: Exactly what the Sharks needed there. There was a tired group of forwards, Andy, that were in there for well over a minute, and you could tell they were tired. Great young play by a young player. Get the red, slide it in, and all five guys get a fresh change.
0: Tipped in the middle by Celebrini, gets it back from Smith. He gathers it across the line, looks for a man breaking in. That was Iorio, but he's into traffic when the puck got there. Minnesota blocked it. Back the other way come the Wild. Faber getting on the defense, moving in on the corner. I think Askarov might have gotten that with his stick. Rebound sent to the slot, and Trenyan fanned on it. So it'll be kept in by Middleton. Askarov way out of his net, tops it away from Trenyan. And now a bouncing puck near side. Hartman tries the shot. Trenyan gets it and pushes it 3 feet from the crease, wide of the goal. Things are a little squirrely right now in the Shark zone. Orlov settles it down a little bit. Will Smith pokes it out. San Jose needs a change here as that puck will be short of icing.
1: Yeah, again, it's another long shift in defensive zone. You got it. Last 2 minutes of the period has got to be your strongest here. So you got to button down, strong plays, get blue lines. Don't let the Wild set up in the zone and get stuck out there in a long shift.
0: But Minnesota moves in with a minute and a half to go in the period. Juracek on the point. Sends it across the rink. Johansson overskates. Ferraro checks. Johansson recovers. Marcus Johansson, the veteran, skating back against Ferraro behind the net. Coming over to the near boards. Ferraro stays with him. A little drop for Bouillon, checked by Eklund. Now the shot coming in front. Rossi tried to tip it, but Graf was there to defend. Rossi gets it behind the goal line. Banks it off the right boards. Back to Juracek, right point. Now to Johansson. About a minute five remaining in the period. Here's Kaprizov cranking it up. Kaprizov one-on-one against Orlov. Throws it over. Johansson a drive. Smart save. Good rebound control by Askarov to the near side. Sharks put it behind the net. Askarov out of the goal. Grabs the puck. Oh, no. He's out of the goal. And he goes back into the net after turning the puck over. Rossi tried to center it and take advantage. But Askarov, sending the hearts palpitating on the coaching staff, is back inside the crease. 38 seconds to go in this period. Work free. Uh-oh. There's an angle shot by Kaprizov wide. Kaprizov on the left boards gets the puck back from Bouillon. Stick handles in on Ferraro. Ferraro against Kaprizov's been quite a battle this game. Graf now directing traffic as the drop goes to Bouillon. Trying to center it in front, but it's off of everybody and bounced off the boards. So we're down to 15 seconds left. You got to stay with it to the end. Minnesota moves back in. Spurgeon loses on the check to Mesa. Just sends a soft clear out. And that will basically kill the period. Maybe one more chance for Minnesota. It could happen at any time with Kaprizov. But Orlov steps up to him on the zone entry. Pokes it out of there. And that's it for the second period. What a 20 minutes for the Sharks. They have scored twice. They've gotten goals from Eklund, his fourth, from Reeves, his second. And they're up 4-2. After two.
1: Yeah, two quick goals, and it's funny how the momentum changes like that. And you play a much simpler period, a much smarter period. Their offense came from turnovers in the offensive zone. They went hard to pucks. They outmanned. They outmuscled. They won battles. And, you know, skill play by Kuryshev to flip it down to Eklund, who you know, buries a five hole. And then you come back with your next shift, and you send out your fourth line to follow up a goal, a big momentum changer in the game. And you send your fourth line out there, they go out, not only do their job, but they get you on the board. And we get depth scoring in this league, goes a long way.
0: It does, and indeed, Michael Mesa has his first National Hockey League goal tonight. That was in the first period. One of the interesting things about that goal, he's the fourth youngest player in the history of the league to record a point in each of his first three career road games. Guess who the others are? Sidney Crosby, Bobby Carpenter, and Connor Bedard. Pretty good names.
1: It's a decent list to be on, if you can get put on that list. And good on him. He went to the net, and you get rewarded. And just like Reeves did, Mesa did. He waiting off the side, the back right in front, play gets whacked over, loose puck, boom, back of the net, and you get your first National Hockey League goal. You'll take it anyway.
0: Shots on goal in the second period, 9 for the Sharks, a two-period total of 19, and 6 for the Wild, a two-period total of 14. At the end of two periods, here at Grand Casino Arena in St. Paul, the score is the San Jose Sharks 4 and the Minnesota Wild 2. We'll return in a moment on the San Jose Sharks Audio Network. Ready to start the third period here at Grand Casino Arena in St. Paul. And one note about who's on the ice. Adam Gaudette is not going to return to tonight's game. He has apparently suffered an upper body injury, something that we didn't really see at all, and he will not return. And I thought he and his line mates were playing quite well together.
1: Their chemistry this trip has been unbelievable. There wasn't any glaring contact or anything, a hit or a blow that really stuck out. But you think back to the Rangers game when Nick Leddy went down. That was a real nondescript play, too, just kind of tied up and ended up getting a little beat up on that play. But, no, there was nothing. And I think halfway through that period you mentioned something about Mesa not getting on with his line, and that's the shift. I think something must have happened.
0: Yep, must have. That probably is when it happened.
1: And the lines got a little bit twisted there. You mentioned it.
0: Wennberg was on the ice.
1: Yes, yeah, and Mesa didn't come off until later, and it was a goofy change.
0: Well, here we go. Faceoff has been dropped, and we're underway in the third period. Sharks 4, Wild 2. A man who can do it himself. Kirill Kaprizov moves from right to left with Johansson and Rossi. Dumps into the offensive zone. Sharks back to get it. Kuryshev got a piece of it, couldn't clear it out. Middleton keeps in, shoots one, knocked aside by Askarov. He just deflected that to the near corner with his glove hand. And now there's a scramble for it there. We've had a lot of scrums between the Sharks and the Wild here during the course of the game tonight. Ferraro and Iorio are in there against Kaprizov and Johansson. Ferraro kind of spun off of Kaprizov. Now Kaprizov's got the inside edge. Iorio hanging in there, grinding at it, but it's worked free, and the Wild finally take it. Johansson has it. Watched by Wennberg now. Cuts behind that. Leaps for Kaprizov, and he loses on the stick check to Yaroslav Askarov. That's a case of Askarov having an advantage being a right-handed catching goalie because his stick was closest to Kaprizov. So the Wild will try it on the glove side now. It's Rossi at the near side. Sends it back to the point. Middleton cross ice. Gunned across the ice by Johansson. There's Kaprizov with it. Leaves it for Middleton. Tries to get through. And nice check there by Wenberg. And a good chip clear by Iorio. And the Sharks will get a change.
1: Like you mentioned, Dan, it's twice now tonight that Askarov's had two really effective pull checks.
0: Now he makes a good stick save there against Erickson Ek. In front of a goal. It's off of Tarasenko. Good thing that it was, because Askarov was slightly out of position. Kept in by Tarasenko at the near side, but the Sharks double-team him up. Toffoli swings it up the boards and gets it out of the zone. The Sharks are changing the defense now as Liljegren's back.

0: Fort.
1: Sharks move back in now, Alex. As now it's checked away again.
0: The fortunate bounce, but you get rewarded for that. Going to the front, and Will Smith goes to the hard area, but it seems like it's just a bit off on Celebrini's release. And it's been a few times where he's had that good look, and he gets into that lethal spot, and he's just banned on it.
1: Spurgeon drops it back to Hartman, being checked by Eklund into the boards, but Hartman kept the stick free, dropped it off the boards back to Middleton, who moves to his left, tried the shot, it got blocked there. Misa got a piece of it but lost it. Now it's Desharnais finishing his check there in the corner boards, worked loose there by Eklund, and it'll be Graf skating it out calmly. Graf down the right with Misa, across the line, lead pass, Dickinson in front, Graf had a chance, he made a great pivot, he had the stick, but the puck got knocked off of it. Oh, so close for Colin Graf. As now in the neutral zone, we get a stoppage of play, and a penalty is coming up. Looked like some slashing might have been going on. And at 3:11 of this third period, more wild wooliness coming as the Sharks take this penalty call. Going into the penalty box right now is Michael Misa. 2 minutes slashing call at 3:11.
0: Yeah, it's a stick penalty. It's when you get him in the hands, you get on the hands. It was right in front of the ref, and veteran Ryan Hartman obviously took his glove off and started flapping his hand too, coming across the middle. But the stick's got to go on puck. As soon as you get it up in that area, they're going to call that right away. And you build momentum. You got to be able to kill this. This is a must kill. Build some momentum, and this can be the only penalty the Sharks can afford to take in this third period.
1: Faceoff right side of Askarov. Here's Spurgeon shooting it off the post, and it rings up in the air and goes out of play. Oh, so close for Minnesota to get back in the game as their captain, Jared Spurgeon, an energizer bunny to say the least, ripping that shot toward the net.
0: Yeah, it's what power plays want to do. The biggest thing for a power play is establish a shot, establish the middle of the ice. The Wild gets a faceoff when the defenseman walks the middle, gets a shot off within the first 3 seconds. Askarov never sees the puck through all the traffic in front, and hits the crossbar and goes out of play.
1: Ended up hitting the crossbar. Here's Spurgeon trying the shot. Save Askarov. Glove save, and he hangs on. Somebody's glove or helmet, actually it's the official's helmet, went flying after that. And that was the linesman on the play.
0: So what's the rule for a linesman or an official when they lose their helmet now? Players have to go to the bench.
1: They
0: go grab the helmet?
1: I think they can grab the helmet, but I think if they don't, they have to go to the bench. I think. I don't know. Yeah. I honestly don't know.
0: Oh, here you go. He needs repairs.
1: I'm going to jot this down. I'm going to send a quick note on that.
0: Players have to go to the bench now, right?
1: Right, they do. Otherwise, yeah. It's a penalty. But Correct. There's no penalty on the referee.
0: No. But I wonder if they're told to go grab a partner's helmet, or if they give the right away, if the other linesman knows that his partner's lost the helmet, now they have both duties.
1: Now, if it's a referee and he goes to the bench, does that mean if the other referee doesn't see, you can start hacking and whacking?
0: Yeah, exactly. Who knows with that rule? I wonder if the refs as a group are told to pick it up as soon as they...
1: That was Tyson Baker, the linesman, who had helmet repair. Now we're back to action. Shot by Boldy. That's not easy to stop, but Askarov got a little piece of it. Graf tries to clear, cannot. And the power play continues for Minnesota. Misa in the box at 3:11 for slashing. Here comes the play in front. A chance, a save. Askarov off Eriksson, Ek, and Boldy right at the side of the goal. It's dangerous. Kaprizov to the point. Spurgeon kept the bouncer in. Back to Kaprizov, back to Spurgeon on the right point. Throws it cross ice. Boldy returns middle of the point area, left side. Spurgeon down low to Boldy. Centering play. Tipped by Eriksson Ek. And it's behind the net. They want Eriksson Ek to cause all kinds of havoc in front. He's one of the best at it. Right now, Kaprizov with Eriksson Ek in front. Exchanges in the corner, but a bad pass. Intercepted, but not cleared out by Graf. The Sharks get a second chance. And diving forward, Delandria had chipped it out of the zone. San Jose gets a quick change. We're down and now 50 seconds left on the power play. Minnesota moving back in. A fallen stick on the ice causing some problems. Minnesota setting up. Boldy and Faber in front. Hartman score! So Faber to Kaprizov to Hartman. Hartman scores on the power play. And now it's a 4-3 Sharks lead. But Minnesota thinks they've got a shot at it.
0: Yeah, the guy who Misa slashed on the original play ends up getting rewarded on the power play. The first unit did a great job killing that penalty off, and you give up the middle late in a power play like that. You think back to how Hamilton scored his goals from that area, the middle of the ice, and They zip it around the outside. Kaprizov touch play to the middle, and Hartman finds himself with just a

0: just enough space, kind of no man's land, that no penalty killer really is assigned to, and that's why they call it the soft area. He did a good job getting there, and by the time you close and get a stick, it was too late. He didn't take much time to dust that puck off when he received it and ended up beating Askarov on his blocker side.
1: All righty. So now it's the Sharks 4 and the Wild 3. Kaprizov and Faber assisting on that. So Brock Faber's got a couple of assists. Kaprizov's got two assists. So Kirill Kaprizov is 1 point away from 400 in his National Hockey League career. This is a Hollywood script being written for the superstar, and it's happened before.
0: Yeah, it's you got plenty of superstars in this game, and this thing isn't over yet. I think you're going to see a lot more fireworks with obviously how these teams played each other last year in an 8-7 game to where we're at in this game, and there's a lot of offensive skill out on the ice.
1: Sent down the ice by Will Smith all the way down. That's going to be icing as the Sharks got a little scrambly in the defensive zone for a second. But Minnesota will now get an offensive zone start. Kaprizov was the guy who got the game winner in overtime when the Sharks were tired out being on the ice for a while.
0: Yeah, he seems like he never gets tired. And then you talk about Jared Spurgeon, the Energizer Bunny. He's another guy that seems like never gets tired. And I'm sure they were probably both on the ice.
1: Think about this. Jared Spurgeon is 5'9 and 166 pounds. And he's been a defenseman in the NHL for 16 years.
0: It's incredible. And he ended up
1: really admire this guy.
0: He ended up in Minnesota because...
1: Off the draw, a little shot toward the net by Boldy. That's always dangerous with chaos in front, but it blocked. The Sharks lift it out and get a change.
0: The Wild used to go to Traverse City for their prospects tournament.
1: Sent toward the front of the net by the Wild, and a shot by Boldy knocked down by Askarov. That just barely missed. Rebound, Kaprizov the shot, stick save Askarov. The Sharks are scrambling right now in their own zone. They've got to get it back. And getting control of the puck there for a moment was Celebrini. Loses on a stick check, but he steals it back. Great job by Celebrini to stay with it. He moves up ice on the right wing side, delaying a little bit, comes across the line, taken down by Spurgeon as we get the whistle. And it looks like we're going to get a penalty here as Spurgeon against Celebrini results in a penalty.
0: Yeah, back to that holding on Middleton on his back check. Otherwise, it would have been a 2-on-1. And he held up Backlund coming through the middle. But back to that.
2: Number 5, 2 minutes for interference.
1: Interference. Jake Middleton is going in.
0: Yeah, back to the Spurgeon story. He ended up with the Wild. He was drafted by the Islanders. They didn't sign him out of Major Junior. And the Wild needed a guy to run their power play at the prospects tournament. And, hey, we want to come and do this and run the power play. Well, he ends up making the Wild that first year as a trial player. It was incredible.
1: Well, yeah, he was drafted by the Islanders, first
0: yes,
1: of all.
0: And they never signed him. So the Wild go to Traverse City where the prospects tournament used to be. And he said, we need a guy that can maybe run a power play.
1: Come on in.
0: Come on in. Ends up making the team.
1: And now he's the captain.
0: Oh, great. It's incredible.
1: Great story. Off the draw. Sharks in the power play. Or I should say... On the power play with Middleton in the box. San Jose has a power play goal tonight. Here's Grapp with it. Backhand near side to Misa. Misa holding onto it. Sending it down low to Grapp. He's got Kurashev in front. There's the pass off the stick, but held in by the Sharks. Wenberg on the point with Liljegren. Wenberg carries to the circle. Down low to Grapp. Grapp sends it across the ice for Misa, but it's deflected away. Kurashev to the point. Hands off now to Liljegren. Back to Kurashev on the right circle. Back to Liljegren. Breaks his stick on the one-timer, but a good keep-in by Wenberg, and Liljegren gets a new stick. Misa behind the goal line tried to center it out in front. Knocked aside by a stick. Misa and Kurashev really fight for it. Graf works it free. He has Wenberg in front. There's the pass. Broken up by Boldy and clear.
0: Hey, that's a good try. A good opportunity. A smart play by Graf there. He's really good at using his body to shield the puck, and he bought time for Kurashev to slide to the middle. Unfortunately, it just went under his blade, but that's a really, really smart play by Graf.
1: Also, a good shift for the second power play unit as now Celebrini gets out there, works it free to Smith. Will Smith turns, swings it cross ice to Toffoli. He moves down the right circle, turns, throws it back to the point to Orlov. Near side feed to Eklund. Eklund's got two goals tonight. He gives to Celebrini. Now back to Orlov. Back to Celebrini. Macklin shoots, blocked by Juracek. Celebrini hustles to the rebound and grabs it and keeps the power play going. 30 seconds on the man advantage. As now at the near side, Eklund sends back to the point. Looking for a return feed. Eklund takes it off the boards for Orlov. Hands off to Celebrini. They crisscross. Celebrini sends back. Now it's Orloff to Toffoli to Celebrini to Eklund. He's got it. He shoots. Six save made from about 6 feet out by Volstead. 10 seconds left in the power play. Celebrini walking out of the corner. Center McPhee. Toffoli shoots. He scores. Tyler Toffoli from Macklin Celebrini. And the Sharks are ahead 5-3 with a dramatic power play goal.
0: That's huge. It's a huge pickup after just giving up a power play goal to get one yourself and make them pay, because you think back to the original play and it was going to be a clear-cut 2-on-1, but Middleton's forced to hold. And this play's set up by Celebrini. He realizes he's got some time and space, which is not what you want to do to a kid that has that talent. You give him a little bit of time, you give him a little space, he takes it. He ends up passing into the slot, which Toffoli comes crashing down the middle of the ice, and he gets good wood on it. It's probably one Wallstedt, as the Wild goalie, might want back. Squeaks through his armpit, but put a shot on net. You never know what's going to happen. It's the best play in hockey. You want to score goals.
1: Goal number 3 for Tyler Toffoli, ending a 4-game pointless drought. Toffoli's third of the season from Celebrini and Eklund. So William Eklund's got 2 goals, 1 assist. Celebrini's got a couple of helpers, and the Sharks are up 5-3. We get back to action. San Jose moves into Minnesota territory, but the puck now put out of play. So we get a break in the action. And what action we've got. 8:04 gone by, third period. Shots 22-21 Sharks. But the score is San Jose 5, Minnesota 3 on the San Jose Sharks Audio Network.
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1: Sharks playing with 11 forwards and 6 defensemen for the third period, with Gaudette inside the Sharks dressing room, out with an upper body injury. But they have scored a very important goal after Ryan Hartman put in his 100th goal for the Minnesota Wild in his career, his third of the season, from Kaprizov and Tabor at 4:28. Tyler Toffoli put the Sharks in front by 2 again, 5-3, with a power play goal, his third of the season. Macklin, Celebrini, and William Eklund are having strong games again. Eklund with 2 goals and 1 assist, and Celebrini with 2 assists. It's 5-3 Sharks, 11:40 remaining in the game. Back to action on the ice in the Sharks zone. Hartman backhands it around to Bouillon, backskates, throws toward the net, score! That hit something and wafted in the air and went over the left side of Askarov and into the net. And all Zeev Bouillon did was send it toward the goal, and that's all that mattered.
0: The play was set up. You watch the battle. There's again, we're talking about the wall battle, but it was behind the Sharks' net, and it got kicked out to the point. And Hinostroza, a Wild forward, came to the front of the net and caught Delandry off guard and reverse hit him and dropped him down to the ice. And as that shot was coming, it hit Delandry, who was falling to the ice, goes off his shoulder, goes up and over Askarov's head, and it's an unfortunate bounce. It was just Hinostroza, I think it was a play. He could have called interference on that play. And but he goes to the net. He knows exactly what he's doing. He timed it perfectly. As soon as that shot was released, he caught him not looking. He goes down to the ice, hits his shoulder, and goes up and over Askarov.
1: So Zeev Bouillon should get credit for that goal if it went directly in off of Delandria. That'll be his second goal as a professional. Dumped into the San Jose zone off the faceoff. Now it's 5-4 in favor of the Sharks. Is this going to be another repeat of what happened here last year?
0: As much as the coaching staff and the
1: put out of
0: office don't want to say that. It's fun. It's exciting hockey, right? But you don't want to be in these 5-4, 6-5 games all season long. But you know you have the offense. And the offense the Sharks have put up on this trip, they put up goals in games. They can score. It's just figuring out the defensive side and getting out of your zone and cleaning it up a little. And it's a team that can put the puck in the net. You've witnessed that all road trip long.
4: Second goal of the season for number 8, Zeev Bouillon.
1: Well, Bouillon gets credit for the goal.
4: Ryan
1: Hartman gets 1 assist. And Trenyan gets the other assist. Yakov Trenyan needs one more point to get 100 in his NHL career. So all kinds of milestones are on the line for some Wild players. Meantime, back to action. Boldy is fighting through traffic. Dickinson and Celebrini slowing him down. Good body hit there by Liljegren, knocking off his man. And then Askarov makes a glove save off Tarasenko in front.
0: Great reactionary save. It was just kind of a bouncing puck to the net. And Tarasov turned around and batted out of the air like a baseball swing. Got decent wood on it. It was a great Great reaction save for Ashcroft to his glove side.
1: Great reaction by Tarasenko, too. He's done that for a long time in his NHL career.
0: Yeah, I don't know if he played baseball in Russia growing up.
1: Probably not.
0: But
1: I do remember
0: decent little swing.
1: One of the funniest things I ever saw ever was when the Sharks made the playoffs the first time. We actually went to a game at Tiger Stadium because it was in April.
0: Yeah.
1: And I remember watching Sergei Makarov tell people in Russian explaining the game of baseball.
0: Oh, gosh.
1: Sent to the net here off the faceoff, stopped very closely by Askarov.
0: And no clue about it?
1: Oh, no. Mac knew. He understood the game. And he was explaining it to some of the, like, I think it was to Sandis Ozolin.
0: Yeah.
1: Sandis had no idea what was going on. And in that game, Kirk Gibson hit two home runs.
0: Baseball's a hard, tough sport to describe, too. This guy, there's nine guys out there to try to tell, this guy does this.
1: But to hear it in the Russian language was hilarious, because in the middle of it are all these English words.
0: Right.
1: Strike, ball, you know, like that.
0: Yes, exactly.
1: 5-4, the Sharks lead with 10-12 to go in the game. Minnesota is absolutely desperate. The Wild lost yesterday 6-2 to the Mammoth. They're 1-2 in this building. There's a shot coming from the point. Taken there by the Sharks. Dickinson, but lost it. Actually, is that Orlov over there? Now it's work free. Graff in the corner. Orlov is playing with Desharnais right now, so the bench is shortened a little bit here in the third. Cleared back out by Minnesota. All the way down. Getting back with a strong stride was Desharnais, and he got the icing call. So the Sharks can change the players. Minnesota cannot. Faber looks like he's bent over a little bit, a little tired.
0: Yeah, you got a tired Wild group here. They're all hunched over, and then the Sharks send out their top unit here with the opportunity in the offensive zone to create some, create a good look.
1: Celebrini with a word to Mario Ferraro just before he steps into the circle. 9:40 to play in the game. Sharks 5, Minnesota 4. Celebrini wins the draw. You got to hustle to that. Minnesota did. That's a good job by Hinostroza to get to it first. Wild get out of the zone. Trenyan from center ice shoots it in. John Hines got the line change he wanted. Right now, Will Smith is looking for the play on the right wing side, but Rossi swings it back into the Sharks territory. There's Kaprizov. Moves off the boards. Had Rossi breaking for the net, and it was broken up instead by a very quick stick. Dumped forward by the Sharks from center. Will Smith got it to the left corner. Fighting for it, Celebrini. Feeds over to Foley. The shot blocked by Volstead. Sharks defense getting back here. Here comes Johansson down the left against Ferraro, who slides over. A drop for Kaprizov up in the corner, and he shoots one from there. And that's a stick save or a body save by Askarov. And how about this? The puck goes out of play. Askarov turns around and says something to Kaprizov, undoubtedly in their native tongue, right after that play was made.
0: It's an area you see guys try to shoot pucks from now. And like you said, you don't know if that was a body save or shoulder save. He shoots it behind the goal line to try to bank it off his back, and then that.
1: A break in the action. This game is coming to you from Minnesota. St. Paul, to be exact, as the Sharks have a 5-4 lead over the Wild with 8:55 to play. We'll be right back on the Sharks Audio Network. 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Off the draw. Sharks lead 5-4. Play in the San Jose zone. Orlov sends it up the boards, but it hit a body. On the right wing side, that's Boldy. Puck kind of bounces away from him, and the Sharks able to break out as it came across to Eklund, and he moves to the red line, backhands down. Into the right corner of the Wild zone. Minnesota there to get it quickly. Kaprizov kind of checked from behind by Eklund. That was interesting. But Kaprizov worked it free as he and Eklund continue to push and shove each other. Meantime, Eriksson Ek moves from right to left for Minnesota with Bouillon. They get it into the offensive end. Eriksson Ek bodied up by Orlov behind the net, but he kept going. Puck behind the net. There's Kaprizov with it. Loses on the stick check to Orlov, who got there in time. Sharks can't clear, though. Wild keep it in. Kaprizov behind the goal. Tipped it far side. Oh, that was a chance for Boldy, but he put it wide of the net. Big scrum for it, race for it, but it's back out to center ice. And Bouillon will get to it ahead of the Sharks' Wenberg. And the Sharks will make the change as Bouillon went all the way behind his net. But now he can get the Jets going. Bouillon leads to center. On the left wing side, it goes to Rossi. Rossi shoots into the blue line. Dickinson back to get it. Loses control of it. Checked away by Rossi. Johansson to the point. Now it's Brodin, the shot. That's a save by Askarov. Rebound on the left wing boards. Rossi trying to crank it up. Brodin comes in on the pinch. Tried to center it. Knocked aside by Dickinson, but couldn't clear it out. Kept in by Rossi up top. Now with a favor. Far side of the ice. Here comes the shot from the right side. I think Dickinson blocked that from Brodin. Dickinson and Misa combined to push it forward, and they're out of the zone. Angled forward by Goodrow, and here comes Delandria. And across the line. Tried to tip it into the middle of the ice. And way out of the net there was Wahlstedt to kind of dive and knock it away. Back the other way come the Wild. 7 minutes to play. Third period. Sharks 5, Wild 4. In a very tense matchup between two desperate teams. Macklin Celebrini's back on the ice. Couldn't get the puck this time. Hartman, who's got a goal, has it behind the Sharks' net. Walks it up the boards. Turns there on Iorio and shoots. That'll be stopped by Askarov, and he does the smart thing. Gets the faceoff, gets the stoppage, and allows the coaching staff to decide who they want out there.
0: Exactly. No traffic, shot from the wall. They can give that up the rest of the way. That's what Askarov wants to see the whole time. And previous play before that, you get a shot from the wall, and you have traffic in front. That rebound squirts to the front. And if it wasn't for Deharnay to get under Tarasenko's stick, he's got a wide-open net. But keep the traffic to the outside. Keep the shots to the outside. Askarov can catch those pucks, control the play, and slow the play down a little bit.
1: 6:40 remaining in the game. Sharks up 5-4. San Jose wins the draw, but they're going to get called for icing. As Liljegren's pass for Smith just missed him. And after the call, Liljegren and Smith have a little word about what just happened to make sure it doesn't happen again.
0: Yeah, and make sure they're on the same page. And if you got a play set up for who's taking who, the winger's taking the inside guy, the defenseman's taking the outside guy, you got to know when the defensive zone on win or loss.
1: Zeke Bouillon making it a 5-4 game at 8:28. Getting a goal from Hartman and Trenyan for Zeke Bouillon. That is goal number 2 on his young season. Wild trying to tie the score here. Walking out of the corner, that's the powerful Boldy, but he's knocked off the play by Liljegren, who actually went down, but Boldy couldn't skate through him. He put the puck behind the net. Hartman centers. Here's a shot. Hinostroza blocked there by Orloff, but not sent out by the Sharks. Good keep in by Hinostroza. He slips by Smith, moves into the corner against Liljegren, turns in front. Middleton, the shot. I don't think Askarov ever saw that with Boldy in front, but the puck just went wide. Spurgeon might have turned it over. No, he keeps it. He tries to move out to the front of the net. It's poked away by Orloff, and the Sharks escape. Down the right side, Celebrini moving to the middle. Got up to the blue line and just shoots one into the Minnesota zone. That group needed a change.
0: It was a smart play by him. He was one on and maybe two on four, and it's not the time to try to make a play at the end of your shift. You got to call that shift good, get it deep, and just like he did, just make the smart play and get a change.
1: Now the Wild move back in. Iorio poked it away, but Minnesota's Johansson throws behind the net. There's Rossi. Now Kaprizov takes the drop, cuts behind the San Jose goal with Delandria on him. He scoots away. He shoots from the top of the circle and a good stave on his knees by Askarov, and again he holds on.
0: And that's what Kaprizov wants to do. He's so good on his edges. He gets the skates doing the 10 and 2. He gets circling around the zone. You see with Nathan MacKinnon, and they like sifting pucks from the top, just a slow little wrist shot to see if they can hit traffic and catch a goal in a screen.
1: 5 minutes, 19 seconds to go. Third period. We are at Grand Casino Arena in St. Paul. The score, the Sharks 5, the Minnesota Wild 4. We'll return in a moment with more Sharks hockey on the San Jose Sharks Audio Network. 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We're having fun tonight. 5-4, Sharks ahead of the Wild in what's becoming a typical game between these two teams in this building.
0: High-scoring affair, a lot of offense.
1: But some good goaltending, really mostly on Askarov's side, but some on Wahlstedt's side, too.
0: There's been three goals that have gone in of their own teammates, and two for the Sharks and one for the Wild now. I mean, that's tough to, as a goalie, point fingers, but you got bounces off a skate, one off a shoulder, goes over your head. It's just... you wouldn't say it's been poor goaltending. It's just some crazy bounces, and it's all offensive hockey.
1: A little dump in there by Ryan Hartman. He gets taken down by Orloff, and Hartman is shaken up, and that's going to get some interest from Boldy. Orloff immediately saying, no, I didn't mean to do it that way. And we got a big scrum of people as the trainer is coming out to attend to an obviously injured Ryan Hartman. Everybody is scrummed in front, and Orloff is being separated from the entire group as he continues to plead his case. Brock Faber is closest to him, and they are having words, and the linesmen have stepped in. Looked like a leg check, and those are not good.
0: Yeah, they're a little scary. And the refs, I think, are chatting now what they saw. And
1: actually, you know what? It's Johansson that's lifted up Hartman to get him off.
0: Yeah. Yeah, Hartman went down and stayed down. And, you know, he's a tough customer. And he's a physical hockey player. And
1: yes, he is.
0: You come across the ice, and you don't like seeing him sticking a leg out and
1: right
0: any,
1: now,
0: any contact.
1: Big conclave, Alex, inside the referee's crease. All four officials are huddled there. That's a place where they can privately discuss things without any player interfering from within that referee's semicircular crease. But the two captains, well, normally would be there. Sharks don't have a captain. Captain Jared Spurgeon is standing there. And Barkley Goodrow, is that who that is over there?
0: Yep.
1: That makes sense, a veteran leader.
0: Trying to see who can get closer and hear what the refs are saying.
1: Yeah, they can yell out something, but the refs are talking about it to themselves. And now we'll get the explanation from referee Francis Chiron.
5: We have a major penalty on the play. The play will be...
1: Okay, so what they've done is they've called a major penalty on Orloff, but they do that on purpose so they can review it. I think this is a good change of the rules in the last couple of years. Barkley Goodrow got the explanation, and he reacted for a second as if to say no.
0: There was no call on the ice, so he's wondering whether if you had no call on the ice, how is it a major penalty all of a sudden? But
1: they want to review it.
0: They want to review it, and the game happens so fast, and everybody makes mistakes throughout a game, not only the players, but you know the refs are watching away from the puck sometimes. And it was a little bit behind the play. It wasn't exactly where the puck is, so it's something.
1: And it wasn't exactly a leg check. It was more a hip.
0: Yeah, it was interesting. It was just the timing of it. And you know, Hartman was skating one way, and Orlov was skating the other, not in opposite directions. One was going east to west, and the other was going north-south, and they just kind of was wrong place, wrong time.
1: I will say this, though. The Department of Player Safety in the NHL does not find themselves fond of east-west plays.
0: Right, and that's not really one. It's not really a dirty play.
1: Nope, here we go.
6: After video review, the penalty has been rescinded. There is no penalty on the play.
1: Here we go. No penalty.
0: Yeah. And I think they got it right. You got to take your time and look at the video. They'll go explain to the coaches why. And you just hope a guy like Ryan Hartman's okay. Anything with knee stuff, he scares you a little bit, whether you know it's the opposing team or the current team. You just hate to see that stuff and hits like that. But
1: yep.
0: Game goes on. Orlov's back on the bench. And 5-on-5, we continue.
1: Probably best that he sits on the bench for this shift.
0: Right, yes. And maybe they'll send him out with Reeves next shift as well, just to make sure.
1: Off the faceoff, here's Kaprizov taking matters into his own hands, shooting it. But a pad saved down low by Askarov from long distance. 4:45 to go in the third. Sharks 5, Wild 4. Minnesota is pushing hard to try to get things even. Brock Faber is out there, sends behind the goal line for Boldy. Checked by Ferraro. Puck skitters free. Kaprizov getting in there against Wenberg. Worked it loose. Boldy tried to get around Desharnais. Couldn't do it. Desharnais reached out with a big stick and threw it back behind the net. The scrum continues. That's Kaprizov against Wenberg. Wenberg, great body positioning, wins that puck, and it's lifted out of the zone by Kurashev. Sharks will get a change as a result of this. Will Minnesota turn it over perhaps here? Nope. Goodrow was trying to get from the bench across the rink, but Brock Faber is a good skater. He got there and worked it back. Here's Johansson to center. Cross the line to Boldy. Getting it back. Tipping it toward the net with Orlov defending, but it's up over the top of the crossbar and wide. Johansson, who's always dangerous, it seems, against San Jose from all of the teams he's ever played for. Works it loose. Sent across the ice now by Eriksson Ek. Now it's into the slot, and the long shot by Faber is knocked aside by Askarov. Boldy right wing boards. Keeps in with Guillen. Guillen has a goal to make it a one-goal game, and now he's being checked by Graf at the blue line. A couple of ex-college hockey players battling it out. And how about this? Guillen actually got Graf's stick caught underneath his arm, and Graf just dropped it and went back to the bench.
0: I don't know if that was caught or as much as it was Guillen squeezing that.
1: Normally, that's a penalty. Here's a shot now taken by Tarasenko, blocked. Rebound angled off the boards and out.
0: On Booyam, it should have been.
1: That's what I thought.
0: He takes away Graf's stick, but Graf's smart enough, and you know he's like, I'm out of the play now. I'm just going to change. Go ahead and take my stick.
1: Well, play does continue. 3 minutes to go, third period. The score is 5-4 Sharks. Little insurance would be awfully nice right now. but it might have to wait until Wallstead is pulled if that happens. But Minnesota's trying to score before that happens. Middleton across the San Jose line, flicks in. Ferraro protects the end board, Karam. Pokes it behind the net, work free, sent back out. Delandria, oh no, he didn't get it out. Here's a shot by Hinostroza. Bad save, Askarov with men all over at the edge of the crease. Pushed wide by Trenyan now. Hartman's back on the ice, took a bump, sent it back to the point man. Faber, and now Brodin, a shot, and it's gloved pretty easily by Askarov. And he's able to hang on with 2:23 left in regulation. 5-4, Sharks leading Minnesota, and the ice has definitely been tilted in the direction of Yaroslav Askarov, really for the second half of this game. Minnesota is out shooting the Sharks 15-5 in the third, 21-14 since the second period started. Yeah, a lot of that, Alex, is that they've had better faceoffs for the second half of the game.
0: Yeah, puck possession right off the gates. It's your first chance to get a 50-50 battle right when the period starts on a faceoff, and you gotta earn possession. And the Sharks did a good job there defensively. They made the right play, two little bump plays, but unfortunately you go to chip it past the blue line, you fan on it, it comes back in your zone. You got to get the Blues the last three.
1: Wild win this faceoff. There goes the goaltender for the extra attacker. Kaprizov shoots, tip, score! That is going to be career point number 400 for Kirill Kaprizov. And it was tipped in front. Not sure if it went off of the man in front. Eriksson echoed the defense. But it doesn't matter. It's 5-5 with the extra skater goal.
0: Well, you talk about the importance of the faceoff, and wasted no time. Eriksson Ek wins that faceoff. It immediately gets back to the point. Eriksson Ek goes straight to the net, and like you said, he knows where he needs to go and where he's going to score goals. And so he gets a stick on it. Askarov can't see the puck. He's pushing it a little bit to his glove side, and puck just gets tipped over his shoulder, but it's a simple formula. You go back to puck possession, it comes down to faceoffs. Wild won the important faceoff in the last 3 minutes.
1: Okay, here we go. It is a tie hockey game in Minnesota, and the fans are loving it. 5-5. Sharks at a 5-3 lead. It'll be Eriksson Ek from Kaprizov in Faber. And for Kaprizov, that is career point number 400. And his third point tonight. So here we go again. Minnesota's Eriksson Ek moving it out of the zone. Looking for Kaprizov on the right wing. Bodied up by Ferraro. Taken back by Iorio. And the Sharks move it out. Settebrini's got two assists. And he has just been a monster on faceoffs on the Sharks' side. Dumps into the offensive zone. But he's heading back toward the bench. Line change for San Jose. They better hurry up. Here's Johansson on with Rossi into the offensive end. Spurgeon and Middleton are available. Tarasenko now going into the corner to try to grind it out. Remember, the Sharks have played the third period with only 11 forwards. Work free. By the Wild. They send toward the front of the net. Knocked aside. Sharks definitely in a shell right now. Fed toward the net, just wide of Askarov. 1 minute left in the third. Eklund spins it forward. Liljegren puts to the middle, and here comes Wennberg. Wennberg checked by Middleton, dumps it around the defenseman and gets it in deep. Wennberg went into forecheck, but it's sped through his stick by Spurgeon, and Middleton breaks out. From the red line, flicks in. Bounces off the end board right next to Askarov. Rebound settled by the Sharks defense. 38 seconds left, regulation time. Here's Toffoli. A long dump ahead, intercepted by Faber. Taken back now by Minnesota. Here they come. Boldy across the San Jose line. Puck bobbles on him. He's able to recover and dump it in. Kaprizov's behind the goal line. Can't get it. The Sharks not quite able to clear it. What a keep in by Faber, but it's intercepted. Sharks able to push it forward. Here's Will Smith. Gains it to Celebrini. Across the line. Macklin stick handling. Heading toward the front of the net. 1-4. Can't get around the third guy. Kaprizov takes it away. 7 seconds left in the third. Kaprizov is content to just dump it into the Shark zone. And Orlov will protect it here. That'll do it. We are going to have overtime in Minnesota. And Eriksson Ek coming up to Orlov at the end of the game. That goes back to the Hartman situation. But the linesmen were ready for that. And they will step between. We've got a break. We'll be back with overtime next on the San Jose Sharks Audio Network. Here we go. Overtime in Minnesota. It happened last year, too. That one was an 8-7 final. Macklin Celebrini had the hat trick and two assists. Eriksson Ek had four goals in that one. Tonight, The Sharks had a 5-3 lead. Minnesota scored three goals in the third period on 17 shots. Kirill Kaprizov, three assists to get to 400 points in his NHL career. Brock Faber has three assists and a goal and an assist each for Ryan Hartman and Marco Rossi. For the Sharks, two goals, one assist for William Eklund. Two assists for Macklin Celebrini, and he's 16-4 on draws. Who will start the overtime? It's going to be the same guys that started in New York. Wenberg, Liljegren, Eklund. Eklund doing a little pushing and shoving there before the faceoff with Kaprizov. And I think that's on purpose to get under his skin a little bit before overtime starts.
0: They got into it along the boards near us on the close side of the ice earlier in this period. Now they're going to have to get talk. They're going to have to get a talk. They're going to be taking the draw here soon.
1: Yep, that's what's going to happen. Eklund's going to step in. Wenberg will step out. Eklund against Rossi on this draw. Rossi will win it. Minnesota's got control in overtime. San Jose has an overtime win and a couple of OTLs. Let's see what happens here. A lot of space for Kaprizov to do something, and he's out there with Faber. Faber drops it back for Rossi. They're cycling. Faber gets the puck at the red line, watched by Eklund. Eklund just trying to conserve energy. Here comes Kaprizov getting the drop with speed across the line. Eklund forcing him to the outside. Behind the net, centering play. Nice defense by Wenberg, and Eklund takes off. Can he get it? Eklund controls. Eklund tried to send it back, but Kaprizov stole it. Kaprizov stick handles back up to the Sharks line, but now he'll cycle back as coach John Hines wants to make a change of players. Kaprizov will dump it backwards, and now it's Spurgeon on the ice with Boldy. Kaprizov's headed off, so Boldy will circle back. Eriksson Ek, Spurgeon, and Boldy. The Sharks have Wenberg, Eklund, and Liljegren. They've been out for a while. Here comes Eriksson Ek into the zone. Stops. Watched by Liljegren. Spins. Gives to Boldy. Checked by Eklund. Again forced to the outside. Boldy went behind the Sharks net. Moves up the right wing boards. He's watched by Liljegren. Slides it back to Spurgeon. Spurgeon moves to his right to the slot. Drops it back. Eriksson Ek. Drops for Spurgeon. Spurgeon heading to the left corner. Left it there for Eriksson Ek and Boldy. And Eriksson Ek's up back on the point with it to the left boards. To Boldy. He's dangerous. He's moving in. He's turning. The air are changing. They're getting fresh guys on. The Sharks still with the same three guys on the ice. Now it's Eriksson Ek trying to go in front. Saved by Askarov off of a tip by Faber. But the puck is out. And it's controlled by Minnesota. Eriksson Ek back to Faber. He had that great chance. Little drop for Eriksson Ek off of Johansson, who's on the ice. Minnesota's changing again. Here's Kaprizov back out there, shooting it, blocked by Liljegren. Right back to Kaprizov. Commanding performance by the Wild in overtime. Johansson drops for Kaprizov. He's got Johansson in front, but he doesn't get him the puck. Good defense by Liljegren. Kaprizov still with it. Slides to the right calmly. There's Johansson, watched by Wenberg. Wenberg forcing him out of the zone. All the way back, but Minnesota still's got the puck, and Faber gets the pass and moves in. To Kaprizov, to the middle. Johansson makes the move. Cuts behind in front. Faber tipped it right through the crease and wide. Minnesota gets the rebound. Eklund trying to get a piece of Kaprizov. He's chopping at him. Kaprizov hanging onto it. Throwing it behind the net. Goes right through the reach of Johansson. He gets it back off the right boards. Moves it up. Sends it across the ice to Faber. He brings it out of the zone. And Minnesota's going to change again. The Sharks have got to get new guys on the ice. But they can't. Minnesota moving in. Boldy's got it. Holding onto it. Stick handling. On the left wing side. 2 minutes left in overtime. Boldy's still on the ice. Boldy back skating. Throwing it over to Kaprizov. Centering play. And Spurgeon cutting behind the defense. Tipped it wide. Boldy's on the point. He slides to Spurgeon. Moves into the slot. Has it on his backhand. Back to Boldy. Boldy can't do anything with it. Now Kaprizov gets a shot. Kaprizov hands off to Boldy and heads for the bench. A headman feed there for Spurgeon. He had Wenberg beaten, but he couldn't do anything about it. Now Rossi. Now to Boldy. Boldy shoots off the goalpost. And it ricochets out of the zone. Can the Sharks get off the ice and get somebody fresh on? Minnesota moves in with Boldy. Only two Sharks on the ice. A little drop pass and a save by Askarov. Taking it back to Celebrini. He's the new guy. He's got a semi-breakaway. Here's Celebrini. He scores! Macklin Celebrini just won it for the Sharks in overtime. Oh my goodness, what a finish. The Sharks get a 6-5 victory.
0: Well, it was a 3 minute and 45 second shift down in the defensive zone, and they battled and kept it out to the outside, and it was William Eklund who makes a change while the Wild come back and regroup the puck in the neutral zone. He's 3 minutes and 30 seconds into the shift. He's like, I need to get off the ice. He bolts to the bench. Celebrini sprints from the bench, back checks, breaks up that play. Then that puck rattles around, wins a 50-50 puck battle, ends up on a breakaway going the other way, takes a page out of Eklund's book, slides one 5-hole, beats Wallstedt to the ice, ends the game. And that's a huge victory for the Sharks team to finish this road trip 500, and they get to have a fun flight home.
1: Wow. And a lot of Sharks are going over to thank Askarov for some pretty big stops there late in the third and in the overtime. Think about if you're the goaltender, and you were one, and you're a three-on-three situation, and the Wild changed four times. They had four different changes in the 3 minutes, and the Sharks still had the same three guys out there. Kudos to William Eckham for getting off.
0: Smart decision. And what we talk about all road trip is make the last save. Be the goalie to give yourself a chance to make the last save. And again tonight, Askarov did that, made the last save, and gave his team a chance to win. And it was a great decision by Eklund to change there. You knew how tired he was, and as soon as that puck got in the neutral zone, the Wild defenseman made a change too. So in 3-on-3, you do have the long change, so it's not as easy to change. He needed to get there. Celebrini busted his butt as soon as he got over those boards and made a great defensive play, which led to the offensive opportunity.
1: And so, in a final dramatic fashion, Macklin Celebrini gives the Sharks the victory, 6-5 in overtime with his sixth goal of a season. Stand by, we got more coming up on the Sharks Audio Network.
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1: I'm Dan Rusinowski, along with Alex Stalock. Tonight, in front of a crowd of 17,101 fans, the San Jose Sharks have done it again in overtime. Macklin Celebrini getting his sixth goal of the season, this one in overtime, after the Minnesota Wild made this touch-and-go game awfully nerve-wracking for the Sharks' defensive players. And the way that they scored the goal was so dramatic. The fact that the Sharks had three players on the ice for basically 3 minutes and 45 seconds, William Eklund finally gets off the ice surface and is able to get off in time to get Celebrini on the ice, and away he went.
0: Well, maybe that was Macklin's point of start me, put me out there right away, and then we don't have to go through the change. But the opposing team, they send out the three they want out, and then the Wild get to figure out who they're sending. But it was a great job by the Sharks three that started it. I mean, it kept the Wild to the outside. They had a couple looks where they tried going seam back door to the net, but it just never connected. And you get one chance, and that's all it took Celebrini. You get the puck on his stick going through the neutral zone and coming in on a breakaway speed.
1: Now, this is exciting regardless of how much experience you have on the ice. But tonight, Michael Misa also adds, because he scored his very first National Hockey League goal on a brilliant play from Timothy Liljegren early in the contest. Seems like another game. But Michael Misa right now is our guest with Alex.
0: Michael, how are we doing?
7: Good. How are you?
0: Congrats.
7: Yeah,
0: congrats,
7: thank you.
0: Buddy. You got the puck. Did you get the puck?
7: Yeah, I did.
0: Boy, put that in a safe spot. Hey, yeah. I got to ask before I forgot last game. What is the win song? Is it from the Book of Mormon?
7: Yeah, it is.
0: What's the title track to it?
7: I couldn't tell you. I just know like the first three lines.
0: Okay. We were discussing that. We heard there was a possible rumor after your guys' trip to the Broadway show in New York, and we were trying to confirm if that was true, but it definitely is true, huh?
7: Yeah, we play it for like the first five lines and then just flip to another song, so that's the only thing anyone knows.
0: Oh, that's great. That's you can see the excitement in that group. Take us through that your first goal. It was obviously a great play up top by Liljegren to keep that puck in, but tell the listeners kind of how that developed.
7: Yeah, I mean, for me, it's just trying to get to the net. I mean, that's where all the goals are scored. So, Liljegren made a nice play there, brought it down the wall, and I was fortunate enough to just be there for the rebound and popped it in.
0: Very, very well said. That's where all the money's made in this league. Another thing I love with this group. Talk about the chemistry. Like the two, they're winning New York, obviously dramatic fashion. OT again here tonight. But it just seems like this group is so close, and you guys love having a ton of fun.
7: Yeah, I mean, we played four games on the road. Go 2-2. It's not the worst 500. So we got a good group in there. You know, first line to fourth line, all our D, we goalies, we battle hard every night. And you know, I thought we played well tonight. So it was great to get the win here, and you know, have a good flight home.
0: Yeah, I was just gonna say, well, thank you for your time, Michael. Congrats. You'll always remember that one, and have a fun flight home. Enjoy it. That's the best part about these wins, is getting to fly home for a few hours with the boys after a big victory.
7: Yeah, no, I appreciate it. Thank you.
0: Well, it's an excited Michael Misa from the Sharks locker room after blasting a little Book of Mormon theme song, and no, that's pure enjoyment. And you love hearing the excitement in these kids' voices, and you see it on the ice as soon as they jump the bench when they win. And this team's going to do a lot more winning. A final 6-5 Sharks beat the Wild tonight at Grand Casino Arena, and you're listening to Sharks Radio Network.
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1: Back in Minnesota, a stunned crowd is leaving the Grand Casino Arena following a 6-5 San Jose Sharks victory in such dramatic fashion. Macklin Celebrini, the game-winning goal in overtime, but this game had so much more than that. So many different little crevices and nooks and crannies to this game. Some good defensive plays, some bad defensive plays, some great goaltending moments, and some spectacular scoring, including a couple of milestones that were either approached or reached tonight, mostly by members of the Minnesota Wild. But the most important thing that happened is that the San Jose Sharks ended up a road trip, a four-game road trip with a 2-2 record. I'm Dan Rusinowski with Alex Stalock here at Grand Casino Arena in St. Paul. It's your hometown. You know what it's like here to have an electrifying game. How does this one stack up?
0: It was right up there, that's for sure. I mean, this overtime is, the whole building was on their feet. They were getting loud. Their puck had possession the whole dang time, and it was you know, not a ton of threats. It was puck possession and try to wear them down. I think they knew they had the Sharks group tired, and they were out there from the opening puck drop. But, you know, all it takes is one chance in 3-on-3. There's so much ice, and Celebrini makes a responsible defensive play, back checks back, and then picks up, you know, a loose puck that's laying on the wall and ends up winning the race to the net. And, you know, with his skill, he buries it. But in this building, when you get these fans going and you get a little momentum, and obviously they scored three goals in the third period to get the momentum back, it's a tough building to come in and win. And good for this young Sharks group to start to figure out ways how to win games in the National Hockey League.
1: Well, it's time for our Sharks instant replay to tell you how this exciting game went. And as was the case with every game on this road trip, the Sharks had a really strong first period. They had their skates on their toes. They were really pushing forward. They were forechecking. They were creating opportunities. And then they drew a penalty on Vinny Hinostroza for interference at 4:47 that led to a power play goal by William Eklund. Eklund moving in again, swinging onto the right wing boards, hanging onto it. Throwing it back to the right point. There's Orlov. Back to Eklund in the circle. Drop for Celebrini. Top of the right circle. Exchanges places with Eklund on the half boards. Now he moves into the circle. Gives to Eklund. Side of the goal. Score! William Eklund. Tic-tac-toe with Macklin Celebrini. Just surgical for Eklund to put the Sharks in front. 1-0 at 5:28 of the first. What a goal by William Eklund. His third of the season. Macklin Celebrini and Dmitry Orlov assisted on that Sharks power play goal. And then, about 8 minutes later, at 13:35, history made in Michael Misa's life as the 18-year-old would get his first National Hockey League goal. Misa moves in now for the Sharks. Offensive zone. Michael Misa overskating on a return feed from Adam Gaudette. Will it be kept in? Good job by Liljegren to use his legs to keep that in play. Now he does a great stick handling move. Moves out to the front of the net. Save! Misa! Score! Michael Misa! His first National Hockey League goal and much of the work done by Timothy Liljegren. A brilliant stick handling move. Got the first attempt to the net and Misa in the right place. Banged it in. The Sharks lead 2-0 with 6:25 to go in the first, and Michael Misa has a moment to remember forever. What a moment that was for Michael Misa, and kudos to Tim Liljegren for keeping the puck in and making that play because of what Coach Ryan Warsawski talked about in Coach's chalkboard, and that was his skating ability.
0: It definitely is, and it was an elusive play and a little deception. He kept his body on the outside of the blue line. He kept the he forced that Wild player to think that he was just going to retreat with the puck and take it out of the zone. He kept it in, then skated around to the far side of the ice and made space for himself and eventually got that puck to the crease, which led to an opportunity for Michael Mizu, who's standing on the doorstep and already knows where you score goals in this league. Like he said, get to the front of the net, the puck's going to go there. He did a great job, and he strong on his stick and whacked it into the back of the net.
1: Well, when it happens twice in a row, it becomes a trend, and when it happens three times in a row, it's a tradition. But we've got a trend going with the way this game went, because it was back and forth, just like it was last April when the Wild ended up winning in overtime by an 8-7 score. In this one, it was 2-0 Sharks. That was Mises' first NHL goal, assisted by Tim Liljegren at 13:35 of the first, 2-0 San Jose. But Minnesota would get on the power play when Vinny Iorio took a high sticking call at 15:28. At 17:02, it was Marcus Johansson, the veteran, in front of a net. Johansson tried to slip it down low. It was deflected by Orloff, but Rossi got it back, and the Wild keep the pressure on. Right circle play across the ice. Favor to Rossi. He shoots. Score! That might have been tipped by Marcus Johansson right at the side of the goal. He had his stick down, and the puck changed direction. And Minnesota, with their very, very successful power play, gets the goal with 27 seconds left on the penalty to Iorio and 2:58 remaining in the first period. So that makes the score the Sharks 2 and Minnesota 1. 2-1 at that point, and then only 32 seconds later, suddenly the game was all tied up. And that was really tough for the Sharks to take for a few seconds, but they just had to live with it. This tying goal was scored by Rossi, his second, assisted by Kirill Kaprizov at 17:34. So at the end of one period of play, it was a back-and-forth period. There were some good things, there were some bad things, but for the most part, the Sharks were on their toes, playing the forechecking game they wanted, and Askarov was pretty sharp in the net. Then San Jose, halfway through the second period, would end up taking a 3-2 lead, and it would be William Eklund who got credit for this goal. It would be his second goal of the game. Sharks steal it. Kurashev feeds it in front. Eklund, the shot. Score! The Sharks steal the puck, and Philip Kurashev does it. He spots Eklund breaking underneath the defense and gives William Eklund the puck, and he totally beats Volstead to make it a 3-2 Sharks lead. Eklund's second goal of the game, fourth of the year. You know, I think Kurashev took a page out of Colin Graf's playbook on that one, because he's been watching the way that Graf has been playing, sat out for a single game, and he's just using the skills that he has, and that was a really nice play.
0: Yeah, it was. He was in the right spot, and he was on the defensive side of the puck, and Kaprizov ended up with the puck in the defensive zone on the wall and tried making a play to the middle, but Kurashev, you know, maybe understanding why he wasn't in the lineup, and he was told, you know, play on the right side of the puck, play a little bit smarter where we can depend on you. You have to still in the offensive zone. He was on the D side of the puck. He wasn't going to allow an odd man rush. The puck gets turned over. Now Kurashev has the opportunity to now show his skill because the puck's on his stick. Makes a high-skilled play by throwing a little sauce pass between two Wild defenders. Eklund's behind those D, and he gets an opportunity to go 1-on-0 against a goaltender, and he doesn't miss from there much, especially right now. He's been incredibly hot with the puck on a stick.
1: Okay, so that point, it was 3-2. Eklund's fourth from Kurashev at 11:15 of the second. And then 19 seconds later, Ryan Reeves put his stick down in front of the net, and Barkley Gooder got to him. Sharks back in. They shoot. They score! How did that happen? Right in front of the net, Ryan Reeves, I think, is going to get credit for this. He had his stick down, the puck came in front, there was a big scrum in front, and now it's 4-2 San Jose. Well, basically, it was because on the dump-in after the face-off, Delandria got the puck, and Barkley Goodrow was the recipient of that on the right-wing side. All he did was throw it to the front of the net, and Reeves is doing the smart thing. Put your stick down, use your strength to not allow anybody to lift it, and all of a sudden, it's in.
0: Yeah, and he's a hard guy to move. And you talk about second periods and how to play in second periods. I think that's what won them the game tonight, is they won that second period. They didn't let it get the game get away from them. And they took control. They got the puck deep, played offense below the goal line, made smart chips. But yeah, just a simple play like that. Barkley picks up the puck behind the net, turns and fires it to the front. You got Reeves building a wall on the backside and hits a shin pad and goes in the net.
1: Okay, so 4-2 in favor of the Sharks at the end of two. And you knew that Minnesota would come out flying in the third because They were in a real pickle last night, losing 6-2 to the Utah Mammoth, and only one win in their previous six games coming into tonight. That would continue with the loss this evening. But they would outshoot the Sharks 17-5, and they would outscore the Sharks 3-1 to force overtime. Ryan Hartman picked up his third of the year from Kirill Kaprizov and Brock Faber at 4:28 on the power play to make it a 4-3 game. And then it looked like the Sharks got control of things again when Tyler Toffoli ended a four-game pointless drought with a power play goal at 7:52. Celebrini sends back. Now it's Orlov to Toffoli to Celebrini to Eklund. He's got it. He shoots. Stick save made from about 6 feet out by Volstead. 10 seconds left in the power play. Celebrini walking out of the corner. Center McPhee. Toffoli shoots. He scores. Tyler Toffoli from Macklin Celebrini. And the Sharks are ahead 5-3 with a dramatic power play goal. It was a great goal. It looked like the Sharks were in command again at 7:52 of the third. Toffoli's third from Celebrini and Eklund, 5-3 San Jose. But the Wild refused to quit, and Zeev Buyam would make it a one-goal game with a flip to the net with lots of traffic in front. Back to action on the ice in the Sharks zone. Hartman backhands it around to Buyam, back skates, throws toward the net, score! That hit something and wafted in the air and went over the left side of Askarov and into the net. And all Zeev Buyam did was send it toward the goal, and that's all that mattered. That is all that mattered. It was 5-4 at that point. Buyam got his second goal of the season from Hartman and from Trenyan, and all of a sudden the Wild were thinking about coming back and taking control the way they did last April when they beat the Sharks in overtime. In fact, the man who had four goals in that game, Joel Eriksson Ek, would get control just as goaltender Volstead was pulled for the extra attacker at 17:42 of the third. He tied the game. Wild win this faceoff. There goes the goaltender for the extra attacker. Kaprizov shoots, tip, score! That is going to be career point number 400 for Kirill Kaprizov. And it was tipped in front. Not sure if it went off of the man in front, Eriksson Ek, the defense. But it doesn't matter. It's 5-5 with the extra skater goal. That was an amazing goal, too. Eriksson Ek got credit for the goal at 17:42. Kaprizov, his third assist of the game. Career point number 400, assisting with Brock Faber also assisting on the play. And it looked like the Sharks are going to be back on their heels. And then it got even crazier in overtime. The San Jose Sharks had three players on the ice to start. Alex Wennberg, Tim Liljegren, and William Eklund. 3 minutes later, they were still out there because Minnesota was controlling. They were changing players. Everybody was fresh on the ice. Kaprizov actually had, I think, three different shifts.
0: Him in favor, for sure, had three different shifts.
1: When they came back on the ice, totally energized because of the rest that they had. Meanwhile, these poor three Sharks were still out there with the puck going around their own zone. Askarov had to make a couple of really big stops there, getting a piece of it. There were a couple of near misses, and then it finally came down to a decision by William Eklund to finally get off the ice because he saw a chance to do it, and jumping on the ice was Macklin Celebrini. Now Rossi, now to Boldy. Boldy shoots off the goalpost! And it ricochets out of the zone. Can the Sharks get off the ice and get somebody fresh on? Minnesota moves in with Boldy. Only two Sharks on the ice. A little drop pass and a save by Askarov. Taking it back to Celebrini. He's the new guy. He's got a semi-breakaway. Here's Celebrini. He scores! Macklin Celebrini just won it for the Sharks in overtime. Oh my goodness, what a finish. The Sharks get a 6-5 victory.
0: That was incredible. It is, and they don't, these stars every night in the big moment they shine, and throughout they want the puck on their stick when they have these opportunities, and you got to go earn it like he did. He worked as hard as he could to get back, had to compete and win a one-on-one battle, but as soon as he did, it was a show of skill, and then the excitement part, seeing this team, how happy they are for one another. They can't decide to go celebrate with the goalie, or they need to go with the goal scorer, and the goal scorer wants to go say congrats to the goalie. It's just a good energy, and it's a fun group to watch, and a fun group to watch learn how to start winning consistently in this league.
1: Yaroslav Askarov gets his first win of the season. The San Jose Sharks win their second game in overtime on this trip. They're 2-5-2 for 6 points. Minnesota gets a point for losing in overtime. They drop back to 3-5-2, 8 points on the year. But John Hines' hockey club is 1-4-2 in their last 7 games, and they've got to solve some things, obviously, to get going. Meanwhile, the San Jose Sharks look like they're finding their game, and that's something great to think about when you come up to the homestand this week at SAP Center. Final score in overtime, the Sharks 6 and the Wild 5. That's it for our Sharks Instant Replay. This has been a presentation of the San Jose Sharks Audio Network.
3: This broadcast is presented by authority of the San Jose Sharks, solely for the private, non-commercial use of our radio audience. Any publication, reproduction, retransmission, or other use of the descriptions and accounts of this game without the express written consent of the San Jose Sharks is strictly prohibited.
1: I don't think there's any doubt about it, folks. The San Jose Sharks are going to be a very exciting team to watch, and you're going to want to be part of it at SAP Center. They come back home after a 6-5 overtime victory against the Minnesota Wild, with Macklin Celebrini getting a very dramatic overtime goal, while the Sharks were caught in their own zone with three players on the ice for over 3 minutes. Absolutely amazing.

0: and they're tough teams, young, skill, you got veteran groups and different ways you have to win games. And, you know, two of them took overtime, but it says a lot about your group. And you won, you claw back in, you have a lead, you give it up, and you got to stay with it. And it's just, it's a learning process. And to win consistently, it's the little things. And you don't want to win every game 6-5 and 5-4, whatever it may be. You want a little lower scoring game. But the Sharks have no problem with the offensive side of the puck right now. They can score. They got skill. It's figuring out the defensive side and try to limit the goals against. You know, you don't want to be up 4 or 5 goals against. You want to be down in the 2 consistently on a nightly basis.
1: Here tonight, the San Jose Sharks win in dramatic fashion. In overtime, 6-5 on the strength of a Macklin Celebrini game winner. Time now for our 3 stars. Here's Alex Stalock.
0: Tonight's 3rd star for Minnesota, Minnesota boy, Brock Faber, who had 3 assists and was one of the guys in the overtime that made 3 changes to the Sharks 0. And 2nd star, Macklin Celebrini, a goal and 2 assists. I feel like you say his name in the 3-star category almost every night with multiple points and eventual game winner. And then your 1st star, Sharks, William Eklund, 2 goals, 1 assist, was around the net all night. Puck is finding a stick right now, and when it's finding a stick, that puck's finding the back of the net. Another incredible game for William and for those Sharks to have a fun road trip home.
1: William Eklund also getting under the skin of Kirill Kaprizov more than once during the game. The little battles like that have been really enjoyable to watch during the course of this road trip. We've had a few of them during the course of these games. We'd like to thank everybody for tuning into our broadcast. Whenever the San Jose Sharks are on the ice, we're right here on the air giving you all of the exciting play-by-play coverage. Our statistician for tonight's game was Herman Solomon. The on-site engineer here in Minnesota is Adam Van Konat, and our studio engineer at Network Central is Brian Welsh. For Alex Stalock, I'm Dan Rusinowski, reminding you once again of tonight's final score. The San Jose Sharks 6, the Minnesota Wild 5 in overtime. Join us for the next exciting broadcast of Sharks hockey that'll be coming your way on Tuesday when the Sharks take on the Los Angeles Kings back at home at SAP Center. Our airtime is a little bit later because it's a nationally televised broadcast. Airtime is 7:30 p.m. Pacific time from SAP Center on Tuesday. Until then, thanks a lot for being with us. We say so long from Minnesota.
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2: There have been a lot of ups and downs for San Jose Sharks hockey on this current road trip, but if you started the road trip and said they could finish 500 in these tough four games, a lot of people might have taken it. Well, the San Jose Sharks, after a tough loss against the New Jersey Devils the other day, are going to have that opportunity to get to 500. And all they need is a victory against the Minnesota Wild team that played yesterday and lost and are motivated to get a win themselves. It's the Sharks and the Minnesota Wild next on the San Jose Sharks Audio Network.
1: It's time to feel the teal. This is San Jose Sharks hockey. Now, Sharks warm-up brought to you by Toyota, proud sponsor of the San Jose Sharks. Toyota, let's go places.
2: From the newly minted Grand Casino Arena in beautiful downtown St. Paul, Minnesota, in the state of hockey, it's the San Jose Sharks and the Minnesota Wild, their very first of three meetings on the season. Hi, everybody. I'm Dan Marusinowski along with Alex Stalock, and we've got a state of hockey feeling in the booth today, given the fact that you were born in St. Paul, but I must correct, you're from South St. Paul.
3: I thought you were going to screw it up again. I'm correcting you too much. I was born in St. Paul, which...
2: That was correct what I just said.
3: That is correct, yes. Born and raised in South St. Paul, correct. And a lot of people in the state of hockey take pride of where the city they're from because you grow up playing for that city. The ultimate goal is playing for that high school team here at the Grand Casino Arena.
2: One of the things that is so joining about this state is the sport of hockey. It brings people together, and it has for generations. And that's something that is really exemplified in the high school tournament that puts 17,000 plus into this building every single year. It doesn't matter if you're a cake eater from Edina or if you're from Benilde St. Margaret or any of those schools that come in here. Those are just two of my favorites. Obviously, it is a big deal, and it's something that, again, is something that brings people together from all different walks of life. Well, the Sharks would love to come off of this game with a victory today, and I know that that's going to be challenging because the Minnesota Wild got blown out 6-2 in this building yesterday by the red-hot Utah Mammoth, who's right on top of the Western Conference standings. Here at Grand Casino Arena, Marcus Johansson had two goals, but Logan Cooley and Nick Schmaltz each had a pair for the Mammoth, and so the Wild have lost two straight to teams that already have wins against the San Jose Sharks. San Jose, their last seven trips to Minnesota have come without a victory, and I should say against Minnesota. Last five here, they are 1-2-2, and last year was a crazy game, which we are going to review a little bit in this show. An 8-7 overtime loss in which Macklin Celebrini picked up his first five-point game of his career, three goals and two assists, his first career hat trick on April the 9th. The problem is that Joel Eriksson Ek had four goals in that game for the Minnesota Wild, which certainly was quite something to see, a very special night. Unfortunately, it was a guy named Kirill Kaprizov who totally controlled the overtime, and the Minnesota Wild ended up winning that one.
3: Yeah, there's a lot of players in that have the ability to put the puck in the net, and you hope Macklin can have another outing like that, especially you're going to have a lot of young kids from Minnesota that I know they're idols right now. They're watching Celebrini highlights all over the internet, so to be able to see him, you know, for a second time around, there's a lot of young kids that are fired up about that. But you talk about the guys on the other side, Joel Eriksson Ek, he's a guy that shows up every night. He's in every net scrum. He's like a JT Miller who we talked about earlier in this trip. He gets in your face. He's around the goalie all the time. He's always going to be around the crease. He's good in the faceoff circle. He's just a true competitor. And then you mentioned Kirill Kaprizov. He's a guy that's going to put the Sharks' defense to the test with his speed. His edge work is incredible. And the underrated thing about him is his strength. He's built like a truck. His legs are huge. He's strong. He's like the other Russian we know in Washington, Ovechkin. They're built thick. They're strong. They play a physical game, but they have all the skill in the world. So it's going to be a good test for this young Sharks team. But it's a team that played last night. You know, got beat up a little bit with the Sharks having a day of rest. It'll be an interesting matchup.
2: The Sharks are here in Minnesota facing off against the Wild. When we come back, we'll have the Toyota keys to the game next on the San Jose Sharks Audio Network.
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2: Sharks and Wild retreat to their respective dressing rooms, and in a few minutes, we'll be going down the road to the opening face-off. We'll have Coach's Chalkboard with head coach Ryan Warsawski and much, much more. But right now, it's time for one of the most important parts of the Sharks warm-up program, and that would be the Keys to the Game, presented by Toyota, proud sponsor of the San Jose Sharks. Toyota, let's go places. And since it is so important, let us go to an important man, Alex Stalock.
3: Tonight's three keys to victory here in Minnesota. Number one being play with the lead. And you saw a Utah team that came in here. They went up 3-0 in the first 5 minutes on this Minnesota team. Getting the lead on the road is huge. It's hard to chase the game. Come out, especially a team that just lost a big game at home. Come out, get the lead again. Their shoulders will sink, and you'll be ahead of it right away. Number two, outchange the Wild. We talk about that already on our show, the importance of the change. And you got fresh legs. That's a group that played last night. You had a day off yesterday. No pregame skate. You're feeling about as fresh as you can going into a game. Keep those legs fresh. Quick shifts. I'll change them all game long. By the third period, that's going to pay off. And then lastly, limit penalties. Another power play group that got off to a hot start, leading the league for the first few games. And it's a group that you bring up Kirill Kaprizov, now the wealthiest contract in NHL history, and you got a skill all around him to make plays, and Marco Rossi, and you got Z Bouin in the defenseman area to talk about. You saw what the penalty kill did to the Sharks in Jersey. They were in the box for a whole second period. Shots were 11-0. You have to stay out of the box against good power play teams like Minnesota to win this game.
2: Those are the keys from Toyota, proud sponsor of San Jose Sharks hockey. Toyota, let's go places. When we come back, we'll review the last trip to Minnesota, and we'll look ahead to this one right after this on the Sharks Audio Network.
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2: Well, the San Jose Sharks were here last year at the end of the season, and there were some pretty spectacular moments in the contest. It was not going well at this point in the game when Joel Eriksson Ek scored his fourth goal of the contest. Off the faceoff, centered, and Eriksson Ek going for four goals, rips one wide of the net. Man, oh man, Ashevitz. These guys are really playing great hockey here, coming back from injury. Boldy, four assists for the first time ever. DeCandles throws it to the slot, Eriksson Ek scores! That's five assists for Boldy, and four goals for Eriksson Ek. It's 7-4 Minnesota. Well, that was the game over, right? Afraid not. Sharks came roaring back. Macklin Celebrini made it a 7-6 game and completed the hat trick. Here's Will Smith in the offensive end, taking a look, moving behind the goal, centering for Celebrini. He scores! Macklin Celebrini, his first National Hockey League hat trick from Will Smith. And the Sharks make it a 7-6 game, and there's still time. There's still time indeed, but it came down to overtime, and Kirill Kaprizov did it. The Sharks are a little bit tired here, and they want Kaprizov to energetically go into the zone. Kaprizov gets the drop at the red line. He moves in with speed right down the middle. Across the line, little drop pass. Zuccarello's got it back to Kaprizov, and he scores! So Kirill Kaprizov gets the game winner in overtime to make it 8-7, the final in favor of Minnesota. What an amazing finish that was, but the Sharks certainly were bitter that they only got 1 point instead of two. Macklin Celebrini fortunately had another guy score a hat trick against him last time he was out this week, but this time it did not go the other way. San Jose won it in overtime courtesy of a Will Smith goal. Yaroslav Askarov and Jesper Wallstedt are the goaltenders tonight, and Ryan Warsawski will be with us to talk about it on Coach's Chalkboard next on the Sharks Audio Network.
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2: Welcome to St. Paul, Minnesota for Coach's Chalkboard. I'm Dan Rusinowski along with Sharks head coach Ryan Warsawski. Ryan, I want to talk to you about what you learn from game to game. And how you decide what to throw out that's not important, yeah. And how to decide what to take in that is important.
0: Yeah, hours of meetings with the staff, going through the game and the film, and seeing the ebbs and flows of your game, and There's some obviously areas within our structure that need to be cleaned up. You know, I thought we competed in a back-to-back against a really difficult team, and there was, you know, opportunities at the end there to tie it up. And you know, I think that's where we're trying to grow as a team, is to, you know, find ways to get points in those games, and that's ultimately the evolution of becoming a really good team. So there was moments in that game where we were just a little off in structure areas. We're still doing some really good things, and I don't think we're that far off. But right now, it's just not enough consistency from some certain areas in our game.
2: I want to talk about one area, puck management, because sometimes you get guys caught on the ice, they're out too long, then you kind of get messed up in the combinations you have on the ice. How do you fight through that?
0: Yeah, it's tough and it's difficult, you know, especially second periods and on the road. But it's something that we've talked about really since, you know, day one of managing the pucks through the neutral zone, especially in the National Hockey League in second periods. You know, experienced teams want to play quick and play fast in the neutral zone, so we got to manage the puck. And again, I think it's gotten better. There's still ways to go in that area, but, you know, we got to play in the offensive zone a little bit more tonight.
2: Tim Lodgren has been playing a lot of ice since he came back from his injury, draws a couple penalties, seems to be playing with more confidence. Has that been a gratifying thing to see?
0: Yeah, for sure. You know, I think the trade was an adjustment last year for him. And, like, I think when he's using his legs and his skating, he's a really effective defenseman to help move pucks out of our own end. And, you know, we've had him, you know, kind of match up against top lines, and he's done a really good job.
2: Also, on the power play, you made a change in the third period when Meyer took that penalty. You put out Gaudette, you put out Kurashev, and they were generating chances on goal. Isn't that a nice thing to have an extra thing to put in your arsenal?
0: Yeah, for sure. And obviously we're getting pre-scouted pretty heavily with Mac and Will and Tove in that line of driving offense. Mm-hmm. So you need other guys to step up. You need some secondary scoring. And those guys gave us a little boost there to get us going in the third, get a couple good looks. So we're going to have to balance it out and really going to get some secondary scoring to really help us kind of get out of this rut.
2: Looking at the Minnesota Wild roster, it looks like they're a much better team than their record shows, which is pretty obvious for any NHL club. But one of the things that jumps out at me is the fact that Erickson Ek, a guy like him, is really difficult in front of the net on goaltenders in both ends of the rink. And then there's the faceoff factor in today's game. What about those two areas that you have to pay attention to?
0: Yeah, it's something that we discussed this morning is faceoff details. We got to win some draws. You know, I think we're 2-for-11 on our penalty kill, which is not going to, you know, look like success, you know, when it gets back into the zone and they end up scoring two goals off of it. So he's obviously one of the better centers, 200-foot centers in this game, and big, heavy, can play in front of the net, like you said. We saw him last year have a hat trick against us. So it's going to be important that we shut down their top guys.
2: Best of luck.
0: Thanks, Dan.
2: And that's our Coach's Chalkboard show for today. Stand by for the Sharks and the Minnesota Wild. Coming up next on the San Jose Sharks Audio Network.
1: 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Toyota, let's go places. 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

0: Celebrini moving in, shooting it. He scores! Becklin gets the game winner in overtime. Throws it in front. Palat the drive. 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Plays the center to Foley. It's off the stick. Foley shoots. He scores!
1: This is San Jose Sharks Hockey. It's game time. 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
2: It's time for hockey here in Minnesota. The San Jose Sharks in St. Paul against the Minnesota Wild. 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Celebrate responsibly. For his second consecutive start in goal to our left, it is young goaltender Yaroslav Askarov, who had a great performance in the losing cause against New Jersey and just wants to repeat that and give his team a chance to win. On defense, it'll be Vinny Iorio and Mario Ferraro. And up front, it'll be Philip Kurashev on the left, Alex Wenberg at center, and William Eklund on the right.
3: And for the Wild, in goal to our right, young prospect Jesper Wallstedt. On the back end, Jake Middleton, Captain Jared Spurgeon, and up front at center, Marco Rossi, Marcus Johansson, and Kirill Kaprizov with some heavy pockets.
2: Here we go. Face-off has been dropped, and we're underway, and the Sharks are in the Wild zone. Ferraro pokes at it. Johansson pokes it off the boards, but Ferraro put it right back to Marcus Johansson, and here come the Wild. Johansson scoots to center. Gets across the line, gets bodied up by Ferraro into the right wing boards. Puck skips free. Ferraro back to get it. Lifts it over the stick, and the Sharks break out with a three-man attack on the right wing side. Banked off the boards there by Eklund. Wenberg was there, but he gets bodied up at the near side by the always tempestuous captain of the Wild, Jared Spurgeon. And so, coming back the other way, Kaprizov quickly carries into the Shark zone and flips it behind the San Jose net. A chase for it there, off the stick of Tim Liljegren just on, and now it's angled off the boards by Tyler Toffoli as the Sharks are getting their top line on the ice, but the puck winds up in the benches, and that's how this game gets underway.
3: Yeah, that's one thing the Wild have done early on in the season is to shuffle the defensive pairings around. They haven't decided who's comfortable with who, and it seems like they've reset now back to their comfortable pairings. You've seen Middleton and Spurgeon together as yours, and Middleton obviously came over in a Sharks from the Sharks, but they're kind of trying to figure out the comfortable pairings, where they want to play Juracek and where they want to play Boehm. It'll be interesting throughout the night.
2: Face-off just dropped just to the left side of Yaroslav Askarov. We're just underway in the first period. No score. Sharks and Wild in their first of three meetings on the year. Soft pass out. Here's a headman feed by Liljegren down the right for Will Smith. He got to the blue line, but he's checked off the play there by Jonas Brodin, who's one of the more underrated and better defensive defensemen in the National Hockey League. Puck poked out of play on the rebound of that, but back to Brodin. You know him quite well, and he's somebody that just shuts the door.
3: He really is. He's so good with his stick. What's even better is his feet. His footwork and skating. His transition game, but even just wall battles, it's amazing. He'll go in one-on-two, and he comes out with the puck sometimes just on his feet. He's so good at using his skates, and I always tell people, underrated defenseman Jonas Brodin. You watch who he plays against, he's going to be out here every time. 71 and 2 are out here.
2: Well, here's another line combination for Minnesota. Eriksson Ek, Boldy, and Vladimir Tarasenko, a very talented group of players. Right now, they're inside their own zone. Nothing to score. Tarasenko got the pass across the rink, but he had to reach out to grab it. It bounced off his stick, and Timothy Liljegren right there was able to chip it away. Sharks send it back to the Minnesota line as they make the line change. Brodin back skating into his own territory, back behind his goal line, as the Wild now are matching what the Sharks are doing. Coach John Hines putting out a fresh set of players. It's Yakov Trenin, Ryan Hartman, and Vinny Hinostroza. They throw it into the Sharks zone from center ice, but San Jose with their third line on. Misa, Gaudette, and Graf come right back the other way. In the right corner, Graf in the offensive zone for the Sharks, going up against Hartman one-on-one. That's quite a battle. Now he's one-on-two with Middleton stepping in, but Misa worked it free, got it back to the point. Desharnais kept it in, gets the shot to the goal, and that's a save by Jesper Wallstedt as we pause 10 seconds for station identification on the San Jose Sharks Audio Network.
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2: I'm Dan Rusinowski, along with Alex Stalock. That last sequence showed the patience of Michael Misa at 18, but also a really good play by Desharnais to get it, keep it in and get it to the net.
3: Yeah, he ended up with a rolling puck at a stick on the blue line. He was the last one back, and he just kind of finessed it in on Wallstedt. Well, it's a good idea to get pucks early, see if he's kicking rebounds out. Young goalies, you never know when they get comfortable.
2: Sharks have the Galandria line out there. They win the draw. Here comes a shot from the left point that's taken by Sam Dickinson. That is sticked aside by the defense and goaltender Wallstedt. Behind the goal line, Ryan Reeves digs one free. Banks it back to a backskating Dickinson. He thought about passing it across the ice, but at the last second he was pressured, and he did a really calm thing. Banked it over to Reeves, and the puck stays in play. Reeves gets it back, holds out of it, reverses in back behind the goal. Reeves was bodied up, but he goes in for David Juracek, and now the Wild able to knock it out to center, but a nice snap back there by the backhand of Dickinson, knocked the puck away and stopped what could have been a Minnesota odd man rush. Instead, both teams changing. Jonas Brodin back out there with Brock Faber, really talented young right-handed shooting defenseman that they would have a lot of expectation for here in Minnesota. Brodin shoots one in to the right side of Askarov. No score first period. Here come the Sharks moving it out quickly. Kurashev crisscrosses with Wenberg. Throws it on the right for a breaking Eklund, but there's Brodin to slow things down. Eklund spun on the right boards. Fed it across the ice. Kurashev couldn't get a stick on it there with Brock Faber defending. And now back behind the goal line, Marco Rossi takes for Minnesota. And he, along with Brodin, able to flip one all the way out to center ice and relieve some of the pressure that the Sharks players were putting on the Minnesota goal. Nothing to score. San Jose banks it off the left boards all the way down. Icing not called as the Wild back to get it. We've got 16:15 left in a scoreless first period. So far, the Sharks have two shots on net, and the Wild have none. But a man who can make things happen quickly, Kirill Kaprizov, is back on the ice. Also Marco Rossi and Marcus Johansson. Rossi turned it over. Sharks skate left to right. Down the left side, Celebrini making the move to the middle on Spurgeon, but then he lost the puck. And so the Wild will get a chance, but Smith steals it away from Rossi. Now Rossi is going to steal it from Smith. Smith takes down Rossi. What a battle between those two players as the Sharks pick the puck back up at center ice. Liljegren stick handles across the line. To give to Will Smith on the left. Sends it back now. Celebrini dances. Shoots one. That's blocked by Eriksson Ek. The puck is up over the glass and into the crowd, and no shortage of heart-stopping moments there on that last shift.
3: No, and that's one thing he does well, too, for the Wild. Eriksson Ek does an unbelievable job of blocking shots, too. And, you know, he does everything. He wins draws, plays on defensive end. But, again, it's Celebrini's release that sets him up for that. He's got that slingshot release where he starts himself so wide and ends up releasing him by his feet. And, you know, be able to release that right at the top of the circles. It was a good opportunity, but it was a better block.
2: Macklin Celebrini had 3 goals and 2 assists in the lone visit to Minnesota last year. That was that Wild 8-7 Minnesota win in which Eriksson Ek had 4 goals and Kaprizov had the overtime winner. Wenberg's line is out there, but Alex gets thrown out of the circle, so Philip Kurashev, who was really good on the draws in New Jersey, will win this faceoff. And it's Wenberg with it. Oh, he's turned and swung it. That's perfect stick position by Yakov Trenyan. And so here comes the Wild attack down the right wing side. Moving in, it's Trenyan in front of the net looking for the pass. But he deflected it off his skates just wide. That was from a rush from Vinny Hinnestrosa down the right wing. Here come the Sharks the other way. San Jose can't get it. Penalty coming up here as the Sharks trying to move into the offensive zone. Referees tonight, by the way, which I haven't announced yet, are Tom Shimoljevsky and Francis Chiron. And here comes the call. It's going to be Hinnestrosa that's going to step 18, into the penalty box. And he gets a 2-minute interference call as the Sharks had just gotten beyond him in the neutral zone.
3: Yeah, it was a great back check by Wenberg, who was driving Trenyan, and the puck rimmed around. And Hinnestrosa was caught in a bad spot as a forward. You're the last guy back. You're playing defense. And Wenberg poked it by. And he went to try to jump by him by the wall. And Hinnestrosa kind of did inadvertently draw some contact and bumped into him and took his lane.
2: Off the faceoff, Sharks are on the power play. They throw things around. Brought to you by Power Business Technology, copiers and printers for your office needs. Eklund in the right corner, back to the right point. There's Orlov to Eklund. Goes to Toffoli. Back to Eklund. Walks in front. Save. Rebound is there. But unfortunately, Smith can't pull the trigger, and the Wild able to clear.
3: And there's a lot of space there for Eklund if they set that up, because they're...
2: Eklund moving it again, swinging onto the right wing boards, hanging onto it. Throwing it back to the right point. There's Orloff. Back to Eklund in the circle. Drop for Celebrini. Top of the right circle. Exchanges places with Eklund on the half boards. Now he moves into the circle. Gives to Eklund. Side of the goal. Score! William Eklund. Tic-tac-toe with Macklin Celebrini. Just surgical for Eklund to put the Sharks in front. 1-0 at 5:28 of the first.
3: And you could sense that the first time they were able to get set up in the offensive zone. They had a forward shading Celebrini so much that Eklund ended up with so much ice and space by himself. And I think the Sharks' power play unit realized that he was drawing so much attention. You get it to Eklund, he ended up with time and space. He went to pass a cross crease to Will Smith, who was back door. And it actually hit off a Wild skates defenseman, went in. But a great read by that Shark. Good adjustment by that Sharks power play group to realize how much time they got that puck down to Eklund down low.
2: So William Eklund's got a goal-scoring streak, and he's got points in three consecutive games. He's got two goals and three assists in those contests. Remember, he had the three-assist night at Madison Square Garden. Time of the goal, William Eklund from Macklin Celebrini at 5:28. Dmitry Orloff also assisting on the play. He's been a big part of the early season power play success. Sharks forecheck on the faceoff. There's Wenberg working it free. Sends in deep behind the goal line. Centering attempt by Graff went off the defense and on goal. Ballstead made the save. Now behind the goal line, Faber guns it around. Tarasenko lifted Desharnais' stick, and the puck exits the zone. San Jose back to get it. Good start for Sharks hockey. They're up 1-0 on the goal by Eklund from Celebrini and Orloff. Wenberg down the right, just muscling into the offensive zone, trying to hang out of it. Dropped it back. Kurashev poked at it. And now Wenberg knocks it ahead with his skate. But Faber behind the goal line, along with Z. Buyum, the California native and product of the University of Denver, knocks it up to center ice for the Minnesota team. Eriksson Ek is out there, circling away from a forecheck of Toffoli just on. Toffoli, Smith, and Celebrini get right back out there as the coaching staff wants them to keep the pressure on. On the left wing side in the offensive end, San Jose into forecheck, but the Wild spin it behind their own net. And it'll be poked out by Faber. Johansson on the left wing side at center. Checked by Iorio, but he shoots one in. Kaprizov dangerously in the corner. He's there against Ferraro. They fight for it back behind the Sharks' goal line. Also, Johansson and Iorio stepping into that pile to try to jam the puck free. Now Rossi is kind of sneaking in with his stick. All these players are just involved. Will Smith staying just out of the fray, waiting for the puck to pop out. It's not popping out. They're just scrumming for it. Ferraro really fighting hard. Finally, Kaprizov gets it. And Francis Chiron, the referee, just scooted out of control. Bad bounce. It's in front. Johansson to Buyum. Tried to make the play, but a dive by Toffoli blocked that pass that was headed in Kaprizov's way. On the far side of the ice, Will Smith. Nice play around the boards. Here comes Macklin Celebrini. Sharks 1, Wild nothing. San Jose goes to the attack. Toffoli to Smith. Tried to slip behind Buyum. Couldn't quite do it. Z. Buyum held his ground for Minnesota. And here comes the Wild attack. Down the right side, it's Johansson. One-on-one against Orloff. Uh-oh, Orloff's going to take a penalty here. Extra attacker coming on now for Minnesota as Volstead is off and Trenyan is on. No, that's Boldy, pardon me. Boldy gets the pass. Now feeds it over to Kaprizov. Top of the circle, shot. Great save. Askarov. Rebound tip far side. Kept in by Kaprizov. He'll exchange passes with Johansson. Kaprizov on the right point and the extra attacker on. Delayed penalty against the Sharks. Drop to the right wing side. Celebrini applies the check on Boldy. Comes up with a touch. And the penalty on Dmitry Orloff is about to happen. Well, Dmitry Orloff is going to get this call at 8 minutes and 7 seconds, a 2-minute penalty. The call is holding.
3: Yeah, and that's what's going to happen. That line gets stuck out there for probably a 2-minute shift, and you get tired near in the defensive zone, and it just happens like that. Penalty, you go to the box.
2: Power play coming up for Minnesota. They've been deadly in that department this year. It's 1-0 Sharks and the strength of a power play goal by William Eklund. We'll be back on the San Jose Sharks Audio Network. Face-off controlled by the Sharks. They poke it out to center ice. Dmitry Orloff in the penalty box for holding at 8:07. Sharks have the power play goal from Eklund. They lead 1-0. But this Minnesota power play has been spectacular. Number two in the NHL at 44.4%. And they scored on 9 consecutive power play opportunities.
3: It was a point where they couldn't get a 5-on-5 goal, but thank God their power play unit was feeling the way they are.
2: Here comes the test for the Sharks penalty killer. San Jose ranked number 28 in the NHL at 67.9%. Wild shoot. Oh, boy. Kaprizov, a great chance, missed the net. A second one by Boldy goes wide, and that came from absolutely nowhere. The Sharks hustle and try to get control of it along the left wing boards. Delandria trying to kick it out, can't do it. Kept in, Kaprizov gave it away to Graf, and Graf clears, and that's perfect stick position by Colin Graf.
5: Those two are, they're coming out now as the first penalty kill unit for forwards, and it says a lot about this road trip, how well they played when they've had an opportunity on a penalty kill.
2: Now we've got Kurashev and Goodrow killing the penalty up front. Back on defense, it's Iorio along with Liljegren. Two right-handed shots on D, that's interesting. On the left point, Hartman, cross ice, and Faber shoots. That's a right pad save by Askarov, and it's cleared by Iorio.
5: Yeah, it's interesting. Minnesota, they had Bouillon running their top unit power play when they were clicking for so long, and now they switch that up. They have Spurgeon up top on their first unit, and they're going with 2D now on their second unit. So they tweaked a few things, but the kill for the Sharks on this whole road trip, you think about the learning experiences they've taken away from it and that first unit.
2: 20 seconds to go on the power play. Minnesota getting back into the offensive zone with this dangerous group. They have Rossi in the corner, moving it up the boards, feeding it down low. There's Johansson sending it all the way back to Faber. Near side feed, one-time shot by Hartman. That gets knocked away. Held in for the final 5 seconds of power play time. Intercepted by Wenberg, and he clears before the penalty expires so the Sharks can get a full change as Orloff is back out of the box and on his way to the San Jose bench. Desharnais and Dickinson are out there defensively for the Sharks as the Wild misfire on a pass. It goes all the way down. Desharnais trying to get it. No icing on the play. That's Trenyan trying to make the play in the corner, but he throws behind the net, and it'll be Dickinson defending there against two members of the Wild. Minnesota working it free, but that's a good job by Dickinson to get a piece of it, and the Sharks will break out. 1-0 San Jose. Sharks with a three-man attack with the big guys out there. Cifoli, Celebrini, and Smith. But they get only as far as the Minnesota line where they're stopped. And the Wild back the other way quickly. Into the Sharks zone. Stick positioning. So critical for the Sharks so far in this game. Celebrini, who has an assist tonight, starts to fly out to center. He's moving up the middle of the ice. He makes the move on Tinnestrosa. Goes over to Cifoli on the left wing side. Walking into the zone. Cutting back behind the net. What's he going to do with it? He throws it back to the point. Oh! It's off the stick of Liljegren. And after all of that, they have to regroup. But they do quickly. Celebrini across the line. Banks it through traffic off the left corner boards. Smith couldn't get it. Sharks pinch in to try to get control. Moving into forecheck now is Colin Graf as the Sharks are in the midst of a line change. 1-0 San Jose. We've got 8.5 remaining in this first period in Minnesota. Sharks forecheck again. Graf gets a piece of the puck, knocks it loose. It stays deep. Batted down by Misa, but he has to go back to center ice to get it. And we get a whistle. Apparently they're going to call him with a stick above the shoulder. I thought it was okay, but how about Colin Graf again in the corner, keeping the puck in deep? The coaches are absolutely going to love that. Breaking the action, 8:24 to go, period number one. This broadcast is coming to you from St. Paul, Minnesota, with the score. The San Jose Sharks 1, the Minnesota Wild nothing. This is the San Jose Sharks Audio Network. Sharks 1, Wild nothing. We've got 8:24 to go in the first period. Shots on goal to 6-3 in favor of San Jose. William Eklund, his third of the season, from Macklin Celebrini and Dmitry Orlov. That was a power play goal with Vinny Hinostrosa in the penalty box. The Sharks have just killed off Minnesota's first power play. Orlov had the penalty for holding, but San Jose killed that off pretty effectively. Off the faceoff now. Dickinson on the ice. He gets hit from behind there a little bit, but he pushes the puck across the blue line and into the Wild end. Sharks have the Delandria line on the ice. That's Delandria, Goodrow, and Ryan Reeves at forward. Right now, Ben Jones is trying to work it free there, but can't do it. And it's actually Tyler Pitlick now trying to work it free. Coming up the other way, it's Barkley Goodrow moving down the left wing. Got the shot away, but the save made by Volstead. And the rebound comes around the board. Minnesota zone on the point. Ferraro the shot. That's tipped. Volstead got a piece of it. Ferraro keeps it in. Sends toward the slot. I don't think Delandria was ready for that. It bounced off his stick. That allows Ben Jones to clear it back to center. Well, these fourth lines are coming off now after an even strength shift. The Sharks putting out the Wenberg line. Neutral zone play. Kurashev tips to Eklund. Eklund, the goal scorer, moves down the right wing against Brodin, skates behind the net, and then leaves the puck there smartly, and Kurashev picked it up on the point. It's Ferraro throwing it toward the front of the net, but a tip by Eklund went wide. Wenberg got the rebound, lost it on the sweep check. Kaprizov moves out, and the Wild on the move. Kaprizov gets as far as the Sharks line. Looked like he lost it. He gets it back. Feeds it over now to Johansson, and he turns. A great play by Eklund to steal it, and the Sharks come out to center. On the left wing side, San Jose just gets as far as the Minnesota blue line. That's where Brock Faber steps up. Sharks need a change here, but here come the Wild moving in. Johansson, the shot saved. Nice one-handed grab of the puck by Orloff on the rebound because the net looked pretty empty to the right side of Askarov. Misa moves in now for the Sharks. Offensive zone. Michael Misa overskating on a return feed from Adam Gaudette. Will it be kept in? Good job by Liljegren to use his legs to keep that in play. Now he does a great stick handling move. Moves out to the front of the net. Save! Misa! Score! Michael Misa! His first National Hockey League goal. And much of the work done by Timothy Liljegren. A brilliant stick handling move. Got the first attempt to the net. And Misa in the right place. Banged it in. The Sharks lead 2-0 with 6:25 to go in the first. And Michael Misa has a moment to remember forever.
5: Yeah, someone's going to grab that puck for him. He's going to put that one up on a case for a while. And, you know, you go to the net, good things happen. But that play started, like you said, Timothy Liljegren does an unbelievable job of keeping that puck in on the blue line. He made a good play being deceptive where it almost looked like he was going to retreat and take that puck out of the zone. So the Wild forward slowed down. He kept it in, circled the zone, and he ended up having a wide-open look to the net from Wallstedt's blocker side and drove the net, and the puck rattled around a little bit. Misa, you know, right on the right time, right spot, and puck ends up in your tape. Go to the net. Good things happen. That's where you score goals in this league. Congratulations on to Michael on his first NHL goal. While they're taking their time, I think they're possibly getting a call down from the top about goaltender interference. Liljegren went in and got a stick on Wallstedt's pad, but I don't think it was enough to cause an issue, and they dropped the puck.
2: Nope, they dropped the puck, and it counts. Michael Misa from Tim Liljegren, and you can't understate, you can't overstate what Liljegren did on that play.
5: No, the ability to keep the puck in at the offensive zone.
2: Here's Smith moving in, getting a pass from Celebrini as he tried to shoot it. Spurgeon got a little piece of it, and the puck went weakly wide. Otherwise, that would have been a great chance for Smith to score. Will on the near side. Sharks 2, Wild nothing. Smith looking for Celebrini in front. Toffoli takes the wrister, and it's wide of a net. Tyler Toffoli grinding it out on the left boards, poking it back to center ice, and the Sharks will regroup here. Celebrini's on it. He's down the right wing side. Looks for Smith breaking to the slot. Pass behind him. That was kind of a tricky play. Celebrini had to put the puck behind Smith, and as he reached back to grab it, it kind of just bounced aside. Zeeb Buoyan moving from right to left now for Minnesota. Across the line, turnaround shot by Tarasenko wide. Now it's Juracek on the point, shoots, it's blocked. And it'll be Juracek recovering it at center ice and just flipping it back in. We're at Grand Casino Arena in St. Paul, Minnesota. The Sharks with 5:18 left in the first have a 2-0 lead. And they are skating well here as they move from left to right, led by Eklund. And across the blue line into the Minnesota zone. He runs into a check, lost the puck. It was a good play by Trenyan to knock it away from Eklund. And Yakov Trenyan gets it on the right wing side. Tries to slip by Dickinson, almost, actually does, goes into the corner. Dickinson kept him to the outside. Desharnais behind the net is bothered. Sends a backhander up the boards, and pinching in deep there is Juracek. Spins away there from Dickinson's check. Throws one off a deflection out in front of a goal, but it bounds over to the near side, and it'll be settled down there by a combination of players. Unfortunately, Dickinson couldn't reach it. The pressure stays on. Trenyan, right wing side. That's a great block by Desharnais, and a glove stop as the puck fluttered into the air. Ryan Hartman was trying to jam that through Desharnais. Finney blocked it, and now a little pushing and shoving with Desharnais and Hartman with the Sharks up 2-0. We've got another break, and we'll be back to Minnesota right after this. It's 2-0 San Jose on the San Jose Sharks Audio Network. Sharks 365 members have the exclusive ability to customize their experience through unique benefits like ticket exchange, substantial discounts on food, beverage, and merchandise purchases, and invitation to member-only events like the Meet the Sharks event we just had. The future is teal, and it's fun. 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Well, so far so good. First periods have been very good for the Sharks on this road trip. All the games, really. They're up 2-0 right now. A power play goal by Eklund, his third from Celebrini and Orloff at 5:28. And Michael Misa getting his first National Hockey League goal from Timothy Liljegren at 13:35. And again, just still shaking my head at what Liljegren did. The skate to keep that in and make a brilliant move to get it in front is now off the faceoff. We got a penalty coming up. Somebody high sticking in the faceoff circle. And so the result of this looks like is going to be a penalty to San Jose. And unfortunately, the Sharks are going to be down a man here. Let's hear it from the referee.
6: San Jose, 22, minor penalty for high sticking.
2: Vinny Ioria, high sticking.
5: Yeah, it happened right up the draw. 50-50 puck battle. Stick ended up riding up Wild player stick, and a little bit of a cross check to finish it off. But
2: you don't want this tonight like you had it against New Jersey. They started to get into penalty trouble, but that was in the second period.
5: Exactly. It's, you can't spend time in there. It's just, it throws the bench off. And then Celebrini and Smith, you guys that want to drive the offense, they sit on the bench for extended periods of time.
2: Off the draw, Sharks clear it all the way down. That's a good way. As they go all the way back to the Minnesota zone, Spurgeon, Kaprizov, Boldy, Eriksson Ek, and Tarasenko are the power players. Boldy carries to the Sharks line. Eriksson Ek gets the pass over now to Kaprizov. Over now to the middle of the point. Now it's sent Spurgeon off the post for Boldy, and it's out of the zone. Boy, that Boldy has a monster wrist shot.
5: He's slowly turning into a superstar. And you got to be patient. You talk about that with the Sharks, is patient. But he's getting there. He's becoming a big-time star for this Wild team.
2: Kaprizov feeds over to Spurgeon. Now Boldy, another long-distance shot. Whistles wide. Enbord Karam. Good coverage and good anticipation by Ferraro to play that Karam back behind the goal line and keep the clock ticking on the Iorio penalty. Minute 6 and still ticking. Loose back behind the Sharks net. All Ferraro here as he finally swings one around the boards. Couldn't get it out. Spurgeon kept it in. Tip to the middle. Here's Eriksson Ek. Near side feet. Kaprizov cuts back behind the Sharks net. Guarded there by Desharnais. And now Ferraro checks it away from Kaprizov. Grabs the puck. Tries to turn with it. But it's taken away by Minnesota. And now on the point, it's another shot off of Askarov from the stick of their captain Spurgeon. And it's into the crowd.
5: Yeah, you see that unit can move the puck around, and they, Mario did a great job a few times winning battles and taking it from Kaprizov. Just lost some puck, ended up rolling off his stick one time and couldn't make a play to his forward. But, you know, it's a scary unit, especially when you get Eriksson Ek to the front. And looks like that one might have caught Askarov off the head. He didn't even see it.
2: I thought it was his shoulder, but it was really close to his mask, and it bounced up off of the netting back behind the Sharks' goal. Delandria going up against Rossi on this draw. Minnesota will get it. They're on the power play. Faber near side feed. Johansson tried to slip it down low. It was deflected by Orloff, but Rossi got it back, and the Wild keep the pressure on. Right circle play across the ice. Faber to Rossi. He shoots. Score! That might have been tipped by Marcus Johansson right at the side of the goal. He had his stick down, and the puck changed direction. And Minnesota, with their very, very successful power play, gets the goal with 27 seconds left on the penalty to Iorio and 2:58 remaining in the first period. So that makes the score the Sharks 2 and Minnesota 1.
5: Yeah, Rossi got the puck at the top of the circles, just to the out on the right side, Askarov's glove side, and attacked downhill. And Johansson, you see for years, Sidney Crosby stand off that backside, weak side post and kind of build a wall with his skates and his stick and get as much as he could on the ice. And Rossi just fired it back door and basically just used Johansson as a backboard. And fortunate for him, it hit a stick or a skate, whatever it was, but hit his body and went to the back of the net. And, that's a play the Wild have been trying to do on the power plays they've had.
2: Well, that'll be the fourth goal of the season for Marcus Johansson, and Marco Rossi getting the assist. I think Spurgeon's going to get the other one, right?
5: Faber.
2: Oh, Faber, you're right.
5: Faber moved it across, but they're using 2D on that second unit, and Faber slid it across to Rossi, who ended up with it right at the top of the circles, and then used his line mate as a backboard.
2: Well, that's a big goal for the Minnesota Wild, and the fans explode at 17:02. Johansson's fourth from Rossi and Faber.
5: Yeah, it was a little bit of a sleepy building. You go down 2-0. They were just down 3-0 to Utah. The Sharks were playing a perfect game and kind of lulling this place to sleep, keeping it quiet. And he goes back to the penalty trouble.
2: Here's trouble. Kaprizov steals from Desharnais, moves in by himself to 1-1. They score! Kaprizov throws to the right to Rossi, and just as quickly as that, we've got a tie hockey game. A steal by Kaprizov from Desharnais. Desharnais took a weak swing in the direction of Kaprizov that did slow him up a little bit, but sensing that, Rossi jumped up into the play to make it a two-on-one, and it was really a brilliant play by Kaprizov to slide it over. Rossi finishes it off and makes it a 2-2 tie.
5: Yeah, it was a 50-50 puck in the neutral zone. Desharnais didn't know. He kind of got caught in between, should I go or not go, and he elected to make a jump, and he kind of was caught off surprise at how fast 97 is, how quick he is, and did a good job of shielding Desharnais, who tried making a last-ditch effort to dive and head first back to poke it off a stick, but couldn't quite get there and put Dickinson in a tough spot in a two-on-one, and they finished that playoff.
2: Goal number two on the season for Marco Rossi, the assist to Kirill Kaprizov. Kaprizov's got 12 points on the season now, and is on a roll. And how about Rossi? He's got a goal and an assist in the Wild comeback.
5: Yeah, he's a player, too, that, you know, throughout the summer, they couldn't agree on a deal. He was out, and what did he want to sign him to? A long-term deal. They finally get their deal done, but he's an important part of this team. And, you know, he's a little bit undersized for a centerman, but he's a guy that finds himself always around the net and scores in tight and goes to the ugly areas.
2: Now, granted, you could probably forgive the Wild if they were focused on getting another contract done, which was part of the whole thing.
5: Yeah,
2: but they did.
5: Yeah, $128 million other reasons to take your time on that other one.
2: Back to action here. Minnesota now in the final 2 minutes of the first period has some momentum, but what are the Sharks going to do with it? Let's see what Iorio does. He makes the move on Middleton. Lost his stick as he slides one in. Middleton back to get it. Put it off the stick of Kurashev. Kurashev takes the hit. Makes the play in front. Oh, man, that was a good chance. But the shot taken there by Wenberg got blocked. And Tarasenko cleared it out for Minnesota. This is a pretty tense moment in this game. The Sharks had total command of the contest, and now Minnesota has it back. Eklund just gave it away. Here's a shot by Boldy right on, and a blocker board save by Askarov. Rebound far boards. Knocked off the left wing sideboards there by Wenberg, off of a couple of sticks, but it goes down, and it is going to be icing against San Jose. I thought Minnesota touched that puck on the way.
5: It got waved off. I saw the ref. It looked like waved it off in the neutral zone, but they went with the guy down the far line, Judge, and you could tell the players, they stayed out, and they knew down there. It's so hard from up here to tell sometimes. Those pucks, you know, you think you got the best ice in the league sometimes in the NHL, and sometimes it gets chewed up, especially late in the period.
2: Right now we got a minute 27 to go. First period, 2-2 the score. You knew this was going to be a battle all the way through. Sharks trying to end their road trip at an even 500, and Minnesota trying to recover from a disappointing defeat last night at the hands of Utah right here in this building. Off the draw, offside against the Sharks once again. So they'll do it again. Right side of Askarov. Sharks have the Wenberg line out there. Ferraro on defense, along with Liljegren. Off the faceoff, Liljegren poked at it, near side feed, Kaprizov gave it away. Liljegren, nice little pass, got across the ice, off of the skate of Kurashev, and it got out of the zone, but Minnesota shoots it back in. Minute to play, first period. It's tied up in the Sharks zone now. David Juracek loses on the check. Stolen back by the Sharks. Here comes Wenberg moving on the left wing side and across the line down the middle. Trying to get around the defenser, past it. But he was kind of knocked down pretty close to illegally by Johansson, but give the veteran Johansson a little credit for making that play almost illegal, but legal enough. So no shot for Wenberg toward the net. It was almost a 2-on-0. Sharks shield it back. Here they come. Orlov. Leads it up, Gaudette on the left. Banks it off the left boards across the line in deep. Ballstead and goal to our right, winds it around. Sharks forechecking here. Can Misa keep it in? Nope, it bounced over his stick. But a backskating Orlov has it at his own blue line. Orlov exchange with Misa. Orlov to center. Orlov veers to his left, leaves it for Misa. Jets across the line, tries to take the shot. That's a pretty good block by the stick of Faber. It's out of play with 11.2 seconds to go in this first period. And the faceoff is coming up off to the right of goaltender Ballstead.
5: Well, we know what this line does with less than six seconds left in a period. So let's see if that magic can continue over with 11 seconds and see if this group can do it again.
2: That line, of course, is the Celebrini line that jumps on immediately as soon as the play was blown dead. It'll be Hartman going in the circle against Celebrini on this faceoff, or will it? He gets thrown out, and Vinny Hinostroza will step in against the Sharks' Macklin Celebrini. 11.2 seconds to go in the period. Faceoff right side of Volstead, and that's an effective faceoff win for Hinostroza. The Wild tip it out. Ferraro back to get it. Kept it away from Trennan. Now it's in the neutral zone. Taken back there by the Sharks. Liljegren, and he just protected the puck to the final horn. And that'll do it for the first period. Shots 10-8 in favor of the Sharks. And Alex, a very successful first half of the period. You have to give Minnesota almost more credit for the way they pushed back. Oh, you've got a tie hockey game, 2-2.
3: Yeah, just like you said, it was kind of the story of two periods. The first half of the period, the Sharks dominated play. They were 2-0 on the 2-0 on the scoreboard. Grand Casino Arena was quiet. It was sleepy in here. The Wild weren't getting anything done. Then you go to the penalty box, and they get a power play goal, and then shortly after the power play goal, they tie it up. Momentum, this building has life. Now you're in a completely different game. It's a 2-2 ball game heading into the second period.
2: Sharks fans have got to upgrade to a three-game plan today, and don't miss out on the biggest nights of the year. 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The Sharks have goals from William Eklund on the power play, his third. Michael Misa, his first ever in the NHL. And the Wild have a power play tally from Marcus Johansson and an even strength goal from Marco Rossi. It's all tied at two at the end of one. Stand by. More coming up on the Sharks Audio Network. At the end of one period of play, the score is 2-2. The San Jose Sharks and Minnesota Wild all even at Grand Casino Arena in St. Paul. Let's go to the Sharks dressing room where Sam Dickinson is waiting to have a chat with Alex Stalock.
3: Sam, how are we doing? Great period. Good start here.
7: Yeah, hot start. Just kind of fell apart at the end there. Got to clean some things up and get going for the second.
3: I do got to ask, what's been the biggest eye-opener so far? Welcome to the NHL. What's it been for you?
7: Yeah, I think it's just the speed of the game. This is where the best players in the world come to play, and you can tell by how fast they are and how quickly everything happens here. So, definitely an adjustment coming into it, but a challenge and opportunity that I've taken on pretty well, and I'm excited to continue with.
3: Speaking of speed of the game, you've had an opportunity, that even on just this road trip, to go against defensemen that have been first-round picks, and you saw Matthew Schaefer on the island. Tonight you get to see a guy like Zeev Bouyam. And what's it like to go against these guys early on in your career and kind of see where you're at, see where their game's at, see what they bring? Tell us a little bit about that rivalry.
7: Yeah, it's pretty cool. Obviously a couple guys in my draft class, guys that I've played against for a while now, and it's obviously pretty cool to see them and how much success that they've had, and compare a little bit, but at the same time I'm more worried about myself and how my game's going and that kind of thing. But definitely a fun challenge to start the season, and at this point it's just kind of day by day, game by game, try to get better every time.
3: All right, game by game. Now, how about period by period? So what is it? What's going to be mentioned in that locker room right now? You think back of the Jersey game, how the second period went. What's something that group's going to talk about going into the second period, how you got to play a little bit different, a little bit smarter in the second?
7: Yeah, I think it's just getting the stuff that worked for us early in the period. I think early we got the puck in. We went to work. We got our forecheck established pretty well. And, I think that's what created basically both goals. And I think we got away from that the second period, and or at the end of the period there, and we just got to kind of look to get back to what's worked for us, and I think that's a lot of what's going to be said during this intermission.
3: Awesome. Thank you for your time, Sam. Keep skating out there. I love watching you from up here. Keep her going. Enjoy it, and get this one done tonight.
7: You got it. Thanks a lot.
2: Referees are on the ice. The teams will follow very shortly. We have a second period coming up. The score is tied 2-2. The Sharks and the Minnesota Wild are all even. We'll be right back on the Sharks Audio Network. Little discussion with Alex Wenberg and the officials before we get the second period started. Always interesting to see those conversations, as Wenberg now talking to Tom Shimoljewski, one of the referees. We'll see if that amounts to anything as we get the second period going, but it's all tied up at two. Both Sharks' goals, by the way, involve teenagers. Michael Misa, his first NHL goal. Macklin Celebrini assisting on William Eklund's goal. So that's 10 straight goals that have been scored that have involved a teenager, which is incredible.
3: And I don't see that streak coming to an end the way they have the offensive skills they have. And it's going to take just a shutout to stop that streak. I mean, anytime they score, the rookies are spread all through the lineup, and it's just.
2: But that won't stop the streak.
3: Right.
2: Let's just go on to the next game. Here comes the second period. Sharks in the neutral zone with the puck. Poked forward by Eklund. Here's Kurashev across the line. Takes the shot toward the net. Turned aside by goaltender Jesper Wallstedt. Just underway in the second period of action. 2-2 the score. Fans are energized by the Wild's comeback after the Sharks' early lead. Minnesota skating into the Sharks' end. Vinny Iorio checking it away from Rossi. Behind the goal line, it pops all the way out, back down to the Minnesota end. And the Sharks will get a complete line change. Remember, this is the long change period. Probably want to have shorter shifts in this second frame.
5: Get the puck deep and work, create offense. And you get into rush plays and you go east-west in the neutral zone. The puck turns over quick. You got a long way to go. Simplify the game in the second period. Get it in deep and go to work.
2: Brodin to the point. Faber the drive for Minnesota. Right on. Save made by Askarov. Rebound. Toffoli used the backhand. Gave it away. Kept in. Kaprizov throws it across the ice. And Celebrini influences it. Now steals it. And leads Toffoli out the middle. Toffoli across the line. Takes the shot on goal. And a save made by Volstead. Rebound picked back up. And we get a whistle.
5: Helmet again. And we talked about this in the Jersey game. Jake Allen had his helmet off, I believe. And he got a whistle. It wasn't unclipped. The shot just hit him up high, and Walstead held his hand up in the air, and the ref gave him the whistle, which is one thing that I thought they were stopping doing, is blowing it dead unless that helmet was falling off your head. They don't want to allow goalies to shake their helmet off and just have one clip. And then,
2: you know, he tried to shake it off, too.
5: Exactly, yeah. It's something they're trying to take out, and especially you're in the offensive zone. You work so hard to get the puck down there. Offensive teams want to play in the offensive zone.
2: Michael Misa is back on the ice for the second period. The 18-year-old scored his very first National Hockey League goal. He now gets thrown out of the circle, but Adam Gaudette, as we heard in the first intermission, is very eager to jump in and help out when he can, and right here he gets the draw, but Minnesota will get to it ahead of the Sharks, and Boldy will scoot to his goal line. Loses on the check to Gaudette, who's right in there. Actually, that's Graf in the corner. But Colin Graf's just so good with his stick.
5: All the time. He's always in the right spot. He's gonna have a long career in this game, the way he plays. He's so responsible. You can play him on any line. You can play him. He's got the skill to play on a top line. You can play him all the way down to a fourth line. He kills penalties. He's going to be a good player for the Sharks for a long time.
2: Orlov sends it ahead up the left side. Gaudette at the blue line. Tips into the offensive zone. And the Sharks change the D as the play goes on. Dickinson knocked down his man at the near side, Tarasenko, but Tarasenko able to clear it. No icing. Back to get it. The Sharks break out. Dickinson, nice little lead pass. Moving in to Landria. Then he overskated the puck, taking a look up to see which winger was open. And the puck goes back behind the net. Barkley Goodrow is there. Back to Desharnais. Shoots one. Wide of a net. Rebound. Dickinson couldn't get it. He's going to have to hustle back. He's got Hinostroza, who's fast. Gets underneath Dickinson, but Dickinson stays with him. Hinostroza centers. Now it's Trenyan back to the point. Oh, no. Trenyan, a diving save by Askarov. Rebound blocked by the defense.

0: across too. And it was a smart play by the Wild defenseman. And a fake slap shot sold everybody that the puck was coming.
1: And Desharnais getting his body on that. How did that not go in? Well, it's because of the big guy.
2: Trenton even stopped it and tried taking his time with it because he knew he had so much net, and then he fanned on the shot.
1: Back to action now. Rossi's on the ice. Turns on the left. Got it to Kaprizov, but it just bounced out of Kirill's control. So even when you have a $128 million contract, you don't make everything perfect. Sent all the way down the ice by the Sharks inside the Minnesota end, well short of icing. Faber back to get it. He's bothered by Toffoli. Smith, Toffoli. Now forechecking. Smith forcing his man back. Well, that's Brodin. He's been through that a bunch of times in his career. Swings it forward. Wild on the attack. Johansson throws toward the front of the net. Rossi actually got his stick on that, but it bounced wide. Sharks skate it out. They get to the red line. Iorio does the smart thing. Shoots one in. Celebrini's going to get it. Turning on the near boards. Gets knocked down there by Kaprizov. He's bumped by Eklund, but the puck skitters free, and it's taken back by Minnesota. Wild need to make a change here. Kaprizov ahead of the red line. Slaps one in. Askarov in goal to our right in the second period. Makes the stick stop. Leaves it for Orlov, and the Sharks move out. Kurashev, Wenberg, Eklund on the ice up front. On defense, a combination of Liljegren with Orlov. Wild in their own zone, skate out of the zone. The center, up to the blue line, Bouillon. Feeds it on the left wing side, right wing side, pardon me, of Jones. It went off his stick, so it'll be Pitlick on the far side of the ice, grinding for it against Wenberg, as Askarov looks on to his right from his position in the crease. They continue to scrum. We've had a few of these in the game. Chop that, five players in there, trying to dig it free. Orlov waiting to work it loose. Crowd getting a little impatient as the play continues. I think these guys want a whistle. They're not going to get it. And a nice little poke there by Kurashev. Just got it out of the zone. And that relieves any pressure that could have happened.
0: That's exactly right. It's a stick, good sticks all over the ice. And just getting the puck one line at a time, getting it outside into the neutral zone, out of your defensive zone. It's a very smart, responsible play by Kurashev.
1: 2-2 the score early in the second. Got about 15-18 to go. Wild trying to move to the Sharks' end. Orlov stopped them along the near boards and lifts one clear. And now we've got Wenberg out at the moment with Graf and also Gaudette. See if Misa comes out in a second here. But right now, it's inside the Sharks' end. Graf circles it back. And it looks like Wenberg's going to stay on the ice for this shift. Interesting, they're keeping Misa off for the moment. Jumped into the offensive end by San Jose. Now Misa jumps out there. All right. So that was just a lengthy turn on the ice there for Wenberg. As we get an offside called here against the Wild, breaking up the Sharks' line. And so we get a stoppage with 14:44 to go in the second period.
0: The Sharks have done a good job so far, is simplifying their game, getting it, get the red line, get it in, get it deep, not giving up any odd mans. And even saw it on the Wild side. You saw Kaprizov get the puck on the offensive side of the red line, and does he want to dump the puck in and change? No, but he realizes the smart play is to get it in deep, and you see the Sharks are now buying into that. They haven't marched to the penalty box yet, and I think they're liking how they played in the second period so far.
1: 2-2 the score. Back at the Sharks blue line, Misa makes a good defensive play, tipped it over to Gaudette. Here comes San Jose. Gaudette carries it up to the Wild line and slides one in. Goes right into forecheck. Also in there, Misa taking his man out, and Eriksson Ek. That's not an easy job. Eriksson Ek finally comes away with it, feeds it forward, but there's Graf again to stop that headman pass, at least slow it down. Minnesota gets it back. They're in front of the net, wide open. Tarasenko getting the feed from Boldy, but he missed the puck. Rebound centered by Boldy, blocked by Ferraro. Boldy gets it back to the point men on the rebound. Spurgeon overskating. Misa checks it away. Michael Misa sends to the middle. Little dangerous, but he got it over to Gaudette, who lifts one out. And it just keeps coming at you. Here's Eriksson Ek moving into the Sharks' end. Angle shot from the left wing corner. Blocked by Askarov. Rebound. Trenyan worked it free from Iorio. They set up in front of the net now. It's just a scrum on the far side with Boldy in there against Gaudette. Eriksson Ek involved, so is Ferraro. Now it's Trenyan and Iorio all getting over into the pile. We've had a lot of scrums in this game so far.
0: Like a rugby game. We've seen four or five of these already.
1: Now it comes around the near boards. A block by Ferraro on a shot attempt by Hartman. Mario broke his stick, but he kicked it out. That's a great job by Ferraro.
0: What a play. Blocked the shot. Oh.
1: Trouble.
0: Hit the broken stick and kicked right to the slot.
1: But Desharnais was able to work it aside. Now it's Graf sliding it up the near side. And that's Reeves. This moves it out. One hands.

0: forward up to the blue line of the Wild. 2-2 the score. Second period. Nice back check by Delandria. Gets it back for the Sharks. Loses on a stick check. Almost given away to Reeves in the neutral zone, but the Wild get it ahead. Down the right, Hartman moving in, shooting in. Thump! Save made smartly by Yaroslav Askarov to keep the score 2-2. We've got a break in the action with 7:09 gone by in the second period. Shots on goal are 13-10 in favor of the Sharks, but it's all even in Minnesota. Back after this on the San Jose Sharks Audio Network. Celebrate Sharks history as we welcome back Jeff Friesen, Mark Smith, and Kyle McLaren on Thursday, October the 30th at 7 p.m. for our first alumni night of the season. See the Sharks debut the brand new Heritage 2.0 jerseys, a tribute to 35 years of teal. Grab your tickets to that game at sjsharks.com/tickets. That is the 30th of this month. The New Jersey Devils will be in town for that one. That'll be the final meeting of the season between those two teams. And I like the fact that when you play a team only twice, you schedule them relatively close so you have memory of the first game.
1: Exactly. You got video on them, like, just like any other team in this league, but it's fresh in your mind. You remember exactly how that game was played. And you get two teams like that back-to-back, it's an advantage, that's for sure.
0: Off the face-off, Sharks skate from right to left. They're 2-2 with Minnesota here. Lodgren and Wenberg move it into the offensive territory, and Wenberg dumps down the boards, pokes at it back toward himself, over to the right side of the goal, but there's Jake Middleton to swing one around. Long head man feed in the neutral zone intended for Johansson, broken up by Kurashev. Good quick stick there by Philip Kurashev. We've seen some good things from him since he got back into action. Liljegren stripped to the puck. Now a good play by the Sharks. Orloff to poke it free. They're going back in their own zone to try to get it. And a centering attempt by Middleton. What an effort as he took it away from Liljegren, but it missed his man. And the Sharks lucky that that was not a golden chance on net. Spurgeon keeps it in. He's on the ice now. Got it free to Rossi. Rossi sends it toward the net. Tipped that by Spurgeon wide. Orloff backhand to the head. This could be a break. It's Kurashev down the right. 2-on-1 with Eklund. Moving in front. Eklund gets the tip, but it's knocked wide by, I think, the defensive stick. Got a piece of that with a goaltender Volstead coming out to challenge. Behind the goal line now, it's Kurashev. Works it free. Got it to Will Smith, who broke his stick on the one-timer. So the Sharks don't get that change quite right, as Smith has to go back to the bench to get a new twig. And he has one as the Wild move out with Kaprizov. Desharnais against Kaprizov. That's a good battle. Kaprizov comes up with it behind the net to Boldy. Boldy hit by Desharnais. Now Eriksson Ek works it back behind the goal line. There's Kaprizov with it. Centering play. And Eriksson Ek shot. That gets blocked and knocked away. Coming back the other way. Here come the Sharks. Celebrini leads the attack. One-on-one against Faber. Muscles him away. Faber comes right back at him. Celebrini continues to pursue. They fight it all the way to the right wing corner of the Minnesota zone. A scrum forward again. Toffoli is shot from out of the pile. Stick save up into the netting by Volstead.
1: Yeah, I don't mind that play by Toffoli. It's a one battle by Celebrini on the wall. He gets into a 50-50 puck battle with Brock Faber, and he wins the battle. And Toffoli pulls it off the wall and just fires it to the net. And Volstead does a good job of ramping it up into the netting. But what I like is you get an offensive zone draw. You slow the play down a little bit. You got your top line out there in the offensive zone, and now you start in the offensive zone where the Sharks haven't been a ton yet this period. It gives them a chance to build some momentum, start with a shift down here in the offensive zone.
0: Back in that Shark zone, that block was by Sam Dickinson. Got a stick on it and knocked a good chance for Minnesota away from the net. Off the draw on the Minnesota end. Celebrini twisting at the puck. Can't quite control it. Minnesota shoots all the way down, and Iorio gets back to make sure it is an icing against the Minnesota Wild. Reminder that our next broadcast will be Tuesday against the Los Angeles Kings. It is a 7:30 airtime at SAP Center, a late game, an 8 o'clock game, because it is a national television game for ESPN, so they want to get the second game in there. And that means we'll have all the coverage on the Sharks Audio Network beginning at 7:30 p.m. Pacific time. First visit of the Kings to SAP Center, that's always exciting.
1: Yeah, you're almost done with the Devils, but you haven't played the Kings. That seems really weird.
0: Here's Will Smith shooting it off the faceoff. Blocked. He gets another chance. Trying to slide it to Celebrini. Intercepted, and Hartman breaks out. Hartman, three-man attack, going into the zone, and he's forced just enough to the outside at the blue line to cause an offside. That was a good play by San Jose.
1: They did a good job of holding that blue line and making it tough on the entry. You can see the frustration of this group, you know, frustrated Wild group. They go off sides, and they're just not quite in sync. And Hartman, in frustration, backhands the puck against the glass after going offside, and it's a good opportunity for the Sharks to jump on this team, a frustrated team, when they fall behind. Saw the results they've had their last three games.
0: From the faceoff now, Minnesota's got it. 2-2 the score, 10:20 to go, second period. Wild sends it all the way down. That's going to be icing. So this is a good chance for the Sharks to get an offensive zone start. Let's see if they make the change. They will. They'll put out Dickinson and Desharnais defensively. Off come Ferraro and Iorio. That's the only change they're going to make at this point. They'll leave the line of Misa, Graf, and Gaudette at forward. That's already produced one goal by Michael Misa, his very first in the NHL. Misa's going to try to draw it back, probably to get Gaudette to get a one-time shot with his right-handed stick. But the best laid plans of mice and men often go awry as Hartman wins the draw, but the Sharks intercept it. Taken back, Dickinson angle shot from deep, went through everybody wide, and now there's a chase back. Desharnais got to get over there ahead of Hinostroza, and he does. Hinostroza, though, pursues very effectively, and the Wild go in and get control in the Sharks' zone now. On the point, Juracek loses on the stick check to Graf. Two-on-one with Misa. Here's Graf to center, across the line, holds the puck, stick handles, shoots high and wide. Graf sets it up now. Here's Gaudette, has Misa in front of the goal. Gaudette backhands up to the point. Orlov cross ice. Lilligren shoots. It's blocked. It's loose in front of the net. But the Wild's Hartman knocks it forward. And Hinostroza chops it out. So close.
1: Yeah, I like that thought by Graf, though. You have a two-on-one, and he elects to shoot the puck. Took what he was given. He didn't try to force a play back toward Misa. I think he actually had Wallstedt beat. Just kind of rolled off his stick high and wide.
0: I agree with you. Right now, it's set off the backside of the net by Eklund into the zone. And it popped out in front, and Wallstedt grabs control of it. And we get some frustration there to the left side of the Minnesota goal that'll get broken up quickly. And that brings us to a stoppage, too, with 9:13 to go in this second period. Our broadcast is coming to you from Grand Casino Arena in St. Paul, Minnesota. The Sharks 2 and the Wild 2. This is the San Jose Sharks Audio Network. Back in Minnesota, we've got a 2-2 tie, 9:13 to go, second period. Attention, Sharks fans, don't miss your chance at the first mystery puck of the season. Their autograph featuring the Heritage jersey design. Pucks go on sale this Thursday, October 30th. Quantities are extremely limited, so head to the game early and secure this puck for your collection. That's the Thursday game. Thursday game against the New Jersey Devils. Devils win tonight in overtime. Jack Hughes, game winner. No surprise there.
1: Yeah, and no surprise. I think that was the second of the night, too.
0: It was.
1: White skates. He has those fancy white skates.
0: Should have played for the California Golden Seals back in the day. They invented the white skate. Walt McKechnie still has his, in fact. Sharks steal it. Kurashev feeds it in front. Eklund, the shot. Score! The Sharks steal the puck, and Philip Kurashev does it. He spots Eklund breaking underneath the defense and gives William Eklund the puck, and he totally beats Wallstedt to make it a 3-2 Sharks lead. Eklund's second goal of the game, fourth of the year.
1: Yeah, that play was all set up by a strong forecheck. Again, it started with that 50-50 puck battle, and Kaprizov tries making a skill play coming out of the zone. He pops it to the middle, and Kurashev does a good job. He stays responsible. He's on the defensive side of the puck. He's staying above the puck. Puck ends up on his stick, and he makes what he does and has the ability to do is make a skilled hockey play. Made a little tiny sauce pass to an area for Eklund, who was coming to the front of the net out of the corner, skated right onto it, and when Eklund got that puck, it was one-on-one, him versus the goalie, and he beat the goalie.
0: So Philip Kurashev showing the skills that he has that brought him to the National Hockey League, and he'll probably, without question, play in the Olympics for Team Switzerland. So I'm talking to Timo Meyer after the game, having a little chat about that after the game. Sharks back in. They shoot. They score! How did that happen? Right in front of the net, Ryan Reeves, I think, is going to get credit for this. He had his stick down. The puck came in front. There was a big scrum in front. And now it's 4-2 San Jose.
1: Hey, talk about this in the second period. How do you want to play in the second period? Simple, smart. Hockey on the offensive end of the ice, below the goal line. You get your fourth line out there who's chewing the puck up and has control of the puck below the goal line. Barkley Gaudreau skates onto a loose puck after winning another wall battle, which we've mentioned enough tonight, is these rugby-style wall battles that are taking place. And Reeves does a good job. He's where you score goals in this league. You go to the front of that, and he went in front. Barkley fired it to the front. It was about knee height. It looks like it hit Reeves' shin pad went in, and they don't ask how you score, and you just get to the front of that, and that's where pucks are going to go, and you can see Revo now, he's seeing it hit his stick, but I think it was a shot off his shin pad, banked in off him, almost like the Wild goal, use the guy as a backboard.
0: Doesn't care how it goes in, as long as it's in off of him.
1: Exactly.
0: And it's going to be Rebo's second of the year. Barkley Goodrow, who's playing really solid hockey, gets the primary assist. And that fourth line has been very consistent all year.
1: Anytime you get depth scoring in a game like this, it goes a long way.
0: Sharks get right back into the offensive zone again. They dump it off the right boards. Iorio kept it in, but uh-oh, Minnesota gets it out. Two men back. Graf getting back responsibly to make it a two-on-two. Tarasenko moving in one-handed, trying to get it to Boldy. Missed him. And now Misa can take off. Here's Misa racing down the right, but instead of staying wide, he cut to the middle and ran into traffic. So Minnesota will take the puck back. Sharks steal it. Things are getting a little sloppy for Minnesota. A giveaway. Here's Iorio moving in. Shot save made. Rebound, Will Smith looks for some trouble. Sends a backhand pass around the far boards, but there's Tarasenko with it to knock it clear for Minnesota. 7:20 to go. Second period. Sharks 4 and Minnesota 2. And we get a whistle on the zone entry here against the Sharks. They'll bring it back. Let's get you recapped. At 11:15, William Eklund gets his fourth of the year from Philip Kurashev. Kurashev's first point as a Shark. Ryan Reeves getting credit for his second goal from Goodrow and Dellandrea. So that fourth line getting total credit for a nice forecheck. At 11 minutes and 34 seconds, 19 seconds apart, two goals.
1: Yeah, it's going to the front of the net. You know, one was a skilled play, but Eklund had to get to the front end. He won the race off the board. Same with Breeze. Wins a battle on the boards. Now it's a race to the front of the net. He establishes ground.
0: Here come the Sharks, 2-on-1 moving in. Celebrini looking for the backhand. Save made, batted down by the glove hand of Alstead. Minnesota on the attack down the right. Hinostroza moving in. Shoot save made. Rebound. Another stick save off Middleton. Made by a sprawling Askarov on the rebound. He's back on his feet. The Wild lose the puck. A penalty is coming up to San Jose for tripping. And it looks like it's going to be Orloff going to the box. That was right along the boards in a 50-50 battle. The stick got under there and down went the member of the Wild. Orloff does not like this call.
2: 2-minute minor. Tripping.
0: Orloff is in for his second penalty of the night.
1: No, the shifty, the Wild have the shifty little forwards. Hinostroza is over on the wall, and he's kind of doing cutback moves, and you know, only you get caught with your stick on one side of the body, and you know, those veteran forwards are smart. When they feel a stick or an arm on one side of their body, they know how to turn into it and draw those penalties, and you just get your arm reached around your stick on one side. Those refs right there are going to get all over that.
0: Off the draw, right in front of the Sharks' net. Slid just wide as Askarov did the splits. Wild keep the pressure on. Down 4-2. They're pushing as hard as they can as they take to the power play with Orloff in the box. In the slot, Kaprizov tried the shot. And Ferraro gets a little piece of it with a stick and slowed it down just enough to have Askarov see it and stop it.
1: And that's a guy, you get 97 for the Wild in the slot there with the puck. That's who they want to get the puck to. And the Sharks will get away with one there. You know, you guy that fans on it, he's 30 feet from the crease, and he's got a wide-open shot and ends up fanning on it. That's exactly what the Sharks needed there.
0: By the way, that first goal of the second period by Eklund was assisted only by Kurashev, so that ended the streak of 10 in a row with points involved with a teenager on the Sharks roster.
1: We'll have to go back. We have to watch that play again. We got to see if one of them had a touch before that.
0: Hey, the game's not over yet. They can always add assists later. Wild throwing it around. Sharks 4, Minnesota 2. Wild on the power play with Orloff in the box here. Desharnais is going to get it, and he backhands it through Kaprizov, but not out. Kaprizov got it back from Spurgeon. They send it off a couple of sticks to the middle, and Barkley Goodrow just calmly shoots it all the way down.
1: Just the Sharks are doing an unbelievable job of frustrating this Wild group. They can't make clean passes. They can't enter, and they're not getting to the setup they want to do. And that's pre-scout of their power play. And knowing exactly what they're trying to get to and taking that away.
0: Less than a minute remaining on the Minnesota man advantage as they throw it around the Sharks zone. Boldy is out there stick handling. Graf watching. Sent behind the net. There's Kaprizov twisting, turning, moving away from Liljegren. Backhands to Boldy in the corner. To the point, Spurgeon. Back to Boldy. Left wing half boards. To the middle of Eriksson Ek. Loses on the check to Graf, and it's out of the zone.
1: Yeah, that's Graf again. Good stick, and he does a smart job. He's in charge of two people. The bumper player, which was Eriksson Ek, and then the top defenseman, Spurgeon. And he had both and was able to poke the puck out of the zone.
0: Wennberg poked at the puck, but the Wild get it into the zone. Now it's in the corner, to the point to Boldy. He's dangerous. He shoots, blocked by Wennberg. Puck is up in the air and out of play with 16 seconds left in the Orlov penalty.
1: Yeah, it's been a successful kill so far for the Sharks. It's sticks in lanes, knowing who your guys are, taking information around it, and then, you know, having good sticks in the lanes when guys are trying to shoot. You see that, pucks getting deflected up in the top corner or up into the netting and getting whistles. And the big thing, too, is keeping your group fresh. They've had the ability to change throughout. One group's not getting caught out there for a minute and a half, full 2 minutes.
0: Faceoff coming up to the left side of goaltender Yaroslav Askarov. Celebrini is out there against Rossi. Celebrini just wins the draw on sheer will, but it's put up in the air there by Ferraro and hits the netting. And so we'll have a faceoff inside the San Jose zone. And right away there was some lobbying about delay of game over glass and all that, but to no avail this time. Celebrini against Ryan Hartman. Puck drop. Hartman wins the draw. Faber moves to his left. Slides it away from Celebrini's pressure. Far side of the ice. Rossi back to Faber. The shot. That was through a screen. Tip wide. Rebound. Spun around the boards and cleared by Ferraro all the way back as the penalty on Orlov is over.
1: Yeah, just a second too early for that play to develop. That's a second or two later. Mario rims that puck and Orlov stepping out of the penalty box onto a breakaway.
0: Here come the Wild on the attack to try to get the power play influence. But Johansson, body checked by Ferraro. It drops back. Faber cross ice. Kept in there by Bouillon. Bouillon twists over to the right boards on Celebrini. Backhands into the right wing corner. Johansson double teamed there, but hanging onto the puck. Good effort there by Ferraro and Wennberg to try to kick it free. Now it's Johansson getting some help, but he loses on a sweep check, and the puck goes to Celebrini. He's out to center, to Wennberg. Across the line, loses on the stick check. Good job by Bouillon and Hartman to step up to Celebrini and Wennberg. Sharks take it back. Across the line, Wennberg gets it to Kurashev. Back to Wennberg at the near corner. Throws behind the net to Eklund. He's got two goals. Eklund stick handles, twists, makes the move on Bouillon. Holds onto the puck, handed it off. Now taking it into the corner, the Sharks. Kurashev went back to the point. Dickinson the drive. Deflected wide by Hartman. Rebound far boards. Wennberg keeps it in. Eklund on his game. Trying to get it back to the point, but it got blocked. And Minnesota will grab the loose disc and push it out. Inside the offensive zone it goes for Minnesota. Eklund back-checking ferociously. Grabs the puck. Threw it across to Dickinson, and he lost it in the forehand portion of his stick. Minnesota keeps in as a result, and there's an angle play for Ben Jones, but it goes wide. Jones is out there along with Pintlick and Daniela Jura. He's got the puck now for Minnesota. Throws to the front of the net. Pintlick deflected it on. Stick save, Askarov. Rebound. Jurov on the point. Goes to his left. Stick handles. Watched by Wennberg. Slides it far boards. Now to the middle. Good play by Dickinson defensively. Dickinson gets the pass back from Kurashev as Wennberg had lost his stick. But Dickinson jumped up into the play, skated to the offensive zone, and dumped it in deep, and the Sharks get a change.
1: Exactly what the Sharks needed there. There was a tired group of forwards, Andy, that were in there for well over a minute, and you could tell they were tired. Great young play by a young player. Get the red, slide it in, and all five guys get a fresh in.
0: Tipped in the middle by Celebrini, gets it back from Smith. He gathers it across the line, looks for a man breaking in. That was Iorio, but he's into traffic when the puck got there. Minnesota blocked it. Back the other way come the Wild. Faber getting on the defense, moving in on the corner. I think Askarov might have gotten that with his stick. Rebound sent to the slot, and Trenyan fanned on it. So it'll be kept in by Middleton. Askarov way out of his net, tops it away from Trenyan. And now a bouncing puck near side. Hartman tries the shot. Trenyan gets it and pushes it 3 feet from the crease, wide of the goal. Things are a little squirrely right now in the Shark zone. Orlov settles it down a little bit. Will Smith pokes it out. San Jose needs a change here as that puck will be short of icing.
1: Yeah, again, it's another long shift in defensive zone. You got it. Last 2 minutes of the period has got to be your strongest here. So you got to button down, strong plays, get blue lines. don't let the Wild set up in the zone and get stuck out there in a long shift.
0: But Minnesota moves in with a minute and a half to go in the period. Juracek on the point. Sends it across the rink. Johansson overskates. Ferraro checks. Johansson recovers. Marcus Johansson, the veteran, skating back against Ferraro behind the net. Coming over to the near boards. Ferraro stays with him. A little drop for Bouillon. Checked by Eklund. Now the shot coming in front. Rossi tried to tip it, but Graf was there to defend. Rossi gets it behind the goal line. Banks it off the right boards. Back to Juracek, right point. Now to Johansson. About a minute five remaining in the period. Here's Kaprizov cranking it up. Kaprizov one-on-one against Orlov. Throws it over. Johansson a drive. Smart save. Good rebound control by Askarov to the near side. Sharks put it behind the net. Askarov out of the goal. Grabs the puck. Oh, no. He's out of the goal. And he goes back into the net after turning the puck over. Rossi tried to center it and take advantage. But Askarov, sending the hearts palpitating on the coaching staff, is back inside the crease. 38 seconds to go in this period. Work free. Uh-oh. Here's an angle shot by Kaprizov wide. Kaprizov on the left boards gets the puck back from Bouillon. Stick handles in on Ferraro. Ferraro against Kaprizov's been quite a battle this game. Graf now directing traffic as the drop goes to Bouillon. Trying to center it in front, but it's off of everybody and bounced off the boards. So we're down to 15 seconds left. You got to stay with it to the end. Minnesota moves back in. Spurgeon loses on the check to Mesa. Just sends a soft clear out. And that will basically kill the period. Maybe one more chance for Minnesota. It could happen at any time with Kaprizov. But Orlov steps up to him on the zone entry. Pokes it out of there. And that's it for the second period. What a 20 minutes for the Sharks. They have scored twice. They've got goals from Eklund, his fourth, from Reeves, his second, and they're up 4-2 after two.
1: Yeah, two quick goals, and it's funny how the momentum changes like that. And you play a much simpler period, a much smarter period. Their offense came from turnovers in the offensive zone. They went hard to pucks, they outmanned, they outmuscled, they won battles, and you know, skill play by Kurashev to flip it down to Eklund, who you know, buries it five hole, and then you come back with your next shift and you send out your fourth line to follow up a goal, a big momentum changer in the game. And you send your fourth line out there. They go out and not only do their job, but they get you on the board. And we get depth scoring in this league. It goes a long way.
0: It does. And indeed, Michael Mesa has his first National Hockey League goal tonight. That was in the first period. One of the interesting things about that goal, he's the fourth youngest player in the history of the league to record a point in each of his first three career road games. Guess who the others are? Sidney Crosby, Bobby Carpenter, and Connor Bedard. Pretty good names.
1: It's a decent list to be on, if you can get put on that list. And good on him. He went to the net, and you get rewarded. And just like Reeves did, Mesa did. He waiting off the side, the back right in front. Play gets whacked over, loose puck, boom, back of the net, and you get your first National Hockey League goal. You'll take it anyway.
0: Shots on goal in the second period, 9 for the Sharks, a two-period total of 19, and 6 for the Wild, a two-period total of 14. At the end of two periods, here at Grand Casino Arena in St. Paul, the score is the San Jose Sharks 4 and the Minnesota Wild 2. We'll return in a moment on the San Jose Sharks Audio Network. Ready to start the third period here at Grand Casino Arena in St. Paul, and one note about who's on the ice. Adam Gaudette is not going to return to tonight's game. He has apparently suffered an upper body injury, something that we didn't really see at all, and he will not return. And I thought he and his line mates were playing quite well together.
1: Their chemistry this trip has been unbelievable. There wasn't any glaring contact or anything, a hit or a blow that really stuck out. But you think back to the Rangers game when Nick Leddy went down. That was a real nondescript play, too, just kind of tied up and ended up getting a little beat up on that play. But no, there was nothing. And I think halfway through that period, you mentioned something about Mesa not getting on with his line, and that's the shift. I think something must have happened.
0: Yep, must have. That probably is when it happened.
1: And the line's got a little bit twisted there. You mentioned it.
0: Wennberg was on the ice.
1: Yes, yeah, and Mesa didn't come off until later, and it was a goofy change.
0: Well, here we go. Faceoff has been dropped, and we're underway in the third period. Sharks 4, Wild 2. A man who can do it himself. Kirill Kaprizov moves from right to left with Johansson and Rossi. Dumps into the offensive zone. Sharks back to get it. Kurashev got a piece of it. Couldn't clear it out. Middleton keeps in. Shoots one. Knocked aside by Askarov. He just deflected that to the near corner with his glove hand. And now there's a scramble for it there. We've had a lot of scrums between the Sharks and the Wild here during the course of the game tonight. Ferraro and Iorio are in there against Kaprizov and Johansson. Ferraro kind of spun off of Kaprizov. Now Kaprizov's got the inside edge. Iorio hanging in there, grinding at it, but it's worked free, and the Wild finally take it. Johansson has it. Watched by Wenberg. Now cuts behind that. Leaps for Kaprizov, and he loses on the stick check to Yaroslav Askarov. That's a case of Askarov having an advantage being a right-handed catching goalie because his stick was closest to Kaprizov. So the Wild will try it on the glove side now. It's Rossi at the near stick side. Sends it back to the point. Middleton cross ice. Gunned across the ice by Johansson. There's Kaprizov with it. Leaves it for Middleton. Tries to get through. And nice check there by Wenberg and a good chip clear by Iorio. And the Sharks will get a change.
1: Like you mentioned, Dan, it's twice now tonight that Askarov's had two really effective pull checks.
0: Now he makes a good stick save there against Erickson Ek. In front of a goal. It's off of Tarasenko. Good thing that it was because Askarov was slightly out of position. Kept in by Tarasenko at the near side, but the Sharks double team him up. Toffoli swings it up the boards and gets it out of the zone. The Sharks are changing the defense now as Liljegren's back in his own zone to get it. Liljegren and Orlov out there. Orlov sends it ahead. Smith missed the puck. Held in there by Faber, throws behind the San Jose net. Askarov and goal to our left in the third, made the stick stop, made the play to Liljegren and Orlov, and the Sharks will break out. Here's Celebrini with speed, cutting diagonally to his right, moving to the middle, little drop pass for Smith, nice move, takes the shot, that is blocked by Faber. Celebrini in front, shot save, rebound Smith, an opportunity, Volstead makes the save, still loose in front, it goes behind the Minnesota net, and it's taken there, swallowed up by Brodin and Erickson Ek, and they will just shut things down from there and get it out. Sharks move back in now, Alex, as now it's checked away again.
1: A fortunate bounce, but you get rewarded for that. Going to the front, and Will Smith goes to the hard area, but it seems like it's just a bit off on Celebrini's release. There's been a few times where he's had that good look, and he gets into that lethal spot, and he's just banned on it.
0: Spurgeon drops it back to Hartman, being checked by Eklund into the boards, but Hartman kept the stick free, dropped it off the boards, back to Middleton, who moves to his left, tried the shot, it got blocked there. Misa got a piece of it, but lost it. Now it's Desharnais finishing his check there in the corner boards. Worked loose there by Eklund, and it'll be Graf skating it out calmly. Graf down the right with Misa, across the line, lead pass, Dickinson in front, Graf had a chance, he made a great pivot, he had the stick, but the puck got knocked off of it. Oh, so close for Colin Graf. As now in the neutral zone, we get a stoppage of play, and a penalty is coming up. Looked like some slashing might have been going on. And at 3:11 of this third period, more Wild wooliness coming as the Sharks take this penalty call. Going into the penalty box right now is Michael Misa. 2 minutes slashing call at 3:11.
1: Yeah, it's a stick penalty. It's when you get him in the hands. You get on the hands. It was right in front of the ref. And veteran Ryan Hartman obviously took his glove off and started flapping his hand too, coming across the middle. But the stick's got to go on puck. As soon as you get it up in that area, they're going to call that right away. And yeah, build momentum. You got to be able to kill this. This is a must kill. Build some momentum, and this can be the only penalty the Sharks can afford to take in this third period.
0: Face off right side of Askarov. Here's Spurgeon shooting it off the post, and it rings up in the air and goes out of play. Oh, so close for Minnesota to get back in the game as their captain, Jared Spurgeon, an energizer bunny to say the least, ripping that shot toward the net.
1: Yeah, that's what power plays want to do, is the biggest thing for a power play is establish a shot, establish the middle of the ice. The Wild gets a faceoff when the defenseman walks to the middle, gets a shot off within the first 3 seconds. Askarov never sees the puck through all the traffic in front, and hits the crossbar and goes out of play.
0: Ended up hitting the crossbar. Here's Spurgeon trying the shot. Save Askarov. Glove save. And he hangs on. Somebody's glove or helmet, actually it's the official's helmet, went flying after that. And that was the linesman on the play.
1: So what's the rule for a linesman or an official when they lose their helmet now? Players have to go to the bench.
0: I think they can grab the helmet, but I think if they don't, they have to go to the bench. I think. I don't know. Yeah. I honestly don't know.
1: Oh, here you go. He needs repairs.
0: I'm going to jot this down. I'm going to send a quick note on that.
1: Players have to go to the bench now, right?
0: Right, they do. Otherwise, it's a penalty. But there's no penalty on the referee.
1: No. But I wonder if they're told to go grab a partner's helmet, or if they give the right away, if the other linesman knows that his partner's lost the helmet, now they have both duties.
0: Now, if it's a referee and he goes to the bench, does that mean if the other referee doesn't see, you can start hacking and whacking?
1: Yeah, exactly. Who knows with that rule? I wonder if they're I wonder if the refs, as a group, are told to pick it up as soon as they...
0: That was Tyson Baker, the linesman who had helmet repair. Now we're back to action. Shot by Boldy. That's not easy to stop, but Askarov got a little piece of it. Graff tries to clear, cannot. And the power play continues for Minnesota. Misa in the box at 3:11 for slashing. Here comes the play in front. A chance, a save. Askarov on Eriksson, Ek, and Boldy right at the side of the goal. It's dangerous. Kaprizov to the point. Spurgeon kept the bouncer in. Back to Kaprizov, back to Spurgeon on the right point. Throws it cross ice. Boldy returns middle of the point area, left side. Spurgeon down low to Boldy. Centering play. Tipped by Eriksson Ek. And it's behind the net. They want Eriksson Ek to cause all kinds of havoc in front. He's one of the best at it. Right now, Kaprizov with Eriksson Ek in front. Exchanges in the corner, but a bad pass. Intercepted, but not cleared out by Graff. The Sharks get a second chance, and diving forward, Galandria chipped it out of the zone. San Jose gets a quick change. We're down to now 50 seconds left on the power play. Minnesota moving back in. A fallen stick on the ice causing some problems. Minnesota setting up. Boldy and Faber in front. Hartman score! So Faber to Kaprizov to Hartman. Hartman scores on the power play, and now it's a 4-3 Sharks lead, but Minnesota thinks they've got a shot at it.
1: Yeah, the guy who Misa slashed on the original play ends up getting rewarded on the power play. The first unit did a great job killing that penalty off, and you give up the middle. You give up the middle late in a power play like that. You think back to how Hamilton scored his goals from that area, the middle of the ice, and they zip around the outside. Kaprizov touch play to the middle, and Hartman finds himself with just enough space, kind of no man's land, that no penalty killer really is assigned to, and that's why they call it the soft area. He did a good job getting there, and by the time you close and get a stick, it was too late. He didn't take much time to dust that puck off when he received it and ended up beating Askarov on his blocker side.
0: All righty. So now it's the Sharks 4 and the Wild 3. Kaprizov and Faber assisting on that. So Brock Faber's got a couple of assists. Kaprizov's got two assists. So Kirill Kaprizov is 1 point away from 400 in his National Hockey League career. This is a Hollywood script being written for the superstar, and it's happened before.
1: Yeah, you got plenty of superstars in this game, and this thing isn't over yet. I think you're going to see a lot more fireworks with obviously how these teams played each other last year in an 8-7 game to where we're at in this game, and there's a lot of offensive skill out on the ice.
0: Sent down the ice by Will Smith all the way down. That's going to be icing as the Sharks got a little scrambly in the defensive zone for a second. But Minnesota will now get an offensive zone start. Kaprizov was the guy who got the game winner in overtime when the Sharks were tired out being on the ice for a while.
1: Yeah, he seems like he never gets tired. And then you talk about Jared Spurgeon, the Energizer Bunny. He's another guy that seems like never gets tired. And I'm sure they were probably both on the ice.
0: Think about this. Jared Spurgeon is 5'9 and 166 pounds. And he's been a defenseman in the NHL for 16 years.
1: It's incredible. And he ended up
0: really admire this guy.
1: He ended up in Minnesota because...
0: Off the draw, a little shot toward the net by Boldy. That's always dangerous with chaos in front, but it blocked. The Sharks lift it out and get a change.
1: The Wild used to go to Traverse City for their prospects tournament.
0: Sent toward the front of the net by the Wild, and a shot by Boldy knocked down by Askarov. That just barely missed. Rebound, Kaprizov the shot. Stick save, Askarov. The Sharks are scrambling right now in their own zone. They've got to get it back. And getting control of the puck there for a moment with Celebrini. Loses on a stick check, but he steals it back. Great job by Celebrini to stay with it. He moves up ice on the right wing side, delaying a little bit, comes across the line, taken down by Spurgeon as we get the whistle. And it looks like we're going to get a penalty here as Spurgeon against Celebrini results in a penalty.
1: Yeah, back to that holding on Middleton on his back check. Otherwise, it would have been a 2-on-1. And he held up Backlund coming through the middle. But back to that.
2: Number 5, 2 minutes for interference.
0: Interference. Jake Middleton is going in.
1: Yeah, back to the Spurgeon story. He ended up with the Wild. He was drafted by the Islanders. They didn't sign him out of Major Junior. And the Wild needed a guy to run their power play at the prospects tournament. And, hey, we want to come and do this and run the power play. Well, he ends up making the Wild that first year as a trial player. It was incredible.
0: Well, yeah, he was drafted by the Islanders, first
1: yes,
0: of all,
1: and
0: they never signed him.
1: So the Wild go to Traverse City where the prospects tournament used to be, and he said, we need a guy that can maybe run a power play.
0: Come on in.
1: Ends up making the team.
0: and now he's the captain.
3: Oh, it's incredible.
0: Great story. Off the draw. Sharks on the power play, or should say, on the power play with Middleton in the box. San Jose has a power play goal tonight. Here's Grapp with it. Backhand near side to Misa. Misa holding onto it. Sending it down low to Grapp. He's got Kurashev in front. There's the pass off the stick, but held in by the Sharks. Wenberg on the point with Liljegren. Wenberg carries to the circle. Down low to Grapp. Grapp sends it across the ice for Misa, but it's deflected away. Kurashev to the point. Hands off now to Liljegren. Back to Kurashev on the right circle. Back to Liljegren. Breaks a stick on the one-timer, but a good keep-in by Wenberg, and Liljegren gets a new stick. Misa behind the goal line, tried to center it out in front, knocked aside by a stick. Misa and Kurashev really fight for it. Grapp works it free. He has Wenberg in front. There's the pass, broken up by Boldy, and clear.
1: Hey, it's a good try, a good opportunity. A smart play by Grapp there. He's really good at using his body to shield the puck, and he bought time for Kurashev to slide to the middle. Unfortunately, it just went under his blade, but that's a really, really smart play by Grapp.
0: Also, a good shift for the second power play unit as now Celebrini gets out there, works it free to Smith. Will Smith turns, swings it cross ice to Toffoli. He moves down the right circle, turns, throws it back to the point to Orlov. Near side feed to Eklund. Eklund's got two goals tonight. He gives to Celebrini. Now back to Orlov, back to Celebrini. Macklin shoots, blocked by Juracek. Celebrini hustles to the rebound and grabs it and keeps the power play going. 30 seconds on the man advantage. As now at the near side, Eklund sends back to the point. Looking for a return feed, Eklund takes it off the boards for Orlov. Hands off to Celebrini. They crisscross. Celebrini sends back. Now it's Orlov to Toffoli to Celebrini. To Eklund. He's got it. He shoots. Stick save made from about 6 feet out by Volstead. 10 seconds left in the power play. Celebrini walking out of the corner. Center McPhee. Toffoli shoots. He scores. Tyler Toffoli from Macklin Celebrini. And the Sharks are ahead 5-3 with a dramatic power play goal.
1: That's huge. It's a huge pickup after just giving up a power play goal to get one yourself and make them pay, because you think back to the original play and it was going to be a clear cut 2-on-1, but Middleton's forced to hold. And this play set up by Celebrini. Realizes he's got some time and space, which is not what you want to do. To a kid that has that talent, you give him a little bit of time, you give him a little space, he takes it, he ends up passing into the slot, which Toffoli comes crashing down the middle of the ice, and he gets good wood on it. It's probably one Wallstedt, as the Wild goalie, might want back, squeaks through his armpit, but put a shot on net. You never know what's going to happen. It's the best play in hockey. You want to score goals.
0: Goal number 3 for Tyler Toffoli, ending a 4-game pointless drought. Toffoli's 3rd of the season from Celebrini and Eklund. So William Eklund's got 2 goals, 1 assist. Celebrini's got a couple of helpers, and the Sharks are up 5-3. We get back to action. San Jose moves into Minnesota territory, but the puck now put out of play. So we get a break in the action. And what action we've got. 8:04 gone by, 3rd period. Shots 22-21 Sharks. But the score is San Jose 5, Minnesota 3 on the San Jose Sharks Audio Network.
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0: Sharks playing with 11 forwards and 6 defensemen for the 3rd period, with Gaudette inside the Sharks dressing room, out with an upper body injury. But they have scored a very important goal after Ryan Hartman put in his 100th goal for the Minnesota Wild in his career, his 3rd of the season from Kaprizov and Faber at 4:28. Tyler Toffoli put the Sharks in front by 2 again, 5-3, with a power play goal, his 3rd of the season. Macklin, Celebrini, and William Eklund are having strong games again. Eklund with 2 goals and 1 assist, and Celebrini with 2 assists. It's 5-3 Sharks, 11:40 remaining in the game. Back to action on the ice in the Sharks zone. Hartman backhands it around to Bouillon, backskates, throws toward the net, score! That hit something and wafted in the air and went over the left side of Askarov and into the net. And all Zeev Bouillon did was send it toward the goal, and that's all that mattered.
1: Yeah, the play was set up. You watch the battle. We're talking about the wall battle, but it was behind the Sharks' net, and it got kicked out to the point. And Hinostroza, a Wild forward, came to the front of the net and caught Delandry off guard and reverse hit him and dropped him down to the ice. And as that shot was coming, it hit Delandria, who was falling to the ice, goes off his shoulder, goes up and over Askarov's head, and unfortunate bounce. It was just hit his throat. I think it was a play. He could have called interference on that play. But he goes to the net. He knows exactly what he's doing. He timed it perfectly. As soon as that shot was released, he caught him not looking. He goes down to the ice, hits his shoulder, and goes up and over Askarov.
0: So Zeeb Buoyan should get credit for that goal if it went directly in off of Delandria. And that'll be his second goal as a professional. Dumped into the San Jose zone off the faceoff. Now it's 5-4 in favor of the Sharks. Is this going to be another repeat of what happened here last year?
1: As much as the coaching staff and the
0: put out of
1: office don't want to say that. It's fun. It's exciting hockey, right? But you don't want to be in these 5-4, 6-5 games all season long. But you know you have the offense. And the offense the Sharks have put up on this trip, they put up goals in games. They can score. It's just figuring out the defensive side and getting out of your zone and cleaning it up a little. And it's a team that can put the puck in the net. You've witnessed that all road trip long.
0: Well, Buoyan gets credit for the goal. Ryan Hartman gets one assist. And Trenyan gets the other assist. Yakov Trenyan needs one more point to get 100 in his NHL career. So all kinds of milestones are on the line for some Wild players. Meantime, back to action. Boldy is fighting through traffic. Dickinson and Celebrini slowing him down. Good body hit there by Liljegren, knocking off his man. And then Askarov makes a glove save off Tarasenko in front.
1: Great reactionary save. It was just kind of a bouncing puck to the net. And Tarasov turned around and batted out of the air like a baseball swing. Got decent wood on it. It was a great great reaction save for Askarov to his glove side.
0: Great reaction by Tarasenko, too. He's done that for a long time in his NHL career.
1: Yeah, I don't know if he played baseball in Russia growing up.
0: Probably not.
1: But
0: I do remember
1: decent little swing.
0: One of the funniest things I ever saw ever was when the Sharks made the playoffs the first time. We actually went to a game at Tiger Stadium because it was in April.
1: Yeah.
0: And I remember watching Sergei Makarov tell people in Russian explaining the game of baseball.
1: Oh, gosh.
0: Sent to the net here off the faceoff. Stopped very closely by Askarov.
1: And no clue about it?
0: Oh, no. Mac knew. He understood the game. And he was explaining it to some of the, like, I think it was to Sandis Ozolinch.
1: Yeah.
0: Sandis had no idea what was going on. And in that game, Kirk Gibson hit two home runs.
1: Baseball's a hard, tough sport to describe, too. This guy, there's nine guys out there to try to tell, this guy does this, this guy does this.
0: But to hear it in the Russian language was hilarious, because in the middle of it are all these English words.
1: Right.
0: Strike, ball, you know, like that.
1: Yes, exactly.
0: 5-4, the Sharks lead with 10-12 to go in the game. Minnesota is absolutely desperate. The Wild lost yesterday 6-2 to the Mammoth. They're 1-2 in this building. There's a shot coming from the point. Taken there by the Sharks. Dickinson, but lost it. Actually, is that Orlov over there? Now it's work free. Graff in the corner. Orlov is playing with Desharnais right now, so the bench is shortened a little bit here in the third. Cleared back out by Minnesota. All the way down. Getting back with a strong stride was Desharnais, and he got the icing call. So the Sharks can change the players. Minnesota cannot. Faber looks like he's bent over a little bit, a little tired.
1: Yeah, you got a tired Wild group here. They're all hunched over, and then the Sharks send out their top unit here. The opportunity in the offensive zone to create some, create a good look.
0: Celebrini with a word to Mario Ferraro just before he steps into the circle. 9:40 to play in the game. Sharks 5, Minnesota 4. Celebrini wins the draw. You got to hustle to that. Minnesota did. That's a good job by Hinostroza to get to it first. Wild get out of the zone. Trenyan from center ice shoots it in. John Hines got the line change he wanted. Right now, Will Smith is looking for the play on the right wing side, but Rossi swings it back into the Sharks territory. There's Kaprizov. Moves off the boards. Had Rossi breaking for the net, and it was broken up instead by a very quick stick. Dumped forward by the Sharks from center. Will Smith got it to the left corner. Fighting for it, Celebrini. Feeds over to Foley. The shot blocked by Volstead. Sharks defense getting back here. As here comes Johansson down the left against Ferraro, who slides over. A drop for Kaprizov in the corner, and he shoots one from there. And that's a stick save or a body save by Askarov. And how about this? The puck goes out of play. Askarov turns around and says something to Kaprizov, undoubtedly in their native tongue, right after that play was made.
1: It's an area you see guys try to shoot pucks from now. And like you said, you don't know if that was a body save or shoulder save, because he shoots it behind the goal line to try to bank it off his back, and then that.
0: A break in the action. This game is coming to you from Minnesota. St. Paul, to be exact, as the Sharks have a 5-4 lead over the Wild with 8:55 to play. We'll be right back on the Sharks Audio Network. 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Off the draw, Sharks lead 5-4. Play in the San Jose zone. Orlov sends it up the boards, but it hit a body. On the right wing side, that's Boldy. Puck kind of bounces away from him, and the Sharks able to break out as it came across to Eklund, and he moves to the red line, backhands down. Into the right corner of the wild zone. Minnesota there to get it quickly. Kaprizov kind of checked from behind by Eklund. That was interesting. But Kaprizov worked it free as he and Eklund continue to push and shove each other. Meantime, Eriksson Ek moves from right to left for Minnesota with Bouillon. They get it into the offensive end. Eriksson Ek bodied up by Orlov behind the net, but he kept going. Puck behind the net. There's Kaprizov with it. Loses on the stick check to Orlov, who got there in time. Sharks can't clear, though. Wild keep it in. Kaprizov behind the goal. Tipped it far side. Oh, that was a chance for Boldy, but he put it wide of the net. Big scrum for it. Race for it, but it's back out to center ice. And Bouillon will get to it ahead of the Sharks' Wenberg. And the Sharks will make the change as Bouillon went all the way behind his net. But now he can get the Jets going. Bouillon leads to center. On the left wing side, it goes to Rossi. Rossi shoots into the blue line. Dickinson back to get it. Loses control of it. Checked away by Rossi. Johansson to the point. Now it's Brodin, the shot. That's a save by Askarov. Rebound on the left wing boards. Rossi trying to crank it up. Brodin comes in on the pinch. Tried to center it. Knocked aside by Dickinson, but couldn't clear it out. Kept in by Rossi up top. Now with a favor. Far side of the ice. Here comes the shot from the right side. I think Dickinson blocked that from Brodin. Dickinson and Misa combined to push it forward, and they're out of the zone. Angled forward by Goodrow, and here comes Delandria. And across the line. Tried to tip it into the middle of the ice. And way out of the net there was Volstead to kind of dive and knock it away. Back the other way come the Wild. 7 minutes to play. Third period. Sharks 5, Wild 4. And a very tense matchup between two desperate teams. Macklin Celebrini's back on the ice. Couldn't get the puck this time. Hartman, who's got a goal, has it behind the Sharks' net. Walks it up the boards. Turns there on Iorio and shoots. That'll be stopped by Askarov, and he does the smart thing. Gets the faceoff, gets the stoppage, and allows the coaching staff to decide who they want out there.
1: Exactly. No traffic. Shot from the wall. They can give that up the rest of the way. That's what Askarov wants to see the whole time. And previous play before that, you get a shot from the wall, and you have traffic in front. That rebound squirts to the front. And if it wasn't for Deharnay to get under Tarasenko's stick, he's got a wide-open net. But keep the traffic to the outside. Keep the shots to the outside. Askarov can catch those pucks, control the play, and slow the play down a little bit.
0: 6:40 remaining in the game. Sharks up 5-4. San Jose wins the draw, but they're going to get called for icing. As Liljegren's pass for Smith just missed him. And after the call, Liljegren and Smith have a little word about what just happened to make sure it doesn't happen again.
1: Yeah, and make sure they're on the same page. And if you've got a play set up or who's taking who, the winger's taking the inside guy, the defenseman's taking the outside guy, you got to know in the defensive zone on win or loss.
0: Zeke Bouillon making it a 5-4 game at 8:28. Getting a goal from Hartman and Trenyan for Zeke Bouillon. That is goal number 2 on his young season. Wild trying to tie the score here. Walking out of the corner, that's the powerful Boldy, but he's knocked off the play by Liljegren, who actually went down, but Boldy couldn't skate through him. He put the puck behind the net. Hartman centers. Here's a shot. Hinostroza blocked there by Orlov, but not sent out by the Sharks. Good keep in by Hinostroza. He slips by Smith, moves into the corner against Liljegren, turns in front. Middleton, the shot. I don't think Askarov ever saw that with Boldy in front, but the puck just went wide. Spurgeon might have turned it over. No, he keeps it. He tries to move out to the front of the net. It's poked away by Orlov, and the Sharks escape. Down the right side, Celebrini moving to the middle. Got up to the blue line and just shoots one into the Minnesota zone. That group needed a change.
1: It was a smart play by him. He was one on and maybe two on four, and it's not the time to try to make a play at the end of your shift. You got to call that shift good, get it deep, and just like he did, just make the smart play and get a change.
0: Now the Wild move back in. Iorio poked it away, but Minnesota's Johansson throws behind the net. There's Rossi. Now Kaprizov takes the drop, cuts behind the San Jose goal with Delandria on him. He scoots away. He shoots from the top of the circle, and a good stave on his knees by Askarov, and again he holds on.
1: And that's what Kaprizov wants to do. He's so good on his edges. He gets the skates doing the 10 and 2. He gets circling around the zone. You see with Nathan MacKinnon, and they like sifting pucks from the top. Just a slow little wrist shot to see if they can hit traffic and catch a goalie in a screen.
0: 5 minutes, 19 seconds to go. Third period. We are at Grand Casino Arena in St. Paul. The score, the Sharks 5, the Minnesota Wild 4. We'll return in a moment with more Sharks hockey on the San Jose Sharks Audio Network. Fall is in the air, so head to Sharks Ice for our public ice skating sessions. 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
6: Hey, Matt.
7: Welcome, Matt.
6: Thanks. You know, you've been here for about a month or so, or a few weeks. Just how much excitement do you feel around town for the Sharks, you know, this coming year compared to even the past couple of years?
7: Yeah, it's pretty cool. Walking around, talking to people, people coming up to us on the street, just saying how excited they are about the season. We didn't really get that the last couple of years, so it's cool to see the excitement from the fans.
8: Macklin, with excitement comes expectations. You guys were close last year, but didn't make the postseason. What are the expectations going into this season for you guys?
7: I think make the playoffs. That's, I mean, what we're focused on. That's our goal, and I mean, it's a long road, 84 games, and I mean, there's a lot of work to be done and a lot of growing to do, but I think ultimately that's what we're striving for.
8: In your role as a leader, has it changed more in terms of just being more vocal, or have you changed at all?
7: No, I haven't changed at all. I'm not going to really change who I am.
9: When you look at the last couple of seasons, the starts have been trouble. What's the difference this year to getting off to a good start than maybe your first year?
7: I think just getting everyone on the same page right away. That's systems, that's the way we want to work, the way we want to play. I think just getting everyone on the same page and working together, I mean, I think that's going to be a really big factor for that.
10: Macklin, every player wants to win, obviously, but what's it like to now start the season in that mindset of being kind of in a win-now mindset as opposed to you're building for something or you're rebuilding or whatsoever?
7: Yeah, I think that kind of goes into, like, having those expectations. Like, you'd rather have expectations and want to win and kind of be fighting for it every night instead of looking for to the next couple of years. I think that's where the focus has shifted for our group is this year and kind of taking the steps necessary to make the playoffs and have that experience.
11: Yesterday you guys had your media day, so just off the ice, how are you feeling about the group's chemistry so far?
7: It's great. I think a lot of us have been here for the last couple of weeks, kind of get to know each other and get familiar with each other, which is great. And I mean, it's still been just a short period of time, so there's a lot of time to get more comfortable with each other.
10: How do you improve as a player, and where do you want to improve coming off of last season?
7: Yeah, I think, I mean, I'm not really going to get into the details, but I mean, I think one of the main factors is turnovers. I turned the puck over a lot last year, and some of that goes into decision-making and kind of being smart with the puck and not making those high-risk plays all the time. Sometimes it's necessary, but I think just finding a little bit more of a balance, and that goes into playing the right way to win.
9: You know, in 2025 offseason, a lot of the headlines were you went to go train with whoever. This summer was everybody went to go train with you. What does it mean to see that kind of headline come in where guys appreciate the way you train and want to do what you do as off-season training?
7: Mm-hmm. Yeah, I honestly didn't really think about it like that. I mean, I have a few good buddies that wanted to come in and skate with our group, and unfortunately this summer it was very public, our skates and the videos that came out, which was different, but it was cool. It was cool that guys were able to come out and kind of get together.
9: How did you get away from those cameras? I know you've talked a lot about, you know, we've asked you how you're handling things like that, but how did you in your own time get a chance to kind of step away from the game and reset a little bit?
7: Did you reset? Yeah, I mean, yeah, I took a little break, but I mean, whenever you're at the rink, it's kind of hard to hide from them.
10: Is that a weird feeling to have so many eyes on you, if not the hockey world's eyes on you, is that at all a weird feeling, or what kind of feeling is that now to work with that?
7: I mean, I don't think it really changes anything I do or what I do, so I don't know if it affects me too much.
11: This summer you were also able not only to train but to spend time with some actors. What's it like to see, you know, that perspective of, you know, like being famous and a celebrity and just talking to Belmont and, you know, what he does?
7: That interview was awesome. Yeah. Just getting to talk to him, kind of figure out what goes into his life and every day of being an actor and going to set, and that was stuff I've always really been curious about, so that was a lot of fun to do that interview and learn that stuff.
11: Have you been friends with any actors before, or is this your first one?
7: I don't think I've, no.
12: How do you feel in hair and makeup? Is that a comfortable

0: But I mean, with the new guys and guys that are coming in, I think it's still going to take some time to develop and develop that chemistry and kind of get together. But I mean, we got a week and a half here to do it, and then throughout the season, just kind of building through it.
1: What do you want to set? You know, Will Smith's going to have a lot of attention on him too as this year. How do you see his game growing in year three here?
0: Yeah, I mean, I guess we'll see, but he's, he came out and skated with the group in Vancouver, and then we skated out in Boston for a little bit, and I think everyone sees the kind of work he puts in, and I think a lot of guys were pretty happy with how he came into camp.
1: You talked about how the need to cut down the goals against this year for this team. How can the forwards and the D-men just better help support your goalies, I guess, this year?
0: Mm-hmm. Yeah, I think it's just that responsibility with the puck, understanding situations and timings in the game. I think that's we still have a really young group, and I mean that's what our coaches have kind of tried to preach on us is understanding the time and place for some of those plays, and I think that's where some of the new guys that we brought in will help us a lot with their leadership and the experiences that they have had with other teams going to playoff runs. I think just talking through it, I mean, we still have guys on our team that from last year that have gone through it, but I think just more voices preaching the same message will be
1: Mike Greer maybe talked to you guys last night. Was there kind of a team meeting there? And if he did, like, what was his message to you guys?
0: It was same as probably every team, just introductory videos, getting to know everyone, introductions of staff and all that stuff for the whole camp, and just a couple messages that he had for our group and the coaching staff had.
2: Jumping off of Curtis's question about the guys that you've added, I mean, it probably started with even Kiefer during the season last year. To see Mike bring in the types of players that he brought in, what kind of impression did that leave with you? In terms of those the kind of guys and the experience that he brought in?
0: Yeah, I think, like I said, those guys will help us a lot. Just, Darnell, Trouba, Marchman, all those guys have been on winning teams and kind of have that experience, been around a lot of teams that have won and or gone to the Cup Final and been to those rounds of playoffs. So I think just that experience and having them kind of preach the same message as a whole will just help us kind of get through those tough times.
3: Now for yourself in self-assessment of your season last year, and you brought it up a couple of times, obviously a great season for you, but kind of the primary thing maybe that you want to change or improve in your game is kind of the turnovers and the timing of it, right? Like know when to go, know when to not go. Is that kind of for yourself the number one thing?
0: Yeah, for sure.
3: And also I wanted to ask just on the fun side, just how's living with Will Smith so far?
0: It's awesome. It's me, him, and Ethan Cardwell right now, and every night we're figuring out what to do for dinner and keeping the house clean, so it's been a lot of fun.
3: Is Ethan like renting out a room from you?
0: Yeah, he's just staying with us for now.
3: Oh, okay.
4: A lot of golf talk in that trio?
0: Lots of golf talk. I mean, Ethan's a +3, so he's he has a lot to teach us.
4: I wanted to ask you, I just watched the Guess the NHLer video. That looked like that was a lot of fun, especially to do it with Jumbo. Take me through a little bit while that's going on. Are you trying to, like, what are you looking for? Are you looking for how somebody skates? Like, it just, the way you guys, I remember you mentioned gear. How do you go through that process, and how much fun was that?
0: That was a lot of fun. It was tough, though, because they could lie. They could lie about, they could just change their story midway through. So it was like, there was really no way to figure out who was actually the player, but I knew my brother in there, but I can't believe I didn't recognize Toff.
4: Especially when you said Vegas and all
0: that,
4: right?
0: Yeah.
5: Macklin, I'm sorry if you've already addressed this, but how does getting the extension done and knowing that you're going to be here long-term affect your mindset?
0: Mm-hmm. I think it's a good feeling just knowing that I'm going to be here, getting it done before the season. I didn't really want it to be hanging over my head through

0: throughout the season. So just have that locked in and know that I'm going to be here for the next 6 years. It's a good feeling going forward.
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1: Alex Wennberg certainly has endeared himself to the fan faithful at SAP Center, and you're back for another season. How excited are you to get going?
2: No, so excited. I mean, obviously, this period before, you're kind of just waiting for the season to start. So good summer skates, good to get to see everyone again. But right now, I mean, you're eager to just get back on the ice and get to practice and games going. So,
1: as you look back at it, what did last season mean to the team for its development to become a Stanley Cup contender?
2: No, it means a lot. I feel like it's a great step in the right direction. Obviously, we're still not happy yet. Like, the goal is to be a contender, go into the playoffs and make some damage there. But from what we have, like the young guys, how much they grow and what we're building on, and kind of like the identity of our team, we feel like it was a good step in the right direction. So it's something really good to build on, and I think everyone's excited to be even better.
1: How about Macklin Celebrini? 115 points, broke the record as a Sharks player for any single season, was captain of Team Canada in the World Championships. What else can this kid do?
2: Yeah, he just can go on and on. I mean, it's never ending. No, I mean, he's just an amazing player, amazing person. So there's not a guy you're more happier for to have all the success. So, and then what's awesome about it is that he's our leader. He's the guy who leads the way. He's going to be the front face of this franchise for a long time, and is just so happy to you see what he can do to help out this team. So it's just great to see the success in him, and I'm even more excited to see what he can do this year as well.
1: What about what the team has done to sort of back that up now? I mean, they've put in a couple of veteran defensemen, Jacob Trouba, Darnell Nurse. You got a young guy like Michael Kesslering, big guy that has a lot of promise. What about that idea to provide that support defensively for what is happening up front?
2: No, I think it's great. I mean, obviously, we got a lot of size into it, a lot of big D-mans, a lot of I feel like physicality as well. I think that's something that's good as well. And we have to be a team that's tough to play against. And I mean, we have a lot of skill. We have a lot of guys who can shoot the pucks and make moves, but also guys who wants to play physical as well. So I think that is in a ton for us, but also the fact like a lot of D-men that comes in with Nursey and Trouba has a lot of experience. They played in the playoffs. They're been leader in their former teams who come in here as well to bring a little bit of outside perspective and some knowledge there. I think that's going to help the team as well.
1: While Macklin was captaining Team Canada in the World Championship, on the other side, Ivar Stenberg was playing for Team Sweden as an 18-year-old. Mm-hmm. I saw him playing with Lucas Raymond. He didn't have any problems playing with him. What about the excitement of this young kid coming to this organization right now?
2: No, amazing. Obviously, a hell of a player. I didn't know him from before, but like, get to know him as well. He's a great kid as well. So really excited to see him like in his first camp as well. I bet there's just a lot of happy. A lot of emotions going in for it, but I mean, just for him to just relax and play his game, because I mean, we've seen on the ice that he has that skill, he has that ability to change the game. So it's going to be fun to see and who he's going to play with and what chemistry he's going to have. So, but it's, yeah, excited time to see all these young kids coming up and just making a difference.
1: Another one, Michael Mesa is learning how to be a National Hockey League center iceman. You know how difficult that can be. What do you make of his progress?
2: No, I mean, obviously, I feel like last year, I think, like I said, it's a lot. First, everyone's looking at you. He's also second overall, so the pressure is on. And a lot of things happening, but for him, I think he handled it as a pro as well. But for him right now, I think it's a great opportunity to take another step. And I think, I mean, looking at him, just watching him skate and, like, just like his off-ice as well, you've seen that he's been working a lot on it. So just a great player and a person that I think is really going to make a difference this year and take another step. So, which is, like, a good thing. Right now, he's all these young guys putting pressure on our older ones to step up as well. So I think it's a great chemistry we have, that old and young, and we can all feed off each other.
1: How about the family update over the course of the off season? Tell us what's going on.
2: And a baby girl came a month ago. So right now the household is full of babies, I was going to say. But no, it's awesome. I mean, obviously, we couldn't be more happy. My wife is just the best and just the true. He just helps everything. He just makes it so easy for me as well. So I just appreciate her a lot. So, but right now, yeah, I mean, she's ready to watch some hockey as well. So we're excited to bring her.
1: Obviously, with the contract extension and everything else that happened in your life, the new addition to the family, seems like you're pretty comfortable living in Northern California.
2: Yeah, I love it. I mean, obviously, we got to fly in early to have the baby as well. So we've been here since July 1st, and I can really see it. We're Cali people right now, you know? We're enjoying the good weather. We're enjoying everything around it, the community. So for us, this really feels like a second home. So we're stoked to be here, and couldn't be happy with the extension and everything that happened. So, yeah, a lot of good things.
1: Fans are as excited about an upcoming season as they've ever been with all of the changes to the team, with the development of the club last year. With that excitement comes expectation. How do you manage the expectation?
2: No, I mean, you just got to be real with it as well. I mean, obviously, a lot of expectation now. We got to be better from the start that we haven't been in the previous years. But I think it's good as well. I mean, you want to have those butterflies. You want to be a little bit nervous and feel a little bit like people expecting from you. But that's when you play your best game as well. So obviously, you can listen, no offense to the media and all that, but it all matters here is the team here and what we can do together. So we just got to stay true to ourselves, play with our identity, and just stick together. I think that's going to help us have success.
1: We're looking forward to seeing all of that, Alex. Thanks a lot, and all the best.
2: Thank you very much.

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1: On the first day of training camp, defenseman Darnell Nurse, acquired in the offseason in a trade with Edmonton, met with the media.
2: So yesterday you got to get acquainted with the group during media day. How are you feeling just about the off-the-ice chemistry with all the young guys especially?
3: Yeah, for most of us, we've been here for a couple weeks now, so it's been great. The group is a lot of fun to be around, a lot of smiles, a lot of jokes, but same time, the high work ethic, and guys just want to get better every day. So it's been fun to be here.
4: You played with Smith and Dickinson at the Worlds,
3: obviously.
4: Celebrini. I'm sorry. They're attached to the hip, you know. You played with Celebrini and Dickinson at the Worlds. What was your kind of first impression? You mentioned the work ethic. That's kind of what stands out. But maybe what personality wise on the ice did you see kind of stick out with both of them?
3: Yeah, I think obviously they're both special players and going to continue to get better and better. But the joy of the game, just going out there, having fun, you know, for how good they are. You know, they're enjoying the moment and they want to grow on top of it. So I know they're hungry to get better every day, you know, and with that, I think that's something that some of us guys that got brought in can help with, you know, the everyday attention to detail and, you know, and they can help us with enjoying the game too. So that's, I think we all feed off each other.
4: You mentioned enjoying the game, right? Like you told us when you got traded here, just it was time for a change for you. Do you feel like that'll help you start to enjoy the game again? Not to say you ever didn't, but just kind of a fresh look at that joy again.
3: No, I've always loved the game of hockey. It doesn't matter where you're playing. I love the grind of it. I love every day. And I was super fortunate for my time in Edmonton. Had a lot of amazing experiences, friendships that last a lifetime. But yeah, it was time for a change. So for me, it's a fresh start. And I'm looking forward to what I can bring to this group. I think I can bring a lot to the group and make this my new home and make it a big part of my life.
5: You played on teams that made deep playoff runs. So what sort can you bring from that to the young guys here who are sort of, you know, trying to do this for the first time?
3: Yeah, there's a lot of experience. I think even for us when we were first going through it and going through you know, the playoffs, you know, we had guys like Corey Perry and, you know, guys who have been through it and been in playoff series and you know, I remember one of our first teams, our GM was Ken Holland, and he had obviously been through a lot of those experiences and was very open with a lot of us on what it was like and the grind of what it was like to go through it. So I think, you know, just bringing some of that experience, but at the same time, you know, you got Orly, Toff, Goody, guys that have all won cups, and for me it's exciting to also, you know, kind of pick their brain on what they had gone through and their experiences and what brought them to the top, because I'm hungry to get to that point too.
6: Darnell, you had a front row seat to, you know, every day seeing two of the absolute best players in the NHL, in all of hockey. Is Macklin in that stratosphere, if not quite, what will get him to that stratosphere?
3: I think he just keeps, you know, doing what he's doing. Those guys, when they're young, they work their way to get themselves in those conversations. You know, and Macklin obviously is a very, very special hockey player. He's got a long. Long future, bright future ahead. So he's special, and obviously, you know, he doesn't let that get to his head. He wants to work every day and get better. And he's a leader and shows that example for everyone here.
6: I'm sure you've been asked this before, but how did those ex-teammates now just having to handle everybody's eyes on them? You know, to whatever, you know, Leon and Connor did. Macklin's probably going to be going through that. What's that like to be able to, when you saw them, just handle everything that comes with stardom?
3: Yeah, no, I mean, it's everyone's different, right? Everyone handles it different. Everyone has their own perspective and approach to it. So, yeah, it's like there's not one way to, you know, to fit that role. There's not one way to be an elite hockey player in this league. Everyone's got a different approach to it.
7: What's it been like in San Jose so far? How long have you been here?
3: Yeah, I've been here for a few weeks now. It's been amazing. I think, you know, for me, first off, just coming here and being a part of the team, this organization, it's a first-class organization. We're taken, you know, care of at the highest degree. And, you know, on top of that, the group and the guys here have been, you know, so welcoming. The wives have been very welcoming to my family as well, too, and just helping us to acclimate, and then, you know, just being a part of this community and then living here now, we're really excited. My family's excited. I'm excited. You know, and then to make this our home, it's been a lot of fun these last few weeks.
7: And what's been your favorite thing about San Jose so far?
3: I mean, Drew, obviously.
7: Besides the obvious.
3: Good to see him. Good to see him. I got you. Good to see him. Good to see him more frequently. But also, I mean, gosh, you, the weather. You know, you wake up every morning, you go outside. It's a beautiful. I've woken up every day. I said, oh, another bad day in San Jose. The weather's been amazing. Just getting the kids out to activities, being outside. The people here are extremely nice too. It's just all around. It's been great.
7: If I want to change on the ice for you, looking back on your last year in Edmonton or your last couple of years, what do you kind of hope to improve in your game or get back to or anything like that you're trying to get to?
3: Yeah, no, I want to get back to my game. Just being hard to play against. First and foremost, that was the foundation. I mean, I was not happy with how last year went at all. And for me, I look at more of a blip in the radar than how my game is. So I'm looking forward to just getting back to being hard to play against. That is the foundation. I'm not a one-dimensional player either. I'm able to chip in on the offensive side of the puck, especially at 5-on-5. So bringing all that along with the everyday expectation of the details that come along with being a good pro in this league and growing. I'm 31, I'm not 41. I got a lot of growth still left in my game, and I'm looking forward to bringing it here.
7: You alluded to last year, maybe not being as hard to play against as you wanted to be. Was that a little more physical or a little more mental or a little bit of both last year for you?
3: Yeah, I wouldn't put it on the physical. I always take care of myself physically. I think the approach of coming to the rink and just enjoying that role, for me, that's when I'm at my best, and I'm very good at doing it when I'm at my best doing it. So, just enjoying that part of it, not trying to fit any mold. I'm my own player, and that's it.
2: You're pretty used to a pretty loud fan atmosphere. What have you heard about San Jose, and how excited are you to play, in front of people at the Shark Tank?
3: Yeah, I'm really excited to get to be playing here at the Shark Tank. And I know from the first years that we played against San Jose, coming to the league, 12 years ago, a long time ago, 12 years ago, it was, we played this playoff series here too. The atmosphere, it felt like, the first 10 minutes of a game, you're always down 2-3 goals because it was just wave after wave after wave. So I think, for us to make this a difficult place to play, teams not enjoy coming in here. That's something that we want to bring.
8: When Mike acquired you, he related your situation similar to what Mitch Marner did, in terms of coming to go from Toronto to Vegas, where maybe hockey isn't quite like a number one sport like it is in Edmonton and Toronto. I mean, do you see that too, where just being in a different environment just helps you sort of get to your game the way you want to, I guess?
3: Yeah, I just play. The similarity there, I think we're probably both looking for a fresh start and somewhere just go play and bring out the best of our games. For me, like I said, it was just time. It doesn't mean there wasn't great times and great memories I had in Edmonton. It was just my time for change and just looking forward to moving on.
8: What was Mike's message to you guys last night?
3: Take a step. For us as a group to obviously play against San Jose the last couple of years, you see the skill, you see the the care, you see a team growing, and now it's time to take a step. As a group now, we're not going to surprise anyone. Every night we're going to get everyone's best, and when you're playing teams like that, when teams are playing like that, you got to also bring your best each and every night. So it's taking a step, growing up a little bit, and enjoying at the same time, just enjoying the season.
4: What's been your impressions of Coach Ryan Rosofsky? Obviously, this is only year three for him, but he's been known as a really, he connects with his players really well. What's been your first impressions of him as a coach?
3: Yeah, it's been awesome. Obviously, we had a first meeting today, and the messaging, clear, direct. I think as a player, that's all you really want, honesty. A clear message, and then for us, no gray area in our game, and he's straightforward, has a lot of care for the players. You can tell it's genuine, and those are the type of people you want to play for.
9: Well, what's it, Donnell, but a little bit offbeat, but
6: Could you have ever imagined a 7'1" player, you know, player in this sport? And what's it like seeing Kramanov out there trying, you know, moving about and trying to eventually accomplish his dream?
3: Yeah, he's been. So he works at our gym, and he worked at our gym in Toronto this summer. Uh-huh. And you could just see the growth from the beginning of the summer to the end. Like, he's obviously, you see the size, but he's got skill. He's got you know, a little nastiness to him too. He's gonna be fun. He's gonna be fun to watch as he continues to grow. And yeah, it's just pretty cool to see a 7'1" hockey player.
6: Is there still literal growth?
3: I mean, I don't know yet. Yeah, I'm no doctor.
7: You had Macklin as your captain at World Championship, so you got to see him lead up close. How has he led at captain's gates the last couple weeks that you've been at? And if he is named the captain of this team, is that something that, a role that you see that he's ready for?
3: Yeah, I mean, I saw him as captain of the World Championship team. A lot of veterans there. I mean, his approach to the game, what he brings every day, that's any captain, it just starts there, you know, with the actions and how you show up. And obviously, not just what he does off the ice, but, you've seen a couple of years now in a row what he's capable of doing and dragging the team into games and making big plays at big moments. So, you know, that's the most important part. I mean, think of being a captain is leading on the ice, especially during the games. But his approach to the game, the way he takes care of himself, on top of, you know, just enjoying each and every day. He's a great example for him as well.

0: 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Anything's possible. 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
3: As he prepares for the start of his third season in the NHL, Will Smith met with the media on day one of training camp.
4: Hi, Will.
5: How you doing?
4: Good, how are you?
5: Want us in the back? He's on his phone right now when Nurse was talking.
4: The star is up at the front.
5: Yeah.
6: So yesterday was media day. How much fun did you guys have, and how are you feeling about this new group?
5: Yeah, it's always a fun day. It's, you know, pretty loose. You're having fun with the guys, and it's always fun to see what they kind of bring on the ice, and it's always fun.
7: How important are these 2 weeks for that preparation for October 1st?
5: It's huge. I mean, this is, you know, kind of when you build the foundation for the team, and you know, everyone's kind of already met each other, but it's you know, getting familiar on the ice, and you know, starting some line combinations.
8: How was it playing with Mason Marchman? I mean, you said there was a lot of talk between you and Mac and him, just about where you guys like pucks, where you want to be. How was it playing with a guy like that who can combine his size and skill with some grittiness as well?
5: Yeah, I mean, he's been in the league for a while. He had an unbelievable career in Dallas, and you know, he can put the puck in the back of the net, but he's also a really smart player, so I think he's going to gel well with us.
8: How's the shoulder feeling from the offseason? Obviously, you came back and were healthy, but didn't sound like there was any surgery. How was your training this summer, and were you able to add any weight?
5: Yeah, I put on some weight. I feel great. You know, that was obviously tough during the year, but I really, you know, honed in on the rehab, and I wanted to make sure it was going to be good for this year.
9: When did that start? When did you start kind of rehabbing everything?
5: I mean, after the injury happens, you kind of let it sit for a couple of days and then figure out what it is. And after that, it was just, you know, every day coming in, and you know, you really got to stay on top of it.
9: What are your own expectations maybe for yourself in year three here?
5: Yeah, it's a huge year for me. You know, I think it can make a huge step, help this group. You know, I think there's a lot of opportunity, and, you know, people are expecting us to make the playoffs, but maybe if we got to take it one game at a time.
9: You've seen you know, a lot of young guys around the league get pretty sizable contracts here. A couple of your former teammates at BC, and obviously Matt too. What's your approach to this season, with even if you don't have a contract in hand, I guess?
5: Yeah, I mean, I'm not worried about it. It's just, you know, control what I can control. You know, I'm worried about playing hockey. You know, I'm obviously really happy for all my former teammates, especially Mac. So it's great for the league, and but for me, it's just go out there and play hockey.
9: What do you want in your next deal, I guess? I mean, is there specific things you're
5: looking for? You think I'd ever answer that?
7: Got to ask it.
5: Yeah.
9: But do you want to be, you know, compensated similarly, I guess, as to maybe some of these other young guys who are getting deals, you know, first or second year in the league?
5: Yeah, I mean, that's not up to me. That's up to, you know, Mike and my agent to kind of deal with that. And, yeah. I'll let them deal that out, and then we'll all talk.
7: Can you, I guess, give us any kind of update on it? Because we haven't really heard anything about it. You know, like, are you going to sign a contract? You know, or is that kind of a negotiation, or is it something that, oh, maybe you want to not have discussed while you're, you know, in season?
10: Yeah, I mean, I think everyone knows that going into the summer you can do an extension, but like I said, I didn't really focus on it much. It was up to my agent, Mike, to talk it out, and yeah, besides that, I just kind of focus on hockey.
7: In progress now, though, or and holding, or
10: I'm not too worried about it.
7: Okay.
8: I asked Mac this too. The starts the last couple of years have been tough. How can this team get off to a good start this year? And for you, what's a good start to the season?
10: Yeah, I mean, last 2 years have been pretty tough start. I mean, I don't know what we were last year, but yeah, you know, first game's big. You can't really worry about the first 10. It's got to come out night one and kind of make sure you get the fans into it. And the last 2 years, I think the first two games we should have had those, and that kind of, you know, can set up for the next couple. So it's got to be a big start.
8: Going against Florida, right? Their revamped team, thinking as to Marchman too. It's just you either got the Tkachuk brothers with Bennett or Barkov. That's a veteran, gritty, you know, I guess, line to go against. How almost good is it to get that right out of the way, get yourself engaged in a top matchup right away?
10: Yeah, I mean, they're definitely one of the top teams. They've won in this league, and Mac and I were talking about it. It's going to be great to see them night one and, you know, see what they got and, you know, see what we got.
7: What are you up to with your weight?
10: I'm around 190.
7: And in terms of just like, you know, taking your game to the next level, you know, Mac can talk about for himself, and maybe this is team-wide, that he wanted to kind of watch his puck management, especially in kind of key situations. You know, that's the maybe the one thing that you want to improve from last year. For yourself, what is, you know, a big step that you want to take in a particular area?
10: I think something I focused on was, you know, zone entries, hold on to the puck more. I mean, I switched to a wing, so it's kind of, you know, different feel for it, but starting to get the hand, starting to get, you know, used to it, and but zone entries and kind of kicking it out, and I feel like that creates a lot of offense.
7: You ever miss playing center, or it's a?
10: Well, I did my whole life, so yeah.
9: The numbers said that when Mac had a point in the game last year, you guys' record was really good, and when he didn't, it wasn't so good, kind of thing. So, I mean, do you feel better about the scoring depth in this team than, you know, on nights when Mac isn't, you know, is having a bit of an off night, that this team can still win games, I guess?
10: Yeah, I mean, I think so. I think we got a pretty deep forward roster, a lot of guys who can score, and like you said, it can't just be, you know, the top guy scoring. Everyone's got to help out, and I think it's going to be good for us this year.
7: And one big area.
11: You know, just one question. You don't mind just shifting over a little bit to the mics, a little bit closer?
7: For you guys to kind of take that next step, a big part of it is to cut down the goals again. So just in general as a team, you know, how do you guys do that?
10: Yeah, I think we gave up a lot of goals last year that we shouldn't have. You know, we talked about it with coach, and just kind of keep the puck out of our net. And, you know, you're obviously going to give up goals, but it's, you know, how many are bad ones. And I think when we hone in on the D zone, it really creates more for us offensively too.
8: What'd you say to Leno after you signed the deal?
10: You owe me a dinner.
8: Is there any idea? Maybe dinner in Boston? Is there a place you might want him to take you?
10: I don't know. We went out to dinner in Washington last year, so he treated last year, so he's going to treat again.
8: Is there any matchup that, you know, with all the changes, a lot of movement in the NHL, is there any kind of matchup that you're really looking forward to playing this year? A lot of guys move different places and a lot of changes, obviously, with your roster, but is there kind of a change in a team that you kind of like, they had a good offseason and you're excited to see what they look like? Not even just against you guys, but in general.
10: Obviously Florida. I think they did a lot. I always like playing Chicago. Just, you know, family there, but Vancouver, I mean, wherever my buddies are really, Rangers. I always love playing them, so usually where my friends are.
12: As the season draws near, do you guys notice the excitement in the Bay Area for hockey season?
10: Yeah, 100%. I think everyone kinda has that feeling that this year that could be, you know, really exciting. And we're about as amped up too. I mean, we've been itching to get going.
12: As a leader, do you change anything now with more experience in terms of just maybe being more vocal on the ice?
10: I think yes and no. You know, when you need to get on a guy, you'll get on a guy. But everyone came, you know, into camp ready to go. Everyone's in shape, and I really think this group can, you know, make a run.
7: How did Ethan Cardwell go about, you know, getting into your place? I'm sure it was in demand. You know, was it his golf game? Did he win his way into the house?
10: No, Ethan, Mac, and I have been tight for, you know, the whole time. I mean, he was the first guy I kind of really got to know, my first dev camp. But it just worked out. He's staying with us for a bit, you know, until his place starts up. But he's been a great roommate.
13: How much grief have you guys given Mac for now being on the cover of The Hollywood Reporter?
10: I actually haven't talked to him about that.
7: You want to get there yourself.
13: So, yeah.
10: I haven't.
13: So you're working on your, yeah.
10: Yeah.
14: What's the rent for Ethan?
10: The rent?
14: Yeah.
10: Making dinner.
12: Oh, so he cooks? Who cleans?
10: No, we all cook. We switch off. Whoever doesn't cook has to clean.
8: Do you cook or bake?
10: Both.
8: Yeah.
6: Nice. Yeah. Shane kind of took my question there, but I was going to ask if you've been making banana bread for everybody in the house.
10: I have. I've actually been getting into some new stuff, too. Been using dates a lot more.
6: What is your favorite dish to cook thus far?
10: Oof. Tough one. I made these like homemade healthy Snickers bars with dates and protein powder.
12: We started a giant safety batting practice. What's some of the cool things you've been able to do this offseason, if there's anything other than that that taught that?
10: Yeah, I mean, back in Boston, I got to know Drake May pretty well. Played in his charity softball game. Got to meet all the Pats guys. When Mac and I got back, we did Pebble Beach, obviously the Giants game. And then, you know, we'll get out to the Niners again and see all those guys too.
7: What's the favorite summer moment for you? Hitting a home run and a batting practice at Oracle Park, or beating Drake? I think he beat Drake May at the softball, the home run derby.
10: Oh, it's a tough one. I mean, the big league park's been on my bucket list forever, but you know, getting to you know do the whole Drake May thing and that charity game was a lot of fun.
8: Not to say your golf game is bad, but with Ethan, Mac told us he's a plus three. You guys get some tips for him?
10: A little bit. I mean, he's got to give me strokes, so it's usually pretty tight. So.
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3: Training Camp 2026 is underway, and on day one, Thursday the 17th of September, Tyler Toffoli spoke with the media.
7: So Tyler, what's it been like being back?
15: That's good. I think a lot of the guys have been back for about a month now and kind of got our skates in ourselves, and today was just another day, and we're excited to be like officially kind of back with the coaches and learning what we're going to be doing, and just excited to be back.
8: I asked Mac on this from his perspective on the EA Sports like pick an NHLer. From your perspective, what was that like when you're trying to lie and hide from him?
15: I mean, it was kind of, it was fun. It was a good experience. Can't imagine what those guys were thinking. You know, we were in the locker room, and I mean, there's no way he didn't know that it was his brother. So I'm assuming that he had an idea with that. But the rest of us, we tried to, you know, be as quiet and stuff or whatever as possible, and got away with it.
8: Why Vegas and Ottawa?
15: They kind of gave us like a little rundown
8: of
15: like an idea of what to do. So.
8: You spent some time with him and Jumbo this offseason. How have you seen him kind of handle the pressure of having a lot of cameras on him? It doesn't seem like it phases him, but how have you seen him maybe grow in that area where he just kind of doesn't bother him as much anymore?
15: Yeah, I mean, I don't think he's necessarily going to change for anybody. He knows what he has to do, and obviously did a great job with that last year. And he has the right people around him that understand, have been through a lot, that, you know, kind of he's about to go through and what he's been going through. And like you said, he's been handling it great, and he's continuing to have fun with it.
8: Oh, go ahead.
9: Well, for the first time in a while, this team has to deal with some expectations, right? I think internally, there's a lot of expectations for make the playoffs, and then externally as well. I mean, how's this group? Do you think you're confident this group can handle, I guess, maybe the increased expectations, maybe for the first time in a while?
15: Yeah, I mean, I think we felt it a little bit last year when, you know, we went on some runs and people were like, oh, you know, they're going to make the playoffs. They've got a good chance. And obviously Mac was doing what he was doing. And we obviously need him to continue to do that this year. So expectations are high everywhere. Everybody can say what they want to say. But we have to realize in here that we haven't done anything yet. And we have to continue to learn and you know, understand that teams are going to be coming into SAP this year, and it's not going to be easy.
9: What's going to be the biggest key for you guys to take that next step and to become a playoff team?
15: No, I mean, I think we just have to keep getting better and understand that we have, you know, some older guys coming in that can really help and kind of maintain the, you know, the pressure and the expectations in a sense, and keep us as even keel as possible. But at the same time, when we're riding high, I think that's when we're at our best, and that's when we roll.
7: And then how important is it to get off to a fast start in that playoff push?
15: I mean, we can talk about it forever. Obviously, everybody knows that we haven't started well the past 2 years. And I mean, that's the past couple of years we have, I think we literally have a completely different team than 2 years ago in a sense. So we're a new group, and we're here in training camp. We're competing for spots, trying to get better, and we go from there.
16: You've seen a lot of Darnell Nurse and Jacob Trouba over the years. Just what makes them so hard to play against? You know, how key are they as additions to your defense?
15: Yeah, I was very excited, obviously, playing against both those guys. I mean, my whole career playing against Doc a lot when I was in Calgary, and just understanding how hard he is to play against, and the little things that he does that go unnoticed. And to have those two on our team, it's definitely one of those things that I was excited to see in the summer.
9: I was just kind of, you know, you mentioned sort of the turnover that's happened here these last couple of years. When you first signed here, were you confident that you guys could be in this position, you know, 2 years later, you know, knocking on the door, I guess?
15: I mean, obviously I was, you know, hopeful, and but at the end of the day, you have really no idea. And coming here, I knew that there was some really great young prospects and young talent in the organization, and those guys have already taken a step, and there's still guys to continue to get better, and definitely excited to, you know, keep going and keep pushing.
9: How do you see your game, you know, maybe this year, maybe trying to improve into some things? Or
15: for sure, I think I was very unlucky at times last year, and bounces just didn't go my way, and, you know, got a little frustrated, but excited to come in this year, and like I said, I think we're all competing for spots and opportunities, and it's no different.
17: Tyler, Mike Gritt has talked about Ryan Warsawski growing as a coach during his time here. How have you seen Warso grow over these last couple of seasons, and, you know, in what areas and the attributes that he brings?
15: Yeah, I mean, he's a very good teacher. I think he takes the time to make sure that we understand what's going on, and it's already started from day one this year. And he's a great motivator. He's very passionate, and I mean, he wants to win. You can see at times last year he was borderline devastated, and at times he was on the moon. So he's like I said, very passionate, and you know, he wants to win as much as, you know, we do on the ice.
16: Just for yourself, and you alluded to this, that, you know, last year, you know, maybe the productivity not as much as you're used to, but, you know, maybe you were just unlucky, like you said. So do you kind of see that as kind of the main kind of culprit? And also, to over the summer, did you kind of change anything to kind of get yourself back to a couple of years ago, or just kind of stay the same because you were just mostly unlucky, like you mentioned?
15: Yeah, I mean, I'll be on scoring 19 goals in the NHL isn't bad, so
16: sure.
15: I think a lot of guys would take that. I mean, sure, I definitely worked, I don't want to say any harder than usual, but I'm definitely a lot lighter than I have been in the past. And I mean, it's year 15, and I'm just as excited as I was in year one. So it was fun to get back out there, jump right in the scrimmage, and, you know, we're off and running.
16: Can you say how much weight you've shed?
15: Like 13 pounds.
16: That's a lot.
15: So. Yeah. It's a little personal, but yeah. Okay.
16: Well, I ask everybody, oh, the weights, yeah, so
9: what was the key
16: up and down
9: for you?
15: Just working, being here for a month now. It's been trying to grind, and it's been good.
16: I shed 13 pounds in the last year, too, so.
15: Congrats. Thanks.
8: Thank you.
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6: Your day was yesterday, as I mentioned. How are you feeling about the group just off the ice so far?
10: It's awesome. Really good group of guys. I was lucky enough to know a couple of the guys before coming in, which makes it a little easier on me. But, yeah, awesome group of guys. Everyone's, you know, wants to get better. Everyone wants to work hard. You know, but at the same time, you know, keep it fun, keep it light. So it was a really easy group to come into, and, you know, just feel comfortable right away.
18: Mason, you might have already addressed this, but what's it like to join this franchise, join this team at its trajectory right now?
10: Yeah,
18: this stage. Yeah.
10: It's exciting. I mean, you guys can see it, you know, where they've come the last 2-3 years.
19: They've just gotten better and better and harder to play against every year. So for me, just, you know, coming in and try to play my game and help out as much as I can. But yeah, it's just an exciting time to be a Shark. And you know, I know growing up here as a kid, the Shark Tank was one of the best buildings to play in the league, and you know, hopefully we can get it back there.
18: Does it remind you of any the stage where you're at? Does it remind you of any of the other clubs that you've played for in a similar stage at all? Or
19: yeah, I mean, my first year in Dallas, like they missed the playoffs the year before, and they kind of, you know, was a down year. I know the year before they had a good run, but you know, there was a bunch of young guys that came in, Johnson, Stankoven, and you know, it's a little different because a lot of the older guys haven't been around as long as the guys that were in Dallas. But yeah, it's just an exciting year with a lot of good pieces, a lot of good ads by Grizzly, and you know, it's just an exciting time to be a Shark.
8: Nathan, what do you think of the upgrades to the building? You grew up here, I'm sure you've been in and around. What do you think of all the new upgrades here at the building?
19: Yeah, it's awesome. This room used to be my favorite room. It used to be the old equipment room. So I used to sneak in here, you know, every now and then. Mike, you get pissed. So, but yeah, it was it's awesome. You know, it's pretty cool. It's definitely weird to come in here and not have the ledge over there anymore and a bunch of stuff. But you know, they did an excellent job, and yeah, I think the boys love it.
8: Obviously, there's been a lot of anticipation to see you on the ice, and you go with Mac and Will today. What was it like skating with them? It just looked like there was some instant chemistry there. You guys were zipping it around.
19: Yeah. We got hemmed in, you know, the first shift after the skate this morning, but after that, we, you know, reeled it back in, and you know, had a bunch of good shifts together, and you know, talking a lot on the bench, and you know, talking to them, telling me where they like it, where they want it, and you know, for me, just, you know, telling where I want to go and where I like to be. And you know, it doesn't really happen just right away, but you know, today was a good step for sure.
9: How does this group, is one of the biggest sort of Achilles heels of this group last year was its goals against, you know?
19: Yeah.
9: How does this group sort of cut down on that? I mean, just playing for the teams you played for, the coaches you played for.
19: Yeah.
9: I mean, what's the best way for this group just to kind of improve in that area?
19: I think for everyone, just to be on the same page. Like, you know, you saw it there today. We did, you know, some D-zone stuff, and it wasn't, you know, too quick. You know, everyone's, you know, just getting used to their spots. And for me, I think just everyone knowing their job and doing their job. You know, I think it's not gonna, like I said, it's not gonna happen overnight. But you know, slowly, you know, we're gonna get comfortable in our systems. And you know, I like, you know, I guess they made some changes from last year, but I like the changes. And you know, I think it's gonna be hard to play against. So,
16: what are those changes?
19: Just giving the Ozone guys less time with the puck. You know, giving, you know, trapping down and. You know, not letting them roll around the ice, and keeping our D at the net, and boxing out, and you know, just stuff like that. That's just going to make it harder for those skill guys to have time and space with the puck.
16: Just one game, but I'm sorry, one practice. But how do you think your game complements Macklin and Wills?
19: Yeah, good. I mean, you know, I've been lucky enough to play with some really, really high end players, and you know, learn how to play with those kind of guys, and. Create space for those guys, and you know, I'm a give and go kind of guy, so I like to get the puck and, you know, create space and make those little plays for those guys to have space with the puck. So yeah, I think it's going to be exciting. I'm very excited for it, and you know, I'm getting a great opportunity, so I just gotta, you know, put my nose to the dirt and just go.
18: Mason, you know, this is projection / prediction season. Or whatsoever. This division, this specific division, I mean, is it wide open for you guys? I mean, is a playoff spot and all that wide?
19: I mean, I don't
18: there
19: know.
18: There for the take.
19: Yeah, I mean, I can't, like, talk about other teams, but I know that we expect to make the playoffs with the group that we have. There's no reason that we shouldn't make the playoffs. Like I said, it's you know, it's not going to happen overnight, but slowly, I think, you know, with a bunch of new guys, it's going to start to fall into place, and everyone's going to know their roles and know their jobs, and everyone's just going to buy in and play their role.
16: How long have you been in town for?
19: Probably three and a half weeks now. So yeah, we're all settled in, and you know, my my wife and my boy, he just turned one, and so it's an exciting time. We're all settled in and, you know, enjoying it.
16: Do you feel that excitement around town, like just, you know, the buzz around the Sharks? And, you know, is it reminiscent to when you were a kid over the summer and just kind of people around town, you know, wherever you live, just talking about this team once again?
19: Yeah. No, I mean, like I said, it's been, you know, we're just trying to get the house settled in, and, you know, we haven't really been able to get out too much with the little guy and everything like that. But like I said, this building, when the Sharks are good, this building is one of the best playing in the league. So I just hope that we can you know, put out there what the fans want, and we can get this building rocking again.
9: What's it meant to your family to see you back in this building back in San Jose?
19: Yeah, it's pretty cool. I mean, you know, I get chills just, you know, thinking about the memories and growing up in here, and yeah, just so many memories, and walking down Willow Glen, and you know, this is my childhood memory, so it's really cool. And you know, my mom and sister, you know, it's gonna be exciting to have them down, and you know, bring them back to, we used to live in Silver Creek, so take them out there and, you know, just explore a little, and you know, it'll be pretty cool.
9: Some restaurants still there that you like to go to?
19: Like I said, we haven't really had the chance to kind of get out with the little guy. He's buzzing around, so hopefully soon we'll be able to, you know, get out and enjoy the city a little.
8: How happy are you to be back with Ty DeLandria? You guys pretty close, right?
19: He's an unbelievable, I mean, you guys know, he's an unbelievable person. You know, I know he's very loved in here. He was very loved in Dallas. We were really sad to see him go, but you know, great player, works hard, you know, comes in with a smile on his face every day. Yeah, it's just so cool to be back with him.
8: When you're able to get out of the house, you think there's a spot maybe you can show him, even though he's been here for a couple of years now?
19: Yeah, well, when I come to town, he takes me out, and he takes me out to a couple little spots. So, but yeah, we've had him over a bunch for dinner. He likes to come over and get some home-cooked meals from the Marchmans, so.
6: Max said it, how important it was that we added such experience over the summer. How do you plan on stepping into that kind of leadership role with not just Mac and Will, but all the other young guys on the roster?
19: Yeah, I mean, I think it's just talking. You know, never, you know, being too hard on guys, but just communicating, you know. If you see something little, just, you know, just pull them aside, just, you know, not angrily or, you know, in front of people, just, you know, just trying to help out as much as you can that way. And you know, a lot of these young guys, they love the game, so they're very eager to learn, and you know, it's not hard to just have that quick conversation, and they want to learn, so it's not hard.
9: Mason, speaking about young guys, you've seen kind of an explosion in salaries here.
19: Yeah.
9: A lot of young guys in their first couple of years getting massive deals.
19: Yeah.
9: This, what's been your impression just seeing some of the contracts that have been handed out here?
19: Yeah, I mean, I think it's great for the league. You know, we're the last league to kind of, you know, get to that area of payment, so for players. But, you know, I think it's great for the game. It's awesome for these guys getting paid and, you know, be able to support their family. This, you know, it's hard to play in the NHL. It's not easy to get here, so you should be rewarded for playing in the NHL. And, you know, I think, you know, a lot of these deals, you know, they're maybe hoping that these guys turn out to be elite players, which, you know, I hope they do. And yeah, I think it's awesome. You know, they deserve it.
7: And Mason, how important are these next 2 weeks in preparation for October 1st?
19: Yeah, it's huge. Like I said, it's not going to happen over day, but day by day, we're just going to keep getting better and better, and you know, working on our systems and getting comfortable, knowing where we're supposed to be. And I think it's just going to get easier for everyone to play their role and system and be more comfortable.
9: Is it a carrot that you guys start the year with the Panthers?
19: Yeah, it's pretty cool. Yeah, I mean, you know, they didn't win last year, but you know, they're right up there, the team to beat. So you know, it'll be a good test for us. And you know, they obviously have some guys, most of them that have won. So. It'll be a good test for us, and we're excited for sure.
8: Not to look too far ahead to that, but thinking about those lines, the Tkachuk brothers with Bennett or Barkov, you're the type of guy that they brought in to kind of counteract that size and that grit.
19: Yeah.
8: How can you apply that part of your game while still remaining as an offensive piece?
19: Yeah, that's my game. You know, that's always been a part of my game, and you know, I have to do that to get myself into the game. And Yeah, it's good. I think it's just fun. You know, I look at it as a fun and it's a challenge. I'm a competitive guy, and you know, it's you know, you either get pushed around, or you push around. So it'll be fun.
7: Macklin talked about for himself that, like,
19: what was that?
7: Macklin talked about for himself. He wanted to kind of cut down on his kind of personal, like, turnovers, right? And he said a lot of it was like the time and place. And,
19: yeah, for sure.
7: Just for yourself as a veteran, you know, how do you learn to kind of balance that? Like, you know, sometimes you risk, sometimes you kind of are more cautious.
19: Yeah, I mean, he's a smart kid. He knows. I think, you know, when you're up 2-1, or I think, you know, sometimes those are the plays where, you know, you got to get them in and get on the forecheck. And you know, we've been talking a lot about the forecheck and, you know, how we got a lot of guys that can get pucks back. And yeah, I think, you know, it's just time and play. So, you know, you're down a couple goals and you see a guy cutting through the middle and he's open, you got to make the play. So he can make those plays, and I have all the confidence in the world that he will. And it's just time and place, score, time of the period, you know, last 2 minutes of the game, you don't want to, or a period, you don't want to, you know, turn one over and have it come back down your throat. So, just time and place, and, you know, that's a learning curve, and, you know, he's a hell of a player. He knows what to do.
7: For yourself, though, when did that light bulb turn on in terms of puck management and managing it at a more mature level?
19: Yeah, you know, it's hard when you, you know, playoffs, when you get to the playoffs, it's you know, even higher. So, you know, when we get there this year, you know, it'll be, you know, definitely harped on that time and place kind of thing. But for me, just, you know, just playing my game and, you know, making those plays at the right time. Yeah.
9: All right, so you didn't
11: we'll finish off here with Curtis.
9: You didn't miss the fitness testing this morning. And
19: that was kind of crazy. That's first for me and first for everyone. So, it was pretty nice to be a little fresh going into the first skate, for sure.

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1: On the first day of training camp, defenseman Darnell Nurse, acquired in the offseason in a trade with Edmonton, met with the media.
4: So yesterday you got to get acquainted with the group during media day. How are you feeling just about the off-the-ice chemistry with all the young guys especially?
5: Yeah, I mean, for most of us, we've been here for a couple weeks now, so it's been great. The group is a lot of fun to be around, a lot of smiles, a lot of jokes, but same time, the high work ethic, and guys just want to get better every day. So it's been fun to be here.
6: You played with Smith and Dickinson at the Worlds.
5: Obviously,
6: Celebrini. I'm sorry. They're attached to the hip, you know. You played with Celebrini and Dickinson at the Worlds. What was your kind of first impression? You mentioned the work ethic. That's kind of what stands out. But maybe what personality wise on the ice did you see kind of stick out with both of them?
5: Yeah, I think obviously they're both special players, and going to continue to get better and better. But the joy of the game, just going out there having fun, for how good they are. You know, they're enjoying the moment and they want to grow on top of it. So I know they're hungry to get better every day, and with that, I think that's something that some of us guys that got brought in can help with, the everyday attention to detail, and they can help us with enjoying the game too. So that's, I think we all feed off each other.
6: You mentioned enjoying the game, right? Like you told us when you got traded here, just it was time for a change for you. Do you feel like that'll help you start to enjoy the game again? Not to say you ever didn't, but just kind of a fresh look at that joy again.
5: No, I've always loved the game of hockey. It doesn't matter where you're playing. I love the grind of it. I love every day. I was super fortunate for my time in Edmonton. Had a lot of amazing experiences, friendships that last a lifetime. But yeah, it was time for a change.

0: I remember first teams, our GM was Ken Holland, and he had obviously been through a lot of those experiences and was very open with a lot of us on what it was like and the grind of what it was like to go through it. So I think, you know, just bringing some of that experience, but at the same time, you know, you got Orly, Toff, Goody, guys that have all won cups, and for me it's exciting to also, you know, kind of pick their brain on what they had gone through in their experiences and what brought them to the top, because I'm hungry to get to that point too.
1: Darnell, you had a front row seat to, you know, every day seeing two of the absolute best players in the NHL, in all of hockey. Is Macklin in that stratosphere? If not quite, what will get him to that stratosphere?
0: Yeah, I think he just keeps, you know, doing what he's doing. Those guys, when they were young, they worked their way to get themselves in those conversations. And Macklin obviously is a very, very special hockey player. He's got a long future, bright future ahead. So he's special, and obviously, you know, he doesn't let that get to his head. He wants to work every day and get better. And he's a leader and shows that example for everyone here.
1: I'm sure you've been asked this before, but how did those ex-teammates now just having to handle everybody's eyes on them? You know, to whatever, you know, Leon and Connor did. Macklin's probably going to be going through that. What's that like to be able to, when you saw them, just handle everything that comes with stardom?
0: Yeah, no, I mean, it's, everyone's different, right? Everyone handles it different. Everyone has their own perspective and approach to it. So it's like there's not one way to, you know, to fit that role. There's not one way to be an elite hockey player in this league. Everyone's got a different approach to it.
2: What's it been like in San Jose so far? How long have you been here?
0: Yeah, I've been here for a few weeks now. It's been amazing. I think, for me, first off, just coming here and being a part of the team, this organization, it's a first-class organization. We're taken, you know, care of at the highest degree. And, on top of that, the group and the guys here have been, you know, so welcoming. The wives have been very welcoming to my family as well, too, and just helping us to acclimate. And then, you know, just being a part of this community and then living here now, we're really excited. My family's excited. I'm excited. And then to make this our home, it's been a lot of fun these last few weeks.
2: And what's been your favorite thing about San Jose so far?
0: I mean, Drew, obviously.
2: Besides the obvious.
0: I got you. Good to see him. Good to see him more frequently. But also, I mean, gosh, the weather. You know, you wake up every morning, you go outside. It's a beautiful. I've woken up every day. I said, oh, look, another bad day in San Jose. The weather's been amazing. Just getting the kids out to activities, being outside. The people here are extremely nice too. It's just all around. It's been great.
2: If I want to change on the ice for you, looking back on your last year in Edmonton or your last couple of years, what do you kind of hope to improve in your game or get back to or anything like that you're kind of trying to get to?
0: Yeah, no, I want to get back to my game. Just being hard to play against. First and foremost, so that's the foundation. I mean, I was not happy with how last year went at all. And for me, I look at more of a blip in the radar than how my game is. So I'm looking forward to just getting back to being hard to play against. That is the foundation. I'm not a one-dimensional player either. I'm able to chip in on the offensive side of the puck, especially at 5-on-5. So bringing all that along with, the everyday expectation of the details that come along with being a good pro in this league and growing. I'm 31, I'm not 41. I got a lot of growth still left in my game, and I'm looking forward to bringing it here.
2: You alluded to last year, maybe not being as hard to play against as you wanted to be. Was that a little more physical or a little more mental or a little bit of both last year for you?
0: Yeah, I wouldn't put it on the physical. I always take care of myself physically. I think the approach of coming to the rink and just enjoying that role, for me, that's when I'm at my best, and I'm very good at doing it when I'm at my best doing it. So, just enjoying that part of it, not trying to fit any mold. I'm my own player, and that's it.
3: You're pretty used to a pretty loud fan atmosphere. What have you heard about San Jose, and how excited are you to play, in front of people at the Shark Tank?
0: Yeah, I'm really excited to get to,

0: to be playing here at the Shark Tank. And I know from the first years that we played against San Jose, coming to the league, 12 years ago, we played this playoff series here too. The atmosphere, it felt like, the first 10 minutes of a game, you're always down 2-3 goals because it was just wave after wave after wave. So I think, for us to make this a difficult place to play, teams not enjoy coming in here. That's something that we want to bring.
1: When Mike acquired you, he related your situation similar to what Mitch Marner did, in terms of coming to go from Toronto to Vegas, where maybe hockey isn't quite like a number one sport like it is in Edmonton and Toronto. I mean, do you see that too, where just being in a different environment just helps you sort of get to your game the way you want to, I guess?
0: Yeah, I just play. The similarity there, I think we're probably both looking for a fresh start and somewhere just go play and bring out the best of our games. For me, like I said, it was just time. It doesn't mean there wasn't great times and great memories I had in Edmonton. It was just my time for change and just looking forward to moving on.
1: What was Mike's message to you guys last night?
0: Take a step. For us as a group to obviously playing against San Jose the last couple of years, you see the skill, you see the care, you see a team growing, and now it's time to take a step. As a group now, we're not going to surprise anyone. Every night we're going to get everyone's best, and when you're playing teams like that, when teams are playing like that, you got to also bring your best each and every night. So just taking a step, growing up a little bit, and enjoying at the same time, just enjoying the season.
2: What's been your impressions of Coach Ryan Rosofsky? Obviously, this is only year three for him, but he's been known as a really he connects with his players really well. What's been your first impressions of him as a coach?
0: Yeah, it's been awesome. Obviously, we had our first meeting today, and the messaging, clear, direct. I think as a player, that's all you really want, honesty. Clear message, and then for us, no gray area in our game, and he's straightforward. Has a lot of care for the players. You can tell it's genuine, and those are the type of people you want to play for.
3: Well, but a little bit offbeat, but could you have ever imagined a 7'1" player in this sport? And what's it like seeing Kramanov out there trying, moving about and trying to eventually accomplish his dream?
0: Yeah, he's been. So he works at our gym, in Toronto this summer, and you can just see the growth from the beginning of the summer to the end. Like he's obviously you see the size, but he's got skill. He's got a little nastiness to him too. He's gonna be fun. He's gonna be fun to watch as he continues to grow. And yeah, it's just pretty cool to see a 7'1" hockey player.
3: Is there still literal growth?
0: I mean, I don't know yet. Yeah, I'm no doctor.
4: You had Macklin as your captain at World Championship, so you got to see him lead up close. How has he led at captain's gates the last couple weeks that you've been at? And if he is named the captain of this team, is that something that a role that you see that he's ready for?
0: Yeah, I mean, I saw him as captain of the World Championship team. A lot of veterans there. I mean, his approach to the game, what he brings every day, that's a captain. It just starts there, with the actions and how you show up. And obviously, not just what he does off the ice, but, you've seen a couple years now in a row what he's capable of doing and dragging the team into games and making big plays at big moments. So, that's the most important part. I mean, think of being a captain is leading on the ice, especially during the games. But his approach to the game, the way he takes care of himself, on top of just enjoying each and every day. He's a great example for him as well.

0: Welcome to the Sharks Training Camp Report.
1: Alex Wennberg certainly has endeared himself to the fan faithful at SAP Center, and you're back for another season. How excited are you to get going?
2: No, so excited. I mean, obviously, this period before, you're kind of just waiting for the season to start. So good summer skates, good to get to see everyone again. But right now, I mean, you're eager to just get back on the ice and get to practice and games going. So,
1: as you look back at it, what did last season mean to the team for its development to become a Stanley Cup contender?
2: No, it means a lot. I feel like it's a great step in the right direction. Obviously, we're still not happy yet. Like, the goal is to be a contender, go to the playoffs and make some damage there. But from what we have, like the young guys, how much they grow and what we're building on, and kind of like the identity of our team, we feel like it was a good step in the right direction. So it's something really good to build on, and I think everyone's excited to be even better.
1: How about Macklin Celebrini? 115 points, broke the record as a Sharks player for any single season, was captain of Team Canada in the World Championships. What else can this kid do?
2: Yeah, he can go on and on. I mean, it's never ending. No, I mean, he's just an amazing player, amazing person. So he's not a guy you're more happier for to have all the success. So, and then what's awesome about it is that he's our leader. He's the guy who leads the way. He's going to be the front face of this franchise for a long time, and is just so happy to you see what he can do to help out this team. So it's just great to see the success in him, and I'm even more excited to see what he can do this year as well.
1: What about what the team has done to sort of back that up now? I mean, they've put in a couple of veteran defensemen, Jacob Trouba, Darnell Nurse. You got a young guy like Michael Kesslering, big guy that has a lot of promise. What about that idea to provide that support defensively for what is happening up front?
2: No, I think it's great. I mean, obviously, we got a lot of size into it, a lot of big D-men, a lot of I feel like physicality as well. I think that's something that's good as well. We have to be a team that's tough to play against. And I mean, we have a lot of skill. We have a lot of guys who can shoot the pucks and make moves, but also guys who want to play physical as well. So I think that is in a ton for us, but also the fact like a lot of D-men that comes in with Nursey and Trouba has a lot of experience. They played in the playoffs. They've been leading their former teams who come in here as well to bring a little bit of outside perspective and some knowledge there. I think that's going to help the team as well.
1: While Macklin was captaining Team Canada in the World Championship, on the other side, Ivar Stenberg was playing for Team Sweden as an 18-year-old. Mm-hmm. I saw him playing with Lucas Raymond. He didn't have any problems playing with him. What about the excitement of this young kid coming to this organization right now?
2: No, amazing. Obviously, a hell of a player. I didn't know him from before, but like get to know him as well. He's a great kid as well. So really excited to see him like in his first camp as well. I bet there's just a lot of happening, a lot of emotions going in for it, but I mean, just for him to just relax and play his game, because I mean, we've seen on the ice that he has that skill, he has that ability to change the game. So it's going to be fun to see and who he's going to play with and what chemistry he's going to have. So, but it's, yeah, excited time to see all these young kids coming up and just making a difference.
1: Another one, Michael Mesa, is learning how to be a National Hockey League center iceman. You know how difficult that can be. What do you make of his progress?
2: No, I mean, obviously, I feel like last year, I think, like I said, it's a lot. First, everyone's looking at you. He's also second overall, so the pressure is on. And a lot of things happening, but for him, I think he handled it as a pro as well. But for him right now, I think it's a great opportunity to take another step. And I think, I mean, looking at him, just watching him skate and, like, just, like, his off-ice as well, you've seen that he's been working a lot on it. So just a great player and a person that I think is really going to make a difference this year and take another step. So, which is, like, a good thing. Right now, he's all these young guys putting pressure on our older ones to step up as well. So I think it's a great chemistry we have, that all the young, and we can all feed off each other.
1: How about the family update over the course of the off season? Tell us what's going on.
2: And a baby girl came a month ago. So right now the household is full of babies, I was going to say. But no, it's awesome. I mean, obviously we couldn't be more happy. My wife is just the best and just the true. He just helps everything. He just makes it so easy for me as well. So I just appreciate her a lot. So, but right now, yeah, I mean, she's ready to watch some hockey as well. So we're excited to bring her.
1: Obviously, with the contract extension and everything else that happened in your life, the new addition to the family, seems like you're pretty comfortable living in Northern California.
2: Yeah, I love it. I mean, obviously, we got to fly in early to have the baby as well. So we've been here since July 1st, and I can really see we're Cali people right now, you know? We're enjoying the good weather. We're enjoying everything around it, the community. So for us, this really feels like a second home. So we're stoked to be here, and couldn't be happier with the extension and everything that happened. So, yeah, a lot of good things.
1: Fans are as excited about an upcoming season as they've ever been with all of the changes to the team, with the development of the club last year. With that excitement comes expectation. How do you manage the expectation?
2: No, I mean, you just got to be real with it as well. I mean, obviously, a lot of expectation now. We got to be better from the start that we haven't been in the previous years. But I think it's good as well. I mean, you want to have those butterflies. You want to be a little bit nervous and feel a little bit like people expecting from you. But that's when you play your best game as well. So obviously you can listen, no offense to the media and all that, but it all matters here is the team here and what we can do together. So we just got to stay true to ourselves, play with our identity, and just stick together. I think that's going to help us have success.
1: We're looking forward to seeing all of that, Alex. Thanks a lot and all the best.
2: Thank you very much.

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1: On Thursday, September 17th, at the start of training camp, Sharks superstar Macklin Celebrini spoke with the media.
2: Hey, Macklin.
3: Welcome back.
2: Thanks. You know, you've been here for about a month or so, or a few weeks. Just how much excitement do you feel around town for the Sharks, you know, this coming year compared to even the past couple of years?
3: Yeah, it's pretty cool. Walking around, talking to people, people coming up to us on the street, just saying how excited they are about the season. We didn't really get that the last couple of years, so it's cool to see the excitement from the fans.
4: Macklin, with excitement comes expectations. You guys were close last year, but didn't make the postseason. What are the expectations going into this season for you guys?
3: I think make the playoffs. That's, I mean, what we're focused on. That's our goal, and I mean, it's a long road, 84 games, and I mean, there's a lot of work to be done and a lot of growing to do, but I think ultimately that's what we're striving for.
4: In your role as a leader, has it changed more in terms of just being more vocal, or have you changed at all?
3: No, I haven't changed at all. I'm not going to really change who I am.
5: When you look at the last couple of seasons, the starts have been trouble. What's the difference this year to getting off to a good start than maybe your first year in the league?
3: I think just getting everyone on the same page right away. That's systems, that's the way we want to work, the way we want to play. I think just getting everyone on the same page and working together, I mean, I think that's going to be a really big factor for that.
6: Macklin, every player wants to win, obviously, but what's it like to now start the season in that mindset of being kind of in a win-now mindset as opposed to you're building for something or you're rebuilding or whatsoever?
3: Yeah, I think that kind of goes into, like, having those expectations. Like, you'd rather have expectations and want to win and kind of be fighting for it every night instead of looking for to the next couple of years. I think that's where the focus has shifted for our group is this year and kind of taking the steps necessary to make the playoffs and have that experience.
7: Yesterday you guys had your media day, so just off the ice, how are you feeling about the group's chemistry so far?
3: It's great. I think a lot of us have been here for the last couple of weeks, kind of get to know each other and get familiar with each other, which is great. And I mean, it's still been just a short period of time, so there's a lot of time to get more comfortable with each other.
6: How do you improve as a player, and where do you want to improve coming off of last season?
3: Yeah, I think, I mean, I'm not really going to get into the details, but I mean, I think one of the main factors is turnovers. I turned the puck over a lot last year, and some of that goes into decision-making and kind of being smart with the puck and not making those high-risk plays all the time. Sometimes it's necessary, but I think just finding a little bit more of a balance, and that goes into playing the right way to win.
5: You know, in 2025 offseason, a lot of the headlines where you went to go train with whoever this summer was everybody went to go train with you. What does it mean to see that kind of headline come in where guys appreciate the way you train and want to do what you do as off-season training?
3: Yeah, I honestly didn't really think about it like that. I mean, I have a few good buddies that wanted to come in and skate with our group, and unfortunately this summer it was very public, our skates and the videos that came out, which was different, and but it was cool. It was cool that guys were able to come out and kind of get together.
5: How did you get away from those cameras? I know you've talked a lot about, you know, we've asked you how you're handling things like that, but how did you in your own time get a chance to kind of step away from the game and reset a little bit?
3: Did you reset? Yeah, I mean, yeah, I took a little break, but I mean, whenever you're at the rink, it's kind of hard to hide from.
6: Is that a weird feeling to have so many eyes on you, if not the hockey world's eyes on you? Is that at all a weird feeling, or what kind of feeling is that now to work with that?
3: I mean, I don't think it really changes anything I do or what I do, so I don't know if it affects me too much.
7: This summer you were also able not only to train but to spend time with some actors. What's it like to see, you know, that perspective of, you know, like being famous and a celebrity and just talking to Belmont and you know what he does?
3: That interview was awesome. Yeah. Just getting to talk to him, kind of figure out what goes into his life every day of being an actor and going to set, and that was stuff I've always really been curious about, so that was a lot of fun to do that interview and learn that stuff.
7: Have you been friends with any actors before, or is this your first one?
3: I don't think I've, no.
8: How do you feel in hair and makeup? Is that a comfortable space for you when you're having...
3: Yeah, that's happened a couple times now. It's a little weird.
4: At 7-1, what's it like seeing Alexander on the ice?
3: Oh, it's pretty cool. I think it just... Yeah, he's just so much bigger than everyone else. So I mean, that's probably what you'd expect.
9: Back when you mentioned the importance of getting on the same page. How, what more challenging is that with a shorter camp and only so many practices and a couple of preseason games, I guess?
3: Mm-hmm. No, it's definitely a challenge, which is why we kind of got here early to try to get everyone together. But, I mean, with the new guys and guys that are coming in, I think it's still going to take some time to develop and develop that chemistry and kind of get together. But, I mean... We got a week and a half here to do it, and then throughout the season, just kind of building through it.
9: What do you want to set? You know, Will Smith's going to have a lot of attention on him too. Is this year? How do you see his game growing in year three here?
3: Yeah, I mean, I guess we'll see. But he's I mean, he came out and skated with the group in Vancouver, and then we skated out in Boston for a little bit, and. I think everyone sees the kind of work he puts in, and I mean, I think a lot of guys were pretty happy with how he came into camp.
9: You talked about how the need to cut down the goals against this year for this team. How can the forwards and the D-men just better help support your goalies, I guess, this year?
3: Mm-hmm. Yeah, I think it's just that responsibility with the puck, understanding situations and timings in the game. I think that's... We still have a really young group, and I mean, that's what our coaches have kind of tried to preach on us, is understanding the time and place for some of those plays, and I think that's where some of the new guys that we brought in will help us a lot with their leadership and the experiences that they have had with other teams going to playoff runs. I think just talking through it, I mean, we still have guys on our team that from last year that have gone through it, but I think just more voices preaching the same message will be.
9: Mike Greer maybe talked to you guys last night. Was there kind of a team meeting there? And if he did, like, what was his message to you guys?
3: Yeah, I mean, it was same as probably every team. Just introductory videos, getting to know everyone, introductions of staff and all that stuff for the whole camp, and. Just a couple messages that he had for our group and the coaching staff had.
10: Jumping off of Curtis's question about the guys that you've added, I mean, it probably started with even Kiefer during the season last year. To see Mike bring in the types of players that he brought in, what kind of impression did that leave with you in terms of those the kind of guys and the experience that he brought in?
3: Yeah, I think, I mean, like I said, those guys will help us a lot. Just... I mean, Darnell, Trouba, Marchman, all those guys have been on winning teams and kind of have that experience, been around a lot of teams that have won and or gone to the Cup Final and been to those rounds of playoffs. So I think just that experience and having them kind of preach the same message as a whole will just help us kind of get through those tough times.
2: Now for yourself in self-assessment of your season last year, and you brought it up a couple of times, obviously a great season for you, but kind of the primary thing maybe that you want to change or improve in your game is kind of the turnovers and the timing of it, right? Like know when to go, know when to not go. Is that kind of for mm-hmm. yourself the
3: yeah.
2: number one thing?
3: Yeah, for sure.
2: And also I wanted to ask just on the fun side, just how's living with Will Smith so far?
3: It's awesome. It's me, him, and Ethan Cardwell right now, and every night we're figuring out what to do for dinner and keeping the house clean, so no, it's been a lot of fun.
2: Is Ethan, like, renting out a room from you?
3: Yeah, he's just staying with us for now.
2: Oh, okay.
5: A lot of golf talk in that trio?
3: Lots of golf talk. I mean, Ethan's a +3, so he's he has a lot to teach us.
5: I wanted to ask you, I just watched the guest the NHLer video. That looked like that was a lot of fun, especially to do it with Jumbo. Take me through a little bit while that's going on. Are you trying to, like, what are you looking for? Are you looking for how somebody skates? Like, it just, the way you view guys, I remember you mentioned gear. How do you go through that process, and how much fun was that?
3: That was a lot of fun. It was tough, though, because they could lie. They could lie about, and, like, they could just change their story midway through. So it was like, there was really no way to figure out who was actually the player, but... I mean, I knew my brother in there, but I can't believe I didn't recognize Toph.
5: Especially when you said Vegas and Ottawa,
3: yeah,
5: right?
3: Yeah.
11: Macklin, I'm sorry if you've already addressed this, but how does getting the extension done and knowing that you're going to be here long-term affect your mindset?
3: Mm-hmm. I think it's a good feeling just knowing that I'm going to be here, getting it done before the season. I didn't really want it to be hanging over my head throughout the season, so... just have that locked in and know that I'm going to be here for the next 6 years. It's a good feeling going forward.
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3: Hello, Sharks fans. I'm Dan Rusinowski. Training camp is off and running for the San Jose Sharks. And after the first set of practices, General Manager Mike Greer met with the media to discuss a variety of topics. Let's listen in.
4: Other than hockey, how has your summer been?
5: Thank you. Cool. Nice question. the summer was good. It was nice. It was quiet, and got to get away with family a little bit and get my mind off things for a little bit. Now we're excited, ready to go.
6: Summer seemed a little quieter. It was kind of nice to almost get a little bit more time to reset. Not to say that's a good thing, right? You guys want to make deep runs. But just with the expectations coming in this year, how fresh do you feel everybody is? Maybe a little bit more this year compared to some years past.
5: Well, I think we should be fresh, right? We're done in April, so it's... I just think there's more probably excitement in the room. I think there's energy in the room. Guys are excited to get going and anxious to get going. So I think there's just, a feeling of guys ready and being excited and ready to go.
6: How excited are you for this team? I mean, this is probably the most talented team you've had since you took over, and it's been a long time coming of building it up. How excited are you just to see how they perform on the ice?
5: Yeah, it's this time of year, there's always optimism, and it's just nice to see every year we've kind of created a little bit more and more competition in the groups improved each year, and this is probably our most talented group. But like I said in April, we still have to go out there and play the games.
7: Did you spend most of your summer in San Jose, and do you kind of sense the excitement in town with the Sharks team? Fans coming up to you, that sort of feel.
5: I think there is some buzz in the city. I think people are kind of intrigued, I guess, and see how this is going to go. But, you have some young players who've kind of made their mark in the community, and some of the older players have gone out of their way to do things out in the community to make sure they feel a part of it. So I think you could kind of tie that together with the on-ice stuff and people have some excitement.
8: So the news about Ryan, the extension, what makes him the coach to get you guys to this team to the next level?
5: Ryan's done a good job. His staff's done a good job. I think he's someone he works hard. He's put in the time. I think he has good relationships with the players, and he's been able to get a lot out of a lot of different players, not just our top guys, but some of the guys in the middle and bottom lineup. I think he's gotten a lot out of them. So his ability to connect with the group and push the group has been impressive. So, and he's still learning on the job and growing. So, you know, from our standpoint, I think there's still a lot of growth left in him. And I think every year he'll just keep getting becoming a better and better coach.
9: Why did you want to do this now as opposed to maybe waiting just to see how things start? How do you guys start the season?
5: Well, I mean, all you guys are talking about the start and all that stuff, but for us, he's shown what he can do, and it's, you know, kind of given him a little bit of peace of mind to go out there and do his job without maybe having this hanging over his head a little bit, and if things don't go well to start the season. But I think he's shown enough here in his time here in these 4 years, even as an assistant, that he can do the job. So I think it was just, the timing just worked out that we wanted to get ahead of it before the season started.
7: Did the assistants also get extensions?
5: No.
7: Is that the plan or something in discussion with them too?
5: We'll see how the season goes.
6: For guys, I guess more technical stuff, we asked Coach Rosofsky about the missing guys, Musty, London, Bista. He said you'd answer it. What can you say about those guys?
5: On the injury front, we got a couple long-term ones that you guys won't see for a while. And Kaiser and Musty, they'll be out for a while. I think Havlid and Bicet are more day-to-day. So there's a chance you could see those two towards the end of camp maybe, or in the next couple days. Cam Lund's probably a month or so out, I would say. So he's probably in the more... a little bit longer than week to week, and kind of in that range more, he'll miss the start of the season. And we'll see how that goes. So I think that's all the injured guys.
7: Well, what is Kaiser and Musty? What are their injuries, and how long will they be out for?
5: They're both upper body injuries, and they'll be out for a while. I don't think I wouldn't expect to see them for a couple months at least.
9: How did it happen with Musty? We just talked to him obviously on Saturday there after the rookie face-off, and how did that happen? I guess
5: you watched the game, didn't you?
9: Well, I watched. Yeah, we talked to him. I think afterward. But,
5: yeah.
9: Okay. All right. I wasn't sure.
6: Is it his face? I mean,
5: you guys saw the game. You watched the game.
6: But, I mean, he came back in that game. Obviously, was that a little surprising? Maybe after he got you
5: heard. He's a hockey player.
6: Yeah. What are you looking forward for this team, for the young guys like Misa and Dickinson, to take their next steps this year?
5: Yeah, just improved play. I think they know what they're up against. In the league and what the league's about, the challenges from the schedule to the competition on the ice, I think there's some comfort in that. In knowing the routine and some of the players in the league, even especially, for those guys that they're going to get up against, there shouldn't be too many surprises as far as, someone who's really fast or someone's really strong or someone's good on their offside, on face-offs, things like that. So they should have that comfort level. And then... just another year of getting older, getting stronger, getting faster. So I think that all breeds some confidence when you're a young player, 18 or 19, and you're going in the league the first time. You really don't know what to expect. And so I think now that they've got that under their belt, I think it's just natural that they take a little bit of a step forward. How big of a step, we'll see. But, I think they both look more confident in their abilities.
7: With Quentin, what's the message to him? It's been kind of a maybe an up and down go for him. He's disappointed, maybe not get called up, and then had a good rookie face off, but then have this kind of injury. Just what's the message to him?
5: Yeah, not only him, but all the guys. I think it's you got to have a positive attitude and keep your head up. And injuries happen in sports. We all go through them. You play long enough, you're going to miss some time with injuries. So, I'm sure he's, talking to him, he's a little bit down and disappointed. But, all you can do is put your head down and get back to work, attack your rehab. So when you are healthy, you're ready to go and hit the ground running and get your game back on track so you get yourself an opportunity to be in the mix, get called up when you do get healthy. Cam's the same way. Cam's had, you know, some bad luck here too. You know, got concussed last year in the rookie tournament, but then had the freak injury last year where he was playing really well. So he's disappointed as well. So it's a part of the sport. So we got to support him the best as we can as an organization. And for them, they just got to be have a positive mindset and attack the rehab so they come back stronger and better.
10: Mike, just a bit of a wider picture one. When you look back, I think maybe some can point to you acquiring Kiefer Sherwood and then extending him as maybe a sign that you were ready to kind of shift things out of a rebuild phase whatsoever. Was there a point in this building process that kind of convinced you that, okay, it's time, and we've seen what you've done this summer in terms of the kind of players and the talent that you've acquired? But was there a shift in a part in this process or a time in this process that kind of convinced you, okay, we can shift out of that mode?
5: I don't know if there was an exact time. I think that the group in general, I think, you know, throughout the season, they kind of showed that they're starting to turn the corner. You know, Kiefer's addition was more of a targeted thing from what I've talked about since day one of trying to be harder to play against, and he's kind of a rare player who has a high level compete and physicality, but also contributes offensively. So, but, you know, we just looked at the group and, you know, that they were starting to turn the corner. So we wanted to add to it and try to improve it. Sometimes, you know, when you have a player like Macklin, maybe it speeds up some of your thought process a little bit and pushes it ahead maybe a little bit faster than normal. But, you know, I just think throughout the year and the team just showed that they're turning the corner out of where we've been the prior 3 years.
4: Over the summer, I mean, not only did you add some depth, but you've added some experience, you know, with Truva, Marchment, those guys, Nurse. So I know it's only been one day, but so far, how have you seen those guys step into, you know, leadership roles with the younger group?
5: Yeah, they've been good. They've been here probably since mid-August, so it's kind of nice to see them be around the younger players with the routine, how they prepare themselves, how they train, and so it's nice. It's a young group that, you know, we have a lot of young players who are still finding their way in the league and how to be professional, so, you know, to bring them in along with Kiefer and Little Mush to kind of help these guys along and take some pressure off them, it's been nice to see. I think they've kind of fit into the group pretty seamlessly, and it's, you know, I think it's a good mix in there of some older guys with the younger guys.
7: Is Samsonov signing in response to the Kaiser injury, and when will Samsonov be joining camp?
5: First part of your question, yes. And he's going through his immigration stuff now, so I'm not sure when he'll be here.
6: I know you don't like talking about contracted conversations too much, but when we talked to you the last time over the summer, you said you were starting conversations with Will Smith. Are you hopeful to get a deal done before the start of the regular season, or is this one of the ones where the player just kind of doesn't really even get bothered by that stuff and just kind of see what happens throughout the season goes on?
5: Yeah, I mean, for the most part, you guys know I'm not going to get into negotiations and stuff like that. We had some good conversations with Will and his group and with Smitty himself. You know, this is just the way it worked out that, you know, there wasn't a deal done. And I told you guys when we met on July 1st and you guys asked about him and Mac, I said then it's not the end of the world if we don't get them done. So, you know, it's all good. It's in a good spot. We had good conversations and, you know, I'm sure we'll continue to have conversations as the year goes on.
6: There's a lot of speculation about, you know, the Sharks naming Macklin Seller for any captain, regardless of who it is. Is there a plan to name a captain this season?
5: I don't have any updates on any of that stuff. That stuff is all driven by you guys out there. Or someone in May said I made a decision on it. So, you know, I'll keep that internal. It's conversations I'll I'll have with the staff here and the coaches, and if you know, if it's something we decide to do, then you guys will know.
6: Is this something where it's like you guys want to name a captain, not necessarily who it is, but just having somebody with a C? I know you guys have been very comfortable with having the A.
5: Yeah, I think I've said before that the captaincy in this league is it's a sacred thing to me. It's very important. It's not something I'm in a rush to hand out to anyone. So, you know, when we do decide to name a captain, it's hopefully someone who's going to be a captain for a long time. I don't really believe in the, you know, moving the C around every year or every couple of years, whatever it may be. So we'll take our time and make the best decision for the organization and for the players and the group.
7: Now, just to clarify with Will's contract, if you can't answer this, you know, sometimes players or, you know, the team, they don't want to negotiate throughout the season, but it sounds like what you're saying is that door isn't closed, that talks, you know, will continue throughout the season and that won't affect, you know, the player or, you know, you guys at all.
5: I mean, I'm always open to listening if they want to have a conversation during the season, but I mean, there's no plans to, you know, talk tomorrow or
7: sure. Next
5: week. It's, I guess we'll just kind of see what happens down the road. If something happens during the year, great. If not, we'll tackle in the off season.
7: Big picture though, you know, there's been a lot of contracts in the last, you know, since we last talked. You know, players like Koivunen, you know, Booyam, you know, like just younger players that maybe haven't, you know, quite as proven signing these very long-term contracts. Just how have you seen that kind of trend that's kind of, you know, popped up really here the last couple months?
5: Yeah, I just think it's teams trying to get some cost certainty probably on some players. So it's, you know, every team kind of operates in their own way when it in regards to their salary structures and, you know, their commitment to players. So I think it's just getting some costs certainly done, and sometimes it might be driven by the player who wants to get some security done as well.
7: Is that something you're comfortable doing, like giving like an 8-year contract to somebody who has like, you know, 40, 50 NHL games, just for example?
5: Well, you can't do that anymore. but as far as say a 7-year deal.
7: Yeah,
5: I mean, if it's the right player, you know, with someone who showed enough and that we believed in, then it's not something I would be afraid to do. And, you know, like I said with Max's contract, it's when you give out term, you're, you know, when you get in that, you know, 5, 6, 7 year term, it's a bet about the person just as much as it is the player. So all that stuff has to be factored into it.
10: To shift a bit, but on Mac, you know, you know superstars. You've played with superstars. You've played against superstars throughout your time. Mac, he's not. I mean, he's not. He's the face of this franchise. But he's now become like a face of the NHL. How do you see now him handling that level of start or dealing with that level of stardom? I mean, there's even some crossover appeal that we're seeing that goes even beyond hockey. But how do you see him dealing with that kind of stardom, even celebrity, even?
5: Yeah, I mean, I think I'll handle it fine. It's a lot for a kid. I mean, he's 20 years old. So it's a lot, and it's not an easy thing. I think, you know, with him, he was raised well. You know, good family. I think he's got, you know, good character and things like that. And I think he's driven by his desire to be great, and his work ethic kind of leads his way. So I think he'll handle it well. But you know, being in the spotlight and having all that stuff, I think it's a difficult thing. And I think he's learning to deal with it. But I also think he's got a real good head on his shoulders, and I don't think it's something, you know, he'll learn as he goes along, but I don't think it's something that'll be a distraction or a bother for him.
9: With Will's contract, do you kind of have to hold the line a little bit just because, you know, Misa's going to be up, Dickinson's going to be up, Stenberg in a few years? I mean, is there a And there's only so much money to go around, of course, but you got to kind of have to, you know, watch things there, I guess.
5: Yeah, I think it's, you know, it's a situation where, you know, I have all the respect in the world for players, and I want everyone to be fairly compensated and make as much money as they can during their career. But, you know, at the same time, like you said, there's everyone's got to slot into their place, and there's only so many pieces of the pie to go around. So, you know, if too many people take too much of the pie, then someone's going to get left out, and we'll have to have some tough decisions to make, or someone's not going to be able to be re-signed. So, yeah, it's all part of it. It's of the landscape now, and, you know, I have to juggle all those things with your roster and the cap, and make sure, hopefully, there's enough for everyone to eat and have be able to keep a competitive team and keep your core together as long as you can.
9: There's, you know, with... you know, I'm sure you'd love to see Will have a great year this year. Is there a risk, if not getting a deal done, that suddenly that becomes a lot more expensive? Maybe if he puts up 80 points or whatever it is this, you know, to improves on last year's numbers, I guess.
5: Yeah, there's some risk there, but, you know, at the same time, I think if he has a really good year, it's good for us, and we'll deal with it from there. But I think we have a, at least on our side, we have a, an idea of what the ballpark he'll be in, and I think it should work, hopefully, for both sides.
6: Jacob Trouba said that when he left the Rangers and went to Anaheim, the first year in Anaheim, he said he was heartbroken. It was very hard for him to play. But last year, he felt, you know, he had fun. What can you say about Darnell Nurse maybe going through something similar, and having a guy like Trouba who's experienced something similar, leaving a place that's so deep in his hockey heart and coming to a new place where it may be beneficial, but it's still an adjustment?
5: Yeah, every player is different, so I'm sure it's not going to be easy for Darnell. When they've been to two cup finals there, and a lot of blood, sweat, and tears went into that organization and in his group and his teammates there and his friends there, so I'm sure it won't be easy for him, but every player handles things differently. You know, when you get traded, it's whether you're 18 or you're 33, it's not an easy thing. So, but everyone handles it differently, so I can't really speak to how he's going to handle it.
7: How do you feel about the 6-7 kind of spots on your defense, you know, and to presume that, you know, Cagnoni, Allen, or Polkamp will compete for that, or maybe somebody missing? Or do you think that you might be, you know, aggressive on waivers, or maybe look to sign somebody to a PTO to kind of, you know, add to your defensive depth?
5: I mean, it's a competition for the guys that are here. You know, whoever plays best will get the opportunity. And, you know, as always, if there's, you know, someone on waivers or someone in the trade market that we think improves our team, we'll look at it. But, you know, like all the spots here, it's an open competition, and the best players will play.
7: How do you feel about those three, though, that you've seen so far, those three young defensemen I mentioned?
5: I mean, Nolan is, you know, he's kind of, you know what you get there. He's looked good in the skates here, and today he had a good day. You know, pretty simple, but the skating and the size and the aggressiveness is always good to see. So I think he looks good. Cags looks a little bit more comfortable out here with the older guys, I would say. So, you know, third year, you know, in camp, and every time he comes to camp, he's a little bit more comfortable, and I would guess his cameo at the end of the year has probably gave him some confidence as well. So he's looked good out there, and I think Eric, is that the other one you mentioned?
7: Yeah.
5: Eric, you know, Eric had got a little bit of a head start at the rookie showcase. I thought, you know, he did well there, and he's still adjusting to this level and this pace and everything, but you know, he's been fine, and I thought Leo looked, you didn't ask about him, but I thought Leo looked really good today for someone who's hasn't played a ton of hockey in the last 6 months or so. So I thought he had a good day today.
4: separate, you know, from the team, something big here over the past couple years is renovations. This facility has been renovated. They're renovating the SAP Center. They're enhancing it. Not only that, I mean, the fans are super excited. So how important to you are those external energies going into the season?
5: Yeah, I mean, the timing's been great, really, with how the team's kind of growing and everything. So to have this over here, the guys did a great job here at Sharks Ice, and now have the SAP. I think the guys are excited for that, possibly. So, but it's a big part of it now. Guys, probably more than when I was playing. Now that guys talk and guys want to be in nice facilities, and they want to feel at home and comfortable, and have everything they need to feel like they can perform at their highest level. So, so the timing's worked out as we try to improve and compete for the big trophy, that we'll have the facilities now that kind of match where the league's going and where the team's going.
11: Mike, on your prospect Alex Kormanov, just wanted to ask, you obviously didn't draft him merely for the curiosity angle. What is it that particularly intrigued about you about him as a as a project or someone to invest a draft pick on? Beyond the obvious size.
5: Well, he's a fantastic kid. One, I don't know how much you guys have talked to him, but he's a great kid. Wants to learn, coachable. But like you said, you can't really teach size, and he moves pretty well for someone at that size. So, when you get late in the draft, you're kind of looking at some traits and things like that, and he has them. So, we had some passion from a couple of our scouts on him. So we just liked to take a shot at him and see what he can be. Someone who's that big but moves well. I think he moves the puck fine. His defending, he's got some meanness to him. But, as you guys saw it probably in the rookie tournament games and even out here, just the length alone makes forwards uncomfortable, and he breaks up plays. He probably has no business breaking up. So, hopefully as he grows and matures and gets stronger and improves his skating and just gets more game reps and high-level reps, there could be something there. So we just kind of felt like it was a shot worth taking.
7: How are you feeling about Stember so far in terms of him, breaking camp with you guys, opening night with you guys? And if he does do that, what do you think will be kind of his biggest challenge to make an impact in the NHL immediately?
5: Well, it's day one of camp, so let's not pencil anyone in for anything yet. But I thought he was good at the rookie tournament. He kind of showed a lot of his qualities, his vision, his change of pace, his willing to play on the inside, and then his puck skills. So today I thought he was good. He worked hard, tracked pucks, created a few opportunities in the scrimmage, and then practice. His details were really good for someone who's kind of learning a whole new system and new teammates and everything. So I think it's been a good first week for him over here and getting to learn everything, and we'll see how the rest of the camp goes, but yes, I think it's a good positive start for him.
9: Can you see a situation with him maybe similar to what you guys did with Will Smith a couple of years ago in terms of keeping him out of the back-to-backs and just kind of lightening the load a little bit just to start his NHL career, and helping him, easing him in a little bit that way, I guess.
5: I think all these young kids, you got to kind of keep an eye on their workload, and their fatigue levels, and see how they're handling the game. So, for him, a lot of it will be the eye test and talking to Potsy and his staff, what they're getting back in the numbers and things like that. So, but him, Smitty was coming off a 40 game college season. I think Stenny's played 70 plus games. I think the year before he might have played close to 100. So he's played a lot of hockey. He's been playing in men's leagues for a couple of years now. So, he's he's more used to a pro schedule and pro type of games than Smitty was. But, you know, we'll keep all our options open. But, you know, the numbers and the eye test will probably tell us if there comes a time that he needs a break, then we'll give him one.
12: I think there's got a couple minutes here, so some final questions.
6: With the shorter training camp, decisions have to be made a lot quicker. I mean, really only a week of preseason games, two groups. How much harder does, I don't want to say harder, make that your job, but just how much different does it mean? Like, just are you evaluating these players a little bit closer of an eye, a little bit harder of a judgmental thing? I mean, how are you approaching the shorter camp and roster cuts a little differently this year?
5: I mean, I think we as a staff, we judge camp pretty hard regardless, even if there was an extra couple games. So, but this year, yeah, I mean, there'll be probably a bigger cut down group earlier than normal. But, you know, I think the guys are all aware of it. You know, I think leaving here, they were made aware of it, that there was going to be no time to kind of go old school and ease your way into camp. You know, from today moving forward, guys have to be ready to go. And I think they were. I thought the intensity today of the scrimmage and the practices was pretty good. So, yeah, I think your decision time on some of maybe the bubble guys gets moved up a little bit, where maybe they would get one more preseason game or a couple more practices. That's probably changed, but we're always kind of a group that judges people pretty hard right away in camp. So the guys know it's kind of go time right off the hop here.
8: How big of a season is it for Yaroslav?
5: A big season, yeah. But I think people also forget a little bit that he is still a young player, and goalies often on a little bit of a different timeline than players. And, you know, I think there was some growth and learning experiences for him being his first time kind of being the number one in the NHL. So how do you deal with the ups and downs of the season, the practice schedule, the travel, all those things where you know, when you're in the American League, a lot of times you're playing Saturday, Sunday, and then you got 4 days of rest, right? So your body's probably feeling a little bit more optimal. So I think for him, last season was a big learning year for him. So I think it's a big year for him. But at the same time, I think he's taken that responsibility. This is the best he's looked coming into camp, as far as physically, his conditioning and everything.

0: we're going to make decisions, and if you want a spot, or you want ice time, or you want to roll, it's go time right away. Like, you know, we can't afford to wait for guys who aren't quite ready to get their game going right off the hop. So that was part of the message, that it's, you know, we want to have the best start we can, and guys are a lot of those vets, and vets have two games to kind of show where they are, and the younger guys, they might only get a game or two. So what happens out here and you know, these first few days of practice matters, and then when they got opportunity, they have to kind of take it and show what they got.
1: You mentioned I'm sorry, do more dependent as far as the, when we got a chance to talk to Hasso last year before the start of the season, you know, he was saying, okay, the 25-26, hope to take a step, but this year you definitely wanted to see playoffs. I mean, I know you guys don't necessarily want to talk about, you know, playoffs per se, but, you know, is that kind of the internal expectation that this team to take it, that next step is a playoff spot?
0: I think you probably know my answer since you guys keep asking this. For me, it's about the team improving and being better, seeing growth in the players individually and growth in the group as a whole. So, you know, if that leads us to make the playoffs, great. But, you know, if we are a better team and guys are playing better and growing it better, and something happens, whether it's injuries or it's just maybe it takes, you know, 98 points or something to get in and we don't make it, then it is kind of is what it is. It's sports. So for my end, it's just to continually see the growth in the group and individuals and make sure we're playing a better brand of hockey and winning hockey. And at the end of the day, if that gets us where we want to be, great. But, you know, things happen. If you don't get there, as long as it's heading in the right direction, I'll be okay.
2: You mentioned Yaroslav and his, you know, conditioning.
0: Who's that?
2: Yaroslav, yeah. And his conditioning, right? Anybody else? I'm sure everybody's come into camp in good shape, but anybody else kind of just stand out like, whoa, you know, like, wow, you really had an exceptional summer?
0: I think the guys in general are all in pretty good shape. I think Smitty looks a little bit stronger, looks a little bit faster out there, but yeah, I think the group, if today's any indication and everything, and the skates that have happened before today, the guys look like they're ready to go. But we'll kind of see what happens when the live bullets start flying here soon.
2: And just one more for me, just the identity of the team this year. You know, what do you want it to be, and has that kind of changed, grown over the years?
0: No, I've said it since day one. I think to win in this league, you have to play fast and be hard to play against, in your face, competitive. It's kind of taken some time here, but I think this group has a lot of those characteristics, and so it's a group that's kind of, I guess, moving into the direction that, you know, I would like it to be. So those are still the things I believe win hockey games, and win hockey games when it matters the most in the springtime. So, yeah, I think this is probably the closest group we've had to having a lot of those elements of physicality and speed, but to go along with the skill and talent that we have.
1: If Askarov doesn't get off to the start you want him to have, I guess, are you open to looking outside, you know, the organization for some goaltending help? I mean, there's obviously a lot of speculation about where Connor Hellebuck's going to end up, but is that something you're open to, or do you say, hey, it's the young guy, he's still kind of finding his way a little bit? How do you see the goaltending position, I guess?
0: Well, I mean, we're fortunate to have some depth there. I think Ned was great for us last year. He had a really good year, so, you know, if for whatever reason Askie's not on top of his game to start the year, I think we're more than comfortable with Ned. We're lucky to have him and Comrie. And Comrie down as the number three right now, give us some good depth. So so we feel good about where our goaltending is. It's probably the most depth we've had since I've been here.

0: So it's exciting, but it's no different than any other position out there, right? Like if something pops up and I feel like it can improve the team and help us be a better team and make sense in the not only in the short term but in the long term, then I'm always open to exploring.
1: Okay, thanks, Mike.
0: Good. Thanks, Mike. All right, thanks,
2: thank
0: guys.
2: Thanks. The Sharks announced that head coach Ryan Warsawski has been inked to a multi-year contract extension. Warsawski met with the media.
3: Congratulations, first of all.
4: Thank you on
3: the deal. How important was it for you to get your situation maybe resolved whatsoever? Not that it was still up in the air, but just to.
4: Yeah, I know. You know, Mike and I and you know, my agent have talked a lot through the summer, and you know, wasn't too concerned about it. Super excited, grateful, humbled by what they've done, and it's a great place to live. It's a great organization. They treat people and families first class, and thank you to Hasso and Jonathan and Mike for giving me the responsibility. They gave me my first crack in the National Hockey League. I'll be forever thankful, and I'm excited to work with this group and push this group, and I think we're ready for the season.
3: Speaking of this group, I mean, I think it's safe to say it's the most talented group that you'll have, since come in here, since taking over as head coach. There's going to be expectations that you know of whatsoever. Yeah. How do you handle now being that team where you can't sneak up on? You're not going to be sneaking up on others anymore whatsoever.
4: Yeah, nothing's really going to change, to be honest with you, as far as our process and how we need to, pick up our systems, get our identity, continue to build that. But you guys can put the expectations and talk all you want about the future. But, again, we worked on today, first day of training camp, some things that we needed to work on, and put some foundational pieces in place for the season. And we'll get ready. We'll go tomorrow. We'll do it all over again. We'll push our players to be better individually and as a group. That will really be the message all year long.
5: You've coached on pretty much all levels, of hockey in this group over the summer. You've added depth, you've added experience. So just personally, how excited are you just going into the season, just having this group?
4: Yeah, really excited. I really like the additions that Mike brought in. And we bought some, obviously, big defensemen that I have to look up to now, which is nice. and up front, Marchman is a guy I've followed quite a bit and coached against him all the way down when he was in the ECHL, so I'm really familiar with him. And had a full year of Sherwood and the young players that we've added. It's a nice balance for sure. And you could feel, I've been here for 3-4 weeks, and you could feel it in the building. Guys are super excited.
5: Speaking of looking up to guys, I mean, what are your reactions to seeing Karmanov out there, like 7 foot one? That's not something you see every day.
4: He's a big man. Obviously, we saw him at development camp, but. Sometimes awkward to talk to him because he's so much older. We'll see. We'll keep working with him. He's a good kid.
6: That's going to be a shorter camp impact. It's affect how you get to be prepared for game one.
4: Got to be really detailed with our meetings. Got to be down to the minute with our practices. Got to get our systems in place quickly, but also understand what our identity is as a hockey team and how we want to play, which we've seen build over the last 2 years. But getting everyone on the same page is going to be critical.
7: Can you say, did your assistants get a kind of a similar kind of extension as you did?
4: Yeah, I'll let Mike kind of deal with that, and we'll work through it.
7: What's that say about, though, just the vote of confidence of just the work that you've done, that your assistants have also done, in terms of just bringing the Sharks back to the edge of the playoffs here?
4: Yeah, I think that was the goal. When we took over was to make this team relevant again and start being more competitive. And we've taken some steps. I give a lot of credit to Mike to bring in the right people. You don't change a culture with one person. You change it with a lot of different people and a lot of the right people. And we've done that. So we're all connected in this. It's all of us in it together. And myself, the players, my staff, Mike's staff, and we're all pulling for the ultimate goal. And we all know what that is.
3: I know you're going to eventually focus on, one game at a time, one day at a time, obviously, but the first 10, the first 15, the first 20, how much are they going to really matter to this group to show that there's proof of concept, with the process, that there's results that you want?
4: But, it's harder to say, hey, let's go win. It's not that easy. We got to go put the work in. There's going to be a process to it. There's going to be outside noise, and we just got to stick to what we do best and understand how we need to be connected. And we really have to understand how we want to do things and know what each other are doing. So, again, not really too wrapped up in that right now.
8: With the shorter camp, there's a lot of spots to be won and a lot of places to be, especially with the forward and the bottom six. How important is it for camp guys like Andrew Goddard, even Ostapchuk, who came on last year? How important is it for them to get off to a good start at camp, and how hard do you hope to make – like, how hard – like, do you feel like you want them to make your decision really hard?
4: Yeah, I think, you know, as you've seen, we've gotten more competitive up and down our lineup in the American Hockey League as well, with some prospects that are coming. So that's when you start going places, when your group gets competition within itself. And I think that's what we've done. So there's jobs to be had. There's jobs, you know, to be won. Obviously, we're familiar with those guys that you mentioned. But, again, take it one day at a time.
9: Brian, with just the volatility of your business, right, and your profession kind of thing. Had this not gotten done in terms of your deal, would it hung over your head a little bit? Would it be in the back of your mind, like, am I going to stick around here?
4: No. It is what it is. That's the business that we're in. And, you know, I've grinded. I've been in the East Coast League, on one-year contracts, basically for 3 years in a row when I was down there. So it didn't really matter. I was just going to stick to what I believe in and what I believe in as a coach, and let it all kind of play out.
7: Does that matter for the room, though, in terms of how they see the coach? That, you know, because if you're on a, you know, one-year contract left, like, maybe you're just seen differently as opposed to now you have the backing of a a couple more years?
4: No, I don't think so. I don't really think it matters that much. It's like I said, it's a pressure job, and we understand that, and there's a lot at stake, and I don't think the players really could care of what type of contract I'm on. I think there's a lot of respect between myself and the players, and the players and our staffs, and that's how it is.
10: And then, Coach, what are your overall goals as a coach this year, coming back for another year?
4: Yeah, just take it one day at a time, and just stick to our process and to continue to build this group. Continue to push players and challenge individually, and we still have some young players that need to take another step and develop, and we need our veterans to help as well, push that, and push it forward. But I'm not going to sit here and say we need to, win a Stanley Cup this year right now in September. There's a long way to go to April, and we'll focus on April when it gets here.
5: Last year, you talked a lot, about connection and coaching connection, and that was a really big theme. So this year, do you think that's carrying into the season, or is this group, so far pretty established?
4: Yeah, we'll have to build that again. Obviously, some new players. Just looking back, we've kind of added, another layer to it. It was just a little bit more commitment, and not saying the guys weren't, but to play in those games, those meaningful games in April, we need to just play a little bit harder in some areas, and just a little bit need a little bit more commitment, especially to keep the puck out of our net. That will be a big emphasis. We give up some goals that, easy goals that we gave up, and in this league you just can't do it. So we get to mature as a group in that area, but I think if we can take another step in our commitment to play defense, commitment to play without the puck, to have a mature game in certain situations, that will help us take another step.
5: I wanted to ask you as well about Michael Misa. We saw him at the rookie faceoff. In general, just how have you been seeing him grow?
4: Yeah, he was good. I thought he was good today in practice. He seems like his pace is high, and I think that's what's kind of separates him is when he gets moving. And I think he's starting to pick up some things away from the puck, and the game will slow down for him. Again, I thought he had a really good second half, so we want to build off that.
7: Now, looking back on your first couple of years, you're going into a new training camp. How do you want to improve as a coach?
4: Yeah, I just think making sure we communicate the details and how we need to play, and being really clear with that, with my messaging and what have you. So as you grow as a coach and you try to get better, and I try to do that this summer and look at some things, talk to some different people you want to try to improve. I ask our players to get better. I have to get better myself as a coach. And it's my responsibility to make sure we're prepared and we're ready to go. And I'm excited about it.
7: Talk to any of your Boston guys over the summer?
4: A lot of Boston guys. Got to talk to Jason Veritek, which was really interesting. you know, went down and saw the Giants guys and met Bochy and Tony Vitello and, you know, Ron Wolter. So that group was interesting. So it was good. Good summer. Got to learn. You know, watched a lot of hockey. Watched a lot of film. Yeah. So I feel like I just didn't really have much of a summer in that in that regard with the laptop. But it was good. Good. Got to learn and get better and hopefully bring some stuff this year.
7: What did you get from the baseball guys?
4: Yeah, just like the routine that they go through, and there's a lot of prep work and how they, you know, how do they prepare their meetings and get their meetings done with a very monotonous season, in a sense, a long season, you know, preparing, obviously, Tony's first time in the majors, so, you know, younger guys just kind of picked his brain a little bit about
6: it. Have you seen Macklin grow as a leader, and what's sort of going to go to decision-making, whether you have a captain this year, whether and how he fits in with that?
4: Yeah, he's obviously grown quite a bit, and he's a mature kid as it is, but you've seen him out here early. You know, he was here in August, ready to go, and trying to get the you know as many guys as he possibly could to come out early to you know I've seen that growth from him. You know, I think what's important when I meet with him is he knows how important it is how we need to keep the puck out of our net, and I think that's a big growth for me. And you know, he's obviously a terrific human being, a great player. He's taken some major strides, and he's got that natural leader ability.
3: We all witnessed you know where he vaulted himself into the top tier in this league. He's really in that stratosphere now. What does he do for an encore in your mind?
4: Yeah. You know, I think he's going to continue to get better in certain areas. One will be the power play. I think that's something that I know he wants to be better at and help be more of a threat as a five-man unit as well and helping his teammates and having some poise on it. You know, and I think he's going to be a guy that is going to drive our team in, as far as playing without the puck as well. You know, he defends extremely hard, and that's unique for who he is. And I think that's contagious with our group.
7: What's the key to improving the power play with your group? You know, right now there doesn't appear to be like a clear power play quarterback, just for example, but just, you know, what has to, you know, push the improvement?
4: Sometimes you just need a little patience on it, you know, and I thought we'd get a little, we get excited when we get on there, and that's sometimes happens with young players. They, you know, your whole life you grow up and you get a power play, and that's where your skill comes out, and you can make teams pay. And in this league, you got to have a little bit of patience. There's some good players on penalty kills. There's a big defenseman with good sticks. There's good, smart forwards that have made a living playing on the penalty kill. And sometimes you just got to have a little bit of patience to calm it down a little bit. And I think that's something that we'll really preach here early on.
10: And then Ryan Reeves announced his retirement yesterday. Yeah. Just overall, what did he mean to the franchise, and what was it like working with him?
4: He was awesome. Pleasure to coach. One of my all-time favorites, to be honest with you, just the way he was as a competitor, leader. Really, when we look back on this thing, when this thing is turned around, he'll be the reason, one of the reasons why it happened, because of the culture he helped build, really, and the standard and coachability that he had. Just a terrific human being. I wish him all the best. It's a great career. All the best to him and his family.
9: Ryan, you kind of mentioned that the cutting down the goals against. Do you envision major system changes here? Can you get the work done you need to get done in such a short time?
4: Yeah, that's what we've been balancing as coaches and as we've met throughout the summer. There's not a lot of practice time to do it. There's some changes within our system. So we've kind of tinkered with some of the things in the defensive zone that I think will help us with the players that we've added, but also another layer to that of some things, some details that we can kind of clean up. And then we'll, you know, tomorrow will be a few more changes. Then after that, everything's pretty much the same.
9: And how much will like the new guys you brought in, particularly on D, just to help with the transition game and just kind of spend less time in your own zone?
4: Yeah, I saw that firsthand today in that scrimmage with Kessler and Nurse. They can move pucks. You know, they get poise. They're big, they're long, but their puck play, you know, I think is going to really help us. As will Troops. You know, I watched a lot of video of him. I don't think he gets enough credit for how much he can handle puck and make plays. You know, everyone thinks he's a big, rugged defenseman that just all he does is hit. There's more to this man's game, and so we're excited for those three guys in particular that we've had on the back end. They're big, they're long. But I think our puck play in the back end is going to help.
9: Take us a couple more. Does Will Smith's game need to grow this year?
4: Yeah, I think he can drive offense more. You know, I think he can be a real threat off the entry. I think he'd be a guy that we can, you know, hopefully trust late in games and play a really good defensive style of, you know, game. Is it going to be, you know, perfect? No, but, you know, he looks stronger. You know, he looks quicker. He looks like he's in great shape. So he put in a lot of work. You know, I met with him through the summer, and you know, first thing I saw when we met is he looked stronger, you know, and that was in, you know, July. So he's definitely worked hard this summer.
8: Couple guys missing from today. Lund, Musty, Beast.
4: Yeah, Mike will go through the injuries.
8: Okay.
7: Mm. What about Dickinson? What have you seen in terms of how he has improved?
4: Yeah,
7: from last
4: another
7: year?
4: Guy put some work in. He's in good shape. You could tell. You know, he gets a little bit stronger, a little bit quicker. His skating looks really good. But yeah, it's a big year for Sam to take another step, you know, and he's going to have ups and downs, and we're going to be there to help him and push him and, you know, help his game grow.
3: I've just got one more on the big kid, Karmanov. I know he's got a lot of development runway ahead of him, but I mean, could he play in this league?
4: I mean, I think anyone that's in this training camp can play in the league. So I would say he's got the potential. He's green. He's going to learn. He's going to get better. Next year at training camp, you'll probably see a whole different player. But he does. Remember, Doug Huda had Zdeno Chara, and he does remind you of him, doesn't he?
7: It's just day one, but Marchment with Mac and Will. Just what do you think he adds to those two?
4: Yeah, create space. He's played with high end players before. I wouldn't look too much into it. Things will change as we go through camp, but I think he's a guy that can help, you know, an older guy that can help those guys as well. So I wouldn't look too much into it.
5: Over the summer, Macklin wasn't, you know, just training. He's been on tours and hanging out, you know, with actors in Hollywood. Yeah. What are your reactions to that, and how do you think he's handling that level of being a celebrity?
4: I think he handles it really well. I don't see as much as you guys probably see it, but he's handled it really well. He is a hockey player. Nothing gets, you know, in a way of that, and he manages his time really well. He prepares really well, so I have no concerns there.
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2: Alex Wenberg certainly has endeared himself to the fan faithful at SAP Center, and you're back for another season. How excited are you to get going?
12: No, so excited. I mean, obviously, this period before, you're kind of just waiting for the season to start. So, good summer skates, good to get to see everyone again. But right now, I mean, you're eager to just get back on the ice and get to practice and games going. So,
2: as you look back at it, what did last season mean to the team for its development to become a Stanley Cup contender?
12: No, it means a lot. I feel like it's a great step in the right direction. Obviously, we're still not happy yet. Like, the goal is to be a contender, go to the playoffs, and make some damage there. But from what we have, like the young guys, how much they grow and what we're building on, and kind of like the identity of our team, we feel like it was a good step in the right direction. So it's something really good to build on, and I think everyone's excited to be even better.
2: How about Macklin Celebrini? 115 points, broke the record as a Sharks player for any single season, was captain of Team Canada in the World Championships. What else can this kid do?
12: Yeah, he just can go on and on. I mean, it's never ending. No, I mean, he's just an amazing player, amazing person. So there's not a guy you're more happier for to have all the success. So, and then what's awesome about it is that he's our leader. He's the guy who leads the way. He's going to be the front face of this franchise for a long time, and is just so happy to you see what he can do to help out this team. So it's just great to see the success in heaven. I'm even more excited to see what he can do this year as well.
2: What about what the team has done to sort of back that up now? I mean, they've put in a couple of veteran defensemen, Jacob Trouba, Darnell Nurse. You got a young guy like Michael Kesslering, big guy that has a lot of promise. What about that idea to provide that support defensively for what is happening up front?
12: No, I think it's great. I mean, obviously, we got a lot of size into it, a lot of big D-men, a lot of I feel like physicality as well. I think that's something that's good as well. We have to be a team that's tough to play against. And I mean, we have a lot of skill. We have a lot of guys who can shoot the pucks and make moves, but also guys who want to play physical as well. So I think that is in a ton for us, but also the fact like a lot of D-mans that come in with Nursey and Trouba has a lot of experience. They played in the playoffs. They've been leading their former teams who come in here as well to bring a little bit of an outside perspective and some knowledge there. I think that's going to help the team as well.
2: While Macklin was captaining Team Canada in the World Championship,
13: championship. On the other side, Ivar Stenberg was playing for Team Sweden as an 18-year-old. I saw him playing with Lucas Raymond. He didn't have any problems playing with him. What about the excitement of this young kid coming to this organization right now?
12: No, amazing. Obviously, a hell of a player. I didn't know him from before, but like get to know him as well. He's a great kid as well. So really excited to see him like in his first camp as well. I bet there's just a lot of happening, a lot of emotions going in for it. But I mean, just for him to just relax and play his game, because I mean, we've seen on the ice that he has that skill, he has that ability to change the game. So it's going to be fun to see, and who he's going to play with and what chemistry he's going to have. So, but it's, yeah, excited time to see all these young kids coming up and just making a difference.
13: Another one, Michael Misa is learning how to be a National Hockey League center iceman. You know how difficult that can be. What do you make of his progress?
12: No, I mean, obviously, I feel like last year, I think, like I said, it's a lot. First, everyone's looking at you. He's also a second overall, so the pressure is on. And a lot of things happening, but for him, I think he handled as a pro as well. But for him right now, I think it's a great opportunity to take another step. And I think, I mean, looking at him, just watching him skate and like just like his off ice as well, you've seen that he's been working a lot on it. So just a great player and a person that I think is really going to make a difference this year and take another step. So, which is like a good thing. Right now, he's all these young guys putting pressure on our older ones to step up as well. So I think it's a great chemistry we have, that old and young, and we can all feed off each other.
13: How about the family update over the course of the off season? Tell us what's going on.
12: And a baby girl came a month ago. So right now the household is full of babies, I was going to say. But no, it's awesome. I mean, obviously we couldn't be more happy. My wife is just the best and just the true. He just helps everything and just makes it so easy for me as well. So I just appreciate her a lot. So, but right now, yeah, I mean, she's ready to watch some hockey as well. So we're excited to bring her.
13: Obviously, with the contract extension and everything else that happened in your life, the new addition to the family, seems like you're pretty comfortable living in Northern California.
12: Yeah, I love it. I mean, obviously, we got to fly in early to have the baby as well. So we've been here since July 1st, and I can really see we're Cali people right now, you know? We're enjoying the good weather. We're enjoying everything around it, the community. So for us, this really feels like a second home. So we're stoked to be here, and couldn't be happier with the extension and everything that happened. So, yeah, a lot of good things.
13: Fans are as excited about an upcoming season as they've ever been with all of the changes to the team, with the development of the club last year. With that excitement comes expectation. How do you manage the expectation?
12: No, I mean, you just got to be real with it as well. I mean, obviously, a lot of expectation now. We got to be better from the start that we haven't been in the previous years. But I think it's good as well. I mean, you want to have those butterflies. You want to be a little bit nervous and feel a little bit like people expecting from you. But that's when you play your best game as well. So obviously, you can listen, no offense to the media and all that, but it all matters here is the team here and what we can do together. So we just got to stay true to ourselves, play with our identity, and just stick together. I think that's going to help us have success.
13: We're looking forward to seeing all of that, Alex. Thanks a lot, and all the best.
12: Thank you very much.

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0: 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That's why, even after more than 50 years of groundbreaking storage products and technologies, we're most excited about what's next. 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
3: There have been a lot of ups and downs for San Jose Sharks hockey on this current road trip, but if you started the road trip and said they could finish 500 in these tough four games, a lot of people might have taken it. Well, the San Jose Sharks, after a tough loss against the New Jersey Devils the other day, are going to have that opportunity to get to 500. And all they need is a victory against the Minnesota Wild team that played yesterday and lost and are motivated to get a win themselves. It's the Sharks and the Minnesota Wild next on the San Jose Sharks Audio Network.
2: It's time to feel the teal. This is San Jose Sharks hockey. Now, Sharks warm-up, brought to you by Toyota, proud sponsor of the San Jose Sharks. Toyota, let's go places.
3: From the newly minted Grand Casino Arena in beautiful downtown St. Paul, Minnesota, in the state of hockey, it's the San Jose Sharks and the Minnesota Wild, their very first of three meetings on the season. Hi, everybody. I'm Dan Marusinowski along with Alex Stalock, and we've got a state of hockey feeling in the booth today, given the fact that you were born in St. Paul, but I must correct, you're from South St. Paul.
4: I thought you were going to screw it up again. I'm correcting you too much. I was born in St. Paul, which...
3: That was correct, what I just said.
4: That is correct, yes. Born and raised in South St. Paul, correct. And a lot of people in the state of hockey take pride of where the city they're from, because you grow up playing for that city. the ultimate goal is playing for that high school team here at the Grand Casino Arena.
3: One of the things that is so joining about this state is the sport of hockey. It brings people together, and it has for generations. And that's something that is really exemplified in the high school tournament that puts 17,000 plus into this building every single year. It doesn't matter if you're a cake eater from Edina or if you're from Benilde St. Margaret or any of those schools that come in here. Those are just two of my favorites. Obviously, it is a big deal, and it's something that, again, is something that brings people together from all different walks of life. Well, the Sharks would love to come off of this game with a victory today, and I know that that's going to be challenging because the Minnesota Wild got blown out 6-2 in this building yesterday by the red-hot Utah Mammoth, who's right on top of the Western Conference standings. Here at Grand Casino Arena, Marcus Johansson had two goals, but Logan Cooley and Nick Schmaltz each had a pair for the Mammoth, and so the Wild have lost two straight to teams that already have wins against the San Jose Sharks. San Jose, their last seven trips to Minnesota have come without a victory, and I should say against Minnesota. Last five here, they are 1-2-2. And last year was a crazy game, which we are going to review a little bit in this show. An 8-7 overtime loss in which Macklin Celebrini picked up his first five-point game of his career, three goals and two assists, his first career hat trick on April the 9th. The problem is that Joel Eriksson Ek had four goals in that game for the Minnesota Wild, which certainly was quite something to see, a very special night. Unfortunately, it was a guy named Kirill Kaprizov who totally controlled the overtime, and the Minnesota Wild ended up winning that one.
4: Yeah, there's a lot of players in that have the ability to put the puck in the net, and you hope Macklin can have another outing like that. Especially, you're going to have a lot of young kids from Minnesota that I know they're idols right now. They're watching Celebrini highlights all over the internet. So to be able to see him, you know, for a second time around, there's a lot of young kids that are fired up about that. But you talk about the guys on the other side, Joel Eriksson Ek. He's a guy that shows up every night. He's in every net scrum. He's like a JT Miller who we talked about earlier in this trip. He gets in your face. He's around the goalie all the time. He's always going to be around the crease. He's good in the faceoff circle. He's just a true competitor. And then you mentioned Kirill Kaprizov. He's a guy that's going to put the Sharks' defense to the test with his speed. His edge work is incredible. And the underrated thing about him is his strength. He's built like a truck. His legs are huge. He's strong. He's like the other Russian we know in Washington, Ovechkin. They're built thick. They're strong. They play a physical game, but they have all the skill in the world. So it's going to be a good test for this young Sharks team. But it's a team that played last night. You know, got beat up a little bit with the Sharks having a day of rest. It'll be an interesting matchup.
3: The Sharks are here in Minnesota facing off against the Wild. When we come back, we'll have the Toyota keys to the game next on the San Jose Sharks Audio Network.
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3: Sharks and Wild retreat to their respective dressing rooms, and in a few minutes, we'll be going down the road to the opening face-off. We'll have Coach's Chalkboard with head coach Ryan Warsawski and much, much more. But right now, it's time for one of the most important parts of the Sharks warm-up program, and that would be the keys to the game, presented by Toyota, proud sponsor of the San Jose Sharks. Toyota, let's go places. And since it is so important, let us go to an important man, Alex Stalock.
4: Tonight's three keys to victory here in Minnesota. Number one being play with the lead. And you saw a Utah team that came in here. They went up 3-0 in the first 5 minutes on this Minnesota team. Getting the lead on the road is huge. It's hard to chase the game. Come out, especially a team that just lost a big game at home, come out, get the lead again. Their shoulders will sink, and you'll be ahead of it right away. Number two, outchange the Wild. We talk about that already on our show, the importance of the change. And you got fresh legs. That's a group that played last night. You had a day off yesterday. No pregame skate. You're feeling about as fresh as you can going into a game. Keep those legs fresh. Quick shifts. I'll change them all game long. By the third period, that's going to pay off. And then lastly, limit penalties. Another power play group that got off to a hot start. Leading the league for the first few games. And it's a group that you bring up Kirill Kaprizov, now the wealthiest contract in NHL history, and you got a skill all around him to make plays, and Marco Rossi, and you got Z Bowie in the defense we already talked about. You saw what the penalty kill did to the Sharks in Jersey. They were in the box for a whole second period. Shots were 11-0. You have to stay out of the box against good power play teams like Minnesota to win this game.
3: Those are the keys from Toyota, proud sponsor of San Jose Sharks hockey. Toyota, let's go places. When we come back, we'll review the last trip to Minnesota, and we'll look ahead to this one right after this on the Sharks Audio Network.
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3: Well, the San Jose Sharks were here last year at the end of the season, and there were some pretty spectacular moments in the contest. It was not going well at this point in the game when Joel Eriksson Ek scored his fourth goal of the contest. Off the faceoff, centered, and Eriksson Ek going for four goals, rips one wide of the net. Man, oh man, Ashevitz. These guys are really playing great hockey here, coming back from injury. Boldy, four assists for the first time ever. DeCandles throws it to the slot. Eriksson Ek scores. That's five assists for Boldy and four goals for Eriksson Ek. It's 7-4 Minnesota. Well, that was the game over, right? Afraid not. Sharks came roaring back. Macklin Celebrini made it a 7-6 game and completed the hat trick. Here's Will Smith in the offensive end, taking a look, moving behind the goal, centering for Celebrini. He scores! Macklin Celebrini, his first National Hockey League hat trick from Will Smith. And the Sharks make it a 7-6 game, and there's still time. There's still time indeed, but it came down to overtime, and Kirill Kaprizov did it. The Sharks are a little bit tired here, and they want Kaprizov to energetically go into the zone. Kaprizov gets the drop at the red line. He moves in with speed right down the middle. Across the line, little drop pass. Zuccarello's got it back to Kaprizov, and he scores! So Kirill Kaprizov gets the game winner in overtime to make it 8-7, the final in favor of Minnesota. What an amazing finish that was, but the Sharks certainly were bitter that they only got 1 point instead of two. Macklin Celebrini fortunately had another guy score a hat trick against him last time he was out this week, but this time it did not go the other way. San Jose won it in overtime courtesy of a Will Smith goal. Yaroslav Askarov and Jesper Wallstedt are the goaltenders tonight, and Ryan Warshawski will be with us to talk about it on Coach's Chalkboard next on the Sharks Audio Network.
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3: Welcome to St. Paul, Minnesota for Coach's Chalkboard. I'm Dan Rusinowski along with Sharks head coach Ryan Warshawski. Ryan, I want to talk to you about what you learn from game to game. And how you decide what to throw out that's not important, yeah. And how to decide what to take in that is important.
5: Yeah, hours of meetings with the staff, going through the game and the film, and seeing the ebbs and flows of your game. And there's some obviously areas within our structure that need to be cleaned up. You know, I thought we competed in a back-to-back against a really difficult team, and there was opportunities at the end there to tie it up. And I think that's where we're trying to grow as a team, is to find ways to get points in those games, and that's ultimately the evolution of becoming a really good team. So there was moments in that game where we were just a little off in structure areas. We're still doing some really good things, and I don't think we're that far off. But right now, it's just not enough consistency from some certain areas in our game.
3: I want to talk about one area, puck management, because sometimes you get guys caught on the ice, they're out too long, then you kind of get messed up in the combinations you have on the ice. How do you fight through that?
5: Yeah, it's tough and it's difficult, especially second periods and on the road. But it's something that we've talked about really since day one of managing the pucks through the neutral zone, especially in the National Hockey League in second periods. Experienced teams want to play quick and play fast in the neutral zone, so we got to manage the puck. And again, I think it's gotten better. There's still ways to go in that area, but we got to play in the offensive zone a little bit more tonight.
3: Tim Lodgren has been playing a lot of ice since he come back from his injury, draws a couple penalties, seems to be playing with more confidence. Has that been a gratifying thing to see?
5: Yeah, for sure. I think the trade was an adjustment last year for him. And I think when he's using his legs and he's skating, he's a really effective defenseman to help move pucks out of our own end. And, we've had him, kind of match up against top lines, and he's done a really good job.
3: Also, on the power play, you made a change in the third period when Meyer took that penalty. You put out Gaudette and you put out Kurashev, and they were generating chances on goal. Isn't that a nice thing to have an extra thing to put in your arsenal?
5: Yeah, for sure. And obviously we're getting pre-scouted pretty heavily with Mac and Will and Tove in that line of driving offense. Mm-hmm. So you need other guys to step up. You need some secondary scoring. And those guys gave us a little boost there to get us going in the third, get a couple good looks. So we're going to have to balance it out, and we're really going to get some secondary scoring to really help us kind of get out of this rut.
6: looking at the Minnesota Wild roster, looks like they're a much better team than their record shows, which is pretty obvious for any NHL club. But one of the things that jumps out at me is the fact that Erickson Ek, a guy like him, is really difficult in front of the net on goaltenders in both ends of the rink. And then there's the face-off factor in today's game. What about those two areas that you have to pay attention to?
5: Yeah, it's something that we discussed this morning is face-off details. We got to win some draws. You know, I think we're 2-for-11 on our penalty kill, which is not going to, look like success. When it gets back into the zone and they end up scoring two goals off of it. So he's obviously one of the better centers, 200-foot centers in this game, and big, heavy, can play in front of the net, like you said. We saw him last year have a hat trick against us. So it's going to be important that we shut down their top guys.
6: Best of luck.
5: Thanks, Dan.
3: And that's our Coach's Chalkboard show for today. Stand by for the Sharks and the Minnesota Wild, coming up next on the San Jose Sharks Audio Network.
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0: Celebrini moving in, shooting it. He scores! Mecca gets the game winner in overtime. Throws it in front. 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Tries to center to Foley. It's off the stick. Foley shoots. He scores!
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2: 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For his second consecutive start in goal to our left, it is young goaltender Yaroslav Askarov, who had a great performance in the losing cause against New Jersey and just wants to repeat that and give his team a chance to win. On defense, it'll be Vinny Iorio and Mario Ferraro. And up front, it'll be Philip Kurashev on the left, Alex Wenberg at center, and William Eklund on the right.
3: And for the Wild, in goal to our right, young prospect Jesper Wallstead. On the back end, Jake Middleton, Captain Jared Spurgeon, and up front at center, Marco Rossi, Marcus Johansson, and Kirill Kaprizov with some heavy pockets.
2: Here we go. Face-off has been dropped, and we're underway, and the Sharks are in the Wild zone. Ferraro pokes at it. Johansson pokes it off the boards, but Ferraro put it right back to Marcus Johansson, and here come the Wild. Johansson scoots to center. Gets across the line, gets bodied up by Ferraro into the right wing boards. Puck skips free. Ferraro back to get it. Lifts it over the stick, and the Sharks break out with a three-man attack on the right wing side. Banked off the boards there by Eklund. Wenberg was there, but he gets bodied up at the near side by the always tempestuous captain of the Wild, Jared Spurgeon. And so, coming back the other way, Kaprizov quickly carries into the Shark zone and flips it behind the San Jose net. A chase for it there, off the stick of Tim Liljegren just on, and now it's angled off the boards by Tyler Toffoli as the Sharks are getting their top line on the ice, but the puck winds up in the benches, and that's how this game gets underway.
4: Yeah, that's one thing the Wild have done early on in the season is to shuffle the defensive pairings around. They haven't decided who's comfortable with who, and it seems like they've reset now back to their comfortable pairings. You've seen Middleton and Spurgeon together as years, and Middleton obviously came over in a Sharks from the Sharks. But they're kind of trying to figure out the comfortable pairings, where they want to play Juracek and where they want to play Bloom. It'll be interesting throughout the night.
2: Face-off just dropped just to the left side of Yaroslav Askarov. We're just underway in the first period. No score. Sharks and Wild in their first of three meetings on the year. Soft pass out. Here's a headman feed by Liljegren down the right for Will Smith. He got to the blue line, but he's checked off the play there by Jonas Brodin, who's one of the more underrated and better defensive defensemen in the National Hockey League. Puck poked out of play on the rebound of that, but back to Brodin. You know him quite well, and he's somebody that just shuts the door.
4: He really is. He's so good with his stick. What's even better is his feet. His footwork and skating. His transition game, but even just wall battles, it's amazing. He'll go in one on two, and he comes out with the puck sometimes just on his feet. He's so good at using his skates, and I always tell people, underrated defenseman Jonas Brodin. You watch who he plays against, he's going to be out here every time. 71 and 2 are out here.
2: Well, here's another line combination for Minnesota. Eriksson Ek, Boldy, and Vladimir Tarasenko, a very talented group of players. Right now, they're inside their own zone. Nothing to score. Tarasenko got the pass across the rink, but he had to reach out to grab it. It bounced off his stick, and Timothy Liljegren right there was able to chip it away. Sharks send it back to the Minnesota line as they make the line change. Brodin back skating into his own territory, back behind his goal line, as the Wild now are matching what the Sharks are doing. Coach John Hines putting out a fresh set of players. It's Yakov Trenin, Ryan Hartman, and Vinny Hinostroza. They throw it into the Shark zone from center ice, but San Jose with their third line on. Misa, Gaudette, and Graff come right back the other way. In the right corner, Graff in the offensive zone for the Sharks, going up against Hartman one-on-one. That's quite a battle. Now he's one-on-two with Middleton stepping in, but Misa worked it free, got it back to the point. Desharnais kept it in, gets the shot to the goal, and that's a save by Jesper Wallstead. As we pause 10 seconds for station identification on the San Jose Sharks Audio Network.
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2: I'm Dan Rusinowski, along with Alex Stalock. That last sequence showed the patience of Michael Misa at 18, but also a really good play by Desharnais to get it, keep it in and get it to the net.
3: Yeah, he ended up with a rolling puck at his stick on the blue line. He was the last one back, and he just kind of finessed it in on Wallstedt. It's a good idea to get pucks early, see if he's kicking rebounds out. Young goalies, you never know when they get comfortable.
2: Sharks have the Delandria line out there. They win the draw. Here comes a shot from the left point that's taken by Sam Dickinson. That is sticked aside by the defense and goaltender Wallstedt. Behind the goal line, Ryan Reeves digs one free. Banks it back to a backskating Dickinson. He thought about passing it across the ice, but at the last second he was pressured, and he did a really calm thing. Banked it over to Reeves, and the puck stays in play. Reeves gets it back, holds out of it, reverses in back behind the goal. Reeves was bodied up, but he goes in for David Juracek, and now the Wild able to knock it out to center, but a nice snap back there by the backhand of Dickinson, knocked the puck away and stopped what could have been a Minnesota odd man rush. Instead, both teams changing. Jonas Brodin back out there with Brock Faber, really talented young right-handed shooting defenseman that they would have a lot of expectation for here in Minnesota. Brodin shoots one in to the right side of Askarov. No score first period. Here come the Sharks moving it out quickly. Kurashev crisscrosses with Wenberg. Throws it on the right for a breaking Eklund, but there's Brodin to slow things down. Eklund spun on the right boards. Fed it across the ice. Kurashev couldn't get a stick on it there with Brock Faber defending. And now back behind the goal line, Marco Rossi takes for Minnesota. And he, along with Brodin, able to flip one all the way out to center ice and relieve some of the pressure that the Sharks players were putting on the Minnesota goal. Nothing to score. San Jose banks it off the left boards all the way down. Icing not called as the Wild back to get it. We've got 16-15 left in a scoreless first period. So far, the Sharks have two shots on net and the Wild have none. But a man who can make things happen quickly, Kirill Kaprizov, is back on the ice. Also Marco Rossi and Marcus Johansson. Rossi turned it over. Sharks skate left to right. Down the left side, Celebrini making the move to the middle on Spurgeon, but then he lost the puck. And so the Wild will get a chance, but Smith steals it away from Rossi. Now Rossi is going to steal it from Smith. Smith takes down Rossi. What a battle between those two players as the Sharks pick the puck back up at center ice. Liljegren stick handles across the line. They give to Will Smith on the left. Sends it back now. Celebrini dances, shoots one. That's blocked by Eriksson Ek. The puck is up over the glass and into the crowd, and no shortage of heart-stopping moments there on that last shift.
3: No, and that's one thing he does well, too, for the Wild. Eriksson Ek does an unbelievable job of blocking shots, too. And, you know, he does everything. He wins draws, plays on defensive end. But, again, it's Celebrini's release that sets him up for that. He's got that slingshot release where he starts so wide and ends up releasing him by his feet. And, you know, be able to release that right at the top of the circles. It was a good opportunity, but it was a better block.
2: Macklin Celebrini had 3 goals and 2 assists in the lone visit to Minnesota last year. That was that Wild 8-7 Minnesota win in which Eriksson Ek had 4 goals and Kaprizov had the overtime winner. Wenberg's line is out there, but Alex gets thrown out of the circle, so Philip Kurashev, who was really good on the draws in New Jersey, will win this faceoff. And it's Wenberg with it. Oh, he's turned and swung it. That's perfect stick position by Jakob Trenyan. And so here comes the Wild attack down the right wing side. Moving in. It's Trenyan in front of the net looking for the pass. But he deflected it off his skates just wide. That was from a rush from Vinny Hinnestrosa down the right wing. Here come the Sharks the other way. San Jose can't get it. Penalty coming up here as the Sharks trying to move into the offensive zone. Referees tonight, by the way, which I haven't announced yet, are Tom Shimoldevsky and Francis Chiron. And here comes the call. It's going to be Hinnestrosa that's going to step 18, into the penalty box. And he gets a 2-minute interference call as the Sharks had just gotten beyond him in the neutral zone.
3: Yeah, it was a great back check by Wenberg, who was driving Trenyan. The puck rimmed around, and Hinnestrosa was caught in a bad spot as a forward. You're the last guy back. You're playing defense, and Wenberg poked it by. And he went to try to jump by him by the wall, and Hinnestrosa kind of did inadvertently draw some contact and bumped into him and took his lane.
2: Off the faceoff, Sharks are on the power play. They throw things around. 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Eklund in the right corner, back to the right point. There's Orlov to Eklund, goes to Toffoli. Back to Eklund, walks in front, save. Rebound is there, but unfortunately Smith can't pull the trigger, and the Wild able to clear.
3: There's a lot of space there for Eklund if they set that up, because they're...
2: Eklund moving it again, swinging onto the right wing boards, hanging onto it. Throwing it back to the right point. There's Orlov back to Eklund in the circle. Drop for Celebrini, top of the right circle. Exchanges places with Eklund on the half boards. Now he moves into the circle, gives to Eklund, side of the goal. Score! William Eklund, tic-tac-toe, with Macklin Celebrini. Just surgical for Eklund to put the Sharks in front 1-0 at 5:28 of the first.
3: And you could sense that the first time they were able to get set up in the offensive zone, they had a forward shading Celebrini so much that Eklund ended up with so much ice and space by himself. And I think the Sharks power play unit realized that he was drawing so much attention. You get it to Eklund, he ended up with time and space. He went to pass across crease to Will Smith, who was back door, and it actually hit off a Wild skates defenseman, went in. But a great read by that Shark, good adjustment by that Sharks power play group to realize how much time they got that puck down to Eklund down low.
2: So William Eklund's got a goal scoring streak, and he's got points in three consecutive games. He's got two goals and three assists in those contests. Remember, he had the three assist night at Madison Square Garden. Time of the goal, William Eklund from Macklin Celebrini at 5:28. Dmitry Orlov also assisting on the play. He's been a big part of the early season power play success. Sharks forecheck on the faceoff. There's Wenberg working it free. Sends in deep behind the goal line. Centering attempt by Graff went off the defense and on goal. Ballstead made the save. Now behind the goal line, Faber guns it around. Tarasenko lifted Harnay's stick, and the puck exits the zone. San Jose back to get it. Good start for Sharks hockey. They're up 1-0 on the goal by Eklund from Celebrini and Orlov. Wenberg down the right, just muscling into the offensive zone, trying to hang out of it. Dropped it back. Kurashev poked at it, and now Wenberg knocks it ahead with his skate. But Faber behind the goal line, along with Z. Buyum, the California native and product of the University of Denver, knocks it up to center ice for the Minnesota team. Eriksson Ek is out there, circling away from a forecheck of Toffoli just on. Toffoli, Smith, and Celebrini get right back out there as the coaching staff wants them to keep the pressure on. On the left wing side in the offensive end, San Jose into forecheck, but the Wild spin it behind their own net. And it'll be poked out by Faber. Johansson on the left wing side at center. Checked by Iorio, but he shoots one in. Kaprizov dangerously in the corner. He's there against Ferraro. They fight for it back behind the Sharks' goal line. Also, Johansson and Iorio stepping into that pile to try to jam the puck free. Now Rossi is kind of sneaking in with his stick. All these players are just involved. Will Smith staying just out of the fray, waiting for the puck to pop out. It's not popping out. They're just scrumming for it. Ferraro really fighting hard. Finally, Kaprizov gets it. And Francis Chiron, the referee, just scooted out of control. Bad bounce. It's in front. Johansson to Buyum. Tried to make the play, but a dive by Toffoli blocked that pass that was headed in Kaprizov's way. On the far side of the ice, Will Smith. Nice play around the boards. Here comes Macklin Celebrini. Sharks 1, Wild nothing. San Jose goes to the attack. Toffoli to Smith. Tried to slip behind Buyum. Couldn't quite do it. Z. Buyum held his ground for Minnesota. And here comes the Wild attack. Down the right side, it's Johansson. One-on-one against Orlov. Uh-oh, Orlov's going to take a penalty here. Extra attacker coming on now for Minnesota as Volstead is off and Trenyan is on. No, that's Boldy, pardon me. Boldy gets the pass. Now feeds it over to Kaprizov. Top of the circle, shot, great save, Askarov, rebound tip far side, kept in by Kaprizov, he'll exchange passes with Johansson, Kaprizov on the right point, and the extra attacker on, delayed penalty against the Sharks, dropped to the right wing side, Celebrini applies the check on Boldy, comes up with a touch, and the penalty on Dmitry Orlov is about to happen. Well, Dmitry Orlov is going to get this call at 8 minutes and 7 seconds, a 2-minute penalty. The call is holding.
3: Yeah, and that's what's going to happen. That line gets stuck out there for probably a 2-minute shift, and you get tired near in the defensive zone, and it just happens like that. Penalty, you go to the box.
2: Power play coming up for Minnesota. They've been deadly in that department this year. It's 1-0 Sharks and the strength of a power play goal by William Eklund. We'll be back on the San Jose Sharks Audio Network. Face-off controlled by the Sharks. They poke it out to center ice. Dmitry Orlov in the penalty box for holding at 8:07. Sharks have the power play goal from Eklund. They lead 1-0. But this Minnesota power play has been spectacular. Number two in the NHL at 44.4%. And they scored on 9 consecutive power play opportunities.
3: It was a point where they couldn't get a 5-on-5 goal, but thank God their power play unit was feeling the way they are.
2: Here comes the test for the Sharks penalty killer. San Jose ranked number 28 in the NHL at 67.9%. Wild shoot. Oh, boy. Kaprizov. A great chance. Missed the net. A second one by Boldy goes wide. And that came from absolutely nowhere. The Sharks hustle to try to get control of it along the left wing boards. Delandria trying to kick it out. Can't do it. kept in. Kaprizov gave it away to Graf, and Graf clears, and that's perfect stick position by Colin Graf.
3: Those two are—they're coming out now as the first penalty kill unit for forwards, and it says a lot about this road trip how well they played when they've had an opportunity on a penalty kill.
2: Now we've got Kurashev and Goodrow killing the penalty up front. Back on defense, it's Iorio along with Liljegren. Two right-handed shots on D. That's interesting. On the left point, Hartman, cross ice. And Faber shoots. That's a right pad save by Askarov, and it's cleared by Iorio.
3: Yeah, it's interesting. Minnesota, they had Bouillon running their top unit power play when they were clicking for so long, and now they switch that up. They have Spurgeon up top on their first unit, and they're going with 2D now on their second unit. So they tweaked a few things, but the kill for the Sharks on this whole road trip, you think about the learning experiences they've taken away from it and that first unit.
2: 20 seconds to go on the power play. Minnesota getting back into the offensive zone with this dangerous group. They have Rossi in the corner, moving it up the boards, feeding it down low. There's Johansson sending it all the way back to Faber. Near side feed. One-time shot by Hartman. That gets knocked away. Held in for the final 5 seconds of power play time. Intercepted by Wenberg, and he clears before the penalty expires. So the Sharks

0: only as far as the Minnesota line where they're stopped, and the Wild back the other way quickly. Into the Sharks zone. Stick positioning, so critical for the Sharks so far in this game. Celebrini, who has an assist tonight, starts to fly out to center. He's moving up the middle of the ice. He makes the move on Tinnestrosa. Goes over to Toffoli on the left wing side. Walking into the zone, cutting back behind the net. What's he going to do with it? He throws it back to the point. Oh! It's off the stick of Liljegren. And after all of that, they have to regroup. But they do quickly. Celebrini across the line. Banks it through traffic off the left corner boards. Smith couldn't get it. Sharks pinch in to try to get control. Moving into forecheck now is Colin Graf as the Sharks are in the midst of a line change. 1-0 San Jose. We've got 8.5 remaining in this first period in Minnesota. Sharks forecheck again. Graf gets a piece of the puck, knocks it loose. It stays deep. Batted down by Misa, but he has to go back to center ice to get it. And we get a whistle. Apparently they're going to call him with a stick above the shoulder. I thought it was okay, but how about Colin Graf again in the corner, keeping the puck in deep? The coaches are absolutely going to love that. Breaking the action, 8:24 to go, period number one. This broadcast is coming to you from St. Paul, Minnesota, with the score. The San Jose Sharks 1, the Minnesota Wild nothing. This is the San Jose Sharks Audio Network. Sharks 1, Wild nothing. We've got 8:24 to go in the first period. Shots on goal to 6-3 in favor of San Jose. William Eklund, his third of the season, from Macklin Celebrini and Dmitry Orlov. That was a power play goal with Vinny Hinostrosa in the penalty box. The Sharks have just killed off Minnesota's first power play. Orlov had the penalty for holding, but San Jose killed that off pretty effectively. Off the faceoff now. Dickinson on the ice. He gets hit from behind there a little bit, but he pushes the puck across the blue line and into the Wild end. Sharks have the Delandria line on the ice. That's Delandria, Goodrow, and Ryan Reeves at forward. Right now, Ben Jones is trying to work it free there, but can't do it. And it's actually Tyler Pitlick now trying to work it free. Coming up the other way, it's Barkley Goodrow moving down the left wing. Got the shot away, but the save made by Volstead. And the rebound comes around the board. Minnesota zone on the point. Ferraro the shot. That's tipped. Volstead get a piece of it. Ferraro keeps it in. Sends toward the slot. I don't think Delandria was ready for that. It bounced off his stick. That allows Ben Jones to clear it back to center. Well, these fourth lines are coming off now after an even strength shift. The Sharks putting out the Wenberg line. Neutral zone play. Kurashev tips to Eklund. Eklund, the goal scorer, moves down the right wing against Brodin. Skates behind the net and then leaves the puck there smartly. And Kurashev picked it up on the point. It's Ferraro. Throwing it toward the front of the net, but a tip by Eklund went wide. Wenberg got the rebound. Lost it on the sweep check. Kaprizov moves out. And the Wild on the move. Kaprizov gets as far as the Sharks line. Looked like he lost it. He gets it back. Beats it over now to Johansson. And he turns. A great play by Eklund to steal it. And the Sharks come out to center. On the left wing side, San Jose just gets as far as the Minnesota blue line. That's where Brock Faber steps up. Sharks need a change here, but here come the Wild moving in. Johansson, the shot saved. Nice one-handed grab of the puck by Orlov on the rebound because the net looked pretty empty to the right side of Askarov. Misa moves in now for the Sharks. Offensive zone. Michael Misa overskating on a return feed from Adam Gaudet. Will it be kept in? Good job by Liljegren to use his legs to keep that in play. Now he does a great stick handling move. Moves out to the front of the net. Save. Misa. Score. Michael Misa. His first National Hockey League goal. And much of the work done by Timothy Liljegren. A brilliant stick handling move. Got the first attempt to the net. And Misa in the right place. Banged it in. The Sharks lead 2-0 with 6:25 to go in the first. And Michael Misa has a moment to remember forever.
1: Yeah, someone's going to grab that puck for him. He's going to put that one up on a case for a while. And, you go to the net, good things happen. But that play started, like you said, Timothy Liljegren does an unbelievable job of keeping that puck in on the blue line. He made a good play being deceptive where it almost looked like he was going to retreat and take that puck out of the zone. So the Wild forward slowed down. He kept it in, circled the zone, and he ended up having a wide open look to the net from Wallstead's blocker side. And drove the net, and the puck rattled around a little bit. Misa, right on the right time, right spot, and puck ends up in your tape. Go to the net. Good things happen. That's where you score goals in this league. Congratulations on to Michael on his first NHL goal. While they're taking their time, I think they're possibly getting a call down from the top about goaltender interference. Liljegren went in and got a stick on Wallstead's pad, but I don't think it was enough to cause an issue, and they dropped the puck.
0: Nope, they dropped the puck, and it counts. Michael Misa from Tim Liljegren, and you can't understate. You can't overstate.

0: What Liljegren did on that play.
1: No, the ability to keep the puck in at the offensive zone.
0: Here's Smith moving in, getting it past from Celebrini as he tried to shoot it. Spurgeon got a little piece of it, and the puck went weakly wide. Otherwise, that would have been a great chance for Smith to score. Will on the near side. Sharks 2, Wild nothing. Smith looking for Celebrini in front. Toffoli takes the wrister, and it's wide of the net. Tyler Toffoli grinding it out on the left boards, poking it back to center ice, and the Sharks will regroup here. Celebrini's on it. He's down the right wing side, looks for Smith breaking to the slot. Pass behind him. That was kind of a tricky play. Celebrini had to put the puck behind Smith, and as he reached back to grab it, it kind of just bounced aside. Steve Bouillon moving from right to left now for Minnesota. Across the line, turnaround shot by Tarasenko wide. Now it's Juracek on the point, shoots, it's blocked. And it'll be Juracek recovering it at center ice and just flipping it back in. We're at Grand Casino Arena in St. Paul, Minnesota. The Sharks with 5:18 left in the first have a 2-0 lead. And they are skating well here as they move from left to right, led by Eklund. And across the blue line into the Minnesota zone. He runs into a check, lost the puck. It was a good play by Trenyan to knock it away from Eklund. And Yakov Trenyan gets it on the right wing side. Tries to slip by Dickinson, almost, actually does, goes into the corner. Dickinson kept him to the outside. Desharnais behind the net is bothered. Sends a backhander up the boards, and pinching in deep there is Juracek. Spins away there from Dickinson's check. Throws one off a deflection out in front of the goal, but it bounds over to the near side, and it'll be settled down there by a combination of players. Unfortunately, Dickinson couldn't reach it. The pressure stays on. Trenyan, right wing side. That's a great block by Desharnais, and a glove stop as the puck fluttered into the air. Ryan Hartman was trying to jam that through Desharnais. Vinny blocked it, and now a little pushing and shoving with Desharnais and Hartman with the Sharks up 2-0. We've got another break, and we'll be back to Minnesota right after this. It's 2-0 San Jose on the San Jose Sharks Audio Network. 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Well, so far so good. First periods have been very good for the Sharks on this road trip. All the games, really. They're up 2-0 right now. A power play goal by Eklund, his third from Celebrini and Orlov at 5:28. And Michael Mesa getting his first National Hockey League goal from Timothy Liljegren at 13:35. And again, just still shaking my head at what Liljegren did. The skate to keep that in and make a brilliant move to get it in front is now off the faceoff. We got a penalty coming up. Somebody high sticking in the faceoff circle. And so the result of this looks like is going to be a penalty to San Jose. And unfortunately, the Sharks are going to be down a man here. Let's hear it from the referee.
2: San Jose number 22, minor penalty for high sticking.
0: Vinny Ioria, high sticking.
1: Yeah, it happened right after draw. 50-50 puck battle. Stick ended up riding up Wild player's stick. And a little bit of a cross check to finish it off. But
0: you don't want this tonight like you had it against New Jersey. They started to get into penalty trouble, but that was in the second period.
1: Exactly. It's, you can't spend time in there. It's just, it throws the bench off. And then Celebrini and Smith, you guys that want to drive the offense, they sit on the bench for extended periods of time.
0: Off the draw. Sharks clear it all the way down. That's a good way. As they go all the way back to the Minnesota zone. Spurgeon, Kaprizov, Boldy, Erickson, Eck, and Tarasenko are the power players. Boldy carries to the Sharks line. Erickson gets the pass over now to Kaprizov. Over now to the middle of the point. Now it's sent Spurgeon off the post for Boldy. And it's out of the zone. Boy, that Boldy has a monster wrist shot.
1: He's slowly turning into a superstar. And you got to be patient. You talk about that with the Sharks is patient. But he's getting there. He's becoming a big-time star for this Wild team.
0: Kaprizov feeds over to Spurgeon. Now Boldy, another long-distance shot. Whistles wide. Inboard Karam. Good coverage and good anticipation by Ferraro to play that Karam back behind the goal line and keep the clock ticking on the Iorio penalty. Minute 6 and still ticking. Loose back behind the Sharks net. All Ferraro here as he finally swings one around the boards. Couldn't get it out. Spurgeon kept it in. Tip to the middle. Here's Erickson Ek. Near side feet. Kaprizov cuts back behind the Sharks net. Guarded there by Desharnais. And now Ferraro checks it away from Kaprizov. Grabs the puck. Tries to turn with it. But it's taken away by Minnesota. And now on the point, it's another shot off of Askarov from the stick of their captain Spurgeon. And it's into the crowd.
1: Yeah, you see that unit can move the puck around, and Mario did a great job a few times winning battles and taking it from Kaprizov. Just lost some puck, ended up rolling off his stick one time and couldn't make a play to his forward. But, you know, it's a scary unit, especially when you get Eriksson Ek to the front. And looks like that one might have caught Askarov off the head. He didn't even see it.
0: I thought it was his shoulder, but it was really close to his mask, and it bounced up off of the netting back behind the Sharks' goal. Dellandrea going up against Rossi on this draw. Minnesota will get it. They're on the power play. Faber near side feed. Johansson tried to slip it down low. It was deflected by Orloff, but Rossi got it back, and the Wild keep the pressure on. Right circle play across the ice. Faber to Rossi. He shoots. Score! That might have been tipped by Marcus Johansson right at the side of the goal. He had his stick down, and the puck changed direction. And Minnesota, with their very, very successful power play, gets the goal with 27 seconds left on the penalty to Iorio and 2:58 remaining in the first period. So that makes the score the Sharks 2 and Minnesota 1.
1: Yeah, Rossi got the puck at the top of the circles, just to the out on the right side, Askarov's glove side, and attacked downhill. And Johansson, you see for years, Sidney Crosby stand off that backside, weak side post and kind of build a wall with his skates and his stick and get as much as he could on the ice. And Rossi just fired it back door and basically just used Johansson as a backboard. And fortunate for him, hit a stick or a skate, whatever it was, but hit his body and went to the back of the net. And, that's a play the Wild have been trying to do on the power plays they've had.
0: Well, that'll be the fourth goal of the season for Marcus Johansson, and Marco Rossi getting the assist. I think Spurgeon's going to get the other one, right?
1: Faber.
0: Oh, Faber, you're right.
1: Faber moved it across, but they're using 2D on that second unit, and Faber slid it across to Rossi, who ended up with it right at the top of the circles, and then used his line mate as a backboard.
0: Well, that's a big goal for the Minnesota Wild, and the fans explode at 17:02. Johansson's fourth from Rossi and Faber.
1: Yeah, it was a little bit of a sleepy building. You go down 2-0. They were just down 3-0 to Utah. The Sharks were playing a perfect game and kind of lulling this place to sleep, keeping it quiet. And he goes back to the penalty trouble.
0: Here's trouble. Kaprizov steals from Desharnais, moves in by himself to 1-1. They score! Kaprizov throws to the right to Rossi, and just as quickly as that, we've got a tie hockey game. A steal by Kaprizov from Desharnais. Desharnais took a weak swing in the direction of Kaprizov that did slow him up a little bit, but sensing that, Rossi jumped up into the play to make it a 2-on-1, and it was really a brilliant play by Kaprizov to slide it over. Rossi finishes it off and makes it a 2-2 tie.
1: Yeah, it was a 50-50 puck in the neutral zone. Desharnais didn't know. He kind of got caught in between, should I go or not go, and he elected to make a jump, and he kind of was caught off surprise at how fast 97 is, how quick he is, and did a good job of shielding Desharnais, who tried making a last-ditch effort to dive and head first back to poke it off a stick, but couldn't quite get there and put Dickinson in a tough spot on a 2-on-1, and they finish that playoff.
0: Goal number 2 on the season for Marco Rossi, the assist to Kirill Kaprizov. Kaprizov's got 12 points on the season now, and is on a roll. And how about Rossi? He's got a goal and an assist in the Wild comeback.
1: Yeah, he's a player too that, you know, throughout the summer they couldn't agree on a deal. He was out, and what did he want to sign him to? A long-term deal. They finally get their deal done, but he's an important part of this team, and you know, he's a little bit undersized for a centerman, but he's a guy that finds himself always around the net and scores in tight and goes to the ugly areas.
0: Now, granted, you could probably forgive the Wild if they were focused on getting another contract done, which was part of the whole thing.
1: Yeah,
0: but they did.
1: Yeah, 128 million other reasons to take your time on that other one.
0: Back to action here. Minnesota now in the final 2 minutes of the first period has some momentum, but what are the Sharks going to do with it? Let's see what Iorio does. He makes the move on Middleton. Lost his stick as he slides one in. Middleton back to get it. Put it off the stick of Kurashev. Kurashev takes the hit. Makes the play in front. Oh, man, that was a good chance. But the shot taken there by Wenberg got blocked. And Tarasenko cleared it out for Minnesota. This is a pretty tense moment in this game. The Sharks had total command of the contest. And now Minnesota has it back. Eklund just gave it away. Here's a shot by Boldy right on. And a blocker board save by Askarov. Rebound far boards, knocked off the left wing sideboards there by Wenberg, off of a couple of sticks, but it goes down, and it is going to be icing against San Jose. I thought Minnesota touched that puck on the way.
1: It got waved off. I saw the ref. It looked like waved it off in the neutral zone, but they went with the guy down the far line, Judge, and you could tell the players, they stayed out, and they knew down there. It's so hard from up here to tell sometimes. Those pucks, you know, you think you got the best ice in the league sometimes in the NHL, and sometimes it gets chewed up, especially late in the period.
0: Right now, we got a minute 27 to go. First period, 2-2 the score. You knew this was going to be a battle all the way through. Sharks trying to end their road trip at an even 500, and Minnesota trying to recover from a disappointing defeat last night at the hands of Utah right here in this building. Off the draw, offside against the Sharks once again. So they'll do it again. Right side of Askarov. Sharks have the Wenberg line out there. Ferraro on defense, along with Liljegren. Off the faceoff. Liljegren poked at it. Near side feed. Kaprizov gave it away. Liljegren, nice little pass, got across the ice. Off of the skate of Kurashev, and it got out of the zone. But Minnesota shoots it back in. Minute to play, first period. It's tied up in the Sharks zone now. David Juracek loses on the check. Stolen back by the Sharks. Here comes Wenberg moving on the left wing side and across the line down the middle. Trying to get around the defenser, past it. And he was kind of knocked down pretty close to illegally by Johansson, but give the veteran Johansson a little credit for making that play almost illegal, but legal enough. So no shot for Wenberg toward the net. It was almost a 2-on-0. Sharks shield it back. Here they come. Orlov leads it up. Gaudette on the left. Banks it off the left boards across the line in deep. Ballstead and goal to our right. Winds it around. Sharks forechecking here. Can Misa keep it in? Nope. It bounced over his stick. But a backskating Orlov has it at his own blue line. Orlov exchange with Misa. Orlov to center. Orlov veers to his left, leaves it for Misa. Jets across the line, tries to take the shot. That's a pretty good block by the stick of Faber. It's out of play with 11.2 seconds to go in this first period. And the faceoff is coming up off to the right of goaltender Volstead.
1: Well, we know what this line does with less than six seconds left in a period. So let's see if that magic can continue over with 11 seconds and see if this group can do it again.
0: That line, of course, is the Celebrini line that jumps on immediately as soon as the play was blown dead. It'll be Hartman going in the circle against Celebrini on this faceoff, or will it? He gets thrown out, and Vinny Hinostroza will step in against the Sharks, Macklin Celebrini. 11.2 seconds to go in the period. Faceoff right side of Volstead, and that's an effective faceoff win for Hinostroza. The Wild tip it out. Ferraro back to get it. Kept it away from Trenin. Now it's in the neutral zone. Taken back there by the Sharks. Liljegren, and he just protected the puck to the final horn. And that'll do it for the first period. Shots 10-8 in favor of the Sharks. And Alex, a very successful first half of the period. You have to give Minnesota almost more credit for the way they pushed back. Oh, you got a tie hockey game, 2-2.
1: Yeah, just like you said, it was kind of the story of two periods. The first half of the period, the Sharks dominated play. They were 2-0 on the 2-0 on the scoreboard. Grand Casino Arena was quiet. It was sleepy in here. The Wild weren't getting anything done. Then you go to the penalty box, and they get a power play goal, and then shortly after the power play goal, they tie it up. Momentum, this building has life. Now you're in a completely different game. It's a 2-2 ball game heading into the second period.
0: Sharks fans have got to upgrade to a three-game plan today, and don't miss out on the biggest nights of the year. 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The Sharks have goals from William Eklund on the power play, his third. Michael Misa, his first ever in the NHL. And the Wild have a power play tally from Marcus Johansson and an even strength goal from Marco Rossi. It's all tied at two at the end of one. Stand by. More coming up on the Sharks Audio Network. At the end of one period of play, the score is 2-2. The San Jose Sharks and Minnesota Wild all even at Grand Casino Arena in St. Paul. Let's go to the Sharks dressing room where Sam Dickinson is waiting to have a chat with Alex Stalock.
1: Sam, how are we doing? Great period. Good start here.
3: Yeah, hot start. Just kind of fell apart at the end there. Got to clean some things up and get going for the second.
1: I do got to ask, what's been the biggest eye-opener so far? Welcome to the NHL. What's it been for you?
3: Yeah, I think it's just the speed of the game. You know, this is where the best players in the world come to play, and you know, you can tell by how fast they are and how quickly everything happens here. So, you know, definitely an adjustment coming into it, but a challenge and opportunity that I've you know, taken on pretty well, and I'm excited to continue with.
1: Speaking of speed of the game, I mean, you've had an opportunity, that even on just this road trip, to go against defensemen that have been first-round picks, and you saw Matthew Schaefer on the island. Tonight you get to see a guy like Zeev Bouyam. And what's it like to go against these guys early on in your career and kind of see where you're at, see where their game's at, see what they bring? Tell us a little bit about that rivalry.
3: Yeah, it's pretty cool. You know, obviously a couple guys in my draft class, guys that I've played against for a while now, and, you know, it's obviously pretty cool to see them and how much success that they've had, and, you know, I guess compare a little bit, but, you know, at the same time, I'm more worried about myself and how my game's going and that kind of thing. But, no, definitely a fun challenge to start the season, and, you know, at this point, it's just kind of day by day, game by game, try to get better every time.
1: All right, game by game. Now, how about period by period? So what is it? What's going to be mentioned in that locker room right now? You think back of the Jersey game, how the second period went. What's something that group's going to talk about going into the second period, how you got to play a little bit different, a little bit smarter in the second?
3: Yeah, I think it's just getting the stuff that worked for us early in the period. I think early we got the puck in. You know, we went to work. We got our forecheck established pretty well. And, you know, I think that's what created basically both goals. And I think we got away from that the second period, and or at the end of the period there, and we just got to kind of look to get back to what's worked for us, and, you know, I think that's a lot of what's going to be said during this intermission.
1: Awesome. Thank you for your time, Sam. Keep skating out there. I love watching you from up here. Keep her going. Enjoy it, and get this one done tonight.
3: You got it. Thanks a lot.
0: Referees are on the ice. The teams will follow very shortly. We have a second period coming up. The score is tied 2-2. The Sharks and the Minnesota Wild are all even. We'll be right back on the Sharks Audio Network. Little discussion with Alex Wenberg and the officials before we get the second period started. Always interesting to see those conversations, as Wenberg now talking to Tom Shimoljewski, one of the referees. We'll see if that amounts to anything as we get the second period going. But it's all tied up at two. Both Sharks' goals, by the way, involve teenagers. Michael Misa, his first NHL goal. Macklin Celebrini assisting on William Eklund's goal. So that's 10 straight goals that have been scored that have involved a teenager, which is incredible.
1: I mean, I don't see that streak coming to an end the way they have, the offensive skills they have. And it's going to take just a shutout to stop that streak. I mean, anytime they score, the rookies are spread all through the lineup, and it's just.
0: But that won't stop the streak.
1: Right, right.
0: Let's just go on to the next game. Here comes the second period. Sharks in the neutral zone with the puck. Poked forward by Eklund. Here's Kurashev across the line. Takes the shot toward the net. Turned aside by goaltender Jesper Wallstedt. Just underway in the second period of action. 2-2 the score. Fans are energized by the Wild's comeback after the Sharks' early lead. Minnesota skating into the Sharks' end. Vinny Iorio checking it away from Rossi. Behind the goal line, it pops all the way out, back down to the Minnesota end. And the Sharks will get a complete line change. Remember, this is the long change period. Probably want to have shorter shifts in this second frame.
1: Get the puck deep and work, create offense. You get into rush plays and you go east-west in the neutral zone. The puck turns over quick. You got a long way to go. Simplify the game in the second period. Get it in deep and go to work.
0: Brodin to the point. Faber the drive for Minnesota. Right on. Save made by Askarov. Rebound. Toffoli used the backhand. Gave it away. Kept in. Kaprizov throws it across the ice. And Celebrini influences it. Now steals it. And leads Toffoli out the middle. Toffoli across the line. Kicks the shot on goal. And a save made by Wallstedt. Rebound picked back up. And we get a whistle.
1: Helmet again. And we talked about this in the Jersey game. Jake Allen had his helmet off, I believe. And he got a whistle. It wasn't unclipped. The shot just hit him up high, and Wallstedt held his hand up in the air, and the ref gave him the whistle, which is one thing that I thought they were stopping doing, is blowing it dead unless that helmet was falling off your head. They don't want to allow goalies to shake their helmet off and just have one clip. And then,
0: you know, he tried to shake it off, too.
1: Exactly, yeah. It's something they're trying to take out, and especially you're in the offensive zone. You work so hard to get the puck down there. Offensive teams want to play in the offensive zone.
0: Michael Misa is back on the ice for the second period. The 18-year-old scored his very first National Hockey League goal. He now gets thrown out of the circle, but Adam Gaudette, as we heard in the first intermission, is very eager to jump in and help out when he can, and right here he gets the draw, but Minnesota will get to it ahead of the Sharks, and Boldy will scoot to his goal line. Loses on the check to Gaudette, who's right in there. Actually, that's Graf in the corner. But Colin Graf's just so good with his stick.
1: All the time. He's always in the right spot. He's gonna have a long career in this game, the way he plays. He's so responsible. You can play him on any line. You can play him. He's got the skill to play on a top line. You can play him all the way down to a fourth line. He kills penalties. He's going to be a good player for the Sharks for a long time.
0: Orlov sends it ahead up the left side. Gaudette at the blue line. Tips into the offensive zone. And the Sharks change the D as the play goes on. Dickinson knocked down his man at the near side, Tarasenko, but Tarasenko able to clear it. No icing. Back to get it. The Sharks break out. Dickinson, nice little lead pass. Moving in to Landria. Then he overskated the puck, taking a look up to see which winger was open. And the puck goes back behind the net. Barkley Goodrow is there. Back to Desharnais. Shoots one. Wide of a net. Rebound. Dickinson couldn't get it. He's going to have to hustle back. He's got Hinostroza, who's fast. Gets underneath Dickinson, but Dickinson stays with him. Hinostroza centers. Now it's Trenyan back to the point. Oh, no. Trenyan, a diving save by Askarov. Rebound blocked by the defense. The whole net was open. How did that not go in? The Sharks have got to get control and get it out of there.
1: He got lost. It was Trenyan got lost, and he went, the puck was on the strong side of the net. He went around and just kind of hit in the back area. He went around the back side of the net. Smart play by the Wild defender, Jared Spurgeon. He walked into one-timer. He sold it like he was going to shoot, and it was a slap pass to the back door, and no one was on Trenyan, but he fanned on the initial shot, and by the time he recollected the puck, Vinny Desharnais came sliding over, and Pat stacked himself and kept that puck out of the net. Otherwise, Askarov was sprawled across, too, and it was a smart play by the Wild defenseman. A fake slap shot sold everybody that the puck was coming.
0: And Desharnais getting his body on that. How did that not go in? Well, it's because of the big guy.
1: Trenyan even stopped it and tried taking his time with it because he knew he had so much net, and then he fanned on the shot.
0: Back to action now. Rossi's on the ice, turns on the left, got it to Kaprizov, but it just bounced out of Kirill's control. But even when you have a $128 million contract, you don't make everything perfect. Sent all the way down the ice by the Sharks inside the Minnesota end, well short of icing. Faber back to get it. He's bothered by Toffoli. Smith, Toffoli. Now forechecking. Smith forcing his man back. Well, that's Brodin. He's been through that a bunch of times in his career. Swings it forward. Wild on the attack. Johansson throws toward the front of the net. Rossi actually got his stick on that, but it bounced wide. Sharks skate it out. They get to the red line. Iorio does the smart thing, shoots one in. Celebrini's going to get it. Turning on the near boards, gets knocked down there by Kaprizov. He's bumped by Eklund, but the puck skitters free, and it's taken back by Minnesota. Wild need to make a change here. Kaprizov ahead of the red line, slaps one in. Askarov in goal to our right in the second period, makes the stick stop, leaves it for Orlov, and the Sharks move out. Kurashev, Wenberg, Eklund on the ice up front. On defense, a combination of Liljegren with Orlov. Wild in their own zone, skate out of the zone. The center, up to the blue line, Bouillon. Feeds it on the left wing side, right wing side, pardon me, of Jones. It went off his stick. So it'll be Pitlick on the far side of the ice, grinding for it against Wenberg as Askarov looks on to his right from his position in the crease. They continue to scrum. We've had a few of these in the game. Chop that, five players in there trying to dig it free. Orlov waiting to work it loose. Crowd getting a little impatient as the play continues. I think these guys want a whistle. They're not going to get it. And a nice little poke there by Kurashev. Just got it out of the zone. And that relieves any pressure that could have happened.
1: That's exactly right. It's a stick, good sticks all over the ice. And just getting the puck one line at a time, getting it outside into the neutral zone, out of your defensive zone. It's a very smart, responsible play by Kurashev.
0: 2-2 the score early in the second. Got about 15-18 to go. Wild trying to move to the Sharks' end. Orlov stopped them along the near boards and lifts one clear. And now we've got Wenberg out at the moment with Graf and also Gaudette. See if Misa comes out in a second here. But right now, it's inside the Sharks' end. Graf circles it back. And it looks like Wenberg's going to stay on the ice for this shift. Interesting, they're keeping Misa off for the moment. Jumped into the offensive end by San Jose. Now Misa jumps out there. All right. So that was just a lengthy turn on the ice there for Wenberg. As we get an offside called here against the Wild, breaking up the Sharks line. And so we get a stoppage with 14:44 to go in the second period.
1: The Sharks have done a good job so far, simplifying their game, getting it, get the red line, get it in, get it deep, not giving up any odd mans. And even saw it on the Wild side. You saw Kaprizov get the puck on the offensive side of the red line, and does he want to dump the puck in and change? No, but he realizes the smart play is to get it in deep, and you see the Sharks are now buying into that. They haven't marched to the penalty box yet, and I think they're liking how they played in the second period so far.
0: 2-2 the score. back at the Sharks' blue line. Misa makes a good defensive play. Tipped it over to Gaudette. Here comes San Jose. Gaudette carries it up to the wild line and slides one in. Goes right into forecheck. Also in there, Misa taking his man out, and Eriksson Ek. That's not an easy job. Eriksson Ek finally comes away with it. Feeds it forward, but there's Graf again to stop that headman pass, or at least slow it down. Minnesota gets it back. They're in front of the net. Wide open. Tarasenko getting the feed from Boldy, but he missed the puck. Rebound centered by Boldy, blocked by Ferraro. Boldy gets it back to the point man on the rebound. Spurgeon over skating. Misa checks it away. Michael Misa sends to the middle. Little dangerous, but he got it over to Gaudette, who lifts one out and just keeps coming at you. Here's Eriksson Ek moving into the Sharks' end. Angle shot from the left wing corner. Blocked by Askarov. Rebound. Trenyan worked it free from Iorio. They set up in front of the net now. It's just a scrum on the far side with Boldy in there against Gaudette. Eriksson Ek involved. So is Ferraro. Now it's Trenyan and Iorio all getting over into the pile. We've had a lot of scrums in this game so far.
1: Like a rugby game. We've seen four or five of these already.
0: Now it comes around the near boards. A block by Ferraro on a shot attempt by Hartman. Mario broke his stick, but he kicked it out. That's a great job by Ferraro.
1: What a play. Blocked the shot. Oh.
0: Trouble.
1: Hit the broken stick and kicked right to the slot.
0: But Desharnais was able to work it aside. Now it's Graf sliding it up the near side. And that's Reeves. This moves it out. One hands it forward up to the blue line of the Wild. 2-2 the score. Second period. Nice back check by Delandria. Gets it back for the Sharks. Loses on a stick check. Almost given away to Reeves in the neutral zone, but the Wild get it ahead. Down the right, Hartman moving in, shooting in. Thump! Save made smartly by Yaroslav Askarov to keep the score 2-2. We've got a break in the action with 7:09 gone by in the second period. Shots on goal are 13-10 in favor of the Sharks, but it's all even in Minnesota. Back after this on the San Jose Sharks Audio Network. Celebrate Sharks history as we welcome back Jeff Friesen, Mark Smith, and Kyle McLaren on Thursday, October the 30th at 7 p.m. for our first alumni night of the season. See the Sharks debut the brand new Heritage 2.0 jerseys, a tribute to 35 years of teal. Grab your tickets to that game at sjsharks.com/tickets. That is the 30th of this month. The New Jersey Devils will be in town for that one. That'll be the final meeting of the season between those two teams. And I like the fact that when you play a team only twice, you schedule them relatively close so you have memory of the first game.
1: Exactly. You got video on them, like it, just like any other team in the league. But it's fresh in your mind. You remember exactly how that game was played. And to get two teams like that back-to-back, it's an advantage, that's for sure.
0: Off the face-off, Sharks skate from right to left. They're 2-2 with Minnesota here. Lodgren and Wenberg move it into the offensive territory, and Wenberg dumps down the boards, pokes at it back toward himself, over to the right side of the goal, but there's Jake Middleton to swing one around. Long headman feed in the neutral zone intended for Johansson. Broken up by Kurashev. Good quick stick there by Philip Kurashev. We've seen some good things from him since he got back into action. Liljegren stripped to the puck. Now a good play by the Sharks. Orlov to poke it free. They're going back in their own zone to try to get it. And a centering attempt by Middleton. What an effort as he took it away from Liljegren, but it missed his man. And the Sharks lucky that that was not a golden chance on net. Spurgeon keeps it in. He's on the ice now. Got it free to Rossi. Rossi sends it toward the net. Tipped that by Spurgeon wide. Orlov backhands it ahead. This could be a break. It's Kurashev down the right. 2-on-1 with Eklund. Moving in front. Eklund gets the tip, but it's knocked wide by, I think, the defensive stick. Got a piece of that with the goaltender Volstead coming out to challenge. Behind the goal line, now it's Kurashev. Works it free. Got it to Will Smith, who broke his stick on the one-timer. So the Sharks don't get that change quite right, as Smith has to go back to the bench to get a new twig. And he has one as the Wild move out with Kaprizov. Desharnais against Kaprizov. That's a good battle. Kaprizov comes up with it behind the net to Boldy. Boldy hit by Desharnais. Now Eriksson Ek works it back behind the goal line. There's Kaprizov with it. Centering play. And Eriksson Ek shot. That gets blocked and knocked away. Coming back the other way, here come the Sharks. Celebrini leads the attack. One-on-one against Faber, muscles him away. Faber comes right back at him. Celebrini continues to pursue. They fight it all the way to the right wing corner of the Minnesota zone. A scrum forward again. Toffoli is shot from out of the pile. Stick save up into the netting by Volstead.
1: Yeah, I don't mind that play by Toffoli. It's a one battle by Celebrini on the wall. He gets into a 50-50 puck battle with Brock Faber, and he wins the battle, and Foley pulls it off the wall and just fires it to the net, and Wallstead does a good job of ramping it up into the netting. But what I like is you get an offensive zone draw. You slow the play down a little bit, You get your, you got your top line out there in the offensive zone, and now you start in the offensive zone where the Sharks haven't been a ton yet this period. It gives them a chance to build some momentum and start with a shift down here in the offensive zone.
0: Back in that Shark zone, that block was by Sam Dickinson. Got a stick on it and knocked a good chance for Minnesota away from the net. Off the draw on the Minnesota end. Celebrini twisting at the puck. Can't quite control it. Minnesota shoots all the way down, and Iorio gets back to make sure it is an icing against the Minnesota Wild. Reminder that our next broadcast will be Tuesday against the Los Angeles Kings. It is a 7:30 airtime at SAP Center, a late game, an 8 o'clock game, because it is a national television game for ESPN, so they want to get the second game in there. And that means we'll have all the coverage on the Sharks Audio Network beginning at 7:30 p.m. Pacific time. First visit of the Kings to SAP Center. That's always exciting.
1: Yeah, you're almost done with the Devils, but you haven't played the Kings. That seems really weird.
0: Here's Will Smith shooting it off the faceoff. Blocked. He gets another chance. Trying to slide it to Celebrini. Intercepted, and Hartman breaks out. Hartman, three-man attack, going into the zone, and he's forced just enough to the outside at the blue line to cause an offside. That was a good play by San Jose.
1: They did a good job of holding that blue line and making it tough on the entry. You can see the frustration of this group, you know, frustrated Wild group. They go off sides, and they're just not quite in sync. And Hartman, in frustration, backhands the puck against the glass after going offside. And it's a good opportunity for the Sharks to jump on this team, the frustrated team, when they fall behind. And saw the results they've had their last three games.
0: From the faceoff now, Minnesota's got it. 2-2 the score, 10:20 to go, second period. Wild sent it all the way down. That's going to be icing. So this is a good chance for the Sharks to get an offensive zone start. Let's see if they make the change. They will. They'll put out Dickinson and Desharnais defensively. Off come Ferraro and Iorio. That's the only change they're going to make at this point. They'll leave the line of Misa, Graf, and Gaudette at forward. That's already produced one goal by Michael Misa, his very first in the NHL. Misa's going to try to draw it back, probably to get Gaudette to get a one-time shot with his right-handed stick. But the best laid plans of mice and men often go awry as Hartman wins the draw, but the Sharks intercept it. Taken back, Dickinson angle shot from deep. Went through everybody wide, and now there's a chase back. Desharnais got to get over there ahead of Hinostroza, and he does. Hinostroza, though, pursues very effectively, and the Wild go in and get control in the Sharks zone now. On the point, Juracek loses on the stick check to Graf. Two-on-one with Misa. Here's Graf to center, across the line. Holds the puck. Stick handles, shoots high and wide. Graf sets it up now. Here's Gaudette, has Misa in front of the goal. Gaudette backhands up to the point. Orlov cross ice. Lodzegren shoots. It's blocked. It's loose in front of the net. But the Wild's Hartman knocks it forward. And Hinostroza chops it out. So close.
1: Yeah, I like that thought by Graf, though. You have a two-on-one, and he elects to shoot the puck. Took what he was given. He didn't try to force a play back toward Misa. I think he actually had Wallstedt beat. Just kind of rolled off his stick high and wide.
0: I agree with you. Right now, it's sent off the backside of the net by Eklund into the zone. And it popped out in front, and Wallstedt grabs control of it. And we get some frustration there to the left side of the Minnesota goal that'll get broken up quickly. And that brings us to a stoppage, too, with 9:13 to go in this second period. Our broadcast is coming to you from Grand Casino Arena in St. Paul, Minnesota. The Sharks 2 and the Wild 2. This is the San Jose Sharks Audio Network. Back in Minnesota, we've got a 2-2 tie, 9:13 to go, second period. Attention, Sharks fans, don't miss your chance at the first mystery puck of the season. Their autograph featuring the Heritage jersey design. Pucks go on sale this Thursday, October 30th. Quantities are extremely limited, so head to the game early and secure this puck for your collection. That's the Thursday game. Thursday game against the New Jersey Devils. Devils win tonight in overtime. Jack Hughes, game winner. No surprise there.
1: Yeah, and no surprise. And I think that was the second of the night, too.
0: It was.
1: White skates. He has those fancy white skates.
0: Should have played for the California Golden Seals back in the day. They invented the white skate. Walt McKechnie still has his, in fact. Sharks steal it. Kurashev feeds it in front. Eklund, the shot. Score! The Sharks steal the puck, and Philip Kurashev does it. He spots Eklund breaking underneath. underneath the defense and gives William Eklund the puck, and he totally beats Volstead to make it a 3-2 Sharks lead. Eklund's second goal of the game, fourth of the year.
1: Yeah, that play was all set up by a strong forecheck. Again, it started with that 50-50 puck battle, and Kaprizov tries making a skill play coming out of the zone. He pops it to the middle, and Kirchhoff does a good job. He stays responsible. He's on the defensive side of the puck. He's staying above the puck. Puck ends up on his stick, and he makes what he does and has the ability to do is make a skilled hockey player. Made a little tiny sauce pass to an area for Eklund, who was coming to the front of the net out of the corner, skated right onto it, and when Eklund got that puck, it was one-on-one, him versus the goalie, and he beat the goalie.
0: So Filip Kurashev showing some of the skills that he has that brought him to the National Hockey League, and he'll probably, without question, play in the Olympics for Team Switzerland. So I'm talking to Timo Meyer after the game, having a little chat about that after the game. Sharks back in. They shoot. They score! How did that happen? Right in front of the net, Ryan Reeves, I think, is going to get credit for this. He had his stick down. The puck came in front. There was a big scrum in front. And now it's 4-2 San Jose.
1: Hey, talk about this in the second period. How do you want to play in the second period? Simple, smart. Hockey on the offensive end of the ice, below the goal line. You get your fourth line out there who's chewing the puck up and has control of the puck below the goal line. Barkley Gaudreau skates onto a loose puck after winning another wall battle, which we've mentioned enough tonight, is these rugby-style wall battles that are taking place. And Reeves does a good job. He's where you score goals in this league. You go to the front of that, and he went in front. Barkley fired it to the front. It was about knee height. It looks like it hit Reeves' shin pad and went in. And they don't ask how you score, and you just get to the front of that, and that's where pucks are going to go. And oh, you can see Revo now. He's staying to hit his stick. But I think it was a shot off his shin pad, banked in off him, almost like the Wild goal. Use the guy as a backboard.
0: Doesn't care how it goes in as long as it's in off of him.
1: Exactly.
0: And it's going to be Revo's second of the year. Barkley Gaudreau, who's playing really solid hockey, gets the primary assist. And that fourth line has been very consistent all year.
1: Anytime you get depth scoring in a game like this, it goes a long way.
0: Sharks get right back into the offensive zone again. They dump it off the right boards. Iorio kept it in, but uh-oh, Minnesota gets it out. Two men back. Graf getting back responsibly to make it a two-on-two. Tarasenko moving in one-handed, trying to get it to Boldy. Missed him, and now Misa can take off. Here's Misa racing down the right, but instead of staying wide, he cut to the middle and ran into traffic. So Minnesota will take the puck back. Sharks steal it. Things are getting a little sloppy for Minnesota. A giveaway. Here's Iorio moving in. Shot save made. Rebound, Will Smith looks for some trouble. Sends a backhand pass around the far boards, but there's Tarasenko with it to knock it clear for Minnesota. 7:20 to go. Second period. Sharks 4 and Minnesota 2. We get a whistle on the zone entry here against the Sharks. They'll bring it back. Let's get you recapped. At 11:15, William Eklund gets his fourth of the year from Filip Kurashev. Kurashev's first point as a Shark. Ryan Reeves getting credit for his second goal from Gaudreau and Dellandrea. So that fourth line getting total credit for a nice forecheck at 11 minutes and 34 seconds. 19 seconds apart, two goals.
1: Yeah, it's going to the front of the net. You know, one was a skilled play, but Eklund had to get to the front end. He won the race off the board. Same with Breeze. Wins a battle on boards. Now it's a race to the front of that. He establishes ground.
0: Here come the Sharks. 2-on-1 moving in. Celebrini looking for the backhand. Save made. Batted down by the glove hand of Allstead. Minnesota on the attack down the right. Hinostroza moving in. Shoot. Save made. Rebound. Another stick save off Middleton. Made by a sprawling Askarov for the rebound. He's back on his feet. The Wild lose the puck. A penalty is coming up to San Jose for tripping, and it looks like it's going to be Orlov going to the box. That was right along the boards in a 50-50 battle. The stick got under there, and down went the member of the Wild. Orlov does not like this call.
4: Minor, tripping.
0: Orlov is in for his second penalty of the night.
1: No, the shifty, the Wild have the shifty little forwards. Hinostroza's over on the wall, and he's kind of doing cutback moves, and you know, only you get caught with your stick on one side of the body. And, you know, those veteran forwards are smart. When they feel a stick or an arm on one side of their body, they know how to turn into it and draw those penalties. And you just get your arm reached around your stick on one side. Those refs right there are going to get all of that.
0: off the draw right in front of the Sharks net. Slid just wide as Askarov did the splits. Wild keep the pressure on. Down 4-2. They're pushing as hard as they can as they take to the power play with Orlov in the box. In the slot, Kaprizov tried the shot. And Ferraro gets a little piece of it with a stick and slowed it down just enough to have Askarov see it and stop it.
1: Yeah, that's a guy you get 97 for the Wild in the slot there with the puck. That's who they want to get the puck to, and the Sharks will get away with one there. You know, you guy that fans on it, he's 30 feet from the crease, and he's got a wide-open shot and ends up fanning on it. That's exactly what the Sharks needed there.
0: By the way, that first goal of the second period by Eklund was assisted only by Kurashev, so that ended the streak of 10 in a row with points involved with a teenager on the Sharks roster.
1: We'll have to go back. We have to watch that play again. We got to see if one of them had a touch before that.
0: Hey, the game's not over yet. They can always add assists later. Wild throwing it around. Sharks 4, Minnesota 2. Wild on the power play with Orlov in the box here. Desharnais is going to get it, and he backhands it through Kaprizov, but not out. Kaprizov got it back from Spurgeon. They send it off a couple of sticks to the middle, and Barkley Goodrow just calmly shoots it all the way down.
1: Just the Sharks are doing an unbelievable job of frustrating this Wild group. They can't make clean passes. They can't enter, and they're not getting to the setup they want to do. And that's pre-scout of their power play. And knowing exactly what they're trying to get to and taking that away.
0: Less than a minute remaining on the Minnesota man advantage as they throw it around the Sharks zone. Boldy is out there, stick handling. Graf watching. Sent behind the net. There's Kaprizov twisting, turning, moving away from Liljegren. Backhands to Boldy in the corner. To the point, Spurgeon. Back to Boldy. Left wing half boards. To the middle of Eriksson Ek. Loses on the check to Graf, and it's out of the zone.
1: Yeah, that's Graf again. Good stick, and he does a smart job. He's in charge of two people. The bumper player, which was Eriksson Ek, and then the top defenseman, Spurgeon. And he had both and was able to poke the puck out of the zone.
0: Wennberg poked at the puck, but the Wild get it into the zone. Now it's in the corner, to the point to Boldy. He's dangerous. He shoots, blocked by Wennberg. Puck is up in the air and out of play with 16 seconds left in the Orlov penalty.
1: Yeah, it's been a successful kill so far for the Sharks. It's sticks in lanes, knowing who your guys are, taking information around you, and then, you know, having good sticks in the lanes when guys are trying to shoot. You see that, pucks getting deflected up in the top corner or up into the netting and getting whistles. And the big thing, too, is keeping your group fresh. They've had the ability to change throughout. One group's not getting caught out there for a minute and a half, full 2 minutes.
0: Faceoff coming up to the left side of goaltender Yaroslav Askarov. Celebrini is out there against Rossi. Celebrini just wins the draw on sheer will, but it's put up in the air there by Ferraro and hits the netting. And so we'll have a faceoff inside the San Jose zone. And right away, there was some lobbying about delay of game over glass and all that, but to no avail this time. Celebrini against Ryan Hartman. Puck drop. Hartman wins the draw. Faber moves to his left. Slides it away from Celebrini's pressure. Far side of the ice. Rossi back to Faber. The shot. That was through a screen. Tip wide. Rebound. Spun around the boards and cleared by Ferraro all the way back as the penalty on Orlov is over.
1: Yeah, just a second too early for that play to develop. That's a second or two later. Mario rims that puck and Orlov stepping out of the penalty box onto a breakaway.
0: Here come the Wild on the attack to try to get the power play influence. But Johansson, body checked by Ferraro. It drops back. Faber cross ice. Kept in there by Bouillon. Bouillon twists over to the right boards on Celebrini. Backhands into the right wing corner. Johansson double teamed there, but hanging onto the puck. Good effort there by Ferraro and Wennberg to try to kick it free. Now it's Johansson getting some help, but he loses on a sweep check, and the puck goes to Celebrini. He's out to center, to Wennberg. Across the line, loses on the stick check. Good job by Bouillon and Hartman to step up to Celebrini and Wennberg. Sharks take it back. Across the line, Wennberg gets it to Kurashev. Back to Wennberg at the near corner. Throws behind the net to Eklund. He's got two goals. Eklund, stick handles, twists, makes the move on Bouillon. Holds onto the puck, handed it off. Now taking it into the corner, the Sharks. Kurashev went back to the point. Dickinson the drive. Deflected wide by Hartman. Rebound far boards. Wennberg keeps it in. Eklund on his game. Trying to get it back to the point, but it got blocked. And Minnesota will grab the loose disc and push it out. Inside the offensive zone it goes for Minnesota. Eklund back-checking ferociously. Grabs the puck. Threw it across to Dickinson, and he lost it in the forehand portion of his stick. Minnesota keeps in as a result, and there's an angle play for Ben Jones, but it goes wide. Jones is out there along with Pitlick and Daniela Jura. He's got the puck now for Minnesota. Throws to the front of the net. Pitlick deflected it on. Stick save, Askarov. Rebound. Juroff on the point. Goes to his left. Stick handles. Watched by Wenberg. Slides it far boards. Now to the middle. Good play by Dickinson defensively. Dickinson gets the pass back from Kurashev as Wenberg had lost his stick. But Dickinson jumped up into the play, skated to the offensive zone, and dumped it in deep, and the Sharks get a change.
1: Exactly what the Sharks needed there. There was a tired group of forwards, Andy, that were in there for well over a minute, and you could tell they were tired. Great young play by a young player. Get the red, slide it in, and you, all five guys get a fresh hand.
0: Tipped in the middle by Celebrini. Gets it back from Smith. He gathers it across the line. Looks for a man breaking in. That was Iorio, but he's into traffic when the puck got there. Minnesota blocked it. Back the other way come the Wild. Faber getting on the defense, moving in on the corner. I think Askarov might have gotten that with his stick. Rebound sent to the slot, and Trenyan fanned on it. So it'll be kept in by Middleton. Askarov way out of his net. Tops it away from Trenyan. And now a bouncing puck near side. Hartman tries the shot. Trenyan gets it and pushes it 3 feet from the crease, wide of the goal. Things are a little squirrely right now in the Shark zone. Orlov settles it down a little bit. Will Smith pokes it out. San Jose needs a change here as that puck will be short of icing.
1: Yeah, again, it's another long shift in defensive zone. You got it. Last 2 minutes of the period has got to be your strongest here. So you got to button down, strong plays, get blue lines. Don't let the Wild set up in the zone and get stuck out there in a long shift.
0: But Minnesota moves in with a minute and a half to go in the period. Juracek on the point. Sends it across the rink. Johansson overskates. Ferraro checks. Johansson recovers. Marcus Johansson, the veteran, skating back against Ferraro behind the net. Coming over to the near boards. Ferraro stays with him. A little drop for Bouillon. Checked by Eklund. Now the shot coming in front. Rossi tried to tip it, but Graf was there to defend. Rossi gets it behind the goal line. Banks it off the right boards. Back to Juracek, right point. Now to Johansson. About a minute five remaining in the period. Here's Kaprizov cranking it up. Kaprizov one-on-one against Orlov. Throws it over. Johansson a drive. Smart save. Good rebound control by Askarov to the near side. Sharks put it behind the net. Askarov out of the goal. Grabs the puck. Oh, no. He's out of the goal. And he goes back into the net after turning the puck over. Rossi tried to center it and take advantage. But Askarov, sending the hearts palpitating on the coaching staff, is back inside the crease. 38 seconds to go in this period. Work free. Uh-oh. There's an angle shot by Kaprizov wide. Kaprizov on the left boards gets the puck back from Bouillon. Stick handles in on Ferraro. Ferraro against Kaprizov's been quite a battle this game. Graf now directing traffic as the drop goes to Bouillon. Trying to center it in front, but it's off of everybody and bounced off the boards. So we're down to 15 seconds left. You got to stay with it to the end. Minnesota moves back in. Spurgeon loses on the check to Misa. Just sends a soft clear out. And that will basically kill the period. Maybe one more chance for Minnesota. It could happen at any time with Kaprizov. But Orlov steps up to him on the zone entry. Pokes it out of there. And that's it for the second period. What a 20 minutes for the Sharks. They have scored twice. They've got goals from Eklund, his fourth. From Reeves, his second. And they're up 4-2. After two.
1: Yeah, two quick goals, and it's funny how the momentum changes like that. And you play a much simpler period, a much smarter period. Their offense came from turnovers in the offensive zone. They went hard to pucks, they outmanned, they outmuscled, they won battles, and you know, skill play by Kurashev to flip it down to Eklund, who you know, buries a five hole, and then you come back with your next shift and you send out your fourth line to follow up a goal, a big momentum changer in the game. And you send your fourth line out there, they go out, not only do their job, but they get you on the board. And when you get depth scoring in this league, it goes a long way.
0: It does, and indeed, Michael Misa has his first National Hockey League goal tonight. That was in the first period. One of the interesting things about that goal, he's the fourth youngest player in the history of the league to record a point in each of his first three career road games. Guess who the others are? Sidney Crosby, Bobby Carpenter, and Connor Bedard. Pretty good names.
1: It's a decent list to be on. If you can get put on that list, and good on him. He went to the net, and you get rewarded. And just like Reeves did, Misa did. He waiting off the side, the back right in front. Play gets whacked over, loose puck, boom, back of the net, and you get your first National Hockey League goal. You'll take it anyway.
0: Shots on goal in the second period, 9 for the Sharks, a two-period total of 19, and 6 for the Wild, a two-period total of 14. At the end of two periods, here at Grand Casino Arena in St. Paul, the score is the San Jose Sharks 4 and the Minnesota Wild 2. We'll return in a moment on the San Jose Sharks Audio Network. Ready to start the third period here at Grand Casino Arena in St. Paul. And one note about who's on the ice. Adam Gaudette is not going to return to tonight's game. He has apparently suffered an upper body injury, something that we didn't really see at all, and he will not return. And I thought he and his line mates were playing quite well together.
1: Their chemistry this trip has been unbelievable. There wasn't any glaring contact or anything, a hit or a blow that really stuck out. But you think back to the Rangers game when Nick Leddy went down. That was a real nondescript play, too, just kind of tied up and ended up getting a little beat up on that play. But, no, there was nothing. And I think halfway through that period you mentioned something about Misa not getting on with his line, and that's the shift. I think something must have happened.
0: Yeah, it must have. That probably is when it happened.
1: And the lines got a little bit twisted there. You mentioned it.
0: Wennberg was on the ice.
1: Yes, yeah, and Misa didn't come off until later, and it was a goofy change.
0: Well, here we go. Faceoff has been dropped, and we're underway in the third period. Sharks 4, Wild 2. Amanda can do it himself. Kirill Kaprizov moves from right to left with Johansson and Rossi. Dumps into the offensive zone. Sharks back to get it. Kurashev had a piece of it, couldn't clear it out. Middleton keeps in, shoots one, knocked aside by Astarov. He just deflected that to the near corner with his glove hand. And now there's a scramble for it there. We've had a lot of scrums between the Sharks and the Wild here during the course of the game tonight. Ferraro and Iorio are in there against Kaprizov and Johansson. Ferraro kind of spun off of Kaprizov. Now Kaprizov's got the inside edge. Iorio hanging in there, grinding at it, but it's worked free, and the Wild finally take it. Johansson has it, watched by Wennberg now, cuts behind that, leaps for Kaprizov, and he loses on the stick check to Yaroslav Askarov. That's a case of Askarov having an advantage being a right-handed catching goalie because his stick was closest to Kaprizov. So the Wild will try it on the glove side now. It's Rossi at the near stick side. Sends it back to the point, Middleton cross ice. Gunned across the ice by Johansson. There's Kaprizov with it. Leaves it for Middleton. Tries to get through. And nice check there by Wennberg. And a good chip clear by Iorio. And the Sharks will get a change.
1: Like you mentioned, Dan, it's twice now tonight that Askarov's had two really effective pull checks.
0: Now he makes a good stick save there against Erickson Ek. In front of a goal. It's off of Tarasenko. Good thing that it was, because Askarov was slightly out of position. Kept in by Tarasenko at the near side, but the Sharks double-team him up. Toffoli swings it up the boards and gets it out of the zone. The Sharks are changing the defense now as Liljegren's back in his own zone to get it. Liljegren and Orlov out there. Orlov sends it ahead. Smith missed the puck. Held in there by Faber. Throws behind the San Jose net. Askarov and goal to our left in the third. Made the stick stop. Made the play to Liljegren and Orlov, and the Sharks will break out. Here's Celebrini with speed. Cutting diagonally to his right. Moving to the middle. Little drop pass for Smith. Nice move. Takes the shot. That is blocked by Faber. Celebrini in front. Shot save. Rebound Smith. An opportunity. Volstead makes the save. Still loose in front. It goes behind the Minnesota net. And it's taken there. Swallowed up by Brodin and Eriksson Ek. And they will just shut things down from there and get it out. Sharks move back in now, Alex. Now it's checked away again.
1: The fortunate bounce, but you get rewarded for that. Going to the front, and Will Smith goes to the hard area, but it seems like it's just a bit off on Celebrini's release. And it's been a few times where he's had that good luck, and then gets into that lethal spot, and he's just banned on it.
0: Spurgeon drops it back to Hartman, being checked by Eklund into the boards, but Hartman kept the stick free, dropped it off the boards back to Middleton, who moves to his left, tried the shot, it got blocked there. Misa got a piece of it but lost it. Now it's Desharnais finishing his check there in the corner boards. Worked loose there by Eklund, and it'll be Graf skating it out calmly. Graf down the right with Misa across the line, lead pass, Dickinson in front, Graf had a chance, he made a great pivot, he had the stick, but the puck got knocked off of it. Oh, so close for Colin Graf. As now in the neutral zone, we get a stoppage of play, and a penalty is coming up. Looked like some slashing might have been going on. And at 3:11 of this third period, more Wild wooliness coming as the Sharks take this penalty call. Going into the penalty box right now is Michael Misa. 2 minutes slashing call at 3:11.
1: Yeah, it's a stick penalty. It's when you get him in the hands, you get on the hands. It was right in front of the ref, and veteran Ryan Hartman obviously took his glove off and started flapping his hand too, coming across the middle. But the stick's got to go on puck. As soon as you get it up in that area, they're going to call that right away. And you build momentum. You got to be able to kill this. This is a must kill. Build some momentum, and this can be the only penalty the Sharks can afford to take in this third period.
0: Face off right side of Askarov. Here's Spurgeon shooting it off the post. And it rings up in the air and goes out of play. Oh, so close for Minnesota to get back in the game as their captain, Jared Spurgeon, an energizer bunny, to say the least, ripping that shot toward the net.
1: Yeah, it's what power plays want to do. Is the biggest thing for a power play is establish a shot, establish the middle of the ice. The Wild gets a faceoff when the defenseman walks the middle, gets a shot off within the first 3 seconds. Askarov never sees the puck through all the traffic in front, hits a crossbar and goes out of play.
0: Ended up hitting the crossbar. Here's Spurgeon trying the shot. Save. Askarov glove save. And he hangs on. Somebody's glove or helmet, actually it's the official's helmet, went flying after that. And that was the linesman on the play.
1: So what's the rule for a linesman or an official when they lose their helmet now? Players have to go to the bench.
0: I think they can grab the helmet, but I think if they don't, they have to go to the bench. I think. I don't know. Yeah. I honestly don't know.
1: Oh, here you go. He needs repairs.
0: I'm going to jot this down. I'm going to send a quick note on that.
1: Players have to go to the bench now, right?
0: Right, they do. Otherwise, yeah. It's a penalty. But Correct. There's no penalty on the referee.
1: No. But I wonder if they're told to go grab a partner's helmet or...

0: a chance, a save. Askarov on Eriksson Ekinboldi right at the side of the goal. It's dangerous. Kaprizov to the point. Spurgeon kept the bouncer in. Back to Kaprizov, back to Spurgeon on the right point. Throws it cross ice. Boldy returns middle of the point area, left side. Spurgeon down low to Boldy. Centering play. Tipped by Eriksson Ek. And it's behind the net. They want Eriksson Ek to cause all kinds of havoc in front. He's one of the best at it. Right now, Kaprizov with Eriksson Ek in front. Exchanges in the corner, but a bad pass. Intercepted, but not cleared out by Graf. The Sharks get a second chance. And diving forward, Delandria chipped it out of the zone. San Jose gets a quick change. We're down and now 50 seconds left on the power play. Minnesota moving back in. A fallen stick on the ice causing some problems. Minnesota setting up. Boldy and Faber in front. Heitmann score! So Faber to Kaprizov to Heitmann. Heitmann scores on the power play. And now it's a 4-3 Sharks lead. But Minnesota thinks they've got a shot at it.
1: Yeah, the guy who Misa slashed on the original play ends up getting rewarded on the power play. The first unit did a great job killing that penalty off, and you give up the middle late in a power play like that. You think back to how Hamilton scored his goals from that area, the middle of the ice, and they zip it around the outside. Kaprizov touch play to the middle, and Hartman finds himself with just enough space, kind of no man's land, that no penalty killer really is assigned to, and that's why they call it the soft area. He did a good job getting there, and by the time you close and get a stick, it was too late. He didn't take much time to dust that puck off when he received it and ended up beating Askarov on his blocker side.
0: All righty. So now it's the Sharks 4 and the Wild 3. Kaprizov and Faber assisting on that. So Brock Faber's got a couple of assists. Kaprizov's got two assists. So Kirill Kaprizov is 1 point away from 400 in his National Hockey League career. This is a Hollywood script being written for the superstar, and it's happened before.
1: Yeah, you got plenty of superstars in this game, and this thing isn't over yet. I think you're going to see a lot more fireworks with obviously how these teams played each other last year in an 8-7 game to where we're at in this game, and there's a lot of offensive skill out on the ice.
0: Sent down the ice by Will Smith all the way down. That's going to be icing as the Sharks got a little scrambly in the defensive zone for a second. But Minnesota will now get an offensive zone start. Kaprizov was the guy who got the game winner in overtime when the Sharks were tired out being on the ice for a while.
1: Yeah, he seems like he never gets tired. And then you talk about Jared Spurgeon, the Energizer Bunny. He's another guy that seems like never gets tired. And I'm sure they were probably both on the ice.
0: Think about this. Jared Spurgeon is 5'9 and 166 pounds. And he's been a defenseman in the NHL for 16 years.
1: It's incredible. And he
0: you
1: ended up
0: really in, admire this guy.
1: He ended up in Minnesota because
0: off the draw, a little shot toward the net by Boldy. That's always dangerous with chaos in front, but it blocked. The Sharks lift it out and get a change.
1: The Wild used to go to Traverse City for their prospects tournament.
0: Sent toward the front of the net by the Wild, and a shot by Boldy knocked down by Askarov. That just barely missed. Rebound, Kaprizov the shot, stick save Askarov. The Sharks are scrambling right now in their own zone. They've got to get it back. And getting control of the puck there for a moment was Celebrini. Loses on a stick check, but he steals it back. Great job by Celebrini to stay with it. He moves up ice on the right wing side, delaying a little bit, comes across the line, taken down by Spurgeon as we get the whistle. And it looks like we're going to get a penalty here as Spurgeon against Celebrini results in a penalty.
1: Yeah, back to that holding on Middleton on his back check. Otherwise, it would have been a 2-on-1, and he held up Backlund coming through the middle. But back to that.
2: Number 5, 2 minutes for interference.
0: Interference. Jake Middleton is going in.
1: Yeah, back to the Spurgeon story. He ended up with the Wild. He was drafted by the Islanders. They didn't sign him out of Major Junior, and the Wild needed a guy to run their power play at the prospects tournament, and hey, we want to come and do this and run the power play. While he ends up making the Wild that first year as a trial player, it was incredible.
0: Well, yeah, he was drafted by the Islanders first,
1: yes,
0: of all, and they never signed him.
1: So the Wild go to Traverse City where the prospects tournament used to be, and he said, we need a guy that can maybe run a power play.
0: Come on in.
1: Ends up making the team,
0: and now he's the captain.
1: It's incredible.
0: Great story. Off the draw. Sharks on the power play. Or I should say, on the power play with Middleton in the box. San Jose has a power play goal tonight. Here's Graf with it. Backhand near side to Misa. Misa holding onto it. Sending it down low to Graf. He's got Kurashev in front.

0: There's the pass off the stick, but held in by the Sharks. Wennberg on the point with Liljegren. Wennberg carries to the circle, down low to Graf. Graf sends it across the ice for Misa, but it's deflected away. Kurashev to the point. Hands off now to Liljegren. Back to Kurashev on the right circle. Back to Liljegren. Breaks his stick on the one-timer, but a good keep-in by Wennberg, and Liljegren gets a new stick. Misa behind the goal line tried to center it out in front. Knocked aside by a stick. Misa and Kurashev really fight for it. Graf works it free. He has Wennberg in front. There's the pass. Broken up by Boldy and clear.
1: Hey, that's a good try. A good opportunity. A smart play by Graf there. He's really good at using his body to shield the puck, and he bought time for Kurashev to slide to the middle. Unfortunately, it just went under his blade, but that's a really, really smart play by Graf.
0: Also, a good shift for the second power play unit as now Celebrini gets out there. Works it free to Smith. Will Smith turns. Swings it cross ice to Toffoli. He moves down the right circle. Turns. Throws it back to the point to Orlov. Near side feed to Eklund. Eklund's got two goals tonight. He gives to Celebrini. Now back to Orlov. Back to Celebrini. Macklin shoots, blocked by Juracek. Celebrini hustles to the rebound and grabs it and keeps the power play going. 30 seconds on the man advantage. As now at the near side, Eklund sends back to the point. Looking for a return feed. Eklund takes it off the boards from Orlov. Hands off to Celebrini. They crisscross. Celebrini sends back. Now it's Orlov to Toffoli to Celebrini. To Eklund. He's got it. He shoots. Stick save made from about 6 feet out by Volstead. 10 seconds left in the power play. Celebrini walking out of the corner. Center McPhee. Toffoli shoots. He scores. Tyler Toffoli from Macklin Celebrini. And the Sharks are ahead 5-3 with a dramatic power play goal.
1: That's huge. It's a huge pickup after just giving up a power play goal to get one yourself and make them pay, because you think back to the original play and it was going to be a clear cut 2-on-1, but Middleton's forced to hold. And this play set up by Celebrini. Realizes he's got some time and space, which is not what you want to do. To a kid that has that talent, you give him a little bit of time, you give him a little space, he takes it, he ends up passing it to the slot, which Toffoli comes crashing down the middle of the ice, and he gets good wood on it. It's probably one Wallstedt, as the Wild goalie might want back, squeaks through his armpit, but put a shot on net, you never know what's going to happen. It's the best play in hockey. You want to score goals.
0: Goal number 3 for Tyler Toffoli, ending a 4-game pointless drought. Toffoli's third of the season from Celebrini and Eklund. So William Eklund's got two goals, one assist. Celebrini's got a couple of helpers, and the Sharks are up 5-3. We get back to action. San Jose moves into Minnesota territory, but the puck now put out of play. So we get a break in the action. And what action we've got. 8:04 gone by, third period. Shots 22-21 Sharks. But the score is San Jose 5, Minnesota 3 on the San Jose Sharks Audio Network.
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0: Sharks playing with 11 forwards and 6 defensemen for the third period, with Gaudette inside the Sharks dressing room, out with an upper body injury. But they have scored a very important goal after Ryan Hartman put in his 100th goal for the Minnesota Wild in his career, his third of the season from Kaprizov and Tabor at 4:28. Tyler Toffoli put the Sharks in front by 2 again, 5-3, with a power play goal, his third of the season. Macklin, Celebrini, and William Eklund are having strong games again. Eklund with 2 goals and 1 assist, and Celebrini with 2 assists. It's 5-3 Sharks, 11:40 remaining in the game. Back to action on the ice in the Sharks zone. Hartman backhands it around to Bouillon, back skates, throws toward the net, score! That hit something and wafted in the air and went over the left side of Askarov and into the net. And all Zeev Bouillon did was send it toward the goal, and that's all that mattered.
1: Yeah, the play was set up. You watch the battle. Again, we're talking about the wall battle, but it was behind the Sharks' net, and it got kicked out to the point. And Hinostroza, a Wild forward, came to the front of the net and caught Delandry off guard and reverse hit him and dropped him down to the ice. And as that shot was coming, it hit Delandry, who was falling to the ice, goes off his shoulder, goes up and over Askarov's head, and it was an unfortunate bounce. It was just Hinostroza. I think it was a play. He could have called interference on that play. But he goes to the net. He knows exactly what he's doing. He timed it perfectly. As soon as that shot was released, he caught him not looking. He goes down to the ice, hits his shoulder, and goes up and over Askarov.
0: So Zeev Bouillon should get credit for that goal if it went directly in off of Delandria. And that'll be his second goal as a professional. Dumped into the San Jose zone off the faceoff. Now it's 5-4 in favor of the Sharks. Is this going to be another repeat of what happened here last year?
1: As much as the coaching staff and the
0: put out of
1: office don't want to say that. It's fun. It's exciting hockey, right? But you don't want to be in these 5-4, 6-5 games all season long. But you know you have the offense. And the offense the Sharks have put up on this trip, they put up goals in games. They can score. It's just figuring out the defensive side and getting out of your zone and cleaning it up a little. And it's a team that can put the puck in the net. You've witnessed that all road trip long.
0: Well, Bouillon gets credit for the goal. Ryan Hartman gets one assist. And Trenyan gets the other assist. Yakov Trenyan needs one more point to get 100 in his NHL career. So all kinds of milestones are on the line for some Wild players. Meantime, back to action. Boldy is fighting through traffic. Dickinson and Celebrini slowing him down. Good body hit there by Liljegren, knocking off his man. And then Askarov makes a glove save off Tarasenko in front.
1: Great reactionary save. It was just kind of a bouncing puck to the net. And Tarasov turned around and batted out of the air like a baseball swing. Got decent wood on it. It was a great reaction save for Askarov to his glove side.
0: Great reaction by Tarasenko, too. He's done that for a long time in his NHL career.
1: Yeah, I don't know if he played baseball in Russia growing up.
0: Probably not.
1: But
0: I do remember
1: decent little swing.
0: One of the funniest things I ever saw ever was when the Sharks made the playoffs the first time. We actually went to a game at Tiger Stadium because it was in April.
1: Yeah.
0: And I remember watching Sergei Makarov tell people in Russian explaining the game of baseball.
1: Oh, gosh.
0: Sent to the net here off the faceoff. Stopped very closely by Askarov.
1: And no clue about it?
0: Oh, no. Mac knew. He understood the game. And he was explaining it to some of the... I think it was to Sandis Ozilinch.
1: Yeah.
0: Sandis had no idea what was going on. And in that game, Kirk Gibson hit two home runs.
1: Baseball's a hard, tough sport to describe, too. This guy, there's nine guys out there to try to tell. This guy does this. This guy does this.
0: But to hear it in the Russian language was hilarious because in the middle of it are all these English words.
1: Right.
0: Strike, ball, you know, like that.
1: Yes, exactly.
0: 5-4, the Sharks lead with 10-12 to go in the game. Minnesota is absolutely desperate. The Wild lost yesterday 6-2 to the Mammoth. They're 1-2 in this building. There's a shot coming from the point. Taken there by the Sharks. Dickinson, but lost it. Actually, is that Orlov over there? Now it's work free. Graf in the corner. Orlov is playing with Desharnais right now, so the bench is shortened a little bit here in the third. Cleared back out by Minnesota. All the way down. Getting back with a strong stride was Desharnais, and he got the icing call. So the Sharks can change the players. Minnesota cannot. Faber looks like he's bent over a little bit, a little tired.
1: Yeah, you got a tired Wild group here. They're all hunched over, and then the Sharks send out their top unit here with the opportunity in the offensive zone to create a good look.
0: Celebrini with a word to Mario Ferraro just before he steps into the circle. 9:40 to play in the game. Sharks 5, Minnesota 4. Celebrini wins the draw. You got to hustle to that. Minnesota did. That's a good job by Hinostroza to get to it first. Wild get out of the zone. Trenyan from center ice shoots it in. John Hines got the line change he wanted. Right now, Will Smith is looking for the play on the right wing side, but Rossi swings it back into the Sharks territory. There's Kaprizov. Moves off the boards. Had Rossi breaking for the net, and it was broken up instead by a very quick stick. Dumped forward by the Sharks from center. Will Smith got it to the left corner. Fighting for it, Celebrini. Feeds over to Foley. The shot blocked by Volstead. Sharks defense getting back here. As here comes Johansson down the left against Ferraro, who slides over. A drop for Kaprizov in the corner, and he shoots one from there. And that's a stick save or a body save by Askarov. And how about this? The puck goes out of play. Askarov turns around and says something to Kaprizov, undoubtedly in their native tongue, right after that play was made.
1: Now, it's an area you see guys try to shoot pucks from now. And like you said, you don't know if that was a body save or shoulder save, because he shoots it behind the goal line to try to bank it off his back, and then that.
0: A break in the action. This game is coming to you from Minnesota. St. Paul, to be exact, as the Sharks have a 5-4 lead over the Wild with 8:55 to play. We'll be right back on the Sharks Audio Network. 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Off the draw. Sharks lead 5-4. Play in the San Jose zone. Orlov sends it up the boards, but it hit a body. on the right wing side. That's Boldy. Puck kind of bounces away from him, and the Sharks able to break out as it came across to Eklund, and he moves to the red line, backhands down. Into the right corner of the Wild zone. Minnesota there to get it quickly. Kaprizov kind of checked from behind by Eklund. That was interesting. But Kaprizov worked it free as he and Eklund continue to push and shove each other. Meantime, Eriksson Ek moves from right to left for Minnesota with Bouillon. They get it into the offensive end. Eriksson Ek bodied up by Orlov behind the net, but he kept going. Puck behind the net. There's Kaprizov with it. Loses on the stick check to Orlov, who got there in time. Sharks can't clear, though. Wild keep it in. Kaprizov behind the goal. Tipped it far side. Oh, that was a chance for Boldy, but he put it wide of the net. Big scrum for it, race for it, but it's back out to center ice. And Bouillon will get to it ahead of the Sharks' Wenberg. And the Sharks will make the change as Bouillon went all the way behind his net. But now we can get the Jets going. Bouillon leads to center. On the left wing side, it goes to Rossi. Rossi shoots into the blue line. Dickinson back to get it. Loses control of it. Checked away by Rossi. Johansson to the point. Now it's Brodin, the shot. That's a save by Askarov. Rebound on the left wing boards. Rossi trying to crank it up. Brodin comes in on the pinch. Tried to center it. Knocked aside by Dickinson, but couldn't clear it out. Kept in by Rossi up top. Now with a favor, far side of the ice. Here comes the shot from the right side. I think Dickinson blocked that from Brodin. Dickinson and Misa combined to push it forward, and they're out of the zone. Angled forward by Goodrow, and here comes Delandria. And across the line, tried to tip it into the middle of the ice. And way out of the net there was Volstead to kind of dive and knock it away. Back the other way come the Wild. 7 minutes to play, third period. Sharks 5, Wild 4, and a very tense matchup between two desperate teams. Macklin Celebrini's back on the ice. Couldn't get the puck this time. Hartman, who's got a goal, has it behind the Sharks' net. Walks it up the boards, turns there on Iorio, and shoots. That'll be stopped by Askarov, and he does the smart thing. Gets the faceoff, gets the stoppage, and allows the coaching staff to decide who they want out there.
1: Exactly. No traffic, shot from the wall. They can give that up the rest of the way. That's what Askarov wants to see the whole time. And previous play before that, you get a shot from the wall, and you have traffic in front. That rebound squirts to the front. And if it wasn't for Deherne to get under Tarasenko's stick, he's got a wide open net. But keep the traffic to the outside, keep the shots to the outside. Askarov can catch those pucks, control the play, and slow the play down a little bit.
0: 6:40 remaining in the game. Sharks up 5-4. San Jose wins the draw, but they're going to get called for icing. As Liljegren's pass for Smith just missed him, and after the call, Liljegren and Smith have a little word about what just happened to make sure it doesn't happen again.
1: Yeah, and make sure they're on the same page. And if you got a play set up or who's taking who, the winger's taking the inside guy, the defenseman's taking the outside guy, you got to know in the defensive zone on win or loss.
0: Zeke Bouillon making it a 5-4 game at 8:28, getting a goal from Hartman and Trenyan for Zeke Bouillon. That is goal number 2 on his young season. Wild trying to tie the score here. Walking out of the corner, that's the powerful Boldy, but he's knocked off the play by Liljegren, who actually went down, but Boldy couldn't skate through him. He put the puck behind the net. Hartman centers. Here's a shot. Hinostroza blocked there by Orlov, but not sent out by the Sharks. Good keep in by Hinostroza. He slips by Smith, moves into the corner against Liljegren, turns in front. Middleton, the shot. I don't think Askarov ever saw that with Boldy in front, but the puck just went wide. Spurgeon might have turned it over. No, he keeps it. He tries to move out to the front of the net. It's poked away by Orlov, and the Sharks escape. Down the right side, Celebrini moving to the middle. Got up to the blue line and just shoots one into the Minnesota zone. That group needed a change.
1: It was a smart play by him. He was one on and maybe two on four, and it's not the time to try to make a play at the end of your shift. You got to call that shift good, get it deep, and just like he did, just make the smart play and get a change.
0: Now the Wild move back in. Iorio poked it away, but Minnesota's Johansson throws behind the net. There's Rossi. Now Kaprizov takes the drop, cuts behind the San Jose goal with the Landry on him. He scoots away. He shoots from the top of the circle and a good stave on his knees by Askarov. And again, he holds on.
1: And that's what Kaprizov wants to do. He's so good on his edges. He gets the skates doing the 10 and 2. He gets circling around the zone. You see with Nathan MacKinnon, and they like sifting pucks from the top. Just a slow little wrist shot to see if they can hit traffic and catch a goal in a screen.
0: 5 minutes, 19 seconds to go. Third period. We are at Grand Casino Arena in St. Paul. The score, the Sharks 5, the Minnesota Wild 4. We'll return in a moment with more Sharks hockey on the San Jose Sharks Audio Network. Fall is in the air, so head to Sharks Ice for our public ice skating sessions. 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We're having fun tonight. 5-4, Sharks ahead of the Wild in what's becoming a typical game between these two teams in this building.
1: High-scoring affair, a lot of offense.
0: But some good goaltending, and really mostly on Askarov's side, but some on Volstead's side, too.
1: There's been three goals that have gone in of their own teammates, and two for the Sharks and one for the Wild now. I mean, that's tough to, as a goalie, point fingers, but you got bounces off a skate, one off a shoulder, goes over your head. It's just... you wouldn't say it's been poor goaltending. It's just some crazy bounces, and it's all offensive hockey.
0: A little dump in there by Ryan Hartman. He gets taken down by Orloff, and Hartman is shaken up, and that's going to get some interest from Boldy. Orloff immediately saying, no, I didn't mean to do it that way. And we got a big scrum of people as the trainer is coming out to attend to an obviously injured Ryan Hartman. Everybody is scrummed in front, and Orloff is being separated from the entire group as he continues to plead his case. Brock Faber is closest to him, and they are having words, and the linesmen have stepped in. Looked like a leg check, and those are not good.
1: Yeah, they're a little scary, and the refs, I think, are chatting now what they saw. And...
0: Actually, you know what? It's Johansson that's lifted up Hartman to get him off.
1: Yeah. Yeah, Hartman went down and stayed down, and he's a tough customer, and he's a physical hockey player. And
0: yes, he is.
1: You come across the ice, and you don't like seeing him sticking a leg out and
0: right now,
1: any contact.
0: Big conclave, Alex, inside the referee's crease. All four officials are huddled there. That's a place where they can privately discuss things without any player interfering from within that referee's semicircular crease. But the two captains, well, normally would be there. Sharks don't have a captain. Captain Jared Spurgeon is standing there. And Barkley Goodrow, is that who that is over there?
1: Yeah.
0: That makes sense. Yeah, a veteran leader.
1: Trying to see who can get closer and hear what the refs are saying.
0: And they can yell out something, but the refs are talking about it to themselves. And now we'll get the explanation from referee Francis Chiron.
3: We have a major penalty on the play. The play will be...
0: Okay, so what they've done is they've called a major penalty on Orloff, but they do that on purpose so they can review it. I think this is a good change of the rules in the last couple of years. Barkley Goodrow got the explanation, and he reacted for a second as if to say no.
1: There was no call on the ice, so he's wondering whether if you had no call on the ice, how is it a major penalty all of a sudden? But
0: They
1: want to review it, and the game happens so fast, and everybody makes mistakes throughout a game, not only the players, but the refs are watching away from the puck sometimes. And it was a little bit behind the play. It wasn't exactly where the puck is, so it's something.
0: And it wasn't exactly a leg check. It was more a hip.
1: Yeah, it was interesting. It was just the timing of it. And Hartman was skating one way, and Orlov was skating the other, not in opposite directions. One was going east to west, and the other was going north-south, and they just kind of was wrong place, wrong time.
0: I will say this, though. The Department of Player Safety in the NHL does not find themselves fond of east-west plays.
1: Right, and that's not really one. It's not really a dirty play.
0: Nope, here we go.
3: After video review, the penalty has been rescinded. There is no penalty on the play.
0: Here we go. No penalty.
1: Yeah. And I think they got it right. You got to take your time and look at the video. They'll go explain to the coaches why. And you just hope a guy like Ryan Hartman's okay. Anything with knee stuff scares you a little bit, whether it's the opposing team or the current team. You just hate to see that stuff and hits like that. But
0: yep.
1: Game goes on. Orlov's back on the bench. And 5-on-5, we continue.
0: Probably best that he sits on the bench for this shift.
1: Right, yes. And maybe they'll send him out with Reeves next shift as well, just to make sure.
0: Off the faceoff, here's Kaprizov taking matters into his own hands, shooting it. And a pad save down low by Askarov from long distance. 4:45 to go in the third. Sharks 5, Wild 4. Minnesota is pushing hard to try to get things even. Brock Faber is out there, sends behind the goal line for Boldy. Checked by Ferraro. Puck skitters free. Kaprizov getting in there against Wenberg. Worked it loose. Boldy tried to get around Desharnais. Couldn't do it. Desharnais reached out with a big stick and threw it back behind the net. The scrum continues. That's Kaprizov against Wenberg. Wenberg, great body positioning, wins that puck, and it's lifted out of the zone by Kurashev. Sharks will get a change as a result of this. Will Minnesota turn it over perhaps here? Nope, Goodrow was trying to get from the bench across the rink, but Brock Faber is a good skater. He got there and worked it back. Here's Johansson to center. across the line to Boldy, getting it back, tipping it toward the net with Orlov defending, but it's up over the top of the crossbar and wide. Johansson, who's always dangerous, it seems, against San Jose from all of the teams he's ever played for, works it loose. Sent across the ice now by Eriksson Ek. Now it's into the slot, and the long shot by Faber is knocked aside by Askarov. Boldy right wing boards, keeps in with Bouillon. Bouillon has a goal to make it a one-goal game, and now he's being checked by Graf at the blue line. A couple of ex-college hockey players battling it out. And how about this? Bouillon actually got Graf's stick caught underneath his arm, and Graf just dropped it and went back to the bench.
1: I don't know if that was caught or as much as it was Bouillon squeezing that.
0: Normally, that's a penalty. Here's a shot now taken by Tarasenko, blocked. Rebound angled off the boards and out.
1: On Bouillon, it should have been.
0: That's what I thought.
1: He takes away Graf's stick, but Graf's smart enough and, you know, he's like, I'm out of the play now. I'm just going to change. Go ahead and take my stick.
0: Well, play does continue. 3 minutes to go, third period. The score is 5-4 Sharks. Little insurance would be awfully nice right now. But it might have to wait until Wallstead is pulled if that happens. But Minnesota's trying to score before that happens. Middleton across the San Jose line, flicks in. Ferraro protects the end board, Karam. Pokes it behind the net, work free, sent back out. Delandria, oh no, he didn't get it out. Here's a shot by Hinostroza. Pad save, Askarov with men all over at the edge of the crease. Pushed wide by Trenyan now. Hartman's back on the ice, took a bump, sent it back to the point man. Faber, and now Brodin a shot, and it's gloved pretty easily by Askarov. And he's able to hang on with 2:23 left in regulation. 5-4, Sharks leading Minnesota, and the ice has definitely been tilted in the direction of Yaroslav Askarov, really for the second half of this game. Minnesota is out shooting the Sharks 15-5 in the third, 21-14 since the second period started.
1: Yeah.
0: A lot of that, Alex, is that they've had better faceoffs for the second half of the game.
1: Yeah, puck possession right off the gates. It's your first chance to get a 50-50 battle right when the period starts on a faceoff, and you gotta earn possession. And the Sharks did a good job there defensively. They made the right play, two little bump plays, but unfortunately, you go to chip it past the blue line, you fan on it, it comes back in your zone. You got to get the Blues the last three.
0: Wild win this faceoff. There goes the goaltender for the extra attacker. Kaprizov shoots, tip, score! That is going to be career point number 400 for Kirill Kaprizov. And it was tipped in front. Not sure if it went off of the man in front, Eriksson Ek, the defense. But it doesn't matter. It's 5-5 with the extra skater goal.
1: Well, you talk about the importance of the faceoff, and wasted no time. Eriksson Ek wins that faceoff. It immediately gets back to the point. Eriksson Ek goes straight to the net, and like you said, he knows where he needs to go and where he's going to score goals. And so he gets a stick on it. Askarov can't see the puck. He's pushing it a little bit to his glove side, and puck just gets tipped over his shoulder. But it's a simple formula. You go back to puck possession. It comes down to faceoffs. Wild won the important faceoff in the last 3 minutes.
0: Okay, here we go. It is a tie hockey game in Minnesota, and the fans are loving it. 5-5. Sharks at a 5-3 lead. It'll be Eriksson Ek from Kaprizov in favor. And for Kaprizov, that is career point number 400 and his third point tonight. So here we go again. Minnesota's Eriksson Ek moving it out of the zone. Looking for Kaprizov on the right wing. Bodied up by Ferraro. Taken back by Iorio. And the Sharks move it out. Celebrini's got two assists. And he has just been a monster on faceoffs on the Sharks' side. Dumps into the offensive zone. But he's heading back toward the bench. Line change for San Jose. They better hurry up. Here's Johansson on with Rossi. Into the offensive end. Spurgeon and Middleton are available. Tarasenko now going into the corner to try to grind it out. Remember, the Sharks have played the third period with only 11 forwards. Work free. By the Wild. They send toward the front of the net. Knocked aside. Sharks definitely in a shell right now. Fed toward the net, just wide of Askarov. 1 minute left in the third. Eklund spins it forward. Liljegren puts to the middle, and here comes Wennberg. Wennberg checked by Middleton, dumps it around the defenseman and gets it in deep. Wennberg went into forecheck, but it's sped through his stick by Spurgeon, and Middleton breaks out. From the red line, flicks in. Bounces off the end board right next to Askarov. Rebound settled by the Sharks defense. 38 seconds left, regulation time. There's Toffoli. A long dump ahead, intercepted by Faber. Taken back now by Minnesota. Here they come. Boldy across the San Jose line. Puck bobbles on him. He's able to recover and dump it in. Kaprizov's behind the goal line. Can't get it. The Sharks not quite able to clear it. What a keep in by Faber, but it's intercepted. Sharks able to push it forward. Here's Will Smith. Gains it to Celebrini. Across the line, Macklin stick handling. Heading toward the front of the net. One against four. Can't get around the third guy. Kaprizov takes it away. 7 seconds left in the third. Kaprizov is content to just dump it into the Shark zone. And Orlov will protect it here. That'll do it. We are going to have overtime in Minnesota. And Eriksson Ek coming up to Orlov at the end of the game. That goes back to the Hartman situation. But the linesmen were ready for that. And they will step between. We've got a break. We'll be back with overtime next on the San Jose Sharks Audio Network. Here we go. Overtime in Minnesota. It happened last year, too. That one was an 8-7 final. Macklin Celebrini had the hat trick and two assists. Eriksson Ek had four goals in that one. Tonight, the Sharks had a 5-3 lead. Minnesota scored three goals in the third period on 17 shots. Kirill Kaprizov, three assists to get to 400 points in his NHL career. Brock Faber has three assists. And a goal and an assist each for Ryan Hartman and Marco Rossi. For the Sharks, two goals, one assist for William Eklund. Two assists for Macklin Celebrini, and he's 16-4 on draws. Who will start the overtime? It's going to be the same guys that started in New York. Wennberg, Liljegren, Eklund. Eklund doing a little pushing and shoving there before the faceoff with Kaprizov. And I think that's on purpose to get under his skin a little bit before overtime starts.
1: They got into it along the boards near us on the close side of the ice earlier in this period. Now they're going to have to get talk. They're going to have to get a talk or two. They're going to be taking the draw here soon.
0: Yep, that's what's going to happen. Eklund's going to step in. Wennberg will step out. Eklund against Rossi on this draw. Rossi will win it. Minnesota's got control in overtime. San Jose has an overtime win and a couple of OTLs. Let's see what happens here. A lot of space for Kaprizov to do something, and he's out there with Faber. Faber drops it back for Rossi. They're cycling. Faber gets the puck at the red line, watched by Eklund. Eklund just trying to conserve energy. Here comes Kaprizov getting the drop with speed across the line. Eklund forced into the outside, behind the net, centering play. Nice defense by Wennberg, and Eklund takes off. Can he get it? Eklund controls. Eklund tried to send it back, but Kaprizov stole it. Kaprizov stick handles back up to the Sharks line, but now he'll cycle back as coach John Hines wants to make a change of players. Kaprizov will dump it backwards, and now it's Spurgeon on the ice with Boldy. Kaprizov's headed off, so Boldy will circle back. Eriksson Ek, Spurgeon, and Boldy. The Sharks have Wennberg, Eklund, and Liljegren. They've been out for a while. Here comes Eriksson Ek into the zone. Stops. Watched by Liljegren. Spins. Gives to Boldy. Checked by Eklund. Again forced to the outside. Boldy went behind the Sharks net. Moves up the right wing boards. He's watched by Liljegren. Slides it back to Spurgeon. Spurgeon moves to his right to the slot. Drops it back. Eriksson Ek. Drops for Spurgeon. Spurgeon heading to the left corner. Left it there for Eriksson Ek and Boldy. And Eriksson Ek's up back on the point with it to the left boards. To Boldy. He's dangerous. He's moving in. He's turning. The air are changing. They're getting fresh guys on. The Sharks still with the same three guys on the ice. Now it's Eriksson Ek trying to go in front. Saved by Askarov off of a tip by Faber. But the puck is out. And it's controlled by Minnesota. Eriksson Ek back to Faber. He had that great chance. Little drop for Eriksson Ek off of Johansson, who's on the ice. Minnesota's changing again. Here's Kaprizov back out there, shooting it, blocked by Liljegren. Right back to Kaprizov. Commanding performance by the Wild in overtime. Johansson drops for Kaprizov. He's got Johansson in front, but he doesn't get him the puck. Good defense by Liljegren. Kaprizov still with it. Slides to the right calmly. There's Johansson, watched by Wennberg. Wennberg forcing him out of the zone. All the way back, but Minnesota still's got the puck, and Faber gets the pass and moves in. To Kaprizov, to the middle. Johansson makes the move. Cuts behind, in front. Faber tipped it right through the crease and wide. Minnesota gets the rebound. Eklund trying to get a piece of Kaprizov. He's chopping at him. Kaprizov hanging onto it. Throwing it behind the net. Goes right through the reach of Johansson. He gets it back off the right boards, moves it up, sends it across the ice to Faber. He brings it out of the zone, and Minnesota's going to change again. The Sharks have got to get new guys on the ice, but they can't. Minnesota moving in. Boldy's got it, holding onto it. Stick handling on the left wing side. 2 minutes left in overtime. Boldy's still on the ice. Boldy back skating, throwing it over to Kaprizov. Centering play, and Spurgeon cutting behind the defense, tipped it wide. Boldy's on the point. He slides to Spurgeon. Moves into the slot. Has it on his backhand. Back to Boldy. Boldy can't do anything with it. Now Kaprizov gets a shot. Kaprizov hands off to Boldy and heads for the bench. A headman feed there for Spurgeon. He had Wenberg beaten, but he couldn't do anything about it. Now Rossi. Now to Boldy. Boldy shoots off the goalpost. And it ricochets out of the zone. Can the Sharks get off the ice and get somebody fresh on? Minnesota moves in with Boldy. Only two Sharks on the ice. A little drop pass and a save by Askarov. Taking it back to Celebrini. He's the new guy. He's got a semi-breakaway. Here's Celebrini. He scores! Macklin Celebrini just won it for the Sharks in overtime. Oh my goodness, what a finish. The Sharks get a 6-5 victory.
1: Well, it was a 3 minute and 45 second shift down in the defensive zone, and they battled and kept it out to the outside, and it was William Eklund who makes a change while the Wild come back and regroup the puck in the neutral zone. He's 3 minutes and 30 seconds into the shift. He's like, I need to get off the ice. He bolts to the bench. Celebrini sprints from the bench, back checks, breaks up that play, then that puck rattles around, wins a 50-50 puck battle, ends up on a breakaway going the other way, takes a page out of Eklund's book, slides one 5-hole, beats Wallstedt to the ice, ends the game, and that's a huge victory for the Sharks team to finish this road trip 500, and they get to have a fun flight home.
0: Wow. And a lot of Sharks are going over to thank Askarov for some pretty big stops there late in the third and in the overtime. Think about if you're the goaltender, and you were one, and you're a three-on-three situation, and the Wild changed four times. They had four different changes in the 3 minutes, and the Sharks still had the same three guys out there. Kudos to William Eklund for getting off.
1: Smart decision, and what we talk about all road trip is make the last save. Be the goalie to give yourself a chance to make the last save. And again tonight, Askarov did that, made the last save, and gave his team a chance to win. And it was a great decision by Eklund to change there. You knew how tired he was, and as soon as that puck got in the neutral zone, the Wild defenseman made a change too. So in 3-on-3, you do have the long change, so it's not as easy to change. He needed to get there. Celebrini busted his butt as soon as he got over those boards and made a great defensive play, which led to the offensive opportunity.
0: And so, in a final dramatic fashion, Macklin Celebrini gives the Sharks the victory, 6-5 in overtime with his sixth goal of a season. Stand by, we got more coming up on the Sharks Audio Network.
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0: I'm Dan Rusinowski, along with Alex Stalock. Tonight, in front of a crowd of 17,101 fans, the San Jose Sharks have done it again in overtime. Macklin Celebrini getting his sixth goal of the season, this one in overtime, after the Minnesota Wild made this touch-and-go game awfully nerve-wracking for the Sharks' defensive players. And the way that they scored the goal was so dramatic. The fact that the Sharks had three players on the ice for basically 3 minutes and 45 seconds, William Eklund finally gets off the ice surface and is able to get off in time to get Celebrini on the ice, and away he went.
1: Well, maybe that was Macklin's point of start me, put me out there right away, and then we don't have to go through the change. But the opposing team, they send out the three they want out, and then the Wild get to figure out who they're sending. But it was a great job by the Sharks three that started it. I mean, it kept the Wild to the outside. They had a couple looks where they tried going seam back door to the net, but it just never connected. And you get one chance, and that's all it took. Celebrini to get the puck on his stick, going through the neutral zone and coming in on a breakaway of speed.
0: Now, this is exciting, regardless of how much experience you have on the ice. But tonight, Michael Misa also adds, because he scored his very first National Hockey League goal on a brilliant play from Timothy Liljegren early in the contest. Seems like another game. But Michael Misa right now is our guest with Alex.
1: Michael, how are we doing?
4: Good. How are you?
1: Congrats.
4: Yeah,
1: congrats,
4: thank you.
1: Buddy. You got the puck. Did you get the puck?
4: Yeah, I did.
1: Boy, put that in a safe spot. Hey, yeah. I got to ask before I forgot last game. What is the win song? Is it from the Book of Mormon?
4: Yeah, it is.
1: What's the title track to it?
4: I couldn't tell you. I just know like the first three lines.
1: Okay. We were discussing that. We heard there was a possible rumor after your guys' trip to the Broadway show in New York, and we were trying to confirm if that was true, but it definitely is true, huh?
4: Yeah, we play it for like the first five lines and then just flip to another song, so that's the only thing anyone knows.
1: Oh, that's great. That's you can see the excitement in that group. Take us through that your first goal. It was obviously a great play up top by Liljegren to keep that puck in, but tell the listeners kind of how that developed.
4: Yeah, I mean, for me, it's just trying to get to the net. I mean, that's where all the goals are scored. So, Liljegren made a nice play there, brought it down the wall, and I was fortunate enough to just be there for the rebound and popped it in.
1: Very, very well said. That's where all the money's made in this league. Another thing I love with this group, talk about the chemistry. Like the two, they're winning New York, obviously dramatic fashion, OT again here tonight. But it just seems like this group is so close, and you guys love having a ton of fun.
4: Yeah, I mean, we played four games on the road, go 2-2. It's not the worst 500. So we got a good group in there. First line to fourth line, all our D, we goalies, we battle hard every night, and. I thought we played well tonight, so it was great to get the win here and have a good flight home.
1: Yeah, I was just gonna say, well, thank you for your time, Michael. Congrats! You'll always remember that one, and have a fun flight home. Enjoy it. That's the best part about these wins, is getting to fly home for a few hours with the boys after a big victory.
4: Yeah, no, I appreciate it. Thank you.
1: Well, it's an excited Michael Misa from the Sharks locker room after blasting a little Book of Mormon theme song, and that's pure enjoyment. And you love hearing the excitement in these kids' voices, and you see it on the ice as soon as they jump the bench when they win. And this team's going to do a lot more winning. A final 6-5, Sharks beat the Wild tonight at Grand Casino Arena, and you're listening to the Sharks Radio Network.
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0: Back in Minnesota, a stunned crowd is leaving the Grand Casino Arena following a 6-5 San Jose Sharks victory in such dramatic fashion. Macklin Celebrini, the game-winning goal in overtime, but this game had so much more than that. So many different little crevices and nooks and crannies to this game. Some good defensive plays, some bad defensive plays, some great goaltending moments, and some spectacular scoring, including a couple of milestones that were either approached or reached tonight, mostly by members of the Minnesota Wild. But the most important thing that happened is that the San Jose Sharks ended up a road trip, a four-game road trip with a 2-2 record. I'm Dan Rusinowski with Alex Stalock here at Grand Casino Arena in St. Paul. It's your hometown. You know what it's like here to have an electrifying game. How does this one stack up?
1: It was right up there, that's for sure. I mean, this overtime is, the whole building was on their feet. They were getting loud. Their puck had possession the whole dang time, and it was not a ton of threats. It was puck possession and try to wear them down. I think they knew they had the Sharks group tired, and they were out there from the opening puck drop. But, all it takes is one chance in 3-on-3. There's so much ice, and Celebrini makes a responsible defensive play, backtracks back, and then picks up, a loose puck that's laying on the wall and ends up winning the race to the net. And, with his skill, he buries it. But in this building, when you get these fans going and you get a little momentum, and obviously they scored three goals in the third period to get the momentum back, it's a tough building to come in and win. And good for this young Sharks group starting to figure out ways how to win games in the National Hockey League.
0: Well, it's time for our Sharks Instant Replay to tell you how this exciting game went. And as was the case with every game on this road trip, the Sharks had a really strong first period. They had their skates on their toes. They were really pushing forward. They were forechecking. They were creating opportunities. And then they drew a penalty on Vinny Hinostroza for interference at 4:47 that led to a power play goal by William Eklund. Eklund moving in again, swinging onto the right wing boards, hanging onto it. throwing it back to the right point. There's Orloff back to Eklund in the circle. Drop for Celebrini, top of the right circle. Exchanges places with Eklund on the half boards. Now he moves into the circle, gives to Eklund, side of the goal. Score! William Eklund, tic-tac-toe with Macklin Celebrini. Just surgical for Eklund to put the Sharks in front. 1-0 at 5:28 of the first.
5: What a goal by William Eklund, his third of the season. Macklin Celebrini and Dmitry Orloff assisted on that Sharks power play goal. And then, about 8 minutes later, at 13:35, history made in Michael Mesa's life as the 18-year-old would get his first National Hockey League goal.
0: Mesa moves in now for the Sharks. Offensive zone. Michael Mesa overskating on a return feed from Adam Gaudette. Will it be kept in? Good job by Liljegren to use his legs to keep that in play. Now he does a great stick handling move. Moves out to the front of the net. Save. Mesa. Score. Michael Mesa. His first National Hockey League goal. And much of the work done by Timothy Liljegren. A brilliant stick handling move. Got the first attempt to the net. And Mesa in the right place. Banged it in. The Sharks lead 2-0 with 6:25 to go in the first. And Michael Mesa has a moment to remember forever.
5: What a moment that was for Michael Mesa, and kudos to Tim Liljegren for keeping the puck in and making that play because of what Coach Ryan Warsawski talked about in Coach's chalkboard, and that was his skating ability.
1: It definitely is, and it was an elusive play and a little deception. He kept his body on the outside of the blue line. He forced that Wild player to think that he was just going to retreat with the puck and take it out of the zone. He kept it in, then skated around to the far side of the ice and made space for himself and eventually got that puck to the crease, which led to an opportunity for Michael Mesa, who's standing on the doorstep and already knows where you score goals in this league. Like he said, get to the front of the net, the puck's going to go there. He did a great job, and he strong on his stick and whacked it into the back of the net.
5: Well, when it happens twice in a row, it becomes a trend. And when it happens three times in a row, it's a tradition. But we've got a trend going with the way this game went, because it was back and forth, just like it was last April when the Wild ended up winning in overtime by an 8-7 score. In this one, it was 2-0 Sharks. That was Mesa's first NHL goal, assisted by Tim Liljegren at 13:35 of the first, 2-0 San Jose. But Minnesota would get on the power play when Vinny Iorio took a high sticking call at 15:28. At 17:02, it was Marcus Johansson, the veteran, in front of a net.
0: Johansson tried to slip it down low. It was deflected by Orloff, but Rossi got it back, and the Wild keep the pressure on. Right circle play across the ice. Favor to Rossi. He shoots. Score! That might have been tipped by Marcus Johansson right at the side of the goal. He had his stick down, and the puck changed direction. And Minnesota, with their very, very successful power play, gets the goal with 27 seconds left on the penalty to Iorio. And 2:58 remaining in the first period. So that makes the score the Sharks 2 and Minnesota 1.
5: 2-1 at that point, and then only 32 seconds later, suddenly the game was all tied up. And that was really tough for the Sharks to take for a few seconds, but they just had to live with it. This tying goal was scored by Rossi, his second, assisted by Kirill Kaprizov at 17:34. So at the end of one period of play, it was a back-and-forth period. There were some good things, there were some bad things, but for the most part, the Sharks were on their toes, playing the forechecking game they wanted, and Askarov was pretty sharp in the net. Then San Jose, halfway through the second period, would end up taking a 3-2 lead, and it would be William Eklund who got credit for this goal. It would be his second goal of the game.
0: Sharks steal it. Kurashev feeds it in front. Eklund, a shot. Score! The Sharks steal the puck, and Philip Kurashev does it. He spots Eklund breaking underneath the defense and gives William Eklund the puck, and he totally beats Volstead to make it a 3-2 Sharks lead. Eklund's second goal of the game, fourth of the year.
5: You know, I think Kurashev took a page out of Colin Graf's playbook on that one, because he's been watching the way that Graf has been playing, sat out for a single game, and he's just using the skills that he has, and that was a really nice play.
1: Yeah, it was. He was in the right spot, and he was on the defensive side of the puck, and Kaprizov ended up with the puck in the defensive zone on the wall and tried making a play to the middle, but Kurashev, you know, maybe understanding why he wasn't in the lineup, and he was told, you know, play on the right side of the puck, play a little bit smarter where we can depend on you. Yet that's still in the offensive zone. He was on the D side of the puck. He wasn't going to allow an odd man rush. The puck gets turned over. Now Kurashev has the opportunity to now show his skill because the puck's on his stick, makes a high-skilled play by throwing a little sauce pass between two Wild defenders. Eklund's behind those D, and he gets an opportunity to go 1-on-0 against a goaltender, and he doesn't miss from there much. Especially right now, he's been incredibly hot with the puck on a stick.
5: Okay, so that point was 3-2. Eklund's fourth from Kurashev at 11:15 of the second. And then 19 seconds later, Ryan Reeves put his stick down in front of the net and Barkley Gooder got to him. Sharks back in. They shoot. They score. How did that happen? Right in front of the net, Ryan Reeves, I think, is going to get credit for this. He had his stick down. The puck came in front. There was a big scrum in front. And now it's 4-2 San Jose. Well, basically, it was because on the dump-in after the face-off, Delandria got the puck, and Barkley Goodrow was the recipient of that on the right-wing side. All he did was throw it to the front of the net, and Reeves is doing the smart thing. Put your stick down, use your strength to not allow anybody to lift it, and all of a sudden, it's in.
1: Yeah, and he's a hard guy to move. And you talk about second periods and how to play in second periods. I think that's what won them the game tonight, is they won that second period. They didn't let it get the game get away from them, and they took control. They got the puck deep, played offense below the goal line, made smart chips, but yeah, just a simple play like that. Barkley picks up the puck behind the net, turns and fires it to the front. You got Reeves building the wall on the backside and hits a shin pad and goes in the net.
5: Okay, so 4-2 in favor of the Sharks at the end of two. And you knew that Minnesota would come out flying in the third because they were in a real pickle last night, losing 6-2 to the Utah Mammoth. And only one win in their previous six games coming into tonight. That would continue with the loss this evening. But they would outshoot the Sharks 17-5, and they would outscore the Sharks 3-1 to force overtime. Ryan Hartman picked up his third of the year from Kirill Kaprizov and Brock Faber at 4:28 on the power play to make it a 4-3 game. And then it looked like the Sharks got control of things again when Tyler Toffoli ended a four-game pointless drought with a power play goal at 7:52. Celebrini sends back. Now it's Orlov to Toffoli to Celebrini to Eklund. He's got it. He shoots. Stick save made from about 6 feet out by Volstead. 10 seconds left in the power play. Celebrini walking out of the corner. Center McPhee. Toffoli shoots. He scores. Tyler Toffoli from Macklin Celebrini. And the Sharks are ahead 5-3 with a dramatic power play goal. It was a great goal. It looked like the Sharks were in command again at 7:52 of the third. Toffoli's third from Celebrini and Eklund, 5-3 San Jose. But the Wild refused to quit, and Zeev Bouyim would make it a one-goal game with a flip to the net with lots of traffic in front. Back to action on the ice in the Sharks zone. Hartman backhands it around to Bouyim, back skates, throws toward the net, score! That hit something and wafted in the air and went over the left side of Askarov and into the net. And all Zeev Bouyim did was send it toward the goal, and that's all that mattered. That is all that mattered. It was 5-4 at that point. Bouyim got his second goal of the season from Hartman and from Trenyan, and all of a sudden the Wild were thinking about coming back and taking control the way they did last April when they beat the Sharks in overtime. In fact, the man who had four goals in that game, Joel Eriksson Ek, would get control just as goaltender Volstead was pulled for the extra attacker at 17:42 of the third. He tied the game. Wild win this faceoff. There goes the goaltender for the extra attacker. Kaprizov shoots, tip, score! That is going to be career point number 400 for Kirill Kaprizov. And it was tipped in front. Not sure if it went off of the man in front, Eriksson Ek, the defense. But it doesn't matter. It's 5-5 with the extra skater goal. That was an amazing goal, too. Eriksson Ek got credit for the goal at 17:42. Kaprizov, his third assist of the game. Career point number 400, assisting with Brock Faber also assisting on the play. And it looked like the Sharks are going to be back on their heels. And then it got even crazier in overtime. The San Jose Sharks had three players on the ice to start. Alex Wenberg, Tim Liljegren, and William Eklund. 3 minutes later, they were still out there because Minnesota was controlling. They were changing players. Everybody was fresh on the ice. Kaprizov actually had, I think, three different shifts.
1: Him in favor, for sure, had three different shifts.
5: When they came back on the ice, totally energized because of the rest that they had. Meanwhile, these poor three Sharks were still out there with the puck going around their own zone. Askarov had to make a couple of really big stops there, getting a piece of it. There were a couple of near misses, and then it finally came down to a decision by William Eklund to finally get off the ice because he saw a chance to do it, and jumping on the ice was Macklin Celebrini. Now Rossi, now to Boldy. Boldy shoots off the goalpost! and it ricochets out of the zone. Can the Sharks get off the ice and get somebody fresh on? Minnesota moves in with Boldy. Only two Sharks on the ice. A little drop pass and a save by Askarov. Taking it back to Celebrini. He's the new guy. He's got a semi-breakaway. Here's Celebrini. He scores! Macklin Celebrini just won it for the Sharks in overtime. Oh my goodness, what a finish. The Sharks get a 6-5 victory.
0: That was incredible.
1: It is, and they don't, these stars every night in the big moment they shine, and throughout they want the puck on their stick when they have these opportunities, and you got to go earn it like he did. He worked as hard as he could to get back, had to compete and win a one-on-one battle, but as soon as he did, it was a show of skill, and then the excitement part, seeing this team, how happy they are for one another. They can't decide to go celebrate with the goalie, or they need to go with the goal scorer, and the goal scorer wants to go say congrats to the goalie. It's just a good energy, and it's a fun group to watch, and a fun group to watch learn how to start winning consistently in this league.
5: Yaroslav Askarov gets his first win of the season. The San Jose Sharks win their second game in overtime on this trip. They're 2-5-2 for 6 points. Minnesota gets a point for losing in overtime. They drop back to 3-5-2, 8 points on the year. But John Hines' hockey club is 1-4-2 in their last 7 games, and they've got to solve some things, obviously, to get going. Meanwhile, the San Jose Sharks look like they're finding their game, and that's something great to think about when you come up to the homestand this week at SAP Center. Final score in overtime, the Sharks 6 and the Wild 5. That's it for our Sharks Instant Replay. This has been a presentation of the San Jose Sharks Audio Network.
2: This broadcast is presented by authority of the San Jose Sharks, solely for the private, non-commercial use of our radio audience. Any publication, reproduction, retransmission, or other use of the descriptions and accounts of this game without the express written consent of the San Jose Sharks is strictly prohibited.
5: I don't think there's any doubt about it, folks. The San Jose Sharks are going to be a very exciting team to watch, and you're going to want to be part of it at SAP Center. They come back home after a 6-5 overtime victory against the Minnesota Wild, with Macklin Celebrini getting a very dramatic overtime goal, while the Sharks were caught in their own zone with three players on the ice for over 3 minutes. Absolutely amazing. And it's something to build on for sure, along with that big victory at Madison Square Garden earlier in the trip. The other factor is that the Sharks went 2-2 on this road trip. And when this thing started, if you told anybody that's involved with the Sharks, you're going to finish 2-2 and you're going to win some dramatic games, I think everybody would have taken it. And it feels pretty good if you're a Sharks fan.
1: Yeah, and you're going to beat some good teams and some tough buildings to pick up points. And any road trip, if you can get, you can go 500 or better on, is a bonus. It's hard to go in opposing buildings in the NHL and win games in the hostile environments. And, you're playing good teams. You look at the teams in this road trip, and they're tough teams, young, skill. You got veteran groups and different ways you have to win games. And, two of them took overtime, but it says a lot about your group. And you claw back in, you have a lead, you give it up. And you got to stay with it, and it's a learning process. And to win consistently, it's the little things, and you don't want to win every game 6-5 and 5-4, whatever it may be. You want a little lower scoring game, but the Sharks have no problem with the offensive side of the puck right now. They can score. They got skill. It's figuring out the defensive side and try to limit the goals against. You don't want to be up 4 or 5 goals against. You want to be down in the 2 consistently on a nightly basis.
5: Here tonight, the San Jose Sharks win in dramatic fashion. In overtime, 6-5 on the strength of a Macklin Celebrini game winner. Time now for our three stars. Here's Alex Stalock.
1: Tonight's third star for Minnesota, Minnesota boy Brock Faber, who had 3 assists and was one of the guys in the overtime that made 3 changes to the Sharks 0. And second star, Macklin Celebrini, a goal and 2 assists. I feel like you say his name in the three-star category almost every night with multiple points and eventual game winner. And then your first star, Sharks, William Eklund. 2 goals, 1 assist, was around the net all night. Puck is finding a stick right now, and when it's finding a stick, that puck's finding the back of the net. Another incredible game for William and for those Sharks to have a fun road trip home.
5: William Eklund also getting under the skin of Kirill Kaprizov more than once during the game. The little battles like that have been really enjoyable to watch during the course of this road trip. We've had a few of them during the course of these games. We'd like to thank everybody for tuning into our broadcast. Whenever the San Jose Sharks are on the ice, we're right here on the air giving you all of the exciting play-by-play coverage. Our statistician for tonight's game was Herman Solomon. The on-site engineer here in Minnesota is Adam Van Konant, and our studio engineer at Network Central is Brian Welsh. For Alex Stalock, I'm Dan Brusinowski, reminding you once again of tonight's final score. The San Jose Sharks 6, the Minnesota Wild 5 in overtime. Join us for the next exciting broadcast of Sharks hockey that'll be coming your way on Tuesday when the Sharks take on the Los Angeles Kings back at home at SAP Center. Our airtime is a little bit later because it's a nationally televised broadcast. Airtime is 7:30 p.m. Pacific time from SAP Center on Tuesday. Until then, thanks a lot for being with us. We say so long from Minnesota.
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6: On the first day of training camp, defenseman Darnell Nurse, acquired in the offseason in a trade with Edmonton, met with the media.
7: So yesterday you got to get acquainted with the group during media day. How are you feeling just about the off-the-ice chemistry with all the young guys especially?
8: Yeah, for most of us,

0: both special players and going to continue to get better and better. But the joy of the game, just going out there having fun, you know, for how good they are. You know, they're enjoying the moment and they want to grow on top of it. So I know they're hungry to get better every day. You know, and with that, I think that's something that some of us guys that got brought in can help with, you know, the everyday attention to detail, and, you know, and they can help us with enjoying the game too. So that's, I think we all feed off each other.
1: You mentioned enjoying the game, right? Like you told us in the when you signed or when you got traded here, just it was time for a change for you. Do you feel like that'll help you start to enjoy the game again? Not to say you ever didn't, but just kind of a fresh look at that joy again.
0: No, I've always loved the game of hockey. It doesn't matter where you're playing. I love the grind of it. I love every day. And I was super fortunate for my time in Edmonton. Had a lot of amazing experiences, friendships that last a lifetime. But yeah, it was time for a change. So for me, it's a fresh start. And I'm looking forward to what I can bring to this group. I think I can bring a lot to the group. And make this my new home and make it a big part of my life.
2: You talk about teams that made deep playoff runs. What sort can you bring from that to the young guys here who are sort of, you know, trying to do this for the first time?
0: Yeah, there's a lot of experience. I think even for us when we were first going through it and going through you know, the playoffs. You know, we had guys like Corey Perry and you know, guys who have been through it and been in playoff series and you know. I remember one of our first teams, our GM was Ken Holland, and he had obviously been through a lot of those experiences and was very open with a lot of us on what it was like and the grind of what it was like to go through it. So I think, you know, just bringing some of that experience, but at the same time, you know, you got Orly, Toff, Goody, guys that have all won cups, and for me it's exciting to also, you know, kind of pick their brain on what they had gone through and their experiences and what brought them to the top, because I'm hungry to get to that point too.
3: Darnell, you had a front row seat to, you know, every day seeing two of the absolute best players in the NHL, in all of hockey. Is Macklin in that stratosphere? Or if not quite, what will get him to that stratosphere?
0: I think he just keeps, you know, doing what he's doing. You know, those guys when they were young, they worked their way to get themselves in those conversations. You know, and Macklin obviously is a very, very special hockey player. He's got a long, long future, bright future ahead. So he's special, and obviously, you know, he doesn't let that get to his head. He wants to work every day and get better. And he's a leader and shows that example for everyone in here.
3: I'm sure you've been asked this before, but how did those ex-teammates now just having to handle everybody's eyes on them, you know, to whatever, you know, Leon and Connor did. Macklin's probably going to be going through that. What's that like to be able to, when you saw them, just handle everything that comes with stardom?
0: Yeah, no, I mean, it's everyone's different, right? Everyone handles it different. Everyone has their own perspective and approach to it. So, yeah, it's like there's not one way to, you know, to fit that role. There's not one way to be an elite hockey player in this league. Everyone's got a different approach to it.
4: What's it been like in San Jose so far? How long have you been here?
0: Yeah, I've been here for a few weeks now. It's been amazing. I think, you know, for me, first off, just coming here and being a part of the team, this organization, it's a first-class organization. We're taken, you know, care of at the highest degree. And, you know, on top of that, the group and the guys here have been, you know, so welcoming. The wives have been very welcoming to my family as well too, and just helping us to acclimate. And then, you know, just being a part of this community and then living here now, we're really excited. My family's excited. I'm excited. You know, and then to make this our home, it's been a lot of fun these last few weeks.
4: And what's been your favorite thing about San Jose so far?
0: I mean, Drew, obviously.
4: Besides the obvious.
0: Good to see him. Good to see him. I got you. Good to see him. Good to see him more frequently. But also, I mean, gosh, the weather. You know, you wake up every morning, you go outside. It's a beautiful. I've woken up every day. I said, oh, another bad day in San Jose. The weather's been amazing. I mean, just getting the kids out to activities, being outside. The people here are extremely nice too. It's yeah, just all around, it's been great.
4: If I want to change on the ice for you, just, you know, looking back on your, you know, last year in Edmonton or your last couple of years, you know, what do you kind of hope to improve

0: your game, or you know, get back to, or you know, anything like that that you know, you're kind of trying to get to?
1: Yeah, no, I want to get back to my game. Just you know, being hard to play against first and foremost. So that's the foundation. I mean, was not happy with how last year went at all. You know, and for me, I look at it more as a blip in the radar than you know how my game is. So I'm looking forward to just getting back to being hard to play against. You know, that is the foundation. You know, I'm not a one-dimensional player either. You know, I'm able to chip in on the offensive side of the puck, especially at 5-on-5. So bringing all that along with, you know, the everyday expectation of the details that come along with being a good pro in this league and you know, growing. You know, I'm 31, I'm not 41. I got a lot of growth still left in my game, and I'm looking forward to bringing it here.
0: You alluded to last year, you know, maybe not being as hard to play against as you wanted to be. Was that a little more physical or a little more mental or a little bit of both last year for you?
1: Yeah, I wouldn't put it on the physical. I always take care of myself physically. I think just, you know, the approach of coming to the rink and just enjoying that role, enjoying, you know, for me, that's when I'm at my best. I'm very good at doing it when I'm at my best doing it. So, yeah, just enjoying that part of it, not trying to fit any mold. You know, I'm my own player, and that's it.
2: You're pretty used to a pretty loud fan atmosphere. What have you heard about San Jose, and how excited are you to play, you know, in front of people at the Shark Tank?
1: Yeah, I'm really excited to get to be playing here at the Shark Tank, and I know from the first years that we played against San Jose coming to the league, you know, 12 years ago, a long time ago, 12 years ago, you know, it was, you know, we played this playoff series here too. The atmosphere, it felt like, you know, the first 10 minutes of a game, you're always down, you know, 2-3 goals because it was just wave after wave after wave. So I think, you know, for us to make this a difficult place to play, teams not enjoy coming in here. That's something that we want to bring.
3: When Mike acquired you, he related your situation similar to what Mitch Marner did, you know, in terms of coming to go from Toronto to Vegas, where maybe hockey isn't quite like a number one sport like it is in Edmonton. And Toronto, I mean, do you see that too, where just being in a different environment just helps you sort of get to your game the way you want to, I guess?
1: Yeah, I just play. I mean, the similarity there, I think we're probably both looking for a fresh start and somewhere just go play and bring out the best of our games. Yeah, I mean, for me, like I said, it was just time. It doesn't mean there wasn't great times and great memories I had in Edmonton. It was just my time for change. And yeah, just looking forward to moving on.
3: What was Mike's message to you guys last night?
1: You know, it's, you know, take a step. You know, for us as a group to obviously play against San Jose the last couple of years, you see the skill, you see the, you know, the care, you see a team growing, and now it's, you know, time to take a step. You know, as a group now, we're not going to surprise anyone. Every night we're going to get everyone's best, and when you're playing, you know, teams like that, when teams are playing like that, you got to also bring your best each and every night. So just taking a step, growing up a little bit, and, you know, enjoying, at the same time, just enjoying the season.
4: What's been your impressions of Coach Ryan Rosofsky? Obviously, this is only, you know, year three for him, but he's been known as a really, like, he connects with his players really well. What's been your first impressions of him as a coach?
1: Yeah, it's been awesome. Obviously, we had a first meeting today, and, you know, the messaging, you know, clear, direct. I think as a player, that's all you really want, honesty. You know, a clear message, and then for us, you know, no gray area in our game, and he's straightforward, has a lot of care for the players. You can tell it's genuine, and you know, those are the type of people you want to play for.
5: Well, but a little bit offbeat, but could you have ever imagined a 7'1" player, you know, player in this sport, and what's it like seeing Kramanov out there trying, you know, moving about and trying to eventually accomplish his dream?
1: Yeah, he's been, so he works at our gym, and he worked at our gym in Toronto this summer. Uh-huh. And you can just see the growth from the beginning of the summer to the end. Like, he's, obviously, you see the size, but he's got skill. He's got, you know, a little nastiness to him, too. He's going to be fun to watch as he continues to grow. And yeah, it's pretty cool to see a 7'1" hockey player.
5: Is there still literal growth?
1: I mean, I don't know yet. Yeah, I'm no doctor.
0: You had Macklin as your captain at World Championship, so you got to see him lead up close. How has he led at captain's heights the last couple weeks that you've been at? And if he is named the captain of this team, you know, is that something that, a role that you see that he's ready for?
1: Yeah, I mean, I saw him as captain of the World Championship team. A lot of veterans there. I mean, his approach to the game, what he brings every day, that's any captain, it just starts there, you know, so with the actions and how you show up. And obviously, not just what he does off the ice, but, we've seen a couple years now in a row what he's capable of doing and dragging the team into games and making big plays at big moments. So, you know, that's the most important part. I mean, think of being a captain is leading on the ice, especially during the games. But his approach to the game, the way he takes care of himself, on top of, just enjoying each and every day, he's a great example for him as well.

0: Welcome to the Sharks Training Camp Report.
1: Alex Wennberg certainly has endeared himself to the fan faithful at SAP Center, and you're back for another season. How excited are you to get going?
2: No, so excited. I mean, obviously, this period before, you're kind of just waiting for the season to start. So good summer skates, good to get to see everyone again. But right now, I mean, you're eager to just get back on the ice and get to practice and games going. So,
1: as you look back at it, what did last season mean to the team for its development to become a Stanley Cup contender?
2: No, it means a lot. I feel like it's a great step in the right direction. Obviously, we're still not happy yet. The goal is to be a contender, go to the playoffs and make some damage there. But from what we have, like the young guys, how much they grow and what we're building on, and kind of like the identity of our team, we feel like it was a good step in the right direction. So it's something really good to build on, and I think everyone's excited to be even better.
1: How about Macklin Celebrini? 115 points, broke the record as a Sharks player for any single season, was captain of Team Canada in the World Championships. What else can this kid do?
2: Yeah, he can go on and on. I mean, it's never ending. No, I mean, he's just an amazing player, amazing person. So there's not a guy you're more happier for to have all the success. So, and then what's awesome about it is that he's our leader. He's the guy who leads the way. He's going to be the front face of this franchise for a long time, and is just so happy to you see what he can do to help out this team. So it's just great to see the success in heaven. I'm even more excited to see what he can do this year as well.
1: What about what the team has done to sort of back that up now? I mean, they've put in a couple of veteran defensemen, Jacob Trouba, Darnell Nurse. You got a young guy like Michael Kesslering, big guy that has a lot of promise. What about that idea to provide that support defensively for what is happening up front?
2: No, I think it's great. I mean, obviously, we got a lot of size into it, a lot of big D-men, a lot of I feel like physicality as well. I think that's something that's good as well. We have to be a team that's tough to play against. And I mean, we have a lot of skill. We have a lot of guys who can shoot the pucks and make moves, but also guys who want to play physical as well. So I think that is in a ton for us, but also the fact like a lot of D-men that come in with Nursey and Trouba has a lot of experience. They played in the playoffs. They've been leading their former teams who come in here as well to bring a little bit of an outside perspective and some knowledge there. I think that's going to help the team as well.
1: While Macklin was captaining Team Canada in the World Championship, on the other side, Ivar Stenberg was playing for Team Sweden as an 18-year-old. Mm-hmm. I saw him playing with Lucas Raymond. He didn't have any problems playing with him. What about the excitement of this young kid coming to this organization right now?
2: No, amazing. Obviously, a hell of a player. I didn't know him from before, but like get to know him as well. He's a great kid as well. So really excited to see him like in his first camp as well. I bet there's just a lot of happening, a lot of emotions going in for it. But I mean, just for him to just relax and play his game, because I mean, we've seen on the ice that he has that skill, he has that ability to change the game. So it's going to be fun to see, and who he's going to play with and what chemistry he's going to have. So, but it's, yeah, excited time to see all these young kids coming up and just making a difference.
1: Another one, Michael Mises, learning how to be a National Hockey League center iceman. You know how difficult that can be. What do you make of his progress?
2: No, I mean, obviously, I feel like last year, I think, like I said, it's a lot. First, everyone's looking at you. He's also second overall, so the pressure is on. And a lot of things happening, but for him, I think he handled as a pro as well. But for him right now, I think it's a great opportunity to take another step. And I think, I mean, looking at him, just watching him skate and like just like his off-ice as well, you've seen that he's been working a lot on it. So just a great player and a person that I think is really going to make a difference this year and take another step. So, which is like a good thing. Right now, he's all these young guys putting pressure on our older ones to step up as well. So I think it's a great chemistry we have, that all the young, and we can all feed off each other.
1: How about the family update over the course of the off season? Tell us what's going on.
2: And a baby girl came a month ago. So right now the household is full of babies, I was going to say. But no, it's awesome. I mean, obviously we couldn't be more happy. My wife is just the best. She's the true. He just helps everything. He just makes it so easy for me as well. So I just appreciate her a lot. So, but right now, yeah, I mean, she's ready to watch some hockey as well. So we're excited to bring her.
1: Obviously, with the contract extension and everything else that happened in your life, the new addition to the family, seems like you're pretty comfortable living in Northern California.
2: Yeah, I love it. I mean, obviously, we got to fly in early to have the baby as well. So we've been here since July 1st, and I can really see we're Cali people right now, you know? We're enjoying the good weather. We're enjoying everything around it, the community. So for us, this really feels like a second home. So we're stoked to be here, and couldn't be happier with the extension and everything that happened. So, yeah, a lot of good things.
1: Fans are as excited about an upcoming season as they've ever been with all of the changes to the team, with the development of the club last year. With that excitement comes expectation. How do you manage the expectation?
2: No, I mean, you just got to be real with it as well. I mean, obviously, a lot of expectation now. We got to be better from the start that we haven't been in the previous years. But I think it's good as well. I mean, you want to have those butterflies. You want to be a little bit nervous and feel a little bit like people expecting from you. But that's when you play your best game as well. So obviously, you can listen, no offense to the media and all that, but it all matters here is the team here and what we can do together. So we just got to stay true to ourselves, play with our identity, and just stick together. I think that's going to help us have success.
1: We're looking forward to seeing all of that, Alex. Thanks a lot, and all the best.
2: Thank you very much.

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1: On Thursday, September 17th, at the start of training camp, Sharks superstar Macklin Celebrini spoke with the media.
2: Hey, Macklin. Welcome, Matt.
3: Thanks.
2: You know, you've been here for about a month or so, or a few weeks. Just how much excitement do you feel around town for the Sharks, you know, this coming year compared to even the past couple of years?
3: Yeah, it's pretty cool. Walking around, talking to people, people coming up to us on the street, just saying how excited they are about the season. We didn't really get that the last couple of years, so it's cool to see the excitement from the fans.
4: Macklin, with excitement comes expectations. You guys were close last year, but didn't make the postseason. What are the expectations going into this season for you guys?
3: I think make the playoffs. That's, I mean, what we're focused on. That's our goal, and I mean, it's a long road, 84 games, and I mean, there's a lot of work to be done and a lot of growing to do, but I think ultimately that's what we're striving for.
4: In your role as a leader, has it changed more in terms of just being more vocal, or have you changed at all?
3: No, I haven't changed at all. I'm not going to really change who I am.
5: When you look at the last couple of seasons, the starts have been trouble. What's the difference this year to getting off to a good start than maybe your first 2 years of the league?
3: I think just getting everyone on the same page right away. That's systems, that's the way we want to work, the way we want to play. I think just getting everyone on the same page and working together, I mean, I think that's going to be a really big factor for that.
6: Macklin, every player wants to win, obviously, but what's it like to now start the season in that mindset of being kind of in a win-now mindset as opposed to you're building for something or you're rebuilding or whatsoever?
3: Yeah, I think that kind of goes into, like, having those expectations. Like, you'd rather have expectations and want to win and kind of be fighting for it every night instead of looking for it to the next couple of years. I think that's where the focus has shifted for our group is this year and kind of taking the steps necessary to make the playoffs and have that experience.
7: Yesterday you guys had your media day, so just off the ice, how are you feeling about the group's chemistry so far?
3: It's great. I think a lot of us have been here for the last couple of weeks, kind of get to know each other and get familiar with each other, which is great. And I mean, it's still been just a short period of time, so there's a lot of time to get more comfortable with each other.
6: How do you improve as a player, and where do you want to improve coming off of last season?
3: Yeah, I think, I mean, I'm not really going to get into the details, but I mean, I think one of the main factors is turnovers. I turned the puck over a lot last year, and some of that goes into decision-making and kind of being smart with the puck and not making those high-risk plays all the time. Sometimes it's necessary, but I think just finding a little bit more of a balance, and that goes into playing the right way to win.
5: You know, in 2025 offseason, a lot of the headlines where you went to go train with whoever this summer was everybody went to go train with you. What does it mean to see that kind of headline come in where guys appreciate the way you train and want to do what you do as off-season training?
3: Yeah, I honestly didn't really think about it like that. I mean, I have a few good buddies that wanted to come in and skate with our group, and unfortunately this summer it was very public, our skates and the videos that came out, which was different, and but it was cool. It was cool that guys were able to come out and kind of get together.
5: How did you get away from those cameras? I know you've talked a lot about, you know, we've asked you how you're handling things like that, but how did you in your own time get a chance to kind of step away from the game and reset a little bit?
3: Did you reset? Yeah, I mean, yeah, I took a little break, but I mean, whenever you're at the rink, it's kind of hard to hide from.
6: Is that a weird feeling to have so many eyes on you, if not the hockey world's eyes on you? Is that at all a weird feeling, or what kind of feeling is that now to work with that?
3: I mean, I don't think it really changes anything I do or what I do, so I don't know if it affects me too much.
7: This summer, you were also able not only to train but to spend time with some actors. What's it like to see, you know, that perspective of, you know, like being famous and a celebrity and just talking to Belmont and you know what he does?
3: That interview was awesome. Yeah. Just getting to talk to him, kind of figure out what goes into his life every day of being an actor and going to set, and that was stuff I've always really been curious about, so that was a lot of fun to do that interview and learn that stuff.
7: Have you been friends with any actors before, or is this your first one?
3: I don't think I've, no.
8: How do you feel in hair and makeup? Is that a comfortable space for you when you're having...
3: Yeah, that's happened a couple times now. It's a little weird.
4: At 7-1, what's it like seeing Alexander on the ice?
3: Oh, it's pretty cool. I think it just, yeah, he's just so much bigger than everyone else. So probably what you'd expect.
9: Back when you mentioned the importance of getting on the same page, how much more challenging is that with a shorter camp and only so many practices and a couple of preseason games, I guess?
3: Mm-hmm. No, it's definitely a challenge, which is why we kind of got here early to try to get everyone together. But I mean, with the new guys and guys that are coming in, I think it's still going to take some time to develop and develop that chemistry and kind of get together. But I mean, we got a week and a half here to do it, and then throughout the season, just kind of building through it.
9: What do you want to set? You know, Will Smith's going to have a lot of attention on him too as this year. How do you see his game growing in year three here?
3: Yeah, I mean, I guess we'll see, but he's, no, I mean, he came out and skated with the group in Vancouver, and then we skated out in Boston for a little bit, and I think everyone sees the kind of work he puts in, and I mean, I think a lot of guys were pretty happy with how he came into camp.
9: You talked about how the need to cut down the goals against this year for this team. How can the forwards and the D-men just better help support your goalies, I guess, this year?
3: Mm-hmm. Yeah, I think it's just that responsibility with the puck, understanding situations and timings in the game. I think that's we still have a really young group, and I mean that's what our coaches have kind of tried to preach on us is understanding the time and place for some of those plays, and I think that's where some of the new guys that we brought in will help us a lot with their leadership and the experiences that they have had with other teams going to playoff runs. I think just talking through it, I mean, we still have guys on our team that from last year that have gone through it, but I think just more voices preaching the same message will be
9: Mike Greer maybe talked to you guys last night. Was there kind of a team meeting there? And if he did, like, what was his message to you guys?
3: Yeah, I mean, it was same as probably every team, just introductory videos, getting to know everyone, introductions of staff and all that stuff for the whole camp, and just a couple messages that he had for our group and the coaching staff had.
6: Jumping off of Curtis's question about the guys that you've added, I mean, it probably started with even Kiefer during the season last year. To see Mike bring in the types of players that he brought in, what kind of impression did that leave with you? In terms of those the kind of guys and the experience that he brought in?
3: Yeah, I think, I mean, like I said, those guys will help us a lot. Just, I mean, Darnell, Trouba, Marchman, all those guys have been on winning teams and kind of have that experience, been around a lot of teams that have won and or gone to the Cup Final and been to those rounds of playoffs, so... I think just that experience and having them kind of preach the same message as a whole will just help us kind of get through those tough times.
2: And for yourself in self-assessment of your season last year, and you brought it up a couple of times, obviously a great season for you, but kind of the primary thing maybe that you want to change or improve in your game is kind of the turnovers and the timing of it, right? Like know when to go, know when to not go. Is that kind of for yourself the number one thing?
3: Yeah, for sure.
2: And also I wanted to ask just on the fun side, just how's living with Will Smith so far?
3: It's awesome. It's me, him, and Ethan Cardwell right now, and every night we're figuring out what to do for dinner and keeping the house clean, so... no, it's been a lot of fun.
2: Is Ethan like renting out a room from you?
3: Yeah, he's just staying with us for now.
2: Oh, okay.
5: A lot of golf talk in that trio?
3: Lots of golf talk. I mean, Ethan's a +3, so he's he has a lot to teach us.
5: I wanted to ask you. I just watched the guest the NHLer video. That looked like that was a lot of fun, especially to do it with Jumbo. Take me through a little bit what that's going on. Are you trying to, like, what are you looking for? Are you looking for how somebody skates? Like, it just, the way you view guys, I remember you mentioned gear. How do you go through that process, and how much fun was that?
3: That was a lot of fun. It was tough, though, because they could lie. They could lie about, and, like, they could just change their story midway through. So it was like, there was really no way to figure out who was actually the player, but I mean, I knew my brother in there, but I can't believe I didn't recognize Toph.
5: Especially when you said Vegas and all
3: that,
5: right?
3: Yeah.
10: Macklin, I'm sorry if you've already addressed this, but how does getting the extension done and knowing that you're going to be here long-term affect your mindset?
3: Mm-hmm. I think it's a good feeling just knowing that I'm going to be here, getting it done before the season. I didn't really want it to be hanging over my head throughout the season, so just have that locked in and know that I'm going to be here for the next 6 years. It's a good feeling going forward.
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1: Training camp got underway on Thursday, September 17th, and on day one, Alex Wennberg met with the media.
2: How much fun was media day for you guys?
3: No, it was great. I mean, obviously, you prepping, getting ready, having summer skates, so you're kind of excited to finally get going. I mean, been a long time. You get to see everyone, get to know them, but right now, I mean, you're here to play hockey and to start the season. So I think great first day, even today with the skates, so excited for more.
2: Yeah, obviously, I mean, with Stenberg, you know, you're going to be probably a pretty big mentor for him because you guys can relate so much. Have you had any conversations with him so far, and what has that been like for you?
3: Yeah, no, it's been great. I mean, obviously, I feel like the Swedes kind of stick together. There's no secret there. And I mean, a young guy, I mean, I've been in the same situation. You move from home, new language, you get in, and it's a lot too. I mean, obviously, media, all that, he's used to that, but it's another step. So hopefully can give him some guidance, but I mean, you're so impressed with the young kids. They're so mature, and they're so ready for it as well. I mean, you've seen Mac and Will in the past, but same thing with Stenberg. So it's just fun to see how good and prepared they are.
2: How are you planning on stepping into your leadership role this year, especially with all the other young guys, you know, preparing for a potential, you know, playoff push?
3: No, I mean, I feel like... last year as well, I mean, obviously, leader on the ice, but the same thing, I mean, be a little more vocal in the locker room, on the bench, kind of like show that way. I feel like that's something why I'm in this team as well, to have experience and show leadership. So I think for me, that maybe it's something that I haven't done in the past, but I think it's also an opportunity for me to grow and be better as well. So I'm excited about the opportunity. I feel like I can fit in as well.
4: You look at the additions Mike Greer's brought in, kind of starting last year with Kiefer Schrue and Marchman and Nurse and Trouba. How deep is this lineup in your eyes right now?
3: No, I think it's a great lineup. And you know what's great is that it's going to be a competitive camp. Right now, there's so many good players. Obviously, there's just a few spots. Everyone's trying to fight for their life to get a spot. And I think that's a good problem to have. I mean, there's no off days. Everyone's going to be ready. Everyone's going to try to beat each other. But at the end of the day, we're teammates as well. So I think that's the good thing about it as well, that everyone's cheering for one another. You want everyone to play their best and be their best, and I think that's what just makes this team different as well.
4: What have you seen from Macklin grow? It's just a guy that got a lot of eyes on him last year, but it really kind of took a massive jump during the offseason, but it didn't seem to affect him. How have you seen him grow off the ice, just kind of communicating from last year to this year?
3: No, I mean, it's just so impressive. I mean, and the thing is, you meet him right now, and he's the same guy as always. He's just so humble. He's so great, but I mean, he's just a true leader, and he's just kind of like born for this, which is just amazing to see. And I mean, obviously, we were all impressed by his last year, but it's just going to be fun to see what he can do in the future.
5: Watching Ivar play so far, I know Captain Skates, you know, you've played with against him, and also just chatting with him. Why do you think that he is somebody at his age who is ready to maybe step into the NHL, you know, opening night?
3: No, I mean, you see his hockey IQ. I feel like how he's reading the play. I mean, he's a good skater. He got skill, but just like how he's reading the plays. I mean, he's good offensively, but he also makes great defensive plays. I mean, it's still early, but you see it right away. And obviously, as Swede coming over, maybe it's a little pass-first mentality, so maybe take some time to get used to that. But I mean, right now, I mean, first day, I feel like I'm really impressed with what I see, and it's going to be fun to see him in action.
6: Having gone through that yourself, in terms of going, you know, playing in the SHL and then moving to the NHL, what's the biggest adjustment for a player like that, a young guy? There's a smaller ice, longer schedule. I mean, what's the adjustment?
3: A little bit of both. I feel like, I mean, obviously schedule is different. I feel like you get used to it. But first of all, you have to get used to the ice. I mean, obviously there's more room back home. It's a different style. More, I wouldn't say defensive minded, but yeah, you got more room to work with. Maybe you're holding on to more pucks. Here it's a little bit more intense. Maybe the shooting mentality comes from like the smaller ring. So it takes a little bit of time to get used to, but like I said, I'm also impressed right now. I mean, obviously he comes and asks for advice, but you tell him something, the next shift he does it. So it's good to have a guy as well. You can see he's learning quick, and that's what I'm just talking about, his smartness as well.
6: What does this team need to improve the most, in your opinion? Obviously, you guys made a real good run at the playoff spot last year. What does this team need to improve the most to just sort of take that next step?
3: No, I'm stepping in the right direction, but I mean, the work's not done, and we got to be more consistent. I feel like we can have some really good stretches where we play really good hockey, and some games just slip away from us from simple mistakes or not just staying committed to what we do. So if you can just kind of like keep going, sticking to our identity, and it doesn't always have to be pretty, just get the job done. If we can focus and keep doing that every single night, I think we're going to get rewarded.
6: I guess Mike talked to you guys yesterday. Just what was his message to the group?
3: No, I mean, I feel like everyone right now feels it as well. I mean, we want to be a competitive team. We're not here to just like go in and feel like it's going to be an easy ride. It's going to be tough. I mean, obviously, expectation is higher, but it's not only from the outside, but for us as well. We want to be a playoff team. We want to be and play against the best. So I feel like the team here is like everyone's really ready. So the message is clear, and I feel like everyone's on the same page as well.
7: How important is it to get off to a fast start in that potential playoff push?
3: No, I mean, I think it's huge. I mean, the past 2 years I've been here, I feel like it's been slow starts, and it takes a while to get into it. And I mean, chasing kind of like from the beginning and kind of like try to find your game. And that's why it's so important to have a good start. And I mean, right now, I feel like first year camp, like, even though it's a tough camp, it's hard camp, but it's also a lot of structure to get into it. I mean, shorter preseason, but I feel like that's just something that try to take advantage of and just get your team ready right away.
5: What's the key to a quick start this year?
3: No, like I talk about, just get the details down so everyone knows the structure. And at the end of the day, I mean, if you look at the guys, everyone's in good shape. Everyone has been working hard during the summer. So there's no doubt about that everyone's ready. So we just got to click and be connected. I mean, that's what this team is all about as well. And we talked about the chemistry we have in the locker room, all that. That's just something that right now we have it, and we just want to build onto it and be better.
5: How has the last month been for you? Congratulations on your third child. How has that last month been with that? Or are you used to it?
3: it's amazing. It's the best thing ever. I mean, the new baby girl that comes is the best thing in the world. So obviously high on life right now, just soaking that in, and obviously excited about hockey. But yeah, I mean, off season, it's been one of the best for sure. So, but yeah, excited to get going playing hockey again this one.
4: Practice with the sleep schedule with the first two. You able to get some sleep with the newborn now? Or?
3: Yeah, absolutely. My wife is a warrior. She does it all, and she makes it easy for me, so I really appreciate what she does. But it's a team effort, and I feel like I'm going to be ready at home to work. But same here. I'm here to work and play hard, so it's no doubt.
4: You've been a veteran in the league for a while now. How are you still getting better as a hockey player, and what do you want to improve on this year for yourself?
3: No, I feel like for me, yeah, there's always room to improve. I feel like last year I took a step playing some good hockey. I feel like this room, I got to be consistent with what I talk about. There's no off days. And as well for me, just with those tough matchups and also like contribute offensively, I just be better that way. Face-up is something I always think is a key thing. Got to work hard on that as well. It's not good enough at the moment. So for me, I think it's important. I mean, there's always room to keep learning. And I mean, these young guys come in, I feel like they can help me a lot as well. So it's good to have them to bounce off on. Hopefully that helps us all be better.
6: This team, I think a lot of people said it, just the biggest Achilles heel last year was just too many goals against, right? I mean, how do you guys go about just kind of, the forwards included, trying to cut that number down?
3: No, I mean, that's the thing, yeah. If you're going to be a winning team in this league, I mean, you got to get the puck away from your net. So obviously it's something that we talked about and that we need to work on. And I mean, right now I feel like new additions and maybe a couple of tweaks to help us out. But I feel like, what we have and what we believe in, I feel like it's there. So right now we just got to execute it as well, because I feel like that's what we're talking about. There's a few mistakes, there's a few games we let slip away, and then eventually like that hurts us at the end. Those, what is it, 4 or 5 points that we were out of playoffs, it could have been a different in a few games we let slip away. So just, I mean, right now I feel like the guy I talked about as well, the guys who comes in have a lot of experience. A lot of guys play playoff games as well, so they know what you need to do and what to expect as well. So.
6: You mentioned the tough assignments you get. You probably get Barkov right off the hop here. Does that help you get ready a little bit for the season when you got that?
3: Yeah, I mean, obviously you play against a great player, but for me as well, I think that's a challenge as well. I mean, I think you might as well go against one of the best players in the league. So I'm really excited about the opportunity. Obviously, it's a tough task, but I mean, this is also what makes me excited about hockey as well, to have those challenges, have those games like head-to-head battles against lines. So it's something to look forward to, and then obviously, not only play defense, but contribute as well offensively.
6: How do you see this division? It seems like, you know, maybe you got the established teams like Vegas and Edmonton, but beyond that, maybe it's a little wide open. I mean, how do you kind of see
3: it? Yeah, I mean, it's early days. I mean, it's hard to tell. Obviously, preseason starts, so you have expectation, but when the season starts, you see which teams are ready, and some teams are maybe a little slow started, but I mean, the league is so tight. I mean, every team can beat each other right now. So obviously there's opportunity for us in this division to make a statement and be like a top team right there. So you can look at the other team and say whatever you want. I feel like it all comes down to what we do. So I think that's where we're focusing on.
5: You mentioned the team needing to improve its consistency. Obviously that starts with the individual. Just over your career, you know, how have you improved with your consistency? What has helped you become a more consistent player?
3: No, I feel like just have to talk about no off days. I mean, like, yeah, you're not always going to feel your best, but you just got to get the work done. I mean, it's not always going to be easy. It's not going to be perfect. But for me, the role I have when I can contribute, if you're not feeling under the ice, you can do it different leadership-wise. So for me, I feel like that just helped me mature a ton to, like, every night step up and be a part of it. So, I feel like I still, last year I played probably the most minutes I've ever done, and I feel like for me just getting better shape to keep up to those minutes as well. So I think that helps me grow my game as well, to stay in shape and just be injury free.
8: Alex, you've been around now a little bit here. Do you feel like this organization, this franchise now, do you feel like the shift now that it's shifted away from rebuilding and building whatsoever, that it's now shifted toward, okay, it's time to win something, it's time to do something?
3: Yeah, I mean,
8: I feel like, what's that like to now work in that kind of atmosphere?
3: Yeah, I mean, at the end of the day, it's up to us to prove it. I mean, I feel like you can talk about rebuild, you can talk about all the young guys coming in, but at the end of the day, I'm not here to sit back and just, like, we'll see how it goes. Like, we're here to win. I mean, I play hockey to win games, and it doesn't matter who's playing, young guy, old guy, like, it's a team effort, and we want to win games. So, yeah, how you want to phrase it, how you want to say it, but at the end of the day, hockey about winning, and that's all we're focusing on.
5: Do you sense that greater excitement around town with the Sharks? You know, you've been in town for a while now, so, like, you know, more people coming up to you now, you know, saying, you know, what's up, you know, go Sharks, that sort of deal.
3: Yeah, a little bit. I mean, you can feel, like, the atmosphere. Yeah, it's awesome to see how, like, the hockey right now, like, people are so excited. I mean, as a player you are, but also, like, the response you get from fans and all that. For me, I feel like I'm flying under the radar. I feel like Mac is kind of, like, stealing the show here, so to say, but I'm all good with that. But, no, it's amazing. I mean, obviously, the community, the fans, you can just feel like everyone's behind us and cheering for us, and I think that's just going to help us as well to have the Shark Tank full with people and just excited to see us play.
8: I'm just an offbeat one. Could you have ever one day imagined a 7'1" person playing, being on the ice and doing what Alex is doing out there in terms of what him trying to reach his dream, but
3: no, I mean, yeah.
8: Someday being the tallest to ever do it.
3: Yeah, no, it's impressive. Yeah, and you kind of, yeah, look up to him quite a bit because you feel, yeah, I feel like I'm a decent height, but yeah, you feel a little bit small. But yeah, I mean, obviously playing against him today, like it's a long reach. It's a big one to go around. So, but it's going to be fun to see him more. Obviously, I just seen him a few practices, so it's going to be impressive to see what he can do.
6: How's this team?
4: We'll finish off with Curtis Hogan.
6: How's this team going to miss William Eklund?
3: What's that?
6: How's this team going to miss William Eklund?
3: Well, yeah, I mean, for me as well, that's a really good friend of mine, so it's a big big shoes to fill. He's a great character, a great player as well, so that's the sad part about hockey as well. I mean, friendship leaves good players, but at the end of the day, it is what it is. Obviously, he was a big part of this, but as we talked about as well, the additions we get, the new players, maybe a little different style from what Eke was, but I think what we get in as well is going to help the team, so I wish him all the best, but he's going to be missed for sure.
6: What's been your reaction just to see all these young guys sign these massive deals, like coming 2-3 years in the league, and they're getting 7-8 year deals? And what's been your reaction to this, I guess?
3: No, I mean, I think it's great. I mean, obviously, it's a different approach right now. You pay for the future, but I mean, if it's right or wrong, I mean, time will tell. But at the end of the day, I mean, we want the league to be this way. We want player to get rewarded for playing good hockey, and that's what it's all about at the end of the day. And who gets through, like, I feel like at the end of the day, like, it's up to the agents and the GMs how they want to structure it. But players' perspective, I think everyone's pretty happy with what's going on.

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2: Yeah, day was yesterday, as I mentioned. How are you feeling about the group just off the ice so far?
3: It's awesome. Really good group of guys. I was lucky enough to know a couple of the guys before coming in, which makes it a little easier on me. But yeah, awesome group of guys. Everyone's, you know, wants to get better. Everyone wants to work hard. You know, but at the same time, you know, keep it fun, keep it light. So it was a really easy group to come into, and you know, just feel comfortable right away.
4: Mason, you might have already addressed this, but what's it like to join this franchise, join this team at its trajectory right now?
3: Yeah,
4: this stage. Yeah,
3: it's exciting. I mean, you guys can see it. You know where they've come the last 2-3 years. They've just gotten better and better and harder to play against every year. So for me, just, you know, coming in and try to play my game and help out as much as I can. But yeah, it's just an exciting time to be a Shark. And you know, I know growing up here as a kid that the Shark Tank was one of the best buildings to play in the league, and you know, hopefully we can get it back there.
4: Does it remind you of any the stage where you're at? Does it remind you of any of the other clubs that you've played for in a similar stage at all? Or
3: yeah, I mean, my first year in Dallas, like they missed the playoffs the year before, and they kind of, you know, it was a down year. I know the year before they had a good run, but you know, there was a bunch of young guys that came in, Johnson, Stankoven, and you know, it's a little different because a lot of the older guys haven't been around as long as the guys that were in Dallas, but. Yeah, it's just an exciting year with a lot of good pieces, a lot of good ads by Grizzly, and you know, it's just an exciting time to be a Shark.
5: Mason, what do you think of the upgrades to the building? You grew up here, I'm sure you've been in and around. What do you think of all the new upgrades here at the building?
3: Yeah, it's awesome. This room used to be my favorite room. It used to be the old equipment room, so I used to sneak in here, you know, every now and then. Mike, you would get pissed, so but yeah, it was it's awesome. You know, it's pretty cool. It's definitely weird to come in here and not have the ledge over there anymore and a bunch of stuff, but you know, they did an excellent job, and yeah, I think the boys love it.
5: Obviously, there's been a lot of anticipation to see you on the ice, and you go with Mac and Will today. What was it like skating with them? It just looked like there was some instant chemistry there. You guys were zipping it around.
3: Yeah, we got hemmed in, you know, the first shift after the skate this morning, but after that we, you know, reeled it back in and, you know, had a bunch of good shifts together, and you know, talking a lot on the bench, and you know, talking to them, telling me where they like it, where they want it, and you know, for me, just, you know, telling where I want to go and where I like to be, and you know, it doesn't really happen just right away, but you know, today was a good step for sure.
6: How does this group, is one of the biggest sort of Achilles heels of this group last year was its goals against, you know?
3: Yeah.
6: How does this group sort of cut down on that? I mean, just playing for the teams you played for, the coaches you played for.
3: Yeah.
6: I mean, what's the best way for this group just to kind of improve in that area?
3: I think for everyone, just to be on the same page. Like, you know, you saw it there today. We did, you know, some D-zone stuff, and it wasn't, you know, too quick. You know, everyone's, you know, just getting used to their spots. And for me, I think just everyone knowing their job and doing their job. You know, I think it's not gonna, like I said, it's not gonna happen overnight. But you know, slowly, you know, we're gonna get comfortable in our systems. And you know, I like, you know, I guess they made some changes from last year, but I like the changes. And you know, I think it's gonna be hard to play against. So,
7: what are those changes?
3: Just giving the ozone guys less time with the puck. You know, giving, you know, trapping down and. You know, not letting them roll around the ice, and keeping our D at the net, and boxing out, and you know, just stuff like that. That's just going to make it harder for those skill guys to have time and space with the puck.
7: It's just one game, but I'm sorry, one practice. But how do you think your game complements Macklin and Wills?
3: Yeah, good. I mean, you know, I've been lucky enough to play with some really, really high end players, and you know, learn how to play with those kind of guys, and. Create space for those guys, and you know, I'm a give and go kind of guy, so I like to get the puck and, you know, create space and make those little plays for those guys to have space with the puck. So yeah, I think it's going to be exciting. I'm very excited for it, and you know, I'm getting a great opportunity, so I just gotta, you know, put my nose to the dirt and just go.
4: Mason, you know, this is projection/prediction season. or whatsoever. This division, this specific division, I mean, is it wide open for you guys? I mean, is a playoff spot and all that wide?
3: I mean, I don't
4: there
3: know.
4: There for the take.
3: Yeah, I mean, I can't, like, talk about other teams, but I know that we expect to make the playoffs with the group that we have. There's no reason that we shouldn't make the playoffs. Like I said, it's you know, it's not going to happen overnight, but slowly, I think, you know, with a bunch of new guys, it's going to start to fall into place, and everyone's going to know their roles and know their jobs, and everyone's just going to buy in and play their role.
7: How long have you been in town for?
3: Probably three and a half weeks now. So, yeah, we're all settled in, and you know, my wife and my boy just turned one, and so it's an exciting time. We're all settled in, and you know, enjoying it.
7: Do you feel that excitement around town, like just you know, the buzz around the Sharks, and you know, is it reminiscent to when you were a kid over the summer, and just kind of people around town, you know, wherever you live, just talking about this team once again?
3: Yeah. No, I mean, like I said, it's been you know, we're just trying to get the house settled in, and you know, we haven't really been able to get out too much with the little guy and everything like that. But like I said, this building, when the Sharks are good, this building is one of the best playing in the league. So I just hope that we can you know, put out there what the fans want, and we can get this building rocking again.
6: What's it meant to your family to see you back in this building with back in San Jose?
3: Yeah, it's pretty cool. I mean, you know, I get chills just, you know, thinking about the memories and growing up in here, and yeah, just so many memories, and walking down Willow Glen, and you know, this is my childhood memory, so it's really cool. And you know, my mom and sister, you know, it's gonna be exciting to have them down, and you know, bring them back to, we used to live in Silver Creek, so take them out there, and you know, just explore a little, and you know, it'll be pretty cool.
6: Some restaurants still there that you like to go to?
3: Like I said, we haven't really had the chance to kind of get out with the little guy. He's buzzing around, so hopefully soon we'll be able to, you know, get out and enjoy the city a little.
5: How happy are you back with Ty DeLandria? You guys pretty close, right?
3: He's an unbelievable, I mean, you guys know, he's an unbelievable person. You know, I know he's very loved in here. He was very loved in Dallas. We were really sad to see him go, but you know, great player, works hard, you know, comes in with a smile on his face every day. Yeah, it's just so cool to be back with him.
5: When you're able to get out of the house, you think there's a spot maybe you can show him, even though he's been here for a couple of years now?
3: Yeah, well, when I come to town, he takes me out, and he takes me out to a couple little spots. So, we've had him over a bunch for dinner. He likes to come over and get some home-cooked meals from the Marchmans. So,
2: Max said it, how important it was that we added such experience over the summer. How do you plan on stepping into that kind of leadership role with not just Mac and Will, but all the other young guys on the roster?
3: Yeah, I mean, I think it's just talking. You know, never, you know, being too hard on guys, but just communicating, you know. If you see something little, just, you know, just pull them aside, just, you know, not angrily or, you know, in front of people, just, you know, just trying to help out as much as you can that way. And you know, a lot of these young guys, they love the game, so they're very eager to learn, and you know, it's not hard to just have that quick conversation, and they want to learn, so it's not hard.
6: Mason, speaking about young guys, you've seen kind of an explosion in salaries here.
3: Yeah.
6: A lot of young guys in their first couple of years getting massive deals.
3: Yeah.
6: This, what's been your impression just seeing some of the contracts that have been handed out here?
3: Yeah, I mean, I think it's great for the league. You know, we're the last league to kind of, you know, get to that area of payment, so for players. But, you know, I think it's great for the game. It's awesome for these guys getting paid and, you know, be able to support their family. This, you know, it's hard to play in the NHL. It's not easy to get here, so you should be rewarded for playing in the NHL. And, you know, I think, you know, a lot of these deals, you know, they're maybe hoping that these guys turn out to be elite players, which, you know, I hope they do. And I think it's awesome. You know, they deserve it.
7: And Mason, how important are these next 2 weeks in preparation for October 1st?
3: Yeah, it's huge. Like I said, it's not going to happen over day, but day by day, we're just going to keep getting better and better, and you know, working on our systems and getting comfortable, knowing where we're supposed to be. And I think it's just going to get easier for everyone to play their role and system and be more comfortable.
6: Is it a carrot that you guys start the year with the Panthers?
3: Yeah, it's pretty cool. Yeah, I mean, you know, they're, you know, they didn't win last year, but you know, they're right up there, the team to beat. So you know, it'll be a good test for us, and you know, they obviously have some guys, most of them that have won. So it'll be a good test for us, and we're excited for sure.
5: Not to look too far ahead to that, but thinking about those lines, the Tkachuk brothers with Bennett or Barkov, you're the type of guy that they brought in to kind of counteract that size and that grit.
3: Yeah.
5: How can you apply that part of your game while still remaining in as an offensive piece?
3: Yeah, that's my game. You know, that's always been a part of my game, and you know, I have to do that to get myself into the game. And yeah, it's good. I think it's just fun. You know, I look at it as a fun, and it's a challenge. I'm a competitive guy, and you know, it's you know, you either get pushed around, or you push around, so it'll be fun.
7: Macklin talked about for himself that, like, Macklin talked about for himself, he wanted to kind of cut down on his kind of personal, like, turnovers, right? And he said a lot of it was, like, the time and place. And,
3: yeah, for sure.
7: Just for yourself as a veteran, you know, how do you learn to kind of balance that? Like, you know, sometimes you risk, sometimes you kind of are more cautious.
3: Yeah, I mean, he's a smart kid. He knows. I think, you know, when you're up 2-1 or – I think, you know, sometimes those are the plays where, you know, you got to get them in and get on the forecheck. And, you know, we've been talking a lot about the forecheck and, you know, how we got a lot of guys that can get pucks back. And, yeah, I think, you know, it's just time and play. So, you know, you're down a couple goals and you see a guy cutting through the middle and he's open, you got to make the play. So he can make those plays, and I have all the confidence in the world that he will. And, yeah, just it's just time and place, score, time of the period, you know, last 2 minutes of the game, you don't want to, or a period, you don't want to, you know, turn one over and have it come back down your throat. So, yeah, just time and place, and, you know, that's a learning curve, and, you know, he's a hell of a player. He knows what to do.
7: For yourself, though, when did that light bulb turn on in terms of puck management and managing it at a more mature level?
3: Yeah, you know, It's hard when you know, playoffs, when you get to the playoffs, it's you know, even higher. So, you know, when we get there this year, you know, it'll be, you know, definitely harped on that time and place kind of thing. But for me, just, you know, just playing my game and, you know, making those plays at the right time. Yeah.
6: All right, so you didn't
5: we'll finish off here with Curtis.
6: You didn't miss the fitness testing this morning. And
3: that was kind of crazy. That's first for me and first for everyone. So, yeah, it was pretty nice to be a little fresh going into the first skate, for sure.

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0: The Sharks believe in innovating to play at their peak, and so does Western Digital. That's why, even after more than 50 years of groundbreaking storage products and technologies, we're most excited about what's next. 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
2: Hello, Sharks fans. I'm Dan Rusinowski. Training camp is off and running for the San Jose Sharks. And after the first set of practices, General Manager Mike Greer met with the media to discuss a variety of topics. Let's listen in.
3: Other than hockey, how has your summer been?
4: Thank you. Cool. Nice question. The summer was good. It was nice. It was quiet, and got to get away with family a little bit and get my mind off things for a little bit. Now we're excited, ready to go.
5: Summer seemed a little quieter. It was kind of nice to almost get a little bit more time to reset. Not to say that's a good thing, right? You guys want to make deep runs. But just with the expectations coming in this year, how fresh do you feel everybody is? Maybe a little bit more this year compared to some years past.
4: Well, I think we should be fresh, right? We were done in April, so it's

0: And the group's improved each year, and this is, you know, probably our most talented group. But, you know, like I said in April, we still have to go out there and play the games.
1: Did you spend most of your summer in San Jose, and do you kind of sense the excitement in town with the Sharks team, you know, fans coming up to you, that sort of, you know, feel?
0: I think there is some buzz in the city. I think people are kind of intrigued, I guess, and see how this is going to go. But, you know, you have some young players who've kind of made their mark in the community, and some of the older players have gone out of their way to do things to out in the community to make sure they feel a part of it. So I think you kind of tie that together with the on-ice stuff, and people have some excitement.
2: So the news about Ryan, the extension, what makes him the coach to get you guys to this team to the next level?
0: Ryan's done a good job. His staff's done a good job. You know, I think he's someone who works hard. He's put in the time. I think he has good relationships with the players, and he's been able to get a lot out of a lot of different players, not just our top guys, but, you know, some of the guys in the middle and bottom lineup. I think he's gotten a lot out of them. So his ability to connect with the group and push the group has been impressive. So, and he's still learning on the job and growing. So, you know, from our standpoint, I think there's still a lot of growth left in him. And I think every year he'll just keep becoming a better and better coach.
3: Why did you want to do this now as opposed to maybe waiting just to see how things start? How do you guys start the season?
0: Well, I mean, you guys are talking about the start and all that stuff. But for us, he's shown what he can do, and it's, you know, kind of given him a little bit of peace of mind to go out there and do his job without maybe having this hanging over his head a little bit. And if things don't go well to start the season, but I think he's shown enough here in his time here in these 4 years, as even as an assistant, that you know, he can do the job. So I think it was just you know, the timing just worked out that we wanted to get ahead of it before the season started.
1: Did the assistants also get extensions?
0: No.
1: Is that the plan or something in discussion with them too?
0: We'll see how the season goes.
4: For guys, I guess more technical stuff, we asked Coach Rostovsky about the missing guys, Musty, London, Bista. He said you'd answered. What can you say about those guys?
0: On the injury front, we got a couple long-term ones that guys won't see for a while. And Kaiser and Musty, they'll be out for a while. You know, I think Havlid and Bystad are more day-to-day. So there's a chance you could see those two towards the end of camp, maybe, or in the next couple of days. Cam Lund's probably a month or so out, I would say. So he's probably in the more, a little bit longer than week to week, and kind of in that range more. You know, he'll miss the start of the season. We'll see how that goes. So I think that's all the injured guys.
1: Well, what is Kaiser and Musty? What are their injuries, and how long will they be out for?
0: They're both upper body injuries, and they'll be out for a while. I don't think I wouldn't expect to see them for a couple months at least.
3: How did it happen with Musty? We just talked to him, obviously, I think on Saturday there after the rookie face-off. And how did that happen, I guess?
0: You watched the game, didn't you?
3: Well, I watched. Yeah, we talked to him, I think, afterward, I think. But,
0: yeah.
3: Okay. All right, I wasn't sure.
4: Is it his face? I mean,
0: you guys saw the game. You watched the game.
4: I mean, he came back in that game, obviously. Was that a little surprising, maybe, after he got you
0: heard? He's a hockey player.
4: Yeah. What are you looking forward for this team, for the young guys like Misa and Dickinson, to take their next steps this year?
0: Yeah, just improved play. I think they know what they're up against in the league and what the league's about. The challenges from the schedule to the competition on the ice, I think there's some comfort in that. In knowing the routine and some of the players in the league, even especially, you know, for those guys that they're going up against, there shouldn't be too many surprises as far as, you know, some someone who's really fast or someone's really

0: strong or someone's good on their offside, on face-offs, things like that. So they should have that comfort level. And then, just another year of getting older, getting stronger, getting faster. So I think that all breeds some confidence when you're a young player, 18 or 19, and you're going in the league the first time. You really don't know what to expect. And so I think now that they've got that under their belt, I think it's just natural that they take a little bit of a step forward. How big of a step, we'll see. But, I think they both look more confident in their abilities.
1: Well, with Quentin, what's the message to him? It's been kind of maybe an up and down go for him. He's disappointed maybe not get called up, and then had a good rookie face off, but then they have this kind of injury. Just what's the message to him?
0: Yeah, not only him, but all the guys. I think it's, you got to have a positive attitude and keep your head up. And injuries happen in sports. We all go through them. You play long enough, you're going to miss some time with injuries. So, I'm sure he's, talking to him, he's a little bit down and disappointed. But, all you can do is put your head down and get back to work, attack your rehab. So when you are healthy, you're ready to go and hit the ground running and get your game back on track so you get yourself an opportunity to be in the mix, get called up when you do get healthy. Cam's the same way. Cam's had, some bad luck here too. Got concussed last year in the rookie tournament, but then had the freak injury last year where he was playing really well. So he's disappointed as well. So it's a part of the sport. So we got to support him the best as we can as an organization. And for them, they just got to have a positive mindset and attack the rehab so they come back stronger and better.
2: Mike, just a bit of a wider picture one. When you look back, I think maybe some can point to you acquiring Kiefer Sherwood and then extending him as maybe a sign that you were ready to kind of shift things out of a rebuild phase whatsoever. Was there a point in this building process that kind of convinced you that, okay, it's time, and we've seen what you've done this summer in terms of the kind of players and the talent that you've acquired? But was there a shift in a part in this process or a time in this process that kind of convinced you, okay, we can shift out of that mode?
0: I don't know if there was an exact time. I think that the group in general, I think, throughout the season, they kind of showed that they're starting to turn the corner. Kiefer's addition was more of a targeted thing from what I've talked about since day one of trying to be harder to play against. And he's kind of a rare player who has a high level compete and physicality, but also contributes offensively. So, but, we just looked at the group and, that they were starting to turn the corner. So we wanted to add to it and try to improve it. Sometimes, when you have a player like Macklin, maybe it speeds up some of your thought process a little bit and pushes it ahead maybe a little bit faster than normal. But, I just think throughout the year and the team just showed that they're turning the corner out of where we've been the prior 3 years.
3: Over the summer, not only did you add some depth, but you've added some experience, with Truba, Marchment, those guys, Nurse. So I know it's only been one day, but so far, how have you seen those guys step into, leadership roles with the younger group?
0: Yeah, they've been good. They've been here probably since mid-August, so it's kind of nice to see them be around the younger players with the routine, how they prepare themselves, how they train, and so it's nice. It's a young group that, we have a lot of young players who are still finding their way in the league and how to be professional, so to bring them in along with Kiefer and Little Mush to kind of help these guys along and take some pressure off them, it's been nice to see. I think they've kind of fit into the group pretty seamlessly, and it's I think it's a good mix in there of some older guys with the younger guys.
1: Is the Samsonov signing in response to the Kaiser injury, and when will Samsonov be joining camp?
0: First part of your question, yes. And he's going through his immigration stuff now, so I'm not sure when he'll be here.
4: I know you don't like talking about contracted like conversations too much, but when we talked to you the last time over the summer, you said you were starting conversations with Will Smith. Are you hopeful to get a deal done before the start of the regular season, or is this one of the ones where the player just kind of doesn't really even get bothered by that stuff and just kind of see what happens throughout the season goes on?
0: Yeah, I mean, for the most part, you guys know I'm not going to get into negotiations and stuff like that. We had some good conversations with Will and his group and with Smitty himself. You know, this is just the way it worked out that, you know, there wasn't a deal done. And I told you guys when when we met on July 1st and you guys asked about him and Mac, I said then it's not the end of the world if we don't get them done. So, you know, it's all good. It's in a good spot. We had good conversations and, you know, I'm sure we'll continue to have conversations as the year goes on.
4: There's a lot of speculation about, you know, the Sharks naming Mac Kinsella for any captain, regardless of who it is. Is there a plan to name a captain this season?
0: I don't have any updates on any of that stuff. That stuff is all driven by you guys out there. Someone in May said I made a decision on it. So, you know, I'll keep that internal. It's conversations I'll have with the staff here and the coaches, and if you know, if it's something we decide to do, then you guys will know.
4: Is it something where it's like you guys want to name a captain, not necessarily who it is, but just having somebody with a C? I know you guys have been very comfortable with having the A.
0: Yeah, I think I've said before that the captaincy in this league is a sacred thing to me. It's very important. It's not something I'm in a rush to hand out to anyone. So, you know, when we do decide to name a captain, it's hopefully someone who's going to be a captain for a long time. I don't really believe in the, you know, moving the C around every year or every couple of years, whatever it may be. So we'll take our time and make the best decision for the organization and for the players and the group.
1: And just to clarify with Will's contract, if you can't answer this, you know, sometimes players or, you know, the team, they don't want to negotiate throughout the season, but it sounds like what you're saying is that door isn't closed, that talks, you know, will continue throughout the season and that won't affect, you know, the player or, you know, you guys at all.
0: I mean, I'm always open to listening if they want to have a conversation during the season, but I mean, there's no plans to, you know, talk tomorrow or
1: sure. Next
0: week. It's, I guess we'll just kind of see what happens down the road. If something happens during the year, great. If not, we'll tackle in the off season.
1: Big picture though, you know, there's been a lot of contracts in the last, you know, since we last talked, you know, players like Koivunen, you know, Bouillon, you know, like just younger players that maybe haven't, you know, quite as proven signing these very long-term contracts. Just how have you seen that kind of trend that's kind of, you know, popped up really here the last couple months?
0: Yeah, I just think it's teams trying to get some cost certainty probably on some players. So it's, you know, every team kind of operates in their own way in regards to their salary structures and, you know, their commitment to players. So I think it's just getting some cost certainty done, and sometimes it might be driven by the player who wants to get some security done as well.
1: Is that something you're comfortable doing, like giving like an 8-year contract to somebody who has like, you know, 40, 50 NHL games, just for example?
0: Well, you can't do that anymore. But as far as say a seven-year deal.
1: Yeah,
0: I mean, if it's the right player, you know, it's someone who showed enough and that we believed in, then it's not something I would be afraid to do. And, you know, like I said, with Mac's contract, it's when you give out term, you're, you know, when you get in that, you know, 5, 6, 7 year term, it's a bet about the person just as much as it is the player. So all that stuff has to be factored into it.
2: To shift a bit, but on Mac. You know, you know superstars, you've played with superstars, you've played against superstars throughout your time. Mac, he's the face of this franchise, but he's now become like a face of the NHL. How do you see now him handling that level of start are dealing with that level of start. I mean, there's even some crossover appeal that we're seeing that goes even beyond hockey. But how do you see him dealing with that kind of stardom, even celebrity, even?
0: Yeah, I mean, I think I'll handle it fine. It's a lot for a kid. I mean, he's 20 years old, so it's a lot, and it's not an easy thing. I think, you know, with him, he was raised well, you know, good family. I think he's got, you know, good character and things like that, and I think he's driven by his desire to be great, and his work ethic kind of leads his way. So I think he'll handle it well, but, you know, being in the spotlight and having all that stuff, I think it's a difficult thing, and I think he's learning to deal with it, but I also think he's got a real good head on his shoulders, and I don't think it's something, you know, he'll learn as he goes along, but I don't think it's something that'll be a distraction or a bother for him.
5: With Will's contract, do you kind of have to hold the line a little bit just because, you know, Misa's going to be up, Dickinson's going to be up, Stenberg in a few years? I mean, and there's only so much money to go around, of course, but do you guys kind of have to, you know, watch things there, I guess?
0: Yeah, I think it's, you know, it's a situation where, you know, I have all the respect in the world for players, and I want everyone to be fairly compensated and make as much money as they can during their career. But, you know, at the same time, like you said, everyone's got to slot into their place, and there's only so many pieces of the pie to go around. So, you know, if too many people take too much of the pie, then someone's going to get left out, and we'll have to have some tough decisions to make, or someone's not going to be able to be re-signed. So, yeah, it's all part of it. It's of the landscape now, and, you know, I have to juggle all those things with your roster and the cap and make sure, hopefully, there's enough for everyone to eat and be able to keep a competitive team and keep your core together as long as you can.
5: I'm sure you'd love to see Will have a great year this year. Is there a risk, if not getting a deal done, that suddenly that becomes a lot more expensive, maybe if he puts up 80 points or whatever it is this, you know, just improves on last year's numbers, I guess?
0: Yeah, there's some risk there, but, you know, at the same time, I think if he has a really good year, it's good for us, and we'll deal with it from there. But I think we have at least on our side, we have an idea of what the ballpark he'll be in, and I think it should work, hopefully, for both sides.
4: Jacob Trouba said that when he left the Rangers and went to Anaheim, the first year in Anaheim, he said he was heartbroken. It was very hard for him to play. But last year, he felt, you know, he had fun. What can you say about Darnell Nurse maybe going through something similar, and having a guy like Trouba who's experienced something similar, leaving a place that's so deep in his hockey heart and coming to a new place where it may be beneficial, but it's still an adjustment?
0: Yeah, every player is different, so I'm sure it's not going to be easy for Darnell. When they've been to two cup finals there, and a lot of blood, sweat, and tears went into that organization and in his group and his teammates there and his friends there, so I'm sure it won't be easy for him, but every player handles things differently. You know, when you get traded, it's whether you're 18 or you're 33, it's not an easy thing. So, but everyone handles it differently, so I can't really speak to how he's going to handle it.
1: How do you feel about the 6-7 kind of spots on your defense, you know, and presume that, you know, Kanyoni, Allen, or Polkamp will compete for that, or maybe somebody missing? Or do you think that you might be, you know, aggressive on waivers, or maybe look to sign somebody to a PTO to kind of, you know, add to your defensive depth?
0: I mean, it's a competition for the guys that are here. You know, whoever plays best will get the opportunity. And, you know, as always, if there's, you know, something on someone on waivers or someone in the trade market that we think improves our team, we'll look at it. But, you know, like all the spots here, it's an open competition, and the best players will play.
1: How do you feel about those three, though, that you've seen so far, those three young defensemen I mentioned?
0: I mean, Nolan is, you know, he's kind of, you know what you get there. He's looked good in the skates here, and today he had a good day. You know, pretty simple, but the skating and the size and the aggressiveness is always good to see. So I think he looks good. Cags looks a little bit more comfortable out here with the older guys, I would say. So, you know, third year, you know, in camp, and every time he comes to camp, he's a little bit more comfortable. And I would guess his cameo at the end of the year has probably gave him some confidence as well. So he's looked good out there. And I think Eric, is that the other one you mentioned?
1: Yeah.
0: Eric? You know, Eric had to get a little bit of a head start at the rookie showcase. I thought, you know, he did well there, and he's still adjusting to this level and this pace and everything. But, you know, he's been fine. And I thought Leo looked, you didn't ask about him, but I thought Leo looked really good today for someone who hasn't played a ton of hockey in the last 6 months or so. So I thought he had a good day today.
3: Separate, you know, from the team, something big here over the past couple of years is renovations. This facility has been renovated. They're renovating the SAP Center. They're enhancing it. Not only that, I mean, the fans are super excited. So how important to you are those external energies going into the season?
0: Yeah, I mean, the timing's been great, really, with how the team's kind of growing and everything. So to have this over here, the guys did a great job here at Sharks Ice, and now have the SAP. I think the guys are excited for that, possibly. So, but it's a big part of it now. Guys, probably more than when I was playing. Now that guys talk and guys want to be in nice facilities, and they want to feel at home and comfortable, and have everything they need to feel like they can perform at their highest level. So, so the timing's worked out as, you know, as we try to improve and compete for the big trophy, that, you know, we'll have the facilities now that kind of match where the league's going and where the team's going.
2: Mike, on your prospect, Alex Kormanov, just wanted to ask, you know, you obviously didn't draft him merely for the curiosity angle. What is it that particularly intrigued about you about him as a, you know, as a project or someone, you know, to invest a draft pick on? Beyond the obvious size,
0: well, he's a fantastic kid. One, I don't know how much you guys have talked to him, but he's a great kid. Wants to learn, coachable. But like you said, you can't really teach size, and he moves pretty well for someone at that size. So, you know, when you get late in the draft, you're kind of looking at some traits and things like that, and he has them. So, you know, we had some passions from a couple of our scouts on him. So we just liked to take a shot at him and see what he can be. You know, someone who's that big but moves well. You know, I think he moves the puck fine. His defending, he's got some meanness to him. But, you know, as you guys saw it probably in the rookie tournament games and even out here, that just the length alone makes forwards uncomfortable, and he breaks up plays. He probably has no business breaking up. So, you know, hopefully as he grows and matures and gets stronger and improves his skating and just gets more game reps and high-level reps, you know, there could be something there. So we just kind of felt like it was a shot worth taking.
1: How are you feeling about Stember so far in terms of him, you know, breaking camp with you guys, you know, opening night with you guys? And if he does do that, you know, what do you think will be kind of his biggest challenge to make an impact in the NHL immediately?
0: Well, it's day one of camp, so let's not pencil anyone in for anything yet. But I thought he was good at the rookie tournament. He kind of showed a lot of his qualities, you know, his vision, his change of pace, his willing to play on the inside, you know, and then his puck skills. So today I thought he was good. He worked hard, you know, tracked pucks, created a few opportunities in the scrimmage, and then practice. His details were really good for someone who's kind of learning a whole new system and new teammates and everything. So I think it's been a good first week for him over here and getting to learn everything, and you know, we'll see how the rest of the camp goes, but yes, I think it's a good positive start for him.
5: Can you see a situation with him maybe similar to what you guys did with Will Smith a couple of years ago in terms of keeping him out of the back-to-backs and just kind of lightening the load a little bit just to start his NHL career. And, you know, I guess, you know, just helping him, easing him in a little bit that way, I guess.
0: I mean, I think all these young kids, you got to kind of keep an eye on their workload and their fatigue levels and see how they're handling the game. So, you know, for him, a lot of it will be the eye test and talking to Potsy and his staff, what they're getting back and the numbers and things like that. So, but him, you know, Smitty was coming off a 40 game college season. I think Stinney's played 70 plus games. I think is the year before he might have played close to 100. So he's played a lot of hockey. He's been playing in men's leagues for a couple of years now. So, you know, he's more used to a pro schedule and pro type of games than Smitty was. But, you know, we'll keep all our options open. But, you know, the numbers and the eye test will probably tell us if there comes a time that he needs a break, then we'll give him one.
6: I think we got a couple minutes here, so some final questions.
4: With the shorter training camp, decisions have to be made a lot quicker. I mean, really only a week of preseason games, two groups. How much harder does, I don't want to say harder make that your job, but just how much different does it mean? Like, just are you evaluating these players a little bit closer of an eye, a little bit harder of a judgmental thing? I mean, how are you approaching the shorter camp and roster cuts a little differently this year?
0: I mean, I think we as a staff, we judge camp pretty hard regardless, even if there was an extra couple games. So, but this year, yeah, I mean, there'll be probably a bigger cut down group earlier than normal. But, you know, I think the guys are all aware of it. You know, I think leaving here, they were made aware of it, that there was going to be no time to kind of go old school and ease your way into camp. You know, from today moving forward, guys have to be ready to go, and I think they were. I thought the intensity today of the scrimmage and the practices was pretty good. So, yeah, I think your decision time on some of maybe the bubble guys gets moved up a little bit, where maybe they would get one more preseason game or a couple more practices. That's probably changed, but we're always kind of a group that judges people pretty hard right away in camp. So the guys know it's kind of go time right off the hop here.
2: How big of a season is it for Yaroslav?
0: A big season, yeah. But I think people also forget a little bit that he is still a young player, and goalies often on a little bit of a different timeline than players. And you know, I think there was some growth and learning experiences for him, being his first time kind of being the number one in the NHL. So how do you deal with the ups and downs of the season, the practice schedule, the travel, all those things where, you know, when you're in the American League, a lot of times you're playing Saturday, Sunday, and then you got 4 days of rest, right? So your body's probably feeling a little bit more optimal. So I think for him, last season was a big learning year for him. So I think it's a big year for him, but at the same time, I think he's taken that responsibility. This is the best he's looked coming into camp, as far as physically, his conditioning and everything. I think he's definitely put in the time over the summer. So you know, hopefully that translates into the season.
5: What was your message to the group? I think it was last night. Maybe you got a chance to talk to everybody. What was your message?
0: I think I'll probably keep the main message kind of private, but some of it was what I just talked about, is but that there's no time to ease into things. It's, we're gonna make decisions, and if you want a spot, or you want ice time, or you want a role, it's go time right away. Like, you know, we can't afford to wait for guys who aren't quite ready to get their game going right off the hop. So that was a that was part of the message, that it's, you know, we want to have the best start we can, and guys are a lot of those vets, and vets have two games to kind of show where they are, and the younger guys, they might only get a game or two, so what happens out here and, you know, these first few days of practice matters, and then when they got opportunity, they have to kind of take it and show what they got.
5: You mentioned I'm sorry, do more dependent as far as the, when we got a chance to talk to Hasso last year before the start of the season, you know, he was saying, okay, the 25-26, hope to take a step, but this year you definitely wanted to see playoffs. I mean, I know you guys don't necessarily want to talk about, you know, playoffs per se, but, you know, is that kind of the internal expectation that this team to take it, that next step is a playoff spot?
0: I think you probably know my answer since you guys keep asking this. For me, it's about the team improving and being better, seeing growth in the players individually and growth in the group as a whole. So, you know, if that leads us to make the playoffs, great. But, you know, if we are a better team and guys are playing better and growing it better, and something happens, whether it's injuries or it's just maybe it takes, you know, 98 points or something to get in and we don't make it, then it is kind of is what it is. It's sports. So from my end, it's just to continually see the growth in the group and individuals and make sure we're playing a better brand of hockey and winning hockey, and at the end of the day, if that gets us where we want to be, great. But, you know, things happen, and if you don't get there, as long as it's heading in the right direction, I'll be okay.
1: You mentioned Yaroslav and his, you know, conditioning.
0: Who's that?
1: And his conditioning, right? Anybody else? I'm sure everybody's coming to camp in good shape, but anybody else kind of just stand out like, whoa, you know, like, wow, you really had an exceptional summer?
0: I think the guys in general are all in pretty good shape. I think Smitty. I mean, Smitty looks a little bit stronger, looks a little bit faster out there. But yeah, I think the group, if today is any indication and everything, and the skates that have happened before today, the guys look like they're ready to go. But we'll kind of see what happens when the live bullets start flying here soon.
1: And just one more for me, just the identity of the team this year. You know, what do you want it to be, and has that kind of changed, grown over the years?
0: No, I've said it since day one. I think to win in this league, you have to play fast and be hard to play against, in your face, competitive. It's kind of taken some time here, but I think this group has a lot of those characteristics, and so it's a group that's kind of, I guess, moving into the direction that you know, I would like it to be. So those are still the things I believe win hockey games, and win hockey games when it matters the most in the springtime. So, yeah, I think this is probably the closest group we've had to having a lot of those elements of physicality and speed, but to go along with the skill and talent that we have.
5: If Askarov doesn't get off to the start you want him to have, I guess, are you open to looking outside, you know, the organization for some goaltending help? I mean, there's obviously a lot of speculation about where Connor Hellebuck's going to end up, but is that something you're open to, or do you say, hey, it's the young guy, he's still kind of finding his way a little bit? How do you see the goaltending position, I guess?
0: Well, I mean, we're fortunate to have some depth there. I think Ned was great for us last year. He had a really good year, so, you know, if for whatever reason Askey's not on top of his game to start the year, I think we're more than comfortable with Ned. We're lucky to have him and Comrie. And Comrie down as the number three right now, give us some good depth. So so we feel good about where our goaltending is. It's probably the most depth we've had since I've been here. It's exciting, but it's no different than any other position out there, right? Like, if something pops up and I feel like it can improve the team and help us be a better team and make sense in the, not only in the short term, but in the long term, then I'm always open to exploring.
6: Okay, thanks, Mike.
0: Good. All right, thanks, guys. Thanks.
4: Thank
7: The Sharks announced that head coach Ryan Warsawski has been inked to a multi-year contract extension. Warsawski met with the media.
8: Congratulations, first of all.
9: Thank you on the deal.
8: How important was it for you to get your situation maybe resolved whatsoever? Not that it was still up in the air, but just to.
9: Yeah, I know. You know, Mike and I and you know, my agent have talked a lot through the summer, and you know, wasn't too concerned about it. You know, super excited, grateful, humbled by you know what they've done, and it's a great place to live. It's a great organization. They treat people and families first class, and thank you to Hasso and Jonathan and Mike for giving me the responsibility. They gave me my first crack in the National Hockey League. I'm I'll be forever thankful, and I'm excited to work with this group and push this group, and I think we're ready for the season.
8: Speaking of this group, I mean, I think it's safe to say it's the most talented group that you'll have, since come in here, since taking over as head coach. There's going to be expectations that you know of whatsoever. Yeah. How do you handle now being that team where you can't sneak up on? You're not going to be sneaking up on others anymore whatsoever.
9: Yeah, nothing's really going to change, to be honest with you, as far as our process and how we need to, pick up our systems, get our identity, continue to build that. But you guys can put the expectations and talk all you want about the future. But, again, we worked on today, first day of training camp, some things that we needed to work on, and put some foundational pieces in place for the season. And we'll get ready. We'll go tomorrow. We'll do it all over again. We'll push our players to be better individually and as a group. That will really be the message all year long.
3: You've coached on pretty much all levels, mm-hmm. of hockey in this group over the summer. You've added depth, you've added experience. So just personally, how excited are you just going into the season, just having this group?
9: Yeah, really excited. I really like the additions that Mike brought in. And we bought some obviously big defensemen that I have to look up to now, which is nice. and up front, Marchman is a guy I've followed quite a bit and coached against him all the way down when he was in the ECHL, so I'm really familiar with him. And had a full year of Sherwood and the young players that we've added, it's a nice balance for sure. And you could feel, I've been here for 3-4 weeks, and you could feel it in the building. Guys are super excited.
3: Speaking of looking up to guys, I mean, what are your reactions to seeing Karmanov out there, like 7 foot one? That's not something you see every day.
9: He's a big man. Obviously we saw him at development camp, but sometimes awkward to talk to him because he's so we'll see. We'll keep working with him. He's a good kid.
10: That's going to be a longer camp impact. It's affect how you get prepared for game one.
9: Got to be really detailed with our meetings. Got to be down to the minute with our practices. Got to get our systems in place quickly, but also understand what our identity is as a hockey team and how we want to play, which we've seen build over the last 2 years. But getting everyone on the same page is going to be critical.
11: Can you say that did your assistants get a kind of a similar kind of extension as you did?
9: Yeah, I'll let Mike kind of deal with that, and we'll work through it.
11: What's that say about, though, just the vote of confidence of just the work that you've done, that your assistants have also done, in terms of just bringing the Sharks back to the edge of the playoffs here?
9: Yeah, I think that was the goal. When we took over was to make this team relevant again and start being more competitive, and we've taken some steps. I give a lot of credit to Mike to bring in the right people. You don't change a culture with one person; you change it with a lot of different people and a lot of the right people. And we've done that. So, we're all connected in this. It's all of us in it together, and myself, the players, my staff, Mike's staff, and we're all pulling for the ultimate goals. And we all know what that is.
8: I know you're going to eventually focus on one game at a time, one day at a time, obviously, but the first 10, the first 15, the first 20, how much are they going to really matter to this group to show that there's proof of concept, with the process, that there's results that you want?
9: It's hard to just say, hey, let's go win. It's not that easy. We got to go put the work in. There's going to be a process to it. There's going to be outside noise, and we just got to stick to what we do best and understand how we need to be connected. And we really have to understand how we want to do things and know what each other are doing. So, again, not really too wrapped up in that right now.
4: With the shorter camp, there's a lot of spots to be won and a lot of places to be, especially with the forward and the bottom six. How important is it for camp guys like a DeLandry got at, even Ostapchuk, who came on last year. How important is it for them to get off to a good start at camp, and how hard do you hope to make, like, how hard, like, do you feel like you want them to make your decision really hard?
9: Yeah, I think, you know, as you've seen, we've gotten more competitive up and down our lineup in the American Hockey League as well, with some prospects that are coming. So that's when you start going places, when your group gets competition within itself, and I think that's what we've done. So there's jobs to be had, there's jobs, you know, to be won. Obviously, we're familiar with those guys that you mentioned, but again, take it one day at a time.
5: Brian, with just the volatility of your business, right, and your profession kind of thing, had this not gotten done in terms of your deal, would it hung over your head a little bit? Would it be in the back of your mind, like, if am I going to stick around here?
9: No. It is what it is. That's the business that we're in, and you know, I've grinded. I've been in the East Coast League, you know, on 1-year contracts, basically for 3 years in a row when I was down there. So it didn't really matter. I was just going to do, you know, stick to what I believe in and what I believe in as a coach, and let it all kind of play out.
11: Does that matter for the room, though, in terms of how they see the coach? That, you know, because if you're on a, you know, 1-year contract left, like, maybe you're just seen differently, as opposed to now you have the backing of a you know, a couple more years.
9: No, I don't think so. I don't really think it matters that much. It's like I said, it's a pressure job, and we understand that, and there's a lot at stake, and you know, I don't think the players really could care of what type of contract I'm on. I think there's a lot of respect between myself and the players, and the players and our staffs, and you know, well, that's how it is.
12: And then, Coach, what are your overall goals as a coach this year, coming back for another year?
9: Yeah, just take it one day at a time, you know, and just stick to our process and to continue to build this group, continue to push players and challenge individually. And we still have some young players that need to take another step and develop, and we need our veterans to help as well, push that, you know, and push it forward. But I'm not going to sit here and say we need to, you know, win a Stanley Cup this year right now in September. There's a long way to go to April, and we'll focus on April when it gets here.
3: Last year, you talked a lot, you know, about connection and coaching connection, and that was a really big theme. So this year, do you think that's carrying into the season, or is this group, you know, so far pretty established?
9: Yeah, we'll have to build that again. Obviously, some new players. You know, just looking back, we've kind of added, you know, another layer to it. It was just a little bit more commitment, and not saying the guys weren't, but to play in those games, those meaningful games in April, you know, we need to just play a little bit harder in some areas, and just a little bit need a little bit more commitment, especially to keep the puck out of our net. That will be a big emphasis. We give up some goals that, you know, easy goals that we gave up, and in this league you just can't do it. So we get to mature as a group in that area, but you know, I think if we can take another step in our commitment to play defense, commitment to play without the puck, to have a mature game in certain situations, that will help us take another step.
3: I wanted to ask you as well about Michael Misa. We saw him at the rookie faceoff. In general, just how have you been seeing him grow?
9: Yeah, he was good. I thought he was good today in practice. He seems like his pace is high, and I think that's what's kind of separates him, is when he gets moving. You know, and I think he's starting to pick up some things away from the puck, and the game will slow down for him. Again, thought he had a really good second half, so we want to build off that.
11: Looking back on your first couple of years here, going into a new training camp, how do you want to improve as a coach?
9: Yeah, I just think making sure we communicate the details and how we need to play, and being really clear with that, with my messaging and what have you. So as you grow as a coach and you try to get better, and I try to do that this summer, and look at some things, talk to some different people you want to try to improve. I ask our players to get better. I have to get better myself as a coach. And, you know, it really, it's my responsibility to make sure we're prepared and we're ready to go. And, you know, I'm excited about it.
11: Talk to any of your Boston guys over the summer, you know?
9: A lot of Boston guys. Got to, you know, talk to Jason Veritek, which was really interesting. You know, went down and saw the Giants guys and met Bochy and Tony Vitello and, you know, Ron Woda. So that group was interesting. So it was good. Good summer. Got to learn. You know, watched a lot of hockey, watched a lot of film. Yeah. So I feel like I just didn't really have much of a summer in that regard with the laptop. But it was good. Good. Got to learn and get better and hopefully bring some stuff this year.
11: What did you get from the baseball guys?
9: Yeah, just like the routine that they go through. Mm-hmm. And there's a lot of prep work and how they, you know, how do they prepare their meetings and get their meetings done with a very monotonous season, in a sense, a long season. You know, preparing. Obviously, Tony's first time in the majors, so you know, younger guys just kind of picked his brain a little bit about
10: it. How have you seen Macklin grow as a leader, and what's sort of going to go to decision making, whether you have a captain this year, whether and how he fits in with that?
9: Yeah, he's obviously grown quite a bit, and he's a mature kid as it is, but you've seen him out here early. You know, he was here in August, ready to go, and trying to get the, you know, as many guys as he possibly could to come out early. To you know, I've seen that growth from him. You know, I think what's important when I meet with him is he knows how important it is how we need to keep the puck out of our net, and I think that's a big growth for me. And you know, he's obviously a terrific human being, a great player. He's taken some major strides, and he's got that natural leader ability.
8: We all witnessed you know, where he vaulted himself into the top tier in this league. He's really in that stratosphere mm-hmm. now. What does he do for an encore in your mind?
9: Yeah, you know, I think he's going to continue to get better in certain areas. One will be the power play. I think that's something that I know he wants to be better at and help be more of a threat as a five-man unit as well, and helping his teammates and having some poise on it. You know, and I think he's going to be a guy that is going to drive our team in, as far as playing without the puck as well. You know, he defends extremely hard, and that's unique for who he is. And I think that's contagious with our group.
11: What's the key to improving the power play with your group? You know, right now there doesn't appear to be like a clear power play quarterback, mm-hmm. just for example, but just, you know, what has to, you know, push the improvement?
9: Sometimes you just need a little patience on it, you know, and I thought we'd get a little... We get excited when we get on there, and that's sometimes happens with young players. They, you know, your whole life you grow up and you get a power play, and that's where your skill comes out, and you can make teams pay. And in this league, you got to have a little bit of patience. There's some good players on penalty kills. There's big defensemen with good sticks. There's good smart forwards that have made a living playing on the penalty kill. And sometimes you just got to have a little bit of patience to calm it down a little bit. And I think that's something that we'll really preach here early on.
12: And then Ryan Reeves announced his retirement yesterday. Yeah. Just overall, what did he mean to the franchise, and what was it like working with him?
9: He was awesome. Pleasure to coach. One of my all-time favorites, to be honest with you, just the way he was as a competitor, leader. Really, when we look back on this thing, when this thing is turned around, he'll be the reason, one of the reasons why it happened, because of the culture he helped build, really, and the standard and coachability that he had. Just a terrific human being. I wish him all the best. It's a great career. All the best to him and his family.
5: Ryan, you kind of mentioned that the cutting down of goals against. Do you envision major system changes here? Can you get the work done you need to get done in such a short time?
9: Yeah, that's what we've been balancing as coaches, and as we've met throughout the summers. There's not a lot of practice time to do it. There's some changes within our system. So we've kind of tinkered with some of the things in the defensive zone that I think will help us with the players that we've added, but also another layer to that of some things, some details that we can kind of clean up. And then we'll, you know, tomorrow will be a few more changes. Then after that, it's everything's pretty much the same.
5: And how much will the new guys you brought in, especially on D, just to help with the transition game and just kind of spend less time in your own zone?
9: Yeah, I saw that firsthand today in that scrimmage with Kessler and Nurse. They can move pucks. You know, they get poise. They're big, they're long, but their puck play, you know, I think is going to really help us. As will Troops. You know, I watched a lot of video of him. I don't think he gets enough credit for how much he can handle puck and make plays. You know, everyone thinks he's a big, rugged defenseman that just all he does is hit. There's more to this man's game, and so we're excited for those three guys in particular that we've had in the back end. They're big, they're long. But I think our puck play in the back end is going to help.
5: Take us a couple more. Does Will Smith's game need to grow this year?
9: Yeah, I think he can drive offense more. You know, I think he can be a real threat off the entry. I think he can be a guy that we can, you know, hopefully trust late in games and play a really good defensive style of, you know, game. Is it going to be, you know, perfect? No, but, you know, he looks stronger. You know, he looks quicker. He looks like he's in great shape. So he put in a lot of work. You know, I met with him through the summer, and you know, the first thing I saw when we met is he looked stronger, you know, and that was in, you know, July. So he's definitely worked hard this summer.
4: Couple guys missing from today: Lund, Musty, Beast.
9: Yeah, Mike will go through the injuries.
4: Okay.
11: Mm. What about Dickinson? What have you seen in terms of how he has improved?
9: Yeah,
11: from last
9: another
11: year?
9: Guy put some work in. He's in good shape. You could tell. You know, he gets a little bit stronger, a little bit quicker. His skating looks really good. But yeah, it's a big year for Sam to take another step, you know, and he's going to have ups and downs, and we're going to be there to help him and push him and, you know, help his game grow.
8: I've just got one more on the big kid, Karmanov. I know he's got a lot of development runway mm-hmm. Ahead of him, but I mean, could he play in this league?
9: Yeah, day? I mean, I think anyone that's in this training camp can play in the league. So I would say he's got the potential. He's green. He's going to learn. He's going to get better. Next year at training camp, you'll probably see a whole different player. And but he does remember Doug Kuda had Zdeno Chara, and he does remind you of him, doesn't he?
11: It's just day one, but Marchment with Mac and Will. Just what do you think he adds to those two?
9: Yeah, create space. He's played with high-end players before. I wouldn't look too much into it. Things will change as we go through camp. But I think he's a guy that can help, you know, an older guy that can help those guys as well. So I wouldn't look too much into it.
3: Over the summer, Macklin wasn't, you know, just training. He's been on tours and hanging out, you know, with actors in Hollywood. What are your reactions to that, and how do you think he's handling that level of being a celebrity?
9: I think he handles it really well. I don't see as much as you guys probably see it, but he's handled it really well. He is a hockey player. Nothing gets, you know, in a way of that. And he manages his time really well. He prepares really well. So I have no concerns there.
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14: On the first day of training camp, defenseman Darnell Nurse, acquired in the offseason in a trade with Edmonton, met with the media.
3: So yesterday you got to get acquainted with the group during media day. How are you feeling just about the off-the-ice chemistry with all the young guys especially?
15: Yeah, I'm, for most of us, we've been here for a couple weeks now, so it's been great. The group is a lot of fun to be around, a lot of smiles, a lot of jokes, but same time, the high work ethic, and guys just want to get better every day. So it's been fun to be here.
4: You played with Smith and Dickinson at the Worlds,
15: obviously. Sally.
4: Celebrini. I'm sorry. They're attached to the hip, you know. You played with Celebrini and Dickinson at the Worlds. What was your kind of first impression? You mentioned the work ethic. That's kind of what stands out. But maybe what personality wise on the ice did you see kind of stick out with both of them?
15: Yeah, I think obviously they're both special players, and going to continue to get better and better. But the joy of the game, just going out there having fun, you know, for how good they are, you know, they're enjoying the moment and they want to grow on top of it. So I know they're hungry to get better every day, you know, and with that, I think that's something that some of us guys that got brought in can help with, you know, the everyday attention to detail, and, you know, and they can help us with enjoying the game too. So that's, I think we all feed off each other.
4: You mentioned enjoying the game, right? Like you told us when you got traded here, just it was time for a change for you. Do you feel like that'll help you start to enjoy the game again? Not to say you ever didn't, but just kind of a fresh look at that joy again.
15: No, I've always loved the game of hockey. It doesn't matter where you're playing. I love the grind of it. I love every day. And I was super fortunate for my time in Edmonton. Had a lot of amazing experiences, friendships that last a lifetime. But yeah, it was time for change. So for me, it's a fresh start. And I'm looking forward to what I can bring to this group. I think I can bring a lot to the group and make this my new home and make it a big part of my life.
10: You've played on teams that made deep playoff runs. What sort of can you bring from that to the young guys here who are sort of, you know, trying to do this for the first time?
15: Yeah, there's a lot of experience. I think even for us when we were first going through it and going through, you know, the playoffs, you know, we had guys like Corey Perry and, you know, guys who have been through it and been in playoff series. And you know, I remember one of our first teams, our GM was Ken Holland, and he had obviously been through a lot of those experiences and was very open with a lot of us on what it was like and the grind of what it was like to go through it. So I think, you know, just bringing some of that experience, but at the same time, you know, you got Orly, Toff, Goody, guys that have all won cups, and for me, it's exciting to also, you know, kind of pick their brain on what they had gone through and their experiences and what brought them to the top, because I'm hungry to get to that point too.
16: Darnell, you had a front row seat to, you know, every day seeing two of the absolute best players in the NHL and all of hockey. Is Macklin in that stratosphere, if not quite, what will get him to that stratosphere?
15: Yeah, I think he just keeps know, doing what he's doing. To, you know, those guys, when they were young, they worked their way to get themselves in those conversations. You know, and Macklin obviously is a very, very special hockey player. He's got, you know, a long, long future, bright future ahead. So he's special, and obviously, you know, he doesn't let that get to his head. He wants to work every day and get better, and he's a leader and shows that example for everyone here.
16: I'm sure you've been asked this before, but how did those ex-teammates now just having to handle everybody's eyes on them? You know, to whatever, you know, Leon and Connor did. Macklin's probably going to be going through that. What's that like to be able to, when you saw them just handle everything that comes with stardom?
15: Yeah, no, I mean, it's everyone's different, right? Everyone handles it different. Everyone has their own perspective and approach to it. So, yeah, and it's like there's not one way to, you know, to fit that role. There's not one way to be an elite hockey player in this league. Everyone's got a different approach to it.
1: What's it been like in San Jose so far? How long have you you know, been here?
15: Yeah, I've been here for a few weeks now. It's been amazing. I think, you know, for me, first off, just coming here and being a part of the team, this organization, it's a first-class organization. We're taken, you know, care of at the highest degree. And, you know, on top of that, the group and the guys here have been, you know, so welcoming. The wives have been very welcoming to my family as well, too, and just helping us to acclimate. And then, you know, just being a part of this community and then living here now, we're really excited. My family's excited. I'm excited. You know, and then to make this our home, it's been a lot of fun these last few weeks.
1: And what's been your favorite thing about San Jose so far?
15: I mean, Drew, obviously.
1: Besides the obvious.
15: Get to see him. Get to see him. I got you. Get to see him. Get to see him more frequently. But also, I mean, gosh, you, the weather. You know, you wake up every morning, you go outside. It's a beautiful. I've woken up every day. I said, oh, another bad day in San Jose. The weather's been amazing. Yeah, I mean, just getting the kids out to activities, being outside. Yeah, the people here are extremely nice too. It's yeah, just all around. It's been great.
1: If I want to change on the ice for you, just, you know, looking back on your, you know, last year in Edmonton or your last couple of years, you know, what do you kind of hope to improve in your game, or, you know, get back to, or, you know, anything like that you know, you're kind of trying to get to?
15: Yeah, no, I want to get back to my game. Just, you know, being hard to play against. First and foremost, so that's the foundation. I mean, I was not happy with how last year went at all. You know, and for me, I look at more of a blip in the radar than, you know, how my game is. So I'm looking forward to just getting back to being hard to play against. You know, that is the foundation. You know, I'm not a one-dimensional player either. You know, I'm able to chip in on the offensive side of the puck, especially at 5-on-5. So bringing all that along with, you know, the everyday expectation of the details that come along with being a good pro in this league and you know, growing. You know, I'm 31, I'm not 41. I got a lot of growth still left in my game, and I'm looking forward to bringing it here.
1: You alluded to last year, you know, maybe not being as hard to play against as you wanted to be. Was that a little more physical or a little more mental or a little bit of both last year for you?
15: Yeah, I wouldn't put it on the physical. I always take care of myself physically. I think just, you know, the approach of coming to the rink and just enjoying that role, enjoying, you know, for me, that's when I'm at my best, and I'm very good at doing it when I'm at my best doing it. So, yeah, just enjoying that part of it, not trying to fit any mold. You know, I'm my own player, and that's it.
3: You're pretty used to a pretty loud fan atmosphere. What have you heard about San Jose, and how excited are you to play, you know, in front of people at the Shark Tank?
15: Yeah, I'm really excited to get to be playing here at the Shark Tank. And I know from the first years that we played against San Jose, coming to the league, you know, 12 years ago, a long time ago, 12 years ago, you know, it was, you know, we played this playoff series here too. The atmosphere, it felt like, you know, the first 10 minutes of a game, you're always down, you know, 2-3 goals, because it was just wave after wave after wave. So I think, you know, for us to make this a difficult place to play, teams not enjoy coming in here. That's something that we want to bring.
5: When Mike acquired you, he related your situation similar to what Mitch Marner did, you know, in terms of coming to go from Toronto to Vegas, where maybe hockey isn't quite like a number one sport like it is in Edmonton. And Toronto, I mean, do you see that too, where just being in a different environment just helps you sort of get to your game the way you want to, I guess.
15: Yeah, I just play. I mean, the similarity there, I think we're probably both looking for a fresh start and somewhere just to go play and bring out the best of our games.

0: like that, you gotta also bring your best each and every night. So just taking a step, growing up a little bit, and enjoying at the same time, just enjoying the season.
1: What's been your impressions of Coach Ryan Rosofsky? Obviously, this is only year three for him, but he's been known as a really he connects with his players really well. What's been your first impressions of him as a coach?
0: Yeah, it's been awesome. Obviously, we had a first meeting today, and the messaging, clear, direct. I think as a player, that's all you really want, honesty. A clear message, and then for us, no gray area in our game, and he's straightforward. Has a lot of care for the players. You can tell it's genuine, and those are the type of people you want to play for.
2: Well, but a little bit offbeat, but could you have ever imagined a 7'1" player player in this sport, and what's it like seeing Kramanov out there trying, moving about and trying to eventually accomplish his dream?
0: Yeah, he's been. So he works at our gym, and he worked at our gym in Toronto this summer. Uh-huh. And you could just see the growth from the beginning of the summer to the end. He's obviously you see the size, but he's got skill. He's got a little nastiness to him too. He's gonna be fun. He's gonna be fun to watch as he continues to grow. And yeah, it's just pretty cool to see a 7'1" hockey player.
2: Is there still literal growth?
0: I mean, I don't know yet. Yeah, I'm no doctor.
3: You had Macklin as your captain at World Championship, so you got to see him lead up close. How has he led at captain's gates the last couple weeks that you've been at? And if he is named the captain of this team, is that something that a role that you see that he's ready for?
0: Yeah, I mean, I saw him as captain of the World Championship team. A lot of veterans there. I mean, his approach to the game, what he brings every day, that's any captain, it just starts there, so with the actions and how you show up. And obviously, not just what he does off the ice, but, we've seen a couple years now in a row what he's capable of doing and dragging the team into games and making big plays at big moments. So, that's the most important part. I mean, think of being a captain is leading on the ice, especially during the games. But his approach to the game, the way he takes care of himself, on top of just enjoying each and every day. He's a great example for him as well.

0: Welcome to the Sharks Training Camp Report.
1: Alex Wennberg certainly has endeared himself to the fan faithful at SAP Center, and you're back for another season. How excited are you to get going?
2: No, so excited. I mean, obviously, this period before, you're kind of just waiting for the season to start. So good summer skates, good to get to see everyone again. But right now, I mean, you're eager to just get back on the ice and get to practice and games going. So,
1: as you look back at it, what did last season mean to the team for its development to become a Stanley Cup contender?
2: No, it means a lot. I feel like it's a great step in the right direction. Obviously, we're still not happy yet. The goal is to be a contender, go into playoffs and make some damage there. But from what we have, like the young guys, how much they grow and what we're building on, and kind of like the identity of our team, we feel like it was a good step in the right direction. So it's something really good to build on, and I think everyone's excited to be even better.
1: How about Macklin Celebrini? 115 points, broke the record as a Sharks player for any single season, was captain of Team Canada in the World Championships. What else can this kid do?
2: Yeah, he just can go on and on. I mean, it's never ending. No, I mean, he's just an amazing player, amazing person. So he's not a guy you're more happier for to have all the success. So, and then what's awesome about it is that he's our leader. He's the guy who leads the way. He's going to be the front face of this franchise for a long time, and is just so happy to you see what he can do to help out this team. So it's just great to see the success in heaven. I'm even more excited to see what he can do this year as well.
1: What about what the team has done to sort of back that up now? I mean, they've put in a couple of veteran defensemen, Jacob Trouba, Darnell Nurse. You got a young guy like Michael Kesslering, big guy that has a lot of promise. What about that idea to provide that support defensively for what is happening up front?
2: No, I think it's great. I mean, obviously, we got a lot of size into it, a lot of big D-men, a lot of... I feel like physicality as well. I think that's something that's good as well. And we have to be a team that's tough to play against. And I mean, we have a lot of skill. We have a lot of guys who can shoot the pucks and make moves, but also guys who wants to play physical as well. So I think that is in a ton for us, but also the fact like a lot of demons that comes in with Nursey and Trouba has a lot of experience. They played in the playoffs. They've been leading their former teams to come in here as well to bring a little bit of outside perspective and some knowledge there. I think that's going to help.

0: the team as well.
1: While Macklin was captaining Team Canada in the World Championship, on the other side, Ivar Stenberg was playing for Team Sweden as an 18-year-old. Mm-hmm. I saw him playing with Lucas Raymond. He didn't have any problems playing with him. What about the excitement of this young kid coming to this organization right now?
2: No, amazing. Obviously, a hell of a player. I didn't know him from before, but like, get to know him as well. He's a great kid as well. So really excited to see him like in his first camp as well. I bet there's just a lot of happening, a lot of emotions going in for it. But I mean, just for him to just relax and play his game, because I mean, we've seen on the ice that he has that skill, he has that ability to change the game. So it's going to be fun to see, and who he's going to play with and what chemistry he's going to have. So, but it's, yeah, excited time to see all these young kids coming up and just making a difference.
1: Another one, Michael Mesa, is learning how to be a National Hockey League center iceman. You know how difficult that can be. What do you make of his progress?
2: No, I mean, obviously, I feel like last year, I think, like I said, it's a lot. First, everyone's looking at you. He's also second overall, so the pressure is on, and a lot of things happening. But for him, I think he handled it as a pro as well. But for him right now, I think it's a great opportunity to take another step. And I think, I mean, looking at him, just watching him skate and, like, just, like, his off-ice as well, you've seen that he's been working a lot on it. So just a great player and a person that I think is really going to make a difference this year and take another step. So, which is, like, a good thing. Right now, he's all these young guys putting pressure on our older ones to step up as well. So I think it's a great chemistry we have, that old and young, and we can all feed off each other.
1: How about the family update over the course of the off season? Tell us what's going on.
2: And a baby girl came a month ago. So right now the household is full of babies, I was going to say. But no, it's awesome. I mean, obviously we couldn't be more happy. My wife is just the best. She's the true. He just helps everything. He just makes it so easy for me as well. So I just appreciate her a lot. So, but right now, yeah, I mean, she's ready to watch some hockey as well. So we're excited to bring her.
1: Obviously, with the contract extension and everything else that happened in your life, the new addition to the family, seems like you're pretty comfortable living in Northern California.
2: Yeah, I love it. I mean, obviously, we got to fly in early to have the baby as well. So we've been here since July 1st, and I can really see we're Cali people right now, you know? We're enjoying the good weather. We're enjoying everything around it, the community. So for us, this really feels like a second home. So we're stoked to be here, and couldn't be happy with the extension and everything that happened. So, yeah, a lot of good things.
1: Fans are as excited about an upcoming season as they've ever been with all of the changes to the team, with the development of the club last year. With that excitement comes expectation. How do you manage the expectation?
2: No, I mean, you just got to be real with it as well. I mean, obviously, a lot of expectation now. We got to be better from the start that we haven't been in the previous years. But I think it's good as well. I mean, you want to have those butterflies. You want to be a little bit nervous and feel a little bit like people expecting from you. But that's when you play your best game as well. So obviously, you can listen, no offense to the media and all that, but it all matters here is the team here and what we can do together. So we just got to stay true to ourselves, play with our identity, and just stick together. I think that's going to help us have success.
1: We're looking forward to seeing all of that, Alex. Thanks a lot, and all the best.
2: Thank you very much.

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1: On Thursday, September 17th, at the start of training camp, Sharks superstar Macklin Celebrini spoke with the media.
2: Hey, Macklin. Welcome, Matt.
3: Thanks.
2: You know, you've been here for about a month or so or a few weeks. Just how much excitement do you feel around town for the Sharks, you know, this coming year compared to even the past couple of years?
3: Yeah, it's pretty cool. Walking around, talking to people, people coming up to us on the street, just saying how excited they are about the season. We didn't really get that the last couple of years, so it's cool to see the excitement from the fans.
4: Macklin, with excitement comes expectations. You guys were close last year, but didn't make the postseason. What are the expectations going into this season for you guys?
3: I think make the playoffs. That's, I mean, what we're focused on. That's our goal, and I mean, it's a long road, 84 games, and I mean, there's a lot of work to be done and a lot of growing to do, but I think ultimately that's what we're striving for.
4: In your role as a leader, has it changed more in terms of just being more vocal, or have you changed at all?
3: No, I haven't changed at all. I'm not going to really change who I am.
5: When you look at the last couple of seasons, the starts have been trouble. What's the difference this year to getting off to a good start than maybe your first year?
3: I think just getting everyone on the same page right away. That's systems, that's the way we want to work, the way we want to play. I think just getting everyone on the same page and working together, I mean, I think that's going to be a really big factor for that.
6: Macklin, every player wants to win, obviously, but what's it like to now start the season in that mindset of being kind of in a win-now mindset as opposed to you're building for something or you're rebuilding or whatsoever?
3: Yeah, I think that kind of goes into, like, having those expectations. Like, you'd rather have expectations and want to win and kind of be fighting for it every night instead of looking for it to the next couple of years. I think that's where the focus has shifted for our group is this year and kind of taking the steps necessary to make the playoffs and have that experience.
7: Yesterday you guys had your media day, so just off the ice, how are you feeling about the group's chemistry so far?
3: It's great. I think a lot of us have been here for the last couple of weeks, kind of get to know each other and get familiar with each other, which is great. And I mean, it's still been just a short period of time, so there's a lot of time to get more comfortable with each other.
6: How do you improve as a player, and where do you want to improve coming off of last season?
3: Yeah, I think, I mean, I'm not really going to get into the details, but I mean, I think one of the main factors is turnovers. I turned the puck over a lot last year, and some of that goes into decision-making and kind of being smart with the puck and not making those high-risk plays all the time. Sometimes it's necessary, but I think just finding a little bit more of a balance, and that goes into playing the right way to win.
5: You know, in 2025 offseason, a lot of the headlines where you went to go train with whoever this summer was everybody went to go train with you. What does it mean to see that kind of headline come in where guys appreciate the way you train and want to do what you do as off-season training?
3: Mm-hmm. Yeah, I honestly didn't really think about it like that. I mean, I have a few good buddies that wanted to come in and skate with our group, and unfortunately this summer it was very public, our skates and the videos that came out, which was different, and but it was cool. It was cool that guys were able to come out and kind of get together.
5: How did you get away from those cameras? I know you've talked a lot about, you know, we've asked you how you're handling things like that, but how did you in your own time get a chance to kind of step away from the game and reset a little bit?
3: Did you reset? Yeah, I mean, yeah, I took a little break, but I mean, whenever you're at the rink, it's kind of hard to hide from them.
6: Is that a weird feeling to have so many eyes on you, if not the hockey world's eyes on you? Is that at all a weird feeling, or what kind of feeling is that now to work with that?
3: I mean, I don't think it really changes anything I do or what I do, so I don't know if it affects me too much.
7: This summer you were also able not only to train but to spend time with some actors. What's it like to see, you know, that perspective of, you know, like being famous and a celebrity and just talking to Belmont and you know what he does?
3: That interview was awesome. Yeah. Just getting to talk to him, kind of figure out what goes into his life every day of being an actor and going to set, and that was stuff I've always really been curious about, so that was a lot of fun to do that interview and learn that stuff.
7: Have you been friends with any actors before, or is this your first one?
3: I don't think I've, no.
8: How do you feel in hair and makeup? Is that a comfortable space for you when you're having...
3: Yeah, that's happened a couple times now. It's a little weird.
4: At 7-1, what's it like seeing Alexander on the ice?
3: Oh, it's pretty cool. I think it just, yeah, he's just so much bigger than everyone else. So probably what you'd expect.
9: Back when you mentioned the importance of getting on the same page, how much more challenging is that with a shorter camp and only so many practices and a couple of preseason games, I guess?
3: Mm-hmm. No, it's definitely a challenge, which is why we kind of got here early to try to get everyone together. But I mean, with the new guys and guys that are coming in, I think it's still going to take some time to develop and develop that chemistry and kind of get together. But I mean, we got a week and a half here to do it, and then throughout the season, just kind of building through it.
9: What do you want to set? You know, Will Smith's going to have a lot of attention on him too. Is this year? How do you see his game growing in year three here?
3: Yeah, I mean, I guess we'll see, but he's, no, I mean, he came out and skated with the group in Vancouver, and then we skated out in Boston for a little bit, and I think everyone sees the kind of work he puts in, and I mean, I think a lot of guys were pretty happy with how he came into camp.
9: You talked about how the need to cut down the goals against this year for this team. How can the forwards and the D-men just better help support your goalies, I guess, this year?
3: Mm-hmm. Yeah, I think it's just that responsibility with the puck, understanding situations and timings in the game. I think that's we still have a really young group, and I mean that's what our coaches have kind of tried to preach on us is understanding the time and place for some of those plays, and I think that's where some of the new guys that we brought in will help us a lot with their leadership and the experiences that they have had with other teams going to playoff runs. I think just talking through it, I mean, we still have guys on our team that from last year that have gone through it, but I think just more voices preaching the same message will be
9: Mike Greer maybe talked to you guys last night. Was there kind of a team meeting there? And if he did, like, what was his message to you guys?
3: Yeah, I mean, it was same as probably every team, just introductory videos, getting to know everyone, introductions of staff and all that stuff for the whole camp, and just a couple messages that he had for our group and the coaching staff had.
10: Jumping off of Curtis's question about the guys that you've added, I mean, it probably started with even Kiefer during the season last year. To see Mike bring in the types of players that he brought in, what kind of impression did that leave with you? In terms of those the kind of guys and the experience that he brought in?
3: Yeah, I think, I mean, like I said, those guys will help us a lot. Just, I mean, Darnell, Trouba, Marchman, all those guys have been on winning teams and kind of have that experience, been around a lot of teams that have won and or gone to the Cup Final and been to those rounds of playoffs. So I think just that experience and having them kind of preach the same message as a whole will just help us kind of get through those tough times.
2: And for yourself in self-assessment of your season last year, and you brought it up a couple of times, obviously a great season for you, but kind of the primary thing maybe that you want to change or improve in your game is kind of the turnovers and the timing of it, right? Like know when to go, know when to not go. Is that kind of for yourself the number one thing?
3: Yeah, for sure.
2: And also I wanted to ask just on the fun side, just how's living with Will Smith so far?
3: It's awesome. It's me, him, and Ethan Cardwell right now, and every night we're figuring out what to do for dinner and keeping the house clean, so no, it's been a lot of fun.
2: Is Ethan like renting out a room for me?
3: Yeah, he's just staying with us for now.
2: Oh, okay.
5: A lot of golf talk in that trio?
3: Lots of golf talk. I mean, Ethan's a +3, so he's he has a lot to teach us.
5: I wanted to ask you, I just watched the guest the NHLer video. That looked like that was a lot of fun, especially to do it with Jumbo. Take me through a little bit what that's going on. Are you trying to, like, what are you looking for? Are you looking for how somebody skates? Like, it just, the way you guys, I remember you mentioned gear. How do you go through that process, and how much fun was that?
3: That was a lot of fun. It was tough, though, because they could lie. And, like, they could just change their story midway through. So it was, like, there was really no way to figure out who was actually the player. But, I mean, I knew my brother in there, but I can't believe I didn't recognize Toph.
5: Especially when you said Vegas and Ottawa,
3: yeah,
5: right?
3: Yeah.
11: Macklin, I'm sorry if you've already addressed this, but how does getting the extension done and knowing that you're going to be here long-term affect your mindset?
3: Mm-hmm. I think it's a good feeling just knowing that I'm going to be here, getting it done before the season. I didn't really want it to be hanging over my head throughout the season, so just have that locked in and know that I'm going to be here for the next 6 years. It's a good feeling going forward.
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1: Training camp got underway on Thursday, September 17th, and on day one, Alex Wennberg met with the media.
2: How much fun was media day for you guys?
3: No, it was great. I mean, obviously, you're prepping, getting ready, having summer skates, so you're kind of excited to finally get going. I mean, been a long time. You get to see everyone, get to know them, but right now, I mean, you're here to play hockey and to start the season. So I think great first day, even today with the skates, so excited for more.
2: Yeah, obviously, I mean, with Stenberg, you know, you're going to be probably a pretty big mentor for him because you guys can relate so much. Have you had any conversations with him so far, and what has that been like for you?
3: Yeah, no, it's been great. I mean, obviously, I feel like the Swedes kind of stick together. There's no secret there. And I mean, a young guy, I mean, I've been in the same situation. You move from home, a new language, you get in, and it's a lot too. I mean, obviously media, all that, he's used to that, but it's another step. So hopefully can give him some guidance, but I mean, I'm just so impressed with the young kids. They're so mature and they're so ready for it as well. I mean, you've seen Mac and Will in the past, but same thing with Stember. So it's just fun to see how good and prepared they are.
2: How are you planning on stepping into your leadership role this year, especially with all the other young guys, you know, preparing for a potential, you know, playoff push?
3: No, I mean, I feel like... last year as well, I mean, obviously, leader on the ice, but same thing, I mean, be a little more vocal in the locker room, on the bench, kind of like show that way. I feel like that's something why I'm in this team as well, to have experience and show leadership. So I think for me, that maybe it's something that I haven't done in the past, but I think it's also an opportunity for me to grow and be better as well. So I'm excited about the opportunity. I feel like I can fit in as well.
4: You look at the additions Mike Greer's brought in, kind of starting last year with Kiefer Schrute and now Marchman and Nurse and Truba. How deep is this lineup in your eyes right now?
3: No, I think it's a great lineup. And you know what's great is that it's going to be a competitive camp. Right now there's so many good players. Obviously there's just a few spots. Everyone's trying to fight for their life to get a spot. And I think that's a good problem to have. I mean, there's no off days. Everyone's going to be ready. Everyone's going to try to beat each other. But at the end of the day, we're teammates as well. So I think that's the good thing about it as well, that everyone's cheering for one another. You want everyone to play their best and be their best, and I think that's what just makes this team different as well.
4: What have you seen from Macklin grow? It's just a guy that got a lot of eyes on him last year, but it really kind of took a massive jump during the offseason, but it didn't seem to affect him. How have you seen him grow off the ice, just kind of communicating from last year to this year?
3: No, I mean, it's just so impressive. I mean, and the thing is, you meet him right now, and he's the same guy as always. He's just so humble. He's so great, but I mean, he's just a true leader, and he's just kind of like born for this, which is just amazing to see. And I mean, obviously, we were all impressed by his last year, but it's just going to be fun to see what he can do in the future.
5: Now, watching Ivar play so far, I know Captain Skates, you know, you've played with, against him, and also just chatting with him. Why do you think that he is somebody at his age who is ready to maybe step into the NHL, you know, opening night?
3: No, I mean, you see his hockey IQ. I feel like how he's reading the play. I mean, he's a good skater. He got skill, but just like how he's reading the plays. I mean, he's good offensively, but he also makes great defensive plays. I mean, it's still early, but you see it right away. And obviously, as Swede coming over, maybe it's a little pass-first mentality, so maybe it takes some time to get used to that. But, I mean, right now, I mean, first day, I feel like I'm really impressed with what I see, and it's going to be fun to see him in action.
6: Having gone through that yourself, in terms of going, you know, playing in the SHL and then moving to the NHL, what's the biggest adjustment for a player like that, a young guy? There's a smaller ice, longer schedule. I mean, what's the adjustment?
3: A little bit of both. I feel like, I mean, obviously schedule is different. I feel like you get used to it. But first of all, you have to get used to the ice. I mean, obviously there's more room back home. It's a different style. More, I wouldn't say defensive minded, but yeah, you got more room to work with. Maybe you're holding on to more pucks. Here it's a little bit more intense. Maybe the shooting mentality comes from like the smaller ring. So it takes a little bit of time to get used to, but like I said, I'm also impressed right now. I mean, obviously he comes and asks for advice, but you tell him something the next shift, he does it. So it's good to have a guy as well. You can see he's learning quick, and that's what I'm just talking about, his smartness as well.
6: What does this team need to improve the most, in your opinion? Obviously, you guys made a real good run at the playoff spot last year. What does this team need to improve the most to just sort of take that next step?
3: No, step in the right direction, but I mean, the work's not done, and we got to be more consistent. I feel like we can have some really good stretches where we play really good hockey, and some games just slip away from us from simple mistakes or not just staying committed to what we do. So if you can just kind of like keep going, sticking to our identity, and it doesn't always have to be pretty, just get the job done. If we can focus and keep doing that every single night, I think we're going to get rewarded.
6: I guess Mike talked to you guys yesterday. Just what was his message to the group?
3: No, I mean, I feel like everyone right now feels it as well. I mean, we want to be a competitive team. We're not here to just like go in and feel like it's going to be an easy ride. It's going to be tough. I mean, obviously expectation is higher, but it's not only from the outside, but for us as well. We want to be a playoff team. We want to be and play against the best. So I feel like the team here is like everyone's really ready. So the message is clear, and I feel like everyone's on the same page as well.
7: How important is it to get off to a fast start in that potential playoff push?
3: No, I mean, I think it's huge. I mean, the past 2 years I've been here, I feel like it's been slow starts, and it takes a while to get into it. And I mean, chasing kind of like from the beginning and kind of like try to find your game. And that's why it's so important to have a good start. And I mean, right now, I feel like first year camp, like, even though it's a tough camp, it's hard camp, but it's also a lot of structure to get into it. I mean, shorter preseason, but I feel like that's just something that try to take advantage of and just get your team ready right away.
5: What's the key to a quick start this year?
3: No, like I talked about, just get the details down so everyone knows the structure. And at the end of the day, I mean, if you look at the guys, everyone's in good shape. Everyone has been working hard during the summer. So there's no doubt about that everyone's ready. So we just got to click and be connected. I mean, that's what this team is all about as well. And we talked about the chemistry we have in the locker room, all that. That's just something that right now we have it, and we just want to build onto it and be better.
5: Go ahead. How has the last month been for you? Congratulations on your third child.
3: Yeah.
5: How has that last month been with that? Or are you, used to it?
3: No, it's amazing. It's the best thing ever. I mean, the new baby girl that comes is the best thing in the world. So obviously high on life right now, just soaking that in, and obviously excited about hockey. But yeah, I mean, off season, it's been one of the best for sure. So, but yeah, excited to get going playing hockey again this one.
4: Practice with the sleep schedule with the first two. You able to get some sleep with the newborn now? Or?
3: Yeah, absolutely. My wife is a warrior. She does it all, and she makes it easy for me, so I really appreciate what she does. But no, I mean, it's a team effort, and I feel like I'm going to be ready at home to work, but same here. I'm here to work and play hard, so it's no doubt.
4: You've been a veteran in the league for a while now. How are you still getting better as a hockey player, and what do you want to improve on this year for yourself?
3: No, I feel like for me, yeah, there's always room to improve. I feel like last year I took a step playing some good hockey. I feel like this room, I got to be consistent with what I talk about. There's no off days. And as well for me, just with those tough matchups and also like contribute offensively, I just be better that way. Face-off is something I always think is a key thing. Got to work hard on that as well. It's not good enough at the moment. So for me, I think it's important. I mean, there's always room to keep learning. And I mean, these young guys come in, I feel like they can help me a lot as well. So it's good to have them to bounce off on. Hopefully that helps us all be better.
6: This team, obviously, I think a lot of people said it, just the biggest Achilles heel last year was just too many goals against, right? I mean, how do you guys go about just kind of, the forwards included, trying to cut that number down?
3: No, I mean, that's the thing, yeah. If you're going to be a winning team in this league, I mean, you got to get the puck away from your net. So, obviously, it's something that we talked about and that we need to work on. And, I mean, right now, I feel like new additions and maybe a couple of tweaks to help us out, but... I feel like, what we have and what we believe in, I feel like it's there. So right now we just got to execute it as well, because I feel like that's what we're talking about. There's a few mistakes, there's a few games we let slip away, and then eventually like that hurts us at the end. Those, what is it, 4 or 5 points that we were out of playoffs, it could have been different in a few games we let slip away. So just, I mean, right now I feel like the guy I talked about as well, the guys comes in, have a lot of experience. A lot of guys play playoff games as well, so they know what you need to do and what to expect as well. So.
6: You mentioned the tough assignments you get. You probably get Barkov right off the hop here. Does that help you get ready a little bit for the season when you got that?
3: Yeah, I mean, obviously, you play against a great player, but for me as well, I think that's a challenge as well. I mean, I think you might as well go against one of the best players in the league. So I'm really excited about the opportunity. Obviously, it's a tough task, but I mean, this is also what makes me excited about hockey as well, to have those challenges, have those games, like head-to-head battles against lines. So it's something to look forward to, and then obviously... not only play defense, but contribute as well offensively.
6: How do you see this division? It seems like, maybe you got the established teams like Vegas and Edmonton, but beyond that, maybe it's a little wide open? I mean, how do you kind of see
3: it? Yeah, I mean, it's early days. I mean, it's hard to tell. Obviously, preseason starts, so you have expectation, but when the season starts, you see which teams are ready, and some teams are maybe a little slow started, but I mean, the league is so tight. I mean, every team can beat each other right now. So obviously there's opportunity for us in this division to make a statement and be like a top team right there. So you can look at the other team and say whatever you want. I feel like it all comes down to what we do. So I think that's where we're focusing on.
5: You mentioned the team needing to improve its consistency. Obviously that starts with the individual. Just over your career, how have you improved with your consistency? What has helped you become a more consistent player?
3: No, I feel like you started talking about no off days. I mean, like, yeah, you're not always going to feel your best, but you just got to get the work done. I mean, it's not always going to be easy. It's not going to be perfect. But for me, the role I have when I can contribute, if you're not feeling on the ice, you can do it different leadership-wise. So for me, I feel like that just helped me mature a ton to, like, every night step up and be a part of it. So, I feel like I still, last year I played probably the most minutes I've ever done, and I feel like for me just getting better shape to keep up to those minutes as well, so I think that helps me grow my game as well to stay in shape and just be injury free.
8: Alex, you've been around now a little bit here. Do you feel like this organization, this franchise now, do you feel like the shift now that it's shifted away from rebuilding and building whatsoever, that it's now shifted toward, okay, it's time to win something, it's time to do something?
3: Yeah, I mean,
8: do you feel like, what's that like to now work in that kind of atmosphere?
3: Yeah, I mean, at the end of the day, it's up to us to prove it. I mean, I feel like you can talk about rebuild, you can talk about all the young guys coming in, but at the end of the day, I'm not here to sit back and just, like, we'll see how it goes. Like, we're here to win. I mean, I play hockey to win games, and it doesn't matter who's playing, young guy, old guy, like, it's a team effort, and we want to win games. So, yeah, how you want to phrase it, how you want to say it, but at the end of the day, hockey about winning, and that's all we're focusing on.
5: Do you sense that greater excitement around town with the Sharks? You know, you've been in town for a while now, so, like, you know, more people coming up to you now, you know, saying, you know, what's up, you know, go Sharks, that sort of deal?
3: Yeah, a little bit. I mean, you can feel, like, the atmosphere. Yeah, it's awesome to see how, like, the hockey right now, like, people are so excited. I mean, as a player you are, but also, like, the response you get from fans and all that. For me, I feel like I'm flying under radar. I feel like Mac is kind of, like, stealing the show here, so to say, but I'm all good with that. But, no, it's amazing. I mean, obviously, the community, the fans, you can just feel like everyone's behind us and cheering for us, and I think that's just going to help us as well to have the Shark Tank full with people and just excited to see us play.
8: I'm just an offbeat one. Could you have ever one day imagined a 7'1" person playing, being on the ice and doing what Alex is doing out there in terms of what him trying to reach his dream? But
3: no, I mean, yeah.
8: Someday being the tallest to ever do
3: it. Yeah, no, it's impressive. Yeah, and you kind of, yeah, look up to him quite a bit because you feel, yeah, I feel like I'm a decent height, but yeah, you feel a little bit small. But yeah, I mean, obviously playing against him today, like it's a long reach. It's a big one to go around. So, but it's going to be fun to see him more. Obviously, I just seen him a few practices, so it's going to be impressive to see what he can do.
6: How's this team?
4: We'll finish off with Curtis Holder.
6: How's this team going to miss William Eklund?
3: What was that?
6: How's this team going to miss William Eklund?
3: Well, yeah, I mean, for me as well, as a really good friend of mine, so it's big big shoes to fill. He's a great character, a great player as well, so that's the sad part about hockey as well. I mean, friendship leaves good players, but at the end of the day, it is what it is. Obviously, he was a big part of this, but as we talked about as well, the additions we get, the new players, maybe a little different style from what Eke was, but I think what we get in as well is going to help the team, so I wish him all the best, but he's going to be missed for sure.
6: What's been your reaction just to see all these young guys sign these massive deals, like coming 2-3 years in the league, and they're getting 7-8 year deals? And what's been your reaction to this, I guess?
3: No, I mean, I think it's great. I mean, obviously, it's a different approach right now. You pay for the future, but I mean, if it's right or wrong, I mean, time will tell. But at the end of the day, I mean, we want the league to be this way. We want player to get rewarded for playing good hockey, and that's what it's all about at the end of the day. And who gets through, like, I feel like at the end of the day, like, it's up to the agents and the GMs how they want to structure it. But players' perspective, I think everyone's pretty happy with what's going on.

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1: At the start of Training Camp 2026, free agent acquisition Mason Marchment met with the media.
2: Yeah, day was yesterday, as I mentioned. How are you feeling about the group just off the ice so far?
3: It's awesome. Really good group of guys. I was lucky enough to know a couple of the guys before coming in, which makes it a little easier on me. But yeah, awesome group of guys. Everyone's, you know, wants to get better. Everyone wants to work hard. You know, but at the same time, you know, keep it fun, keep it light. So it was a really easy group to come into, and you know, just feel comfortable right away.
4: Mason, you might have already addressed this, but what's it like to join this franchise, join this team at its trajectory right now?
3: Yeah,
4: it's this stage.
3: Yeah. It's exciting. I mean, you guys can see it. You know, where they've come the last 2-3 years. They've just gotten better and better and harder to play against every year. So for me, just, you know, coming in and try to play my game and help out as much as I can. But yeah, it's just an exciting time to be a Shark. And you know, I know growing up here as a kid, the Shark Tank was one of the best buildings to play in the league. And you know, hopefully we can get it back there.
4: Does it remind you of any the stage where you're at? Does it remind you of any of the other clubs that you've played for in a similar stage at all?
3: Yeah, I mean, my first year in Dallas, like they missed the playoffs the year before, and they kind of, you know, was a down year. I know the year before they had a good run, but you know, there was a bunch of young guys that came in, Johnson, Stankoven, and you know, it's a little different because a lot of the older guys haven't been around as long as the guys that were in Dallas, but. Yeah, it's just an exciting year with a lot of good pieces, a lot of good ads by Gruzy, and you know, it's just an exciting time to be a Shark.
5: Mason, what do you think of the upgrades to the building? You grew up here, I'm sure you've been in and around. What do you think of all the new upgrades here at the building?
3: Yeah, it's awesome. This room used to be my favorite room. It used to be the old equipment room, so I used to sneak in here, you know, every now and then. Mike, you would get pissed. So, but yeah, it was it's awesome. You know, it's pretty cool. It's definitely weird to come in here and not have the ledge over there anymore and a bunch of stuff, but you know, they did an excellent job, and yeah, I think the boys love it.
5: Obviously, there's been a lot of anticipation to see you on the ice, and you go with Mac and Will today. What was it like skating with them? It just looked like there was some instant chemistry there. You guys were zipping it around.
3: Yeah, we got hemmed in, you know, the first shift after the skate this morning, but after that we, you know, reeled it back in and, you know, had a bunch of good shifts together, and you know, talking a lot on the bench, and you know, talking to them, telling me where they like it, where they want it, and you know, for me, just, you know, telling where I want to go and where I like to be. And you know, it doesn't really happen just right away, but you know, today was a good step for sure.
6: How does this group, is one of the biggest sort of Achilles heels of this group last year was its goals against, you know?
3: Yeah.
6: How does this group sort of cut down on that? I mean, just play for the teams you played for, the coaches you played for.
3: Yeah.
6: I mean, what's the best way for this group just to kind of improve in that area?
3: I think for everyone, just to be on the same page. Like, you know, you saw it there today. We did, you know, some D-zone stuff, and it wasn't, you know, too quick. You know, everyone's, you know, just getting used to their spots. And for me, I think just everyone knowing their job and doing their job. You know, I think it's not gonna, like I said, it's not gonna happen overnight. But you know, slowly, you know, we're gonna get comfortable in our systems. And you know, I like, you know, I guess they made some changes from last year, but I like the changes. And you know, I think it's gonna be hard to play against. So,
7: what are those changes?
3: Just giving the Ozone guys less time with the puck. You know, giving, you know, trapping down and. You know, not letting them roll around the ice and keeping our D at the net and boxing out and you know, just stuff like that. That's just going to make it harder for those skill guys to have time and space with the puck.
7: It's just one game, but I'm sorry, one practice. But how do you think your game complements Macklin and Wills?
3: Yeah, good. I mean, you know, I've been lucky enough to play with some really, really high end players, and you know, learn how to play with those kind of guys and. Create space for those guys, and you know, I'm a give and go kind of guy, so I like to get the puck and, you know, create space and make those little plays for those guys to have space with the puck. So yeah, I think it's going to be exciting. I'm very excited for it, and you know, I'm getting a great opportunity, so I just gotta, you know, put my nose to the dirt and just go.
4: Mason, you know, this is projection/prediction season. or whatsoever. This division, this specific division, I mean, is it wide open for you guys? I mean, is a playoff spot and all that wide?
3: I mean, I don't know.
4: There for the take.
3: Yeah, I mean, I can't, like, talk about other teams, but I know that we expect to make the playoffs with the group that we have. There's no reason that we shouldn't make the playoffs. Like I said, it's you know, it's not going to happen overnight, but slowly, I think, you know, with a bunch of new guys, it's going to start to fall into place, and everyone's going to know their roles and know their jobs, and everyone's just going to buy in and play their role.
7: How long have you been in town for?
3: Probably three and a half weeks now. So, yeah, we're all settled in, and you know, my wife and my boy, he just turned one, and so it's an exciting time. We're all settled in, and you know, enjoying it.
7: Do you feel that excitement around a town, like just you know, the buzz around the Sharks, and you know, is it reminiscent to when you were a kid over the summer, and just kind of people around town, you know, wherever you live, just talking about this team once again?
3: Yeah. No, I mean, like I said, it's been, you know, we're just trying to get the house settled in, and you know, we haven't really been able to get out too much with the little guy and everything like that. But like I said, this building, when the Sharks are good, this building is one of the best playing in the league. So I just hope that we can you know, put out there what the fans want, and we can get this building rocking again.
6: What's it meant to your family to see you back in this building with back in San Jose?
3: Yeah, it's pretty cool. I mean, you know, I get chills just, you know, thinking about the memories and growing up in here, and yeah, just so many memories, and walking down Willow Glen, and you know, this is my childhood memory, so it's really cool. And you know, my mom and sister, you know, it's gonna be exciting to have them down, and you know, bring them back to, we used to live in Silver Creek, so take them out there and, you know, just explore a little, and, you know, it'll be pretty cool.
6: Some restaurants still there that you like to go to?
3: Like I said, we haven't really had the chance to kind of get out with the little guy. He's buzzing around, so hopefully soon we'll be able to, you know, get out and enjoy the city a little.
5: How happy are you to be back with Ty DeLandria? You guys are pretty close, right?
3: Yeah, he's an unbelievable, I mean, you guys know he's an unbelievable person. You know, I know he's very loved in here. He was very loved in Dallas. We were really sad to see him go, but you know, great player, works hard, you know, comes in with a smile on his face every day. Yeah, it's just so cool to be back with him.
5: When you're able to get out of the house, you think there's a spot maybe you can show him, even though he's been here for a couple of years now?
3: Yeah, well, when I come to town, he takes me out to a couple little spots. So but yeah, we've had him over a bunch for dinner. He likes to come over and get some home-cooked meals from the Marchmans, so.
2: Max said it, how important it was that we added such experience over the summer. How do you plan on stepping into that kind of leadership role with not just Mac and Will, but all the other young guys on the roster?
3: Yeah, I mean, I think it's just talking. You know, never, you know, being too hard on guys, but just communicating, you know. If you see something little, just, you know, just pull them aside, just, you know, not angrily or, you know, in front of people, just, you know, just trying to help out as much as you can that way. And you know, a lot of these young guys, they love the game, so they're very eager to learn, and you know, it's not hard to just have that quick conversation, and they want to learn, so it's not hard.
6: Mason, speaking about young guys, we've seen kind of an explosion in salaries here.
3: Yeah.
6: A lot of young guys in their first couple of years getting massive deals.
3: Yeah.
6: This, what's been your impression just seeing some of the contracts that have been handed out here?
3: Yeah, I mean, I think it's great for the league. You know, we're the last league to kind of, you know, get to that area of payment, so for players. But you know, I think it's great for the game. It's awesome for these guys getting paid, and you know, be able to support their family. This, you know, it's hard to play in the NHL. It's not easy to get here, so you should be rewarded for playing in the NHL. And you know, I think, you know, a lot of these deals, you know, they're maybe hoping that these guys turn out to be elite players, which, you know, I hope they do. And yeah, I think it's awesome. You know, they deserve it.
7: And Mason, how important are these next 2 weeks in preparation for October 1st?
3: Yeah, it's huge. Like I said, it's not going to happen over day, but day by day, we're just going to keep getting better and better, and you know, working on our systems and getting comfortable, knowing where we're supposed to be. And I think it's just going to get easier for everyone to play their role in system and be more comfortable.
6: Is it a carrot that you guys start the year with the Panthers?
3: Yeah, it's pretty cool. Yeah, I mean, you know, they're, you know, they didn't win last year, but you know, they're right up there, the team to beat. So you know, it'll be a good test for us, and you know, they obviously have some guys, most of them that have won. So it'll be a good test for us, and we're excited for sure.
5: Not to look too far ahead to that, but thinking about those lines, the Tkachuk brothers with Bennett or Barkov, your type of guy that they brought in to kind of counteract that size and that grit.
3: Yeah.
5: How can you apply that part of your game while still remaining in as an offensive piece?
3: Yeah, that's my game. You know, that's always been a part of my game, and you know, I have to do that to get myself into the game. And yeah, it's good. I think it's just fun. You know, I look at it as a fun, and it's a challenge. I'm a competitive guy, and you know, it's you know, you either get pushed around, or you push around, so it'll be fun.
7: Macklin talked about for himself, he wanted to kind of cut down on his kind of personal, like, turnovers, right? And he said a lot of it was, like, the time and place. And,
3: yeah, for sure.
7: Just for yourself as a veteran, you know, how do you learn to kind of balance that? Like, you know, sometimes you risk, sometimes you kind of are more cautious.
3: Yeah, I mean, he's a smart kid. He knows. I think, you know, when you're up 2-1 or... I think, you know, sometimes those are the plays where, you know, you got to get them in and get on the forecheck. And, you know, we've been talking a lot about the forecheck and, you know, how we got a lot of guys that can get pucks back. And, yeah, I think, you know, it's just time and play. So, you know, you're down a couple goals and you see a guy cutting through the middle and he's open, you got to make the play. So he can make those plays, and I have all the confidence in the world that he will. And, yeah, it's just time and place, score, time of the period, you know, last 2 minutes of the game, you don't want to, or period, you don't want to, you know, turn one over and have it come back down your throat. So, yeah, just time and place, and, you know, that's a learning curve, and, you know, he's a hell of a player. He knows what to do.
7: For yourself, though, when did that light bulb turn on in terms of puck management and managing it at a more mature level?
3: Yeah, you know, It's hard when you know playoffs, when you get to the playoffs, it's you know, even higher. So you know, when we get there this year, you know, it'll be, you know, definitely harped on, that time and place kind of thing. But for me, just you know, just playing my game and you know, making those plays at the right time. Yeah.
6: All right, so you didn't
8: we'll finish off here with Curtis.
6: You didn't miss the fitness testing this morning. And
3: that was kind of crazy. That's first for me and first for everyone. So, it was pretty nice to be a little fresh going into the first skate, for sure.

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3: Search for a first home victory continues for San Jose Sharks hockey after a close but no cigar effort a couple of nights ago against the Los Angeles Kings. But San Jose wants to take all of the positive things from that contest and from some of the games before that where they found ways to win and put it together in a rematch against the New Jersey Devils team that beat them 3-1 just about 6 days ago. It's the Sharks and the New Jersey Devils next on the San Jose Sharks Audio Network.
2: It's time to feel the teal. 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
3: From SAP Center at San Jose, I'm Dan Rusinowski, joined by Mark Smith tonight on this special alumni night for the San Jose Sharks. The 2.0 Heritage jerseys will be introduced, and the Sharks are taking on the New Jersey Devils in their second and final meeting of the regular season series. Now, the Sharks lost to the Devils by the score of 3-1 about 6 days ago in New Jersey. The Devils won 8 straight games, and since then they've dropped an 8-4 decision at the hands of the Colorado Avalanche. And certainly on this alumni night, we've got Sharks fans enthused, the Devils fans confident, but San Jose, watching that team trying to get a bounce back, will try to bounce back themselves from a pretty close matchup against Los Angeles. We'll come back with more of our Sharks warm-up pregame program next on the San Jose Sharks Audio Network.
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3: Alumni night at SAP Center at San Jose. I'm Dan Rusinowski. Mark Smith will be joining us on the show to provide his incisive color analysis. But right now, we welcome another Sharks alumnus who is always here on the Sharks Audio Network, Scott Hannon. Hannon, you put together this alumni event with the Sharks organization. Tell us exactly how you feel now that it's on.
4: Yeah, it's fantastic. It's great seeing guys come in and old faces, brings back some great memories of my early days playing. I love to see the guys, repping the jerseys out there. It's going to be a fun night.
3: These jerseys are awesome. These are the Heritage jerseys, the 35 years the Sharks have been all through this. But this Heritage jersey 2.0 brings back so many memories of so many great teams and so many great playoff series.
4: Yeah, no, for sure. Brings back memories of the Colorado series. When we were upcoming as a young team, young Patty Marleau, myself, Stewie, Smitty. It just, for me, it's a little blast from the past, looking down on there and great memories of, my first few years in the NHL.
3: I'm going to talk to Kyle McLaren about this. He is one of the alumni that's being honored tonight. You're here, and of course, Mark Smith will be on with the broadcast with me, but also Jeff Friesen. And I remember way, way back, there was that 5-on-3 power play back in 2006. You, Smitty, and Kyle McLaren were out there. An unbelievable memory. And look at what just happened in Minnesota. The Sharks had three guys on the ice for 3 minutes and 49 seconds until William Ekman could finally get off. And Macklin Settlebrini came on for the game winner. And that little overtime reminded me of that time back in 06.
4: Yeah, I felt what those guys were going through. You know, obviously the lungs were burning. You know, I still see that old, you know, the old YouTube video there pops up every once in a while, the blurry vision. But I mean, it was an incredible to see how loud the crowd got after that. You know, seeing Mark dive around there, Vesa Toskala, and then that making some big saves. Big Kyle McLaren using his stick, cross checking a few guys. You know, that it's a great memory for me. I showed it to my kids the other night. They couldn't believe it. So, you know, obviously seeing those guys, and, you know, three of them are here tonight.
3: Well, you've got your kids here tonight. Also, Kyle McLaren has his family here. Jeff Friesen has his kids here tonight. What are the festivities? What's going to happen?
4: I don't know. You know, we're just going to come here. You know, it's obviously great to see some faces. They're up in the alumni box. They got their families in there. You know, and like I said, it's just great having guys to come back here, starting to establish a really good alumni presence, not only here in the Bay Area, but, you know, obviously with the retirement night, jersey nights, having the guys in it. You know, like I said, you know, the thing you miss the most is the guys and in the locker room. We always have some good laughs, and I'm sure we're going to have some tonight.
3: Well, make sure you do. Right now, let's listen to Kyle McLaren and Jeff Friesen. We'll start with Jeff Friesen. He made a big impact on this team, was a big part of the club in the mid-1990s, and ended up winning the Stanley Cup, ironically, with the New Jersey Devils, the team that's playing here tonight. Let's listen in. It's Alumni Night at SAP Center at San Jose, and it is so great to welcome Jeff Friesen back to the Shark Tank. How's it feel to walk back in here?
5: Oh, it's great, Dan. Thank you. It's a special place. Obviously, 7 years, and they were all amazing, and from the day I got here till I shed tears when I was traded, it was truly just a blessing to play in front of these fans and be given an opportunity by this organization.
3: Well, it's also kind of appropriate that it's tonight, because I mean, I still have that play where you went by Kenny Jansen and scored your first NHL goal right here at the Tank that got everybody so excited. But also, they're playing the Devils tonight, and obviously you won a Stanley Cup there, so it must be set up for you.
5: Yeah, from the minute I went around Kenny to making the NHL at 18, and again, being given the opportunity, having the belief from the organization to go full circle and go down to Anaheim, and then winning, you know, a Stanley Cup in New Jersey on a dream team. And it often brings back memories. Would I trade that Stanley Cup to have been stayed in San Jose my whole career? And I quite honestly would have said I would have rather stayed here, just because it was just such an amazing place to play.
3: Well, maybe if you'd stayed here, they would have won the Stanley Cup, right?
5: Yeah. Well, there's good days to come, and I'm looking forward to the Stanley Cup coming here.
3: That reminds me, you know, this group of young players is very reminiscent of the late 1990s, when a group of you guys got together and started the process of becoming a Stanley Cup contender. I don't know how closely you're following the Sharks these days, but what do you see?
5: I see great things. Truly, in my heart, I do want the Stanley Cup to come here. I feel they're definitely ahead of what our groups are. I hope they carry the tradition of playing with passion, and the fans support them and do exactly what they did for us. But I think this is a more talented group, a team that's more built to win a Stanley Cup, and I think their future is amazing in San Jose.
3: What's interesting, Jeff, is that you've had some contact with some of these kids, Michael Misa and also Macklin Celebrini for two. Just tell us about how that happened.
5: Just coaching and honestly going through, you know, what are you going to do after your career, and loving the game and getting involved in the youth level, but seeing a lot and having to learn a lot, to be honest. But seeing Mac and getting to coach Mac, you know, you saw greatness at a 10-year-old age, and to be able to carry that along with Michael, I think he's just those two are just, I got to see him at 10 years old, and it's amazing how professional and how they've continued to get better, and I expect them to be Stanley Cup champions one day here in San Jose.
3: Is that how much things have changed? You know, even 10-year-old kids are being professional these days?
5: Oh, it's crazy, yeah. And again, I've kind of got in the hype where you think, you know everything, but going into it, you don't know at 10 exactly how players are going to end up. And it's amazing to see those guys now, though, and just you know, having a flashback, just know how special they were at 10 years old, but and just carrying that through into the National Hockey League at a young age, and they're only going to get better with their professionalism.
6: So you're living in Southern California. I see you've got the kids in town, and how's life treating you?
5: You know what? It's great. Obviously, I'm busy with coaching, and as a player, you're always wrapped in the game, but on a different level. This is in the skates, and I truly felt if I was going to get really good as a coach, I needed to do the same approach I did to make the NHL and work hard. So I spent a lot of hours in the rink. I'm learning, and now getting into video, and that's I think the final chapter for me, and one that I'm really looking forward to continuing to get better as a coach and see where it takes me.
6: You looking forward to all the festivities tonight with the jerseys being unfolded and everything else with the alumni?
5: Yeah, it's great to be here. Like I said, 7 years from the minute I walked in to, you know, we had a couple tough years, but every single day this city and these fans and this organization treated me unbelievable, and I truly love the Sharks and excited to enjoy the night.
6: Well, I know you're going to get a great reception. It's really great to see you. You're looking great, and we'll be in touch.
5: Thank you very much. Appreciate it.
3: That's Jeff Friesen, San Jose Sharks alumnus, and, you know, just hearing his voice just brings back all of those memories.
7: It really does. You know, his voice hasn't changed that much. I remember back in the day when I first got here living up, up in Silver Creek with Brant Myers, and Fries was just across the street, many a rides to the rink with him and some stories to tell. And, you know, he was a great teammate and a great player for this organization and the city, and it's just great having him back.
3: Well, we also have Kyle McLaren here, and I talked to him about an hour ago. Let's visit with one of the great Sharks alumni, Kyle McLaren, who is at SAP Center for Alumni Night. First of all, great to see you. You're living in Northern California with your family. Just tell us what it feels like walking back in this building.
8: I think the last time I was here for Joe Thornton's ceremony, it just feels different. I mean, I don't know what it is. There's an energy, especially in the air with the young kids growing up or coming up, but it just feels different not playing and not being around San Jose much. But I still love coming to watch the Sharks.
6: Well, one thing's for sure, you made a big impact on this team when you played for this team for all the years you did.

0: picture of it hanging on my wall. I have it signed by Smitty and Hanner. It was just something that will never take away, and people remember that, and I still remember to this day.
1: What a lot of people also remember is how loud SAP Center got when Hanner gloved that puck out of the zone.
0: Yes, that was probably one of the loudest I've heard it, and they get loud in the playoffs here. So it was fun to be a part of, to listen, and to be the nostalgia of that playoff series.
1: What reminded me of that just a couple of days ago was something that happened to the Sharks on the road in Minnesota. Three guys got caught on the ice in overtime, couldn't get off the ice until that last change. Macklin Celebrini came back and won the game. And it reminded me of that. Can you imagine being on the ice for almost 4 minutes?
0: No. At this time, no. When I was probably playing, yeah. I mean, you don't want to get off the ice. You want to help your team. You want to be on the ice, but 4 minutes is a long time. You mean the average shift when I played was 45 seconds. I mean, so being on there, you know, four times or five times that amount, it's wearing on you, and it's not just that shift. It's shifts after that you have to catch your air and be ready for.
1: What do you think of the young kids playing in the NHL these days?
0: I love it. Do you mean it's the Sharks are up and coming? Do you mean I've watched them the last couple of years go through some downtime a little bit, but now if you watch their team, their youth, their speed, things are starting to definitely turn around for them right now.
1: I want to make sure that you soak all this in tonight and come back as often as you can. We love to see you.
0: Awesome. Thank you very much.
2: That's Kyle MacLaren here with Mark Smith, with Scott Hannon, and of course, also with Jeff Friesen. And when we come back, we'll talk more about tonight's game with the Devils. 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
2: It's time for the keys to tonight's game for the San Jose Sharks and the New Jersey Devils. Our keys to the game are presented by Toyota, proud sponsor of the San Jose Sharks. Toyota, let's go places. Well, one of the things the Sharks really need to do tonight against a fast and hard-reacting New Jersey team is to put them in prison, so to speak, to take away their space, to frustrate them. How do you do that? Well, you have to indict and you have to prosecute. To use legalese, you make sure you have to charge them and you make sure you have to pursue them aggressively. Make sure that they don't have any space. Make sure you take it away and anticipate before they can get their offense cranked up. So that's key number one, indict and prosecute. The second one is what the players were talking about a few minutes ago, the third man. No, I'm not referring to the Orson Welles film with the Joseph Cotton back all those years ago. But what I am talking about is to make sure that the third guy high is between the player and the defensive goal, because that's where a lot of the defense in the neutral zone can take place. The third key for tonight's game is discipline. The Sharks did get into some penalty trouble over the last couple of games, and in fact, on October the 24th in New Jersey, they ended up taking five minor penalties, and that put themselves in trouble, giving up two power play goals, both to Dougie Hamilton, and that basically put them in a challenging situation where they were chasing the game instead of defending a lead. Those are the keys, and they are from Toyota, proud sponsor of San Jose Sharks hockey. Toyota, let's go places. Well, the starting goaltenders tonight, as I mentioned, are going to be Alex Nedeljkovic for the Sharks, looking for his second San Jose win. And for the Devils, it'll be Jake Allen, a very capable goaltender who comes into this game with a 1.93 goals against average and a 5-0 record. Head coach Ryan Warsawski is coming up with Coach's Chalkboard. That's after these messages on the Sharks Audio Network.
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1: Welcome to Coach's Chalkboard. Tonight, it's the second and final meeting of the season between the Sharks and the New Jersey Devils. I'm Dan Rusinowski, along with Sharks head coach Ryan Warsawski. And Ryan, on Broadway, there's a saying, the show must go on. And sometimes when you probably think you played as good a game overall as you did all season, but don't win the game, it can get to you. But how do you talk to the young kids about that topic, that the show must go on, you have to keep pushing?
4: Yeah, well, I think if you do that consistently, those efforts and the way we play, those are going to turn into a lot of wins. You know, and this game is a funny game sometimes, where a goalie can stand on his head, and it doesn't matter how many shots and how many chances you have, you look up at the end of the night and the scoreboard is different. So it is what it is. We got to move on. We got to take some lessons from it. There's still areas that we can improve. You know, in especially against this team tonight, where they want to score off the rush. So that'll be a big key. We gave up a couple rush goals last game, and we got to make sure we clean those up.
1: I suppose one of the strategies for tonight's game against the Devils

0: is to put them in prison. But in order to put them in prison, you have to have an indictment first, and you have to have a prosecution. How do you get those things?
1: Yeah, I think it starts with our puck play through the neutral zone, putting pucks behind them and not giving these guys fuel to go on the offense. And they obviously have some, you know, really good hockey players over there with the Hugheses and the Myers and the Heishers and the Palats. I mean, you name it. They're a deep team with a lot of different looks to their lineup, the depth, the way they play. So we got to make sure we put pucks behind them, get to our forecheck, make them come 200 feet. I know I sound like a broken record, and that's, you know, usually what creates success is making teams come 200 feet, because it's hard to do. It's hard to go 100% on your breakouts. So you got to play the odds here tonight. We got to make sure we don't fuel them.
0: John Klingberg got back in the lineup last game and showed some of his experience in making a couple of plays. Mooka Mudulin comes back in. When your D changes like that, though, how difficult is it for them to get into a rhythm?
1: Yeah, it's tough. You really want to try to get your pairs, you know, lined up and let them roll here and build some chemistry with your pairs. And obviously with our personnel and having nine defensemen, it's been difficult. We're a little bit banged up and guys have come in and out. So, you know, you'd like to kind of solidify some guys here and obviously excited to get Muck back in there and you know, and getting Klingberg getting going here. So I liked his game and continue to build off it.
0: Best of luck tonight.
1: Thanks, Dan.
2: 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And now stand by for San Jose Sharks New Jersey Devils hockey next on the San Jose Sharks Audio Network.
3: Sharks warm-up has been brought to you by Kaiser Permanente, official team physicians of the San Jose Sharks. 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

0: Celebrini moving in, shooting it. He scores! Mezza gets the game winner in overtime. 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Tries to center to Toffoli. It's off the stick. Toffoli shoots. He scores!
1: This is San Jose Sharks Hockey. It's game time. 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
2: 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Tonight, it's the second and final meeting of the San Jose Sharks and the New Jersey Devils. 6 days ago at The Rock in Newark, the Devils won by the score of 3-1, and the Sharks, coming off a loss against Los Angeles at home, are still looking for their first victory in front of their screaming fans. Stand by. The teams are hitting the ice. When we come back, we'll have the starting lineups in the opening faceoff next on the San Jose Sharks Audio Network. 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Celebrate responsibly. Well, for the San Jose Sharks, they're going to go with Alex Nedeljkovic in the nets to our left, wearing those awesome-looking Heritage jerseys 2.0. On defense, it'll be a combination of John Klingberg and Mario Ferraro. And up front, the line that was so good last game against the Kings, Alex Wennberg at center, along with William Eklund on the right side and Philip Kurashev on the left. Meantime, the New Jersey Devils will go with Jake Allen in goal. He's been a letter-perfect 5-0 this season. A sparkling 1.93 goals against average and a save percentage equally sparkling of 92.3. On defense, head coach Sheldon Keefe will go with Dougie Hamilton with that 2-goal, 1-assist performance against the Sharks 6 days ago at The Rock in New Jersey. And Jonas Siegenthaler joins him as a D pair. Up front, former Shark Timo Meier starts on the left wing with center Nico Hischier, one of the better two-way forwards in the NHL, and Dawson Mercer, who could play center and wing, starting out on the right wing side tonight. Well, we've got the special face-off coming up here on Alumni Night. Lots of people are here at the tank to celebrate Jeff Friesen, to celebrate Kyle MacLaren, and Mark Smith, who will be joining us on the broadcast, and of course, Scott Hannity, who is a part of the Alumni Foundation that put this all together with the Sharks organization. Just a special night and special jerseys here at SAP Center. Well, right now, we are having a representative from each team move forward, and we get the ceremonial face-off. Out comes Nico Hischier, the captain of the New Jersey Devils. The San Jose Sharks will put out Alex Wennberg, who is wearing the alternate captain's A in certain games this season. Here we have the face-off. Now it's time for Alumni Night to get started. Awesome opportunity for the Sharks to get their first win of the year. And don't forget, San Jose has yet to win in regulation in any game, home or away. Right now, the Sharks in this building this season, 0-3-2, following that 4-3 loss to the Los Angeles Kings. And they obviously would like to get on the winning track tonight on this Alumni Night, wearing the Heritage jerseys 2.0. So here we go. Referees for tonight's game are Wes McCauley and Corey Civret. The linesmen are David Brisebois and Kyle Flemington. They're assembling everybody here as the Sharks are in the midst of this homestand. Saturday we'll have the first of a number of afternoon games. We'll be on the air at 12:30 with the Sharks and the Avalanche. And Avalanche alum Scott Hannon will be joining us for that broadcast. Just about ready to go here. Everybody is lined up after all of the festivities. They square off. Wennberg against Hischier. They drop the puck, and this game is underway. Sharks win the draw. They skate from left to right. Klingberg goes to Ferraro. Cross corner dump into the right corner. Eklund's right in there to get a piece of the puck. Wennberg, I should say, keeps it in the corner after Klingberg knocked it to the far side. Now behind the goal line, forechecking there. Wennberg gets a piece of the play. But it's tipped up the boards. Devils skate out. Good play by Hischier to get it past the Sharks forechecker. Wennberg, tremendous back check. Catches Hischier just as he gains the offensive zone. Yet the puck's still in the San Jose end. It pops back to the point. Siegenthaler sends it off the right corner boards. And Hischier is bumped off the puck behind the goal line by the defenseman John Klingberg. And the Sharks clear. Race for the puck. Eklund flying down the right side. Moving in. Goes to the back end of the forehand. He scores! William Eklund stole the puck, raced up the ice, beat everybody to it. A nice little dig just as the Devils' defense was about to arrive. And he beats Jake Allen for the first shot on goal of the game. 41 seconds in. The Sharks won, and the Devils nothing, as William Ekman gets his fifth goal of the season and extends his point-scoring streak to five consecutive games. Oh, that was sweet. It all started really with a back check by Alex Wentberg. He didn't quite clear the zone, but he caught Nico Hischier disrupting the zone entry. And then the Devils lost the puck. It got by Siegenthaler. Dougie Hamilton tried to get back there on Eklund, but a brilliant little deke, and he went to the forehand. And that's just a nice finish for William Eklund. And it's the Sharks 1 and the Devils no score. So it's 1-0 San Jose, just seconds into the game. And right now, here come the Devils right back into the Sharks' end to try to equalize here. Seamus Casey goes far side. Jesper Bratt gets the pass in the right circle, and he shoots one just wide. That goal 42 seconds in. William Eklund, an unassisted goal for Eklund. That is goal number 5 on the campaign. Sharks 1, Devils nothing. Here come the Sharks skating down the left wing side. Angle shot toward the net is knocked aside by Jake Allen off the stick of Macklin Celebrini, who looks awfully cool in those Heritage 2.0 jerseys. Sharks set up the pressure now. Shakir Mukhamadulin, drafted by the Devils, gets one toward the net. Stick save made by Jake Allen, far side. Sharks forecheck to Foley. Back now to Mukhamadulin. He twists, he turns, he has it on his backhand. Now his forehand. Back to Will Smith, who's on the point. He shoots toward the net. Casey blocked it. Foley couldn't get it. And Jack Hughes will cycle it back and try to settle the Devils down as San Jose on that goal by Eklund, unassisted at 42 seconds of this game. The first shot on goal for the Sharks takes the 1-0 lead. Devils on the long attack up the right wing side, but they can't get it. It's all the way into the Sharks' end. No icing. Sharks have Graf on the ice. Leads to Dellandrea moving through center. Across the Devils' line. Flips it on the left. Now it comes to the middle. Graf is reaching for it. Spins. Throws toward the slot. Oh, so close there for the San Jose Sharks' Jeff Skinner. Back the other way come the Devils, however. And Pitsiuk trying to take advantage of the Sharks the way that Eklund did against New Jersey. But San Jose's defense getting back and making a really solid play to knock him off the puck. Klingberg on the ice, flicks it back. It's Graf sending it forward. That was Sam Dickinson who did that defensively as the Sharks get it to center ice and knock one all the way down. 1-0 San Jose. Patrick Giles back in the NHL with the Sharks after his recall. Overskated the puck there, and coming back the way for New Jersey is Shimon Nemitz, a top young defenseman on this Devils team. He walks into the zone and shoots one. It's blocked by Klingberg. Sharks flying back the other way. Kind of a track meet, which is really New Jersey's kind of a game, but San Jose is doing a good job in the neutral zone and slowing them down, and they're creating some opportunities themselves. Devils do poke it out to center ice. Knocked aside there. Good job there by the Sharks defense on that play, as reaching for it was Liljegren. Sends it up the near board. Siegenthaler shoots. That's tipped in front of the net by Paul Cotter, but it goes wide of goaltender Nedeljkovic. Shots on goal right now are 3-1 in favor of San Jose. The Sharks with a 1-0 lead as former Sharks Stefan Nason goes into the boards there against Ryan Reeves, digging at the puck. Also poking at it there was Luke Glendening of the Devils on this fourth line matchup. On the point, Hamilton slaps it toward the net. Stick save made calmly by Nedeljkovic with traffic set up in front by Nason. The Sharks flick it forward. Barkley Goodrow up at the Devils' blue line, kicked it ahead a little bit, got it across the line, and he heads to the bench on the line change. With just about 4 minutes gone by in this first period, the Sharks are off to a good start. New Jersey's Jack Hughes almost gave it away, but he recovers. Now he goes 1-3, racing into the Sharks' zone. You're not going to win that most of the time, and the Sharks get it back. Flipped out by Eklund to center ice. Wenberg and also Kurashev looking for it there. Wenberg intercepts a Devil's pass. Looks for Kurashev. Fires one. Oh, man. That's wide. Rebound. Allen's out of position, but Wenberg missed the net. That was so close to being 2-0 just a second ago for both Kurashev and Wenberg. These guys played really well against the Kings, and they've got lots of good chemistry. Kurashev really adds a lot to this line because of his skill on that left wing, helping Eklund get a little more space on the right side. In the neutral zone, Nico Hischier's on top of it. Loses on the check to the back check, and Kurashev, who steals it and skates the other way. He moves to his right, then throws to his left with a backhand pass to Eklund. Crossing the blue line, he dumps it in on goal. Stick save made there by Allen, and the Devils clear it out quickly as the Sharks are looking to change players now in this first period. 15-13 to go. First frame at the tank. Now in the offensive zone, the Devils steal it. Hischier took it away from a man behind the net. And a pass to the front of the goal there was knocked aside. Dawson Mercer was there, but the Sharks got a little piece of it and just influenced it enough to knock it aside. Neutral zone play. Mercer on the ice for New Jersey with Heischer and Timo Meier. They're digging at the puck. Meier fed it back to his own zone. And Yemets is there for New Jersey. Banks it off the right boards. Mercer handed it off. And here comes Nico Heischer, the captain of the Devils. Enters the zone. Circles on the right boards. Throws it across the ice. But that's intercepted. Knocked aside there by the Sharks' Shakir Mukhamadulin. The Sharks send it all the way down on the rebound of that play. They get called for icing. So let's pause 10 seconds for station identification on the San Jose Sharks Audio Network.
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2: 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Sent toward the net. And a stop there by Nedeljkovic off the faceoff. He just put it up into his glove off his stick. And we have a whistle and play is called. Looks like they're going to add an assist on that first San Jose Sharks goal. The only goal that's been scored in this game, in fact. And that probably is going to go to Philip Kurashev at least. We'll wait and get the absolute official notification on that. But that's what it sounds like is occurring here. It's great to have you with us here from SAP Center. Sharks 1, Devils nothing. Face off to the left side of goaltender Alex Nedeljkovic. And the puck is dropped, and Delandria looked like he lost a draw, but he beat everybody to the puck himself, but couldn't clear it out. Now moving in, Lomico dropped it back. Comes back to the left point. Siegenthaler keeps it in. This is the double line of Lomico, Connor Brown, and Arseniy Grytsyuk. Grytsyuk is a pretty solid player. Brown trying to center it in front. Went off of Dickinson. Deflected on goal. And there's another save for the goaltender Nedeljkovic. And play is called. Sam Dickinson at 9 games as of tonight. Took his first shift. And so that means he has come to decision time as far as his status in the NHL is concerned, ostensibly for the rest of the year. We've come to break time. It's the Sharks 1, the Devils nothing, with 13:58 to go in the first. We'll come back to SAP Center right after this on the San Jose Sharks Audio Network. Official word on that Sharks goal at 42 seconds. William Eklund gets his fifth on a great bit of skating and deking. Philip Kurashev does get the assist, and that comes once again 42 seconds into this game. Sharks have the faceoff in their own zone, but the Devils win the draw. Luke Hughes moving in from the corner, heading out toward the front of the net. Had an angle, but not even moving. Nedeljkovic just used the body to make the save, and the Sharks get control. Barkley Goodrow, long feed for Patrick Giles. That's too far for him. It goes all the way down the ice. And so they will bring it all the way back inside Sharks territory with 13:42 left in this first period. Let's see who the Sharks have out there now. They just had made the change, at least partially. They've got Patrick Giles line out there. Giles just recalled from the AHL San Jose Barracuda. Did not play last game against the Kings, but he was here on the roster. And, of course, the Sharks had placed Adam Gaudet on the IR, activating also Shakir Mukhamadulin for tonight's game. Sharks win the draw. They poke it out to center ice. Giles there, ahead of the red line, shoots one in, and now he's heading off on the change. Smart play by the youngster, as he wanted to get off after that icing call. Devils skate from right to left, led now by Heischer down the right, cross the line, puts on the brakes, twists through traffic, three guys on him, he stick handles to the left side, Heischer turning, spinning, throwing it back to the point to Luke Hughes, moves away from Goodrow, returns to Jack Hughes, but Jack's got nowhere to go. Great pressure by Celebrini, forcing him out of the zone as the Sharks just put the Celebrini line on. Timo Meier moves back in with Jack Hughes. Gets the pass on the left wing of the Sharks' end. Trying to set it up for Heischer far side, but San Jose again very quickly there defensively, and they're able to flick it out. All the way down into the Devils' zone. Will Smith's forechecking for the Sharks. Turns in the left corner, put it back to the point. Here comes the shot from Orloff, but it's deflected wide. Rebound picked up near side, and it'll be picked back up by Tim Liljegren, and he angles it off the glass and gets it into Devils' territory. The lines are changing for the Sharks as the Devils skate one out. Jack Hughes, lead pass on the right. We get a stoppage. Too many men on the ice, perhaps? A bunch of guys were out there for the New Jersey Devils. And we got the whistle. And it looks like we're going to get some sort of a call. As at the moment, referee in this game, Wes McCauley, is heading over. But let's hear from the official.
3: New Jersey penalty. It's a bench minor for too many men on the ice.
2: That's Corey Savret, the other referee, making that call. Bench minor, too many men on the ice. And so the San Jose Sharks will have their first power play at 7 minutes and 26 seconds. Well, it's great to have Mark Smith join us in the broadcast booth. And Smitty, here we go. Sharks have a chance on the power play after a great play by William Eklund to put them in front 1-0.
4: Yeah, I missed all the fireworks. Great start for the Sharks. Happy to be here, Ruzzi. Always good to see you, my friend.
2: Faceoff coming up to the right side of goaltender Jake Allen. Power Business Technology is the sponsor of all power plays, copiers, and printers for your office needs. That's Power Business Technology. Now the San Jose Sharks on the power play would like to convert a little bit better. They were 0-5 against the Kings just a couple of nights ago. They move in. Toffoli took a Smith pass, put it back to a backskating Klingberg. He shoots toward the net. That's a good save by Jake Allen. Dropping down to his knees with Macklin Celebrini at the doorstep, and he was able to hang on to that. Jake Allen is off to a really good start this season. Goals against average of under 2, a perfect 5-0 record coming into tonight's matchup. And his save percentage at 92.3. Those are really good numbers for any goaltender, but in the NHL, those are elite numbers. And he has really filled in capably with Jacob Markstrom being out with an injury, just coming back now, backing up in tonight's game. Off the draw, Sharks set up. Oh boy, put in front for Eklund. Just missed the one-timer. Celebrini keeps it in, exchanges with Klingberg. He crisscrosses with the defenseman, throws to Will Smith left circle, back to Klingberg on the right wing side. Went off his stick, too bad. He was at the top of the circle and in a position to shoot. Celebrini on the right wing side, goes into the corner. Taken by Eklund, put it back to the point. Here comes the shot, wide for Klingberg. In the corner, went off the referee's skate. Can the Devils clear? Luke Hughes does. It goes all the way down into the Sharks' end. 58 seconds to go in that penalty against the Devils. Paul Cotter, by the way, is serving that minor for too many men on the ice. Sharks move from left to right with a 1-0 lead. Here's Smith across the line. Toffoli is going to keep it in play. He's 1-2 against Siegenthaler and against Mercer. And Mercer finally rests the puck clear. And it's Bratt on the left wing side for New Jersey. He's just going to waste a little time here as he's taken down by Will Smith. And that's going to be a penalty to the Sharks' right winger for tripping. Will Smith knew at the moment that Bratt went down that he was going to get called on it. Little disappointed with himself, he takes a seat in the sin bin. So that brings us, Smitty, to a 4-on-4 situation for another 34 seconds.
4: Yeah, and Jersey, just the way that they stack up that blue line on the zone entries there, it's going to be key for the Sharks if they want to generate some offense on that power play, to get pucks by them and not turn them over at the blue line there. And it ends up coming back in their zone, and then the unfortunate trip there by Will Smith. Little 4-on-4 action here.
2: So 4-on-4 for 34 seconds. Then the Devils will have the man advantage for a minute 26. Sharks have the 1-0 lead on the William Eklund goal on the first shot of the game, 42 seconds in. Simo Meyer is going to take this draw for New Jersey. A lot of people remember some of the great games that Meyer played here as a Shark. 5 goals in one game against the LA Kings is still the Sharks' record. He's going to get thrown out of the circle on the left wing side. So Gritsyuk will step in, and he will cleanly win the draw. And the Devils have control of the left point. Good pressure by the Sharks here at the near side. That's going to force a turnover. And Alex Wenberg picks up, skates up to his line, then drops the puck back to kill some more time. And the Sharks back skating in there have Mukka Madulin on the ice, killing the penalty. Orlov just lost it, though. Devils break in. Myers trying to take advantage. But again, good defense by San Jose. And Wenberg comes up with the puck in front of his net and sends it out. So far, the Sharks have had more control of the puck than the Devils had on this New Jersey 4-on-4 situation in the Sharks zone. Finally, the seconds tick off on the Devils' penalty. Cotter comes out of the box. He was serving that bench minor, and the Sharks will shoot one all the way down in this PK situation. Minute and a half, minute 15 now to go on that penalty against Will Smith. Here's Dougie Hamilton for the Devils. Had 2 power play goals against the Sharks last game. Sends it off the skate of Jesper Bratt moving into the Sharks zone. But it ricocheted over to San Jose on the far side of the ice. And the Sharks were able to poke it out. Dumped toward the net now by New Jersey. Sharks have a combination of players on the ice. Ferraro and Liljegren defensively. And Graf is up front, fighting for control on the far side of the ice. Also, Dellandrea, they work it free but not out. Bratt keeps it in. Makes the move on the defense, throws it across the rink. Misplayed there by Mercer, but kept in by Jack Hughes. He dishes across the ice to Hamilton. Backskates left boards, puts it in the middle. Mercer, far side. Quick shot there, taken by Bratt. Blocked by a diving defensive player for the Sharks in front, and San Jose clears.
4: And that's just a really good read there by Colin Graf to take time and space away from the scoring opportunity on the right side.
2: Here come the Devils moving into the Sharks zone. 20 seconds left on their power play. Setting up Bratt far side, watched there by Orloff and also by Wenberg. Bratt stick handling in the right circle, throws it in front of the net to Nason. That's a great defensive play in front of the goal by the Sharks. And at the near boards, Mukko Madulin, the man who did that, wins a battle and gets it clear all the way down the ice. Good to see Big Mook back there with that long reach of his.
4: Yeah, just a great body position there on the inside. Gets the big stick out there, breaks that play up, which would have been a dangerous scoring opportunity.
2: Right now, moving into the offensive end, we've got the Devils being forechecked by the Sharks. Will Smith is out of the penalty box, and that call is over, so it's back to even strength. Top line out there. Celebrini gets the pass from Toffoli. Kind of misdangled it there. Was looking to try to make the play to Will Smith in front, but he lost control of the puck, so the Devils were able to clear it. 1-0 Sharks. San Jose's got the big guys out there. Smith, Celebrini, and Toffoli. Back on defense, it's Klingberg along with Ferraro. A back-skating Ferraro picks up for San Jose. Drop back, fed it over to Will Smith. Just out of the box, drops it back to his own blue line. And Klingberg back in the lineup for a second consecutive game. Stick handles into the zone. They get to Celebrini, turns away from Cotter. Backhand smart to Toffoli. In the slot, it's first shot blocked. His second one stopped by Allen. And play is called. Another pretty play by Celebrini and good perseverance by Tyler Toffoli in this, his 901st game in the NHL. 8:13 to go in the first period. A goal by William Eklund gives the Sharks a 1-0 lead over New Jersey. This is the San Jose Sharks Audio Network. 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That is Sunday, November 2nd. This Sunday, 5 o'clock p.m. face-off, the team takes on Detroit. And every fan in attendance will get a special Hockey Fights Cancer scarf. You got to get to this game. I mean, it's the Red Wings for crying out loud. SJSharks.com/tickets is the place to go. And it's a great family time of 5 o'clock. Of course, we'll be on the air at 4:30 with all of the coverage on Sunday. Off the draw here. Sharks lead the Devils 1-0. 8 minutes to go. First period in the Devils' zone. Centering attempt there by Kurashev. Trying to set up Alex Wenberg, but it was knocked away by the New Jersey defense led by former Shark Brendan Dillon. And Shimon Nemitz was one of the big hopes for the future for this team. In front of the net, Kurashev shoots. He scores! Devils couldn't clear it out because of good forechecking. It was centered out in front, and Philip Kurashev blasted it from the left circle to get it by Allen. It is a 2-0 Sharks lead, and Philip Kurashev has a goal and an assist.
4: Some nice work by the Sharks just on the forecheck, tenacity, hard work here. Gets this puck along the boards. It's Wenberg that wins the battle. Takes it down the corner. He actually had Eklund in front, but the pass kind of gets broken up and just kind of finds itself drifting out in the slot. And Kurshev's there all alone, and he makes no mistake going over the glove.
2: That's a nice play by Wenberg. He's had some sweet assists in the last couple of games. Philip Kurashev now has a goal-scoring streak going. It is his third goal of the season. Alex Wenberg with the aggressive forecheck with Eklund. Alex Wenberg getting the assist. And now it is 2-0 San Jose. Off the faceoff now. Devils are back in their own zone again. The Sharks continue to press. Good body check by Orloff there against Jesper Bratt. Another collision. Palat getting together. And now Siegenthaler is looking like he wants to go after Orloff. And that's going to get a whistle and a big scrum of players right at the red line. You know, back in the old days, Mark Smith, nothing would have happened as a result of that, but it seems like teams these days in the NHL want to have to respond for just a clean body check.
4: That was, and it was a great hit by Orloff. Reads the play all coming up the ice. Just steps over and I don't know who it was, but he just laid a shoulder into him. And Sharks are going to get a power play here out of that.
2: Yeah, looks like it. Jonas Siegenthaler, who was responding to that body check by Orloff, is stepping into the box, and I'm assuming they're probably going to give him roughing at 12 minutes and 31 seconds. So the Sharks power play, brought to you by Power Business Technology, is on the ice again. Off the faceoff, Toffoli wins the draw, sends it back to an open Klingberg on the point, moves to his right, beats to Celebrini in the middle to the left side, in front, Toffoli fans in the puck, and he did not slip it past Jake Allen, and that might have been the luckiest play for the Devils on the face of this earth, with Tyler Toffoli, a noted sniper, just not quite getting all of it, and it trickled into the Sharks' opponent's goal.
4: Yeah, and that was just a beautiful play by the Sharks. Nice little passing play. Ended up finding Celebrini in the slot and worked that puck down to Toffoli, who was all alone in front. It just kind of handcuffed him a little bit. He didn't get quite the wood on it he wanted. Almost finds his way through the goalie's pads there.
2: So now the faceoff will be to the left side of goaltender Jake Allen. Devils won 8 straight games before taking one on the chin a couple of nights ago in Colorado, 8-4. Timo Meier was telling me before the game that they just wanted to get back to their style of play that brought them the victories in a row, but so far it's been the Sharks' way, and San Jose is playing an aggressive form of forecheck that's frustrating the Devils.
4: It is, and you know, the Jersey just kind of looks like they're on their heels a little bit here, so Sharks need to pounce on them here and get this lead extended a little bit.
2: Sharks move in on the power play. Toffoli sends to the middle. Backhand shot by Celebrini, partially blocked by Niemetz, who stepped up to him. Far side of the ice, it's flipped back to the point. There's Klingberg to the left. Eklund over to the far side. Will Smith's looking for it. He's got it. Sends it back to Klingberg on the point. Dishes now. Celebrini blasts one. That's an anticipatory save by Allen, who knew that shot was coming. Will Smith keeps in on the left point. Walks down to the low circle. Turns. Feeds it back to the point. Celebrini tips a Klingberg pass in the middle, but Mercer and Heischer got in the way, and they send it all the way down.
4: Yeah, and Sharks just try to force that one a little bit. Eklund was there in the slot. Heischer just gets a nice stick on that, and Jersey gets the clear.
2: We are down to 45 seconds remaining in that Siegenthaler penalty. Siegenthaler getting the 2-minute roughing call, as I suspected. Sharks are on the power play from Power Business Technology for the second time in front. Skinner gets a chance. That's a golden opportunity in the middle of the slot area, but it was blocked by traffic on its way in. Far side of the ice, Skinner sends it across the rink. Wennberg stops it, drops it back. Here's a blast by Liljegren right on. Save made by Allen. Devils can't clear. Kept in by Orlov. Spins it across the rink. And, it's off the stick of Wennberg and pops out. Wennberg twists away from the check. Palat moves to his left across the line. Wennberg stick handling. Dancing, moving down into the left wing corner, bouncing it off the left wing boards backwards, and now it's fed across the ice by Liljegren to Orlov, hangs on, back to Tim Liljegren, shoots one, that's stopped by Allen, that's it for the penalty as Siegenthaler's on the ice, and Orlov sending it in front, a backhand opportunity in front, will be knocked, I think, off the goaltender and just wide. Here's now Kurashev shooting it, wide of the net. Rebound near sideboard. Slid back by Skinner. Liljegren keeps it in on the right point. Thinks about shooting. Holds it. Sends it off to the left to Orlov. Down the left circle. There's Skinner having trouble handling it. Gets it back. Sends a backhand pass across the ice. And there's Liljegren moving to the circle. He shoots. Save made by Allen. And Jake Allen's able to hold on with 4:58 to go in this first period. We've got a break in the action. And it's been all Sharks action so far. San Jose's out shooting New Jersey 11-6. And they've got a 2-0 lead. We'll come back to SAP Center right after this on the San Jose Sharks Audio Network. Fall is in the air, so head to Sharks Ice for our public ice skating sessions. Whether you're learning something new, showing off your skills, or just out for some frozen fun, there's no better place to glide, laugh, and make memories. Feel the energy of the rink and the spirit of the Sharks with every stride that you take. Walk in or just visit sharksice.com today and sign up. The Sharks are having a blast tonight so far. Good start. 4:58 to go first period. They're up 2-0 on goals by Eklund, his fifth, and Kurashev, his third. Off the faceoff, Mukha Madulin, former Devils first-round draft pick, swings one deep inside the offensive zone. Big hit on Wennberg behind the goal line, and Jack Hughes came up with it. Jack Hughes can really dance with the puck. He's to center quickly to the Sharks' line. Drops it backwards. Here's a chance for Bratt. That's a great block at the near boards by Mukha Madulin in perfect position and totally unfazed by it. At the near boards, Mukha Madulin's going to skate for it. It's a left-handed shot playing on the right side. He gets hit by Timo Meier there, but he bounced one forward. Up the right side, Kurashev takes, and he skates quickly against Siegenthaler into the right-wing corner of the Devils' zone. A couple of guys who could be playing together in the Swiss national team in the Olympics. They fight for it. Kurashev won it. Liljegren cross-ice. There's Orlov. Shot score! Dmitry Orlov on the left-wing boards by the time he got that pass. Sorry, that's Mario Ferraro over there, just taking a quick wrist shot toward the goal, and somehow it ends in. Wow, what a play.
4: And it's the line of Kurashev, Wennberg, and Eklund again that gets it done for the Sharks. And again, just tenacious forecheck on the boards. Kurashev and Eklund do a good job getting there. The puck ends up getting back to Liljegren on the point, works it over, and it was an innocent play, but I think this actually looks like it gets deflected a little bit. I don't know if that's Wenberg's foot or maybe goes off the Jersey D-man.
2: Might have gone off of Timo Meier, actually, on the way in. He was in the left wing circle. But at 15:47 of this period, we have ourselves a San Jose Sharks 3-0 lead.
4: Yeah, good stuff by the Sharks all around, but it's the forecheck that really gets the puck back in the hands of the Sharks, and hey, put it to the net and good things happen.
2: Off the faceoff, it's put out of play, so they're going to drop it again at center ice. We've played 15:52 of this first period, and again, Mario caught me on the change there. Normally, Orloff is on the left side, and he got the pass right on the boards, and he was able to just wrist it toward the net. Alex Wenberg is going to get credit for it. So Wenberg, who's playing in his 800th NHL game tonight, gets a goal from Ferraro and Liljegren. And I think Mario's pretty happy to get that assist, just sending it toward the net. That was a nifty tip. I thought it might have gone off of Timo Meier, but it missed him. And it did indeed hit Wenberg on the way in.
4: Yeah, Wenberg just doing the flash screen, coming in front of the Jake Allen there, and the flash screen, just get a stick on it.
2: Uh-oh, collision. We've got an injured Shark on the ice, at least shaken up. That was Jeff Skinner getting up slowly after he got hit by Connor Brown. Skinner on his feet, grabs the puck, and one times one. And it's a stick save in front by Allen. Skinner's on his way back to the Sharks bench after that, but good perseverance and nice hustle and a good second effort to get that shot away after getting blasted down to the ice.
4: And I mean, you just see it. It's the Sharks are winning races to pucks here. Jersey just looks a little bit slow, and Sharks are definitely taking advantage of them.
2: 3-0 San Jose. That last goal by Alex Wenberg, his third from Ferraro and Liljegren at 15:47. Right now back inside Sharks territory. Worked free. Near corner by the Sharks in their own end. Nation is forechecking for the Devils there along with Glenn Denning. They get knocked off the puck. And Orloff back on the ice with Liljegren now. He's able to slide it off to his right. Liljegren headmans, but Giles can't get it. Goes all the way down. That's going to be icing against San Jose. But Smitty, no problem here. The Sharks' fourth line just got out there.
4: Yeah, no, all good stuff here. We got the Sharks just owning this game right now. And, you know, the more pucks that they can put in the net here is going to help them, because we know that Jersey is a team that can score, and they can score quickly and score in bunches. So don't take your foot off gas here. It'd be nice to capitalize on a couple more of these opportunities.
2: Well, my Toyota key number one tonight was indict and prosecute. Make life very, very difficult and go for it. And that's exactly what they've done here, taking space away. But the Devils are going to fight hard here. They've got the puck off the faceoff. Sharks 3, Devils nothing. Angle opportunity by Jack Hughes. Whistles wide. Rebound. Caromed ahead. Not out of the zone. Hamilton keeps it in. Exchanges with Hughes and shoots wide. Inboard Carom. What an effort by Nedeljkovic to get his left leg over there. Lost his stick on the play. One of the Devils players went flying. But boy, what an effort by Nedeljkovic to just get there as Bratt thought he had a tip in.
4: And I don't think Orloff's going to be very happy with this call. He's just kind of clearing the guy out of the front of the net. It looks like maybe he got his stick up a little bit. Let's see what the call is here. But nevertheless, I don't think he's ever happy with a penalty, honestly.
2: No.
4: But this one could hurt.
2: Orloff is taking a penalty here after that. Bratt went flying. But again, I was more focused on Nedeljkovic on the effort. Let's hear it.
3: San Jose penalty, number 9, 2-minute minor for Alboy.
4: Well, I just watched the replay here, and I don't know. I can see why Orloff has an argument here on this one. I wouldn't necessarily think that was an elbowing call, but...
2: They called him for elbowing?
4: Yeah.
2: That doesn't make sense at all. Orloff doesn't think so either, as Orloff kind of backed into him.
4: Yeah, I mean, his elbow was down.
2: Well, they're going to have to kill a penalty here. Devils on the man advantage. And New Jersey is a very dangerous team when they have the power play. And so they are right now 8-for-28 this season, number 5 in the NHL, in converting on the man advantage. Let's see what the Sharks do on the PK here. They get the puck and they flick it out. Ferraro back there with Tim Liljegren on his penalty kill. Up front, you have a couple of guys out there that have been killing penalties well. The Sharks steal it. Nice job by Liljegren to clear. That was Colin Graf starting it out, along with Dellandrea, but now Patrick Giles jumps onto the ice.
4: Yeah, two real good jobs there, just stacking up the blue line.
2: Hedman, here's trouble. Moving down the right side, Devils move in, and a stick save made there by the goaltender Nedeljkovic. That one was off of the stick of Arseniy Grytsyuk, who I say, pay attention to, he is a dangerous forward. Hamilton setting up on the power play with Jack Hughes, shoots one toward the net, man in front, Mercer, couldn't deflect it home. He winds up on his stick in the corner, sends it back, Bratt to the point, Hamilton back to Bratt, right circle. Bratt will flip it past Goodrow, back to the point man again. Now it's Hamilton to Jack Hughes in front, tip score! Jack Hughes shoots that one, and it ends up getting deflected into the net. And so with 1 minute to play in this first period, that's a power play goal for New Jersey. That phantom elbowing call against Orlov proves to be damaging, and now it's a 3-1 hockey game.
4: And yeah, that one hurts a little bit. The Sharks had a good penalty kill going at this point, but the always dangerous Jack Hughes gets it on the flank, and that's a set play. We got Mercer just kind of going to the net, and it's a shot pass. Mercer gets a nice deflection up over top of the goalie, and they get on the board here, Jersey on the power play.
2: Yeah, Mercer right in front of the net there, but not sure if Jack Hughes is going to get credit for this or not.
4: I think Mercer tipped it coming in the slot there, but nice little set play by Jack Hughes.
2: Sure did. It was deflected in. And that comes at the 19-minute mark. Mercer does indeed get credit for it. Jack Hughes gets the assist. And right now we've got a 3-1 Sharks lead. San Jose's just got to take the next shift. They put it to the offensive zone, and Toffoli's got it in the corner. Backhands behind the Devils' net. Tyler Toffoli, one of the guys on the Sharks roster that played for the New Jersey Devils. Throws it behind the goal line. Now it's Dickinson couldn't hold on to it, but Toffoli kept it in. Sends it toward the net. Kicked at by Celebrini under pressure. He comes up with it. He turns. He shoots. Stick save made by Allen. And the rebound gobbled up by Cotter, and he'll move it out for New Jersey. 8 seconds left in this period. Cotter carries to the Sharks line and dumps in, and Nedeljkovic just protects the puck with the defense behind the net. And it'll be Dickinson handling it there as the clock goes to zero. That is it for period number one. And we have a San Jose Sharks 3-1 lead.
4: And just what really impressed me about Macklin Celebrini, he just so much maturity for such a young age. He instantly wants to come out and change the momentum after a goal against. And he comes out, wants that puck, gets it, controls the play, gets a nice scoring opportunity just to build a little bit momentum there. And that's a very mature thing for a young kid to do. And it's awesome to just see him kind of grow.
2: But the Devils score on the power play at the 19-minute mark. Mercer his fifth, a nice deflection of a Jack Hughes shot. Hughes getting the primary assist to make the score of the Sharks 3 and New Jersey 1. We'll come back with this intermission right after this on the San Jose Sharks Audio Network. First intermission here at SAP Center at San Jose. The Sharks off to an excellent start with a 3-1 lead over the New Jersey Devils. Shots on goal 15-9 in favor of the home team. Well, a guy that's been playing really solid hockey joins us in the first intermission, and we are celebrating with Alex Wenberg. Alex, tonight is your 800th game in the National Hockey League. Can you believe it? You're at number 800.
5: I mean, it's kind of crazy. I know. Sometimes you got to pinch yourself and realize you played a few games in this league, so... No, those milestones, you guys got to be out there enjoying the moment then.
2: Well, you had a beautiful assist on Filip Kurashev's goal the other day, and now you have a goal and an assist in this particular contest. Describe that opportunity. Mario Ferraro sending the puck toward the front of the net. You just got your stick on it.
5: Yeah, I mean, obviously those goals, we were talking about getting some net front precedent, obviously making it harder for the goalie. So obviously I feel like this shot from Mario is just great. Get it in there, and then obviously we got a little bit lucky there, but... Overall, I feel like our line right now building chemistry on getting someone in front of the net and then make plays afterwards. So I just keep doing what we do.
2: One of the things that the Sharks coaching staff talked about today was the third man, that being a good position. How do you feel that went in the first period?
5: No, I feel like it's a lot of good things. I mean, I feel like right now the game we're playing fast. We don't really give them much time. Obviously, unfortunately, they score a goal there at the end. But, I mean, it's a really solid first. But we got to do it for 60 minutes, so...
2: Well, listen, make sure you keep doing it. Thanks a lot for joining us.
5: Appreciate it. Thank you.
2: That is Alex Wenberg in game number 800 in his NHL career. He's got a goal and an assist, and he's playing solid hockey for the San Jose Sharks. We're between periods 1 and 2. The score is San Jose 3 and New Jersey 1. We'll be back on the San Jose Sharks Audio Network. end of one here at SAP Center at San Jose on Alumni Night. Sharks 3, Devils 1. Here's the summary so far. 42 seconds into the game, William Eklund raced to the puck, made a nice little deke with Dougie Hamilton trying to catch up to him, and got one past Jake Allen for his fifth goal of the season. Philip Kurashev got credit for the assist, and the Sharks were off and running. Kurashev would add his third goal of the year and get a goal-scoring streak started at 12-12 when he took a pass from Alex Wenberg and knocked the puck into the net. That was just a great one-time shot by Kurashev and great forechecking by Wenberg to make it 2-0 San Jose. And then Wenberg in front of the goal, deflecting a Mario Ferraro toss toward the goal. It went through Timo Meier, and then off of Wenberg and into the net past Allen. Ferraro and Liljegren assisted on the play. Again, 15:47 the time. Sharks 3 and the Devils nothing. But New Jersey got on the power play late in the period. Kind of a phantom call, don't you think, Smitty? Against Orlov, he backed into his guy, but he got called for elbowing on the play. That was Jesper Bratt. Right after Nedeljkovic made just an octopus kind of a move by getting an extra arm and leg out there and knocking the puck aside. Yet Mercer got his fifth from Jack Hughes and Dougie Hamilton to make it 3-1.
4: Yeah, just an unfortunate play because the Sharks were in total control at that point. Jersey power play, which is very lethal, gets on the board and pulls them within two, which gives them a little life at the end of that period. But, wow, Sharks looked really good that period.
2: Well, it is really a special night. The Sharks Heritage Jerseys 2.0 were introduced. That brings back a lot of memories by looking at those jerseys. They remind me of so many special playoff memories and so many with the guy number 16 on his sweater. That would be you.
4: Yeah, some really good games, good memories in the tank, obviously. And those jerseys, yeah, they bring back a lot of memories and just, you know, character guys and especially memories of just being in the dressing room, being around the guys, you know, like Ricci, Scott Thornton, Todd Harvey, just some real good characters, even the older guys like Gary Suter and Tony Granato, just brings a wealth of memories back, and it's fun. I'm glad that the guys got out to a good start. We must have had a little impact on them, giving them high fives on the bench there. That was pretty fun.
2: Well, just don't be surprised that the coaches are taking notice. They'll probably want to wear these Heritage jerseys every game if they keep going like this.
4: We'll keep it going. Here we got 40 minutes left, so let's keep our foot on the gas.
2: It is a long way to go, and the Devils are a team that can explode on you. One of the things that I mentioned in the keys to the game was the third man up high. Discipline, trying to stay out of the box, that affected them at the end, although it was a phantom call. Devils got a power play goal. But the most important thing was to frustrate New Jersey, because they want this to be a track meet. They want to be out racing you, and they can do that with players like Hughes and Heeshear and Jesper Bratt. These are guys that can kill you, but how have the Sharks done it?
4: Yeah, and you know what? That's just Jersey's really transformed their game in the last couple years to go to a more skilled style, create offense up the middle, and just more of a run and gun style. And it's really been working for them. So that's the Sharks have their work cut out for them. But again, like you said, make sure you're on top of that guy in the zone, because they want to blow the zone. They want to get speed out of there. If the Sharks don't have a good high forward in that position, they're going to be back checking all night and chasing odd man rushes.
2: With only two games between these two teams between the beginning and the end of each season, because they're in opposite conferences, obviously when you schedule this and you have the games only 6 days apart, there's a lot of memory from the first game, and certainly it makes things more exciting and easier for the coaches to prepare. And I asked Sheldon Keefe, the head coach of the Devils, about that, and he mentioned something that I think is kind of prophetic about the way this game started.
6: Yeah, I mean, he talked about this the other day in Colorado, that it does make it a little easier, a lot easier from a coaching perspective in terms of managing our time and getting the team prepared and all of that. At the same time, as we learned the other day, what is extremely challenging to do in the league is to beat a team twice in quick succession. It's hard to do, and it's just the mental side of it. You know, you get a little bit of an edge on a team one night, and they come back with a little, you know, a little more motivated, a little more buttoned up the second time around. Like, all those kind of things come into play too. So that's an area clearly where we have to be far better.
2: We're in the first intermission. It is a 3-1 Sharks lead over the Devils. Back in a moment on the San Jose Sharks Audio Network.
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2: I'm Dan Rusinowski, along with Sharks alumnus Mark Smith on this alumni night at the Tank. San Jose with a 3-1 lead over the New Jersey Devils after one. When we come back, we've got the second period on the San Jose Sharks Audio Network. On Saturday, November 8th at 7 p.m., the Sharks will honor the brave men and women who serve and have served our country during Military Appreciation Night. A night for the tank to honor the courage and dedication of our military community will take place. All fans in attendance will receive a Sharks Military Appreciation flight tag. Visit sjsharks.com/tickets. And oh, by the way, the defending Stanley Cup champion Florida Panthers will be in the building on November the 8th. Right here, the Sharks had a really strong first period, outshooting the Devils 15-9 and leading by the score of 3-1. How about this, Smitty? The Devils had three shots on net when they were on the power play, did not have a 5-on-5 shot on goal the final 13 minutes and 53 seconds of the first period.
4: Yeah, and you could tell. I mean, the ice was definitely tilted. Sharks were getting some grade-A opportunities. It's unfortunate they only got three because they could have had at least four or five in that period, definitely.
2: Well, let's see what happens for the second period as the Heritage 2.0 jerseys are back on the ice. Goaltender Alex Nedeljkovic in the net to our right side. And Alex Wenberg, who joined us in the intermission, will take the draw here against Nico Hischier. They drop the puck and a big scrum for it. And finally, the Devils get control. It's Hischier, Mercer, and Meyer beginning for New Jersey. They throw it into Sharks territory in the right corner. Meyer tried the big body hit there against Ferraro, who lost his stick on the play, has to take it back from Wenberg, who gives him his stick to defend. Back behind the goal line now, around the boards. Ferraro's fallen stick is still on the ice there in the right corner, and the players are scrambling through it. But out of the pile pops Phil Kurashev, and he angles one forward to try to get it out of the zone to center. Couldn't quite do so. And so the Sharks race back behind their own net. Klingberg there being forechecked by Hischier, who steals and centers, but Wenberg with a new stick intercepted it at the blue line and just poked it back out. Just underway in the second period of action, Sharks 3, Devils 1. I'm Dan Rusinowski along with Mark Smith here at the Shark Tank. Long headman feed for the Devils goes all the way down for Hamilton. That's a stick save made by netminder Nedeljkovic. Big hit far side of the ice by Orlov. Far side of the boards against Andre Palat, who's back to his feet. Digs it free. Jack Hughes on the board sends it back to the point. Seamus Casey's shot will be blocked not once but twice by Tyler Toffoli. And now a Ferraro block pass that really made have saved a goal because Jack Hughes was in front of the net looking for that feed. Meantime, coming back up the ice, the Sharks way ahead of the plays. Tyler Toffoli trying to stretch out. So they're going to bring it all the way back, actually. As he was trying to get the puck on that long feed up at the blue line and was trying to stay onside, too, and reach the puck, but it goes all the way down, and the Sharks will have to take the face off of their own end.
4: And one thing, when you're young, you know, you really got to learn how to play without the puck. And just on that one play, Jersey's on the forecheck. Will Smith kind of had the opportunity to skate in front of one of the guys on the forecheck, screen him out a little bit. He doesn't do that. Palat gets by him with speed, drills Orlov in the board, and that's what kind of got the Sharks into a lot of the trouble bet down there. But just little things like that, learning when you're young how to play away from the puck, those are things that these youngsters are going to have to figure out down the road here.
2: Nico Hischier tried to poke the puck forward on the faceoff toward Nedeljkovic, but the Sharks get control of it, and they chip it out. It comes down the left wing boards into the Devil's zone. No icing on the play. Will Smith scooted all the way over to the right wing side, digging the puck free, trying to get a piece of it. But it's a good job by Luke Hughes to not allow Smith to really make a play. And the Devils will take over and move it from left to right up to the Sharks' line. Jack Hughes whips it on the left, moving in. Hischier, the shot up high from the left circle, and it hit the glass back behind Nedeljkovic. It's a 3-1 Sharks lead early in the second. Stick lifted far side of the ice there, goes all the way down, and that's going to be icing against the Sharks. And San Jose is arguing this call because it looked like the stick was either interfered with or lifted there at the last second. They thought they should have waved it off. The person saying that was Jeff Skinner talking about it with the linesman. He might have a case here.
4: Yeah, because the Jersey defenseman was actually pinching down on him. And usually when that happens, and the puck definitely went off the Sharks player.
2: Yeah, they're going to put it at center ice, acknowledging the fact that the icing call was not correct. And
4: but
2: referee Wes McCauley
4: is
2: coming over to have a chat with it, but with Sheldon Keefe to explain that.
4: The Sharks get the change, which is key there because those guys were out there for a little while there.
2: Now Sheldon Keefe looking at the replay now on the bench. And sure, so he had something to yell about. Meantime, Sharks with a 3-1 lead off the faceoff. San Jose getting fresh people on the ice as a result of that decision, which was the correct one. Back inside the Sharks zone, it spun around the boards off of Skinner. Taking it back, though, Delandria, the center on this line. He will backhand it across the rink off the right wing boards. Racing for it down the wing. Here comes Mukko Madulin, teeing up, shooting it toward the net. That is a nice save by Allen.
7: Good anticipation by Mooka Madunan, who gets back in for yet another game this year. He played the first game of the season, but then missed the rest because of an injury. And it's good to see him jumping into the play and making things happen. Sharks 3, Devils 1. San Jose can't clear their zone. Here's Gritsyuk taking the shot, tipped in front by Lomico, his center. But the puck goes over the top of the crossbar, up over the glass, and out of action.
4: Well, one thing I really like about Mooka Madunan there is, you know, as that play is coming up the ice, he reads it really well, notices some space on the far side there, jumps on up into the play, and, you know, if Sharks want to create offense here against this Jersey team, they're going to have to bring that heat from the rear, and Mooka Madunan does a good job jumping up the ice there.
7: Shakir Mooka Madunan, originally drafted in the first round by the Devils in 2020, became a Shark in the midst of that big Timo Meier trade that made Meier a member of this Devils squad. 3-1 the score, Sharks leading the Devils. Back to action inside the New Jersey zone. Nason winning the battle there with Giles ticking it free. They battle it out again in the corner. Giles finishing his check and winning the battle this time. He's got the puck, flipped it up the boards, and it's out of the zone, but it's going to go all the way down. That'll be icing. No, they wave it off. Good job by the Sharks to get to it first. That's Barkley Goodrow who hustled to that, and San Jose goes into forechecking mode. But unfortunately, Reeves lost the puck. So Lomico is able to skate out to center ice. Actually, that's Glendening over there for New Jersey. Able to shoot one into the San Jose zone. And so the Sharks are kind of on their heels again as Casey shoots one toward the net. Save made. Heischer, little drop pass intercepted by Reeves. But he loses on the check to Mercer. And Heischer takes it back for New Jersey. On the left wing boards in the Sharks end. Devils throwing it around. Luke Hughes checked by Reeves, but spins away from that. He stick handles to his right, winds up, shoots one that's blocked in front. And it goes right to Ryan Reeves, who angles it off the left boards, and it goes all the way down. That will be icing against the Sharks. Barkley Goodrow, the guy who got in the way of that puck, so Reeves could shoot.
4: Yeah, and it's unfortunate that the Sharks didn't actually get a change there, because these guys have been out there for a while. You know, they're huddled over on their knees here right now, hunched over, so this is a big point in this hockey game right here, where Sharks have tired guys on the ice.
7: Faceoff will be dropped to the right side of goaltender Alex Nedeljkovic. It's almost like the hockey gods getting things evened up after that call that nullified the former icing. Right now, Casey sends to the net. Save Nedeljkovic. Where is it? It's loose to his left. Grabbed by Patrick Giles. Banked it off the boards. Poked off the near boards now and cleared out by Goodrow. That's a veteran move right there. Ryan Reeves up at the Devils' blue line getting a piece of it, but Timo Meier gets it back. Now the Devils give it away. Here's Orloff moving up to the New Jersey line. Loses on the check to Meier. He's got some room to move. Meier down the right side across the line. Tried to flip it backwards there to Luke Hughes. Poked back by Orloff. Here comes Eklund. 2-on-1. Moving in. Eklund shoots one on goal. Save made by goaltender Allen. Wenberg was there for the rebound, but that's fabulous rebound control by the Devils goaltender. And New Jersey is indeed able to skate one out.
4: Yeah, nice play by Eklund. I love that goes in the net for that rebound and almost finds it right there.
7: Wenberg right there with Kurashev forechecking now. This line has played really well together. This time they can't keep it in. Bratt the other way with Jack Hughes moving in. He shoots one. Stick save made there by Nedeljkovic. Couldn't control the rebound. Yemets in the corner. Tried to angle it, kind of a severe play toward the net, but it was turned aside by Alex Nedeljkovic. Sharks 3, Devils 1. Just about 5 minutes gone by. Second period here at SAP Center. That's Klingberg behind the net, losing on a stick check. Fed back to the point by the Devils. Nemitz, far side of the ice to Jack Hughes. Hughes, a true star in this game, circumnavigating the Shark zone, cutting behind the San Jose net, putting on the brakes, centering feet for Palat. Point-blank chance, great save, stick save by Nedeljkovic, and the Sharks slip one out down the ice, and no icing.
4: That is a huge save. What a play by Jack Hughes to find him in the slot there, and Nedeljkovic just throws out the pad. What a big save that was.
7: But here come the Devils right back in, moving into the offensive zone now.

0: solid defensive play by Siegenthaler as he poked it up to the point. Held in by the Sharks, Mukka Madulin to Smith in front for Celebrini. That's a great back check there by Siegenthaler to get his stick on it. Sharks keep the pressure on. They put it off the left board. Celebrini stops it, puts it in the middle. He gets a return pass behind the back from Skinner. A centering attempt there by Celebrini in front. Smith poked at it, couldn't get it. And the Devils get the bobbling puck and knock it out to center ice, courtesy of Arseniy Grytsiuk. He is hit by fellow Russian Orlov as he tried to dump it in. And the Sharks extend the other way, but a feed for Galandria just on the ice is too far, all the way down for icing. It's almost like the Sharks are trying to beat the Devils at their own game here.
1: Yeah, just what a good sequence there by the Sharks. Smith, some great looks there, looking for Celebrini in front. Celebrini just missed the top corner. I think, like you said, J.L. Meta just got a piece of that, but that's a shift that the Sharks needed. Momentum was shifting towards Jersey. That kind of brings it back a little bit of the Sharks side here.
0: Well, the Devils put out the Luke Glendening line. He wins the draw. Casey from the point shoots. That's a stick save made by Nedeljkovic, and the puck is up into the crowd. Notice the focus by Nedeljkovic there. Maintained his attention. Now we get some pushing and shoving after the whistle behind the San Jose net as the frustrated Devils down 3-1 to San Jose, trying to make some things happen. Meanwhile, Jake Allen is making his way back to the New Jersey bench as it appears that we have a break in the action. So as they break things up, we will take a quick timeout. The score once again, the Sharks 3, the Devils 1, with 13:19 to go in the second period. Back to SAP Center in a moment on the Sharks Audio Network. Make sure that you're listening to each and every San Jose Sharks Audio Network broadcast. Whenever the team's playing, we're on the air. But, of course, we're on the air 24 hours a day. And the best place to find us is on the Sharks Plus SAP Center app. Open up the app, hit the live or listen button that you see on your front page, and you are tuned in to all the latest things San Jose. Our next broadcast will come your way on Saturday. We'll be on the air from the Shark Tank as the homestand continues. An afternoon game, 12:30, we're on the air. Scott Hannon will be jumping in and joining us with the color commentary. Tonight we've got Mark Smith, so all of these distinguished alumni joining our broadcast. That's a big thing to be excited about.
1: Oh, it's great. Saw Kyle McLaren and Jeff Friesen in the building tonight. Really representing the old boys here with the Heritage 2.0 jerseys. Looking good. Playing good, too.
0: They are looking good, and they are playing well. It's a 3-1 Sharks lead as we get back to action. Ty Dellandrea skating from right to left. Eludes some traffic. Got checked there by Nason as he dumped it into the Devil's zone. New Jersey will have time to pick it out and send it down the ice. Will not be icing. Potter coming in and beating the Sharks to it. So a good job by Nedeljkovic to come out of the net to keep it away from an on-rushing Potter. Back at the Devil's blue line now. Casey sends one forward off the stick of Mercer as Casey gets drilled there by Dellandrea a little late in front of the Sharks. Net could be a chance for New Jersey. A nice little job there by the Sharks. Need to poke it away from Nedeljkovic. That was a good play there by William Eklund defensively in front of his own goal. On the near boards, it'll be Mercer spinning it forward. Heischer will stop it. Devils centerman sends it toward the net. It's deflected away, but Yemets coming right down Broadway, grabs that puck off the deflection, knocked aside, and pushed it wide of the net. Dickinson got taken down there. Play continues behind the San Jose goal. Wraparound attempt for Timo Meier. It'll be stopped and covered up by Nedeljkovic. Once again, Sam Dickinson in his ninth National Hockey League game tonight, getting a little taste of physical play there a second ago.
1: Yeah, he was looking at the ref there. I don't think the puck was too close to him, so he might have been out of case here for an interference call, but welcome to the league, so to speak, eh? That's
0: like
1: NHL hockey.
0: Billy McCreary, the old referee, used to say to young rookies when they took a hit like that and complained, work on the weight bag, kids.
1: they're not going to give you any calls as a rookie, I'll tell you that right now.
0: Nope. I think Timo Meier was the man that was on that body check, too. Timo is known for throwing his weight around and certainly beloved for Timo time here at SAP Center. And tonight the Sharks fans are hoping it's not Timo time because he plays for New Jersey. 3-1. Sharks lead it. San Jose gets the draw. Moving up ice, Orlov across the line. Stick handle. Tried to throw it to his left. Now Eklund trailing the play recovers it. Eklund stick handling against three guys. Went back to Orlov on the point. It went off his stick. He's got to go back to center ice. Orlov to Wennberg. This line of Wennberg, Eklund, and also Kurashev has looked really solid for the Sharks. But they're here on the dump in. The puck is put out of play. So the faceoff will be back in neutral territory. And a little rousing cheer for a lucky fan who caught the puck there back there.
1: And, you know, Jersey came out this period actually looks to kind of be taking the play over a little bit on the Sharks. And, you know, this is something new for the Sharks. They're not actually used to playing with the lead. So I think they, you know, maybe

0: got a little bit comfortable. I'd like to see them get their foot back on the gas a little bit and get forechecking like you saw in the first.
1: Now I'm sure the Sharks coaches are reminding him that this game is 60 minutes, not 20. Yeah. As right now, the Devils putting the pressure on. Turnover by the Sharks. Hughes steals it, swings it back. Jesper Bratt takes it, moves into the right circle. Stick handles away there from Klingberg. Cuts back behind the San Jose net, moves to the left corner. Sanders in it, wound up on goal. Stick save made by Nedeljkovic, and the Sharks clear it back out. Shots now are 18-17. There's a case in point for how the Devils are playing in the second. So New Jersey has a total of 8 shots on goal in the second period, only 2 for San Jose. Make that 3. So now the Devils going for the puck, and it's flipped out and in the crowd off a deflection on the play.
0: What a pass by Jack Hughes there. Just talent on full display. He pulls up on the half boards, watches his D-man coming down on the far side, and just threads the middle through the middle. And Nedeljkovic has to make a huge save there.
1: Yeah, that puck was actually headed for the upper corner. I thought maybe it was going to go wide my first look at it, but it was a really good shot. And as you mentioned, a brilliant pass by Jack Hughes. Lamikos on the ice for the Devils to take this draw, but the Sharks win that faceoff. They've got the Patrick Giles line out there. Devils move it in on the left wing side. They cut back behind the San Jose net. And grinding for the play. Lamiko can't do anything with it. He's out there with Brown and also Gritsyuk, who works it free. Sends behind the net to Brown. He got ridden off the play there. Good check by Mukko Madulin, who, by the way, is pretty good friends with Gritsyuk. They played together on national team games in Russia. On the right wing side, Sharks chip it out. Oh, boy. Barkley Goodrow was on the right wing, but the puck just sort of bounced off his stick. Barkley takes it back, but he's in the offensive zone on a deflection here as it popped back to center ice. So the moment he touched it, it was offside against San Jose with 9:37 gone by in the second period.
0: So right off that faceoff in the Shark zone, Dickinson came around his net. He had Reeves up the middle of the ice, and he sort of just hesitated. And it's that hesitation that caused the pass to just be behind Reeves. Sharks go back, they're in their zone for like a minute there, but that's the difference between playing a junior in the NHL, and I'd like to see Sam Dickinson just lean into that pass and use his first instinct there, snap it up there.
1: Would you like him to be in the NHL for more than 9 games? That's the question.
0: Yeah.
1: Tonight is game number 9, and for those fans who aren't familiar with it, if you play your 10th game, that as a junior age player, as we have an icing call against the Sharks here, the decision essentially is made. If you go back to junior, you can, but the problem is that your contract counts for 1 year toward unrestricted free agency. Now, you may remember William Eklund, when he was a rookie, played 9 games, and the team decided to send him back to Sweden for the year. Now, that's a slightly different situation, because playing in the Swedish Hockey League is, you know, even a little better than the American Hockey League. You're playing against men. But Dickinson, if they decided to send him back, would be playing in the junior leagues again. And, you know, if you have nothing to prove there, sometimes you stay on the ice 35 minutes, you're not developing the habit you need.
0: Exactly. And here they can keep an eye on him. They can develop him the way that they want to develop him. A lot of time after practice, I'm sure, skating with the assistant coaches. I know that drill real well.
1: Centered here by Mercer toward the front of the net, but it's blocked by a Shark stick. Here comes San Jose on the attack. Orloff looks on the right for Graf, breaking into the offensive zone against Brendan Dillon. You know how he can body check, puts Graf into the boards, but trailing the play, San Jose guns it around. Ferraro left point, shoots toward the net, tipped on goal by Delandria. That was a nice play and a good save by Jake Allen. Rebound cleared out. Here's Dawson Mercer moving left to right. He's in across the San Jose line. Twists to the right board. Stops. Stick handles. Watched closely by Ferraro. He turns away from him twice. Sends it down into the right circle. Hischier is there. The captain of the Devils now skating across the rink to the left circle. Being pursued there by Klingberg, but he turns away from him. Got it back to the right side. Mercer sends it across the ice. And there's Shimon Nemets to send it in deep. But after all that work, the Devils don't even get a shot on goal. The Sharks pick it back up. The Wenberg line back out there. And Alex Wenberg looking for Kurashev, middle of the ice. Didn't quite hit him. But Klingberg, nice check on the right side. Able to stop a Devils scoring thrust attempt. Devils finally do get it deep, but that's a good play by Klingberg defensively. Now Jack Hughes behind the San Jose net, trying to center it. Hit the backside of the goal. So the Sharks got a reprieve there. Palat works it free. Hughes turns in the right circle and shoots. That's a block in front by Ferraro. Another chance came to the net. Save made by Nedeljkovic and cleared back out by San Jose. So far, Nedeljkovic has been making the saves. Here's a long feed ahead by Wingberg. Down the left, Eklund. 2-on-1 across the line, but they blow the play dead for offside. So they bring it back.
0: I don't know about that call. That was a 2-on-1 from the red line, and it's unfortunate the Sharks go off the side because that would have been a real good scoring opportunity.
1: It is San Jose 3 and New Jersey 1 at SAP Center at San Jose. 8:20 to go in the second period. We've got a break in the action on the San Jose Sharks Audio Network. Back at SAP Center at San Jose, I'm Dan Rusinowski along with Mark Smith. Sharks have a 3-1 lead since the end of the first period. William Eklund, Philip Kurashev, and Alex Wenberg are the goal scorers. Dawson Mercer has tallied down the power play for the New Jersey Devils. And so far in this second period, the Devils really have had the better of the play. They have 10 shots on goal, and the Sharks only have 3. But Alex Nedeljkovic has been excellent, and he has kept the score 3-1 in favor of the home team. He's off the faceoff. Devils call for icing, so they bring it all the way back. You know what, a goaltender makes a save like that, a couple of big stops. So when the score is like this, it really, really lifts the morale.
0: It does, and you know what, that's just, you know, Sharks have been kind of on their heels a little bit in the second period. It's good to know that your goalie's engaged in this game and he's keeping you in it. And, you know, he's protecting that two-goal lead here. Sharks got to help him out, though, on the offensive side of things.
1: Glendening beats Celebrini to the draw. Back skating there, Mukko Madulin. One-on-one there against Paul Cotter. Mukko Madulin takes him out of the play. Celebrini came back to help. Pokes it forward. And the Sharks pick up, and Toffoli skates it up to the red line. He flicks in. Behind the net, to our left, Allen stops the puck. He spins it around the board. Stopped by Toffoli. Reverses it all the way around, but nobody really there for San Jose. So Stefan Nason able to pick up the puck and tip it down the right wing side up to the Sharks line, where Glendening takes and knocks it in deep. Sharks back to get it. And San Jose can't clear. Jack Hughes on the ice, slips by Toffoli, but can't get around the check of the defense there. The Sharks pick it up and clear it all the way down. This is going to be icing, though, against San Jose. There's a little chat now with Sam Dickinson, who just made that defensive play over there with Mack and Celebrini about what to do in that situation.
0: Yeah, and it's almost like the Sharks are just trying to rush things a little bit too much coming over their own end here. That play, they could have actually, Toffoli, I think, could have taken a couple steps, and he tries to hit Will Smith coming out of the zone. Will Smith wasn't even looking. And I think Sharks just need to relax a little bit here. Settle down and make some plays.
1: Off the draw, Devils win it in the Sharks zone. San Jose up 3-1. Jesper Bratt being watched by Dickinson up on the point up high. Dropped it off the Yambit. Sends the pass to the left side of the Sharks goaltender. Jack Hughes was there but couldn't shoot it. Now it comes from the right side, and it's stopped by Nedeljkovic, who sprawls and juggled it but fell on the puck over to the right side of his goal. That was off the stick of Shimon Yemets from that left point. You're a right-handed shooting defenseman. You have a pretty good angle to fire that puck, and I think Nedeljkovic got fooled for just a split second and then got it at the last second.
0: Yeah, it's always hard when that puck comes from one side to the other, and it's a big one-timer, and Heischer's right there, got his stick kind of underneath his arm, so that might have had something to do with him juggling that puck a little bit.
1: Well, Heischer is out there. Excellent two-way center. Good face-off man. Playing alongside Meyer and Mercer. Going against them here is the Wenberg line for the Sharks. Heischer wins the draw. Meyer takes the shot. That is blocked very brilliantly there by San Jose defenseman Dmitry Orlov. Orlov is back in his own zone to backhand behind his net to his partner Liljegren. Devils will forecheck aggressively here, and Meyer comes up with it in the corner, but boy, he gets blasted down to the ice. Good shoulder check by Liljegren as the puck ricochets back from the left circle all the way to Nedeljkovic, and he hangs on. But Timothy Liljegren's known more for skill plays. That was a pretty good body check against the big man.
0: That was great. Timo Meyer just kind of following through on his shot, and Liljegren comes around the back of the net and just puts a shoulder right into his chest and lays the big man down. Timo, it was Timo time. It was not Timo time.
1: No, it wasn't. And the Sharks want to keep it that way tonight. Is off the faceoff. Nice play by Wenberg to send off the boards. And William Eklund skates right to left. Tried to pass it through the middle. It's a good deflection by Bratt to stop the Sharks' rush. Bratt will get it back for New Jersey. Spins it off to the left boards. There's Dougie Hamilton. Big, big player in the Sharks' 3-1 loss in New Jersey. Hamilton with 2 goals and 1 assist, and he's got the puck back as these Devils gain zone entry. He moves it in front of a net. Andre Palat was there, but he couldn't get control of the puck. Fortunate for San Jose that he did not. On the left point, Jack Hughes, stick handles across the ice, always making something happen. He puts on the brakes on the right circle. Hughes spins it through Eklund, taking the play. Bratt up toward the point. Hughes backskating, getting the feed. Races into the left circle, cuts behind the net, centering feed. One-time shot right on net by Palat, and that's another big stop by Nedeljkovic with 6:05 to go in this second period.
0: Yeah, Sharks are going to have to do something to get going here a little bit. Right now, they're kind of playing a controlled zone defense, and you can't do that against a dangerous New Jersey offense like this. And New Jersey's just having their way right now, finding guys in the slot. And the Nedeljkovic had to be sharp many times already this period.
1: So you're saying that a controlled zone defense against the Devils is uncontrollable?
0: That's exactly it.
1: Off the draw. Let's see what the Sharks can do to get it down the ice. They do. And there will be no icing. Barkley Goodrow reaches it first. Cuts behind the net. Drops it back. Here's Klingberg driving into the goal. Save made. Rebound. And it just missed the reach of Patrick Giles, who is positioned at the edge of the crease. Luke Hughes settles it down for New Jersey. The defenseman on there with Seamus Casey. Tosses one up the left wing side. Tipped by Connor Brown all the way down. And now there's a loose puck on the left boards in the Sharks zone, but San Jose chips it out.
0: Smart play by Klingberg there with the stick.
1: Just able to get it ahead, and then Giles able to clear it out. You're right.
0: Yeah, great veteran play.
1: As he gets back to health, gets into his rhythm, he's going to really help this team. It's behind the goal line. He makes another good play there against the forechecking attempt by Brown. Sharks get the breakout smoothly. Smith fed it forward, looking for Toffoli down the right. Couldn't quite control the puck, but got it deep. Zadaprini getting back. Great defensive play, but then he's double-teamed and lost it. Two-man attack for the Devils. Now it's a three-man unit. Moving in, Niemetz cutting over to the right side, centering feet in front. Glendening, the shot, save made. Rebound behind the goal line. Niemetz is in deep. Shimon Niemetz, stick handling. Gunning it around the far boards to Nason, the former Shark. He stick handles into the corner. Reverse backhand pass over to Niemetz, near side. But it's knocked aside. Good defensive play there by Celebrini, and the Sharks break out with Smith. Down the left side. He's being pursued by Nason. Trying to protect the puck, but Nason, to his credit, was able to knock it free, and the Devils will break out with Paul Cotter. Cotter had a pretty strong game against the Sharks in New Jersey. Stick handles up to the San Jose line and tried to dump it in, but Devils were in ahead of the play, and so they're offside, and we get another break with 4:31 to go in the second. Tonight's game is coming to you from SAP Center at San Jose. The score, the San Jose Sharks 3, the New Jersey Devils 1. This is the San Jose Sharks Audio Network. 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Shots this period, 12-4 New Jersey is off the faceoff, controlled by San Jose. Breaking down the left wing, they get the zone entry. Skinner fighting for it there, but he's checked by Mercer. Work free by Graf. Sends in deep at least, but Allen in net to our left. Makes the stick stop, leaves it behind the goal for Siegenthaler. Boy, that's Delandria right in there aggressively getting a piece of it, yet the Devils were able to make the play out of the zone and get control. Finally, Hamilton picks up at the red line and shoots in. Comes all the way around. Meyer deflected it. Graf got a piece of the puck, holding onto it, fighting Hischier for position. Graf doing a really good job at keeping it away, and now it'll be picked back up by Delandria and the San Jose D. And along the near boards, it's put up the boards and out of the zone there by Klingberg. Down the left side come the Sharks. Delandria does a nice little move with a stick. Shoots one, and it's stopped from long distance relatively easily by Allen. But you know what? That play by Delandria was not easy to make because he was kind of handcuffed with the puck, and he was able to toe-drag it back and get the shot away.
0: Yeah, pulls it in tight to his body there, just changes the shooting angle. See, that's hard for the goalies. But you know what? When the Sharks have been winning board battles coming out of their end, they've had 2-on-1s and odd man rushes up the ice. So I think bearing down on those board battles there, making the wins, that's the key.
1: Wenberg wins the draw. The point shot there by Liljegren is wide, and there was an inboard carom there for a Shark to tip at it toward the net, but the Devils' defense pounced on the puck and were able to clear it back out. New Jersey would have been offside at the Sharks' line, so they let it go. Here comes San Jose. Kurashev on the right for Wenberg. Makes the move on Luke Hughes across the line, puts on the brakes, turns, throws it back to the point. Shot right on by Tim Liljegren. Stopped and covered up by Allen, with Casey pushing and shoving a little bit in front of the goal line right there after the whistle. So good to see the little hate on that these guys have for each other. And that's one of the advantages of playing within 6 days when you only face a team twice. Memories of the last game, William Eklund totally involved in that pushing and shoving match with Casey, who, by the way, didn't play in the game but was watching from the stands 6 days ago.
0: I like the fact that Sharks got two guys parked right in front of Ellen there. I think the puck was tipped a little bit, too. Ellen had to be sharp on that scene.
1: Celebrini is on the ice with Smith and Toffoli. Face-off is won by Celebrini in front. Will Smith, one-time shot save. Score! It came right back to Will Smith, and he pulled the trigger and blasted it. But the key was the face-off win by Celebrini and the pass to Will Smith. And the Sharks' Will Smith makes it 4-1 San Jose.
0: You can never look away when Macklin Celebrini gets on the ice, because you never know when it's going to, electricity is going to happen. And what a play by the youngster there off the draw. Pushes it through behind the defense, behind the center there. And then a nice backhand feed to Will Smith. The set play there off the draw. The first one doesn't go. Will Smith gets it back and makes no mistake on the second one. Beautiful play by the boys.
1: That was a really good save by Jake Allen. The first one on Will Smith on the one-time pull the trigger. But Smitty getting the rebound right there and getting a second chance. And there was no chance for Jake Allen on that one. As Will Smith gets credit for the goal. And 16:50 for Will. That is goal number 4 on the season. Macklin Celebrini extends his point scoring streak to 6 straight by getting the lone assist on that goal. So the Sharks lead the Devils 4-1 here with 2:50 now left in the second. Devils frustrated, move into the Sharks zone. They put the hit on Mukko Meduulin. Lead pass though goes the other way. Breakaway Ryan Reeves moves in for the shot and a pad stop. What a stack down low there by Allen. That saved the Devils from being down 5-1. And how about Ryan Reeves going in on the breakaway?
0: Oh, breakaway speed right there. Oh, and he lays him out too.
1: Reeves with a big hit there on Glendening. Puck loose. Wenberg working it free. Reeves keeps it in. Hands off to Goodrow. Goodrow can't get it. Those guys have got to get off the ice here. Reeves, though, trying to glove one down. Couldn't do it. The Devils pick up and shoot one from center ice all the way down. So both teams will be able to make changes without an icing call. Sharks 4, Devils 1. Fans excited, but New Jersey's Timo Meier stick checks it away there from the Sharks and moves into the forecheck. Centers in front, and that pass was a little too hard for Dawson Mercer to get it. Otherwise, he was wide open 2 feet in front of the net. Long shot blocked by the Sharks. Wenberg got in the way of that. He moves it out. He's playing great hockey here. Wenberg to center, across the blue line. Drops it off to the right. Kurashev one-time shot. Save made by Allen. Rebound. Eklund to the point. Liljegren backskates. Shoots one. Blocked in front there by the Devils defense, but they couldn't clear. And Orlov blasts one toward the net from the left circle. Glove save made by Allen. And play is blown dead.
0: Yeah, nice. A zone entry there by Wenberg. Speed up the middle. That's exactly what you want. Kick that puck out wide, then go to the net. And generates a real nice shot off the flank. And oh, we're just seeing the Ryan Reeves breakaway here. Does a 360 over Jake Allen. Doesn't quite get it to go. But some nice stuff by Reeves.
1: Pretty good stop there by Liljegren's shot by Allen. His Timo Meier couldn't clear it out. Celebrini's back on the ice with Smith and Toffoli. Face off. Celebrini against Hughes. Two of the young stars in the game. And Celebrini wins it clearly. Smith and Orlov exchange. Orlov across the rink. Here comes a chance for Klingberg, but the shot blocked. Far side by Pollock, and now Orlov shoots, and it goes in. They score. Toffoli in front of the net, causing all kinds of havoc, and the puck gets by Allen, and it is now 5-1 San Jose at 18:30 of the second period.
0: Well, how important are faceoffs? And Sharks do another good job winning this faceoff, and it's, I think it's a set play. I don't actually think it plays out how they were supposed to play it out, but Orlov ends up getting the puck. Nice pass across to Klingberg there. That one doesn't go, but Orlov just, again, innocent shot from the boards, traffic in front. That one finds itself in the back of the net.
1: That was good job by Tyler Toffoli to lift the stick of Shimon Niemetz, the defender on that play, to cause the havoc. And I think Orlov is going to get total credit for this goal as the puck went through. If that's true, Dmitry Orlov would get his first goal as a Shark. And it is San Jose 5 and New Jersey 1.
0: That's two big goals there by the Sharks.
1: Off the faceoff, here come the Sharks, right back looking for more. And across the line, Liljegren leads the way in, shoots it in deep off the end board. Grabbed there by Delandria, bodied up there by Siegenthaler. Puck skitters free, but Graf has it on the right wing. Reverses it back. I think Delandria is shaken up after that big hit by Siegenthaler. He's on his way back to the bench.
0: Keep an eye on that.
1: That's not good. Liljegren and Smith assist on Orlov's first goal of the season. We're down to the final minute of this second period. Again, Siegenthaler's a pretty big man. He is 6'2", 218, but he's a really solid 218. And Ty Dellandrea got the full brunt of that hit late in this period. 33 seconds to go in the second frame. Sharks have control of this game, 5-1. Long feet ahead, Kurashev stick handles across the blue line. Looks for a breaking Eklund, but they couldn't quite connect. Yet Eklund beats everybody to it in the corner. Sends it free, looking for Wennberg. Good defensive play there, though, by Glendening to knock it loose. Down to 15 seconds left now. 10 seconds left in the period. One more rush for the Devils. Luke Hughes leads the way. Up to the Sharks line, onside, cuts in. Little backhand play to the slot. The Sharks let it go wide. That's Cotter spinning it behind the goal line, and that'll do it. Second period's over, and the Sharks fans are happy. And San Jose challenged very hard by the Devils in the second period and badly outshot and outchanced, still managed to get two goals. One at 16:50 from Will Smith, his fourth of the season, from Macklin Celebrini, and the next one at 18:30 from Dmitry Orlov, assisted by Liljegren and Will Smith. And the Sharks have a 5-1 lead after two.
0: Yeah, just I don't think that's how the Sharks wanted to draw that period up. They were on their heels for most of the period, but some strong goaltending keeps them in the lead by the two goals mark, and then it's a beautiful play by Celebrini off the faceoff. Just changes the momentum of the second period there. Sharks add another one, and they're looking good here, 5-1.
1: What's really amazing is the Devils had that outstanding advantage in the shots on goal. I think it was 12-2 at one point. It wound up 13-12 in favor of San Jose.
0: Yeah.
1: So, I mean, that's incredible, that turn of events. The Sharks grab control of the game again, and they're in command 5-1.
0: And that's something that I'm seeing Macklin Celebrini just kind of take on his shoulders, is just changing the momentum of the game. And, you know, you see it in that Minnesota game, right? He's just waiting to get out there in overtime, comes out, doesn't take him any time to change the momentum, goes down and wins that game in like 30 seconds as he steps on the ice. But same thing here, gets out there, wants to have that puck, wants to change the momentum, and he does just that.
1: At the end of two periods of play, the score, the San Jose Sharks 5 and the New Jersey Devils 1. We'll come back after this on the San Jose Sharks Audio Network. Well, we're between periods here at SAP Center at San Jose. Second and third, Sharks have a 5-1 lead over the New Jersey Devils. And in spite of a valiant effort by New Jersey to take control of this game again in the second period, the Sharks held serve, got a couple of big stops by Alex Nedeljkovic, both off of Andre Palat, one at about 5:20 of the second, and another one with about 6 minutes to go in the period, both from point-blank range. Palat's got to be shaking his head on both of those as Nedeljkovic came up huge, and the Sharks getting goals by Will Smith, his fourth, from Celebrini. Orlov getting his first as a Shark from Liljegren and Smith. That coming at 18 minutes and 30 seconds of the second period. The shots on goal wound up 13-13 in the second frame. So the totals for the game right now, the Sharks have 28 shots on goal and the Devils have 22. And that's a bit of a surprise because San Jose really outshot the Devils badly in the second half of that period. I think it was 13-1 at one point. And that's why things got evened up. But a very strong performance here on this great alumni night at the Shark Tank. San Jose unveiled the great Heritage 2.0 jerseys that they're not only wearing in the game tonight, but also have made available to the fans. And this is just a very popular look that the Sharks have had over the course of their history, and it's just great to see it all revitalized. Well, here we are in the second intermission. The score once again is 5-1 Sharks. We'll be back on the San Jose Sharks Audio Network. Here we go with the third and final frame at SAP Center at San Jose. I'm Dan Rusinowski along with Mark Smith tonight. The Sharks with the puck get the draw. They feed the disc forward. That was a headman attempt for the Sharks' William Eklund, but Siegenthaler got in the way. And right now, here comes the Devil attack to the Sharks' blue line. We're going to keep our eye on whether or not Ty Dellandrea comes back onto the ice. He got hit pretty hard by Siegenthaler as now the puck goes into the zone and we get a stoppage in play, so they'll drop it to the Sharks' end to the right side of Alex Nedeljkovic. But looking at the bench, it appears that it's a full bench, so we'll see if Ty Dellandrea gets back out. He got really blasted by Siegenthaler into the boards with just a couple of minutes left in that second period. In fact, just before the Devils scored, maybe just after, I can't recall. Off the faceoff, Devils try to keep it in, but Bratt reaching for the puck, lost it. So it comes all the way back into the New Jersey zone, and Jake Allen in goal to our right. Stops it, left it to the D. Seamus Casey fed it out off a stick. Tyler Toffoli got credited with that last Sharks goal. Intercepts and throws it back into Devils territory. Kind of a weird bounce there, but the Devils recover it. Now they turn it over. Now it's off a Sharks skate. And so unfortunately for Celebrini, he couldn't pick it up this time. And the Devils, with their top group out there, break into the Sharks zone. Orloff back to get it. Slips it clear from his own territory. Goes all the way down. And that'll be icing against the San Jose Sharks. Don't forget to tune in on Saturday. The Colorado Avalanche will be in town here at SAP Center in San Jose. We will have the broadcast starting at 12:30 in the afternoon as the Sharks take on Colorado on Native American Heritage Celebration Day, presented by Chukchansi Gold Resort and Casino. Great face-off time for the family. Everybody is going to get an artist-designed Native American Heritage bandana, so you've got to come to the game. Get your tickets for Saturday now at sjsharks.com/tickets. Back to action. Inside the Sharks zone, Celebrini swung one along the near boards, but Nason reverses it to the right corner. There's Toffoli to send it back. Liljegren with a couple of assists today, tried to make the play, but it's blocked. Now it's back on the point. A shot there by Glendening just went wide. Rebound, Brendan Dillon, the former Shark, pinched in and kept it in play. Cotter in the right corner went back to the point. Shot by Niemetz, blocked by traffic in front. And it's out of the zone. The New Jersey Devils have it, though, and they are pressing to get back into this game. A Nason backhand flip toward the net is knocked down and covered by Nedeljkovic. That came from about 35, 40 feet out. It was a dangerous sort of a play because Nason has a penchant for using that backhand to send the puck in the direction of a place that goaltenders sometimes don't expect. And put that right through Liljegren's reach. Nedeljkovic alertly covered it up and got the faceoff. Devils putting out Arseni Gritsyuk, Juho Lamiko, Connor Brown. Gritsyuk steps into the circle, but Sharks will get the drawback. And it's taken by Gritsyuk, throws it back to Siegenthaler and Hamilton, and they keep it in play to the outside. Behind the San Jose Sharks goal line, a little scrum for it. Vuka Maduna defensively there. Good to see Ty Dellandrea back on the ice after getting hit late in the second period. He couldn't make the play this time. Vuka Maduna behind the goal line. Dellandrea fighting for it. He gets knocked down into the boards by Gritsyuk again, but he's back on his feet. Dellandrea works it free, and Dickinson sends up the boards, but not out. Kept in. Shot by the Devils. Up into the netting, off to the right side of Nedeljkovic. A little bit of a late whistle there, but the shot from the right wing sailed way over the top of the net, up into the corner. 17:27 to go. Third period of action. Shots 28-23 in favor of San Jose. Next month, the Sharks will once again join the NHL in hockey's most important fight. Hockey Fights Cancer. 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Sharks breaking it out. Nice pass by Will Smith to breaking Mario Ferraro. And the Sharks defenseman shoots one in. Will Smith poked the inboard carom behind the net. There's Toffoli with it, grinding along the boards. But the Devils pick up. They try to clear Kanot. Kept in by Klingberg. Maybe a little bit of a blind pass there toward the front of the net. Intercepted by Luke Hughes. And he got it back up to the Sharks line. And it was deflected there by Klingberg over everybody on the Sharks bench. And out of action. So we have a whistle and should put the faceoff inside the Sharks zone here. They will, to the left side of Alex Nedeljkovic. Well, how are the alumni things going, Spitty?
2: Oh, it's going great. Shaking hands, kissing babies. It's really fun to see all the boys coming around and just hanging out with the guys, telling some old stories, good stuff.
1: They get better as the years go on, too. Exactly. I can tell.
2: Exactly.
1: Right now, 5-1. The Sharks on top of the Devils. They've got the Wenberg line on the ice. William Eklund gets blasted into the boards by Palat. And it's worked loose by New Jersey. Now Eklund's checking Palat, but the play comes forward. We get a whistle, and a penalty for holding is going to get called right now And it comes at 3 minutes, 31 seconds, and it's going to go to San Jose, it looks like. Penalty box door opening. Stepping into that box for holding is William Eklund. That was along the boards after he got hit pretty hard. And he grabbed onto his man. And so this call against the Sharks for holding comes at 3:31. That was against Palat, who checked Eklund pretty hard on the boards. And you know what? He kind of did grab onto him.
2: Yeah,
1: he got caught.
2: The hand got out just a little bit there. Palat tried to get by him on the boards.
1: So this will be the third power play for New Jersey. No penalties at all in the second period. So now it's a big opportunity for the Devils to get back into this game. Because one power play goal, they're down by one, and the Sharks are on their heels a little bit. Jack Hughes can make anybody stand on their heels. Here he comes, in across the line, twisting, turning, giving it to Heischer, who keeps the puck away from the Sharks' check. Got it over to Hughes. He exchanged with Hamilton. Jack Hughes with the puck. Backhand pass in the direction of Hamilton. Landry deflected it. Hughes got it back. Sends it across the seam. There was Mercer. Put it back to the point. Now it comes back near side. Hughes put it off the D. That was dangerous in front of the net, but it ricocheted back to the point. Kept in by Hamilton. Feeds far side to Bratt. Puts on the brakes. Throws it back. Shot by Hamilton. Score! Power play goal for the Devils, and that's the third power play goal that Dougie Hamilton has against San Jose this year, and it makes it a 5-2 game.
2: And this one might have been tipped here in the slot. Fools Nedeljkovic anyways through the legs here, and it's nothing really fancy about it. Just gets it back to the point. Hamilton's actually put the top of the circles when he lets that go, and he's got a bomb. So not much chance there for the San Jose goaltender, and you know, that kind of puts the Devils back in striking distance, and we know that they can score in bunches. So Sharks got to get back on the hunt here and get back on the forecheck, take the momentum back.
1: Time of the goal, 4:19. That's the second power play goal of the game. Mercer was in front. I don't know if he tipped it or not, but Hamilton with that booming blast has been very effective against the Sharks in that power play.
2: Yeah, and it's just, you know, the Sharks just cannot take penalties against this team. Their power play is too good.
1: Should be the fifth goal of the season for Dougie Hamilton. My view of it was it went straight in, but Mercer deserves a lot of credit for causing some havoc in front of the net. So that quiets the crowd a little bit, but the Sharks still have a three-goal lead. 15-15 to go in the third. Devils pushing it forward, and it goes off of Ferraro's stick in that pass that was intended for Nason on the right wing. It exits the ice and into the Sharks' bench.
2: But that's a good read by Ferraro, right? Just jumping up on that play, breaking it up in the neutral zone. When the Sharks get in trouble, it's when they give those guys time on the half boards, they back off, and New Jersey's able to enter the zone without any conflict from the Sharks. And that's put the Sharks on their heels a little bit. So good to see Ferraro jumping up and breaking that play up.
1: Devils are 2-for-3 on the power play tonight, and the last game they were 2-for-5. So four power play goals scored by New Jersey against the San Jose Sharks in this season series. They might actually be changing that goal back to Mercer. We'll see what the official word on it is. Mercer was in front of the net. Hamilton took the shot. It was a hard shot.
2: Yeah, it was.
1: Right now it'll be Lomico thrown out of the circle, so Gritsiuk will step in. Graff will step in against them as Delandry got tossed too. And the Devils control the faceoff. Brendan Dillon shoots it back into the Sharks' end. Sent toward the net by the Devils. Save made by Nedeljkovic off of Nemec's opportunity. Lomico in the left wing corner. Holding onto the puck. Being checked by Mukko Madulin. Worked the free. Sent it back to Dillon on the point. Shot blocked. Near sideboards. Delandry getting in the way of that. Behind the Sharks' goal line. Mukko Madulin took a check. Graff played it forward, but it's intercepted by Dillon. Sends down low. Gritsiu trips over the top of defenseman Dickinson. No penalty called on that play. Dickinson was already down, and he was able to get back to his feet and lift one out to center ice.
2: Yeah, Dickinson goes down there. I don't know. That's a dangerous play to go down, leave your feet like that. These guys are so good, they can just take time and space and walk around you.
1: Here's Dawson Mercer moving from right to left into the third period of the Sharks zone. Backhand play from the left wing sideboard, stopped by Nedeljkovic, who actually lost his stick on the play. But the Sharks will break out. Celebrini's on the ice at the blue line. Shoots one into the left corner. Reaching for it to Foldy. Siegenthaler checked it away. Now Will Smith can't get it, but Celebrini tipped at the puck. Almost made the great play. But Timo Meier able to push it back out of the zone for New Jersey. Sharks 5, Devils 2. 13:45 to go in this third and final period. After this game, the Sharks will continue their homestand on Saturday against Colorado. That is a 1 o'clock start. And then Sunday, a 5 o'clock start against the Detroit Red Wings. So that means Todd McClellan will be coming back to SAP Center.
2: Some good tilts coming up.
1: Right now, the Sharks are back in their own zone with a 5-2 lead. Wennberg sends it forward out of the territory. Casey knocked it down. Checked by Wennberg. Wennberg forcing the play here. Went off the stick of Eklund, though, and Ferraro's got to protect it on the far side. Eklund fed it ahead, and Wennberg sends it right through his legs with a backhand flick. It gets it down the ice, and it will not be far enough for icing, so the Sharks can regroup here. 13:03 to go, third period. Sharks 5, Devils 2. Hope you're enjoying the broadcast. Right now, the Devils lose control of the puck. Hughes fell down. It's Luke Hughes. The Sharks try to take advantage here, moving back to the Devils' end, but Eklund made a little extra play and lost control of it, and so the Devils able to clear it back out.
2: Yeah, you really want to get a shot on that. Three on one, basically, from the top of the circle. Sharks don't execute.
1: Right now, here comes San Jose on the move. They've changed players, and Delandria races down the right wing. One-on-one against Dillon. Dillon was able to body him off the play, and the Devils' Cotter lifts one out to center ice. But Mukha Madulin, with that long reach, grabs the puck at the red line, moved to his left, and dumps it in. Left side of Jake Allen. In goal to our right side for this third period of play. Sharks Skinner trying to set up a breaking graph behind the net, but it hit a skate, and Cotter comes back the other way for New Jersey. He cut across the Sharks' line. Thought he could get a shot on goal, but there's that long reach of Mukha Madulin again to block that with his stick, and he knocked it aside. Cotter, in a frustrated way, tried to body check Mukha Madulin into submission. Now he's got two guys in there, but Mook making the play along the boards. And now the Sharks trying to get it back at the near side. Mukha Madulin with the check against Glenn Denning, who fell down. On one knee, he tries to make the play at the near side. Mukha Madulin and Graff are in there with Dillon and Glenn Denning. Also involved Cotter and Delandria. All those players working it loose. Yamets kept it in for New Jersey on the point. Cross-ice feed and moving into the slot. Glenn Denning a chance. But he had his stick tied up, so he couldn't really pull the trigger. And the puck weakly rolled into Nedeljkovic, who easily stopped it for a face-off. We've got a timeout on the ice, and so tonight's game is coming to you from SAP Center at San Jose with the score. The San Jose Sharks 5, the New Jersey Devils 2. Back with more third period action next on the San Jose Sharks Audio Network. So far, so good for San Jose Sharks hockey as they're up 5-2 on the New Jersey Devils. 11:35 remaining in this game. Faceoff coming up deep in San Jose ice. That last New Jersey goal, by the way, was a power play goal, and it is credited to Dawson Mercer, so he did get a little piece of it. Dougie Hamilton and Jesper Bratton will get the assist, so Mercer's got two power play goals in this game, both goals for the Devils, and both because of his tenacious play in front.
2: Yeah, Sharks cannot get any penalties here. Way too lethal on the power play.
1: Faceoff drop. There's Mercer with it. Had Heischer breaking for the net, but there's a pass that's blocked by Wennberg. Wennberg puts Heischer into the boards on the rebound, and it'll be cleared out by the Sharks. That was Tyler Toffoli who did that. Play just inside the Devils' blue line now. Celebrini can't get it. Hamilton sends it forward. Mercer's looking for it on the right wing side, but Ferraro scoots over there, grabs the play, and throws behind his own net. Klingberg there, being checked there by Meyer, who tried to center it in front for Mercer. Nice block by Ferraro, and the Sharks able to break out. Will Smith reaching for the puck, but it glances off his stick on the left wing side. It crosses the blue line, goes into the Devil's zone, and New Jersey's Hamilton flings it out. Here's Heischer across the Sharks' line. As he moved to the middle of the ice, he got knocked off the play by Celebrini. Great defensive play by Macklin, and now it's sent forward by Orloff up the left side, and Eklund will tip it in. They get the line change. Wennberg on the ice. 2 points tonight. Goes to Eklund in the corner. Fed back toward the point. Fed by Orloff to the right. Liljegren, he's got two assists this evening. Sends to the near side. Delaying there. Eklund has it. And now Wennberg gets the pass. Moves out. Walks in and shoots. That's a big stop by Allen as he cut right in front of the goal. Lost the stick on the play. One of the defensemen, that is, did. And Wennberg had a good chance.
2: Yeah, a great play by Wennberg. Just takes that puck and goes the other direction on him. Goes right to the net. I love that.
1: Alex Wennberg in his 800th National Hockey League game tonight has one goal and one assist. On with Kurashev and Eklund. Sent toward the net by Liljegren. Nobody home for the Sharks there in front of the goal. So the Devils intercept and they're able to get it up to the Sharks' line and chip it in. Eklund doing a little pushing and shoving there with Palat again. They've had a nice little battle going tonight. And William on his way off the ice with Wennberg and Kurashev. And they're going to get replaced by a line change. But it's fed all the way down the ice. In the midst of that change, this will be interesting to see who they ask to get back onto the ice surface. So we have an icing Is it icing?
2: No,
1: apparently not icing.
2: No, it went in the stands.
1: Okay.
2: The puck went in the stands.
1: All right. I thought they blew it dead before that, but okay. And so we've got to stop it. 9:49 to go in the third. 5-2, Sharks over the Devils. This is the San Jose Sharks Audio Network. Sharks 5, Devils 2, 9:49 to go, third period. 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And you're playing days you had ultimate flexibility, didn't you?
2: Those days are gone, Ruzy. They're long gone. I got some new hardware. I got a new hip a couple of months ago.
1: Did you?
2: Yeah.
1: How's that feel? Better? Not yet.
2: It's a process.
1: Work in progress, yeah. Just like everything else. Right now, the Sharks, in this work in progress, push the puck into the offensive zone. Goodrow forechecking with Giles there. Siegenthaler back there fighting for it. They work it loose, but Hamilton behind his own goal has for New Jersey. Lifts it over the stick of Goodrow. Gets it back to the Sharks' line. Batted down by Tim Lozergren there. Sent back to the near side. And now it's put to the middle of the ice, and Orloff will circle back as the Devils are changing on the fly. On the right side, Dellandrea knocks a pass forward across the blue line to the Devils as Dellandrea makes his way back to the bench. Go on the attack. Gritsuk walking in. Shot save made. Rebound picked up behind the goal line now. Up, they blow the play dead because Nedeljkovic lost his goalie mask. And so Gump Worsley-type play is not allowed in the NHL anymore. So as soon as that mask fell off, they blew the play dead. And that's really a break for San Jose.
2: It was, yeah. They were coming around the back of the net. They had a defenseman coming down the slot there. So lucky break for the Sharks. And, man, the Sharks just don't get that puck deep. And the Devils have such a good transition game. They come right back down. They got the guys driving the net there. They turn nothing into something. And Sharks got to get those pucks deep. They got to make the New Jersey defense turn and go get them. They got to get back on the forecheck like they did the first here for the last eight minutes of this game.
1: Faceoff right side of Nedeljkovic. Celebrini out there against Lamico for New Jersey. It's Lamico, Gritsuk, and Connor Brown. But now Gritsuk is going to have to step in. And Macklin wins the draw from him. Behind the goal line, Mukko Madulin is able to spin one all the way around. And that goes the length of the ice for another icing call. Kind of interesting that Gritsuk and Mukko Madulin on the ice at the same time. They know each other well. They played a few times with national team games in Russia in the youth leagues. Mukko Madulin, in his third year in the NHL, started his career with the Devils. He was drafted in the first round by that team, but came to the Sharks in the Timo Meier trade. Meanwhile, Gritsuk, in his first National Hockey League season, played last year in St. Petersburg in the KHL. He scored 17 goals there. Back to action on the ice. 8.5 to go, third period. Play comes back to the Devils' line, but New Jersey able to push it out. Dickinson backskates on defense under pressure from Lamico. Tried to throw it across the ice. It's batted down by the Devils' defensive players. Big scrum for it along the far boards, and Toffoli wins that little battle with Lamico, and the Sharks able to break one out. Smith will cycle it back. Looks like the Sharks want a line change, so they'll just drop it back to the D there. San Jose's Dickinson tosses it up the left side, now heads off. As the Sharks moving left to right have got Eklund on the ice. This line of Eklund with Kurashev on the wings for Wennberg has been the best line for the Sharks tonight, don't you think?
2: Oh, yeah, they've been all over it, and especially in the first period. They had multiple grade A chances.
1: Here come the Devils, though, trying to get back into the game. Keyshear, lead pass for Brendan Dillon. Dillon moves into the Sharks' end. Guns it around the far boards. His partner Niemetz kept it in. Winds up on the stick of Heischer far side. He's got the puck toward the net with Meier in front of the goal. That was dangerous. Nedeljkovic made the stick stop. Kept in. Heischer backskates on the point. Dishes to Dillon near side. Back to Nico Heischer, the captain of the Devils. Stick handling with the puck to the right wing boards. Puts on the brakes. Slides to Dillon, who provides an outlet. Dillon turns. Feeds it back to Heischer. Devils on the move now. It's now taken back by New Jersey. Taken by Mercer to the point. Dillon, the shot. That is blocked. Great job by San Jose's William Eklund to get in the way of that. And you know it stings, but he stays into it. And he's heading to the puck over the far side to play defense again. Meier cycles back with Heischer. Heischer has his stick lifted by Klingberg. Heischer keeps it going. Gave it away to Kurashev. And he flips the puck. Oh, boy. Barely off the boards and out. That could have gone out of play. And that would have been a penalty for delay of game against Kurashev. But it didn't happen. Meanwhile, Sharks lead by the score of 5-2. Graf sends it across the ice as he's just on. Graf sends it in the direction of Barkley Goodrow. Couldn't do that. And back in the neutral zone, Liljegren will toss it in deep. 6.5 remaining in the game. Sharks 5, Devils 2. Shots are 29-28 in favor of New Jersey, who continues to press, and you know they're not going anywhere. Hughes comes down the left side, influenced by Graf, lost control of the puck. It's loose in the left corner of the San Jose zone. Jesper Bratt put it back to the point. Siegenthaler got it. Shoots it deliberately wide. Wanted the inboard carom out in front, but it hit the backside of the goal, and that gave the Sharks a chance to pick it back up. Graf got a Orlov pass ahead, feeds in the direction of Patrick Giles. Giles hustles.